0: This is EWN.
1: With a wrap of your eyewitness news, I'm Mikey Malapo. Police have appealed to the taxi industry to ensure that June 30th remains business as usual as planned nationwide protests against undocumented foreign nationals are expected. Acting National Police Commissioner Puleng Dimpane made the call yesterday evening after meeting with taxi industry umbrella body Santaco. Dimpane says the taxi industry plays a crucial role in South Africa, influencing millions of commuters and thousands of taxi operators across the country. She stressed that their influence should be used to promote stability and support law enforcement efforts ahead of the planned demonstrations. Dimpane urged Santaco's leadership to ensure that the taxi industry is not misused for unlawful activities during the protests.
2: We have made a humble but firm request to Santaco leadership. We have requested them to stand with law enforcement. We have requested them to stand with the people of South Africa. We have asked them to use their voice, influence, and leadership to ensure that the taxi industry does not become part of any attempts to destabilize the country, disrupt economic activity, or intimidate communities.
1: Meanwhile, Santaco has dismissed social media reports claiming it warned organizers of planned demonstrations against undocumented foreigners. The taxi body says the reports are false and misrepresent its position on the protests, adding that it also has a vested interest, much like the police, in ensuring the country functions effectively, maintaining public safety and stability. Santaco President Abner Zebe has stressed that the organization has never issued warnings against protest leaders.
3: Our statement issued on the 16th of June 2026 clearly explained our position that while we receive reform and participate in lawful demonstration, such activities must remain peaceful, responsible, and within the confines of the law.
1: In a brief address last night, DA leader Jordan Hill Lewis also appealed for calm and restraint from being sucked into a wave of anti-migrant sentiment, saying law enforcement authorities and the Home Affairs Department should be left to deal with those who are in the country illegally.
4: Our frustration must never become hatred, and it must never become violence. We must never allow certain politicians or vigilantes to abuse the hardship caused by a failing economy to scapegoat and incite violence against foreign nationals to promote their own agendas.
1: At the same time, the private security industry says it's ready to act as a force multiplier in support of SAPs ahead of the planned anti-illegal immigration protests. Some of the organizations that have been approached include Bidvest Protea Coin, Fidelity Services Group, and G4S, among others. Meanwhile, the March and March movement and 26 other civil society organizations say they cannot be held responsible if demonstrations planned for June 30th turn violent. The groups briefed the media in Johannesburg yesterday, where they pledged there will be no violence, injuries or looting on their watch. They're calling on South Africans to unite against what they describe as the widespread flouting of immigration laws by people living in the country illegally. Musa Hlongwa, representing the United South Africans organizations, insists there'll be no chaos on the day.
5: No one will be violated. No one will be killed on the 30th of June, and no looting will take place in our name. What we are going to do is to start a national march to freedom, a rolling mass action to continue until our demands are met by the government.
1: At the same time as thousands of foreign nationals continue leaving the country ahead of the 30th of June's deadline set by organization March and March, at least five of the 17 buses that arrived from KwaZulu-Natal departed from Malawi after hours of delays yesterday. The Border Management Authority has reported that more than 9,000 Malawians have already been repatriated or deported in recent days. Opposition parties want Parliament's Impeachment Committee to tighten its guidelines to ensure President Cyril Ramaphosa appears before it in person. They say it should not be optional for him to appear or to give testimony through a proxy. The committee met yesterday to discuss terms of reference for the Section 89 inquiry that will probe events that unfolded after US dollars were stolen from Ramaphosa's farm in 2020. Gauteng police have arrested three suspects in connection with the Jumpers informal settlement massacre, which left 13 people dead and 14 others injured earlier this month. A multidisciplinary team assembled to investigate the case arrested the three Lesotho nationals at the KwaMaimai informal settlement on Tuesday. Police say one of the suspects was found in possession of more than 100 rounds of ammunition. Gauteng Police Commissioner Tomim Tombeni has praised investigators for their work, expressing hope the arrests will bring some comfort to the families of the victims. The police's Dimakatso Nebului.
6: The investigations continue as police look out for more suspects involved in this case. The trio aged between 26, 32 and 36 years are expected to appear before Johannesburg court on the 25th of June 2026 on a charge of murder and attempted murder.
1: Controversial businessman Suleiman Karim will no longer appear at the Madlanga Commission today after claiming to be in poor health. Karim's legal team has informed the commission that he's currently unwell. He was supposedly hospitalized in April after suffering a heart attack while at a gym and has since been declared medically unfit to testify. The commission spokesperson Jeremy Michaels says the commission will consider Karim's claims of ill health when proceedings resume today. And the Johannesburg Roads Agency, responsible for maintaining roads, bridges and stormwater systems, has effectively been immobilized. This has left infrastructure maintenance in the city in limbo. It comes after fuel services to the JRA were suspended on Monday afternoon after the agency failed to submit an invoice to the city's treasury. The decision was initially understood to be linked to the city's severe cash flow constraints, but Transport MMC Kenny Kunene has described the failure to submit the invoice as dropping the ball. A look at your weather. A partly cloudy Thursday in store for Gauteng. Today, Joburg will drop to overnight lows of 8 degrees and peak at highs of 19. Pretoria is at 8 and 21. Vereeniging is at 5 and 21. Partly cloudy skies for Cape Town along with light and variable winds at a low of 12 and a high of 21 degrees. 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And that's a wrap of your Eyewitness News.
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8: It's 15 minutes after 9 o'clock. Welcome to the second hour of the Oprima Sango Show. We get into this conversation now. The legal standoff over the Palapala impeachment process has escalated sharply, with Parliament now formally indicating that it will oppose President Cyril Ramaphosa's urgent application to interdict the Section 89 impeachment inquiry. This follows confirmation from the parliamentary structures that legal teams have been instructed, in fact, to challenge the President's bid to halt the proceedings as the impeachment committee continues to consider its mandate and next steps. To unpack What is Parliament's response means in this context, and what are the practicalities around this thing? We're joined now by legal analyst Benedict Peary. Good evening, Benedict. Thank you so much for joining us.
9: Yeah, good evening, and good evening to the listeners.
8: What is the legal significance of the Parliament's decision to oppose the president's urgent application to interdict the proceedings of the impeachment committee?
9: The decision is significant because it ultimately ensures that the Constitutional Court's decision in the EFF2 matter relating to Palapala and its judgment is given effect to. Essentially, what the Constitutional Court held and directed in that matter is that the impeachment proceedings must proceed, having ruled that the National Assembly, basically the vote that stopped the proceedings was unlawful, and having ruled that the rule was not constitutional, and having read in some wording to make it constitutional and thereby give effect to this process. So it is significant in the sense that Parliament is standing on the side of the decision of the Constitutional Court and giving effect to its obligation to hold the President in this instance accountable as a member of the executive.
8: Am I correct if I say this committee, you know, it will reveal things that we've never, in fact, this process, it's a committee, in fact, that, you know, is probing into the president's conduct. We've never seen something, a committee like that, in, you know, probing the president in a democratic South Africa, right?
9: Yes, that's correct. I mean, we've never been this far with respect to the process of impeaching a president. We have had in the past, it's now called the EFF1 case, where the Constitutional Court essentially forced Parliament to develop the rules around which or which would govern an impeachment process. In this particular instance, those rules have been developed following EFF1, but now we are actually in the impeachment committee phase, where this committee will actually then hear this evidence that may stand against the president in, you know, illustrating that he seriously violated the constitution or his oath of office in respect of Palapar.
8: So one would look into the president's application, obviously, to interdict the proceedings of the impeachment committee. If we're looking at into it legally, does he have strong grounds or like a case to say, no, there's no need to rush this thing. I've taken the report into review. Therefore, please wait for me. Does the case hold much weight when it comes to the decision, obviously, to apply for such an interdict?
9: I think the president is going to have a difficult time with this application. You know, it's a very straightforward application in that ultimately he needs to show six things. And all of them need to be, applicable, or at least the court needs to find that all of them are there for him to succeed with his interim interdict. The first one is obviously the question of urgency. And that question will revolve around whether the president does have substantive redress in due course should the interdict not be granted. Now, he's obviously instituted review proceedings already, which means that, you know, he would have substantive redress in due course should he actually succeed with those review proceedings. The harm that he complains about is really speculative, and, you know, it's premature that he's bringing this complaint because he's saying, you know, if the inquiry proceeds, there will be evidence potentially set against me which may harm my reputation and my standing. Now, that particular harm you would expect is the type of consequence that would naturally flow from a process like this, and is not necessarily the type of harm, even if it wasn't speculative, that would seek to be protected in a process like this. So already the type of harm and the right that the president complains of being violated or potentially violated is not significant as a legal interest for the purposes of this interdict. So now that leads then into the next four requirements, which are the requirements for an interdict, where he has to show a right or a prima facie right. And I don't think has the right to say that he cannot be subjected to this process because of potentially what might be said in it. Secondly, he has to show that right is, you know, being violated or would continue to be violated in that particular instance, which wouldn't be the case in this case. Thirdly, he'd have to show that the balance of convenience rests with him and not with Parliament, and that the court decision to grant the interdict would actually be more just if it took into account the interest that he would suffer as being more significant than Parliament. Now, he's going to have a very difficult problem with that because, as I've mentioned, Parliament are giving effect to a constitutional obligation to hold the executive accountable. And in effect, in doing so, once the Constitutional Court held that the impeachment needs to continue, are obliged by the Constitution to ensure that that process actually is done as expeditiously as possible. So I do believe that the balance of convenience in this particular case will favor Parliament. There's an overarching element of the fact that within that we'd have to assess that, you know, when you actually interdict an organ of state, you then have to also consider that particular interdict can only be granted in the clearest of circumstances because the court has to give deference to the separation of powers principle. So we're not in that situation where it's the clearest of circumstances for the president and one where the court would find it easy to interdict Parliament from continuing to do his job. So I think the president has an uphill battle just based on the papers that he's presented to the court. Obviously, once there's opposition, you know, some of these legal principles that I'm speaking about, you know, will be more clearly ventilated in opposition papers. But certainly, I don't think it's going to be an easy case for the president to make this one.
8: It sounds very complicated, at least from how you're explaining it. I mean, it's clear what you're saying is clear. But in terms of the process and what the president's legal team needs to follow, it sounds like, at least to me, like there's so many things to consider, because I don't imagine this to be a straightforward process or straightforward application. It has so many layers, as you've mentioned. Someone is asking me here, has the committee been able to, you know, put together their, you know, terms of reference for this particular proceedings, or is that something that is still going to be developed as the time goes?
9: Yeah, the committee will develop how it's going to go about its process. I mean, we just know we're at the preliminary stages after the committee had elected a chairperson, and then yesterday having taken the legal advice regarding what could be done regarding the two challenges by the legal challenges by the president. So that work still has to be done by the committee. And this is an important consideration that, you know, this legal opinion that was presented to the committee put forward yesterday to say it's important to bear in mind that even though the president, you know, speculates that he may be harmed to his reputation, etc., if the committee proceeds, we're not even at that stage yet. You know, the committee has not evaluated any evidence. They've not subpoenaed any particular witnesses. You know, we're not even at that particular stage. But certainly that is something that the committee will develop as to how its proceedings will unfold to give effect to its obligation to have this impeachment committee in terms of the constitution.
8: One would worry mostly and say, as much as this is a legal process, there might be, you know, some gray areas when it comes to how politics would influence the, you know, the playing out of this, or the proceedings of the committee, or the work, in fact, of this committee. How usually when you're looking into legal matters that has to do, or that has high political influence, or sometimes I'd say interference, what are the things that the people of South Africa legally should be mindful of or look out for in such, you know, legal matters that, you know, has to do with politics mostly?
9: Yeah, I think this one is very interesting because, you know, the series of EFF cases have exposed, for instance, in the Zuma era, how the National Assembly, which was basically majority controlled by the ANC, was not effective in holding the executive accountable. This is now another case where the level of effectiveness of holding the executive accountable has failed again at the part of the ANC, requiring the Constitutional Court to intervene and ensure that that process continues. So I think in this particular instance, it will be interesting, given that the ANC no longer possesses such a dominant representativity in Parliament. And the question of politics then sort of plays a role around how much more can they proceed from a position which doesn't necessarily give effect to the accountability mechanisms of the Constitution and only protects their political interests. I think they are particularly weakened in this particular installment of Parliament. And it will be interesting to see then how politics plays out in that particular context, because it won't be so easy to allow a situation where Parliament does not give full effect to its accountability obligations in this instance.
8: I mean, each and every country would have its own ways on how they do, you know, they deal with legal matters. But I'm looking at in South Africa. I don't know. I get a sense that the courts are just having so many cases that they need to go through that has to do with politics. I think there's so many political parties that would have opened cases against it, either a minister or a department. And I asked this question earlier, and to say the political interference in law, for me, I feel like, not like political influence, let me put it like that, has become something else, you know. And in your own view, would you say that there's so many cases that the courts are dealing with at this moment that have to do with, you know, politics?
9: Yeah, man, and I think that's a fair assessment, given, you know, the amount of politically driven cases that make their way to the courts and the disputes that the courts sometimes should not necessarily be deciding because of their political nature. Having said that, we are a young democracy. It is the first time that, you know, our impeachment mechanisms are being put to the test, and it is important that courts can be interposed in the conversation to have their say on what this democracy means and how various provisions that give effect to it in the legal statutes should be interpreted to give effect to it. So as much as, yes, there's a lot of activity around that, I think the benefit of the activity is that it does deepen our democracy. It does deepen our understanding of the various roles that each of these organs of state or constitutional bodies or, you know, governing spheres, you know, it does eventually contribute to how we eventually see what is actually meant to be done by various people in various administrative capacities, parliamentarians, you know. So as much as there's a lot of activity around it, it is nonetheless for the benefit of the country, in the sense that our legal thinking and jurisprudence around those elements becomes deeper and richer by virtue of interposing the courts.
8: I want us to go back a little bit now on the impeachment committee. Supposedly, the interdict goes well. The president puts the application and the court says, sure, granted, parliament can stop or can pause, in fact, the proceedings. Let's just imagine it that way. Does that mean then the committee doesn't continue? There's no other legal venues maybe that the parliament can try to make sure that they proceed?
9: Yes, that's what it would mean. If the court did grant the interdict in favor of the president, it would be an interdict that would only be in place for as long as his review application is being determined. So you can imagine that would be essentially an indefinite period of time, because if the president doesn't succeed in his review application in the Western Cape High Court, he would then take it just to the next level, which is then the Supreme Court. And if he doesn't succeed over there, then he would then take it to the Constitutional Court. If you just look at this para-para matter on its own and how long it's taken to go through the courts, you can imagine that by the time that this urgent application is, I mean, the review is eventually determined and the interim interdict may fall away, the president may probably not be in office at that particular point in time. So we may, if the president is successful in obtaining this interim interdict, I think we have a chance of seeing him not being held to account, which would go against the spirit of the Constitutional Court decision.
8: A couple of weeks ago, I had a conversation with a member of parliament from the Economic Freedom Fighters. I'm forgetting his name now. He was saying there's also another, you know, one element that they're looking into, to say a sitting, they wouldn't allow, or in fact, they don't think it's good for the image of the country to have a sitting president who will be sitting before an impeachment committee. So someone is still presiding over the state, but they're sitting before, or they're appearing before an impeachment committee. Does the South African law allow that? Is there any element that says, no, they must maybe be on leave or, you know, step aside while facing the impeachment, and then once everything is sorted, they can go back, or otherwise, does South Africa allow that he can still preside over the state and appears in Parliament and before the impeachment committee?
9: Yes, certainly to my reading of the Constitution and as far as I understand the applicable legal provisions, that's exactly what would happen. It would be that the president would still be a sitting president and still then participate in this impeachment committee. This is one of the things that the president actually complains about in bringing his interim interdict, to say that, you know, making that the case would basically disturb his work as president and disturb the work of government, essentially. So that is correct, that, you know, if the impeachment would proceed with the president sitting, unless he then took the decision to resign, but certainly he wouldn't be compelled by any provision of law to either vacate his office, either permanently or temporarily, as a result of the impeachment proceedings.
8: Sounds very, very complicated also in that side, because some people would argue and say, but you are, you know, accused of such, and therefore you are still presiding over the state. But before I let you go, Benedict, I want to touch on this last part. When we're looking into the bigger picture here, we touched on politics earlier. We see that the committee has also now, resolved into asking the Speaker of Parliament to join them into their program of opposing this interdict by the president. You know, then there's the law side or the legislation side of parliament or the roles and responsibilities of parliament. But there's a party line, you know. The thing about law is that it's straightforward. It doesn't really care about people's feelings and affiliation. You know, legally, if you look into these things, what should be the role of the speaker, if we're looking into the constitution around this? What should be the role of the speaker in this whole thing?
9: I think the speaker has to take a view on the obligations that are attendant upon parliament with respect to holding the executive accountable under the constitution. And that view is guided, fortunately for the Speaker, by the decision of the Constitutional Court, which is very clear that for these impeachment rules to pass constitutional muster, that 89 panel report has to then be investigated by the impeachment committee, essentially. And I think that's a simple principled approach that the Speaker can take, which preserves the integrity of the institution, it preserves the integrity of the rule, and ensures that that particular principle will hold weight, even if the ANC is not in power however many years from now. I think what would be dangerous is if the Speaker forgets that and takes a position that may be influenced by what is required by the party instead of what is required by the constitution and the law in this particular instance, which is something that has been made clear by the Constitutional Court, and that is the Speaker must ensure that the president is held accountable within this impeachment process.
8: Someone quickly is asking me here, does the impeachment committee have someone who's more like would play the role of an evidence leader, just like how we've seen it on the ad hoc committee and as well as, let's say, like the commissions of inquiry? Do we have something like that?
9: Yes, I think we've seen enough committees within Parliament to have a sense of how this committee may do its work, including now most recently with the ad hoc committee, you know, looking into General Mkhwanazi's allegations into criminality and capture in the police service. So it will be probably follow the similar path, because that's how we've seen the work of these committees being undertaken by Parliament. We would have then an evidence leader, because we have to test the various evidence of the various people that will actually come and present the evidence to that particular committee. So that's what we're likely to see, what we've come to expect in this committee work, yes.
8: Benedict, thank you so much. I really appreciate your

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0: The Money Show. How I make my money.
2: Well, there are plenty of ways in which people try and make money through advertising, but one of the ways that we've seen change over the last sort of 15 years, and certainly I think perhaps the cheapest to get into, is the influencer market. In other words, to try and get money for influencing what people are doing. Now, there are all sorts of influencers. There are very few people who actually manage them. One person who does is Peter Groenewald, the CEO of Infinity Influencer Marketing. He's agreed to come on the program and explain to you his industry. Peter, good evening, and thanks so much for taking the time to speak to us tonight.
3: It's a pleasure. Good evening to you, Stephen, and all your listeners as well.
2: Before we go any further, I must warn you, I'm a member of Generation X. Okay, so excuse my ignorance. In my Generation X head, an influencer who's someone who goes on social media and somehow encourages people to buy things and they're paid to do that. Sometimes they just use them casually. Sometimes they're just wearing them. Sometimes they're on a particular yacht in a particular place. Sometimes they're a little bit more explicit. How would you define being an influencer?
3: Yeah, so I think as to start off with, the fact that brands approach certain individuals to be an influencer for them means they've grown an audience around them. So what the social platform's done, like you said, 15 years ago, it allowed people to create these communities around them. We call them followers, but those followers are being linked to these influencers because they obviously like the majority of the content that they create. So they content creators firstly, and then they get access to a community through a followership. And then what brands have realized is, but this is great because now I can use them to influence that community around them. And that's why you will see every now and then they do have a brand endorsement or something like that. But the bulk of their content will be for that community around the topic that they've chosen. It could be health, it could be beauty, it could be automotive, whatever that topic is. That will be the bulk of the content. And every now and then they might have a brand endorsement. And the reason the brands are after that is that brands don't have the trust they used to have as a result of social media. And one way to balance it is to use people who actually do enjoy high trust. And these creators actually do have a higher level of trust with their communities than what the brand ordinarily will have with that community, if it makes sense.
2: Sure. And it's only social media that we're talking about, right?
3: Yeah, but you get various forms of social media. So, I mean, as these creators have become quite good of then taking these communities off social media into private environments. It could be WhatsApp groups. It could be a subscriber list. You know, there's various different ways where they can actually hone that relationship with their community better and monetize it better when the opportunity presents itself.
2: Okay. And how explicit is the backing? So to my mind, a lot of it is sort of just, you know, a bit like a James Bond movie, you know, casually has the label of the beer that he's drinking prominently displayed. So that would sort of be below the line. Is that most of an influencer's business, or are they often sort of George Clooney selling a particular kind of coffee machine above the line as well?
3: I think they cut across because of them being able to access communities. Someone like a George Clooney is a good example, where he's possibly not being paid per post, but he's got a vested interest into that company and the sales they generate. I mean, a good example is Roger Federer as well with the On shoes. He opted not to be paid for the exposure he generates for them, but rather have a financial stake in the business. So your bigger influencers or creators or people with a following, they can have that. Your smaller guys, what we call the micro-influencers, They perhaps would go and say, listen, this aligns well with me, this product. So I'm in the beauty game and this is a new lipsticky or something to that or cream. Then it's natural for them to talk about it. But then what they all seek, brands are looking for it, as well as the influencers is looking for that word authenticity. How can I integrate this product into my content that it doesn't look like an ad? And how can I be authentic around it? So for instance, like around beauty products, we will get people to use the product for maybe a month before they create the first post. Because we don't want you to talk about something that you don't or you didn't experience yourself. Because we're all after that magic of authentic content.
2: Well, I was going to say, I mean, it's like the news business, strangely, credibility is everything. I mean, you're just using a different word, means the same thing, authenticity. Do people get into the business because they go out and say, I'm going to be an influencer, or can it only work the other way around? You actually have to be doing something first, have built up a community first, organically, and are then approached and go from there.
3: Yeah, it starts. I mean, it's a lot of people get into this as a side hustle. So they might be very creative and they might be very passionate around a specific topic. Because what you do is once you get into this, I mean, you got to create a lot of content around it. There's good examples of people that's created for a full year content and haven't monetized a cent yet. Because you've got to build that community around this passion of yours. And I think it must be one of the hardest things if you get into a topic which you want to be build a community around, but that's not your passion. Because how do you actually do that well? So if you find your passion, you start creating content around it, the community will build. And then what brands are after, they want access to that community, but they're also interested in the way you create your content. Does it appeal to it? Because everything is very measurable. We know, for instance, for every influencer, how many leads they generated or how many sales they generated. And on the back of that, we want to reuse them and follow-up campaigns, et cetera, et cetera. So it starts off with you creating content. The community is growing on the back of that. And then brands get involved to say, listen, we want to work with you. We've got an opportunity for you. And even that is a very technical process of pairing creators with brands. And we use a lot of technology in that regard because it's a lot of data that needs to be matched and things like that. It's actually a very sophisticated process in the back room using the technology as well as a combination of people and obviously AI as well.
2: So does an influencer find themselves, if they're too explicit about their backing for it, too closely tied to a brand, does it weaken their own brand? Does it mean that they might lose followers or lose influence with those followers over time if they, you know, sell too much coffee or Stephen goes and sells too much lipstick?
3: There's two types of deals that's normally tied up. You start off with on a campaign basis, but then if your content performs well with your audience, then the brands are quite keen to convert that into more a endorsement type campaign. And that's longer term, it's more frequent content. And then the challenge of the creator is how do I integrate this into my content that it doesn't alienate my audience for me? Because they work so hard to build up that audience, they cannot afford to alienate it for getting money being paid once off by a brand. That's also why most of the collaborations we do, the creator's got the ability to opt in or opt out. And you will sometimes find there's certain products where we find it extremely hard to get an opt-in ratio that's high. And purely because the creator says, I'm valuing my audience more than the money on the specific campaign to be linked to that product.
2: The biggest campaign that I can think of that was driven only by influencers, and I don't know if you include YouTube as a sort of social media, was the Prime energy drinks, right? Logan Paul and KSI were the YouTubers, and people were selling this drink, I mean, for hundreds of rands, a normal, silly sort of, you know, Coca-Cola type energy drink. And, I mean, people went nuts. But when people realized, and this was really young people, children who went nuts, when they realized it was just an ordinary drink and it was just hype, would that have damaged, you know, would that have been the last thing they were able to do because they had gone too far? They would have paid made a packet of money in the time. But would they have gone too far, or do you think it actually didn't matter at all?
3: Yeah, I think if we talk about a prime example, as Prime is doing phenomenally well in the States, for instance, but there, the Paul brothers, they had the backup plan for it. I think in South Africa, they took a route of it's a publicity stunt, and they managed to showcase that the people followed them on as a YouTuber and people queued to get the product, but they didn't back it up thereafter, whereby if you look around in the American market, the product is doing well, but they supported it continuously and they're giving it the necessary exposure. So I think it's the fact that it perhaps didn't do so well in our location was more, I think they tried it as a publicity stunt here. But to be interesting, if you look at Mr. Beast, when he launched his chocolate range, the Nestle share price took a knock for a YouTuber to launch it. And then the Nestle share price took a knock on the back of that. That tells you how dangerous these guys can be, because when they endorse a product, they've got access to an audience. If a brand launches a product, they need to go and buy an audience. So it's almost an unfair advantage between the two. And therefore, you can see there's good examples of products that's been, we call it creator brands. The product is actually launched in conjunction with a creator, because without that, the commercial model is a lot more risky.
2: Okay. Is there any regulation around influencers?
3: Now, there's code of conducts, which we all, I mean, there's international code of conducts, but even in South Africa, we've got the IAB and we've got a code of conduct around disclosure. Very important that when money changes hand or product changes brand, the creator has to declare that. And obviously, the brands insist on it, as well as we as the intermediates, we sort of police it. But you'll even see that creators have bought into that concept of disclosing. So, I mean, I think it's good for the industry, and that's why the industry is seeing the growth it is being seen is on the result of the code of conduct being adhered to.
2: So how do they disclose it? Do they disclose it in the post?
3: They can be, some of them can be very open with the audience to say they've been gifted this product and they use it for a month and this is their review of it. Alternatively, we use the hashtags ad or paid collaboration. There's different words you can use in which they can choose from. But you'll probably see in every creator post locally, or let me put it 90% of it, you will see a declaration that it's been a paid promotion.
2: Okay.
3: But interesting, despite declaring it, the performance of those pieces of content is still the same.
2: And if someone is involved in lying about the product or promoting a harmful product, is there anything that happens to them? I mean, because this is all online, it's all social media. I mean, you try and get Elon Musk to take something down. Good luck to you.
3: Yeah, I mean, what you will see is like if we're doing work, for instance, in a financial sector, there will be a declaration as well that it's not financial advice, very similar to what you guys are doing in the radio space. So you shouldn't do that. If you're not a specialist, you shouldn't give out financial advice. But otherwise, you normally share your experience. I mean, if you use the example of coffee, if you like the coffee and you want to endorse it, someone else don't like it, so be it, you know. But I think what influencers are exceptionally strong at is get people to explore product. So if I talk about a certain coffee, someone else like coffee, there's a good chance that they will go and experiment with it. They might not ultimately be converted long-term, but they at least will experience it.
2: We're speaking to Peter Groenewald tonight in How I Make My Money. He's the CEO of Infinity Influencer Marketing, about the influencer business. He's with us for a few more minutes.
0: The Money Show, How I Make My Money.
2: We're talking about influencers this evening. Peter Groenewald is the CEO of Infinity Influencer Marketing. Peter, how do advertising rates work? It's got to be about the number of followers that you have, and I presume that's where it starts.
3: Yeah, I mean, there's software platforms that will analyze your profile, your followers, your engagement.

0: fair rate, and we've seen that most of the creators on the platform gets more work once there's a sort of a functionality that benchmark the rates for you. But then we complement a lot of the distribution of the content with paid media. So you'll obviously see sometimes the paid partnership that goes with an influencer post. And that's where the posts have been converted to an ad. And we don't rely entirely on the organic distribution of the post, but we utilize social media to distribute it a little bit wider. So yeah, those things play a role. Then obviously usage rights, how long do we want them to use the, or the brand wants to use the content, that will determine the rate around it, and et cetera. So very technical again, hence we're using data and AI to help us to determine what's fair rates. And if a creator don't get a lot of work, you got to engage with your influencer marketing company or your agent to try and understand, is it perhaps that you're pricing yourself out of the market? But the top ones can demand a lot of money.
1: Mm. And most of the influencers, I mean, I see this as a younger person's game. I mean, are there any Generation X's like me? Are there any over 40?
0: I actually think there's a lot of people. If you look at, we've got one platform, The Salt, which monetizes ordinary people. So you don't have to be a creator, but we give you money by linking you to brands. And there we're using a lot of people over the age of 40 years, especially in the female market, because they've got a lot of clout over the family purse and where money is being spent. So all ages can be, there's no limit to it, you know. Obviously, the one thing influencer marketing does, it allows you to penetrate peer groups. So if I want to influence a 25-year-old market, I'm not necessarily going to use a 40-year-old sure. influencer. But if I want to influence a 40-year-old age group, I'm definitely going to use people from that age group to do the peer-to-peer influencing.
1: And does it work better for some sectors of goods than for others? So I'm presuming it works well in beauty, in luxury goods, maybe in cars or clothes, probably not quite so well in antivirus software.
0: Yeah, so the B2C market is the easy one because there, I mean, there we work across all brands and all sectors, and I doubt you'll find a media plan today that doesn't have a category for influencer marketing on it. In the B2B space, it is more challenging. So like your example of an antivirus, there we will help companies so that they get their employees to become employee advocates on the business. Because then your actual people that know your product well, that's connected to your clients, maybe on social media, et cetera, a channel like LinkedIn, they then become your influencers for that product. And that works exceptionally well in the B2B space.
1: So, have you seen the power of different social networks change over time? So I'm presuming that Instagram is incredibly durable. And what Instagram is, because it's so visual, is kind of really made for this, very powerful for it. But is X as important for influence as it was? I mean, I know so many people who sort of do what I do just left X because it just sort of took a turn. I mean, is X as important for influencers as it was? I mean, I presume LinkedIn is very important now too.
0: LinkedIn is definitely rising, especially in the B2B space. I think it's sort of generational, Stephen. If you think about people my age, we were Facebook people. Our kids didn't come onto the channel because we were there. They went to Instagram. And then now you start seeing the younger kids, they on the TikTok channel. So it's very generational, this channel where their core support is sitting. And which channel you use is your primary channel, and you might have a secondary channel. So X is definitely a player in the space because what you'll find on X is different types of conversations than what you'll find on Instagram. And people with that particular interest will be on that channel. If you want to reach them, you need to integrate with the people that's on the channel. So all of them are important. YouTube is becoming exceptionally strong in the Africa region. Instagram have always been there. Facebook, TikTok, also a big player. And then, yeah, X is also getting its fair share of interest.
1: Peter, thank you so much. So interesting. Peter Groenewoud is the CEO at Infinity.

0: This is EWN.
1: With the wrap of your Eyewitness News, I'm Mikey Malapo. Police have appealed to the taxi industry to ensure that June 30th remains business as usual as planned nationwide protests against undocumented foreign nationals are expected. Acting National Police Commissioner Puleng Dimpane made the call yesterday evening after meeting with taxi industry umbrella body Santaco. Dimpane says the taxi industry plays a crucial role in South Africa, influencing millions of commuters and thousands of taxi operators across the country. She stressed that their influence should be used to promote stability and support law enforcement efforts ahead of the planned demonstrations. Dimpane urged Santaco's leadership to ensure that the taxi industry is not misused for unlawful activities during the protests.
2: We have made a humble but firm request to Santaco leadership. We have requested them to stand with law enforcement. We have requested them to stand with the people of South Africa. We have asked them to use their voice, influence, and leadership to ensure that the taxi industry does not become part of any attempts to destabilize the country, disrupt economic activity, or intimidate communities.
1: Meanwhile, Santaco has dismissed social media reports claiming it warned organizers of planned demonstrations against undocumented foreigners. The taxi body says the reports are false and misrepresent its position on the protests, adding that it also has a vested interest, much like the police, in ensuring the country functions effectively, maintaining public safety and stability. Santaco President Abner Tsebe has stressed that the organization has never issued warnings against protest leaders.
3: Our statement issued on the 16th of June 2026 clearly explained our position that while we receive reform and participate in lawful demonstration, such activities must remain peaceful, responsible, and within the confines of the law.
1: In a brief address last night, DA leader Jordan Hill Lewis also appealed for calm and restraint from being sucked into a wave of anti-migrant sentiment, saying law enforcement authorities and the Home Affairs Department should be left to deal with those who are in the country illegally.
4: Our frustration must never become hatred, and it must never become violence. We must never allow certain politicians or vigilantes to abuse the hardship caused by a failing economy to scapegoat and incite violence against foreign nationals to promote their own agendas.
1: At the same time, the private security industry says it's ready to act as a force multiplier in support of SAPs ahead of the planned anti-illegal immigration protests. Some of the organizations that have been approached include Bidvest, Protea Coin, Fidelity Services Group and G4S, among others. Meanwhile, the March and March movement and 26 other civil society organizations say they cannot be held responsible if demonstrations planned for June 30th turn violent. The groups briefed the media in Johannesburg yesterday, where they pledged there will be no violence, injuries or looting on their watch. They're calling on South Africans to unite against what they describe as the widespread flouting of immigration laws by people living in the country illegally. Musa Hlongwa, representing the United South Africans organizations, insists there'll be no chaos on the day.
5: No one will be violated. No one will be killed on the 30th of June, and no looting will take place in our name. What we are going to do is to start a national march to freedom, a rolling mass action to continue until our demands are met by the government.
1: At the same time as thousands of foreign nationals continue leaving the country ahead of the 30th of June's deadline set by organization March and March, at least five of the 17 buses that arrived from KwaZulu-Natal departed from Malawi after hours of delays yesterday. The Border Management Authority has reported that more than 9,000 Malawians have already been repatriated or deported in recent days. Opposition parties want Parliament's Impeachment Committee to tighten its guidelines to ensure President Cyril Ramaphosa appears before it in person. They say it should not be optional for him to appear or to give testimony through a proxy. The committee met yesterday to discuss terms of reference for the Section 89 inquiry that will probe events that unfolded after US dollars were stolen from Ramaphosa's farm in 2020. Gauteng police have arrested three suspects in connection with the Jumpers informal settlement massacre, which left 13 people dead and 14 others injured earlier this month. A multidisciplinary team assembled to investigate the case arrested the three Lesotho nationals at the Kwamaimai informal settlement on Tuesday. Police say one of the suspects was found in possession of more than 100 rounds of ammunition. Gauteng Police Commissioner Tomim Tombeni has praised investigators for their work, expressing hope the arrests will bring some comfort to the families of the victims. The police's Dimakatso Nebului.
6: The investigations continue as police look out for more suspects involved in this case. The trio aged between 26, 32 and 36 years are expected to appear before Johannesburg Court on the 25th of June 2026 on a charge of murder and attempted murder.
1: Controversial businessman Suleiman Karim will no longer appear at the Madlanga Commission today after claiming to be in poor health. Karim's legal team has informed the commission that he's currently unwell. He was supposedly hospitalized in April after suffering a heart attack while at a gym and has since been declared medically unfit to testify. The commission spokesperson, Jeremy Michaels, says the commission will consider Karim's claims of ill health when proceedings resume today. And the Johannesburg Roads Agency, responsible for maintaining roads, bridges and stormwater systems, has effectively been immobilized. This has left infrastructure maintenance in the city in limbo. It comes after fuel services to the JRA were suspended on Monday afternoon after the agency failed to submit an invoice to the city's treasury. The decision was initially understood to be linked to the city's severe cash flow constraints, but Transport MMC Kenny Kunene has described the failure to submit the invoice as dropping the ball. A look at your weather. A partly cloudy Thursday in store for Gauteng. Today, Joburg will drop to overnight lows of 8 degrees and peak at highs of 19. Pretoria is at 8 and 21. Vereeniging is at 5 and 21. Partly cloudy skies for Cape Town along with light and variable winds at a low of 12 and a high of 21 degrees. 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And that's a wrap of your Eyewitness News.
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8: It's just gone 7 minutes past three. It's a Thursday morning, the 25th of June. Historic day, of course. It's the final match in the Group A. And South Africa are facing South Korea in this final group match. We're hoping we'll make history today and that we'll go through to the next round of the World Cup, which will be the first time. It's a full stadium at Monterrey in Mexico. It's about 14,000 kilometers away from where we are in Greenpoint, where, of course, we have a full house of listeners and supporters of Bafana Bafana are here to make sure that we all enjoy this incredible broadcast. And a lot of action has already taken place. It's only 7 minutes of play. And South Korea has made a couple of attempts at our goal, but we've had our chance as well. The early broadcast, the live studio audience that are here to watch this wonderful party all stems from an incredible idea that my colleague and friend Lester Kivett, host of Good Morning Cape Town, had right here on Cape Talk. And it was about last week, Thursday, Friday, when you thought, Lester, this might be a good idea. Good morning.
9: It was Friday morning after that draw against Chechia that all of a sudden I got on the delusion train. That all of a sudden I thought we have a shot. I already did the permutations Friday morning. I knew that this would be a must game, a must win game for Bafana to make history. And I thought, Bongani's here. The coffee's here.
8: The coffee has just arrived. Bongani from Google It to Coffee is here. We have just over 30 listeners who are in the studio audience who are waiting for the coffee.
9: Because I was up at 1 o'clock this morning. I was so excited to be here. And as I was saying before, I got excited about our coffee. It was on Friday morning. I just uttered on air, oh, we should all come watch the game here. And then enough listeners says, yeah, I'll come. And then it was a case of going to Tessa, our station manager, and say, hi, Tessa, could I invite some friends over at 3 o'clock in the morning next Thursday for Bafana Bafana and Korea? And I'm so excited that we are here, Africa, because at the very least, we got an excellent morning in the company of listeners and friends.
8: Correct.
9: But we could make history here this morning. We could, for the first time, qualify for a knockout round of a Football World Cup. And I think that is enough reason to gather here.
8: Only 8 minutes, nearly 9 minutes on the clock. Already some drama, of course, taking place in Monterrey, where Bafana Bafana are taking on the Korea Republic. Some of your favorite moments so far. What do you think we need to do to ensure victory?
9: I'm really enjoying how Bafana is, in fact, structuring the tempo amongst their own pace. Korea is an incredibly pacey, speedy team. What Bafana likes to do, they like to slow down the tempo, slowly move into the opposition's off, then all of a sudden you're in their court and all of a sudden you're just out of your box. And then we pass it back and Mkhizele Mbokazi is going to shoot a screamer in the top right-hand corner. That's what we're going to do. I'm giving it 2-1 to Bafana.
8: You're
9: today.
8: Giving it 2-1 to Bafana. Of course, the other match currently underway as well is Czechia versus Mexico. Mexico has already qualified. Mm. We need for Mexico to beat Czechia so that victory for us here will mean that we are considered as one of the best third-placed teams that will then go through to the next round.
9: FIFA has changed the qualification criteria and how you tie break. So in the past, it used to be what's your goal difference. Are there, you have a more positive goal difference than a team that is tied with you. But they've changed the tiebreaker for this World Cup. It's now head-to-head. So when we beat Korea, we'll be on equal points of them, 4 points in Group A. But because we've beaten them, we will be higher than them. And so we wouldn't, I think, even need to worry about the Mexico-Czechia game. We just need to get 3 points from this game, beat Korea, and we qualify for the second round.
8: All right, 10 minutes into it. Lester, I'll let you go back to enjoy the match. And, of course, we'll be catching up with you. We also have with us EWN Sport anchor and reporter Kieran Thompson, who will be joining us. Our dear friend, Sibongile Mafu, from The Breakfast Show on KFM 94.5 is here. Jacob Mashoka, who hosts Card Talk, is also here. And the man who knows everything about soccer is Soccer Beat's very own Sizwe Umjaga, who's been here quite early so that he could watch the earlier match, and we'll get his thoughts and reflections in a moment. And I'm squeezing in between the two gentlemen here. I've got Sizwe Umjaga Mbembe next to me. He's with Soccer Beat. 11 minutes into it, Sizwe, what do you make of Bafana Bafana's chances?
10: We took good shots. Morning. Good morning to the listeners. Good morning, Africa. Really great to be here. We took shots. We got into the box a couple of times already in the 10 minutes that we've watched. We had corners, which is something that we're not used to. We haven't seen that in the past two games. The only issue I've got, we conceded goals within 20 minutes in the first two games. And Korea have been in our box three times already in the first 20 minutes. And that's, for me, is concerning, because it means we could concede any time. And look now already, they're all again on the attack. We need to take care of that. Even though we have something positive going on for us going forward, we need to take care of our defense.
8: And how do we take care of that?
10: I think we need to kick someone. I think we haven't.
8: That might be.
10: We really haven't
8: illegal.
10: Demonstrated. No, we haven't demonstrated that part of our side. We need to command some kind of respect. We have to instill some kind of fear into the opposition so that they have to think twice about doing things. Right now, they have too much freedom and trusting themselves too much. So we need to. I'm using the word kick. Loosely, but we need to rough up someone so that they have a little bit of doubt when they come and attack us.
8: Look, lest we forget, the Korean Republic is ranked much higher than we are on the world rankings. And of course, it would be lovely for us to win this match, and we're absolutely willing Bafana Bafana to win. However, let's not disrespect the competition here, because South Korea is a very good team, aren't they?
10: Absolutely. You know, they've got Asia's best player this century, Son. You know, they've got decent players in their squad who play top leagues. So, maximum respect. But it's a team sport. They're not a complete team. There are many weaknesses in this team that
8: Explain.
10: We can exploit. If I could pronounce their names, I would say them. But the right hand side is where we could dominate. I feel I've watched this team. Their right hand side is strong. But their left, which is our right, we can exploit that side. We've got a very strong Mudau, and we've got a Maseko. And I think if we use that side and have Rele come closer to those guys, we could get a goal if we exploit that side. So we have to overload a little bit of that right to see what we can get from it.
8: And how much do you think Hugo Bruce and his team then would have prepared this team for that? Because they would have studied not only the two previous matches that they've played, but previously also how South Korea has played.
10: It looks like they've done their homework, because we've delivered crosses from both those sides.
8: Correct.
10: We've seen our fullbacks go forward and deliver crosses, which is something we didn't see before. They haven't left it to the midfield to do the job. You see now Mudiba now just delivered a cross as well. So there's something already that Hugo Bruce has done differently. You know, he's done his homework in that sense. So I do feel we will get something, because already we've got more bodies over the halfway line. which is something I haven't seen Bafana do before.
8: I was about to say it's a very different tactic to the first match against Mexico. Against Mexico, we were too defensive, not taking the ball enough to the side of Mexico. We saw that shifting already in the second game against Czechia, and it's more evident now 100%. In this match against South Korea.
10: I mean, look at that press. We are pressing with seven guys. We are pressing with seven guys in that half, which is something we haven't done before. So there's a little bit of bravery and a little bit of risk that's being taken by Bafana. So they already understand what's at stake, and they're taking their chances and taking a bit of risk. Yes, it's dangerous, but we're winning with those risks now.
8: So seven forward effectively means we've only got three left in defense. Are we not exposing ourselves for the counterattack from Korea Republic?
10: We definitely are exposing ourselves, but we are winning those balls at the moment. We're doing things right. So we mustn't be cautious anymore. You know, we're getting it right. If they get over, we know we've taken that risk. And I think that's where then the fouling and the stopping and a little bit of trickery will have to come in. But for now, I think we're doing the right things, pressing them, making sure they're uncomfortable. Because it was us in the first two games who were Korea. It was us who were nervous, not stringing passes together. But in this game, we've touched the ball so many times. We've won the ball over and counted them. Mahupa's already had two headers. There's so much that's going right. But again, it just gives me a little bit of nervousness. We watched this against Cameroon in the AFCON. We were in their box so much, we didn't score. We need to get one goal. We need to get that goal so that the confidence gets up.
8: In fact, was that not part of our challenge against Czechia? The number of attempts at goal were far exceeding the scoreline, which ultimately was a 1-1 draw.
10: If there's a parent that's doing Project Messi right now at home, they need to develop a striker for us. We need a goal-scoring striker. We've got very hard-working strikers. We don't have goal-scoring strikers, and that's definitely our weakness. So, yes, we have a striker. Makhopa is having chances, but we need a goal-scoring striker, which we don't have. We need our midfielders now to at least contribute those goals, unfortunately.
8: It's 16 minutes into this final Group A match for Bafana Bafana. We're taking on Korean Republic. The other match, of course, live currently. It's Mexico versus Czechia. We don't know the scoreline there yet, but we'll be paying attention. The scoreline on this match is 0-0, 16 minutes into it. This is a special broadcast on Cape Talk and 702 in celebration of the final match for Bafana Bafana at group stages. We're hoping to make history today, that we are victorious and we are able to go through to the next round of the FIFA World Cup, which will be the first time in history. This game happening at Monterrey Stadium, or Estadio Monterrey, which is in Guadalupe in Mexico. It's about 14,000 kilometers away from us at the moment. They have a 53,529 seat capacity. And from what I'm seeing, every single seat is taken at that stadium, which is always very good. Sizwe Umjagabebe is with Soccer Beat, and he's our soccer analyst who's going to be with us throughout the morning. But we also have Kieran Thompson from EWN Sport, who we'll be chatting to in a moment. Let me invite you now to call me on 021-446-0567 or 011-883-0702 if you're watching the match and you'd like to reflect on what you're witnessing and where you think our strengths and opportunities are lying for South Africa. Dangerous play from Korean Republic on South Africa's end, but successfully defended so far, but it goes back now to the Korean Republic player. You can WhatsApp us to 072-702-1702, 072-567-1567. I'll not only speak to the soccer analysts and the sports reporters, but I'll also in a moment be going to the listeners to find out what they make of the game so far. A lot of excitement as we saw a wonderful, wonderful approach to the Korean Republic. That's the third goal that we've missed in the first 19 minutes or so. Kieran Thompson, let me bring you on from EWN Sport. What has just happened? Why did that not convert into a goal? Good morning.
11: A very good morning to you, Africa. I think some very good defending from the South Koreans. Tapelo Maseko could have cut in inside a little bit more onto his left foot to open up that angle, but good play. Fair credit to the defending side. A really good counter-attack from Bafana, but it's resulted in a corner, and it looks like South Korea are really, really troubled by Maseko. And the front three of Maseko, Evidence Makhopa and Rele Mofokeng. So, yeah, more crosses in the box. Oswin Apollos has a crack. but safely handled by the keeper. But at least we're creating chances, like Sizwe mentioned a couple minutes ago.
8: And that's the point to underscore, is it not? This, as I said to Sizwe a moment ago, is a very different team to the one that showed up against Mexico in that opening match 3 weeks ago. They are taking the game to South Korea.
11: Yeah.
8: It seems that they have a plan that is supposed to counter South Korea's plan.
11: 100%. I mean, we look so much more front-footed. I love this front-footed approach. You can maybe ask the question where this has been for the entire campaign so far, but maybe saving our best for last was part of the plan. But listening to Hugo Broos in the press conference yesterday, he did say that we have a plan, we've worked on something, we've analyzed, we've done all the analysis we can, we've basically covered all our bases, and we've come up with a game plan to beat South Korea. So from his lips to God's ears.
8: And what do you think is central to that game plan? What is it that we need to be doing more of, and more importantly, doing less of, in order for us to have any chance of victory against the Korea Republic?
11: So first of all, protect that defense, protect that north. The longer it stays 0-0, the better for us. I definitely think half the battle's been won already. 21 minutes in, we haven't conceded, something we haven't done at the tournament at all so far. So that's one little check in one of those boxes.
8: And what will that do for the confidence of the players?
11: Oh, it will just give them so much more belief. As with each passing minute, they start thinking, no, they're not going to score against us. So the longer that can stay and keep growing, the better.
8: All right. I'm going to bring in Swash Mafu. You listen to her on KFM 94.5 Breakfast Show, along with Darren and Sherlyn. But she came in especially early today, glad in her Bafana Bafana knitted top.
12: Yes.
8: Because, of course, where else would you be on a Thursday morning at 3 o'clock? Good morning, Swash.
12: Hello. I want to apologize in advance if nothing I say makes sense, because it is absolutely diabolical to be not only awake at this hour, but also on the radio at this hour, Africa.
8: It's what we do. Look, ordinarily we broadcast from 4 o'clock in the morning,
12: yes,
8: but I'm at the office at this time, so I would have been sitting here with my team watching it all alone.
12: Yes.
8: But it's so much better, isn't it? Having, 40 people in our studios in Greenpoint at this hour?
12: I'm so grateful to have somewhere to go to watch the game, because I think if I had been left to my own devices watching at home, I'd probably be fast asleep. But I think this is such an amazing way to create memories. Whichever way the result goes today, I was with my fellow South Africans.
8: Exactly. 22 minutes into the game, what do you make of South Africa and their performance so far?
12: Do you know, it also goes back to the last couple of minutes of the game against Czechia, where, you know, how dynamic South African football can be. What has taken us to this point, the fact that we have qualified for this World Cup, that is the kind of football we are capable of. And to see the first 20 minutes and moments from that last 5 minutes of the last game coming through as well is it's exciting to watch, because we know what this team can do. They have been exceptional over the last couple of years. You know, if you've been paying attention to Bafana Bafana, you know the incredible talent that they have. You know that they can play really great football and score goals. And I think South Africans who have only been watching this World Cup will probably judge them on that first game against Mexico, which was disappointing. But what I am encouraged by is that they are just getting better and better as the tournament progresses. And should they reach the last 32, I think they'll surprise some people.
8: Let's talk about this hydration break. It's the first time it's been introduced. Or did Qatar have it? I'm trying to remember.
12: It didn't feel this long, did it?
8: Is it just an opportunity for broadcasters and ultimately for FIFA to make money? Is this the purpose for it? Because there was a game that was rained out the other day. I think it involved France. I can't remember, or England, one of the two. And I'm going, why do you need a hydration break? There's so much water around you.
12: And they were blaming, you know, the heat in North America and all of these things. And I mean, so many of these countries know how to play in very extreme conditions. So it's very interesting. And you know what? It's a lot of the fans who are saying, you know, for the players, fine. But for us, when you're watching the game and you're absorbed in the game, and then that momentum, and then it takes you out of it as a fan to enjoy. So
8: it
12: I can't imagine how tough it is for the players as well, especially when you have a bit of a flow going that now after 25 minutes, there's a pause.
8: Because let's be clear, there's a momentum that Bafana Bafana has been enjoying for this, shall we call it, the first quarter of the game?
13: So far,
8: exactly. Because, and now we're going to have to almost start from scratch again, right? It gives the Korean Republic a little bit of time to breathe, to reflect, to probably strategize, actually, while they're having that water break. And it's not going to be... I mean, everybody's going through this. It's not just us.
12: Yes.
8: But still, I don't like it.
12: I know. And for me, we've seen the burger ads. We've seen the banking ads. We know now. We know where to get our burgers and where to bank now. Enough. Because it really does impact not only the viewing experience, but I'm sure for the players can be very, very frustrating, the waiting around. Because they've had their sip of water, and now they're waiting for the ads to conclude.
8: Absolutely. We should note that it is incredible seeing South African supporters, is not Kieran, at the stadium. There was a wonderful loud applause when Mama Joy came on screen a little bit earlier. There was some drama, of course, getting into the FIFA World Cup around whether or not the taxpayer was going to pay for Mama Joy to go to Mexico and to the FIFA World Cup. She made her way there, and she is on screen, and I imagine those images are being beamed all over the world.
11: Surely. Yeah, it's a very nice sight. I thought, or I do think it's not a Bafana tournament or a national tournament that Bafana would be at without seeing Mama Joy. So nice to see you on the screen, but I'd love to see more of Bafana.
8: Absolutely. 25 minutes into the game, the scoreline is still 0-0. This is a live special broadcast to mark, of course, the final group match for Bafana Bafana. We're taking on Korea, the South Korean Republic. We're playing at Monterrey Stadium, which is in Guadalupe in Mexico. If you've been to that part of Mexico, by the way, perhaps you went on a visit, perhaps you worked there, you studied there, and you'd like to share with the listeners what experience it is for anyone who's there, do WhatsApp us, a voice note or a text to 072-567-1567, 072-702-1702. Better yet, call us on 021-446-0567 or 11-883-0702. Well, Smosh and Kieran, I'm going to leave you alone for a bit as I catch up with some of the listeners who are here to find out what made them wake up so early on a Thursday morning and what are they hoping to realize. One of the listeners, of course, is Zuki. Zuki is from Bloberg, which is a good 20-minute drive even without traffic. Half an hour she is mouthing. If memory serves, Zuki, you've said before you don't like watching Bafana Bafana live because it's just too nervous for you. What made you come and join us here this morning? Good morning to you.
14: Morning, Africa. How are you?
8: I'm very well, thank you very much. How are you?
14: Yeah, I'm all right. So it's not just Bafana that I don't watch live. It's any sport, especially if I have a stake in it, because my blood pressure just can't handle it. But I'm here for the cheers. I'm here for the vibe. I'm here to support my country and see other people supporting my country. I'm the hype woman.
8: And what do you think of the cheers? What do you think of the vibe? We're a loud bunch. You would think there are more than 30, 35 people here, won't you?
14: 100%. For 3 o'clock in the morning, I'm sure, I don't know how much your neighbors can hear. They're probably thinking, what is going on? But I'm pleasantly surprised. And the people in gear, these people with like funky hats and flags, it's such a vibe. I love it.
8: We are 28 minutes into the game. What do you make of Bafana Bafana's performance so far?
14: Okay, so I'm not a fundi, right? But what I have seen is that they've taken chances, which is great. What we don't want is just to let Korea get all the possession. They've tested Korea's goalkeeper. I think they're just lacking a little bit of confidence. But, I mean, we've had so many chances that I'm positive that something will happen. They just need to keep the foot on the pedal. I mean, the fact that we haven't conceded yet is very good.
8: I would disagree with you on the issue of confidence, because the team I'm seeing playing today compared to the team that took on Mexico, this is a much more confident team. They are creating the chances and they are taking them. Look, 3-4 attempts at goal already in the first 28 minutes. And most importantly, we haven't conceded a goal yet.
14: 100%.
8: This is the longest in terms of minutes we've gone in this World Cup without conceding a goal. And that is something important and surely is going to encourage the players.
14: Let's hope. And I think we'll see what happens after the hydration break. Because from what I've seen, the hydration break does sometimes change the momentum. So I hope for us it's not going to change it in the negative.
8: Absolutely. Zuki, thank you very much. Do enjoy the rest of the match as we walk around the room to go speak to some young ones who decided to make it here. I'll give the microphone to you. Firstly, who are you and where are you from?
15: My name is Justin Tucker. I'm from Cape Town.
8: And Justin, are you a soccer fan? Are you a Bafana fan? Or did you just decide it's a World Cup, I'm going to come dressed up to our Cape Talk 702 studios at 3 o'clock in the morning?
15: I am a massive football fan. I love football. It's been in my life since I was young. And yeah, the opportunity to come here. I also used to listen to Cape Talk when I was young. So the opportunity to be here with you guys, it's amazing.
8: And South Africa have just missed a goal. We literally have just missed a goal. I promise I will come back to you. I just want to go to Sizwe Mbamba to tell us what happened. Sizwe, please talk us through what happened. Why did we miss that goal?
16: Oh, Ngwanasesi, you want the ball to fall for this man. But again, Africa, I don't want to stress too much. I said he's not a clinical goal scorer. He's in the right spaces. One is got to fall. We have to keep hope. We're doing everything right. This thing is all about luck at some stage. Yes, it's about skill and everything, but also you need a bit of luck. And I think also the goalkeeper benefited from luck, being at the right place at the right time.
8: And literally, that was it. The goalkeeper was at the right place at the right time.
16: I can't fault Makgopa for anything that he did there. He reacted in the right way. He put the ball to force a save. If the goalkeeper doesn't get that, it's a goal. So the goalkeeper was just in the way. It was not a save. He was just in the way.
8: All right, they are now on our side of the pitch, and the defense is doing what they need to do, which is most important. Susan, I'll come back to you in a moment. So sorry, Justin, our conversation was interrupted there by that almost goal from Bafana Bafana. What do you make of their performance so far?
15: Yeah, it's a breath of fresh air to see Mofokeng back in the starting 11. And it's really been a strong performance so far, much more positive than our first two games, and I'm really feeling positive. I think today's the day for Bafana. We got about 60 more minutes to keep on our World Cup dream, so gotta love it.
8: What will it mean to you if Bafana Bafana beat South Korea today and they advance to the next stage of the World Cup?
15: Africa, that would be absolutely amazing. In my lifetime, I was born in 2001, and since then there hasn't really been, bar a few AFCON performances, there hasn't really been an iconic South African run in a tournament. And to be back in the World Cup 16 years on from 2010 and to be here, it would mean the world to see South Africa play in a knockout game at the FIFA World Cup.
8: And that's all we're wishing for, right? I mean, I know that our Minister of Sports, Arts and Culture, Gaetan McKenzie, thinks we can be in the final. I'm not dreaming final. I just want to be in the next round. I imagine it's the same for you, right?
15: 100% the same. I just want to see us play some knockout football. That's all I want to see. It doesn't matter who they give us, Spain, Argentina, Brazil. I'll be there just for the chaos.
8: Just for the chaos. Thank you very much. Do enjoy the rest of the game as we make our way through our wonderful, wonderful makeshift studio here where we are enjoying the game. Jacob Mashoka is a man you listen to on Car Talk on Friday evenings on Cape Talk. He's a man who does enjoy football, clearly, because you are here at 3 o'clock in the morning to come and watch Bafana Bafana. What do you make of your team so far? Good morning.
17: Good morning. So far, so good. What I like is that they're applying the pressure early, unlike the previous games. The bar may have been set low previously, but I feel like now they know the pressure's on. There's a lot of Bafana Bafana action around the 18 area, and I am proud of them so far. 30 minutes, and it looks good.
8: It absolutely does. And the Korean Republic, if they thought that this was going to be an easy victory for them, they've learned in the first 30 minutes of this game that no, that is not going to be the case. In fact, I would argue that we forced them to defend now because we've been so much on their side of the field.
17: I definitely agree. I can't wait to see the stats in terms of possession. But in general, I think South Africa had stage fright in the first game, and that's why we didn't see the potential they had. And in the second game, I think they weren't pushing hard enough. Today, they've completely opened the taps, and they are pushing. I'm really, really proud of how they started the game so far.
8: I think it was that early concession within the first 5-6 minutes, against Czechia that possibly destabilized them. And they needed to almost start again and rebuild. And thankfully, we got the goal in the second half, which meant that we still are living with a little bit of hope and a chance for us advancing.
17: Second half, you say? Second half on that Czechia game was when South Africa was switched on. And the nice part about it now is that they've switched on from the beginning for a change.
8: Switched on from the beginning. 34 minutes. We have not conceded a goal yet. I've been saying it all hour. I will say it again. This is the longest we've gone at this World Cup without conceding a goal. Surely this will build the confidence of the players.
17: Confidence is high, and even the support here in the office is quite high as well. So they can't disappoint us, dude. I didn't run on minimal sleep to come here so early in the morning for a loss. I'm here for a win, and then I can go home and catch a nap.
8: That's the plan, Jacob. Thank you very much. We'll come and visit with you, of course, a little bit later. Again, Jacob Mashoka, you can listen to him on Cape Talk every Friday evening at 8 o'clock on Car Talk. Good sir, I'm going to disturb your viewing pleasure. You are very concentrated on that match. Firstly, your name and where you're from in Cape Town.
18: I'm Erman Skolt, and I'm from Athlone area. And what a game. I'm enjoying it, and I'm sure Bafana is going to score. I'm so
8: positive. Are you
18: sure?
8: We got so close 5 minutes ago. The entire room here at our studios in Greenpoint, literally up on their feet, because we were expecting that to be a goal.
18: No, definitely. It's just the finishing touches. We got more than 80% of the ball. We got possession, and I'm sure we can do this. We can score. They're playing hard. We got everything. They have to give everything. Everything is for the win, and they are going to win, and they're going to score. I'm sure. I'm positive.
8: What do you
18: they're
8: think?
18: Playing well.
8: What do you think the challenge is? Because as you quite rightly put it, I mean, we don't have the data or the stats in front of us, but it looks like we are dominating possession. We're definitely dominating territory against the Korea Republic. What needs to happen for us to convert those chances into actual goals?
18: I think at the end of the day, it's just about the pressure. Put pressure on the team. Don't give them a chance. And we've seen it. When you put pressure on the team, they lose the ball and they lose possession also. So at the end of the day, put pressure on the team. It's going to come, and we just need to finish. We're playing well, but we just need that finishing touches and to get the ball into the net. And I know we're going to do that.
8: All right.
18: I know we're gonna do that.
8: I've been asking everybody this question this morning. I'm going to ask you as well.
18: Yeah.
8: What will it mean to you to have Bafana victorious today and potentially advancing to the next round of the World Cup, which will be the first time in history that we've done that?
18: Exactly. Exactly. And it will really be... There's a lot of negativity on the team at the moment. And they need to prove themselves. To me personally, I'm a football lover. I love football, and to me, they're playing well. It's a big improvement of the last games that they've been playing, and they just need to put the ball into the net. I'm so proud of them. They're playing well. They're giving everything they got, and that is the main thing. If you give everything you got and you play well, then that's it, and it can happen for you.
8: Absolutely. The big question we're going to be asking, what happens after Hugo Bruce, right? Because the South African Football Association, hopefully they've been applying their mind already as to who the new coach is going to be, because whoever it is will need to build on the incredible work that this man has done for South Africa.
18: No, there's a lot of potential, and obviously a lot of pressure on the coach also, but I think we have a good team. They're showing now exactly what they can do. And we just need to build on that. We definitely need to build on what we got. And I think this game proves itself. We're doing well. We're giving everything we got.
8: We certainly are. Thank you very much. Enjoy the game. 38 minutes into that Group A match between South Africa and Korea Republic. And South Africa has not conceded yet. The score is still 0-0. And there is an approach on the Korean... attempted goal. Unfortunately, that going above the goalposts. And a truly, truly confident team that is taking on the Korean Republic here. Let me disturb your viewing pleasure. Your name and where you're from from Cape Town.
19: Hi, Asamwano from Woodstock.
8: From Woodstock.
19: Yeah.
8: Are you a South African Bafana fan, or do you just love football generally?
19: Africa. I'm the weirdest soccer supporter. I support soccer when it's the World Cup. Outside of that, I have no idea what's going on.
20: So you don't.
19: But there's something about when it's a huge competition and it's a
20: absolutely
19: world stage where I was so emotional. The national anthem was playing and I was crying. I get completely invested, and right now, I swear, I'm in here. I'm so completely in here, but don't ask me stats. Don't ask me stuff. I'm here. I'm rooting for the boys. I am so happy to see how well they're performing.
20: Nearly 40 minutes into play in
19: nerves
20: this
19: shot
20: first half. How, like on a scale of 1 to 10, what level are your
19: 100.
20: Nerves at?
19: 100. I feel like I should have carried a blood pressure medicine, something or other. It's brilliant, but my nerves are shot.
20: I can imagine.
19: My nerves are shot.
20: What do you make of Bafana Bafana's performance so far?
19: Oh my God, they're brilliant. They can hold their heads up high. They are so, so brilliant. They're getting better and better and better with every game. And this is a team that can be absolutely proud. They have done us absolutely proud. They're amazing.
20: Regardless of what happens today, right? Regardless of the result, when they come back home, be it preferably not in the next coming days,
19: yes,
20: more likely in the next coming weeks,
19: yeah,
20: I'm hoping that there'll be scores of South Africans at Oar Tambo to welcome them back, because we need to be proud of this team.
19: 100%. I just say it to the guy that's sitting next to me. If I lived in Johannesburg, I would absolutely be at Oar Tambo. They deserve a hero's welcome. They have done us proud.
20: What do you make of our little soiree?
19: I love it. We're all crazy. We got out of bed at stupid o'clock to be here. But look at this energy. There is a certain passion that made us all get out of bed, and everybody's forgotten what time it is. We're completely in this.
20: Absolutely.
19: And I hope this energy and this spirit gets there and helps them somehow.
20: I'm sure they will feel it. Thank you very much. Enjoy what is left of the game. It is now 19 minutes to 4 o'clock. It's a special broadcast here on Cape Talk and 702 as we bear witness, of course, to the final match between Bafana Bafana and Korea Republic. It has been a scintillating match so far. So many attempts at goal for both Bafana Bafana and, sadly, the Korean Republic. But ultimately, that fantastic save by the Korean Republic keeper is what determines that the scoreline is still 0-0 41 minutes into it. This is a truly confident, aggressive, attacking team. Yes, some of the attempts at goal are wide, but the point is we are attempting a goal.
16: Sizwe,
20: this is a fantastic match.
16: Oh, it's been us all the way. It's been Bafana all the way. Even the crowd here is agreeing with what I'm saying. It's been really, really wonderful watching Bafana play like this. This is the Bafana we know. Yes, we need a goal, but this is the Bafana we know. Trying and playing freely, you know, forcing Korea to make the mistakes. We're even getting fouls. I think two or three players from the South Korean side have been noted down by the referee that the next foul is going to be a yellow card. Myself and Kieran just said if some of those fouls were committed by Bafana players, they could have been on yellow cards already. So I do say maybe the next fouls that Korea commits, they're going to get a yellow card. And that's bonus to us, because it means Maseko can keep on running at them, keep on challenging them and forcing them to make mistakes and forcing them to make those tackles. We need some luck here. We've tried everything. We've done everything right. We need a little bit of luck to just get us over.
20: We saw three of the Korean Republic players warming up on the side already. We are forcing the coach to make replacements now already, because clearly whatever game plan they brought into this match is not working for them because of the game that we are taking to the Korean Republic.
16: They are second best. They are second best in every single way. I'm really, really happy because this Bafana team worked so hard to be here, Africa. And for them to enjoy themselves this way, they just need that just reward with that goal. So, yes, Korea is now thinking twice. I mean, Son is already warming up. Maybe he was supposed to come on in the second half, but we're already forcing them to think again, you know, forcing them to change tactics. Before that, it was us thinking about these things, who must come on. But now everybody agrees here. This is the team that must come on in the second half as well. Even if we don't get the goal, this is the team that's probably going to get us this goal. And I said, a little bit of luck and maybe a little bit of Oswin Apolis
10: because we haven't seen Ozzy Napolis play yet. He's been closed out. Because Tapelo is doing his job. We need Oswin to just do something on the other side. And I think the goal will come. I really, really feel it. I really, really feel it.
20: Unfortunately, one of our players cited for an offside now, which actually almost didn't matter because he wasn't going to cross that to any South African. So it's okay. We can concede and give that one up. You said earlier that if someone is manufacturing a little messy out there, can we get some goal scorers? What do we need to do you think, not necessarily in this match, but going forward, in saying we're creating the opportunities, we're going to their goalposts, how do we then convert that to goals?
10: Interestingly, Africa, one of the listeners who's here, who spoke to Lester, he said he wrote something with his brother about the lack of development that we've got. So these are the signs that we're seeing here, Africa, the finesse that we don't have to finish this job. We should be at least 3 goals up here. If this was Germany, Brazil, Argentina, already Korea would be sitting down and saying the game is over, you know? So that's the little bit of finesse that we're missing, because our development from grassroots all the way to the pros, there's no clear pathway. What type of striker we want, what type of midfielder we want, you know? It's all natural talent that got there by luck and then a bit of coaching late in their development. So,
20: and I must admit that from a developmental point of view is probably the major difference between rugby and 100%. Soccer in South Africa.
10: 100%.
20: In rugby, at school level already, you have some sort of idea of what type of player you want in 5, in 10 years' time. And we're already starting to train them for a Springboks

0: they don't just develop rugby players. If you hear the guys, how they speak about the game, they understand the game already as young people. Already in high school, you can hear how they analyze the game. Our guys, it's all natural talent, and school is ignored, you know. And the classroom can contribute so much to a human being, besides your talent, but to the human being. Temperament, EQ, you know, these are things that the elements that you need. And you see it here, Africa, that it's lacking a little bit, that little bit of EQ, that little bit of confidence that I belong here. I belong here. Right now, all these guys, Makhupa was discovered at 22 in Limpopo. You know, he never thought he'd be in Mexico. But a Springbok player, a young Bok in high school, he knows he's going to be at the World Cup. Yeah, he knows as soon as he wears the Springbok jersey, he's going to play a World Cup. Our guys don't really know that. It's all about luck. Every step of the way, oh, yeah, I'm happy I'm here. Oh, I'm happy I'm here. Oh, I'm happy I'm here. And that's not the way to do it. They belong here. They need to understand that they belong here.
1: Yeah. Kieran, let me bring you in. There's 4 minutes of injury time to this first half. We already passed the halfway mark of that. What do the boys need to do to apply even more pressure on the Korean Republic? I mean, it would be lovely to go to halftime with a goal, would it not?
2: Yes, of course. Look, I think we are playing really well. The game plan is being executed to the T so far. I think we do need to get Ozunopoulos on the ball a little bit more, just so he can be a bit more direct, especially from that left-hand side. A lot of problems, well, we are causing South Korea a lot of problems down that right-hand side. Tapelo Maseko's been creating chance after chance. Rele has been really good as well. So I think if we can just stay a little bit more compact in the middle, which we have, between the midfielders Yaya Sitole and Mbata. Nice police on the ground.
1: Lovely defensive play there from Bafana Bafana.
2: If we can just stay defensively sound, I think we're creating chances. Evidence Makhopa had a brilliant chance to give us the lead. Oswin's now on the ball, Rele now, and nearly threaded the ball through for Evidence Makhopa there. So the chances are coming. We just have to hope. I'm sure one of them will stick. Maybe this is the chance here. Corner just before the...
1: Is that a corner? Yeah. Okay, cool. So it will be a corner then to Bafana Bafana with less than a minute of the allotted time in this injury time. Given, of course, 4 minutes in total. We are now 3 minutes and 42 seconds into it. Nil-nil is the score still. This is the final group stage match for Bafana Bafana, who is playing, of course, the Korean Republic. What we haven't done yet, gentlemen, is pay attention to what is happening with the other match, which was between Mexico and Czechia. And we need to be keeping tabs on that match, which is also still sitting at 0-0. It is now officially halftime. South Africa doing very well to attack the Korean Republic. I think we've taken the game to them, and I really have enjoyed the style and the aggressiveness of this team. Gentlemen, I will come back to you, but we have some business to conduct, Nesta and I, because we have some wonderful prizes that we are going to be giving away. We also have some wonderful thanks to offer, of course, for this incredible, wonderful broadcast on Cape Talk and on 702. We're going to be asking for everyone's attention, please. If we can be asking for everyone's attention. Mike, I don't know if we can have this be broadcast to the audience here, because we have a lovely prize to give away. This is a special broadcast of the final group stage match for Bafana Bafana. It's Bafana Bafana against the Korea Republic. It's unusual for us to be live at this time on Cape Talk and 702, but we are liking it very, very much. Some people we need to acknowledge and say thank you to, of course, for the incredible amount of work. The list for me, please, Grant. It's on the table there. We need to say thank you to Guguletu Coffee for getting up early to ensure that people are given warm beverages. We have to say thank you also to Nomu Brands. They are one of South Africa's leading independent food innovators for their wonderful hot chocolate that they've made available to us. Golden Dish opened quite late. They usually close at 1 o'clock in the morning, and Mario, who is the technical engineer on Lester's show, was there at 5 minutes before one to collect the Gatsby's that are going to be served now. We do have to say thank you to Strand.

0: Quick Spa for their bakery. They've baked a wonderful tray of muffins and other goods that we'll be enjoying here today. We also have Barrel of Monkeys SA, the easygoing hard seltzer for those brave enough, Lester, to enjoy a cocktail at this time of the morning. So a round of applause, please, for all those people who supported this incredible broadcast from us. But we have a special moment now that we need to reflect on.
1: That's right, Africa. And I've been enjoying some of the non-alcoholic cocktails here because I do have to go into... But let us unclench our jaws. Can I have a bofana? Yeah! Part of this morning is also to drive home awareness of a South African footballing legend. Farouk Abrams is also the former Bafana Bafana goalkeeping coach. He is currently undergoing a battle with cancer. So what we have been asking you to do, when you RSVP'd for today, we asked you and we directed you to a Backer Buddy link. Help Farouk survive. And we've asked you to make a very small donation and hashtag at Cape Talk so we know who's here, and also who, with the courtesy of Mike Sports here in Bree Street, Africa. Mike Augustida said that whoever makes a donation and then hashtags Cape Talk goes into a draw to win a beautiful Bafana Bafana home jersey. And definitely audited. If I can just show you on my phone, Mike, in fact, did do a draw yesterday. And as you can see, there's a video. You won't be able to hear the sound, but here he is with names in a hat. I know who it is, and I'm going to announce it now.
0: We should make a couple of announcements first. This is a large, and should it be bigger or smaller, you will be able to go to Mike Sports and exchange it for the size that will be suitable for you. And secondly, the draw was audited. So the name that is going to be announced by Lester in a minute is the name that was drawn by Mike.
1: Also, what Mike from Mike Sports did also tell us, if you do come in and when we then play in the second round of the 2026 World Cup. Yes, I said so. And you still want some Bafana Bafana gear. If you go in, buy it there, and you tell Mike, I heard this on Cape Talk, Mike will give you a name and number on the back for absolutely free. So very, very much thanks.
0: Let's be clear. You'll still need to pay for the top.
1: Buy the shirt. You just
0: it is the printing of a number and a name on the back that is going to be gratis.
1: And so for the person who wins this Bafana Bafana shirt is Farouk.
0: Come forward, good sir.
1: Well done, Farouk. Congratulations. Let's just get it over your bodice. How about take that thing off?
0: Which thing off? Oh, my word, he's literally taking his...
1: Put it over. Yeah.
0: We should note that he is wearing a Bafana Bafana top, but this one that he's about to put on is even more special because it is the current player's top. It's the top that I'm actually playing with right now in Mexico.
1: That looks beautiful. Okay, so Farouk, what do you think of the first half so far?
2: I think that we're pretty impressive, but... we've got, like Cesar said, our basics. First touches is not there. And I think our right wing hasn't got the right foot, so he keeps coming, losing the ball when we got 3-4 attackers in front. But we're creating more chances. If he'd given us this at the beginning of the game, I take it. I think the last, if we stay like this, last 20, 15 minutes is going to be the telling, because that's when we're going to have fatigue. And we still got that... magnificent Spurs players still coming on.
0: So if you were Hugo Bruce right now in the change room, what message would you be giving to the Bafana Bafana team?
2: I think we must just be remain composed, because we created much more. We created one clear, absolute chance, and we are creating much more pressure. We seem to be, we must still watch that right flank when we're getting, it seems like we get caught out, we get drawn in, and they can pass the ball across to the right-hand side, and they do that little triangles and move around quite fast and create the the space on our wings, where we, especially on the right side of us. So we have to be aware of that. Keep our stability, because as long as we've got defence, we win the game.
1: Ferran is definitely staying for post-match analysis.
0: Without a doubt. Lester, if you can remind listeners, particularly those on 702 who are perhaps hearing it for the first time, what do they need to do to help, of course, with this wonderful cause?
1: We can still help support Farouk Abrams. He's still undergoing regular treatment. And you could take out your phones now, Warrior, and go to BackerBuddy or simply search Help Farouk Survive BackerBuddy. You'll come up to the link. The smallest of donations would go an absolute long way to help a South African footballing legend.
0: Thank you very much, Lester Kivett, of course, staying with us all morning. This is a special broadcast in the final group stage match between Bafana Bafana and the Korea Republic. It's been a scintillating and entertaining first half. There is no doubt, no question about it. Once again, we have to say thank you to a number of people who have helped us make this morning possible. Nomu Brands is offering us some wonderful, wonderful hot chocolate. They are one of South Africa's leading independent food innovators. We've got some lovely Gatsby's. How can you be in Cape Town and not enjoying a Gatsby? And that's courtesy of Golden Dish. Bungani and his team are here from Kuguletu Coffee, making sure that we're enjoying good, hot, freshly brewed coffee. Barrel of Monkeys SA, they are easygoing, hard salsa, offering us some variety of cocktails, some non-alcoholic, majority of them, but one or two perhaps with a little bit of alcohol. And from Strand Quick Spa, a wonderful array of muffins and baked goodies for people to enjoy. This is a special broadcast on Cape Talk and 702 to mark, of course, the final group stage match for Bafana Bafana as they take on Korea Republic. South Africa having about 41% possession control, according to the stats, 10 attempts at goal, three of them on target. Korea Republic enjoying 51% of the possession, only four attempts at goal, and ball recovery time almost even, 23 seconds for South Africa and 20 seconds for the Korea Republic. We'll continue with this special broadcast, and throughout the show this morning, we invite you to WhatsApp us to 072-702-1702, 072-567-1567. If you are watching the match and you'd like to share your thoughts and reflections so far of this incredible team and how proud they are making us this Thursday morning, you can call us on 021-446-0567, 011-883-0702. The match has been played at Estadio Monterrey, which is in Guadalupe in Mexico. It's about 14,400 kilometers from where we are in Greenpoint here in Cape Town. And as invited before, if you for some reason have seen a reason to go through Guadalupe in Mexico, either on holiday or perhaps to go and work or whatever, study, and you'd like to share what kind of space it is, you are most welcome to call us. We'll continue with the second half of Bafana Bafana and Korea Republic after this Eyewitness News wrap.
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4: With a wrap of your Eyewitness News, I'm Mikey Malapo. Police have appealed to the taxi industry to ensure that June 30th remains business as usual, as planned nationwide protests against undocumented foreign nationals are expected. Acting National Police Commissioner Puleng Dimpane made the call yesterday evening after meeting with taxi industry umbrella body Santaco. Dimpane says the taxi industry plays a crucial role in South Africa, influencing millions of commuters and thousands of taxi operators across the country. She stressed that their influence should be used to promote stability and support law enforcement efforts ahead of the planned demonstrations. Dimpane urged Santaco's leadership to ensure that the taxi industry is not misused for unlawful activities during the protests.
5: We have made a humble but firm request to Santaco leadership. We have requested them to stand with law enforcement. We have requested them to stand with the people of South Africa. We have asked them to use their voice, influence, and leadership to ensure that the taxi industry does not become part of any attempts to destabilize the country, disrupt economic activity, or intimidate communities.
4: Meanwhile, Santaco has dismissed social media reports claiming it warned organizers of planned demonstrations against undocumented foreigners. The taxi body says the reports are false and misrepresent its position on the protests, adding that it also has a vested interest, much like the police, in ensuring the country functions effectively, maintaining public safety and stability. Santaco President Abner Zebe has stressed that the organization has never issued warnings against protest leaders.
6: Our statement issued on the 16th of June 2026 clearly explained our position that while we receive reform and participate in lawful demonstration, such activities must remain peaceful, responsible, and within the confines of the law.
4: In a brief address last night, DA leader Jordan Hill Lewis also appealed for calm and restraint from being sucked into a wave of anti-migrant sentiment, saying law enforcement authorities and the Home Affairs Department should be left to deal with those who are in the country illegally.
7: Our frustration must never become hatred, and it must never become violence. We must never allow certain politicians or vigilantes to abuse the hardship caused by a failing economy to scapegoat and incite violence against foreign nationals to promote their own agendas.
4: At the same time, the private security industry says it's ready to act as a force multiplier in support of SAPS ahead of the planned anti-illegal immigration protests. Some of the organizations that have been approached include Bidvest Protea Coin, Fidelity Services Group, and G4S, among others. Meanwhile, the March and March movement and 26 other civil society organizations say they cannot be held responsible if demonstrations planned for June 30th turn violent. The groups briefed the media in Johannesburg yesterday, where they pledged there will be no violence, injuries, or looting on their watch. They're calling on South Africans to unite against what they describe as the widespread flouting of immigration laws by people living in the country illegally. Musa Hlongwa, representing the United South Africans organizations, insists there'll be no chaos on the day.
8: No one will be violated. No one will be killed on the 30th of June, and no looting will take place in our name. What we are going to do is to start a national march to freedom, a rolling mass action to continue until our demands are met by the government.
4: At the same time as thousands of foreign nationals continue leaving the country ahead of the 30th of June's deadline set by organization March and March, at least five of the 17 buses that arrived from KwaZulu-Natal departed for Malawi after hours of delays yesterday. The Border Management Authority has reported that more than 9,000 Malawians have already been repatriated or deported in recent days. Opposition parties want Parliament's Impeachment Committee to tighten its guidelines to ensure President Cyril Ramaphosa appears before it in person. They say it should not be optional for him to appear or to give testimony through a proxy. The committee met yesterday to discuss terms of reference for the Section 89 inquiry that will probe events that unfolded after US dollars were stolen from Ramaphosa's farm in 2020. Gauteng police have arrested three suspects in connection with the Jumpers informal settlement massacre, which left 13 people dead and 14 others injured earlier this month. A multidisciplinary team assembled to investigate the case arrested the three Lesotho nationals at the Kwamaimai informal settlement on Tuesday. Police say one of the suspects was found in possession of more than 100 rounds of ammunition. Gauteng Police Commissioner Tomim Tombeni has praised investigators for their work, expressing hope the arrests will bring some comfort to the families of the victims. The police's Dimakatso Nebului.
9: The investigations continue as police look out for more suspects involved in this case. The trio aged between 26, 32 and 36 years are expected to appear before Johannesburg court on the 25th of June 2026 on a charge of murder and attempted murder.
4: Controversial businessman Suleiman Karim will no longer appear at the Madlanga Commission today after claiming to be in poor health. Karim's legal team has informed the commission that he's currently unwell. He was supposedly hospitalized in April after suffering a heart attack while at a gym and has since been declared medically unfit to testify. The commission spokesperson Jeremy Michaels says the commission will consider Karim's claims of ill health when proceedings resume today. And the Johannesburg Roads Agency, responsible for maintaining roads, bridges and stormwater systems, has effectively been immobilized. This has left infrastructure maintenance in the city in limbo. It comes after fuel services to the JRA were suspended on Monday afternoon after the agency failed to submit an invoice to the city's treasury. The decision was initially understood to be linked to the city's severe cash flow constraints, but Transport MMC Kenukunene has described the failure to submit the invoice as dropping the ball. A look at your weather. A partly cloudy Thursday in store for Gauteng. Today, Joburg will drop to overnight lows of 8 degrees and peak at highs of 19. Pretoria is at 8 and 21. Vereeniging is at 5 and 21. Partly cloudy skies for Cape Town, along with light and variable winds at a low of 12 and a high of 21 degrees. 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
0: This is a very special broadcast live from our studios in Greenpoint. We have nearly 40 listeners from Cape Town who are in our studios enjoying a watch party. It's a final match in group stages for Bafana Bafana. We're taking on the Korean Republic. It's 46 minutes into that match, and South Africa and the Korean Republic are still goalless. It has been a scintillating, fascinating first half. A Bafana Bafana team that has been aggressive, that has been attacking and defending when necessary. A couple of chances that, quite frankly, should have been converted into goals, but sadly not. 10 attempts at goals versus for Bafana Bafana versus 4 by the Korean Republic. The Korean Republic is under so much pressure that they have just fielded their star player, Son Heung-min, who did not start the game because of age, but he is a super, super player and probably their best player on the field. We'll get analysis from Soccer Beats' Sizwe Umtshakambembe. We've got from EWN Sport, Kieran Thompson, Sibongile Mafu, who's a friend and a co-host of the KFM 94.5 Breakfast Show, is also here. Lester Kivit, who imagined all of this, host of Good Morning Cape Town, in the audience, watching the game, of course. We'll get his thoughts and reflections in a bit. And Jacob Mashoka, host of Car Talk, also joining us here. We've got some fresh coffee, some wonderful hot chocolate, some cocktails, some Gatsby, some muffins. Everyone is having a wonderful, wonderful time. Throughout the hour, we welcome your calls on 021-446-0567 or 11-883-0702. We have some WhatsApp messages coming in. Somebody asking, who is awake for Bafana Bafana World Cup game against South Korea? Well, I can tell you there are at least 40 people in Cape Town who are awake in our studios in Greenpoint, here to support Bafana Bafana. One of those is Ryan from Panorama, who joins me on our couch now. Ryan, you are not a de facto footballing fan, but you would not miss this opportunity for anything, would you? Good morning.
12: I'm just a cheers guy. I'm here for the vibe and the Gatsby's and the great coffee. And the fact that, is it soccer or football? I never know the difference. And we're in America, so is it soccer there? But it's FIFA World Cup, who knows what's happening. But all I know, Africa, is that you guys are the greatest host ever. You've got an incredible team looking after us. And what a privilege to be able to be here this morning. And yeah, to be on the couch, on Leicester's couch, but with you.
0: Leicester's couch is starting only in 1 hour and 50 minutes. It's still mine until
12: what
0: then.
12: What time is it? Who knows what time it is? I don't know what time it is.
0: I can tell you exactly. It's 10 minutes past four on a Thursday morning, the 25th of June.
12: It does feel like 8 o'clock in the evening, though, but it's a vibe.
0: What do you make of Bafana Bafana's performance so far?
12: I do like the fact that they keep going, they keep pushing. It's in some parts, we're like, come on, quicker. Like, you're taking too long. Why are you not shooting? But again, I'm far from the experts that you have here. But all I can say, they are creating a vibe for us. And what I'm enjoying is seeing some of our South African supporters in the crowd. To see them there, to see them pumped. You can hear the commentators talking about them, which is giving, obviously, Africa a great rep. Mamba Joy, obviously, they're representing as well with the team. So, yeah, I'm grateful for that.
0: What would it mean to you if Bafana Bafana was to be victorious against the Korea Republic and we advance to the next stage of the World Cup? Remember, this will be the first time in the history of South Africa participating in the FIFA World Cup that it might happen.
12: Might just happen now. I think it would mean a lot for us because, to be honest, unfortunately, South Africa, we don't really believe in the Bafana Bafana like we do believe in some of our other sporting teams. So I think if we did go through to the next round, it is going to do something massive for local football, and it'll do something great for everybody actually going, hey, we believe in our, we back our boys.
0: Ryan, thank you very much. You go and enjoy your Gatsby and your cup of coffee. Let me bring in Kieran Thompson from EWN Sport. There was another direct attempt at goal a moment ago, which unfortunately was successfully defended by the Korea Republic. What happened?
13: Yeah, so basically came from the center of the field, Evidence Makopa winning a second ball and then played in Tapelo Maseko. Then he seems to be getting the bulk of the chances this morning, or he's doing the right things, but it just seems at the moment that the South Korean players are just managing to get that last ditch block in. Maybe their luck runs out within the next 20, 40 minutes. Hopefully it does. But promising start to the second half for Bafana. Maseko again causing lots of problems down that right hand side. He keeps on running off the shoulder of the defenders, so that's a good sign. They're starting to look a lot more dogged in defense at the back. Maybe a bit worried as well, and the defense is also just drifting apart, and I think that's due to Evidence Makopa's physical presence, because he's quite a big boy.
0: You noted earlier that Son Heung-min was brought in to start the second half. He is possibly South Korea's best player, right?
13: I'd go one step further and say he's probably the best player ever. He's just been their best player, one of Asia's best for the best part of the last decade. He's got an incredible history at Tottenham Hotspur. He's also moved to the MLS, so he's kind of used to these conditions. But in the first... Go out. Okay. Celtic. Sorry.
0: Just for those who are listening, there was a wide attempt at South Africa's goal from South Korea. Unfortunately, it went very, very wide.
13: Yeah. South Korea put the ball in, but thankfully it didn't fall to any of the South Korean attackers. What was I saying? Son Heung-min, one of the world's best at one stage, helped in Tottenham Hotspur's trophy drought last season or the season before, depending on how you look at it. He's no stranger to these conditions. He plays in the MLS for LAFC. So in the first two games, he didn't quite... I think maybe his stamina was a bit of a problem playing in these conditions. So I think the South Korean coach maybe saved him for the second half. He saw that his team and his front line weren't really firing in that first. So bringing on a player of his ilk and his experience definitely takes them, maybe can get them some momentum in the game, but hopefully we can keep him quiet.
0: So what do we need to do you think, to keep them quiet so that the Son Heung-min is not an effect?
13: So it looks... So at the moment it looks like Son's actually playing in the number 10 position or as a supporting striker. So if we can maybe get one of the midfielders or defensive midfielders or Yaya Sitole or Talenta Bata to just maybe man mark him, I think that will frustrate him a bit, starve up his chances, and hopefully then that keeps him quiet for the rest of the game.
0: All right, Kieran, thank you very much. We'll come back to you surely throughout the hour. Kieran Thompson, of course, from EWN Sport. He does have a sports bulletin that he has to prepare for us for the next hour. Let me bring you into the conversation, Errol in Blue Downs. You an ardent supporter of football. At the beginning of the World Cup, before the first game was played, you anticipated that Bafana Bafana might not go past the group stages. We had a terrible match against Mexico. We came back against Czechia, unfortunately conceding an early goal, but a much better style and game of play. We are demonstrating a much more aggressive and attacking style of play here. What are you making of Bafana Bafana's chances today? Good morning.
14: Good morning, Africa, and good morning to all the listeners. Africa, you know, I just wish that my prediction doesn't come true.
15: Bafana is performing far above their weight at the moment. It's just that they can't control the midfield. If we can control the midfield and give more swifter passes to our forwards, we'll probably win this game. But at the moment, it seems like Korea has got a little bit of an upper hand. And we must just, you know, that Son character. We must just not let the Son come out. If we can block him, we'll probably go on to win this game, because that is what we have to do. We've got no other option but to win this game. And we will have to throw everything, caution to the wind, whatever the case may be. And if we don't make it, at least we put up a massive display of football. I always said that this was the weakest Bafana team ever to go to the World Cup. They seem to be coming right. Unfortunately, it's in the last game. But you know what, Africa? There's still hope. There's still hope. We had one clear-cut chance we never took. And I think that's the difference between the two teams at the moment.
0: We should be fair and say South Korea were good at defending that clear-cut chance that we enjoyed. You know what I mean? Like, it wasn't a wasted opportunity on our part. It was successfully defended by the South Korean team.
15: No, I agree with you there. But, I mean, if you had placed the ball in a different position away from the goalie, he probably wouldn't have got it. But, you know, that is what football is all about. You have to take your chances. Even if it's a snippet of a chance, you will just have to take it. But, Africa, thank you very much for this opportunity. You and Leicester, or Leicester and you, and Tessa and them all, I still say thanks very much. And I still think, I don't know what the listeners think about it, I still think that your program should be 3 hours.
0: We're not going to be going down that route, Errol. Thank you very much. You go back to your coffee and your Gatsby. 56 minutes into that match between Bafana and the Korea Republic. I should note that the reason why you're hearing the sound in the background is because, as is normal at about 20 past 4 in the morning, the decoder that we're broadcasting, obviously, the match from, is about to reboot in 5 seconds, unless Mike, who is our technical engineer, manages to. And unfortunately, it did not run fast enough, and the reboot is now in progress. But I can tell you that Mexico is one goal ahead of Czechia in the other match. The score there is 1-0. And of course, the score between Bafana and the South Korean Republic, 57 minutes into play, is still 0-0. I should reflect on some of the WhatsApp messages that are coming in. Moss in Pretoria saying, "Morning, Africa. I am awake, sitting on the edge of my couch, rooting for Bafana, hoping we become victorious." Moss, you are not alone. We've got a room full of nearly 40 people clad in Bafana colors, hoping, of course, that we are victorious. Like Moss, you're most welcome to WhatsApp us to 072-702-1702, 072-567-1567. Tell us what you are seeing on screen, how you are rating Bafana's chances, and most importantly, what do you think needs to happen between now and the final whistle for us to be victorious. Joining me on the couch now is Tara Ruiz. Tara, you listen to on Good Morning Cape Talk on Fridays when she and Lester reflect on matters politics. Incidentally, she has just returned from stateside on some business there. So we'll have both a footballing conversation, Tara, as well as one on geopolitics, if you like. Firstly, what do you make of Bafana's performance so far, 58 minutes into this final group stage match?
16: I think we're playing well, Africa, but we need to get our head in the game. I think that when we look at the position of the ball, I mean, we've taken like 7 shots at goal attempts right now. Guys, we need to get some direction. We need precision on the field. And I see the determination of the boys right now, but I'm not seeing the execution. And I think we need to hone in on our execution because we need to win this match.
0: Where do you think the shortcoming is? Hugo Bruce has, in the main, drawn from players who are playing locally, right? We don't have a lot of players who are playing internationally. And Errol in Blue Downs, in fact, the listener who was here just before you, was reflecting that this was perhaps the weakest team we've taken to the World Cup. Their display right now does not testify to that in any way whatsoever. But we don't have any internationally based players playing for us.
16: I do think that that is a disadvantage to our players, that they are not getting international exposure. But I think we need to stop being so defensive on the field. We need to attack. We're an attacking nation. We need to try our best. You know, I think we're putting up a very, very good challenge to South Korea at the moment. But the boys need to get their act together.
0: That is a wonderful save from our goalkeeper off the head of one of the South Korean players. Really good attempt there, and fantastic placing from our goalkeeper saving that ball. It would have made it had he not saved it, actually. It wasn't going wide at all. This is a Bafana Bafana team that has not conceded a goal in 60 minutes. Yes. The other two matches, Czechia and Mexico. In Mexico, I think we'd already conceded two by now, and obviously we had conceded one against Czechia. This is impressive play.
16: Absolutely. Absolutely impressive from the team. And I think we needed this energy in the first game in Africa. If this is how they played in the first game, we would not be waiting in anticipation on the edge of our seats now to say, are we going to make it out of the group stages?
0: Now, you were in the United States not too long ago, and I imagine you were there as America was getting ready for the World Cup. I'm not sure if you were there for the first couple of matches. How is the World Cup being received in America? Is there this chaos in the United States?
16: There is no chaos, Africa. I was in Washington, D.C., the capital of the U.S., and I expected, while there are one or two viewing parties, the chaos is not there. You know, America doesn't have a really big football culture. To them, football is American football. But I don't think that there is the same spirit from America as we see in South Africa. And I think, you know, as South Africans, it's much more than just a soccer match for us. We are going through so many issues in the country currently, and this is just one time where we're able to unite as a nation to say we are all unified behind this one goal.
0: Because it is one thing that from the days of the Mandela presidency, and incidentally, yesterday, 31 years ago, is when the Springboks lifted that World Cup trophy at Ellis Park to the delight of all South Africans. Yep. Doesn't matter what race, color, creed that you were. Mandela knew how important and how unifying sport can be, as we can see it in the audience in this room today.
16: Absolutely. You know, sport is something that brings South Africans together for us to say, no matter what is being said at the Madlanga Commission.
0: Bafana has scored. Bafana Bafana on the 63rd minute of the game is 1-0 up against the Korea Republic. 62 minutes into the game, we are 1-0 up. Sizwe Mbeve of Soccer Beat joining us on our couch to reflect on this potentially history-making moment. Sizwe, what happened and what did we do right this time?
17: I have to start with the most South African expression. Yo. Africa, we are witnessing history in the making. I am so happy I woke up and stayed up for this game. What time is it? 5 a.m.? 4 a.m.?
0: It's 4:24 in the morning.
17: We'll never forget 4:24 ever again. Thabelo Maseko has been knocking at the door. We deserve this. Wow. We need another one just to make sure that we put matters beyond doubt. But we've worked so hard for this goal.
0: Let's explain for the listeners what Thabelo did in order for us to secure this goal.
17: He's had many opportunities like that. He controls it, cuts to his left, and looks at the goal. He shot, it was blocked 3 or 4 times in the first half. Now it's the second half. He got one between the legs. It's a Shibobo, Africa. The most South African goal you can ever witness.
0: It is the most South African goal you can ever imagine.
17: It's a Shibobo, and what a man. You know, Thabelo Maseko lost about a year and a half of football. He was on the bench at Sundowns. They sent him out on loan to Cyprus. He was not supposed to be in this squad, Africa. But his performance in the past 6 months in Cyprus earned him a place in this squad. And these are the stories that we love to see. A young man that's grabbing his chances despite having mental issues of sitting on the bench at such a good club at Sundowns, where there was so much hope for him. now making sure that he reminds the world and South Africa of what he's made of. We are so proud right now to witness this story happening. Once again, as a Cape boy, as a Kapsa boy, I still need Oswin Apollis to contribute just like Tapelo is contributing.
0: We should note, as matters stand now, South Africa 1-0 up against the Korea Republic, Mexico 1-0 up against Czechia. South Africa is coming in at number 2 on the standings for this group stage, which is an automatic qualification for the next stage of this World Cup.
17: What is thank you in Spanish to Mexico? Gracias, Mexico. Gracias, Mexico. We really appreciate you. We've done our bit here. We need to put matters beyond doubt by scoring 2 goals so that we don't need calculators. We don't talk about what must happen in another game. We don't talk about what we need others to do for us. We must do it for ourselves. At the moment, we've done everything right and we've earned our place. And we've put the doubters who have criticized us and told us we don't belong. We have now set the tone and said, we are South Africa. When we play our way, this is what we can deliver. And I think the under-20s, the under-23s, the under-70s that are watching need to believe that they can be this too.
0: Now, we've got, 25 minutes plus some injury time left in this game. The Korean Republic coach has made a substitution now. It's a second in this game. They've got one left. I don't believe we've made any substitutions yet. What does Hugo Bruce do? What does he instruct his charges to do on the field?
17: At the moment, I would only change Mahupa and maybe the goal scorer, because maybe he's running out of legs and power. He's done. Masiko has really, really worked tirelessly. We don't want to kill him and we don't want to blame him for anything, for being tired, not tracking back or anything like that. We've scored the goal. We now need to shut out and bring in fresh legs. And the fresh legs for me would either be Ikram Reyners from Mahupa, because he's done his job. He's kept the defense busy and has forced the center back of Korea, who plays for Bayern Munich, he has forced him to be subbed. That means Mahupa has done everything that has been needed to do. He's taken the knocks, he's taken the punishment, but he's given the punishment back to Korea. Remember what I said when we started? We need to give them something to think about. And Mahupa has forced that defense to think the whole time. Thankfully, advantage us now.
0: We've got a graphic on the match momentum, and since the start of the second half, it's been pretty much Korea Republic up until literally a few moments ago when we took advantage of that wonderful opportunity that sees South Africa leading the Korea Republic 67 minutes now into that game. What should we be anticipating from the Korean Republic?
17: First, we have to compliment how we came back from that. You rightly said momentum was against us. It had shifted a little bit. But very importantly, this is something that's telling about this team, that they still have something in down there, like a sixth gear, which they demonstrated now. When the going was tough, they found that goal, which was important. What we must think about is that they've made substitutions. We have to look at their shape now.
0: Yeah.
17: The substitution that they made has left them with 3 players at the back, which means they've got an extra player in midfield. We have to be aware of that and prepare for that and not think they're still playing the same formation or the same strategy. We need to be aware of the changes. Oh, there's the water break. For the first time, I'll compliment
0: you're welcoming the hydration break because I think Bafana Bafana need to regroup. And as you suggest, given the 2 substitutions they've already effected in the Korea Republic, Hugo Bruce now will have to say, this is what we're anticipating, this is what we're seeing, and therefore, this is how we suggest you proceed going forward.
17: I'll go for speed because they've got less players in defense now. So you don't need a Mahupa to work hard anymore. You need a guy who's going to pressurize them with speed, and I think it would be the right time to bring the fresh legs of Ikram Reyners. Not that Mahupa is doing anything wrong. It's just that we need to take advantage when the opportunity does come. We've seen Mahupa being a step or two behind Tapelo Masiko when we're on a counter. We've seen Mahupa being a step behind when Apollis is on a counter. So in this case now, we need someone who's going to keep up with that pace. And thank you, Mahupa. You put in a shift. It's time to log off now, my brother, and bring in Ikram.
0: It's 2-0 for Mexico against Czechia. So that is unbelievably in our favor. We've got another 20 minutes of game time left, excluding, of course, the injury time there. Let's hope South Africa, at the very least, keeps the scoreline at 1-0, but even better if they can build the momentum again and start scoring some more goals so that we are legitimately in the next round. Because for us to be there, because we finished number two, because we have decided our own fortune and our own future, as opposed to relying on computations of other games, this is going to be advantageous.
17: I'm gonna stress this again. If only Bafana knew, or Hugo Bruce knew, even on in that first game, this is all we wanted to see. We didn't care about the result. We wanted to see a Bafana that's trying, because the boys have really, really worked hard to qualify for this World Cup. They've really, really done their business from AFCON, coming third and qualifying for the last 16 in the last edition of AFCON, to now being at this World Cup. Remember, heartbreak is a good teacher. And I think these guys will remember how heartbreaking it was to lose to Ghana in the previous World Cup. This is their moment. They are minutes away now. Minutes away from saying to Dr. Khumalo, the late Shoes Mushwehu, to Lucas Khatebe, Neil Tovey, and Sean Bartlett, all those guys, to say to them, thank you for laying the foundation. We've now taken what you've done to the next step. We've now qualified for the next round. That's the main message now that these guys must remember. That we have done South Africa proud by taking us to the next level. Thank you, 96 alumni. Alumni 2026 is setting the new tone.
0: Can we play another 19 minutes first before we start celebrating? Our soccer analyst on our couch here is Sizwe Umjagambebe with Soccer Beat. He'll join us, of course, throughout the hour. Some of the messages that are coming in to 072-702-1702, 072-567-1567. Watching the game at home, but listening to comments and the vibe on Cape Talk and 702. Well done on this initiative, suggests Jeff on the WhatsApp line. There's a voice note from the listener that we can play now, Conley.
18: Hey, good morning, Africa and the team. I'd like Bafana to win, but unfortunately, the way they are playing Africa, I'm not convinced. This is not how the team is supposed to be playing. I mean, you can't fail to convert clear chances. I mean, you should take an opportunity when you get one. You should use it wise. So the way they're missing the goalpost, plus the delay of the build-ups from Williams and his friends at the back, doesn't convince me. These guys should come home and start afresh for the next World Cup. Maybe they'll be ready. Not this one. They're not ready. Not convinced. Not convinced at all, Africa.
0: I'm not sure which game you are watching, because the team we are witnessing on this screen is very different from the one you are watching at home. But thank you very much for that voice note. The first yellow card for against South Africa has just been issued. Is it Aubrey Modiba who was issued with that a yellow card by the ref, who by all accounts actually has done a really, really good job, I must confess. 72 minutes, the hydration break is now over. And Paul, you joining me on the couch. Firstly, where are you from and why are you up at this hour on a Thursday morning? Good morning.
19: Good morning, Africa. Good morning, Africa. I actually work for Rain, so I think I'm one of your clients.
0: Oh, yes.
19: Yes, and also good friends with our producer.
0: Oh, sorry.
19: Can you hear me?
0: Yeah, we need to do that. Let me remove the thing so that you don't have to be distracted by your voice.
19: Oh,
0: and then
19: I
0: if
19: see.
0: I can ask you to hold your mic to your mouth.
19: Yes.
0: Because there's quite a bit of noise in the background, as you can say. You are always going to be here with us today, right?
19: Definitely. It's so good to be up and with other people going through. We're either going to mourn together or celebrate together. So,
0: and by the way things look at the moment, it looks like we might be celebrating together,
19: yes,
0: right?
19: Yo, I'm really hoping so. It's going to be a big 15 minutes ahead. I think our tactics have been on point so far. Numbers behind the ball, catching them on the counter. I think that's the right way to go.
0: The Korean Republic coach making the third and final substitution for the game. They still have 15 minutes of play. We are about to have Reyners come in. I'm not sure who he's going to be substituted for, but we're making our first substitution.
19: Yes.
0: The the Korean Republic players are looking a little bit despondent. I'm not sure if I'm just reading the body language wrong.
19: No, they are looking indeed a little bit despondent. I'm not sure if they... I think they're a bit out of ideas and expected us to be a bit more loose in possession. But I think we, our determination and South African spirit is coming through.
0: It is absolutely coming through. Applause for our goal scorer, Maseko, coming, leaving the field. And Reyners coming in, playing, of course, with the number 15. Fresh legs are always important. 15 minutes before the end of the game, probably good timing, because Reyners should have an impact on this team, right?
19: Absolutely. And should we get a chance, Reyners has been in incredible form this season. So I'm hoping we can get a second goal through him. But I don't think we should change the tactics in terms of being on the last man. I think we should stay 11 men behind the ball on the counter, and should we get a chance, I think Ikram will finish.
0: Because Ikram has been, we saw him in the Czechia game last week, how impactful he is and how good he is at not only creating but also actually helping to execute.
19: Absolutely. He can. The thing is with Ikram Reyners, he can hold up the ball, he can finish, and also like he can press as well. And obviously been playing for Sundowns at a high level in the Champions League. He knows what to do at this level.
0: Absolutely. Is this going to be the final score? Do we need to ask for another goal just to be on the safe side and not run the risk of drawing?
19: Look, given that we scored from open play for the first time, I'm not gonna wish for too much. So if it stays like this, I'll be happy. 2-0 will be absolutely amazing.
0: That's the scoreline, of course, in the Mexico-Czechia game at the moment. And if things hold for Bafana Bafana or we score another goal, we will then be definitely going through to the next round, because we'll finish number two in this group stage.
19: Yes,
0: Paul, thank you very much. Thank you for joining us in studio. I'll let you go back now to your coffee and your Gatsby if you have not finished it already. Some of the messages that are coming in, Joshua in Davidton saying a very good morning, Africa, and your wonderful friends. Africa, like Charles Glass, you are not easily pleased, but today I am truly impressed by your wonderful comments. Truly so, you're amazing, dear brother. Joshua, thank you very much. That is going very kind of you. Another message coming in from Sitoibo Katlati in Katlehong. Same morning, Africa and the team. Bafana Bafana are promising. I've been watching from the start of this game. There's a lot of improvement on our team. And then Bali in Pretoria, go, go, Bafana. Now we need a second one to seal it. Kieran Thompson, EWN Sport, joining me on the couch again. We are seeing momentum building. It has been for the first, I would say, 15 minutes of the second half, advantage Korea Republic. But South Africa has taken that back, right? The momentum is back with us now.
13: Yes, indeed, Africa. That goal certainly has injected a lot of life into the Bafana Bafana attacking line. Every time we go forward, it looks like the South Korean defenders are somewhat anxious, actually very anxious and very worried. So they actually took off their main center back, or their star defender in Kim Min-jae, who plays for Bayern Munich. So that's always a help. So whether it means that they're going to go shorter or maybe be a bit more defensive, I doubt that, because they obviously need to chase this and win. But what I will say is we made a substitution, bringing on Ikram Reyners for the goal scorer. That was Tapelo Maseko. So it looks like Hugo Broos is staying brave and basically telling the players to attack the down the sides, try and occupy the wing backs, so that can create more space for Evidence Makhopa, who's clearly performed his role as a like proper number nine, old school number nine striker. He's doing it to the T.
0: Speaking of number nine, the number nine player for the Korea Republic has just been issued with a yellow card. It's the second yellow card of the match so far. The referee has really been good at officiating this match, has he not?
13: Yes, very much so. I won't say he's let a lot go, but he's allowed the game to flow, which is amazing, as opposed to the stop-start harsh calls that we've had before.
0: Particularly in that Mexico game.
13: I'd even say in the Czech Republic game, because they were physically more imposing, they were stronger than us, a lot bigger than us, but they kept on getting soft fouls awarded to them. Whereas our players, Tebogo Mokoena in particular, he had to be pulled and prodded before he was eventually awarded a foul. So nice to see a bit of consistency, old school football, but nice attacking end-to-end football.
0: Let's talk about the importance of officiating, because as you said, you need to... we see this a lot in rugby, where advantage is given to play so that that play completes, as opposed to stopping it and interrupting it at every second effort. We should inform the listeners who are perhaps not watching it on screen that we're having a substitution now. Who replacing who?
13: So it is Rele Bohile Mofokeng who's coming on. I can't quite see who's gone onto the field. It looked like number 23. I will confirm that in a second. So yeah, Jaden Adams coming on for Rele Bohile Mofokeng. So it looks like Jaden will slot into midfield just to shore things up. We have just hit the 80-minute mark. So Hugo Bros clearly trying to shore things up in the middle of the park. Maybe just keep Kang In Lee, who is now South Korea's main attacking threat in terms of creation. He's their number 19. He's a brilliant footballer, really gifted technically, and he can thread a pass in that final third. So they... South Korea is going to look to get him on the ball quite often, and it looks like Jaden Adams will just be playing behind that attacking trio just to add an extra man in midfield and just clog up the center.
0: All right. As I said, we just hit the 80-minute mark. There's 10 minutes of regulation time, and then we possibly anticipating 10, 12 minutes perhaps of injury time, so possibly another 20 minutes of play. What do the boys focus on?
13: Just being difficult to beat. Now it's all about
0: easier said than done.
13: Grinding it out, chance creation. Just try and win your battles. Win your 1v1 battles. If you make sure you do your job, and the next guy does his, and the next guy does his, everything else and the result should take care of itself.
0: Everything else and the results should take care of itself. Kieran Thompson, thank you very much from EWN Sport. Continues to stay with us, of course, throughout the morning. I should note that after the 5 o'clock EWN, which will cross to in 18 minutes, we'll stay with the match until it's done. And then the minute it's done, if it happens before 5, we'll go to EWN News Bulletin at 5. If it happens a few minutes after 5, then I'm sure Sfiso Zulu will not mind waiting with us a few moments before we cross to him. We will then have Sizwe Mbebe, our soccer beat soccer analyst, Umjaka, as we refer to him on the couch, for a full analysis at about 5:15. But throughout the remainder of our broadcast, which is until 6 o'clock, we will welcome your calls on 021-446-0567, 011-883-0702. Your WhatsApp messages and voice notes to 072-702-1702, 072-567-1567. Joe on the WhatsApp line saying, "Morning Africa, I'd like to comment on the recent voice note. I'm not easily convinced by Bafana Bafana, especially considering their performance over the years. But today, they have truly humbled me. They are playing very well, and it makes me wonder why they couldn't perform like this from the very first game. That said, I'm still crossing my fingers and even my legs, waiting for the final whistle before I celebrate. For now, all I can say is go Bafana, Bafana with an exclamation mark." Now we're going to have to defend for our lives, says Doug on the WhatsApp line, saying that Korea is going to throw everything at us. Composure is important. Those are messages coming in to 072-567-1567, 072-702-1702. Condi, if we can play the next voice note, please.
20: Morning, Africa. If only our boys had have played like this from the first game. This is a winning team. They can go much forward, far forward than the next round. Well done, Bafana. Well done, Hugo Bruce. This is what we wanted to see.
0: This is what we wanted to see indeed. I've got Glenville, who is joining me on the couch now. He's been watching the match since the start. Glenville, 83 minutes of play. Bafana Bafana 1-0 up. At last check, Mexico were 2-0 up against Czechia. And if things maintain, we will be assured of advancing to the next round. Have you enjoyed the game? What do you make of Bafana Bafana's performance this morning?
21: I'm really in awe. This is everything we've wanted. This is everything I think everyone wants. We're in a good position now. We've got 6 minutes. We just got to hold. And then happy times. First time through qualifiers. I can't express to you how excited I am.
0: The tactic seems to be every available player must be behind the ball, even if it means we form one solid line just in front of the goalkeeper, because Korea Republic are taking it to us at every given opportunity. Is that the right approach? We obviously need to be ready for the counter-attack when the opportunities do make themselves available. But we're right to defend our goalposts, right?
21: Yeah, I think if we look at our games, our defense has been pretty on point, you know. We've been keeping clean sheets when needed. So I think we've just got to maintain.
0: And the star players for you so far, who have been the standout players from Bafana Bafana's team?
21: Look, I think it's fair to say that there's been no star players as such. This has really been a team holding us and playing together. So I'd really say this is a true show of Bafana Bafana.
0: Unfortunately, we are susceptible to silly mistakes, as we've seen just now, and having to concede a corner in order to defend our goalposts there. Bafana Bafana will have to be careful not to make silly mistakes that may result in us conceding a goal, right?
21: No, indeed. I think that's been our problem this tournament, is silly mistakes. You know, if we look at the first goal against Mexico as well, don't play back. Clear the ball. Rule number one. Get that ball in the front and let's play possession now. Now we should be playing in their half.
0: We should be playing in their half indeed. Glanville, thank you very much. I'll let you go back to your seat to enjoy the remaining 5 minutes of regulation time as we enjoy this final group stage match between Bafana Bafana and the Korea Republic.
21: Thank you very much. Go Bafana.
0: Go Bafana indeed. Sibongile Mafu, you were possibly the most excited person

0: that first half, I thought we should have been 2-0 up because the chances were so clear, but we unfortunately fumbled in front of goal. And to see us convert finally in the second half is so satisfying. Between me and Leicester, in terms of the celebrations, they were very, very high. It was very good.
1: They were very, very high indeed. I was sharing with Glanville a moment ago that the tactic seems to be get as many players as possible behind the ball.
0: Correct.
1: So that if we need to, we form that solid line in protecting our goalpost. That is their correct approach, right? While obviously taking advantage of any opportunities that we can generate.
0: Yes. I mean, for me, I will fully disclose, I am an Orlando Pirates fan. So it was a bit disappointing to see Mofokeng substituted because he does bring something dynamic. But I think, yeah, the strategy is to protect this 1-0 lead, and we can hold on for a few more minutes, and in a few more minutes, Africa, you will see another proper celebration from me. And it would have been well deserved if South Africa walks away with the victory. They've been the better team today. They've shown us that they can absolutely ball when they want to ball. And I know a lot of South Africans now are thinking back to that Mexico game, that this should have been the team that we fielded in that game. And us being conservative clearly doesn't serve us well. So moving forward, I hope we're a bit more brave, because our bravery will then be rewarded.
1: The Korean Republic are playing very attacking football at the moment. They are literally giving it their all. There's a little bit of despondency in the players. I think they are probably watching that clock winding down and realizing that they are running out of time to try and convert opportunities. Our key sort of objective now has to be do not make any mistakes.
0: None whatsoever. And the signs were there at the beginning of the match when we didn't concede in the first 10 minutes. I think we were all traumatized after those last few games. And it just shows that Bafana Bafana can learn quickly, pick themselves up, and carry on. Oh, things are happening now, as they always do in the dying minutes of a game. As Korea pushes for that equalizer, bodies are on the floor.
1: They are indeed. And unfortunately, these silly mistakes that... and it's about holding on to the ball as much as possible. Because the Korean Republic are coming at us at pace, we need to almost slow down the game to our advantage. Currently, the Korean Republic enjoying 60% of ball possession. We're only sitting with 33%. We need to be mindful of that so that when we are holding on to it, as our goalkeeper is doing right now, just slow it down so that we can then try and swing that momentum back in our direction.
0: Absolutely. No, we're going to see now in those last few minutes that Korea will try and pick up the pace to get that equalizer. Bafana Bafana will, as you said, try and slow things down. But also, I'm not against them taking an opportunity to attack if it presents itself, you know. I definitely think they should be a couple more goals ahead of Korea in this game. But we're in a different scenario right now. We're protecting a 1-0 lead. And we need to protect it with our lives.
1: I'm hoping
0: as South Africans, we'll be celebrating in a few minutes. Just reward some of us who woke up at the crack of dawn this morning. It wasn't even the crack of dawn. The dawn hadn't even cracked yet.
1: We are literally 2 seconds away from 90 minutes in regulation time, and they are adding only 6 minutes. Only 6 minutes of injury time has been added. That has to be to our advantage, surely.
0: Absolutely. I mean, it was 4 minutes in the first half, but 6 minutes in the closing stages of a game does feel a lot longer than it is. A lot of things can happen. I mean, we've seen goals in this World Cup happen during this time, and I just see that Bafana Bafana will hold firm and will get the 1-0 lead, and we will progress to the round of 32 for the first time in our history.
1: We will indeed. Sibosh Mafu, thank you very much, co-host of The Breakfast Show on 94.5 KFM here in Cape Town. She is a woman who is passionate about her sports. She would not have chosen any other place to be in Cape Town right now, because let's be clear, watching this at home would not be as much as entertaining, let's put it that way.
0: I was chatting to friends who are watching from home, and they said they got a couple of noise complaints when they were celebrating the goal in the second half. So,
1: poor thing. Smosh, I will leave you then to go enjoy the dying minutes of this match, and I will get Lester Kivid to come and join me on the couch just to talk through the remaining 5 minutes of this match at regulation time. Some of the messages that are coming in. Good morning, Africa. We at least have a goal.

0: However, we tend to be sloppy when in the lead with time remaining. We need to use every opportunity that we can take advantage of. That's Thembeka in queue. Lester Kiewit joining me now on the couch. Lester, 6 minutes of injury time having been added. This Korea Republic team is really throwing everything that they can at us, aren't they?
1: Prime Media doesn't have a 30-second delay on our broadcast, Africa. I am shaking here. And it will be the next 4 minutes that will decide our destiny. And I've really been impressed. I've really, really been buoyed by this team during this game. You can hear my voice is already rattled.
0: I should remind you, you still have a three-hour show to go. Fantastic save there from our wonderful, wonderful goalkeeper and captain. That was amazing. He did step behind the line. That is not it's the ball that needs to be behind the line, right? Just double-checking.
1: Bronwyn only needing to make, I think, two. This would probably be in his third direct save in this game. I think this has been a team effort par excellence. It will be another 2 minutes, 3 minutes that will decide our fate in this competition. I have since last week been on a hope train. Some have called it a delusion train. I'm looking at Mama Joy in the stands and I can feel it. It is here, Africa.
0: We'll find out in 3 minutes and counting. I did indicate that adding only 6 minutes of injury time definitely has played to our favor. Look, it might go beyond 6 minutes because of a few stoppages that have had to be realized now. The trick, Lester, is that we need to hold on to that ball. We need to slow down the momentum because, remember, Korea Republic will want us to make silly mistakes. And if we hold on and control the ball, we'll have a better chance of ensuring that we see victory.
1: We are definitely in the advantage here in that Korea is trying to get as many of their team up front, which means that the break could be on for us. The break could be on for us, which means we have a greater chance of scoring again. But at this moment, it's 2 minutes left for Bafana to qualify for the second round of this World Cup. We will finish second in this group, and that is history. That's what I'm concerned about. That's what I want for us.
0: Mexico has just scored a third goal. So Mexico leading Czechia in the other group match, which is in Mexico City Stadium. They are 3-0 up. And at Monterrey Stadium, where South Africa is taking on the Korea Republic, with 4 minutes of injury time of the six allocated already played, we're seeing some fans on the stands of the Korean Republic praying to anything and everyone who will be listening, I suppose, for that equalizer to come in. South Africa leading 1-0. If things maintain and they stay this way, we will finish in our Group A at position 2, and that's an automatic qualification to the next round of this FIFA World Cup. You can hear the audience here at Greenpoint Stadium getting to their feet, willing Bafana to this victory. And the key here is for Bafana to hold on to the ball as much as possible and to not concede. Mama Joy on the screen right now, praying to gods and ancestors that we obviously are victorious. It's been a fantastic performance by Bafana.
1: It is.
0: The match is incredible, Lester.
1: 20 seconds, and it's order of Ikamanga for Hugo Bruce, order of Ikamanga for Ronwyn Williams, order of Ikamanga for Okon Madao, Humbokazi, Modiba, for the entire squad. History is being made in 9 seconds, Africa.
0: The ball is in the midfield at the moment. South Africa doing everything possible to hold on to that ball.
1: Yeah!
0: And it is it was final whistle. Hugo Bruce on his knees with his head down. South Africa have done the unthinkable. They have won this final Group A match in Mexico against Korea Republic. with a 3-0 victory for Mexico against Czechia. This means Bafana Bafana has qualified to go to the next group stage of Bafana of this World Cup. It has been a fantastic, fantastic match. We'll have all the analysis, all the reflection after this.
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0: Well, you're hearing the jubilation from our studios here in Greenpoint, where the watch party that had assembled is unbelievably delirious with excitement and joy following that 1-0 victory by Bafana Bafana. It was Maseko's goal in the 63rd minute that ensured that we advance to the next stage of the FIFA World Cup. I'm actually crying. I think it's just a release of the tension, says Doug on the WhatsApp line. Nomfundo saying, I have no voice. It's the flu. I suspect many people will come up with very wonderful excuses to be missing out on work. Some voice notes are coming in. We'll be reflecting all of those and your analysis of the performance by Bafana Bafana after the news. It's a minute after five.
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8: Bafana Bafana make history at the 2026 FIFA World Cup, and there's been a breakthrough in the Cleveland mass shooting. Good morning, I'm Sfiso Zulu. Well, the breaking news out of Mexico, where Bafana Bafana are through to the knockout stages for the first time in the country's history. The game against South Korea just ended a short while ago. Cindy Paluta reports.
9: A historic morning for South Africa, who beat Korea Republic 1-0 to advance the last 32 of the FIFA World Cup for the first time ever. 22-year-old Tapelo Maseko with the goal in the 63rd minute to keep the country's World Cup dream alive.
10: It's fallen once again to Maseko! And this time he sticks! Chance after chance after chance! And now the goal! And just look at the celebrations for South Africa! Their hopes reignited.
9: Bafana Bafana finished runners-up in Group B and advanced with Mexico, who beat Czechia. Cindy Paluta, Eyewitness News.
8: Stay tuned to 702 and Cape Talk. We'll have more on this historic game throughout the morning. In other news, three people arrested in connection with a mass shooting in Cleveland on the East Rand will appear in the Johannesburg Magistrates Court today. The suspects were arrested yesterday after a two-week police search. A group of men heavily armed with rifles killed 13 people and injured 14 others when they stormed the Jumpers informal settlement earlier this month. Police are investigating if the crime is linked to illegal mining activities, which residents say is rife in the area. Police spokesperson Demakatso Nebuwuri.
11: Lieutenant General Tommy Mthombeni mobilized extra resources to work on the case and arrest those responsible for that barbaric act. The team, inclusive of provincial murder and robbery, tactical response team, National Intervention Unit and South African National Defence Force cracked the case when they arrested three suspects on the 23rd of June 2026. The three Lesotho nationals were arrested at Kwamaimai informal settlement.
8: The taxi industry says it will not participate in planned protests against undocumented foreign nationals next Tuesday. Several civic organizations are expected to demonstrate across the country, calling for undocumented foreign nationals to leave South Africa. But Suntaco's president, Abna Tsibe, says their taxis will be operating normally.
12: I think it was all over social media, the attitude of our drivers regarding the march and march. There was a pushback from our drivers to say they are not part of this. They would want business to continue as usual. Now we are bringing out an official statement from the Suntaco office. So we can assure you that, yes, our members and our drivers, they want to work. So we are officially saying it's business as usual.
8: Gold is trading at $3,981.22 an ounce. The rand is at 16.58 to the dollar, 21.81 to the pound, 18.81 to the euro. Brent crude oil is at $72.46 a barrel. A partly cloudy day in store for Gauteng, Johannesburg, starting at 6 degrees, peaking at 21, Pretoria 8 and 23, Vereeniging 5 and 22. Cape Town's expected to be partly cloudy as well, along with the light breeze, a low of 14 and a high of 21 degrees. It's a breaking story this morning. Bafana Bafana are through to the knockout stages for the first time in South Africa's history.
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0: It is 5 minutes past 5 o'clock. It's an historic day in South Africa. It's a Thursday morning, the 25th of June, 2026. And for the first time in the history of Bafana Bafana participating in World Cups, including us hosting it in 2010, we have advanced to the knockout stages of this World Cup. This because of that 63rd minute goal by Maseko, that match finishing, of course, a few moments ago. We've had a wonderful, wonderful watch party here in our Greenpoint studios. It absolutely has been amazing. And everyone is super excited and super happy. I've got some calls that are already waiting to reflect on the match. Keep them coming to 021-446-0567 or 11-883-0702. WhatsApp messages to 072-702-1702, 072-567-1567. Sizwe Umjagambebe is with Soccer Beat. He's been with us since 3 o'clock this morning. He'll join me on the couch. But let's get some reflections from you on air as well as people in our studios. Let me start with you, Chad, in Mowbray. You've been here since just before 3 o'clock. What did you make of Bafana Bafana's performance?
14: Africa, I don't think I can express how excited I am. I think last time we won a World Cup game was France, 2-1. Don't know if you remember that 2010
0: game. I do
14: game.
0: Very well, yeah.
14: It's a distant memory. I was 7 years old. I'm still wearing the T-shirt I wore at the time. I'm sure you can see I'm squeezing into it. But I'm just, the energy is crazy here. I'm so, so excited.
0: We will be sharing the image on social media, but he's clad literally head to toe in South African colors. How important was this victory, do you think, for us in South Africa?
14: I think this was massive. I think we had a lot of doubters, a lot of haters, listening to the pundits. They were talking about 2-0s, 3-0s against us. So I think this is a massive win for us, and it shows that we can go further.
0: Absolutely worth waking up early on a Thursday morning
14: for sure.
0: To come.
14: Normally three beers in, but we changed it up.
0: Chad, thank you very much. Chad, joining us in our Greenpoint studios, all the way from Mowbray, South Africa, through to the next round of the World Cup. We're finishing in position two in Group A. Mayemo, you were watching that match. Let's get your reflections. What did you think of Bafana Bafana's performance? Good morning.
15: Morning, Africa. You know, when we started the game, I was praying that God to show reveal yourself to us, and He did it for us. I'm so happy, Africa. I'm so happy. He did it for us. Yes, Africa. Yes, you don't know how happy I am. Yes, thank God. Thank God. You know, when people put you down, God will lift you up. Yes. Thank you so much, Bafana, Bafana.
0: Mayemo, you're calling us from Orlando East. I imagine a lot of your neighbors are already up and probably making noise already celebrating Bafana Bafana's victory, correct?
15: Yes, Africa.
0: All right, Mayemo, thank you.
15: Thank you so much, Africa.
0: Very much. Thank you, Mayemo. Thank you for waking up early and being part of this historic moment. Maxwell, you are in Pretoria. What did you make of Bafana Bafana's performance? Good morning.
16: My house is unbelievable. Even the small kids have woken up. It's one of the best moments ever, Mr. Milana. Bafana Bafana has made it up as proud. First in the making, proud moment to be a South African, to be exactly. It's unbelievable, Africa, what they've done. And I wish them all the best to the second round. A lot of doubt, Thomas. They didn't give the team a chance. But look at us now. Very proud moment. You have a right to have those tears of joy, Melana, where you are. Nah, love Mzansi. Thanks, Mr. Melana. Thanks to Bafana Bafana.
0: Maxwell, it almost doesn't matter what they do next, right? We have no clue yet who their opponent is going to be in the next round. Even if they get eliminated, which is not what I wish, Bafana Bafana has done enough to make us proud. What did you think was a game changer in this team? What did they do right that we obviously need to continue with as we advance through the FIFA World Cup?
16: To play without a fear, to attack the opponent, to select the attacking players that went there with them. Look at Mahopa, look at the whole collective, look at Sutole who got a red card, who nearly killed him. He came back to his grave. This is unbelievable. This is an unforgetting moment. The whole team took the credit. They played for themselves. They wanted to die with their boots in the field of play. I'm very proud South African this morning, Mr. Milan.
0: And Maxwell, before I let you go, who are you watching with? Who is in the house with you right now?
16: It's my daughter who's a Liverpool fan. It's my other daughter. It's my son. It's like chaos in the house, Mr. Milan. Here they are. It's extremely unbelievable.
0: Alala, indeed. Maxwell, thank you very much to you and your family. I'm sure you're going to have a wonderful Thursday going forward. Mapula, you have called in from Mabupane. What message do you have for the naysayers this morning? Good morning to you.
17: I'm saying to the naysayers and the prophets of doom, it doesn't work. If God is for us, who can be against us? I'm saying to you, you know, Africa, yes, retail therapy works. Bafana Bafana went for retail therapy, relaxed, and off they went. Yes, well done, Bafana Bafana. They say, yes, you can go to wherever. But this time around, God is for us. Bafana Bafana, well done. Well done, boys. Well
0: Mapula, who were you watching with the game?
17: Guess what? I can't. My nerves cannot take watching soccer. So I told myself I'll wait until I hear all the rings, the whistles and bells in where I stay. So what I did is like I waited until I hear all the sounds going on and on and on and on. Yo, and I quickly checked on the online and I realized the final score and I said, yes, I'm celebrating. I'm celebrating with my puppy. We are so happy. My Jack Russell puppy. We are so happy. We are so happy. I was not watching because my nurse could not take it.
0: Well, Mapula, I promise you missed out on an amazing performance. performance by our team. Thank you very much, Makula.
17: Thank you so much, Africa. I'll watch the highlights.
0: You know what? No one can blame you for wanting to watch the highlights, because it has been nerve-wracking, but it has been wonderful to watch.
17: Exactly. Thank you.
0: Thank you very much, Mapula.
17: My son is in South Korea, and I told him, you better favor South Africa, boy. Whether you're in South Korea waiting there or not, you better favor.
0: Well, we send him good wishes nonetheless. Mapula calling us there from Mabopane. Thank you very much. More of your calls on 021-446-0567 or 11-883-0702. Herman, you were one of those brave enough to wake up early on a Thursday morning to come and join us in our watch party here at Greenpoint Studios. Yeah. That was a fantastic game, was it not?
18: It was fantastic. And as you can hear, I lost my voice. I'm a teacher, and I think the school is closing tomorrow, so I don't mind. My voice is gone. My hair started growing. I'm bald, so my hair started growing. So what a game. A fantastic game. I just knew that Bafana had it in them. They put pressure on. They were marking. They gave everything they got. And It paid off.
0: So, given the performance today, what did we do right that we need to build on for whoever our next opponent is going to be in the knockout stages?
18: I think at the end of the day, it's about putting pressure on the team. And this is what we did with Korea. We put pressure on the team. And when you put pressure on your opponents, they make mistakes. And that is what Bafana did. They achieved that. They defended well. But I think, once again, the finishing touches. Once we move forward, once we're in the area, we need to take the shots. It's a knockout basis. We need to take the shots. Wait for the reflection, or the deflection from the goalkeeper, and then follow up. We need to do that. But the pressure was there. They had the power. They had it in them. I don't care what happened from now onwards. I think whatever happens now will be, if we win, it will be the cherry on the top. I'm so glad that they made this run. History's been made, and I think a lot of people is going to back Bafana now, definitely.
0: Without a doubt. Herman, thank you very, very much for coming to bear witness to this moment of history. It's going to be a fantastic day in South Africa today.
18: No, definitely. And thank you for 567 Cape Talk. Thank you for the invite. That was really fantastic. My day is made. Nothing can spoil my day today. Thank you so much.
0: It's only our pleasure. Thank you very much to Herman. One of the nearly 40 people, actually, that have braved the morning to come and make sure that we bear witness to this moment of history. And before I speak to Dale, who is one of the listeners who have joined us here, let's get a voice note from one of the listeners reflecting on what their experience has been like.
19: Morning, Africa, Melani. What a good payday today. Even for us who got our pay 10 days ago, this is another nice payday for everybody. I know you get paid on the 25th. Bafana gave us another payday. It's Veronica from Spreadview. I've been watching since 4 o'clock. I was asleep, unfortunately. Yeah, but I saw the first goal. That made me. Thank you.
0: Well, the first goal and the only goal, Veronica, that's what matters. At the end of the day, Mexico topping Group A with 9 points after 3 victories. South Africa, 1 draw. One loss and, of course, 1 victory against South Korea, ending at position 2 with 4 points. Dale, you've been here since just before 3 o'clock. You obviously had a fantastic morning. What do you think were some of our strengths from our performance today?
20: For me, it's just the way the boys showed up and played for each other. They played for the country. They played for South Africa. That was clear on the field. They put in the tackles, they chased every ball, they pressed like they should. And when it mattered most, we took the chance and we got the victory. And today we're history makers, 16 years in the making.
0: 16 years in the making. And lest we forget, we are ranked number 60-something in the world.
20: Correct.
0: Every other team we have played in this group has been ranked above us, with Mexico being the highest ranked, I think at number 15. We have gone through the group stages. This is an amazing achievement for South Africa.
20: Definitely. They have officially turned doubters into believers, I believe. This victory does so much for just soccer in South Africa in general. Turning doubters, finally Bafana has done something historical.
0: They have indeed.
20: And it feels so good. Feels so good. Well Dale. Worth losing sleep.
0: Well, absolutely. I will let you go now because they are taking a group photograph.
20: Sure,
0: so you want to
20: sure.
0: make sure that you are part of that.
20: For
0: Thank
20: sure.
0: you very much,
20: Thank
0: Dale. We'll get analysis from our very own Sibongile Mafu, who is a co-presenter on KFM 94.5's Breakfast Show alongside Darren and Sherlin. And of course, Sizwe Umjagambebe from Soccer Beat will be offering his analysis. It's a fantastic, fantastic morning here on Cape Talk at 17. Sorry, and 7:02. The time now, 18 minutes past 5.
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3: Africa, Bafana Bafana has written a record. Hugo Broos has written a record for Bafana Bafana. Now, we are meeting Canada next. And remember, Canada is the host, is a co-host. Listen, we're going to spoil their mood. Yeah, we're going to beat them 1-0 as well. We are going all the way. Let me tell you, I didn't watch the game. I was listening to the radio, right? I'm so excited. I am so excited. Shapa Bafana Bafana, Shapa! Daru from the Kloof.
4: Daru, very, very excited. Another listener saying, well done, Bafana. Spectacular accolades for making South African history. And kudos to Cape Talk and 702. The cheers you provided made a sensational difference and no doubt was felt in Guatemala, suggests Diana on the WhatsApp line. Harry echoing the words of Daru there, saying, morning, Africa. Bafana's next match in the next round is against Canada on Sunday. Bafana can surely beat them. They are not a great football team. Sibongile Mafu, co-host on KFM 94.5's Breakfast Show, has been with us since just before 3 o'clock. Do you echo Harry's sentiments that Canada is a team that we can beat in the next round? Remember, they are co-hosts of this FIFA World Cup. Good morning.
5: Yes, I mean, we may still have a little bit of trauma from playing the other co-host, Mexico, from the first game, but I'm glad that a different Bafana Bafana showed up in the subsequent games because they really showed that they can compete. And when they are tactical and they are brave and they play the football that has gotten them to this point, they are able to show up as their best. And I definitely think we have an excellent chance against Canada. And also, as South Africans, what a relief that kickoff is at 9 p.m. on Sunday night. So we are going to start the week on an excellent note with a Bafana Bafana victory after we beat Canada.
4: I suspect we might have to host another watch party of sorts.
5: Possibly.
4: Because this has been far, far too exciting. Canada is ranked number 31. And I will repeat the sentiment. Every other team in this group has been ranked much higher than we have been. Mexico, I think, is number 15. The Czech Republic doing well and South Korea doing well. We've managed to beat South Korea. We drew against Czechia. We obviously lost that disastrous opening match game against Mexico. What will be the tactic? What do we need to take from today's match to Sunday in order for us to ensure that we upset the co-hosts?
5: We definitely chose the right team today, a team that was attacking. That first half was really inspiring, and it gave a lot of South Africans faith that Hugo Broos had made the right call with the team selection. And I hope we don't go back into our shell, knowing that it's a knockout game, knowing we're playing a team like Canada, because we know we don't get rewarded when we play that way. So I think it'll require us to kind of commit to the football that we are good at, commit to our strengths and get the right players on the field. And we know that when you are at a World Cup, that's the magic of a World Cup, right? Or any big tournament, whether it's the Champions League, whether it's any AFCON, getting yourself there is the first step. You give yourself a chance. And by South Africa making it into the round of 32, you give yourself a chance. And so the hope is there and the belief is there. The confidence is now there to be able to take the momentum of beating a Korea team that we were able to compromise their gameplay. They weren't able to show up the way that they normally show up. And that is testament to how the boys played.
4: And let's be clear, that goal in the 63rd minute by Maseko was a shibobo.
5: Yeah.
4: It's our style of game.
5: And I know a lot of South Africans were very frustrated with Maseko, you know, for most of the first half because he had so many opportunities. Take him off, take him off. And then the moment he was able to step up and convert, All is forgiven.
4: All is forgiven.
5: All is forgiven. He gave us the moment we've been waiting for this World Cup.
4: He will be probably given a National Order Award, no doubt. Sibongile Mafu, thank you very much. Sibosh Mafu, you'll be able to listen to on KFM 94.5 in exactly 35 minutes, where I'm sure she will be reflecting on the happiness of South Africans given this result. Our soccer analyst has been Soccer Beats' Sizwe Umjaga Mbebe. Sizwe, we do need to look forward, right? It's been a fantastic game. It was very exciting. It's all about Sunday now. It's all about Canada, ranked number 31. They are one of the three co-hosts of this FIFA World Cup. South Africa will be under pressure on that game, right?
6: You know what Sunday means to South Africans? From the late Tatumzoli to Soweto to Limpopo, Sundays are for South Africans. I think we can look forward and say, from what we've done, as you said, we've beaten teams that are ranked higher than us. We've played against people that have criticized us. And I mean, not South Africans. We criticized the team because we saw a team that was not the Bafana we saw. So we didn't criticize the team, just internationals were criticizing the team. But now we've put our best foot forward. I think the guys, if they don't believe now that they belong, and this is an opportunity to really, really make a big statement against the host and tell the world that we have arrived and we belong and we are South Africa, I don't know what to tell them. Sunday, Canada, LA, I mean, everything is built for them. Mandela Country, 1996, 2020, I mean, the script is just written. And I think we have to look at those things, nothing negative, just everything that's going our way, and stick to that. And I think we'll find a way to get the job done.
4: I do think something that we need to celebrate here. Hugo Bruce has selected a team that is almost exclusively made up of players playing in South Africa. These are our boys playing in local teams in the main, one or two having international experiences. But we've relied on players from Orlando Pirates, from Sundowns, from our local teams. This is a great achievement.
6: Oh, you know, as much as we feel like our players should be playing overseas against the best in the best leagues, what this team has done, what Hugo Bruce has done in the past 6 years with this team, we are one of the few teams that have over 90% of their players home-based in a World Cup. No other team in this World Cup, even the Germans, don't have as many players playing in the Bundesliga than we've got playing in the PSL. So kudos to not only the PSL, but to also the players for what they've done in the past 6 years to now match the global standards that have been set for them without testing themselves. Because we criticized Hugo Bruce for not playing against the best. Now we're playing in the best World Championship tournament, right? And we're showcasing ourselves with no knowledge, because these guys are facing these tough teams for the first time. Every other team we've played has been sort of ranked below us.
4: Yeah.
6: So this is really them proving to the world that we actually can play at this level. Rele Mofokeng also said, they asked him, how do you feel about playing some of the best? He said, what do you mean? I also play in the best league in the world. And here we are. A 21-year-old speaking like that tells you everything that we've witnessed.
4: Sizwe, thank you very much for joining us all morning, and thank you for your analysis. Sizwe Umjaga Mbebe with Soccer Beat. We'll continue taking your reflections and your analysis. You know the numbers, 021-446-0567 or 011-883-0702. It's 29 minutes past 5.
7: Okay, Africa, the people in Pretoria Central are in the streets. They are marching. They are singing at the top of their voice. The only thing that's stopping me from joining is that I need to be leaving the house in less than an hour from now going to work. But what a fantastic game from the boys. It's Mbalin. Pretoria, Aiba, in the meantime.
4: A very, very happy South African, as I imagine every South African will be. A listener writing, good morning, Africa. I woke up at 10 minutes to 3 this morning to watch the historic Bafana game. It was so nice to see South Africans, Mexicans and Korean fans hugging each other on the stands. Well done to the boys, and we'll silence those Canadian fans on Sunday. South Africa making it through to the round of 32. We'll be playing against one of the co-hosts, Canada, who are ranked number 31 in the world, by the way, on Sunday. At least it's a 9 o'clock in the evening start. So interesting how many people are going to be calling in sick on Monday morning, depending on the outcome, of course, of Sunday. You're listening to Cape Talk N702. It's just gone 5:30. And Sfiso Zulu, you've got the latest from EWN. Good morning to you.
8: Thanks, Africa. Good morning. It's a breaking story this morning. Bafana Bafana are through to the knockout stages for the first time in the country's history at the FIFA World Cup. This has been an historic one for South Africa, who beat Korea Republic 1-0 to advance to the last 32 of the World Cup. 22-year-old Tapelo Masego with the goal in the 63rd minute of the game to keep the country's World Cup dream alive. In other news, more than 20 organizations involved in next Tuesday's nationwide demonstrations against illegal immigration insist their campaign is rooted in patriotism and law enforcement, not xenophobia. The groups have warned that their campaign will escalate beyond 30 June if government fails to act on their demands for undocumented foreign nationals to leave the country. Organizations, including the March and March Movement and the Gwanele Foundation, briefed media in Johannesburg yesterday. And suspended EMPD Chief Julius Mkhwanazi says he ran a clothing business as a side hustle after being questioned about several payments he received from Ekurhuleni councillors. The Matlanga Commission examined his bank statements yesterday, and they revealed that a number of payments were made to him by various individuals. Earlier this week, the commission heard evidence that alleged crime boss Vusmuzi Ketma Matlala and controversial businessman Mike van Wyk also made several payments to Mkhwanazi in 2022. A partly cloudy day in store for Gauteng today. Johannesburg starting at 6 degrees, peaking at 21. Pretoria 8 and 23. Vereeniging 5 and 22. Cape Town's expected to be partly cloudy as well, along with a light breeze, a low of 14 and a high of 21 degrees.
9: And in traffic on Solari's Pass before Horseshoe Bend, we've got an accident reported. Please be on the lookout there. It's near the N2, causing some delays there. And traffic lights are out of order in Philippi at Gavumbeki and Luzuko Drive. While traveling in Gauteng, we do have some issues reported on the N1 North after the Brakfontein interchange. That's due to a car stuck on the road.
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4: 28 minutes now, it is 6 o'clock. Matteo is here. We have to talk some business, Matteo, because South Africans are feeling the pinch as salaries lose their buying power. But it's going to be a beautiful Thursday today, surely. Good morning.
10: Good morning, Africa. I don't think they'll be feeling that buying power, especially today with that South Africa win against South Korea. But the realities of the economy still biting in the SA economy. South African workers are having a harder time paying their bills because their pay raises aren't keeping up with current inflation. According to the latest Pay Inc. Net Salary Index, the average take-home pay rose slightly in May 2026. Higher fuel prices, inflation, interest rates have, however, reduced consumers' spending power. We've seen not so much confidence in the economy and personal finances of late. Real take-home pay has fallen to its lowest level in about 2 years, putting more strain on household budgets and slowing consumer spending. Then on the markets, looking how the JSE performed yesterday, down 1.5%. By 109,000 points yesterday. Industrials were up more than 1%, but that was the only index that really performed. Banking stocks were down 1.7%, with mining shares down 5% yesterday. Alphaman down 9.6%. Thungela was down 7%. Valterra down 6.2%. Harmony down 5%. Most of the miners are pulling down the local economy. The Rand this morning, 16 Rand 56 against the US dollar. It's also reeling at 18 Rand 82 against the euro, 21 Rand 82 cents against the British pound. Price of gold is down 0.5% for the first time in months. It's below that $4,000 mark at $3,975. Platinum at $1,555. Brent crude going down by more than 1% at $72 a barrel. More business after 6.
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4: Kieran Thompson from EWN Sport joining us on the couch here. Of course, there's only one story, Kieran, and one story only. Bafana Bafana making history a few moments ago in qualifying for the round of 32 for this FIFA World Cup. Good morning.
11: Very good morning to you, Africa. Indeed, nowhere else to start, nothing else to do, nothing else to talk about, but Hugo Bros and the Bafana Bafana boys. Wow, I'm proud. Thankfully, I have a voice.
4: Thankfully. Everybody looking forward now to Sunday at 9 o'clock when we take on the co-host Canada, and they are ranked number 31. We've beaten one of the higher ranked teams. We've drawn with another, and sadly, we lost in that opening match against Mexico. How do you rate our chances for Sunday?
11: Look, playing against any host nation is going to be difficult, but I think that first game that we played against Mexico will definitely stand us in good stead. It was a difficult evening for a lot of those players, the biggest game of their lives until now this evening. Sunday will be the biggest game of their lives in that moment as well. Canada do have some very good players. One of the top scorers at the tournament so far, Jonathan David, he'll be a real handful, but I think the boys will be buzzing. They'll have a lot of belief after keeping out a world-class team like South Korea as well. So bring on Canada, but let's first soak this in.
4: Let's soak it in. What else do you have in your sporting report?
11: Yes, and then elsewhere in at the World Cup, proceedings in groups B, C, and C wrapped up last night with Brazil, Morocco, and Switzerland among the big winners. I'll get into that in the next hour. And then at the Women's T20 World Cup, England booked their place in the semifinals with last night's win at Lords.
4: Kieran, thank you very much. Of course, Mexico doing us a huge favor, beating Czechia there 3-0, which meant we could end Group A and position 2, and we'll be facing Canada on Sunday.
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4: At 5:36, Bongani Bingwa joining us in our studios in Sandton. Surely a happy man this morning, Bongani. Good morning to you.
13: Listen, I'm not even keen to tell you what's going to happen on the show. I want to talk about what's been happening on your show. I think your coverage there in the studio has been absolutely top draw, my friend.
4: Thank you very much.
13: Your guests, your detail. I was really impressed with the detail of, you know, what you were essentially commentating at one point. In terms of what was happening on the field of play. So I think you're absolutely, absolutely amazing. What a stellar job. But you've kept us on our seats, on the edge of our seats, and it's been absolutely fantastic. And we have to pick up the baton then, so to speak. We'll be definitely picking up responses from the 702 landers, many of them who might still be waking up, those who did not believe we could do it. It's a sea of green here in the studio in Sandton, I can tell you that for free. We'll pick it up. We'll be speaking also to the Supersport analyst and former Banyana Banyana player, Simpiwe Dludlu. Max Mopanyane will obviously also join us after 7, reflecting on the Bafana Bafana performance and what it means for South African football and how well we can still carry this momentum into this next round. But certainly our best showing at a World Cup ever. This is absolutely fantastic news for South Africans to wake up to. I'm afraid not so good news is our first interview. We're going to be speaking to a market researcher and founder of an outfit called Yazi, Timothy Tragus, who's going to be talking to us about online gambling and how much it is impacting South African households. Many who are skipping groceries or paying rent, even selling property just to try and strike it rich. So that's certainly something that will worry many of us. And then just before 9 o'clock, we'll speak to the CEO of the South African Judicial Education Institute. This is Ms. Slindo Kuhle Shamase. We'll be talking about struggle to supremacy, 30 years of the South African Constitution. It's going to be a busy show. And there really is no other question other than how South Africans are feeling about Bafana Bafana this morning.
4: I am surprised that I still have a voice after three hours of broadcast. And I mean, kudos to the nearly 40 listeners who braved the cold weather in Cape Town this morning to come into our studios, have a cup of coffee, a Gatsby, a muffin, even a cocktail. We did have some people sipping on mimosas.
13: Any Irish coffees there, hey?
4: Exactly, which was absolutely amazing. And the rolling cup. I mean, thank you. Very kind of you to say that my commentating was good.
13: No, it was really
4: our analysts and our listeners who were giving such wonderful insights into the match.
13: Because I know you, Africa, and I know your interest in the arts, and perhaps, shall I say, a subdued interest in football, I thought you were absolutely top draw because you really just, you know, you were passionate, you were I've run out of superlatives.
4: One listener saying that they know me as a tennis person.
13: Jonga.
4: And my commentating on Jonga. The soccer was better and superior
13: actually,
4: than that of tennis.
13: Actually, yes. I mean, you weren't just referring. It'd be one thing if you were talking impressively about this game. You were knowledgeable about some of the situations that had occurred in the build-up to this game and what had gone wrong in previous matches. And you were able to mention players and their role and their synergy or lack thereof. You were just, oh, man.
4: Thank you.
13: You made
4: Thank you very much, Bongani. You know what? I'll take it. I'll absolutely take it. Bongani Bingwa on 702 Breakfast this morning. It's 20 minutes to 6.
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12: Join the conversation.
4: Well, Lester Kivett, I'm having the best morning of my life. I'm going to finish my broadcast in 20 minutes. You have to start your shift in 20 minutes. Good morning.
14: And do I have the voice to do so? Immediately after the show, I'm getting a pen and paper, and I'm writing to the Director General in the Presidency. And the 2026 recipients of the Order of Ikamanga in gold will be Williams Mudau, Okon Mbukazi, Modiba Sithole, Mbata Maseko, Mofokeng Apollos Makgopa, Goss Chaini. It's going to be Indamani, Skabini, Sibisi, Cross, all of them. Special mention to the coaching staff, Helman Makalele and Hugo Bruce. Order of Ikamanga in gold. History made today, Africa.
4: Is this historic moment of us advancing to the round of 32 enough for the president to gift us a public holiday?
14: What will give us? It will give us at least for this morning, it will give us a break from our problems.
4: That's true.
14: That's what sport does. And we can talk about the new opium of the masses. But for at least today, we will be putting aside harsh words to each other. And we will be celebrating a team who is doing us proud in the Western Hemisphere. I'm already tearing up here because that's how excited I am for this team. And we play Canada again. And next, again, a winnable game. What after that? A quarterfinal. What after that? A semifinal. And whether we make it to a final or not, this will be the most celebrated men's senior national team that this country has ever seen.
4: And I imagine the logical question to ask, and I imagine it will be asked throughout the day, is this the best South African team we have seen? Look, we've had victory on the continent in 1996 in that historic victory. This, not to see this team entirely, but certainly a lot of these players took us to a bronze medal in a recent continental cup. This is the first time we're advancing to the knockout stages of the World Cup.
14: I would argue that we have to go back in history to see a total unit of a team. And I would say 96 AFCON, I would say 98 team to France. I would then maybe also argue 2002 Korea. I don't know. But this is a team that has brought us success in this competition. And that's what we should measure them up against. Already, they make history. Already, this is the most celebrated Bafana men's team in history. Remember, the women's team have already advanced to a knockout stage of the Women's World Cup. The men's team has never done that before. And I think that alone deserves high praise for them. That's what primarily we're going to be talking about today. Plenty of reaction. We want your calls. I also want to find out, do you go back to work after this? Do you still go to work? Well, I have to work for the next 3 hours.
4: I'm done. Literally, in 16 minutes and 40 seconds and counting, I'll grab another cup of coffee and go and bask in the glory of this Thursday.
14: Still going to be speaking to some of our listeners who are sticking around. I also want to talk to Dr. Dale Ray about what can you do. She's the head of sleep science at UCT. If you have been up like me since 1 o'clock this morning and you still need to do a couple of meetings, you know, if it's not the Red Bull or some caffeinated drink or some coffee, what is it that you can do to try at least get you to a reasonable time later this afternoon where you can catch a nap? But also we will be focusing on the more serious issues that we are experiencing in South Africa after 7 o'clock. We're going to be talking about more than 500,000 private security officials coming into the fold when it comes to the concerns around the 30th of June. We're going to be speaking to members of the private security sector. And then I speak to at 7:20, Dr. Keith Clute. He's the head of the Western Cape Health Department. We're going to talk about 90 EMS workers being attacked in the last year. But my primary focus is going to be on this historic Bafana Bafana team.
4: Lester Kevitt, thank you very much. It was his crazy idea on Friday that gave rise and conception to this fantastic idea of inviting listeners to our studios in Greenpoint. And my word, could we have asked for a better way to spend a Thursday morning? Lester Kevitt on your dial in 15 minutes.
12: 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It's a new day.
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4: A little later than usual because of all the reaction we've been taking to the football, but it's time to find out what your weather outlook is for this beautiful, beautiful Thursday. And as always, Lehlonolo Thobela, forecaster with... it's not Lehlonolo, it's Puseletso. Puseletso Mofokeng, returning on weather duty today, senior forecaster with the South African Weather Services. Puseletso, unlike your colleague and your protege, Lehlonolo, I'm hoping that you are a fan of football and that you were watching that match and that you are a happy South African right now. Good morning.
15: I'm certainly happy, Africa. Good morning, and good morning to the listeners. I'm definitely, definitely happy. I woke my son up. I told him, you see, I told you the coach knows the football. He doesn't know what he did before with Cameroon. So, yes, I'm quite happy. And I'm happy with for Mama Joy, for that matter. I think she pushed and showed that she really, really loved football. Yeah, and congratulations to Bafana Bafana. We expect that we're going to win the next match. I don't think there's any trouble at all from my point of view. Canada won't stand. No. Anyway.
4: Well, let's certainly hope so. Let me remind listeners that sunrise in Johannesburg today is going to conclude at 6:55, and in Cape Town it will be at 7:52. Are we going to have a good day, Puseletso?
15: Yes, we are generally going to have a good day. We are expecting fog patches mainly in the interior of the Eastern Cape, interior of KwaZulu-Natal, the high veld of Mpumalanga, perhaps in Gauteng as well, including in the Free State. We're expecting fog patches. However, this fog is going to clear around about 8 o'clock. In terms of temperatures here in Gauteng, we're expecting

0: generally we are going to see isolated to scattered showers and the thunder showers. I think the areas that will be excluded completely will be from Cape Agulhas, Hermanus, Cape Town, up to about Fredendal. There won't be any rainfall there. Otherwise, much of the Western Cape and Northern Cape will see isolated to scattered showers and the thunder showers. But we are also expecting a possibility for severe thunderstorms over the southwestern parts of the Northern Cape, areas like Sutherland, Fraserberg, including the much of the eastern areas of the Western Cape. So that's where we're expecting severe thunderstorms that will be associated with localized flooding. Low-lying bridges obviously could actually be affected by such kind of rainfall. And there's also expectation for large amounts of small hail, and that could actually damage some structures. Africa and the listeners, that's about the forecast for today.
1: Thank you very much, Puseletso. Thank you very much, Kutsquire. Have yourself a wonderful Thursday. Puseletso Mofokeng, senior forecaster, of course, with the South African Weather Services. We will be speaking to the Associate Professor of Sports History at Stellenbosch University, Dr. Francois Cleofas, in a few moments, just to reflect on how the game of football is more than just a game.
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1: And given that wonderful, wonderful goal by Maseko in the 63rd moment that enjoyed Eshibobo, there's only one song to reflect on today. It was a 1998 hit for us, a single by which South African Kwaito music group and featuring which South African football player was released in 1998 to obviously prepare us for the World Cup in 1998, which was hosted by France. It's going to be an easy one. It's Bragging Rights on this historic day in South Africa.

0: We couldn't have made it easier for you. Shibobo, the countdown, a successful 1998 South African single hit by which South African Kwaito music group and featuring which South African football player? All you needed to do is listen to the lyrics and you'd know the answers. Give me a call now on 021-446-0567 or 011-883-0702 for those bragging rights on this historic day when Bafana Bafana have qualified for the group of 32 in the FIFA World Cup for 2026.
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0: Do you even have a voice, Amor? Good morning.
2: Oh, very good morning, Africa. Can you hear my lovely voice? I do have a voice.
0: I can. I can hear your lovely voice.
2: Unlike the lucky Kryptonians who got to wake up and, come to the studios in Cape Town to watch the game, I couldn't do that. I mean, I had such FOMO thinking about how everything was going to play out. And because I love a vibe so much, I was just like, oh, they're going to have such a great time. But because I was in a very quiet home this morning, I just had to, reserve myself and my excitement and just hold it in so that I didn't make noise for the others who were still sleeping.
0: Well done to you. If you know that group and you know the featured soccer player, all you have to do is give us a call and all the bragging rights will be yours. What's happening on the road?
2: Well, we do have an accident, Africa, reported in Cape Town. This is right near the N2 on Solaris Pass. So please be on the lookout there while traveling in Philippi. Traffic lights are out of order at Govan Mbeki Road and Luzu Court Drive. If you were traveling in Gauteng, we've got some issues along the N3 North. Roadworks have been taking place along this route right as you approach Van Buren Road, causing heavy delays. And then there's also roadworks along the N1 South. This is now as you come out of the city of Tshwane towards Linwood Road. Please be on the lookout there and drive with care. We'll have more updates at the top of the hour. Stay tuned. There's more EW.

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1: And we have Komo from Hammanskraal, the first person to call in. It was a gift of a question for you, Komo. Name the South African Kwaito music group and the South African football player featured in the final countdown, Shibobo, which was a hit for us in 1998. Good morning.
6: Morning. Yeah, stop the commentator. It's featuring Benny McCarthy.
1: It is indeed. And it continues to be a song that makes us very, very happy indeed. Congratulations to you, Komo. I'm sure you're having a wonderful, wonderful Thursday morning as the rest of us are. We should, by the way, say thank you very much to a whole host of people that made it possible for us to enjoy this watch party. The entire team from both Cape Talk and 702 for agreeing to this crazy, crazy idea, to the 40 listeners who came and enjoyed this historic moment with us. For my soccer analyst from Soccer Beat, Sizwe Umtshakambebe, we are joined, of course, by Kieran Thompson on EWN Sports, Bongile Mafu from KFM 94.5's Breakfast Show. Jacob Mashoka from Car Talk came along. We should also say thank you very much to Guguletu Coffee for the coffee that they delighted with us today. We enjoyed some great Gatsby from Golden Dish. Nomu Brands, one of South Africa's leading independent food innovators, supplied us with the hot chocolate today. Barrel of Monkey SA, the easygoing hard settler, enjoying cheeky cocktails from them. And Strand Quick Spa for the bakery of muffins and other pastries for us to enjoy. Let's finish off our special show today, speaking to the Associate Professor of Sports History at Stellenbosch University. That's Dr. Francois Kleofas. Francois, I imagine you were watching the match. Let's reflect on what the collective experience of enjoying and celebrating victories such as this means for South Africa. Good morning.
7: Good morning. I didn't watch the match, but the World Cup, it is a fantastic experience. It's a place where countries in the world can come and showcase the best soccer that they have. But we must never forget that you can't divorce the politics outside the game with the game itself. So although Bafana Bafana might be a good team and Bafana Bafana might excel, our country is experiencing some pretty bad times right now. So while we enjoy the game, and we must enjoy the game, it is a very nice experience. We must never lose sight of the fact that the soccer team comes from a troubled space back home.
1: And that's important to reflect on. I mean, we are, I suppose, readying ourselves for whatever protest action might take place on Tuesday, the 30th of June, in opposition to illegal immigration. And we certainly are worrying about that. But for today, and maybe Sunday, can we just celebrate being South African?
7: Yes, of course we can, and we must look at the game and we must enjoy the game. But those other issues that we spoke about now, and there's more, corruption is running wild, and also corruption within Bafana is also there. So while we enjoy the game for that few minutes, we must never forget that there are also other pressing concerns that we have to...
1: That's true. Dr. Francois Kleofas, thank you very much indeed for your time and your input this morning. Associate Professor of Sports History at Stellenbosch University. We seriously need to start thinking about who succeeds our coach, Hugo Bruce. He did indicate that this will be his swan song with Bafana Bafana. He's done a sterling job, in my opinion, in getting us to the round of 32 at the FIFA World Cup. What an amazing, amazing morning it has been. Thank you very much for joining us and for being company with us the last 3 hours. Bongani Bingo on 702 Breakfast, Lester Kivett on Cape Talk. We'll continue with your analysis and reflection on what is an historic day when it comes to football. Have a wonderful, wonderful Thursday. It's 6 o'clock.
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8: Coach Bruce tries to find the words to express his excitement after Bafana Bafana's historic match.
9: I know how it feels, but it's very difficult to explain how it feels. It's a fantastic experience.
8: And there's been a breakthrough in the Cleveland mass shooting. Good morning, I'm Sfiso Zulu. It's the breaking story this morning. Bafana Bafana are through to the knockout stages for the first time in the country's history. This has been an historic morning for South Africa, who beat Korea Republic 1-0 to advance to the last 32 of the World Cup. 22-year-old Thapelo Maseko scored the goal in the 63rd minute to keep the country's World Cup dream alive. Here's Bafana Bafana coach Hugo Bruce.
9: I don't know. I know how it feels, but it's very difficult to explain how it feels. It's a fantastic experience. It was so tough today, but we played a very good game. We had chances. And technically, I think we made it very good.
8: Three people arrested in connection with a mass shooting in Cleveland on the East Rand will appear in the Johannesburg Magistrates Court this morning. The suspects were arrested yesterday after a two-week police search. A group of men, heavily armed with rifles, killed 13 people and injured 14 others when they stormed the Jumpers informal settlement earlier this month. Police are investigating if the crime is linked to illegal mining activity, which residents say is rife in the area. Police spokesperson Dimakatso Nebuwulwi.
10: Lieutenant General Tommy Mthombeni mobilized extra resources to work on the case and arrest those responsible for that barbaric act. The team, inclusive of Provincial Murder and Robbery, Tactical Response Team, National Intervention Unit and South African National Defence Force, cracked the case when they arrested three suspects on the 23rd of June 2026. The three Lesotho nationals were arrested at Kwamaimai informal settlement.
8: Suspended EMPD Chief Julius Mkhwanazi says he ran a clothing business as a side hustle after being questioned about several payments he received from Ekurhuleni councillors. The Matlanga Commission examined Mkhwanazi's bank statements yesterday, which revealed a number of payments made to him by various individuals. Earlier this week, the commission heard evidence that alleged crime boss Vusmuziket Matlala and controversial businessman Mike van Wyk also made several payments to Mkhwanazi in 2022. It's alleged alleged they were in exchange for favors, including assistance in getting blue lights for their personal cars. Alfara Mushwana reports.
11: The Madanga Commission has continued to scrutinize certain electronic payments found in the bank statements of senior EMPD officer Julius Mkwanazi. Between 2018 and 2019, the bank records show that Mkwanazi received four payments totaling 38,500 rand from late ANC councillor Andile Mgwevu. Mkwanazi insists there was nothing untoward about the payments, saying Mgwevu was supporting his clothing business, which he operated as a side hustle at the time.
12: When I was a superintendent, I was selling clothes. I used to go outside the country, buy clothes and everything, to come and sell. Then he was buying from me, yes.
13: So that's what was
12: yes,
13: for the clothes?
12: Yes, yes, yes. I used to sell, and I've said to you, some will buy cash, some will buy through this, yes.
13: How long have you been in that business?
12: It's died.
13: It was over what period, from what
12: during
13: year to
12: the
13: what
12: time
13: year?
12: During the time of COVID.
11: A new witness is expected to take the stand today. Alfa Ramshwana, Eyewitness News, Pretoria.
8: And more than 20 organizations involved in next Tuesday's nationwide demonstrations against illegal immigration insist their campaign is rooted in patriotism and law enforcement, not xenophobia. The groups have warned that their campaign will escalate beyond 30 June if government fails to act on their demands for undocumented foreign nationals to leave South Africa. Organizations including the March and March Movement and the Gwanele Foundation briefed media in Johannesburg yesterday. Koskona Malinga Mnisi has more.
14: The coalition used its media briefing to reiterate a range of demands it says are necessary to address South Africa's illegal immigration challenges. It is calling for stronger border security, increased funding for the Border Management Authority and the Department of Home Affairs, as well as measures to reserve township economic opportunities for South Africans. March and March founder Jacinta Ngobese Zuma says the campaign is not new and questions why its supporters are being criticized for demanding that existing immigration laws be enforced.
15: We don't care if it's white people that are in the country legally. We don't care if it's Chinese. We don't care if it's Smurfs. We don't care if you're pink. The only thing we care about is, are you in the country legally?
14: Gobese Zuma also accused Home Affairs Minister Leon Schreiber of failing to speak out on the illegal immigration crisis while warning against what she calls attempts by government officials to intimidate activists ahead of the marches. See Kona Malinga Mnisi, Eyewitness News.
8: Gold is trading at $3,971.50 an ounce. The rand is at 16.65 to the dollar, 21.83 to the pound, 18.82 to the euro. Brent crude oil is at $72.60 a barrel.
16: And in the traffic in Parktown, we've got an accident. It's really a major one on the M1 North. It happened right after Empire Road. It's causing delays from Boysons Road. Do expect about a 30-minute hold up there. There's already queuing traffic as well on the M2 West approaching the Crown Interchange, while travelling in Germiston queuing traffic on the N3 North between the Airlines Interchange and Van Buren Road.
17: And in your sport, Tapelo Masego sends Bafana to the knockouts of the FIFA World Cup for the first time in country's history with a 1-0 win over Korea Republic.
18: It feels like a dream, you know. This win is just for those who supported us and for those who actually didn't support us too.
17: Bafana will play Canada on Sunday night. And at the Women's T20 Cricket World Cup, the Proteas women play the Netherlands tonight.
8: A partly cloudy day in store for Gauteng, Johannesburg, starting at 6 degrees, peaking at 21. Pretoria, 8 and 23. For the Inegeng, 5 and 22. The breaking story this hour, Bafana Bafana are through to the knockout stages for the first time in the country's history in the FIFA World Cup.
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0: 6 o'clock, we are all waking up to celebrate. That country feeling is back. That Sauda energy is back. Mzansi in the house, in the area. Thapelo Maseko, of course, the 22-year-old responsible for joy, for ecstasy, for passion. In the area. If you're just waking up to the news because you are not a believer, shame on you. Shame on you. Bafana Bafana, of course, snatching that victory from South Korea. Already the memes are out there. It's Squid Games versus the polygamist. Y'all don't deserve the internet. Welcome to 702 Breakfast. What a fantastic morning. If you stayed up, if you watched with your mates, if you were watching it dressed, ready for school, knowing that when the whistle blew, you would get up to go to school or you would get up to go to the office. I want to hear from you. Who are you watching it with? What did you have to drink? Are you really going to be able to focus at work? Are you really going to be able to make a meaningful contribution this morning? And come on, Canada, guys. Not Canada. Canada. You know, if it was, I don't know, Paraguay or Uruguay even, if it was Guatemala, I'd be nervous.
1: Respect your opponent.
0: Canada.
1: Respect your opponent.
0: Canada.
1: You have our day. We'll talk about this tomorrow.
2: Halala, halala, halala, halala, halala, halala, bafana, bafana, halala, bafana, bafana, halala, bafana, bafana. 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
0: You bunch of winners. You bunch of winners. Listen, there's no shout out today. Bafana Bafana have done it. The final whistle was blown. The nerves are over. It's time to celebrate our boys. And I want to hear about how you watched the game. Were you really on the edge of your seat? Were you one of those who kept switching it off and looking away? So I woke up and I watched quite a lot of the first half. And it was at that point that I thought, okay, I can't. My nerves are shot. I'm alone in the house. And I couldn't. The dogs thought I was going absolutely mad. And I thought, okay, I'm going to use the start of the second half to drive to the office so that by the time I get to the office, I will know what has happened. That was what I thought I was going to do. And then we scored that goal. And then I was in pieces. I was in utter pieces. But it was only in the last, I would say, 20 minutes of the game that I had to drive to the office. I simply could not do it alone. And by the time I got here, I think we had about 5 minutes and then that 6 minutes of extra time. That's how I watched the game. There were times I didn't want to know. There were times I wanted to know. There were times I didn't want to know. There were times I wanted to know. Mutheo Haripe?
1: I was sitting on a small plastic chair, my child's chair. I couldn't sit on the sofa. I couldn't relax. I was sitting in my slippers. I actually came with the slippers to work because I forgot.
0: You forgot to wear the shoes.
1: I forgot. I was buzzing, man. You know, that last 15 minutes had me glued to the screen because we all of a sudden started defending, and South Korea was coming at us in waves. And I was
0: counter,
1: like,
0: counter, counter, counter,
1: oh,
0: counter.
1: Oh man!
0: Right, put it beyond any doubt.
1: Sure, I wanted a second goal, but I'm happy with the result. We're playing like ourselves. We're confident on the ball. We're calmer. And I'm glad that we're in the second round, which is, I think, the first time for South Africa.
0: Yeah,
1: which
0: in our
1: is
0: history.
1: Special for the squad. We'll also get to see Teboho Mokoena play again. So I'm quite very, very happy about that.
0: Because those yellow cards,
1: yeah, they fall away in,
0: fall
1: the,
0: away
1: second
0: in
1: yeah.
0: the second round. Amo, you're a football lover yourself.
5: Oh,
0: were you
5: am.
0: On the edge of your seat?
5: I was. Well, to be very honest with you, I was still preparing myself. So I was watching on my small screen on my phone while I was, you know, preparing
0: Getting
5: myself
0: ready.
5: To
0: yeah.
5: leave the house. And I saw how Thapelo was urging for that goal. So that was that first goal that he scored was not his first try. He had been trying many
0: yeah.
5: a times.
0: Yeah.
5: And to see him finally get that goal behind the net, I was just like, oh my goodness, this is so beautiful. And of course, then when Rilia had to be substituted and leave the game, you know, he went out so slow. I was like, it's fine. Take your time to come out of the pitch. It's okay.
0: So listen, today there are no Pirates, no Chiefs.
5: No.
0: Although Masandawana can claim a little bit more than the rest of us, right, in terms of this celebration. He's from the Vaal. He's from Sebokeng. He's only 22 years old. If you want to celebrate Bafana Bafana, send us a WhatsApp voice note, 072-702-1702. We're going to be speaking to the great Maps Maponyane a little after 7 o'clock, reflecting on this victory. We'll probably throw in one or two other former greats of Bafana Bafana just to take this moment in. We've made history. We've made history. I said Maps Maponyane, right? What did I say?
1: I said Maps.
0: Maps. Maps. The father. Not the sun.
4: Yes! I've been praying so that you can start the show with Chibobo. Yes! Thank you, Bongs. Thank you, 702 Lenders. We are in round of 32, baby. Funo in Boxburg. Go, Bafana, go!
3: You with Bongani Bingwa.
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0: On our menu today, of course, we'll also be speaking about the scourge that has become online gambling. Many South Africans unable to afford groceries, skipping even if they can. Some are not paying their rent on time just to keep betting. We've even heard of horror stories of people who have sold their properties because they think they can strike it rich with online gambling. This has become quite a challenge. We'll be speaking to a market researcher and founder of Yazi, Timothy Tragus, around how many South Africans are falling victim to this. And we're also celebrating 30 years of the South African Constitution, from struggle to supremacy.
6: Let's walk the talk.
3: 702.
0: It's a quarter after six. Mateo Haripe, no doubt you've got a question of your own.
1: Yeah, my question this morning is really around, are you a person that likes plugging people when you find a new dig, a new restaurant?
0: Yes, yes.
1: You give off the information?
0: Yes.
1: Or you like to gatekeep some of these things to yourself because you're like, this is a great find and I don't want to tell anyone about it?
0: Nah, it depends on what it is. But in general, my society of people, friends, associates, people I hang around with, oh, absolutely.
1: You're the plug.
0: Oh, absolutely. I want to be.
5: Yeah, I'd like to think that I am. If I find something that works, if I found, I like sharing information and things. So I do think that I'm open towards doing
1: that. I think there are some places that I've gatekept because, you know, they were blessed for me and I didn't want it to be packed all of a sudden. So yeah, I'm one of those guys. I will plug you if it's like a special or something. But if I find a nice restaurant hidden away in a garden somewhere, I'm going to take my time with
0: it. See, my thing is I want it to stay open. I don't want it to go under because not enough people knew about it. So that's kind of...
1: Catch 22.
0: Yeah, that's what I'm thinking about, is I want as many people to keep coming here so we can keep this place going because it is just so good. And presumably, if you like it that much, you go often enough that when you make the call to say, hey, do you have a table? They'll say, for you.
1: There's our guy.
0: For you.
3: 702.
6: Weather.
0: 16 after 6, this weather report brought to you by Subaru. The weather doesn't change the sky, it changes the road. Good thing you can trust Subaru to take you there. Well, a partly cloudy day in store for Gauteng, even though our emotions, our hearts, our minds are all sunny and bright. Joburg starting at 6 degrees, peaking at 21. Your max in Pretoria will be 23, 22 for Enoch. A partly cloudy morning expected for Cape Town, but also a max of 21 degrees, 22 for Mahikeng. Gqeberha 19, East London 23, and Durban 25.
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0: 17 after 6, let's have a look at the roads. Amo, lots of people hooting on my way here to work this morning in the traffic.
5: Yeah.
0: That was about 2 hours or so ago. How are the roads looking now?
5: Well, Bongani, we have hectic delays on the roads. Unfortunately, this is due to an accident in the Parktown area along the Mayakwan North. It happened right after Empire Road. Delays from Boysons Road, so please try to avoid this backlog. It's causing about a 30-minute hold-up already. If you are travelling on the M2 West, bumper traffic as well, between Elof Street and the Crown turn-off. There's also queuing traffic on the N3 North between the Airlines Interchange and Van Buren Road. That's due to roadworks there. I'll have more traffic updates, but if you see anything anything else, we are on X at EWN Travel.
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1: Hi, South Africa. 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
6: 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We're going to beat you, Canada. Bafana, bafana, siavena.
7: Halala. Halala, halala, halala, bongane. Hey, no calculators required this time. We are going to the knockouts, Baba. We were watching the entire family, the little servants, were sitting there watching and celebrating. Brilliance, brilliance. But you, bongane, you are right. Canada, I will show them flames, bongane. It feels like a fire. Woo! Celebrations all the way.
8: Let's go! 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
3: 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And do you have any superstitions, by the way, around Bafana Bafana? 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
3: a.m. All right, 23 after 6, things you need to know at this hour. Iran is celebrating the end of the conflict in the Middle East, they say. Officials describing the agreement reached with the United States as a declaration of America's defeat. The deal signed last week brings, of course, an end to the war that erupted on the 28th of February after the U.S. and Israeli strikes on Iran. And as the country marks the end of the conflict, attention is also turning now to a period of national mourning. Iranian authorities have announced three public holidays in Tehran to coincide with the funeral ceremonies of the late Supreme Leader Ayatollah Ali Khamenei. State television reports that the farewell ceremonies and prayers will take place at Tehran's Grand Masala on the 4th and 5th of July, with the funeral scheduled for the 6th of July. Government and much of public life in the capital are expected to pause as the nation bids farewell to one of its most influential figures. Here's a question. if I didn't say it about you or even to you when you were still alive, ought I say it when you're dead? Can I say it where when you die? Effectively, the estate of the late R&B singer Whitney Houston have called the talk show host mogul Oprah Winfrey a liar. See, Oprah has been in France being honored at the Cannes Lionheart Award ceremony for using her platform to do good. And she told a story about the differences between audiences in 2026 and when she was still hosting her talk show in 2009. It was the season opening interview. Whitney Houston had finally come off drugs. She'd recorded a new album. It was a global moment. And they shot it over a couple of days. First, the interview and Whitney performing in front of a live studio audience. And Oprah revealed at Cannes this year that in the first interview, the first recording date, Whitney Houston was fine. She was clean. She was off the drugs. Believable. When she had to come back for the recording of the performance in front of her audience, she at some point tumbled and fell whilst performing on stage. And Oprah says she believes it was because Houston was high on drugs, obviously. We know she battled addiction for a very long time. And Oprah says she asked her audience members not to film, and if they had, not to disseminate any of the images from Whitney Houston falling, because if they had done so, it would have ruined her career at the time. And so a lot of people are asking the question, if you wanted to protect her when she was alive, why aren't you protecting her now? If I didn't say it when you were alive, can I say it when you go? Israeli forces have killed over 20,000 children and injured 44,000 more, says a damning new report by the United Nations. The Commission of Inquiry on the Occupied Territory in Israel says it has found irrefutable evidence with regards to the deliberate and with the deliberate targeting and killing of Palestinian children. It says this has continued even after the October 2025 ceasefire, and it's found the use of torture, including the sexual and gender-based violence, and the targeting of infrastructure essential to children, such as orphanages, healthcare, and education facilities. Children constitute 30% of all those killed in the occupied territories since the war began. I want you to listen to one of the commissioners of this inquiry. He's an Australian human rights lawyer. He's looked at this kind of thing before. He tells the story of what has been happening. His name is Chris Sidotti. He is, as I say, one of the commissioners of this International Commission of Inquiry.
11: A 14-year-old boy. He was shot by an Israeli military patrol as he was leaving his house. But at the time, there had been no fighting taking place. He was shot, badly injured, and was lying on the ground. He was surrounded by a company of Israeli soldiers who were chatting and probably some of them smoking over a period of 45 minutes while this 14-year-old boy bled to death. As the mother sought to leave the house to go to the child to rescue him, or she was shot at by the Israeli military patrol.
3: He goes on to have questions for the Israeli public based on what this report has found.
11: I have three questions today for Israeli people. Through this press conference, I want to speak to them directly. What kind of people are your soldiers who would allow a 14-year-old child to bleed to death over a 45-minute period? What kind of people are your military leaders that would inculcate a culture that soldiers feel free to do this, acting with total impunity? What kind of people are your leaders when they give orders, they make statements that encourage this kind of conduct? Not merely permit it, but encourage it.
3: And it was on this day in June 2009, the world was stunned. The music fell silent. The king of pop, Michael Jackson, passing away at the age of 50 following a cardiac arrest. investigation later found out that Jackson's death had been caused by a lethal combination of medications administered by his personal physician, one Conrad Murray. The tragedy sent shockwaves across the globe, triggering an outpouring of grief from millions of fans and dominating headlines for weeks.
5: 702.
4: The newspapers.
3: Let's have a quick look at the papers. Sfisa Zulu. There's only really one story in South Africa at the moment. Bafana. Bafana.
12: Yeah. I'm looking at China this morning. It just reclaimed the title of the world's most powerful supercomputer for the first time since 2017. Their machine, which is the kind that can discover new medicines, predict the weather, and train AI, has been 20% faster than the previous American champion. And apparently the US has been blocking China from accessing the advanced chips these machines normally run on. And experts now say it's an impressive achievement for China, because it is now on the front runner of being the broader AI developers.
3: There you go. Lost my place there in terms of my button. I've got an international story too, and Adam Gilchrist will give us more details about it. Is it just a ball or is it? At first glance, you might think of it as just an old, worn-out football, but it's no ordinary one, but a 500-year-old survivor with a story that stretches from the bedroom of Mary, Queen of Scots. It is the world's oldest known soccer ball, and it's traveled all the way from Scotland to Florida in the US for this World Cup. Nice. Adam Gilchrist will tell us more about it in The Worldview.
4: EWN Business.
3: All right, Mateo says, do you give places that you've discovered, things that you've discovered, specials, life hacks, trendy eateries, the plug, or do you keep it all to yourself?
10: Well, a lot of South Africans, Bongani, have been looking to lose weight, and there's been quite the plug there in Pretoria. A local pharmacy in Pretoria is in hot water with weight loss drug producers Novo Nordisk. Now, the pharmacy has been the hottest plug for South Africans looking to get their hands on weight loss medicines for reasonable prices. This week, the Gauteng Division of the High Court in Pretoria ruled that IDEXIS and its director must immediately stop compounding, supplying and marketing semaglutide-based products, pending the outcome of a regulatory process and potential review proceedings. Now, Novo Nordisk, the Danish drug maker behind the blockbuster brands Ozempic and Wegovy, had argued that IDEXIS was unlawfully selling unregistered semaglutide medicines and competing in the lucrative weight loss market. So they've been making...
3: They found the formula.
10: They made their own version, and they've been competing with them and actually selling more than Wegovy.
3: Or Ozempic.
10: So I was selling about 85,000 of them a month.
3: Yo.
10: From that Pretoria pharmacy. So that's why somebody blabbed. There was a plug and somebody blabbed where they found it. Clearly more affordable than the two other options, and selling like hotcakes. And now Novo Nordisk wants to stop that.
3: What's that old gospel song? Well, I said I wasn't going to talk about it, but I couldn't keep it to myself. Where's the rand?
10: 16 rand 55 against the US dollar, 18 rand 80 against the euro, 21 rand 80 cents against the British pound. Price of gold at $3,989 an ounce. It's lower this morning. Platinum at $1,571. Brent crude also going lower at $72 a barrel. More business after 7.
3: Sfiso Zulu at the news desk. It's an F for local government.
12: That's right, Bongani. According to Auditor General Tsakani Maluleke, she says out of all the categories in local government, the big metro municipalities have gone backwards with no improvements. Maluleke yesterday briefed the Cooperative Governments Committee on the municipal audits for the last financial year ending in June 2025. She says while some of the big metros have submitted quality financial statements, there are still red flags around procurements, like in the city of Cape Town, which got an unqualified audit with findings. Babalo Ndenza reports.
13: Tsakani Maluleke says metros are regressing even on housing, with a lot of them struggling to deliver projects on time. Maluleke said internal controls in metros like Cape Town require attention, especially around supply chain management. Entities of the city of Joburg are also a cause for concern with unqualified audits with findings. She says the eight metros warrant special attention because they hold 54% of the expenditure budget of local government.
14: Unfortunately, what we're seeing is that of all the categories of municipalities, metros are going backwards. Local municipalities have improved on a net basis. Intermediate cities have improved. District municipalities have improved on a net basis. Metros are going backwards.
13: But Maluleke commended the country's 257 municipalities for achieving a 98% submission rate of their finances for the first time. Babalo Ndenze, Eyewitness News.
12: The taxi industry says it will not participate in planned protests against undocumented foreign nationals next Tuesday. Several civic organizations are expected to demonstrate across the country, calling for undocumented foreign nationals to leave the country. But Santaco's president Abner Tsebe says their taxis will be operating normally.
15: I think it was all over social media, the attitude of our drivers regarding the march in March. There was a pushback from our drivers to say they are not part of this. They would want business to continue as usual. Now we are bringing out an official statement from the Santaco office, so we can assure you that yes, our members and our drivers, they want to work. So we are officially saying it's business as usual.
12: Meanwhile, Western and Eastern Cape police are set to outline their readiness for the planned protests. Provincial top bosses will hold separate media briefings today to outline security plans and measures to maintain public order. At the same time, Acting Police Minister Feroz Khachalia has urged organizers to ensure their protests remain lawful and peaceful.
16: But I feel that the police are ready, given the responsibility and the urgency and the professionalism with which they've responded to this.
12: And Venezuela's interim leader has declared a state of emergency after two massive earthquakes caused the buildings in the capital to crumble and forced the closure of the country's main airport. The quakes triggered panic in the capital and drove people into the streets. It's not clear if there have been any fatalities. A partly cloudy day in store for Gauteng today. The temperatures are at lows of 5 and 6 degrees, peaking at highs between 21 and 23.
9: And in the traffic, we've got an accident reported in the city of Tshwane heading towards Lynnwood. It's right on the N1 North. It happened just before Atterbury Road. It is causing delays. And then if you're traveling in Joburg or leaving Joburg, we've got that major incident on the M1 North after Oxford Road. A bus is stuck on the road. Please be on the lookout. They try to use St. Andrew's Road to avoid the backlog.
12: The top story this hour, the Auditor General says out of all the categories in local government, the big metros in the country have gone backwards with no improvements.
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0: and a feeling connecting everybody. The heart of Mzansi.
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6: 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Good morning, Bongs and team. Yo, what an electrifying moment, morning and all that. So my wife and I were up. We watched the first half. And then at halftime, we were like, yo, is this it? But we're like, no, we're not giving up. When that goal came, we were so happy, jumping up and down. And when the final whistle blew off, we went to go wake up the kids. Everybody in the house wanted, you know, all jumping. And that's how our morning started. So the family's happy, the kids are happy. We all are over the moon. Have a beautiful day, South Africa. It's Motusi and family. Cheers.
18: My morning bongs, Obre and First Loras. My superstition for Bafana Bafana, ne? They must play in the early hours, and it mustn't be weekend, so that the bars mustn't be full for celebration and stuff. Because if there's a lot of celebration, the bars are full and stuff. So if they can play every day, whenever they are playing, 3 a.m., 1 a.m. at night, so that we are sleeping when we wake up, or whoever manages to wake up, then things will go right. If they can play on a Saturday or a Friday to 7 o'clock, the bar is full, it's bad luck. Thanks, Bongani.
23: I had just woken up, and 15 minutes after waking up, Bafana, you know, when I just scored, he scored as I just woke up. When Bongani, my daughter was preparing her for school, and we were ululating. The energy in Protea North was crazy. People were hooting. Yes. People were hooting. People came out of their homes. Oh, the spirit of Soweto, the spirit of South Africa. It was amazing. Well done, boys. We're extremely proud of you. Good job for making it.
26: Good morning, Bongani.
3: How are you feeling? Where did you watch the game? For me, it was the last 6 minutes. That extra time that was added. Right? I could, yeah. My nerves were okay until, you know, regulation time. But that extra 6 minutes, whew, I'm alive.
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3: 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Cindy Paluta. History, I mean, has been made.
27: What should we start with this morning? Where should we go?
3: Ooh, scratch my head.
27: I wonder what the top story of the day is. Isn't it just such an exciting and wonderful feeling? And a continuous and constant reminder of how sport is just so important as a culture in our country. It is just phenomenal. And maybe you've just switched on the radio because you only listen to Cindy Sport. But for fun, all through to the knockouts of the World Cup for the first time in the country's history, beating Korea Republic 1-0. A frustrating goalless first half, must say, where Bafana had 10 shots on target. Tapelo Maseko was brought off the bench and went to work with the winner in the 63rd minute.
28: He's fallen once again to Maseko! And this time he sticks! Chance after chance after chance! And now the goal! And just look at the celebration! aspirations for South Africa, their hopes reignited.
27: Here's the history maker, Tsipelo Maseko.
1: It feels like a dream, you know. But credit to all the gents, credit to everyone today, to the fans, they gave their all. And yeah, this win is just for those who supported us and for those who actually didn't support us too. Because honestly, they said we have a 7% chance of getting out of the group. And yet, here we are. So we're thankful for everyone. Support back home, South Africans. And yeah, we keep going.
27: And coach Hugo Broos.
5: You know, when you work 5 years together, then there is a connection. And it's more than coach and players. So we had so many successes. We had so many good moments that it's more than coach and players. It's nearly friends. With I as a coach who tell them what to do. And it is a fantastic combination.
27: Bafana runners-up from Group A will meet Canada on Sunday night at 9 p.m. South African time, while Mexico finished top of Group A. They beat Czechia 3-0. From Group C, Morocco, the second African team to advance after a 4-2 win over Haiti, going to the last 32 with table-topping Brazil, who beat Scotland 3-0. Vinicius Jr. with two goals there. Switzerland finished top of Group B after beating Canada 2-1. Canada still going through. They play Bafana next, despite the loss, while Qatar goes home winless after a 3-1 loss to Bosnia-Herzegovina. At the Women's T20 Cricket World Cup, England booking their place in the semi-finals. They beat the West Indies by 38 runs. Player of the match, Wyatt Hodge, with an unbeaten 65 from 42. The Proteas take on the Netherlands tonight at 7:30. Coach Mandla Mashembe.
7: I think we just want to focus on how we want to play cricket, which is obviously this aggressive brand of cricket, which we haven't been doing in the past few games. And we're still obviously working towards a complete performance from a batting point of view. And hopefully maybe the next two games will get the confidence needed for us to make sure that when we go through, we are where we need to be as a batting unit.
27: Also today, India plays Bangladesh. And in rugby, Springbok 5 o'clock will captain the Barbarian side against Wales at Twickenham this Saturday. Cindy Paluta, Eyewitness News Sport.
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4: 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Amo?
5: Well, Bongani, we've got heavy traffic volumes on the M1 North. This is between Boysons Road and Parktown Empire Road. This is due to a bus stuck on the road right after Oxford Road, causing these heavy delays. Please use St. Andrews Road or even Empire Road if you want to avoid the backlog on the M1 North. Then traveling in Germiston, delays on the M2 East towards the Geldenhuys Interchange. There's also queuing traffic in the city of Tshwane along the N1 North heading towards Lynnwood. This is due to an accident right near Atterbury Road, causing delays. The southerly direction of this route is also affected. I'll have more coming up. Stay tuned.
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4: Up next, how do you know you have a problem? A conversation about the impact of online gambling on South Africans. In the meantime, let's play with 10-year-old Amuhetswe, who once... was played with us before, wants to be an astronaut later on in life. Amuhetswe, you are ready to play the Whiz Quiz with us?
11: Yes, Uncle Bongani.
4: Oh, tell me, who's your favorite teacher at school?
11: Mr. Kumalo.
4: Oh, please say hi to Mr. Kumalo.
11: Good morning, Mr. Kumalo.
4: I'm sure he's wishing you all the best. KG, let's start the clock. What is one half of 200?
11: 100.
4: Correct. True or false? The Nile River is the longest river in the world.
11: True.
4: Correct. Which is longer, 2 hours or 90 minutes?
11: 2 hours.
4: Correct. What gas do humans need to breathe to survive? Oxygen or nitrogen?
11: Oxygen.
4: Correct. Info is short for which word?
11: Information.
4: Correct. Which planet is closest to the sun?
11: Mercury.
4: Correct. What is the collective noun for dolphins? Is it a pod or is it a school?
11: A pod.
4: Correct. Complete the saying.

0: Practice makes what?
1: Perfect.
0: Correct. On which side of the road do cars in the United States of America drive? Left or right?
1: Left.
0: It's on the right. Spell the word elephant.
1: E-L-E-F-P-H-A-N-T.
0: That is correct. You walk away with nine answers. Nine answers. Oh, I'm okay, Tswe. Oh, you are so close. You were so close to getting the 10,000 Rand, but really, really well done. An improvement, I think, from the last time when you won 600 Rand when you first played with us. Very well done. Remember, you must be age 10 to 13 to play the Whiz Quiz.
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3: This is Breakfast with Bongani Bingwa.
0: There's a heartbreaking study that's just been released. A South African gambling impact study reported by the Business Day recently shows how increasingly online gamblers are facing real difficulties. People are skipping things like buying grocery, transport money, even rent just to keep betting. In some cases, people are borrowing money, and others, there have been even property sales just so that people could try and strike it rich. Timothy Tragus is a market researcher and the founder of Yazi and behind this heartbreaking study. Timothy, thank you so much for your time and welcome to 702 Breakfast.
4: Thank you, Bongani. Yeah, and thank you for shedding light on, I think, a very important issue in South Africa right now.
0: Do we really understand, as ordinary folk, the scale of the harm that is occurring?
4: No, I don't think we do. And I think there's the numbers side to it, and then there's the qualitative stories, and both are damning and devastating. We did the study because we had seen a lot of news and reporting come out about some of the damage that it was doing in the economy. And I think the numbers are quite easy to find now. And I think if you just look at actually quantifying the losses against GDP, it's around 1.05% of our South African GDP. You know, in perspective, that's much higher than any other country except for Australia, which is a bit higher. But our report and what we wanted to do was to actually go and ask people to share what is actually what's happening and what are the behaviors that are leading them to do this, and the things like how they're sacrificing to continue to bet and how are they funding the betting and things. And so what came out was, as you said, sort of 29% of people are actually borrowing to continue to bet at certain times. And 57% of people admit to chasing losses by placing another bet on the same day. And so I think you can hear, like, there's a really troubling situation that's happening right now.
0: Timothy, what are some of the horror stories? Because I think sometimes those really can give a much clearer picture than the numbers can.
4: Yeah, exactly. I think for me, the most, the biggest standout voice note was someone that said, I put all my last money and lost it all, left my kids without winter clothes. That sort of really demonstrating the kind of sacrifice that's being made just to continue to gamble. Someone saying, last time I was playing with Sasa money, I lost all that money. I won't forget that day. Too much pain. And someone saying, I took my last money to play Aviator. I was hoping I was going to win. I lost within a minute, and that time I didn't have food to eat. I just wanted to double the amount. And that kind of illustrating the tension between hope and then despair. And I think what we're seeing is that they're embedded into this behavior is the sense of hope and escape. And the real concerning stat is that 72% of people say that they don't have a problem, right? So people are speaking about this in the beginning through the survey, said that, no, this isn't an issue for me. This is just something I do. But then as we proceeded on with the survey, and as I said, we did this over WhatsApp. So that's the Yazi platform. It's a WhatsApp-based market research software that allows for people to send very qualitative stories through voice notes. And so as those voice notes came out, we started to see that although people said they don't have a problem, they clearly are illustrating and giving evidence to support that this is actually causing real harm in their lives.
0: Tim, is it because of the convenience of doing it online? You know, when you go to a casino, You have to drive there. You have to get into a taxi. Other people see you. Nobody really knows you're doing this.
4: I think that's definitely part of it. At this point, we're beyond the ease and convenience. I think it's now just become very normal. And so the advertising, the fact that you are surrounded by seeing images of Hollywood Bets and Betway and you know all the different platforms, and you're seeing that so many South Africans are doing it, means that it's just actually part of what you do. And I think there's a lot of momentum in this behavior that needs to actually be carefully calculated on how, as a almost a marketing institution, we can try and revert some of those behaviors and illuminate some of the problems that it's causing, so that people will recognize that this isn't something that's actually going to be financially wise for most of the time.
0: Most platforms will say, you know, there's always that message that, you know, winners know when to stop. You must be 18 years or older. Is that not enough?
4: I don't think so. No. And there are a number of countries that are taking quite strong measures in interventions against gambling now. For example, there are some countries now, like Brazil, that are not allowing any welfare money or grant money to be spent on gambling, or anyone who's on a welfare grant, they cannot go and enter into any gambling, online gambling. There's also Australia. Next year, they actually are going to disallow any sports betting companies to market or sponsor sports teams. And then there are a host of other interventions. And so I think we can look, you know, to the success and failures of other countries to see what is done, and look to try and emulate some of those policy changes.
0: What has worked elsewhere and try and implement them here. Gosh, people on SRD grants gambling their money away. That's heartbreaking. Timothy Tragus, market researcher and founder of Yazzie.
2: 702.
3: Coming up, the big interview.
0: Big interview focuses on an historic win by Bafana Bafana. They've made history in Monterrey. What happens next? What does this moment mean for South African football? We've got some legends with us.
2: This is EWN.
5: I'm feeling very excited. I think we did well after 16 years of trying.
6: South Africans celebrate historic World Cup victory and...
7: I know how it feels, but it's very difficult to explain how it feels. It's a fantastic experience.
6: Coach Bruce tries to find the words to express his excitement. Good morning, I'm Sfiso Zulu. South Africa's history over South Korea at the FIFA World Cup has sparked an outpouring national pride. Bafana Bafana supporters are this morning celebrating the team's historic win, going to the knockout stages for the first time in the country's history. South Africa beat South Korea 1-0 with a goal scored by Tapelo Masego. Here's Coach Bruce.
7: We scored that goal, and then was it 20 minutes of heart beating and hoping that the game should be as soon as possible finished. So yes, we are in the second round. It's historical, but for the guys, I'm very happy for the guys. I worked with them already near 5 years, and what we did in those 5 years is amazing.
6: Government has also congratulated the team for its determination, discipline and fighting spirit. Spokesperson William Baloyi.
8: The performance has inspired hope and excitement among South Africans at home and abroad, while showcasing the country's football talent to the world.
6: We cross now live to Mongezi Koko, who's in Sandton, to hear what South Africans are saying this morning. Mongezi, how's the atmosphere out there?
9: Well, Sfiso, the atmosphere here at the Gautrain station in Sandton is electric. Supporters are arriving draped in South African flags and Bafana Bafana jerseys, celebrating what many are calling one of the biggest moments in Bafana's history. For many fans, this is about more than just football.
10: So we're very proud of the boys. I didn't know they can play cricket, rugby and soccer, so it's very nice to play in the knockouts.
5: Feeling very excited. I think we did well after 16 years of trying. I think, yeah, man, exciting times.
11: Yeah, no, I was very surprised, but very excited. And I think South Africa is a country of winners. So let's see how far our boys can go.
9: Now, Seesaw, it's about more than just a team that defied expectations. It's about them giving South Africans something to smile about. Thabelo Maseko's winning goal has been the talking point this morning, with supporters praising the team's discipline, resilience and fighting spirit. What's also standing out is the sense of national pride. There's a real belief among the supporters here that the team can go even further in the tournament. And if the scenes in Sandton this morning are anything to go by, South Africans will be behind them every step of the way. Monkey Zico Go, Eyewitness News, reporting live in Sandton.
6: The chairperson of Parliament's Impeachment Committee, Makhashule Gana, says a timetable for its work cannot be set until an evidence leader is appointed. The committee yesterday resolved to come up with its own shortlist of suitable candidates to lead evidence against President Cyril Ramaphosa over his conduct related to US dollars stolen from his farm in Phalaphala. With a pending interdict application to halt proceedings set to be heard in the Western Cape High Court next month, Gana says in the absence of a legal ruling to stop the committee's work, it will continue to focus on matters within its control. Lindsay Dentlinger reports.
12: In the third meeting of the committee yesterday, political parties debated a draft terms of reference and the appointment of an evidence leader. Rather than leave the decision up to Parliament's administration, committee chairperson Makhashule Gana says this time around, MPs will be making a recommendation to the Secretary of Parliament as to who to appoint as the Section 89 evidence leader.
13: The criteria that we agreed on as a committee, including the conflict of interest, so that we don't have an evidence leader that has acted on this matter one way or the other.
12: Gana says he's undeterred by the legal challenges hanging over the committee and it will continue to prepare for the Section 89 inquiry in the interim.
13: We are doing the work that we've been elected to undertake, and we're going to do so until such time that the Court of Law tells us otherwise.
12: Gana says the start of hearings will depend on the time needed by the evidence leader to consider the disputed panel report and to determine a list of witnesses. Lindsay Dentlinger, Eyewitness News. Parliament.
6: And more than 20 organizations involved in next Tuesday's nationwide demonstrations against illegal immigration insist their campaign is rooted in patriotism and law enforcement and not xenophobia. The groups have warned that their campaign will escalate beyond 30 June if government fails to act on their demands for undocumented foreign nationals to leave South Africa. Organizations including the March and March Movement and the Gwanele Foundation briefed media yesterday. Kosikhona Malinga Mnisi has more.
14: The coalition used its media briefing to reiterate a range of demands it says are necessary to address South Africa's illegal immigration challenges. It is calling for stronger border security, increased funding for the Border Management Authority and the Department of Home Affairs, as well as measures to reserve township economic opportunities for South Africans. March and March founder Jacinta Ngobese Zuma says the campaign is not new and questions why its supporters are being criticized for demanding that existing immigration laws be enforced.
15: We don't care if it's white people that are in the country illegally. We don't care if it's Chinese. We don't care if it's Smurfs. We don't care if you're pink. The only thing we care about is, are you in the country legally?
14: Gobese Zuma also accused Home Affairs Minister Leon Schreiber of failing to speak out on the illegal immigration crisis while warning against what she calls attempts by government officials to intimidate activists ahead of the marches. Kosikhona Malinga Mnisi, Eyewitness News.
6: Gold is trading at $3,971.50 an ounce. The rand is at 16.65 to the dollar, 21.83 to the pound, 18.82 to the euro. Brent crude oil is at $72.60 a barrel.
16: And in the traffic, we've got a couple of accidents reported on the M1 North as you head towards the Joburg CBD. At this particular moment, the holdup is about a 50-minute holdup between Boysons Road and Oxford Road. Also, do remember that there was that bus that was stuck along the road right near Oxford Road, and that's the reason for that long queue this morning. Then if you are travelling towards Turfontein, we've got another accident scene. This one is reported on Klip Rivier Drive. It's right after the N12 exit. It's also causing delays.
17: And in your sport, 22-year-old Pelo Masego seals a 1-0 win for Bafana over Korea Republic to advance the knockout of the FIFA World Cup, where they face Canada on Sunday night.
18: This win is just for those who supported us and for those who actually didn't support us too. Because honestly, they said we have a 7% chance of getting out of the group, and yet here we are.
17: And at the Women's T20 Cricket World Cup, the Proteas play Netherlands tonight. Yesterday, England booked their place in the semi-final.
6: A partly cloudy day in store for Gauteng. The temperatures will peak at highs between 21 and 23 degrees. The breaking story in EWN this hour: South Africa's victory over South Korea at the FIFA World Cup has sparked an outpouring of national pride.
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0: Oh man, oh man, oh man, oh man. 9 minutes after 7 o'clock, our victory is just one of those things that I think the country needed. We needed this victory, Bafana Bafana. And of course, as I said earlier, the memes are already out. It was Squid Games versus The Polygamist. Y'all don't deserve the internet, but Bafana Bafana beating South Korea. It's for the first time that we are through to the knockout stages of a World Cup final. What's even more exciting for me is, yes, I know they'll have home advantage, but it's Canada. Canada. Name me one footballer you know from Canada. Huh? I mean, I'm sure there might be. But the point is, we've got it. We've got it. We can advance even further than people thought. I mean, after that first game, when we were on the floor, backs against the wall, people not believing, with all the chaos and the ugliness that's going on around us at the moment, this is the one victory we need it.
20: Moremi, chance here for Tapela Maseko. No! La Duma!
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0: One of the things, of course, we're going to continue to keep an eye on are the planned marches for next week. 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These organizations who say they're going to be participating in this anti-migrant demonstration come the 30th of June.
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0: And of course, it was just the other day on the 16th of June. And in fact, in the days before, we heard from the president even addressing the issue of youth unemployment in South Africa. One of the agencies that is tasked with helping young people find employment is the National Youth Development Agency, a government entity established to drive, coordinate, and monitor youth development initiatives across the country. Now, a number of people within that entity have been trying to blow the whistle on what they say are irregular goings on at the NYDA. And one of the things that has happened is that one of the Sunday Times journalists, Sisanda Mbolekwa, tried to get the chair of the NYDA to answer some questions based on whistleblower reports, and she wanted to know, is this true? Is this fact? Giving the chairperson of the NYDA, who was at the center of the whistleblower allegations, a right of reply. Do you know how cynical it must be for Sunshine Miende, who is the chairperson of the NYDA, to then go to court seeking a gag order against the Sunday Times reporter who was asking her questions for really reasons of accountability? And they went and filed a gag order claiming that this journalist was harassing her. And so there she was, the NYDA chairperson, the board, and even the minister before Parliament yesterday, answering some questions about how all of this has transpired. I want you to listen to this tense moment where the chair of the committee, Songa Zozibi, challenging Sunshine Miende to explain some of the claims she's been making, including ones about interference at the NYDA.
1: You've told Minister, sorry, I'm asking the question of the chair. She made the statement. You can't explain it. She made it. What? Who is interfering? You said there is a lot of interference with the board. I'm asking you a specific question. Who is interfering?
21: Chair, I've sent a letter to the minister on this thing so that they're looked into. I don't want to come in a public domain and accuse and say names of people while they've not done those particular things. So I think...
1: You opened that door, Chair. Mm. You are the one who came up with the allegation of interference with the board. The members would naturally be concerned that you are saying that. You cannot leave the members hanging. Who, in your observation, is interfering with the board and how are they interfering?
0: Yende went on to say, well, it's happening on different levels.
21: It's on different levels. And it's really complex, Chair. That's why I've written a letter to the minister to look into those things so that they're dealt with accordingly. I really don't want to come to a public domain and come and say this and this and has happened, because it has also a reputational damage to the entity itself.
0: Also asked about how they procured lawyers for this case against the Sunday Times. She had filed an affidavit in court papers saying that this was being done in her personal capacity, went to Parliament and told Scopa, in fact, the NYDA was paying for it. Nobody could explain the process that was followed to appoint those lawyers. She couldn't even remember the name of the law firm, supposedly, but neither the CFO, nor the head of legal, nor the CEO could give any comment about how that decision had been arrived at. And then we wonder why it is so many of our young people are unemployed.
2: 702, up next.
3: The Big Interview.
0: Things you need to know at this hour. France confirming its first case of Ebola within the country after a doctor returning from the Democratic Republic of Congo tested positive. A damning new report by the United Nations, the Commission of Inquiry on the Occupied Territory and Israel, says the Israeli forces have killed over 20,000 children, injuring 44,000 more in the war against Palestine. It found that the IDF and Israeli soldiers use torture, including sexual and gender-based violence, and they target infrastructure essential to children, orphanages, healthcare, education facilities. The Gauteng Provincial Joint Operational Intelligence Structure will brief the media today on security plans ahead of anti-illegal immigration protests scheduled for next week. They're going to be doing so today, I suspect, without the MEC of Safety and Security, because guess where she has been? She was celebrating with Bafana Bafana at the World Cup today. It really is quite extraordinary. Officers are being asked to give up their leave to make sure all hands are on deck to deal with this. And the MEC is off watching football at the World Cup. Today would have been the 63rd birthday of the legendary British singer-songwriter George Michael, born on this day in 1963.
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0: Let's catch up with the roads at this hour. On the M1 North, there's been a crash, Amo.
16: Yes, indeed, Bongani. I'm being told by our faithful listeners that they are indeed causing heavy traffic volumes. There's one right near Boysons Road and another one at Carr Street. So please be on the lookout if you're traveling along the Mike 1 North. At this point, I can tell you the M1 North is your best route towards areas like Cresta Linden as well as Sandton. If you're traveling on the N3 North, we've got delays between the Airlines Interchange and Van Buren Road. There's also queuing traffic on the M2 East towards the Geldenaar Interchange. Those roadworks are causing delays there, so please be on the lookout there. More updates coming up. Stay tuned.
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0: It's called The Beautiful Game for a reason, right? It may feel at times even irrational, you could argue. I mean, what makes grown adults set alarms for 2:30 in the morning knowing they have a full day of work ahead? What turns strangers into choirs, right? Transforming living rooms into stadia, coffee into a survival tool. The World Cup, no doubt. Every 4 years, it whispers the same dangerous thing to a nation's hopeful ears. What if? What if this is the team? What if this is the year, the generation, the moment? We've got some legends who no doubt would have stayed up with us, with the rest of the country, watching the game overnight. My three guests this morning to reflect on Bafana Bafana, what this moment means and what comes next are, of course, South African retired footballer Max Maponyane. Always a pleasure to chat to you, and good morning. Your reaction, your feeling.
23: Good morning, Bongs, and good morning to the listeners. Yes, you're talking about alarm. Some of us don't set the alarm because it might go off.
0: So you stayed up the whole night?
23: I stayed up the whole night because now how do you sleep when Brazil is playing on the other side and then Morocco is playing on the other side? Obviously, it's a good appetizer for the big one coming, Bafana Bafana. So I'm yet to sleep, but it's once after 4 years, you rightfully said that.
0: I mean, this is something that you would have, no doubt, as a former footballer, would have dreamed of. Unfortunately, life and politics and history didn't allow it for you. How do you feel this morning?
23: I'm feeling so happy. I'm excited. In fact, I screamed and I was worried if I'm waking up the neighbors. But when that final whistle went, I've never had so long, 12 minutes. I mean, when we came to a 78th minute, I just got worried and yeah. I said something might happen. And we started sitting back. That's when Song was introduced and they started pumping balls up front and I got worried. But we were so resolute in defense. In fact, in every department, yeah. One or two players were off the boil, in particular a police. But other than that, I have never seen Bafana dominating and every player just for the occasion on the day. And up front, Makwapa was something else. Not magnificent, not your Haaland, but winning every aerial ball.
0: And that's what counts, right? The other person who, of course, knows all about what it's like to perform on the big stage, former Banyana Banyana captain Portia Modise, also joining us on the line, a legend in her own right. Portia, what is your message to the boys? I think they're so used to being inspired by Banyana Banyana, right? Now it's the other way around.
24: Bongs, I just want to say good morning to you, good morning to the listeners, good morning to Pramax, good morning to everyone on night. We're excited, I'm over the moon, I didn't sleep. I stayed up Brazil. I didn't sleep at all. That is why you guys are waking me up right now. I didn't sleep. I stayed up Brazil. It was an exciting moment from the first whistle to the end.
0: How did you survive that loss? For me, it was the 6 minutes of extra time.
24: Yeah, the last 6 minutes, yay, I was nervous. The yay last 6 minutes, I was saying, Bongani, this is the time where we need to show our character. This is the time where we need to own up our culture of our football. We needed that person that will carry that ball going to that corner flag, you know, and try to waste time. And also, build the confidence of the guys, you know, because you can see Gucci, they gave their all. They gave everything that they had in this game. So with that last time,
0: oh, we lost Portia.
24: When they introduced Usong, they started to be comfortable. They started to come on us attacking, but we were retreating and going back and sitting. But I'm saying the guys, they were realizing at the same time, which they don't have power anymore. They wanted to defend as much as we wanted them to defend to finish that 6 minutes. It was not important anymore how they finished the 6 minutes. Even they were kicking the ball in the stands. We were okay with that as long as 6 minutes was going to end. And they did it. I'm proud of them. I hope they understand what they have done, what they have achieved.
0: Yeah.
24: You know, they've started to also line up their legacy. You know, the class of 96, it built the legacy for them. For them to take it to another level, we're saying, salute, gents.
0: Salute,
24: we respect
0: salute.
24: I mean, you guys.
0: Listen, 30 years is a round number, and we appreciate it. From players to coaches, stay on the line, Portia and Marks. We'll come to you in a moment. Simphiwe Dludlu is a soccer analyst at SuperSport TV, a former Banyana Banyana player, assistant coach in her own right. Simphiwe, there was a lot of talk about Hugo Bruce, particularly in that first game after we lost to Mexico, just about his team selection, how the team really seemed shell-shocked on the big stage. How do you think the turnaround has happened?
5: I think South Africans would have went to Mexico, even if it would have taken us by bus, by something, by boat, we would have gotten to Mexico to shake things up. I was one of the most emotional ones because I was doing that opening game and I did not identify with anything that was on the field on that day. The formation, the style of play, the confidence, the character, nothing whatsoever. However, I love the fact that a wise man and a wise coach will change his mind and re-strategize and find a way, because 3 games in a group allows you to step up, step back, and look at what didn't I do right, then correct so that you can launch forward. And we did exactly that, because the lineup we played against Czechia was a good start, even after 2 red cards. And the lineup from today, you know what? When I saw that lineup, I was like, bapela bantu, because what we're going to show them is flames. It had everything that speaks to who we are, South Africa, Africa, when everyone else is on top of us and against us. The boys said, don't worry, it's not RSA, it's not DNA, it's just RSA.
0: So listen, I mean, we did it without Teboho Mokoena, who now returns in the next round. Canada is up next. Not the most famous football nation, but they will have home advantage.
5: Absolutely, they'll have home advantage. However, we've shown that we can play against different type of opposition, and the more people rebel against us and tell us we were just adding numbers, the more we show them that, yes, we are adding statistics to say we are breaking boundaries, we are going to the next round. Look, today's game, our defenders did what they needed to do. Stay compact, make it difficult for them to get spaces, get the ball behind us. Today, I saw something incredible about us, discipline in defense, even in transition. Players that needed to keep the ball in certain areas did exactly that. Relebogile Mofokeng did that for us. They lost against Switzerland, which means there's loopholes. And Switzerland, eventually, when they scored the 2 goals, they missed about 3-4 chances, which means there's certain elements that we have, the speed, the skill to go at them. And because they're a host nation, they'll be coming into the game under pressure. We are not under pressure.
0: Right.
5: So that is a big one for us.
0: Right, Simphiwe Dludlu, appreciate your time. Soccer analyst at SuperSport, former Banyana Banyana assistant coach. Portia Modise, it's Canada up next. What do we do?
24: I think if we can continue with the spirit that we finish with the game today, I do believe with the first lineup that the coach gave us in your game here today, I do believe Gucci, even Canada, with the spirit that we have today, I don't believe Gucci, there's a team that will stop us. I really do believe in this generation. I hope Nabo, they see what they have. They see Gucci, they can change things. It's up to them, you know, to see what we see to them. Already, they already raised the bar. So I just wanna say to them, they must just go out there and do the finish up. We already behind them. We're already proud. We're already celebrating. They've done things that we never done. So please, they must go out there and just continue with the style that they gave us in the game today. We're very proud. Like Lebuhile, we are Lebuwa.
0: Fantastic stuff. Portia Modise, former Banyana captain. Marks, you have the last word on this. I said earlier, I mean, Canada is not the most famous of football nations. They've got home advantage, but Canada.
23: Yeah, not only that. I was fortunate to work in one or two of their games. They are playing well with your Lauren and your Adam. And they are a side that is also beatable. I mean, we saw how, as you've just heard from coach, that they have just lost to Switzerland. They are vulnerable. Yes, they rested one. There are few players, key players indeed. But we need to play our game, knock the ball around, frustrate them. They'll be playing at home, so they have to be the ones frustrated than us. We should be buoyed by the fact that we have done the unexpected and surpassed the past. Standards that we have set up.
0: Marks Maponyane, I appreciate your time. South African legend, retired footballer there. We are buoyed by what has happened. Buoyed, that's the word.
2: EWN Business.
0: Well, I tell you what though, we might be buoyed about football, but we're not quite buoyed about our salaries, Motheo Kgwaripe. South Africans feeling the pinch, our salaries not staying above water.
8: I imagine though a lot of South Africans will be spending those salaries quite well today after the win.
0: Yo, Guinea 25.
8: Guinea 25. A perfect storm of high inflation, rising interest rates and elevated fuel prices is eating away at the buying power of South African households. According to the latest Pay Inc. Net Salary Index, the average take-home pay rose slightly in May of 2026, but the higher cost of living is currently making it hard to get more bang for your buck. Now, salaries declined by 1.7% during the first 5 months of the year, despite modest growth in nominal earnings. The Pay Inc. Net Salary Index monitors the monthly nominal take-home pay of around 2.1 million South Africans earning between 5,000 and 100,000 rand. It's still quite vital as a metric for tracking the real-world purchasing power of South African households. Our real take-home pay has fallen to its lowest level in about 2 years, putting more strain on households' budgets and slowing consumer spending.
0: Your indicators?
8: The rand is buoyed, 16 rand 53 against the US dollar, 18 rand 80 against the euro, 21 rand 79 cents against the British pound. Price of gold, $3,997 an ounce, or platinum is up more than 1% at $1,569. Brent crude at $72 a barrel. More business after 8.
0: 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If you don't, you can ask them for 500 rand. It was a horror story when it occurred. Sfiso Zulu, you've got more details about that Cleveland massacre.
9: That's right, Bongani. Three people arrested in connection with the mass shooting on the East Rand will appear in the Johannesburg Magistrates Court this morning. The suspects were arrested yesterday following a two-week police search. A group of men heavily armed with rifles killed 13 people and injured 14 others when they stormed the Jumpers informal settlement earlier this month. Police are investigating if the crime is linked to illegal mining activity, which residents say is rife in the area. Police spokesperson Demakaso Nebuwulwi.
10: Lieutenant General Tommy Mthombeni mobilized extra resources to work on the case and arrest those responsible for that barbaric act. The team, inclusive of Provincial Murder and Robbery, Tactical Response Team, National Intervention Unit, and South African National Defense Force, cracked the case when they arrested three suspects on the 23rd of June 2026. The three Lesotho nationals were arrested at Kwamaimai Informal Settlement.
9: DA federal leader Jordan Hill-Lewis has described his decision to remove John Steenhuisen as Minister of Agriculture as an indescribably difficult one, but it had to be done. He says the party is moving in a direction where it'll have to take difficult decisions as it tries to unseat the ANC and lead the national government after future elections. Hill-Lewis addressed the matter, which has divided party loyalists, while speaking to the Cape Town Press Club yesterday. Babalwa Ndenza reports.
11: Jordan Hill-Lewis has defended his decision to demote former party leader John Steenhuisen from Minister of Agriculture to become the Deputy Minister of Trade, Industry and Competition. His decision took members of his own party by surprise, with some accusing him of betraying Steenhuisen by not letting him keep his ministerial post. But Hill-Lewis says he considered a variety of factors before taking the decision, and he believes he did the right thing.
12: Despite the fact that it is an indescribably difficult thing to do for me personally, I believe firmly that it was the right thing to do, and so I did it.
11: He says the key factor is that the party wants to control national government at some point.
12: But the overriding factor is that we are trying to build a party that is capable of winning a national election.
11: Hill-Lewis says he also discussed the matter at length with President Cyril Ramaphosa, and they are both on the same page. Babalwa Ndenza, Eyewitness News, Cape Town.
9: The taxi industry says it will not participate in planned protests against undocumented foreign nationals next Tuesday. Several civic organizations are expected to demonstrate across the country, calling for undocumented foreign nationals to leave South Africa. But SANTACO President Abna Tsebe says their taxis will be operating normally.
13: I think it was all over social media, the attitude of our drivers regarding the march and march. There was a pushback from our drivers to say they are not part of this. They would want business to continue as usual. Now we are bringing out an official statement from the SANTACO office, so we can assure you that yes, our members and our drivers, they want to work. So we are officially saying it's business as usual.
9: And Venezuela's interim leader has declared a state of emergency after two massive earthquakes caused buildings in the capital to crumble and forced the closure of the country's main airport. The quakes triggered panic in the capital and drove people into the streets. It's not clear if there are any fatalities. A partly cloudy day in store for Gauteng today. The temperatures are at lows of 5 and 6 degrees, peaking at highs between 21 and 23. The top story this hour, three people arrested in connection with a mass shooting in Cleveland on the East Rand will appear in the Johannesburg Magistrates Court this morning.
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6: Bongani, I'm sorry. I couldn't watch. I was so much of a coward because of the last week's performance, the Bafana Bafana's performance last time. And even worse, there were some videos of these Korean boys training. Like, those boys were training like maniacs. And the person also put in another video now of Bafana Bafana in the gym. And the way the Bafana Bafana were just so... You see, they were like so relaxed in their phones. They were just doing shoppings. Then I was like, okay, this is it. We are done. I'm not watching this. We are finished as Bafana Bafanas. So, and boy, oh boy, when I woke up to these news, I was like, what? Unbelievable. Congratulations, boys, once again. Congratulations, Bafana Bafana.
16: Yo, Bongani, Uamukhetswe was going to seal the day for me. I'm literally on the N1 going north, passing 14th Avenue. I was going to turn back and go home and be fired if I'm fired. With South Africa qualifying, with Uamukhetswe, it was going to be it for me. I guess I'll go to work because I said I work hard under pressure. It's KG, but not start the clock. Enjoy your day. Well done to Bafana Bafana and Uamukhetswe. That was great.
17: Morning 702, morning Bongani. Oh, how I wish I was in the lokshin. Yes, see, the burbs were so bored and quiet. Mari lokshin, my sister-in-law phones me to say, yay, yay, kiddy cricket, twinkfad cricket. It was so beautiful just to hear the vibe, Njay, just behind the core. But yeah, that last 6 minutes almost killed us all. But well done, Bafana. Well done, Laduma.
18: Good morning, 702 lenders. It's Maboki here. So excited. I'm wearing my T-shirt. We are very proud of Bafana Bafana. There we go.
0: It's my Bafana superstition. I'm wearing my green tee, the T-shirt that I think helps them to do well. So that was my little superstition. How do you know you live in the burbs? A goal is scored at 4 o'clock in the morning. Shtum. Not a hoot, not a noise. I've got a massive complex next to my house. Nothing. They were all asleep. Didn't hear a word. KG, of course, referring to the child who played the whiz quiz today and almost walked away with 10,000 Rand. So he says, had she won, he would have gone straight back to work. But he did say he works well under pressure, so there you go. Have you ever missed a game, any sport, any team you follow, you missed a game because it mattered so much to you, you couldn't bear to watch and you thought your team wasn't going to make it, only to wake up the next day and find out, oh my word, of all the games I could have missed, that one?
1: 702.
25: What's the question?
0: What's the question is brought to you by OUTsurance, a chance for you to win up to 3,000 Rand. First, 1,000 Rand for the answer, and then later, 2,000 Rand if you can give us the question. SMS out to 45142 now, and you could save on your car insurance. 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Opa, you're in Daveyton. What's today's answer, please?
19: Morning, sir. The answer is 63.
0: 63 is the answer. Opa, 1,000 Rand is coming your way, all thanks to OUTsurance and 702. 63 is Opa's answer. What's the question? Call us if you know on 011-883-0702.
1: EWN Sport.
0: Cindy, has that ever happened to you? I mean, I'm sure it has. Where you thought you are so invested in the team that you want to win, that you thought you just can't. You don't think they can, you want them to, and then you wake up the next day and you're like, ah!
20: So it happens regularly because I'll always say to everybody, if I haven't watched the game, every time I come into work, I go, my team has still won till I open the internet. And then that can determine my day. But the biggest one and the most regret I have is missing, we spoke about it this week, the 4-3-8 cricket match.
0: Yes, of course.
20: Where the Proteas chased down that record.
0: What were you doing? It was 2006.
20: I went for dinner. I went for dinner with my husband. He was newly husband. And yeah, I was just like, absolutely not. I am not. I said to him, we can go for dinner. This is not going to happen.
0: When did you find out?
20: When I got home.
0: Was it already over?
20: Yeah, it was already over. Just remember, 2006, we weren't really on our phones
0: all that much.
20: We were. It wasn't as...
0: So I was doing overnight news. It was a Sunday evening. I was here at 702, well, the old building, upstairs. And it was just one of those days that was absolutely unbelievable.
20: Crazy. So history made last night by Bafana. This morning, rather, we'll have more for you in the World Cup desk at the end of this bulletin. But first, the Proteas women take on the Netherlands in the T20 Cricket World Cup tonight at 7:30. Coach Mandla Mashimbi is rushing to make changes.
3: I don't think it's got nothing to do with combinations at the moment now. It's just a little bit of belief that we need to carry across with us and just make sure that we play to the best of our ability as a team and as a batting unit and also bowling and fielding as well. But I think... batting has been a little bit scratchy, but I'm pretty confident that we'll play that complete match with the bat as well.
20: Also today, India plays Bangladesh. Last night, England booked their place in the semi-finals with a 38-run win over the West Indies. And in rugby, Springbok Fafa Cloak will captain the Barbarians against Wales at Twickenham this Saturday.
1: 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The latest scores, the biggest stories, and the moments everyone's talking about.
4: It's fallen once again to Maseko! And this time he sticks! Chance after chance after chance! And now the goal. And just look at the celebrations for South Africa. Their hopes reignited.
20: 25th of June will go down in history books as the day Bafana beat.
5: We've been through a couple of rough patches, you know.
20: Pardon speaking over myself there. 25th of June will go down in history books as the day Bafana beat Korea Republic 1-0 to go through to the knockout stage of the FIFA World Cup for the first time ever after a goalless first half. Tepelo Maseko came off the bench to score in the 63rd minute. Here's the hero, Maseko.
5: We've been through a couple of rough patches, you know. From the first game, the media was bashing us. We were all over the media, the memes were trending. But this team showed that they are capable and they're strong and they have such some mentality in them.
7: What's your message to the fans at Mzansi now?
5: Just thank you and enjoy.
20: Coach Hugo Broos says it was so tense at the end.
21: We scored that goal and then was it 20 minutes of heart beating and hoping that the game should be as soon as possible finished. So yes, we are in the second round. It's historical, but for the guys, I'm very happy for the guys.
20: Bafana will play Canada in the knockouts on Sunday night at 9 p.m. South African time. Canada advanced despite losing to group-topping Switzerland 2-1. Morocco, the other African side, in the last 32 after they beat Haiti 4-2. Brazil are through after a 3-0 win over Scotland. Vinicius Jr. with 2 goals. Scotland not out yet. They're third in the group and wait to see if results will go their way. Coach Steve Clark.
22: And once we're in the game, we showed that we can compete at this level. We showed that we can compete against top 10 teams. I think we've done that consistently. The disappointment is we probably didn't create anything. And it was really clear, but when you're playing top sides, you have to really work hard to get clear chances. So, a little bit frustrated, but proud of the effort of the players. I thought they were fantastic.
20: Qatar goes home winless after a 3-1 loss to Bosnia Herzegovina. A win tonight for Ivory Coast over Curaçao at 10 p.m. would make them the third African team through to the knockouts. Curaçao also desperate for the win to advance. At the same time, Germany, have already qualified, plays Ecuador tomorrow at 1 a.m. Tunisia, already relegated, takes on Netherlands. Japan against Sweden. And at 4 a.m., dead rubbers, as both the USA and Australia have already qualified, they take on Turkey and Paraguay. Cindy Paluta, Eyewitness News Sport.
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0: 702, Josie My Josie, Walk the Talk is calling on you to walk with the people, for the people, Sunday, 26 July. 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
20: Bongani, we've got heavy traffic volumes. And the voice goes off.

0: if you're traveling along this route, the N1 North between the Deep Kloof Interchange and the Yozlaliye Drive is your best route this morning. If you are traveling on the N3 North, we've got delays between the Kilulis Interchange and the Modderfontein Road exit. There's also queuing traffic reported on the M1 South between the Baklu Turnoff and Marlborough Drive. We'll have more updates. Do stay tuned.
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2: 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Let's go to the lines and see who has it right. Let's try Joe in Centurion. Joe, what's the question?
4: Hi, good morning, Bongani and listeners. The question is, how old would the late legendary singer George Michael be turning today?
2: Yeah, hey. What an irony. The two biggest stars, I would say, of the 80s. Michael Jackson dying on this day in 2009. George Michael born on this day. He would have been 63 years old. R2,000 is coming your way, Joe. Thanks to OutSurance and 702.

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0: Cabezela.
1: Bafana Bafasia Vena. South Africa Sia Vena. Remember that song? When I saw it this morning and I checked social, that was like the first thing that came to mind. So yeah. Excitement.
0: Did you watch or were you sleeping?
1: No, I was asleep. I was fast asleep, I must
0: say. Shame on you.
1: But, you know, your show is sounding a little bit unprepared this morning, Bongles. I mean, what were you doing at 3:30
0: on? Should have had a breathalyzer at the gate. Hey? In fact, all employers should have breathalyzers at the gate. No, we are kidding. We have only had coffee on the show this morning. Talking of sport, hit a ball, find it. Hit a ball.
1: Yeah, this made me laugh. So,
2: my work is easy.
1: There's this little girl. Her mom decided to take her on the golf cart to go play golf. And she has the most hilarious reaction to, you know, watching a round of golf being played. But, I mean, playing it is completely different, right? But let's take a listen to what she has to say.
0: Are you sure?
1: And then we will come back.
3: Just hit a ball. Find it. So boring.
1: hit a ball, find
0: it. But you have to explain, she's sitting in the car, she's lying almost upside down at an angle with her legs basically against the headrest of the front seat. She's obviously in the back seat. And she's obviously sitting there, you know, in this golf cart, bored out of her skull. And she says, all the sport is you hit a ball and you hit another ball and then you go find it and you hit it. Like, it's so boring.
1: I mean, I would, if it was me, I'd be hitting a ball, shouting, four, find it, go back to the tee. But the question I wanted to ask from that, right? So if you look around you and you've watched some sports before, you've gone along, you know, because somebody said, come watch, or maybe you'll be interested, and you've sat there and you thought, oh my word, this is the most boring sport in the world, what would that sport for you be? Mine would be snooker or pool. I mean, it's like, really?
0: Can I tell you?
1: Yes.
0: For me, the key to all of this is understanding the rules.
1: Very true.
0: I have been heard on the radio saying Formula One is not all that exciting. I've changed my mind.
1: Yeah. Really?
0: I've changed my mind. In part due to Clement Magnatella's influence.
1: Yeah.
0: But I'm starting to understand how the game works, who gets pole position, why that matters. And I'm starting to understand and how the engines change from year to year and the rules are adjusted to make it more competitive, different drivers dominating and then almost falling apart, coming back. I'm beginning to have a sense of it, and I think it's because I know how the sport works. I think it was the same for cricket. I'm a passionate cricket supporter now. Growing up, I just saw these bunch of guys wearing white clothes playing for days and days and days, and I couldn't watch, you know, Gummy Bears and the Thundercats and He-Man because the cricket was always on. And now, of course, I have a very different perspective. All right, Cabezela wants to know, what's that sport? You look at it, you don't get it, you think boring. And is there one you've changed your mind about?
4: 702. Feedback.
5: With Siyamthanda Madiso.
0: Siyamthanda Madiso.
6: Hello.
0: Please tell me that Bafana have changed your mind about football.
6: No, totally they have. Like, as you said, when the 90-minute struck and then they added that 6 minutes, I lost it. I became very emotional because also South Korea started playing really well. They were playing, they looked like they were about to score, but our goalkeeper Ronza saved the day.
0: I mean, one of the voice notes we played a little earlier on, you know, the listener saying he didn't watch the game because he was watching all these videos. There is a lovely video of the South Korean team training together at the gym.
6: Yes.
0: But what they're doing is they're all standing side by side and they train in a synchronized fashion. So if they're doing pull-ups, everybody's doing it. And it looks coordinated and synchronized. Amazing. And Bafana was shopping at Louis Vuitton.
6: Listen, even when they were at the gym, they were on their phones and people were criticizing them for that. But listen, they pulled through. I now know who Thapelo Maseko is and who Rilebogile Mofokeng is. So excited, Bongs. I was even on the verge of tears. Listen, and many 702 landers watching with their kids, waking them up. Those poor kids. I hope they're on holiday because the parents are doing the most. Listen, people hooting their cars. I was just also speaking with the our cooks at the kitchen. They were like, our chefs, they were saying, listen, when we were at the rank, people were hitting their vuvuzela. It was such an exciting morning this morning, and I can't wait to hear more of those reactions, Wongs.
0: All right, the next game, of course, is on Sunday against Canada. And I said earlier, they've got home advantage. Of course, they're playing in Los Angeles, which, I mean, is in North America. Practically, it is home advantage as far as I'm concerned. I mean, our issues with the rest of the continent notwithstanding, if we're playing in Gabs against Canada, I would say we would have had home advantage, wouldn't we? What cow will it birth on Sunday?
4: This is EWN.
2: South Africa celebrates as Bafana march into knockout stages.
7: But for the guys, I'm very happy for the guys. I worked with them already near 5 years.
8: South Africa is a country of winners, so let's see how far our boys can go.
2: And Suleiman Karim will be a no-show again at the Madlanga Commission. Good morning, I'm Sfiso Zulu. South Africa's victory over South Korea at the FIFA World Cup has sparked an outpouring of national pride. Bafana Bafana supporters are this morning celebrating the team's historic win, going to the knockout stages for the first time in the country's history. South Africa beats South Korea 1-0 with a goal scored by Tapelo Masego. There are also celebrations in Mexico where the match was played. Here's Bafana Bafana coach Hugo Bruce.
7: We scored that goal and then was it 20 minutes of heart beating and then hoping that the game should be as soon as possible finished. So yes, we are in the second round. It's historical. But for the guys, I'm very happy for the guys. I worked with them already near 5 years. And what we did in those 5 years is amazing.
2: Mongezi Koko has more from the streets of Sandton.
9: The atmosphere here at the Gautrain station in Sandton is electric. Supporters are arriving draped in South African flags and Bafana Bafana jerseys, celebrating what many are calling one of the biggest moments in Bafana's history. For many fans, this is about more than just football.
10: So we're very proud of the boys. I didn't know they can play cricket, rugby and soccer.
11: I'm feeling very excited. I think we did well after 16 years of trying.
8: I think South Africa is a country of winners, so let's see how far our boys can go.
9: Tapelo Maseko's winning goal has been the talking point this morning, with supporters praising the team's discipline, resilience and fighting spirit. If the scenes in Sandton this morning are anything to go by, South Africans will be behind them every step of the way. Monkey Ziko Go, Eyewitness News.
2: The Madlanga Commission says it will deal with issues surrounding controversial businessman Suleiman Karim's failure to appear for his testimony when proceedings resume this morning. Karim was scheduled to testify today, but his legal team has informed the commission that he is unwell. He was initially meant to testify in April and again on the 1st of June, but both appearances were postponed after he was declared medically unfit. Karim is said to have suffered a heart attack while at a gym in April. Commission spokesperson Jeremy Michael says Karim's health and his non-appearance will be high on today's agenda.
12: The last time Mr. Karim was meant to appear before the commission, he couldn't due to ill health, and it seems that his condition persists. And as far as tomorrow's proceedings are concerned, we will deal with that matter of Mr. Karim's tomorrow morning at 9:30 as the first order of business.
2: Michaels says the commission has another witness lined up.
12: And then the commission has another witness, the details of which will be announced. But the commission is continuing with its work tomorrow and Friday, certainly.
2: The tender fraud case against alleged underworld figure Vusmuzi Khatmatlala has taken a new turn, being moved to the Commercial Crimes Court and has been separated from that of his co-accused. Matlala, who is accused of being at the center of alleged corruption linked to a controversial 228 million rand SAPS tender, is now expected to appear in court alone this morning. This means he will no longer appear alongside his co-accused, which includes suspended top cop Fanima Simola, who is facing charges related to the contravention of the Public Finance Management Act. Matlala's appearance today comes as the NPA has confirmed talks with him for a potential plea deal, which could be confirmed in court today. Kosikhona Malingamnisi reports.
13: The decision to separate Vusumuzi Kat Matlala's case from that of his co-accused has raised fresh questions about the direction of one of the most high-profile corruption investigations in the country. Matlala is facing allegations linked to the tainted multi-million rand police tender that has come under intense scrutiny amid claims of corruption and improper influence. With Matlala now expected to appear before the Commercial Crimes Court on his own, attention has shifted to whether he could turn state witness or enter into some form of agreement with the state. The National Prosecuting Authority has confirmed that consultations with Matlala's legal team have been concluded. However, the Prosecuting Authority has so far remained tight-lipped about the nature of those discussions. This morning's court appearance is expected to provide greater clarity on the way forward in a case that continues to attract significant public interest. Or see Khona Malingamnisi Eyewitness News.
2: And powerful twin earthquakes have killed at least 32 people and injured more than 700 in Venezuela. The massive shocks collapsed entire buildings and sent people running in panic. People have been navigating piles of rubble in the hunt for survivors. Venezuela's interim leader, Delcy Rodriguez, has declared a state of emergency. The earthquakes of magnitude 7.2 and 7.5 struck the same area in Venezuela late last night. Gold is trading at $3,971.50 an ounce. The rand is at 16.65 to the dollar, 21.83 to the pound, 18.82 to the euro. Brent crude oil is at $72.60 a barrel.
14: And in the traffic, we've got some delays along the N12 West. This is just as you approach Clips Spirit Valley Road. Please be on the lookout there. While travelling on the M2 West, traffic remains congested between Silver Street and the Crown Interchange.
15: And in your sport, Bafana lifting the nation's energy by beating Korea Republic 1-0 to go to the knockout of the FIFA World Cup for the first time ever. They'll play Canada on Sunday night. Morocco is the other African nation now in the last 32 after a win over Haiti. And at the T20 Cricket World Cup tonight, the Proteas women in action against the Netherlands at 7:30.
2: A partly cloudy day in store for Gauteng. The temperatures will peak at highs between 21 and 23 degrees. The top story in EWN this hour: South Africa's victory over South Korea at the FIFA World Cup has sparked an outpouring of national pride.
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0: For a moment, we forgot all our woes and all our troubles. I think it's fair to say we are a nation at the moment on tenterhooks. What is going to happen next week? All throughout the week, it's been about briefings from the security cluster. It's been about the police commissioner in KZN. You're expecting to hear from Gauteng today, the plans around this demonstration that is going to be happening on the 30th. We just needed some positivity. The Madlanga Commission of Inquiry has continued to investigate and look at the allegations of criminality in our law enforcement. I think it's fair to say that General Mkhwanazi framed this as big organizational crime, and we've seen some elements of that. Not quite the big five he mentioned so far. Now, of course, all speculation is around Vusumuzi Kat Matlala. If he turns state witness, what information is he going to cough up? Earlier in the week, we told you about the suspended Ekurhuleni Metro Police Department Acting Chief Commissioner Julius Mkhwanazi and links to precious metals. Witness K, a former girlfriend of his, or at least claimed to be, told of her role and how he helped assist the robbery of this hapless fellow who happened to possess these metals without a permit. And yesterday he was being asked to answer questions and he said he is the victim. He's being treated unfairly, says Julius Mkhwanazi.
19: And the way I'm being questioned like, hey, this is a criminal, but other people
18: which has submitted evidence that deserving approval, they are sweet out of the commission. They are sweet out of the commission, Chair. That's why I'm not saying I do that, but
19: no,
18: that's
19: I
18: why
19: just, I yeah, I just wanted to get an idea of the substance of the complaint. I think I do have at least as close enough a picture as possible.
0: And then, of course, I mean, I don't think I have seen Commissioner Sandile Khumalo being so unhappy with a witness.
18: And I'm going to put to you, Commissioner Mkhwanazi, that either you were not truthful then or you are not truthful now. But it can be that you misunderstood the question because the question was very clear. And you have to stop playing games because we are not in the business of playing games. This is a serious commission of inquiry. People cannot come here and play games and filibuster and obfuscate. If you are asked a question, you answer it, and you answer it truthfully because you've taken oath at the beginning of the day. Please let's not play games and let's not waste time.
0: Tell you what, the games we wanted to play have to sound like this.
20: Moremi, chance here for Tapela Maseko, no! La Duma! He's finally gone and done it! Bafana, Bafana, strike first! And it's arguably one of the most significant goals in our football history. And if it was going to be scored by anyone tonight in Monterrey, it was going to be Tapelo Maseko.
17: This is Breakfast with Bongani Bingwa
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17: Let's walk the talk.
0: Suppose we can't trademark La Doom. Spicy. Ute Horipe, Amo Ramila. What's that sport? You just think, oh my goodness, how do people spend hours of their lives that they'll never get back watching this thing? What's that sport for you, Amo?
14: It's golf, particularly on the day that it starts, because it's especially when it's like four-day tournaments. They start on Thursday, right? And there's all these players that have received wildcards from different countries, and you have to follow all of them. And then Friday, it continues, and it's an 18-hole Bangani. Then Saturday, I think it only gets exciting for me on the last day when you know there's like top three or four players that are, you know, standing a chance of winning.
0: And even when it's close?
14: Yeah, because it's so, on Sunday, that's the final day, okay. That's when it gets a bit exciting for me.
22: But you've missed out on all the guys that have come from the back and played themselves into that final day and now they're competing.
14: It's hard to keep up. Because that person who started off at the top on Thursday will certainly not be the one to finish off that good on Sunday. So it's just, I'd rather miss.
0: Right.
14: Yeah, okay, right.
0: Okay. Mateo, for you?
22: I don't know. Is it badminton or badminton?
0: Badminton. No!
22: It's like they're swatting a fly the half the time.
0: No, man. The reflexes of that thing.
22: Table tennis is better.
0: I'm not arguing if it's better or not. I'm saying badminton, even if I don't know the rules, it looks exciting because I'm always, you think the thing is going to fall.
14: Yeah.
0: And somehow they reach out and they.
14: It's almost like netball.
22: Is the ball ever out in that sport or whatever? <they're called>
23: By far the most boring sport for me is cycling. Oh my Lord. Sitting down for 7, 8, 9 hours when I was younger and being forced to watch the Tour de France with my parents. Oh my word, I would rather peel my eyeballs out with a vegetable peeler.
24: Good morning, Bongs. Vuyani here from Springs. The most boring sport is the bowling played by old people. I don't know what it's called, but it's just balls and I don't know, the furthest I see them bowling, that's it.
25: Good morning, Bongs. You know, for me, the sport that I would say bores me, like, it's golf, and I'll explain why. Like, for me, I really want to understand the sport, right? But now, you'll hear them after they hit the golf ball, and then they're like, oh, what a birdie. Like, what's going on? Why are we talking about birds? And then there's 18 holes, there's 9 holes. I'm like, where are all these holes? Yo, like, I really, really want to understand golf, but yo, yeah.
26: I won't lie, guys. For me, it's rugby.
1: It might be blasphemous of me to say this as a South African, but rugby is just that sport that I just don't understand. I've tried to understand why sometimes the goal is three, sometimes it's five, and then you can convert to it. I was like, it's fine. It's fine. We are winning. That's all I need to know.
3: Morning, Bongani. It's Jabulani from Whiteville, Binoni. For me, the boring sports, the ones that I can understand, it's basketball and that baseball thing. I don't know why Americans are so obsessed with those sports. I can't even stand for these sports. I can't watch those things. I've seen them. Like, I don't know what's going on there.
5: Bongani, the most boring sport is darts. Darts. Oh, that sport is boring. Yo, I can't even watch it. Thank you.
0: Bowls and darts used to have so much airtime on TV. I remember growing up. Darts and bowls, it seemed to me they would go on forever and ever and ever. Rugby, basketball, baseball, each to his own, hey? One man's meat is clearly another man's poison. Thembile, you're in Centurion. You want to talk about Bafana Bafana quickly?
6: Good morning, Bongane. Last week I called you. I said what he needed to change. Hugo Bruce, of which he did that. I'd like to remind again. I said their first game went on to win the World Cup. I did say that this other team, Argentina, 2022, lost their first game, went on to win the World Cup.
0: Yeah, you did.
6: All we need to do, Bongane, is to be clinical. The Orlando Pirates chemistry is doing wonders. I'm actually watching that chemistry of those players. I'm telling you, if you are clinical, look at the first half. We had 10 shots at goal. 3 of them were on target. We need to be clinical in front. We'll go far in this tournament.
0: And we scored.
6: Mark my words.
0: And we scored from open play. Timberlake, can I tell you what? Yes. Hugo Bruce is clearly a 702 listener and he heard you, hey?
6: Yeah. Yeah. His players must be clinical. Bongane, I'm telling you, we're going to go. Remember one thing, ne? Morocco, in the last World Cup, they reached the semifinal.
0: Yeah.
6: That same team, we beat it. We beat that Morocco team. We can go far in this tournament.
0: We would die. I promise you, Thembile, we would absolutely just collapse. Babalo, very quickly, Bafana Bafana, where did you watch the game?
7: I watched it at home, Bongane. Good morning to the team. I actually want Mo Fio's head. Motewo, I want your head, brother. Can you paint it that head?
0: You have to watch our YouTube channel to be able to.
7: I'm watching you guys.
0: Yeah. No, I know you are. I'm telling everybody else who is not. How do I describe the hat?
22: So you see the brand of the Lucky Starfish.
7: It's
22: the wrap.
7: Remember that lady, Mama Venda, Mama Venda from Venda.
0: Yeah.
7: Remember her? She did the BMW. That's the hat.
0: Well, it's a hat basically Lucky Starfish branded. Essentially, it's the cover, right, of the Lucky Star tin.
22: Yes.
0: But it looks a lot more yellow than the regular Lucky Star tin.
22: I mean, the design.
0: There's a lot more yellow. Yes. But that's what it is.
22: That's what it is, yeah.
0: That's our lucky hat.
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0: 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If you don't, ask them for 500 Rand. Why are there delays in Centurion, Amo?
14: Well, Annie, it's right along the R55 through Attridgeville towards Centurion. So please be on the lookout there. If you are traveling along the R80 and you want to off-ramp onto the R55, please try to use the Eskom Kahlele exit, especially if you're heading towards the CBD. While traveling on the N1 South, queuing traffic between Olifants Fontein Road and New Road, that's in the mid-rent area, and that's due to peak time delays. More updates coming up. Stay tuned.
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0: 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Today, we're looking at a business called Buddy Learning. Tamano Mabuba is the proprietor behind it. Tuli Makubane, as always, of course, the founder and director of Mintfresh Technology Solutions, here to guide us through this. This is a really, really exciting business for me as a parent. My eyes totally opened up, Tuli, when I read about Buddy Learning.
12: Good morning, Bongani, and good morning to the listeners. Buddy Learning is a really exciting business and very relevant in solving a real problem for both parents and learners. So Chamano was a learner herself not too long ago and a top performer at that. And she became an educator and a tutor. And she realized that a lot of students actually, you know, lag behind in class because there's not enough time to pay attention to every single learner in class. So she thought there has to be a way to make sure that these learners get additional support and they're able to have fun while learning. So this is how Buddy Learning came about. So it started as tutoring, but then introduced Buddy AI, you know, so technology is making things a lot easier.
0: All right, let's find out from her. Tamano, of course, in our Cape Talk studios in Cape Town. So if you're watching us on YouTube, she is a real person. She exists. Tamano, very good morning to you. Congratulations on being a finalist so far. So how do you then use AI as an additional tool for learners to be tutored?
13: Good morning, Bongani and Tuli. Thank you for having me firstly. So great question. How did we transition into AI? Even though I'm in the education space, I have a massive tech background. I'm actually doing my master's in computer science. So the problem was the learners that we used to tutor were in underserved areas, which is, you know, your townships, your rural communities. And English is not the first language that the learners are speaking in those communities. But that's the assumption on a national scale, because most educational resources are in English. So I had this idea, well, what if I can build a tutor that can speak all languages available 24/7? And that's what we did with Buddy AI. It's a WhatsApp tutor in your pocket. So you text it in isiZulu, Xhosa, Venda, send a voice note, any language, and responds back in your home language in a pedagogical manner.
0: And of course, English is still part of the languages it responds to, yeah?
13: Of course.
0: From what you have heard from learners who've used your tool, what are some of the feedback you've received?
13: Well, first of all, the access it has allowed for learners in communities where they cannot afford extra additional resources, like a tutor is a privilege, or if they're stuck because their home language is Pedi, the textbook is explaining photosynthesis in English, your parents, possibly their parents didn't even go to school, who then intervened, and that's why they were able to take a picture of that textbook and get that translated immediately on WhatsApp in their home language.
0: Gosh, Tuli, I don't know how you're going to decide who wins these things, because every day we're hearing from an excellent finalist. Buddy Learning certainly up there with the best of them. This sounds absolutely fantastic.
13: Thank you so much.
12: So this week we've been really blessed to have a lot of tech entrepreneurs.
0: You did promise us, yeah.
12: Yes, and so it just shows where the world is going. We're using technology to solve problems. So if you've got a problem, just find out there could be a tech that's able to solve your problem.
0: All right, Tuli Makubane, of course, our mentor for this year's Nedbank Business Ignite.
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0: We start with a horror story coming out of Pakistan. This woman rescued after a decade. Adam, good morning.
2: Morning, Bogani. Yeah, you got to wonder how, did people notice? People turn a blind eye. What went on here? This is a French woman called Sylvie Yasmina. At least she was originally French, a French citizen, who married a man from Pakistan. In fact, they got married in Australia 23 years ago, moved to Pakistan 12 years ago. And in that 12-year period, it appears that bit by bit, she and their children were closed off from the outside world. So police have now arrested a man, allegedly for holding his wife and children captive at home and for abusing them. When police carried out a raid on a house in Barra, one of the children had managed to sneak out and make a police report. And then the police went to the house in Barra in the remote Khyber region of Pakistan. They found Sylvie Yasmina and her five children in this cramped, dilapidated room, bruises all over their bodies. They had effectively been in prison for over a decade. No friends, no school, no outside contact. And the result of it is that apart from the criminal charges that he now faces, Sylvie plans to move back to France with her kids. But there's a long legal road ahead, and also maybe some questions for others. We talk about a remote town, but there must have been neighbors. There must have been people who knew. What about them? What do they do?
0: Gosh, I mean, how do they begin to pick up the pieces of their lives? As you say, the kids, no schooling, really very little contact with the outside world. How do they even begin to reintegrate into society? What a story this is. And then, Adam, I mean, it's pandemonium all over South Africa this morning.
2: Of course.
0: Let's stick to the theme of football then. Tell us about the oldest actual football we have discovered.
2: Yeah, it is originating from Stirling Castle, from the Queen's Chamber in the rafters above at Stirling Castle. It was actually found, this football, about 50 years ago, but it dates back to the 16th century. So we're talking almost 500-year-old football that was taken to the Scotland-Brazil match in Florida last night. I think things went rather better for the old football than they did for the footballers, Scotland losing 3-0, of course. But this thing, it's made of thick leather panels around a pig's bladder, so it sort of conforms to that stereotypical image, doesn't it, of the old bladder inside some leather, about the size of a cantaloupe melon. And as I say, dates back to around about 1550-ish. So in other words, to the time that Mary, Queen of Scots, was growing up in Stirling Castle. Did she play with this football? Given her eventual demise and execution, I can't think she was a terribly good header of the ball. Also, interestingly, at that stage in the 16th and 17th centuries, Scottish kings and queens tried to ban football because it was a very violent game, they said, and it caused chaos whenever people did it. Do you know what? After last night's match, maybe the Tartan army wished that those Scottish kings and queens had banned it. They're not in a great mood today.
0: What do they say, Adam? Football is not a matter of life and death, but much more important than that.
2: More important than that.
0: Adam Gilchrist with this morning's Worldview.
21: EWN.
0: Business. Wrap up this morning's business news. Mutheo Paripe, H&M reporting some small gains. So a little bit of light in the retail sector.
22: Yeah, Swedish fashion retailer H&M reporting a smaller than expected operating profit between March and May. A lot of consumers now spending on essentials, even globally. The company says it expects sales in June to be unchanged year on year. H&M is in the third year of its restructuring plan under the leadership of Daniel Erver. The number two global fashion retailer by sales says operating profit was at $162 million at the end of the first quarter of 2026. Now, gross profit meanwhile fell by 7%. The company is in a very competitive market led by Zara stores.
0: Fast fashions, you say. Not so fast, say South African salaries.
22: Yeah, a perfect storm of high inflation, rising interest rates in the country and elevated fuel prices is eating away at the buying power of South African rands. According to the latest Pay Inc. Net Salary Index, the average take-home pay rose slightly in May of 2026, but the higher cost of living is currently making it hard to get more bang for your buck, as salaries declined by 1.7% during the first 5 months of the year, despite modest growth in nominal earnings. The Pay Inc. Net Salary Index monitors the monthly nominal take-home pay of around 2.1 million South African workers earning between 5,000 and 100,000 rand.
0: Your indicators, let's find out what that rand is really worth.
22: Yeah, the rand at 16 rand 56 against the US dollar, and some weakness this morning, 18 rand 81 against the euro and 21 rand 81 cents against the British pound. Price of gold at $3,984 an ounce is below that $4,000 mark, while platinum is up slightly at $1,559. Brent crude down 1% this morning, $72 a barrel. Stephen Grotes with more this afternoon.
0: Straight to the news desk we go. Sifiso Zulu, what do you have at this hour?
4: Thanks, Bongani. Good morning. The Correctional Services Department says it will press ahead with disciplinary action against suspended KZN Commissioner Mnikelwa Nqele, despite his criminal case now being before the courts. Nqele appeared in the Pietermaritzburg Magistrates Court yesterday on charges of fraud and money laundering after being arrested by the NPA's Investigating Directorate Against Corruption. The suspended commissioner has previously claimed he was targeted for exposing alleged corruption within the department. Nhlanhla Mabaso has more.
15: The Correctional Services Department has now broken its silence following Mnikelwa Nqele's court appearance. In a statement, the department said it noted the charges against him and would allow the matter to proceed before the courts without prejudice. The department's Singabakho Nxumalo says Nqele remains on suspension and internal disciplinary processes will be pursued.
16: The department will allow the legal process to unfold without prejudice.
15: Nqele maintained that he was being punished for blowing the whistle on allegedly inflated prison food supply contracts, claims the department has previously rejected. The fraud and money laundering case now proceeds through the courts as the department continues its own internal disciplinary process. Nhlanhla Mabaso, Eyewitness News, Durban.
4: Chairperson of Parliament's Impeachment Committee, Makhashule Gana, says a timetable for its work cannot be set until an evidence leader is appointed. The committee yesterday resolved to come up with its own shortlist of suitable candidates to lead evidence against President Cyril Ramaphosa over his conduct related to US dollars stolen from his farm in 2020. With a pending interdict application to halt proceedings set to be heard in the Western Cape High Court next month, Gana says in the absence of a legal ruling to stop the committee's work, it'll continue to focus on matters within its control. Lindsay Dentlinger reports.
18: In the third meeting of the committee yesterday, political parties debated a draft terms of reference and the appointment of an evidence leader. Rather than leave the decision up to Parliament's administration, committee chairperson Makhashule Gana says this time around, MPs will be making a recommendation to the Secretary of Parliament as to who to appoint as the Section 89 evidence leader.
19: The criteria that we agreed on as a committee, including the conflict of interest, so that we don't have an evidence leader that has acted on this matter one way or the other.
18: Gana says he's undeterred by the legal challenges hanging over the committee and it will continue to prepare for the Section 89 inquiry in the interim.
19: We are doing the work that we've been elected to undertake, and we're going to do so until such time that the Court of Law tells us otherwise.
18: Gana says the start of hearings will depend on the time needed by the evidence leader to consider the disputed panel report and to determine a list of witnesses. Lindsay Dentlinger, Eyewitness News, Parliament.
4: DA federal leader Jordan Hill-Lewis has described his decision to remove John Steenhuisen as Minister of Agriculture as indescribably difficult, but it had to be done. He says the party is moving in a direction where it will have to make tough decisions as it tries to unseat the ANC and lead the national government after future elections. Hill-Lewis addressed the matter, which has divided party loyalists, while speaking to the Cape Town Press Club yesterday. Babalundenza has more.
1: Jordan Hill-Lewis has defended his decision to demote former party leader John Steenhuisen from Minister of Agriculture to become the Deputy Minister of Trade, Industry and Competition. His decision took members of his own party by surprise, with some accusing him of betraying Steenhuisen by not letting him keep his ministerial post. But Hill-Lewis says he considered a variety of factors before taking the decision, and he believes he did the right thing.
17: Despite the fact that it is an indescribably difficult thing to do for me personally, I believe firmly that it was the right thing to do, and so I did it.
1: He says the key factor is that the party wants to control national government at some point.
17: But the overriding factor is that we are trying to build a party that is capable of winning a national election.
1: Hill-Lewis says he also discussed the matter at length with President Cyril Ramaphosa, and they are both on the same page. Babalondenze, Eyewitness News, Cape Town.
4: And a powerful earthquake, so two powerful earthquakes have killed at least 32 people and injured more than 700 in Venezuela. The massive shocks collapsed entire buildings and sent people running in panic. People have been navigating piles of rubble in the hunt for survivors. Venezuela's interim leader, Delcy Rodriguez, has declared a state of emergency. The earthquakes of magnitude 7.2 and 7.5 struck the same area late last night. A cloudy day in store for Gauteng today. The temperatures will peak at highs between 21 and 23 degrees.
14: And in the traffic, we've got delays on the Marquan North. This is between Boysons Road and Empire Road due to that bus stuck along the road. So please be on the lookout there and drive with care. If you're traveling on the M2 West, unfortunately, traffic remains congested as well. This is between Silver Street and the Crown Interchange.
4: The top story this hour, Correctional Services Department says it will press ahead with disciplinary action against suspended KZN prison's boss, Nigela Ngele, despite his criminal case now being before the courts.
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3: Hi Bongani. Well, my 8-year-old daughter begged me last night to wake up and watch the game, so we did, and it was worth it. Created memories, saw history being made. Yeah, but as for work, I'm suffering. I even sent my manager a message that I'll come in a bit late, even though I started working from home. But yeah, it was worth it. Well done to the boys. They played well.
5: Good morning, Bongani. It's Naledi from Rustenburg. I think our boys need a good rest, and they must give them a break. They must go and enjoy themselves at Niagara Falls in Canada to pep up their mood again and get more energy, as much as they enjoy themselves by going shopping when they were going to this early morning play. Thank you. Bye.
6: Morning, Bongani and team. I fell asleep. I woke up at about 2:45 and I fell asleep. I couldn't watch. I was so sad. But you know what woke me up? The noise outside. And I stay not far from the ghetto, but not necessarily in the ghetto. Like, I don't know. It's one of those places where the ghetto is just nearby, but it's like the burbs nyan. But the noise woke me up. And when I heard that noise at 4 to 5, I knew for a fact that we won. I just woke up and I checked my phone and I was just so excited. Oh man, Salamino from Pretoria. What a good day.
7: Hey Bongani and team. What a way to start the day today. I woke up at 3, decided not to wake hubby up and watched on my phone and the battery died. So of course I had to get up to switch a TV on, and he's like, what's happening? Why are you putting on the TV so early? And I was like, hey, Buffon is playing. I've got to watch the game. And then he turned around, covered his head until they scored. And I've got to say, I've been the only one within our office environment at home that's been really supporting Bafana, keeping hope alive. And I'm so glad they've done it. Can't wait for Sunday. Breakfast is on all the naysayers this morning in the office. So, yeah, way to go, guys. We believe that you can beat Canada on Sunday. And we wish them all the best.
0: Yeah, I mean, look, all I really hope for is that they don't think they've done it, because it's so mouth-watering. I've got a friend who is Canadian and married to a South African, so his sons are completely conflicted, because obviously mum and dad are very clear which teams they support, but his sons are caught between the best of both worlds. I just really hope Bafana, take it all in, because how mouth-watering would it be to beat Canada? And I think I'll check with Cindy. It could be Morocco up next if we get through Sunday.
28: EWN Sport.
0: Right, Cindy? I mean, it's not the most difficult path ahead.
14: Yeah, well,
0: not necessarily right now anyway.
14: But let's just take it one game at a time. Yeah. Let's just enjoy this moment. Let's not, like my kids often remind me, just stay here in this moment, enjoy it. Try not to look too far ahead yet. Just enjoy it for what it is. And what a day to be South African. Bafana lifting the energy of the whole nation with a historic 1-0 win over Korea Republic, advancing out of the group stages at a FIFA World Cup for the first time ever. Let's take you into the players' change room after the game.

0: Here's the 22-year-old Belo Masego who scored the historic goal in the 63rd minute.
1: It feels like a dream, you know. This win is just for those who supported us and for those who actually didn't support us too. Because honestly, they said we have a 7% chance of getting out of the group. And yet, here we are. So we're thankful for everyone. Support back home, South Africans.
0: Bafana will play Canada in the round of 32 on Sunday night at 9 p.m. South African time. Coach Hugo Bruce.
2: So yes, now the next game we will see. We don't have to do something. We just have to enjoy now and try. Maybe, who knows, maybe can go to the second round, to the third round.
0: Here's Sipiwe Tshabalala, the man who scored the opening goal of the 2010 World Cup, speaking on Supersport after the match.
3: They gave their all. They left everything on the field. They played with confidence and they fought for one another as well. It was a great performance overall, collective effort from each and everyone. And big up to the South Africans who've been rallying behind the team. Big up to everyone as well, at home who's been very, very supportive. This is our moment as a nation and well done to the boys.
0: Mexico finished top of the Group A after beating Czechia 3-0. Switzerland also top. They beat runners-up Canada 2-1. Morocco's second African side in the last 32 after beating Haiti 4-2. Brazil are through with a 3-0 win over Scotland. Bosnia-Herzegovina set Qatar home winless in a 3-1 result. At the Women's T20 Cricket World Cup today, the Proteas playing Netherlands at 7:30 tonight. Coach Mandla Mashembe.
4: Most of the time, it's actually just mental things that we need to get over. The day our players realize that they need to conquer themselves first, for them to conquer the world. And that's what it's about. It's just putting in the work, and you die within yourself every day and make sure that you improve all the time.
0: Also today, India plays Bangladesh. Last night, England booking their place in the semi-final with a 38-run win over the West Indies. In the men's game, England and New Zealand battle in the deciding third test today. Captain Ben Stokes and Gus Atkinson back from suspension. Bowler Ollie Robinson has been left out. Also, the West Indies are hosting Sri Lanka in a first test. Cindy Paluta, Eyewitness News Sport.
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12: Bongani, the Mark 1 North has been an absolute mess this morning. This is between Xavier Street and Empire Road. Obviously, earlier in the morning, we had that bus stuck on the road causing these major delays, and we still unfortunately have queuing traffic coming out of Xavier Street. This is also now due to peak time delays as well as roadworks. If you're traveling on the M2 West, queuing traffic between Silver Street and the Crown Interchange, also due to peak time delays there. While heading towards Sandton, do expect a bit of a hold up on the M1 South approaching the Grayston Drive off ramp. We'll have more updates at the top of the hour. Do stay tuned.
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0: show that I want to apologize. Mm-hmm. I was wrong.
1: About who?
0: Because when I saw Mama Joy on TV this morning.
1: Yeah.
0: Oh, it was so good to see Mama Joy. I had joy seeing Mama Joy.
1: So you don't mind paying for her ticket to the next game?
0: What's on the show this time?
1: Because Mama Joy still needs to get on a flight. Coming up on the show, we're going to reflect on that incredible game early this morning and celebrate our boys. So that's what we'll do on the open line this morning, and also touch on that briefing by Match on Match yesterday about the 30th of June deadline. At 10 o'clock, though, we're going to do our hanging out feature. Today, I'm hanging out with an award-winning actor, Zikhona Sodlaka. She is really one of South Africa's... I mean, have you seen her on... She's played almost every character you can think of.
0: Mzala.
1: What was the name of that...
0: She played it on...
1: when she was the witch doctor.
0: She was a witch, more than a witch doctor. I said to her the other day, because she was looking so fantastic on her Instagram. I said, Nkulu Nkul. She's absolutely fantastic.
1: She is. So she's going to be hanging out with us between 10 and 11 o'clock. At 11 o'clock, we're going to our Thursday dialogue. And today I'll be hosting Professor Adam Habib and Moile Tsimbeki. And I will be asking, what matters to our listeners as voters? Is it ideology over service delivery? Because I've been getting a lot of calls on the open line of people who say, yeah, I don't like Helen, but if Helen is going to ensure that there's service delivery, then I will vote because that's what I want ultimately.
0: We'll worry about ideology in 2029. This year, it's all about service delivery. Clement Manyathela between 9 and 12.
2: What I love about this year's 702 Josie My Josie Walk the Talk is that it's taking people back into the Joburg CBD. And for people to be able to see the work that Josie My Josie has been doing, how they've been fixing up the city, I'm so excited for people to see that. You should take part in this year's Walk the Talk, because if you haven't been into the Joburg CBD in a long time because you're worried about safety, about crime, it's an incredible opportunity for you to go and see what's been happening in the Joburg CBD, what Josie My Josie has been doing, what the residents of Joburg have been doing. This year, I'm going to take part in the Walk the Talk because I can't wait to see the reaction of people when they go back to the Joburg CBD and to just feel that energy and feel the pulse of the city, and for people to return and for the city to be rejuvenated and for people to want to get involved in being part of that. To enter the 702 Josie My Josie Walk the Talk, go to primemediaplus.com. I'll see you on the streets.
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0: Sunday, 26 July, the entire city uniting for the 702 Josie My Josie Walk the Talk. So on the Saturday, Googs will be doing her weekend breakfast show from the highest point on the 15-kilometre route from Constitution Hill next to the Flame of Democracy. The 15-kilometre Mandela Bridge route takes you from Ellis Park to Constitution Hill, Bromfontein, back to Ellis Park. And Googs is going to find out more about the experiences you can have. So we're bringing you a special edition of the 702 Josie My Josie Walk the Talk through the inner city of Joburg.

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0: And what an apt moment then to look back on the 26th of June, 1996. Tomorrow, of course, will be the 30th anniversary of the adoption of really one of the most progressive constitutions in the world. And we are joined now by the CEO of the South African Judicial Education Institute, Slindo Kuhle Shamase. A very good morning to you, and thank you for your time.
3: Good morning, Bongani, on a beautiful celebratory day for South Africa.
0: So much to celebrate. The South African Judicial Education Institute celebrating and marking an important anniversary tomorrow, the adoption of our constitution. It's at Freedom Park, yeah?
3: Yes, correct.
0: Tell us about this moment.
3: What we want to do tomorrow, Bongani and your listeners, is we want to celebrate our judiciary and those in the legal fraternity who have contributed to the constitution that we have today, and be able to honor them also as heroes and heroines of South Africa. The day will be a three-part program. There will be a wreath-laying ceremony led by our former Chief Justice Zondo, as well as our Deputy Chief Justice Mlambo. Followed by then an educational seminar that will be headlined by Professor Somadoda Fikeni Shai, as well as the former Chief Justice himself.
0: How do you deal with the argument many are presenting that there's a disconnect between the lofty words and ambitions and ideals of the Constitution and the lived experience of many a South African? And in fact, one might even argue there's been a pushback in a sense, against what the Constitution represents?
3: I believe, Bongani, that South Africans are within their right to be able to have their views on what the Constitution presents for themselves. But for us, as a South African Judicial Education Institution, that's why we are there, to be able to engage, capacity build our judiciary and judges to make sure that they can be able to help South Africa live to these ideals of the Constitution. South African law doesn't stand still, and as Sajay, we are there, we exist so that we can be able to assist our judges and magistrates, have continuous support to be able to interpret this beautiful Constitution that always gets tested against new social, economic, as well as political realities of our country.
0: I suppose my question also is thrusting at whether or not we are doing enough education beyond the judiciary in terms of the general public to understand this precious gift that we have.
3: Hence, we are doing this commemoration tomorrow, Bongani. We want to do that. Tomorrow's event will be graced by not just our judiciary, the legal fraternity, and the academia, but we will be graced by a couple of ambassadors for the entire country. We will be live streaming, because the reason we are doing this is we want to preserve not just the country's heritage, but also the great work that the judiciary has done in contributing towards constitutional democracy. So this will be a learning curve. Freedom Park aptly is the correct place, because their mandate is the preservation of heritage and culture, and we want to be able to preserve this heritage, and it becomes an educational moment so that it's not lost in all our young people. In years to come, they can be able to know about landmark cases and judgments that have been made in ensuring that our constitution is a lived experience. So it becomes that educational and heritage preservation moment.
0: Here, Slindo Kuhle Shamase, good luck. It's happening tomorrow from 9 in the morning at the Sanctuary at Freedom Park Heritage Site in Pretoria. Entrance is free to members of the public. And as Slindo Kuhle says, we need to own the Constitution, not just people in the legal fraternity, academia, or indeed the judiciary, but all citizens need to own this document as something living that is not just relevant in terms of memory, but is relevant going forward. Appreciate your time, and I'm sure it's going to be an absolute cracker of an event. 702.
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4: Good morning, I'm Sfiso Zulu. We start with breaking news out of the capital. The NPA's anti-corruption unit has reached a plea agreement with alleged underworld figure Vusmuzi Cat Matlala in his high-profile tender fraud case. Matlala is this morning appearing in the Pretoria Specialised Commercial Crimes Court after his case was separated from those of his co-accused. He faces fraud-related charges linked to a controversial multi-million rand SAPS tender that has come under intense scrutiny amid allegations of corruption and undue influence. The court has this morning heard that Matlala intends on pleading guilty to fraud charges, a position the state says he has maintained since his initial court appearance. The plea deal is now before the court for consideration, with proceedings continuing as a magistrate or the magistrate decides whether to ratify the agreement. We'll bring you more on this development in our bulletins. The Matlala Commission says it will deal with the issues surrounding controversial businessman Suleiman Karim's failure to appear for his testimony when proceedings resume this morning. Karim was scheduled to testify today, but his legal team has informed the Commission that he's unwell. He was initially meant to testify in April and again on the 1st of June, but both appearances were postponed after he was declared medically unfit. Karim is said to have suffered a heart attack while at gym in April, and Commission spokesperson Jeremy Michael says his health and his non-appearance will be high on today's agenda.
5: The last time Mr. Karim was meant to appear before the Commission, he couldn't due to ill health. And it seems that his condition persists. And as far as tomorrow's proceedings are concerned, we will deal with that matter of Mr. Karim's tomorrow morning at 9:30 as the first order of business.
4: Michael says the Commission has another witness lined up for today.
5: And then the Commission has another witness, the details of which will be announced. But the Commission is continuing with its work tomorrow and Friday, certainly.
4: The KwaZulu-Natal Provincial Government will this morning convene a summit on illegal migration as concerns over undocumented foreigners rise. Since the beginning of the year, the province has seen various protests and marches over immigration. Anti-illegal immigration groups have set next Tuesday as the deadline for undocumented foreign nationals to leave South Africa. Nhlanhla Mabaso has more.
6: Parts of the eThekwini and Umgungundlovu districts in KZN are expected to be an epicenter of the looming June 30th shutdown against illegal foreign nationals. The provincial government will today hold a summit to address migration issues with representatives including religious leaders and the leaders of anti-illegal immigrant groups. During a meeting with the United Nations Human Rights Commission representatives earlier this month, Premier Thamsanqa Ntuli said government is doing what it should have long done.
7: This is an issue which we have taken too long as government to address. And we agree with the entire society when they are saying, government, you should have started to manage migration properly within the laws of our country long time ago. Hence, we are doing that now as government.
6: UN representatives have also been invited to form part of today's gathering. Nhlanhla Mabaso, Eyewitness News, Durban.
4: And it's been an exciting morning for South Africa with celebrations for Bafana Bafana's historic achievement at the FIFA World Cup. The team beat South Korea 1-0 during the early hours of the morning game in Mexico. Tapelo Masego's goal sends Bafana to the knockout stages, making this a first for South Africa. This is what the mood was like in the changing room after the match.

0: Bafana play Canada next on Sunday. Gold is trading at $3,971.50 an ounce. The rand is at 16.65 to the dollar, 21.83 to the pound, 18.82 to the euro. Brent crude oil is at $72.60 a barrel.
1: And in the traffic, we've got delays on the N1 North. So this is just as you come out of Midrand while travelling on the N12 West. Delays between the Golden Highway and Klipspruit Valley Road. This is towards El Dorado Park.
0: A partly cloudy day in store for Gauteng. The temperatures will peak at highs between 21 and 23 degrees. The developing story in EWN this hour. The NPA's anti-corruption unit has reached a plea agreement with alleged underworld figure Vusmuzi Kat Matlala in his high-profile tender fraud case.
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0: 7 minutes after 9 o'clock. Dumelang. Happy Thursday. Welcome to the Clement Manyatela Show on this 25th day of June. A beautiful, beautiful, beautiful morning. Because wow, what a game we had this morning against South Korea. And I think that's how we should start the 702 open line this morning. Hey, let's celebrate our boys. 011-883-0702 is the number to dial. WhatsApp's on 072-702-1702. Did you watch the game? Did you manage to wake up? This was the decisive moment.
1: Two goals on the other side of Mexico. No goals as of yet in Monterrey, but that could change. Moremi. Chance here for Tapela Maseko. No! La Duma! He's finally gone and done it. Bafana, Bafana, strike first. And it's arguably one of the most significant goals in our football history. And if it was going to be scored by anyone tonight in Monterrey, it was going to be Tapela Maseko.
0: Beautiful. You get goosebumps also just listening back to that. But what a wartime play, hey? An attacking game that we had. We truly played our football this morning. Our boys stayed focused. They were aggressive. They were attacking. The defense was good. They understood that only a win could do it. They understood that our success was dependent on a brave approach. And man, they delivered from the depths of despair, as one of the commentators said this morning. So we're now moving to the second round of the tournament, the knockout round, for the first time. First time in history. Here's what coach Hugo Broos said after the match.
2: A historic result for Bafana Bafana. How does it feel?
3: I don't know. I know how it feels, but it's very difficult to explain how it feels. It's a fantastic experience. It was so tough today, but we played a very good game. We had chances. And technically, I think we made it very good. It was very difficult for South Korea to find the spaces. We defended good, and we were in transitions, we were dangerous. And that's what we wanted to do today. And we scored that goal, and then was it 20 minutes of heart beating and hoping that the game should be as soon as possible finished. So yes, we are in the second round. It's historical. But for the guys, I'm very happy for the guys. I worked with them already near 5 years. And what we did in those 5 years is amazing.
0: Yeah, it is amazing indeed. I actually got goosebumps watching videos of communities in Soweto and other parts of the country celebrating on the streets in the early hours of the morning. Listen to what was happening in Soweto. I mean, this is after 4 a.m. this morning. People were on the streets singing, pouncing up and down after that win.

0: So this is what was happening there in Soweto in the earlier hours of this morning. So did you wake up? How did you find the match? And how are you feeling about this win? And do you think that we can beat Canada as well on Sunday? Because we are facing them on Sunday. But yeah, we have played against the best ranked teams, really. These are some of the best teams in the world. And for some of you who were calling yesterday about Bafana Bafana going shopping, do you still feel that way? Let me know. I was actually thinking, does Bafana Bafana perform better when they are under pressure? Like when the odds are against us? Because we were hard on them after the first game in Mexico. And I suppose that's why we want them to do so well. And that's why we can get so critical sometimes. Ronwyn Williams, who is the captain, spoke after the match and was actually explaining how difficult it was going into this game, but they managed.
1: I'm lost for words. I honestly don't know what to say. I don't know if there's a better word than proud. I'm super proud. I'm ecstatic. Just for what this team has been through, the doubt, the doubters, the stress that we've gone through to play at this elite level, it's not easy.
0: It's not easy, eh? The doubters, and yeah, there were doubters. And they were critical fans as well. Sometimes I feel like we are a bit too hectic as South African fans on our national teams. But I guess, again, we just want them to do so well. And when they do well, we also really come out to celebrate. So let me know if you watched the game and what you thought. 011-883-0702. So we've got breaking news as well this morning. Guess what? Cat Matlala, as you've heard on Eyewitness News, has struck a deal with the state in the Medicare 24 corruption case. So he has entered a plea deal. He's appearing, as we speak now, in the Pretoria Specialized Commercial Crimes Court after his case was separated from those of his co-accused. Remember, he faces fraud-related charges linked to that controversial 360 million rand SAPS tender that's now come under intense scrutiny. So the court this morning heard that Matlala intends to plead guilty to fraud charges, a position the state says he has maintained since his initial court appearance. So this plea deal is now before the court for consideration, with proceedings continuing as the magistrate decides whether to ratify the agreement or not. But you know what this means? I mean, potentially here, we may have Cat Matlala revealing it all. And that's going to be important because there are certain people who to this day are still denying that they received monies from him and that was gratification or proceeds of crime or fraud. But if he's entered a plea deal, there are responsibilities on his part. He's got to tell it all. And I wonder who's going to catch strays here. This is really good. For the NPA to be able to clinch this deal. Let me know what you think of that as well on 011-883-0702. At 10 o'clock, we're going to do our hanging out feature. Today, I'm hanging out with award-winning actor Zikhona Sodlaka. She truly is one of South Africa's most beloved, versatile actresses. I mean, she has played any character you can think of. So we're going to be celebrating here between 10 and 11 o'clock. At 11, we do our Thursday dialogue, and today we're asking you, what matters to you as a voter? Do you care more about ideology or do you care about service delivery? I'm going to be joined by Professor Adam Habib, who is an academic, an activist and vice chancellor of SOAS University of London. And I'll also be joined by Mwele Tsimbeki, who is a political economist. And I'm interested in hearing what you think, because automatic party loyalty and liberation politics are really diminishing. They're giving way now to a more pragmatic voter. Like South African voters are increasingly abandoning rigid historical and liberation era ideologies in favor of issue-driven politics, like service delivery, pragmatism. And this shift has resulted in a massive voter apathy and a transition into this highly fluid, coalition-dominated political landscape. That's why now you've got people who sometimes call us and say, yeah, I don't like that politician, but I think they can deliver. And that's what I'm going for. I may not like the policies of that party or the position that they've taken on this matter, but I care about service delivery in my city or in my town. That's what people are thinking about. But you've got other people who say, I'm sorry, I am not going to compromise myself like that. If a political party holds a position that truly goes against my values, then I don't care how great their candidate may be and how amazing they will be at service delivery. That's the position that other people have. And I want to know what your position is when we start this conversation at 11 o'clock. That's the show coming up over the next 3 hours.
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4: Hi, good morning, Clement and the team. Sam here from Joburg. Yeah, what a happiness moment. Clement, I was sleeping at about 5 o'clock. I had lots of noises around. I mean, the fireworks. It was noise all over Soweto. Oh, wow. Well done to Bafana Bafana. We are so happy. Thank you very much, Sam from Joburg. Thanks, Clement.
0: Thank you, Sam. Thank you. Ola, you calling us from Sandton. Good morning.
5: Good morning, Clement. You know, I couldn't be so much proud. I'm even lost for words. You know, Clement, I spoke to you 2 weeks ago, and the sentiment that I said to you, and I referenced you because you know I know you're a comrades runner, and I said, talent gets you there, but belief gets you all the way. And that's all the boys had to do. They showed a tremendous amount of belief and courage. And that's why we say in sport, you know, football is not played on paper. Because on paper, we should be losing that game. But when you believe and when you've got faith and you trust in each other, you can go all the way. And I mean, I know we're talking about the win, but I think what needs to be highlighted here is the defensive display. I mean, the way they just defended. They literally defended for their lives. It was war. And I mean, as somebody that I've also competed in various events on an international stage, the biggest problem we have as South Africans, we honestly have imposter syndrome. We think that, okay, we are here, let's just do our best. We're up against the rest of the world. But we never actually realize that, you know what? Everybody is just as nervous as you. But if you just believe and turn it around, you can be the winner, you can achieve. And that's what the boys do. Because now we're playing Canada. There's no reason why we can't beat Canada.
0: They've got the confidence boost that they need, Ola. And, oh, I mean, I still get goosebumps just thinking about it and remembering this goal. It was amazing. And Kola is right. That was really a wartime play. These guys they gave it their all. We saw it. Madimecha, you are calling from Sandton. Good morning.
6: Clement, who's it
0: today? I'm not, Duena.
6: Sure. Well, Clement, I have 2-3 points to make. I'll try and be short. What makes me more proud of this Bafana team is the fact that most of them are here, based here, playing in PSL, which shows that our league here locally is competitive, and we compete at the highest level. I echo the sentiments of the previous caller that we have this imposter syndrome, we don't belong up there. But the truth is, we've showed. And I also wanted to say, so the opening game, we criticized the team. Personally, my criticism was mostly on the coach, because that lineup, even before the game started, that lineup didn't represent our style of play. And going into the game, we didn't show what we are capable of doing. We were too scared, and we could have played better if we had played like how we played, qualifying. I mean, we didn't qualify by defending. We qualified by winning.
0: Absolutely.
6: And even when the odds were against us.
0: Yeah, true. Madimecha, in Sandton, thank you for your call. Tulani, you're in Centurion. Hi.
7: Hi, Clement. I also say the loss against Mexico is on the coach, quite frankly. When I woke up this morning, by the way, when I saw the lineup, I knew we were going to win this game. Either we were going to win, or at the very least, we were going to get a draw. There was no way we were going to lose that game. And I think we played to our strength, to the as in that we actually have capable players. And I think that's exactly what we did this morning. My second point, Clement, was on the issue of the deadline of the 30th of March. When a government starts turning against its own people, you must know that they've run out of ideas. And I think that's exactly what is happening here. You can't, as a government, spend 100 million against your own people. That money could actually be spent dealing with this particular issue that we are faced with as a country. So it...
0: Oh, yeah, Tulani, you're lying, my brother. I was hoping that it's going to improve there, but it's breaking. But I think we got the gist of what you were trying to say there about the match on match and the amount of money that's being spent. But also, if the government doesn't ensure that there are enough resources, we are the same people that are going to be back on the radio criticizing them for not having planned properly for any eventuality. Hey, Mpo, you are in Midrand. Good morning.
8: Morning, Devin. How are you?
0: Ah, good, good, man. How are you?
8: Good, good, good. Yeah, no, I'm happy. I think you are also happy with the Bafana performance.
0: Oh, very, very, very ecstatic. I'm excited.
8: I stayed up from the first whistle up until the last one.
0: Mm.
8: Yeah, no, the boys were brilliant. I think what helped us that we went back to our roots. You know, we played our South African football. They were all comfortable, played for each other, played as a team, defended as a team, and then we got the results. So yeah, for now, I think we have a good chance of going ahead because now we're playing against Canada. And yeah,
0: and they're the co-hosts, so they've got, you know, home ground advantage. So we mustn't relax. We must still bring our own.
8: We mustn't relax.
0: Yeah, Mpo in Midrand, thank you so much. Where are the ladies at? I'm sure there are ladies who also woke up and watched the soccer who are also celebrating. I've only heard from the guys this morning. More of your calls and WhatsApps after the break. It's 23 after 9.
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11: Grain SA warning this week it'll do everything it can to try and get the International Trade Administration Commission to change its decision not to give more tariff protection to wheat farmers. The chief commissioner at ITAC is Ayabonga.
12: The current $279 price floor continues to provide some duty coverage, and we saw earlier this year a trigger triggering duties above 20% in this sector. So the mechanism continues to work and the mechanism is able to absorb some of the price volatility.
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0: 26 minutes after 9 o'clock. This is the 702 open line, the celebratory 702 open line, because we are so excited about how our boys played near Mexico early this morning. They beat South Korea 1-0 and they really gave it their all. I'm taking your calls and WhatsApps on that. Let's celebrate them, you know. Let's show them some love and send some positive vibes. They may be, you know, sleeping now or they're still celebrating. They're not hearing it, but in spirit, we are with them. We need to beat Canada on Sunday. They've got the confidence boost that they need now, and we just need to do what we got to do on Sunday. So your thoughts on that, please. But also on your thoughts on the breaking news coming out of the Pretoria Specialized Commercial Crimes Court. Ket Matlala has now pleaded guilty, or intends to plead guilty. So he has entered a plea agreement with the state. And for me, I always get excited when I see, you know, these plea agreements, because that means that these guys are going to start talking. They'll start singing. And they will be able to, all these guys who have even appeared at the Madlanga Commission and lied and said, no, that money was because I was dating him. Well, that's going to be challenged now. And I think that is what is at stake here. Some of you are responding to that on the WhatsApp line on 0727021702.
14: Good morning again, Clement. With regard to the issue of Ket Matlala striking a deal with the MPA, I think the state just need to be very careful. They are dealing with a hard criminal here. This man cannot be trusted. But I also believe that the investigators and the commission, they will be able to figure it out if he is telling the truth. But bear in mind that people like the General Mkhwanazi name might be pop out in the midst of everything. Remember, he just appeared in Pretoria court recently, but nothing happened. So I think it's part of the plotting to arrest him. So that is why now Ket Matlala has turned out to be the state witness. Victor Slovville Pilandava.
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15: Morning, morning. Yeah, I was up, made sure I was up 5 minutes before I watched the game. It was very tough, but the boys did so well. I mean, exciting moments for us, and whatever happens, man, but we just glad we could see their fighting spirits, and that is us South Africans. You know, I wish South Africans realized that we are the powerhouse of Africa, and that's what we do. We fight and fight and fight until the end. So well done to the boys. This is Vuyo from Boksburg. Bye.
16: Yo, Clement, what a game, what a game. Set all alarm lists. I think I set like 5 alarms, eventually leading to the alarm at 2:30. But what a game. I think the boys have shown that they are able to compete on the world's biggest stage. I think now the call is for us as supporters to throw our support behind Bafana Bafana, as well as for corporate South Africa and even the Department of Sports, Arts and Culture to come to the table and look at how they can invest in building our talent from a grassroots level. We've been talking about this for decades, and I think it's time to elevate football to the levels where we see rugby being heavily invested in, you know, in primary schools, in townships, or in suburbs. So can you please do the same, especially for our soccer? Oh, what a match. Honours and uppers, Bafana.
17: Morning, Clement. Here from Johannesburg South. No, Clement, die. It's so chilly. At 3 o'clock in the morning, we're already awake, supporting Bafana Bafana, because, you know, they are there to represent us. And, you know, even if you don't believe in them, but a little bit of support will go a long way. And I'm proud to have woken up this morning, you know, to watch them play against South Korea. And I'm very optimistic that this Sunday we're going to go through and beat Canada and then go to the 16th round. Yeah, no. Ndizani, Bafana, Bafana, Ndizani.
0: 9:30, time for the latest in Eyewitness News headlines. Fiso, good morning.
18: Thanks, Clements. Good morning. It's the breaking story this hour. Alleged underworld boss Vusmuzi Khetmatlala has agreed to plead guilty to fraud, corruption and money laundering charges. This is part of a plea deal with the NPA's investigating directorate against corruption. The agreement includes a sentence deviation, the details of which are yet to be determined by the court. Matlala is appearing in the Pretoria Specialised Commercial Crimes Court this morning after his case was separated from those of his co-accused. In KZN, the Correctional Services Department says it will press ahead with disciplinary action against the province's suspended Correctional Services boss, Mnikelwa Ngcele, despite his criminal case now being before the courts. Ngcele appeared in the Pietermaritzburg Magistrates Court yesterday on charges of fraud and money laundering after being arrested by the NPA's Investigating Directorate Against Corruption. The suspended commissioner has previously claimed he was targeted for exposing alleged corruption within the department. And it continues to be an exciting morning for South Africa with celebrations for Bafana Bafana's historic achievement at the FIFA World Cup. The team beat South Korea 1-0 during the early morning game in Mexico. Thapelo Maseko's goal sends Bafana to the knockout stages, making this the first time for South Africa. And those are the headlines. This EWN and more at 10 or as it happens.
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20: While travelling on the M2 West, traffic remains gridlocked between Silver Street and the Crown Interchange while heading towards the Joburg CBD. More traffic volumes along the Mark 1 North between Boysons Road and Empire Road. There's also queuing traffic in Sharon Lee along Malibongwe Drive towards the N1 while heading towards Four Ways. Do anticipate a few delays on the N1 South approaching Winnie Mandela Drive. Travelling in the city of Tshwane, we still have got a bit of a hold-up reported on the R55 and the Atchefu area. This is just as you come out of the N4. Please be on the lookout there and drive with care. More updates at the top of the hour. Stay tuned.
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0: 25 minutes before 10 o'clock. Let's go back to your calls, your WhatsApps as well, celebrating Bafana Bafana's 1-0 win against South Korea and sending some positive vibes ahead of that match with Canada on Sunday in the knockout round, which is something we've never really done, ever. So this is quite historic It's a big deal. We're also talking about what's currently taking place in Pretoria at the Pretoria Specialized Commercial Crimes Court. Ket Matlala has entered a plea deal with the state. He struck a deal with the state in the Medicare 24 corruption case. So he has entered a plea deal, and you know what that means. He's likely to start revealing it all. And there are certain people who've been lying to us who are now going to be faced with the very same person who has given them corrupt money, confirming under oath that he has. So they're going to be in trouble, I think.
1: Good morning, Mr. Clement. In regards to the deal being struck with Captain Tyler, with his case, that goes to show now that the government must look after him, provide him for protection 24/7, right up until the case is finished. From just having him locked up and being treated as a normal inmate, we now have to look after him and make sure he stays alive, which I feel is just a waste of time. And what happens if he turns around and says, agrees with everything what was said by the people that accused or taking money from him, that yes, the money was given because of they assisted him in this and they assisted him in that, then what happens?
4: Morning, Clem. Even if Kat only gets 10 years, but he takes out the entire corruption in our police force, our army, our intelligence, the Justice Department, all of those, if he takes out the rot, it will be the reset we need in this country.
0: Yeah.
4: So we're moving in the right direction. Well done to all the people working in the Matlanga Commission.
0: Oh, listen, I agree with you. Honestly, I'm also willing to accept 10 years. You know, I'm always quite critical of plea deals because I also do find that sometimes they're too, what's the word to use? For instance, the VBS Mutual Bank, the corruption that took place at VBS, the plea deals that like even the CFOs at VBS got, I mean, it was quite wild because they got out of jail after 3 years. But I'm saying in this case, I'm okay with Ket Matlala spending 10 years or 15 years in jail, as long as, because also remember, this is not the only case he's going to face. So, and I'm talking about in this case, because there are other charges, right? So in this charge where he's pleading guilty, I'm okay with 10, 15 on condition that he reveals it all. He takes down the rest of these corrupt cops and business people that he has worked with. I would be okay with that. It's 22 now, before 10.
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25: on 702.
0: Sister, you're calling us from Q. Good morning.
5: Clement, is it a time I'm a former Ruluki?
0: How are you? I'm okay. How are you?
5: Just joking, man.
0: I don't.
5: Clement, I was up at 3. I mean, I'm usually up at 4 for Africa Malani's show. So this time I don't let me watch Bafana Bafana at 3. So I was up. I mean, the first half was very frustrating, to be honest. They just like, I don't understand. They had the upper hand, but I don't know what is wrong with Bafana Bafana wanting to score a perfect goal. Take your chances when you have opportunities. I mean, if you saw that bounce back, you know, that bounce back was an opportunity for us to score.
0: Yeah.
5: I mean, there I was screaming in my house. I'm sure my neighbors were thinking, what the hell is wrong with this one? I woke up people because I thought, my goodness, there's an opportunity. Why aren't we using these to our best, you know, to the best of our ability?
0: Yeah.
5: But anyway, they played and, you know, look, this history has been made and well done to them. They should be okay with us criticizing them highly when we are disappointed in them because we celebrate them just as much.
0: Yeah.
5: I mean, we sacrifice our sleeps for them to just watch them and celebrate them. So they should be
0: so
5: okay.
0: They must
5: not
0: deliver,
5: cry.
0: Yeah.
5: But
0: I also think we
5: cry.
0: Must also be constructive, sister, in our criticism because, hey, sometimes we can be hectic as SA fans. Like, sometimes we call them useless and, you know, those things are demoralizing. So maybe constructive criticism is what we should strive for.
5: You know what, Clement? One has to learn that criticism will come in different forms.
0: Mm.
5: And you are to take what will build you, not what will destroy you. Because if you are to focus on the negativity, all of us would not be where we are. Because, I mean, we were criticized throughout our lives. We picked the ones that were building us, not the ones that were destroying us.
0: So absolutely.
5: Clarity is needed in that. On a quick one regarding Kat Matlala. Look, Clement. You know, I think this plea bargain is exciting and not exciting in the other hand, because what are the chances that Matlala will sing to the last peak of what really happened with this Medicare, you know, tender?
0: But remember, we've got his phone, right? Sister. We've got all the WhatsApp text. So at least the NPA is working off a base of communications that prove corruption against certain people who have come out to say, no, we were not corrupt with this man. So he doesn't have a choice, but the condition must be, you have to tell us everything. And if he's not telling them everything, then this can't continue.
5: I am hoping that will be the case, Clement. We cannot be naive and not realize that our law systems actually are the ones that fails us, even when the case is out there and in the open and somebody needs to be, you know, taken to task. So we need to celebrate this with like that caution to say, hey, we hope there's something that comes out of it. Because you can tell Kat Matlala had all of these people in his he had them in his hand, like all of them, all these politicians. And so I'm hoping something will come out of it.
0: I hope so too.
5: The cases that he's involved in, because this is just the Medicare. He's
0: absolutely.
5: In those ones, then they can really find and really now take him to task and prosecute him as well, because he can't just walk away from scot-free. We cannot be trusting criminals here to say, because they're saying, therefore, they must be walking out free. He needs to be prosecuted also for other crimes that he's committed. And that's my take on that.
0: Sister, thank you so much for that. So who's the deputy national commissioner who was suspended? Man, the first one to be suspended, the one who's at the center of it all. Sibiya, yes. Shadrach Sibiya. You know, Shadrach Sibiya is not facing any charges as we speak. He's not. And yet, we've got evidence that's been presented at the Madlanga Commission, which indicates that there may have been some exchange of monies between him and Kat Matlala. So when I say that this man is going to go down with a lot of people, think about that. Shadrach Sibiya may also go down. He has to explain, Kat Matlala, that I went to his house when his son was getting married, or there was a birthday celebration, and this is the amount of money I gave him. He must be able to come out and say, those buffaloes, was it the buffaloes or impalas? Impalas that were also sent, and this was organized by Witness Skimang. The one who didn't want to be revealed but ended up being revealed. I'm forgetting his name. Was it Witness D? No, but we know his name now. But he's the one who was raised by the taxi boss and used to call the taxi boss dad, and the one who was also involved in the tenders there in Tshwane. He was facilitating for those impalas, that transaction seemingly between Shadrach Sibiya and Kat Matlala. So there are a few people that are still not facing charges today, but evidence has been overwhelming at the Matlanga Commission that there's been a transaction between them and Kat. Kat has to give us the names and the evidence so that those people go down with him. Or else, this plea deal really can't hold. Olani, you're calling us from Orange Farm. Good morning.
6: Hi, good morning. How are you, Ken?
0: I'm all right, man. Go ahead.
6: Thanks. Firstly, I'd like to congratulate Bafana Bafana for their win. And secondly, you remember last week you had your guest and I called and I was so furious, like I was angry. But nonetheless, it's nothing. Who said, actually I wanted to win, when they said, no, you are still in you, in this, in FIFA World Cup. Then I was cross, because it doesn't take that, as far as I'm concerned. You need to be committed only. You know, if I can tell you that I used to favor Swallows long time ago. I stopped because I saw that they were losing. Then I was like, because, you know, when you are passionate, when you love something, then you become like, these people are hurting me. Then I stopped favoring any team. Then after, until that, I decided to just go along with Pirates. But nonetheless, what I'm trying to say is anything is possible. For them to say, no, we are still new, this, there are two guys which have said they are, we got this imposter syndrome. And they were right. We can do it, Clement. That's what I can tell you. There's nothing. It's just that sometimes I watch them. I used to play football. They sometimes sleep on the... And actually, if you can notice, we have to lose first before we can play well. That's what they do.
0: Yeah, yeah, true. Olani, that's why, as I was saying earlier, it's almost like they perform the best when they're under pressure, when the odds are against them. Tsepang on the WhatsApp line, thank you for reminding me of the name of Sergeant Fanny Nkosi. Yeah, that's the one I was talking about, the witness who was caught in everything, really. And yeah, Kat must also tell us more about that man, because my goodness, I honestly wouldn't want to see that man back in uniform. We cannot have such characters in our SAPS. They deserve to be in a different kind of uniform. One with the color orange, maybe, behind bars, for the rest of their lives. It's 14 minutes before 10.
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0: A tectonic shift in world rugby is coming. 12 nations, two groups, one defining rivalry. 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
0: 11 minutes before 10 o'clock. Back to your calls on 011-883-0702. Jabu, let's start with you. You're calling us from Four Ways. Good morning.
9: Morning, Clement. Congratulations to Bafana. I wish Themba Nkosi Lodge was there. Yeah. So I think we'll
0: where is he? Is he still in Libya?
9: Yeah, he's in Libya. Yeah. He's earning very good.
0: He's with our coach there.
9: Yeah, he's earning very good money in Libya. Yeah. Look, Clement, I mean, concerning the issue of Kat Matlala, I think Kat Matlala, anyway, he had already started singing when he indicated that Becky Cele took 500,000 from him and all these other things. I think what Kat Matlala is doing, this is a very good strategy, because he feels betrayed. If you look at Kat Matlala's cases, they're divided into two. The first is this tenders where you've got police and everyone involved. So the police that he used to pay money to, they failed to manage to stop his arrest, like Sibiya, Kele, Pumalo, all of these people. So, and now, and if you look at Medicare guy, Van Veek was going into, I think, EWN and then trying to secure, now he's calling himself a whistleblower, meaning that anyway, he was going to sing against K Kat Matlala. So Kat, in this instance, he is actually going after people that have betrayed him, people whom he has paid monies and they failed to deliver, because he did deliver the monies, but they failed to stop his arrest.
0: Is he going to be safe, though, Jabu? Because I'm worried now, because there are certain people whom it's not in their interest for this man to stay alive, and I hope they're going to

0: Jack Matlala has got his blood, like he's got his blood buddies, like your Mulifes, and he's got other cases like the drugs, the murder, attempted murders. On those, there's no direct proof of Cat. So Cat is not throwing under the bus his blood buddies. He is throwing under the bus the people that are convenient, people who are actually also singing against him and so forth. And like, because if you look at the attempted murder case, the drug issue, the DJ, somebody's murder, Kate is not, it's just rumor and like, it's not directly implicated. But when it comes to the police who he feels betrayed him and these Van Wyk guys, and I think they're going to sing. And then his girlfriend that he had within procurement, those are just pawns that unfortunately they have to go down.
1: Yeah, gotta give money that girlfriend. And she was telling us that no. We were dating, that's why he was sending me all those monies. Rachel Majeng, what an embarrassment. What an embarrassment of a cop we are supposed to trust in and believe that they care about the interests of this country and the safety of this country. I hope he also speaks about that woman. Let's go to Lebogang now, who's calling us from Bryanston. Lebogang, good morning.
2: Hi, hello, Clement.
1: Hey, Tada.
2: Oh, gosh, I'm having an amazing morning.
1: All right.
2: Because we set the alarm. Mm-hmm. We woke up and we found the only sports bar that was open at 3 o'clock and watched the game.
1: Wait, there was a spot open at 3 a.m.?
2: Yes, we were in Rosebank in a room full of fans and screaming our head off and singing the national anthem. And it was just the most amazing experience ever. So, it was
1: beautiful.
2: Definitely worth getting up this morning.
1: Are you at work now, Lebogang?
2: I'm only on my way now.
1: Good luck. It's going to be a long day for you.
2: I can feel it's going to be a long day, but it was very, very much worth it.
1: Yeah, it was. Hey, Lebogang in Bryanston, thank you. Buitumelo, you're in West Dean. Hi.
3: Clem.
1: Hey, Tada.
3: I'm a very happy person today.
1: Mm.
3: First of all, Clem, but this boy has played very, very well. And one thing that we need to be happy about is close to 90% of these players play in our local league. So our local league is strong. We need to really be appreciative to the PSL. And I also like the way Yaya came back from that red card and everybody ridiculing him on the first game, and he played very, very well yesterday. People should know that Maseko played in a DDC about 12 months ago. Mm. Now he's got a golden World Cup. So this is a very positive sign for South African football. But let's support the team. Either they lose, it's our team. We don't have another team. So let's support them. You know, people were not wearing their shirts at work after the first game.
1: Never
3: said, why? But why? Yeah, but why? He said, why? They lose us. No, it doesn't work that way.
1: Yeah.
3: But yeah, well done to the boys. Really, what a game. I mean, somebody was playing from Korea, and my son said, we also, God loves us. So, you know, not only you. It was such an emotional morning this morning.
1: Yeah, it was. Oh, Buitumelo, thank you, man. Thank you for your call. Duncan, you're in Cape Town. What do you want to say about this deal between Matlala and the NPA? Good morning.
4: Morning, Clemens. I think that the NPA should use the same strategy that the FBI used in the 80s to bring down the five crime families in New York. They got Sammy Gravano, the Bull Gravano, to testify or to turn government witness. He basically took John Gotti down, Vicarina from the Colombo family, all of the Windows case. If you had an order of concrete in the 80s, that was over $2 million, 2% of that automatically went to the mob.
1: Mm.
4: The Windows case, every single thing. And, you know, he confessed to 19 murders, and one of those murders was even his brother-in-law.
1: Sure.
4: And at the end of the day, he got 5 years, but the plus side of that, the entire empire came crashing down, and today it is a shadow of its former self.
1: No, we need him as a government witness.
4: Kat Matlala is not the main guy that needs to be taken down, although he is in a way, but the people in the police, they take an oath. That for me, we want it. It's an investigation into the criminal justice system, not into the criminals. You know. Yeah.

0: Yeah. More than this person, you want yeah. into the justice system, not the criminal system.
1: I agree with you, Duncan. I absolutely agree with you. Thank you for your call in Cape Town.
2: Morning, Clem, Tato. Great show as always. What a game, worth every moment spent up. And forget that I have a full day ahead of me today. It was worth every moment. I was up at 3 with my 11-year-old. He promised me he'd be in bed by 6:37 so that we can watch the game together. And it was amazing. It was worth us waking everyone up in the house at every moment that they took. And the boys, you know, like Mkhwanazi said, were at war. There was blood on that field. So welcome, to, well done to the boys. I'm glad that they listened to Ntate Mkhwanazi. And I guess also shout out to Louis Vuitton. Because the blesser will tell you that often if you gift an LV bag, performance improves. But the boys did. Love you, Clem.
1: Oh, man. Oh, that is so funny. That is so funny. Oh, yeah, we're so excited, hey? I saw a tweet by John Robbie. It says, well done, Bafana Bafana. It wasn't pretty, but my goodness, the effort, qualified now. So no pressure, relax and go for it. Sport can unite us. Politicians, take note. I love this country. That's what he posted. And my goodness, don't we all feel that? Don't we all feel like we love this country? Let's bask in this excitement. It's 3 minutes before 10.
3: 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I haven't been to Ellis Park in many, many years. 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
6: This is EWN. Good morning, I'm Sfiso Zulu. It's the developing story out of the capital. Alleged underworld figure Vusmuzi Khetmatlala has agreed to plead guilty to fraud, corruption and money laundering charges against him. This is linked to a controversial multi-million rand SAPS tender awarded to his company Medicare 24 Tswane. The plea forms part of an agreement reached with the NPA's anti-corruption unit. Matlala is appearing in the Pretoria Specialized Commercial Crimes Court this morning. Nkosikhona Malingamnisi is in the capital and joins us now live. Nkosikhona, the state's high-profile corruption case against Matlala has taken a dramatic turn.
7: That's right, Cecil. The court hearing this morning that he intends to plead guilty to all the said charges. The plea agreement was struck between Matlala and the NPA's Investigating Directorate Against Corruption and includes a deviation from the prescribed sentence, although Sfiso, the exact terms will ultimately be determined by the court. Matlala stands accused of playing a central role in alleged irregularities surrounding the controversial 228 million rand SAPS tender awarded to his company, that's Medicare 24, pardon me, Tswane District. The contract, Sfiso, has been mired in allegations of corruption, fraud and improper influence. His appearance in court this morning follows the separation of his matter from that of his co-accused, paving the way for the plea and sentence agreement to be considered independently. Now, Sfiso, the court has heard that Matlala has maintained his intention to plead guilty since his initial court appearance. The plea and sentence agreement is now before the magistrate, who must decide whether to ratify the deal. For Eyewitness News, I'm Nkosikhona Malingamnisi, reporting live in Pretoria.
6: In Gauteng, police say there will be nowhere to hide for anyone planning to incite violence or break the law during the anti-illegal immigration protest next Tuesday. Provincial Commissioner Tommy Mthombeni says a massive security operation, including helicopters, drones and more than 33,000 CCTV cameras, will be deployed to monitor any protest action. We cross now live to Mongezi Gogo in the south of Johannesburg. Mongezi, the police bosses are promising a tight operation for next Tuesday.
8: That's right, Sfiso. Briefing the media at the Eldorado Park Police Station, Mthombeni says authorities would be watching events on the ground and from the air. The commissioner says police will use a combination of helicopters, drones and extensive CCTV network to track any criminal activity and identify those responsible. He warned that while some arrests may be effected on the day, others would follow after suspects are identified through video footage and other evidence.
9: At a later stage, we come and knock in your door. We say you are under arrest. There are people who think that they can get away. Don't get into that play.
8: Now, Sfiso, the comments come as Acting Police Minister Feroz Khechalia has repeatedly warned that criminality, intimidation, incitement of violence and the destruction of property will not be tolerated. Government has already set aside more than 600 million rand for a national security operation ahead of June 30th. Gauteng is considered one of several key provinces being closely monitored as authorities prepare for any eventuality. Mongezi Gogo, Eyewitness News, reporting live in Eldorado Park.
6: And continues, celebrations continue as excitement continues in the country for South Africa with celebrations for Bafana Bafana's historic achievement at the FIFA World Cup. The team beat South Korea 1-0 during the early morning game in Mexico. Thapelo Maseko's goal sends Bafana to the knockout stages, making this a first for South Africa. And here's what some South Africans had to say.
10: So we're very proud of the boys. I didn't know they can play cricket, rugby and soccer. So it's very nice to play in the knockouts.
11: I'm feeling very excited. I think we did well after 16 years of trying. I think, yeah, man, exciting times.
12: Yeah, no, I was very surprised, but very excited. And I think South Africa is a country of winners. So let's see how far our boys can go.
6: Gold is trading at $3,971.50 an ounce. The rand is at 16.65 to the dollar, 21.83 to the pound, 18.82 to the euro. Brent crude oil is at $72.60 a barrel.
13: And in the traffic, we still have got heavy traffic volumes along the M1 North. This is between Boysons Road and Empire Road. This is due to an earlier accident while traveling on the N3 North towards Marlborough. Do expect heavy traffic volumes coming out of Greenstone Shopping shopping centre. This is due to an accident right near Vincent Chabalala Road.
6: A partly cloudy day in store for Gauteng. The temperatures will peak at highs between 21 and 23 degrees. The developing story in EWN this hour. Alleged underworld figure Vusmuzi Katmatlala has agreed to plead guilty to fraud, corruption and money laundering charges against him.
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0: 7 minutes after 10 o'clock. Dumelang. Welcome to the second hour of the Clement Manyathela Show. Thank you for staying with us here on 702. Yo, we are on a high this morning, hey? All of us. We are on a serious high. And I really hope that on Monday next week, we're gonna be on the same high. When we beat Canada at 9 p.m. on Sunday. But thank you so much for all of your calls, your contributions on the 702 open line. As we celebrated our boys. And we also talked about this breaking news around Kate Matlala and this plea deal that he has struck with the state. Let's hope he's going to start singing and he has to go down with all of those corrupt cops that have been defending themselves and claiming, no, we didn't benefit anything from him. Remember, at 11 o'clock, we're going to do our Thursday dialogue. And today, I'm going to be asking you, what matters more to you as a voter? Is it ideology? Is it service delivery? What do you care most about? Because some of you, you don't like Hemen Mashaba or you don't like Helen Ziller, but you do have a bit of confidence that they may be able to provide or run a municipality or a metro that delivers services. Or maybe you actually disagree with the ideology of the different political parties, but you actually like the people that they have put up as candidates. How do you navigate then that dynamic? That's a conversation we're going to have at 11 o'clock. But right now, we start with our hanging out feature.
1: Hanging out with Clement on 702. Let's walk the talk.
0: And on our hanging out feature this morning, we've got one of the most amazing actors, really, this country has ever produced. I was actually thinking, which character does she play best? But any character you can think of, she's really embodied it and played it so incredibly. Zikhona Sodlaka is joining us in studio this morning. Thank you so much for coming through.
2: Thank you,
0: Zikhona.
2: So much.
0: Good morning.
2: Good morning.
0: You look so beautiful.
2: I make a habit of that. Thank you so much.
0: You're quite intentional about that. I love it. I love it. Thank you so much for coming through.
2: Thank you for having me. We really appreciate it.
0: You really are one of really the best that this country has ever produced. And I wonder if you sometimes sit and you reflect on your career and you think, oh my God, like, I've actually done good and I'm proud of myself. Do you have those moments?
2: You know, one is getting into the habit of looking back and patting themselves on the back. And I sometimes, Clement, say it's a flaw women have. We don't congratulate ourselves as much as we should. Mm. But I'm definitely wiggling myself out of that. And, you know, there is something to look back at and say, you're 21. Mm. We're 21 years young in the game. Mm. And there's been a lot that we've done. Quite a lot.
0: There's a lot, yeah. I do think that society is also sort of, we've been socialized to believe that congratulating ourselves is a bad thing because then you are full of yourself.
2: But don't you think it's just a South African thing where we don't like to congratulate?
0: Yeah, you're probably right.
2: There are other nations that are congratulating themselves for crossing the street.
0: Yeah. Yes, for crossing who is that tall hip hop star?
2: Snoop Dogg.
0: Snoop Dogg.
2: I just
0: remember?
2: Want to congratulate myself.
0: Exactly.
2: I did this.
0: Yes.
2: It's
0: we need to do that.
2: A lot more.
0: Yeah,
2: there's
0: we
2: so
0: need to do
2: much.
0: That a lot more.
2: Congratulations on winning the game yesterday, you South African. You.
0: Yes.
2: Look at you.
0: Yes, look at what we did.
2: Look at what we did.
0: And on Sunday, we're going to beat Canada. I'm so confident.
2: Watch
0: that.
2: This.
0: I'm so confident in that. So let's talk about how you really knew that this is what you want to do. At what point did you say, I want to actually do acting and take it up as a profession?
2: So, I mean, when we do the math, we realize that, without exposing our age, but 21 years ago, we were, what, 19, 20?
0: Yeah.
2: And at that time, I mean, if you take yourself back to 19, 20 years old, 20 years ago, you'll remember that, like, we weren't necessarily so clued up about the industry of the arts as much as everyone is right now. Mm. I don't know, was there Google? I don't think there was Google. All we had was what we see, the stars that we watch and the soapies that we watch. I always reference Days of Our Lives and The World of the Beautiful. That's what I had at 1920. So you don't know, you know, you really, really don't. I did know though early that I do want to go and study something in the arts. I thought I was going to study dance, But I just couldn't make it make sense to my dad, who was like, "Kuzofunda, what do you mean? What do you mean you want to? What do you mean you want to study dance? What do dance has do?" I couldn't back it up.
0: Like, you dance for fun, not to get paid.
2: Yes. Fate had a different plan for me. As soon as I landed in Joburg at about 20, it found me and made me what it wanted me to be.
0: Do you remember the one project that really like catapulted you to, like, do you think Cha-Cha was that?
2: I mean, look, there was no other project before
0: Cha-Cha. Because after that.
2: There was no project before Cha-Cha. There was no, that was the first debut. Yes.
0: But did you not do like some baby Zani, this thing on Generations or?
2: No, like a gig as an extra. But when I was going through my resume last night, because I knew I would be talking to you about this, I'm writing and I filled the page, and at the bottom I write a cameo appearance on Isidingo. So I had a cameo. You know, it was a one call. That's when I knew that, okay, there might be something. I had a cameo. It was a jail scene. It was when Isidingo was hot. Isidingo was hot forever.
0: Isidingo was crazy.
2: That little pikinini might have been the thing that
0: did you
2: went.
0: Have dialogue or you
2: yeah
0: just
2: I did I had like
0: had to smile.
2: I need to find, you know, I work with an archivist here. She's probably gonna find. I need to find that scene. And that was before it all, like maybe a couple of weeks or a couple of months before I actually broke and debuted on that scene.
0: Yeah.
2: I mean, on the show.
0: Yeah.
2: Cha-Cha, the best Kwasa show of
0: the
2: its
0: best.
2: Time.
0: Yeah. Oh, man. You know, I was actually reflecting when I was just thinking about, we've had some really amazing productions.
2: Yes, we have.
0: I'm sorry. We 100%. Have had some moving, like quite defining productions in this country, and Cha-Cha was definitely one of them.
2: 100%. We got an Emmy nomination.
0: Yes, an Emmy nomination for that. What did that mean for you, just personally? Because, I mean, you now become famous. And then I'm sure people now, like, we want to work with her because you are so incredible in how you portray that character. How did things change for you as just as an individual?
2: I mean, I invite you to just play this in your mind with me. Imagine you're 20 years old. You're getting to join a show that you were watching because I joined season four of three and four, which were, so two successful seasons had existed before that. I'm from the Eastern Cape. This is a show based in IsiXhosa. It's based in the Eastern Cape. I know this show with all of my heart. I know all the characters. So now you're invited to join as the new lead. The storyline is changing and changing to you. So it's not only a fame game. I don't know if the fame was a big thing, again, 20 years ago, as much as it is now. But you get to work with people that you've been eyeing the entire time. I met Sesvathi Swandaga, one of the best actresses in South Africa. I met her in that show. I debuted with her. She played my mom. I met one of the best leading men in South Africa, Hlomla Dandala, on that show. I met the late, great Mamnomhle Ngonyeni on that show. Zolisa Qhaluva on that show. People who've gone on to become icons, the face of the country, the what you call a performing artist of note, were in that show, and I debuted with them. So for me, it's about that. That's what it did to me. It said, okay, cool. I'm sharing a room with some of the greatest in this country. What does that mean for me? How do I, take me, please. Mold me at that age.
0: So we've had Vatiswa on this feature.
2: Incredible. Oh,
0: what an amazing actress.
2: Human being as well.
0: And then you guys did Igazi together.
2: We did do Igazi
0: together. That was so amazing. I was so obsessed. How did you prepare for a character like that?
2: I'm going to be.
0: What was your reference point?
2: Kitaoshata. Well, how are you going to have a reference for a witch?
0: Yes, that's like, what I'm like. We
2: I
0: tell
2: said,
0: her.
2: And if I tell you, I'm going to have to, you know, you're going to have to pay me because there's a method behind that madness. But true, Clement.
0: We believed it.
2: You're playing a witch.
0: Yeah.
2: There's no reference, I mean, except for your wildest imagination, really.
0: Yes.
2: And there's so many techniques that you can use. I'll drop one little second of like a technique. You know, sometimes you can use something that you do. If there's a spiritual practice that you participate in, sometimes you can lend it to a different practice.
0: Yeah.
2: I mean, that's all I'm saying.
0: Yeah, no, absolutely.
2: It looks the same, but it's worshipping a different thing.
0: Did you enjoy playing that character? Like, was it... And I don't want to ask you, was it the most enjoyable character? You can't do that. But did you have fun playing it? Like, was it fun? Was it demanding? Was it challenging?
2: I mean, the nature of the job is challenging. Mm. 12 to 16 hours a day on set. Mm. That's something to, you know, to talk about. You do eventually get used to the fact that the job itself is demanding and difficult. But then when you jump into the actual story and who you're playing with, most of the time, I think the sweet spot is in who you get to share a stage with.
0: Mm.
2: Playing with Sisfatiswa, Anga, Andile Neblan, all of those people who were in the show made it so beautiful. I had too much fun.
0: Mm.
2: I think too much fun, me and Sisfatiswa. It must have something to do with the fact that really I was playing a character that no one can reference.
0: Yeah.
2: So I am... It, you know, enticing an audience to what kind of person like that could have been such a...
0: You took us in your imagination.
2: Absolutely.
0: But there are certain scenes I used to see and I was like, these guys are improvising. Like you, because you can tell that this was such a natural moment. It was such a... Nobody had to script that. Nobody had to sit in the board meeting and say, this is... It just came out naturally between the two of you. And I think that's why I was so obsessed.
2: I mean, Clement, then I might as well say that you're improvising now.
0: Yeah.
2: You know what I mean? Being good at your job must look
0: like you are.
2: This is not created. I mean, the writers were writing. And that's the gig is make it look like life.
0: Yeah.
2: So you never know.
0: I love that. So one of the other reasons why I like you so much is that...
2: Say it again. Say it one more time.
0: One of the other reasons.
2: Can I have horns?
0: Boop, boop, boop,
2: boop. Oh, you guys don't have horns. Oh, so you.
0: We must borrow horns from 947, our sister station. Is because your music taste.
2: Oh.
0: When I saw the songs, I was like, no wonder I actually like her so much.
2: Yeah.
0: Because we are aligned.
2: Yeah.
0: So tell me about Zoe's song, Isekazini, because this is one of my favorite songs.
2: Oh.
0: In fact, that entire album is crazy.
2: She's a verb.
0: She's Zoe wild.
2: Modiha.
0: Mm.
2: She's such a depiction of excellence.
0: Mm.
2: She's a depiction of what we are achieving in this generation, in this time.
0: Mm.
2: Because if you think about it, we have the great Miriam Makeba's, we have so many names, the great Hughes, but who's following in those footsteps? And she's come in and she said, this is what we do. This is what you guys have taught us. And I feel it's quite reminiscent of what we are doing, even in the film world, to say, this is who we are. We are taking over from the late Mamu Nomhle and everybody else. And that's what she says in the song. She says, it's inevitable. This thing I have. I didn't buy this. I didn't. You cannot take it away. And then she sings like a charm and she's gorgeous and she just.
0: She's just amazing.
2: This time. So her and the song, I thought maybe I should bless Clement in South Africa.
0: You're blessing us. Zoe Modiha, Isekazini.

0: Kazi. Oh, Zoe Mudikha.
1: Of course. Yes.
0: What a blessing.
1: And
0: of
1: I was
0: an
1: just
0: artist.
1: Saying, if you can't relate, you can't relate.
0: Yeah, you can't. You can't force yourself to. All right. 011-883-0702 is the number to dial. We're hanging out with Zikhona Sodlaka on our Hanging Out feature this morning. Send your WhatsApps on 072-702-1702. It's 24 after 10.
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3: Let's walk the talk.
0: 27 minutes after 10 o'clock. I'm embarrassed.
1: You should be.
0: I'm really embarrassed.
1: You should be.
0: So
1: must I tell them what happened?
0: I guess.
1: So you know, there's a South Africans. Hello, my friends. Hello, Madase. So he's got the list of the songs I've chosen, and he says, "Oh, this is a lovely listen. We're talking about music, yeah, and we're talking about all the stuff that you don't know, all the music that you don't know." And then you're like, "Who's techno? Which we might play?" Yeah. And then Mahu, because there's a song that's
0: you're
1: like, "Who's Mahu?"
0: Abel, you know him?
1: Oh,
0: hey,
1: It's you don't know?
0: No.
1: Okay, so there's a
0: maybe
1: fantastic.
0: I know this
1: you
0: song.
1: You definitely know the song. It's the most, one of the greatest musicians that is existing right now. You
0: local
1: know, there's a
0: artist?
1: Genre called amapiano, which I think is house. I don't know. I mean, I stand to be corrected.
0: Yeah.
1: As a house head, when piano came, it became a great transition. So Mahu.
0: Okay.
1: Okay,
0: then we have to play Mahu then after the headlines.
1: Why not?
0: Yeah, let's start with Mahu.
1: Shut up.
0: Because I'd really like to know more about her.
1: Here's
0: a WhatsApp voice note that's come through on 072-702-1702.
5: Good morning, Ntate Manyathela and the 702 listeners. Lebitso la ka ke Nazo. I worked on Igazi. I worked on iChacha 1, 2, 3. You have a legend in Gary in the studio there. Someone who is humble. If you can just sit with her for 5 minutes, Everything which they tell you about her, you would see, no, they're not telling the truth. A humble human being, a humble person. Ne? Here, when you ask her about the witch there, Goigazi, she used to put hands into the pot, boiling pot.
0: Yes.
5: On the screen, yeah, the pot was boiling, but I used to do the magic because I was the art director there. I was the props master there. So we did magic. So let's give her flowers while she can smell them. Sisi,
1: yes,
5: it's a tanda, man.
1: Oh my goodness.
5: Msebenzi wako. Hayi, ikuwe njalo, ntombam.
1: Thank you so much. Oh, my
5: thank you. Kyaleboha. Tata Clement nazo.
0: Oh, and that Xhosa, you killed it, my brother. Hey? Oh, that's beautiful.
1: It is.
0: So beautiful. Sagori on the WhatsApp line says, good morning, Clement. Oh, Zikona is an African beauty. Malaika, African original.
1: Oh,
0: please
1: my.
0: Keep it up, my sister.
1: Thank you.
0: And then Okuhle says, Clement, good morning to you and the 702 team. Please
1: morning.
0: Read this WhatsApp to that beautiful lady there with you. Please ask her if she remembers being at Zero to Hero Agency.
1: Ooh, so this is where it started. My career was started by the owner of that agency.
0: Oh.
1: He's the one who said to me, I need to take you somewhere. And he took me to an audition. Remember, I didn't study to be an actress, especially at that time. That's the guy.
0: That's amazing.
1: Yeah, that's the guy.
0: Well, it's 10:30. Let's get the latest in eyewitness news headlines. And I can't wait to hear Mahu's song after the headlines. Spisa, good morning. Do you know Mahu, Spisa?
6: Yeah, I do know Mahu.
0: Oh, wow, okay.
6: Yeah.
0: Cool. You guys don't plug me.
1: You're going to feel like you know this
0: What's
1: guy.
0: What's in the headlines?
6: Thanks, Clement. Good morning. The Pretoria Specialized Commercial Crimes Court has accepted alleged crime boss Vusmuziket Matlala's guilty plea in his fraud, corruption and money laundering case. This is linked to a controversial multi-million rand SAPS tender awarded to his company, Medicare 2420 District. The plea forms part of an agreement reached with the NPA's anti-corruption unit. Evidence leaders at the Matlala Commission want the panel of commissioners to consider recommending the prosecution of controversial businessman Suleiman Karim if he fails to appear again. Karim's testimony has been postponed for a third time after claiming to be medically unfit to testify following an alleged heart attack earlier this year. The commission has now granted the submission to postpone his testimony to 15 July. And Gauteng police say anyone won't hide for ahead of the planned anti-immigration protests in the province. The provincial commissioner Tommy Mtombeni says a massive security operation, including helicopters, drones, and more than 33,000 CCTV cameras, will be deployed to monitor any protest action on Tuesday. And those are the headlines. This EWN and more at 11 or as it happens.
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8: Well, traveling in Alexandra, we've got a major accident scene on the N3 North. It happened near Vincent Chabalala Road. It's unfortunately causing heavy delays. So please be on the lookout there and approach with care. While traveling on the M2 West towards Amalgam, we've got delays between the Crown Interchange and Main Reef Road. If you're heading towards El Dorado Park, we've got queuing traffic on the N12 West. Just as you approach Klipspruit Valley Road, please be on the lookout there. Then in the city of Tshwane, some issues along the R55. This is just as you approach Pier van Reinfeld Road, so please be on the lookout there, especially if you're coming out of the N4. We'll have more traffic updates at the top of the hour. Stay tuned.
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13: 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Let's walk the talk.
0: 25 minutes before 11 o'clock on our Hanging Out feature this morning, we've got Zikhona Sotlaka, who is really one of the best actors this country has ever produced. And we're really celebrating you this morning.
1: I like that.
0: We don't want to wait for people to be much older or they're no longer with us for us to celebrate them. And I think we must learn to just celebrate excellence when we see it.
1: As South Africans.
0: As South Africans. Yeah. So that's what we're doing this morning of our Hanging Out feature. You can give us a call, send us a WhatsApp voice note as well on 0727021702. Okay, Mahu.
1: Who gives you your flowers? Do you get flowers? Has somebody told you that you're not too bad at what you do? Let me tell the people who are listening. Clement is so good at what he does, and because I'm so good at what I do, I was like, I need to over-prepare because this guy's going to throw me with a question that's 50 years old.
0: Yeah.
1: And I need to know how to answer it. And I don't, there's it's not an air of intimidation that you have. Mm. It's an air of knowing what you do, and we respect that and we appreciate it.
0: You're
1: and
0: too kind.
1: And I am. Yeah. Okay, that's
0: you're,
1: all.
0: You're too kind.
1: Back to me.
0: You're too kind. Mahu. I need to go to that before we go to some WhatsApp guys. So what song are we playing? Bengi Kela.
1: Yeah.
0: Wait, is it that?
1: Bengi
0: Kela. Is it
1: go,
0: the one? I know the song.
1: You didn't even know how to pronounce it. You said Mal. But who is Mal? Oh.

0: Mahu. Hey, Otori legend, Petra. I love that woman.
1: Comment. I'm also a fellow thespian. What I love about Zikhona, I've had the opportunity to write for her in television. What I love about her the most is her generosity as a performer, as an artist. She is the art's biggest cheerleader. If she's not in front of the screen or on stage, she's in the audience supporting other artists, appreciating the work. We love you, CC. You are a juggernaut in the industry. This is Tony from Johannesburg.
2: In Clem and 702, usually I'm not starstruck, but with Zikhona, I love you so much. And I'm tanned and I'm tanned. You know, you made me fall in love with Xhosa in all your acting and the way you just naturally do it. And I just love you.
3: Wow, beautiful.
4: It is,
3: beautiful.
4: It is.
3: Thank you so much for those
4: Tony who sent the voice note, right?
3: Yes.
4: It's true. I go watch plays. I go watch. I'm sitting in the audience applauding. Because they applaud me when it's my turn. So yeah. When it's their turn, I...
3: Why not?
4: Why not?
3: Right? Tell me, I've always wondered about your dual upbringing. Because you were born in Mthatha.
4: Yes, I was.
3: And then you moved over to KwaZulu-Natal.
4: Mm-hmm.
3: What was that transition like for you? And how did that shape the thespian that you are now?
4: I find it's such a beautiful advantage. You know, artists, all we do is we have to collect data of what it is to be alive so that we can be able to play all the people that are here on God's green earth. So that unfair advantage I got really young, because I was a teenager when I moved to the south coast of KZN. From mid-teenagehood, about 17, 16, I was in Margate. My parents acquired a house there and I managed to negotiate to go live in that house and they said yes. So the duality of the worlds really, I mean, it's such a beautiful thing to be. I don't know if I'm super positive, but being a South African is one of my favorite things, because you ungumXhosa, but you can grow up in Bloemfontein amongst all the different other kinds of tribes and you integrate yourself. So I integrated myself. It was an easy thing. Also watching our parents do it the way that they did when they integrated themselves into communities. And then you just follow the lead of the people that parent you. And that's all I did. And maybe my Zulu can come in handy at some point. Maybe I could play a Zulu girl.
3: Maybe a Zulu girl at some point. Someone asked earlier about what you studied. I mean, you studied IT and what, business administration?
4: Yes, I did. And finance.
3: Oh my goodness.
4: Yeah.
3: Have you ever taken that to use?
4: I mean, I'm definitely using it now in my company. So I run a production house called Zikhona, so it's like a productions for the past 5 years, which has given birth to all of the things that I'm doing now, including the masterclass and scripted and unscripted content that I'm doing. I've got a talk show that I'm building called For Men, which we cannot wait to have you part of, by the way, a conversation about centralizing the mental health of men and such, business. So that I studied, I had no clue that I would use it.
3: Yeah.
4: It came after my dad saying, how are you going to study dance? And I just do something that's practical. And boy, is it practical to know how to put a company together while I'm running my production house.
3: That's amazing. That's so incredible. I want you to tell us more about the masterclass, because, by the way, we've got two young people in studio with us this morning.
4: Yes,
3: they're interns, and they've been asking us questions.
4: Maybe.
3: They are here to just learn about radio. And one of the things they asked is the issue of nerves. Like, how do you even deal with nerves? And you're explaining that part of your masterclass is to just teach you how to breathe when you're nervous. And we take breathing for granted.
4: Still a novelty as an artist to be able to navigate your body in order to do the work that you need to do. So the mastery that I've now entered while watching the greats and slowly becoming one myself, you learn the things of the greatest and you adopt them to what you do. Breathing, learning to center yourself in the room, to participate in the room, to know you belong in the room is some of the things that I learned from the people who do it the best. And then it became part of my practice too. Communication is definite. So my masterclass is taking a life of its own. The Zikhona, so it's like a masterclass. So we did a tour last year, a national tour. going to the different provinces, and it seemed like we were doing skills development at the time, teaching people how to not be afraid to do their job. And what is the skill of being a performer in the first place?
3: Mm-hmm.
4: But breath work has seemed to be something that everyone needs, even corporates,
3: mm-hmm.
4: because there's always a pitch that you need to do.
3: Yeah.
4: But what's the imposter going to do? Because the imposter wants you to know, to think that you can't speak in front of that crowd.
3: You're not enough. Yeah.
4: You're not enough. You cannot represent yourself the best way. You cannot speak. Abantu bakwazi utheta, Clement. You know, uyafuna utheta but awukwazi because kukho lento ithi kuwe. Perhaps you don't belong in that room. Just go practice a little bit more. And that's stealing your time.
3: Yeah. The way you speak Xhosa is so...
4: Clement, stop
3: amazing.
4: Falling in love. Stop it. Clement,
3: I think
4: we're
3: that
4: alive.
3: Ship has sailed.
4: Okay.
3: I'm a gone boy.
4: I'm a gone girl to Brad Pitt.
3: Oh, yeah?
4: Yes.
3: Okay, good luck with that.
4: Thanks, I'll take it and run.
3: Here's what Tumsa says on the WhatsApp line. He says, Clement, oh, Zikona is so beautiful, tall and dark chocolate. You go, girl. You have it all. But, oh. What a sterling job you've always been doing. Keep it up. That's a message from Tumi. And then Lady Anne says, Clement, you have the best talent in studio. She excelled with Mrs. Ndaha for me on that production. What an honor to have her on the show today. That's a message there from Lady Anne. Okay,
4: Lady,
3: I want to ask you about motherhood. But before then, you wanted to introduce me to the song, Techno.
4: Absolutely. Mm-hmm. I have been such a... It's always been the what? United States of Africa. Yes, yeah. It's always been the United States of Africa for me. So Afrobeats, before it became popular, we were in there. We were listening to Debanj. Mm. We were listening to Felipe Pupa.
3: Mm.
4: When you celebrate, we the pop champagne.
3: Mm.
4: Culture creators, the people of West Africa have never been afraid of celebrating their music, their art, 100% since day one. And we've been following suit and learning from them how to not be afraid of the stuff that you do. The rest of the world agreed that Afrobeats is something. Eventually, they started looking down here and enjoying Amapiano, and we're glad to participate.
3: Mm.
4: So Techno has been a great producer. He produced for the likes of Davido. I forget right now, but he made music too. And this, if you listen to the song, you'll hear what a beautiful message it passes. It talks about how stop taking from the people. Play it. Yes!

0: the name of the song is Rara.
1: Rara, oh, yes, it is Rara.
0: Yubaba.
1: I don't know what Rara means.
0: I'm sure Yubaba.
1: I don't know what it means, but
0: Rara.
1: I said
0: I'm
1: Rara.
0: Sure it means daddy. Or...
1: Maybe it's telling government to stop doing something naughty. Rara, stop it.
0: Rara, stop it. Beautiful one, by the way. Rara
1: is,
0: by Techno. It's 10 minutes before 11.
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4: There was a lot of talk about Hugo Bruce, particularly in that first game after we lost to Mexico. The team really seemed shell-shocked. How do you think the turnaround has happened?
5: I think South Africans would have went to Mexico, even if it would have taken us by bus, we would have gotten to Mexico to shake things up. I was one of the most emotional ones. I did not identify with anything that was on the field on that day. The formation, the style of play, the confidence, the character, nothing whatsoever. However, I love the fact that a wise man and a wise coach will change his mind and re-strategize and find a way.
4: Portia Modise, it's Canada up next. What do we do?
6: I really do believe in this generation. I hope Unabo, they see what they have. They see which they can change things. It's up to them.
4: Max Maponyane, you have the last word.
7: We need to play our game, knock the ball around, frustrate them. They'll be playing at home. They have to be the ones frustrated than us.
4: We are buoyed by what has happened.
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5: 7 minutes before 11 o'clock, I see your messages on the WhatsApp line. Flower says, Clement, stop it. Stop it. Stop falling in love. Don't do it. That's what Flower says on the WhatsApp line. Mr. Bang says, Clement, wow, I am in love with Zikhona. How she speaks is Xhosa. I just wish the whole show can be in this Xhosa. Did you just Xhosa, Ngoku?
6: Clement, you also did this Xhosa? Okay, but we are Siva.
5: They are Siva.
6: When Ngumni?
5: In Ngumni.
6: What's your clan name?
5: Kimubedi.
6: What's your clan name?
5: I could say.
6: Okay, Clement, you're not allowed to not know your clan name.
5: No.
6: Ask me what my clan name is.
5: What's yours?
6: Do you know what a clan name is? Shall we just get into that briefly?
5: Yeah, what's your clan
6: name? As an African woman, you've got a name and a man.
5: Mm.
6: You've got a name and a surname and a clan name. Your clan is who you belong to before you were given the surname. My clan of people, if I bump into someone who's Ujambas, Ulisukans, Msutu, Hanzans, Zangweni, Msutu, those are my people. Even if they have a different surname, that's my clan.
5: I think Rito, are we not?
6: You don't know your clan name.
5: I don't.
6: Clemmy, we're fixing that. Tomorrow you're coming in here
5: today.
6: And you say,
5: I'm going to fix
6: you,
5: it.
6: And you
5: now
6: say, good morning, my name is Clement. And this
5: Waga
6: Dlamini.
5: Waga Msutu. I'm going to do that right now.
6: Mm.
5: I want to talk a bit about motherhood because I do think it's a precious thing. What an opportunity you're given.
6: Absolutely.
5: By the powers that be to be raising another human being.
6: Absolutely.
5: How has that changed you? How have you experienced motherhood?
6: Probably the greatest gift of all time. Mm. Nobody's exaggerating when they say the best gift you can ever get is to be a mother.
5: Mm.
6: To be a father, in your case, to parent a child.
5: Mm.
6: It is the most beautiful way of getting to learn yourself all over again. You're met with somebody who knows you from the inside, right? Then they grow up and then you get a chance to redo the things that you were doing because you have to teach them things. They must have a relationship with life. And their relationship with life is solely dependent on you up until a particular age.
5: Yeah.
6: So patience, grace, prayer, all the things that are vital to how you were raised, you get to redo them with your child or do them afresh. It's a beautiful thing.
5: Yeah.
6: It's a lovely thing.
5: Has it changed you or aspects of you as a thespian?
6: It has improved them. Yeah. You know, now you know, you can jump into a role and jump right out because you need to quickly answer the phone with your child and you really need to go home. And in the beginning, we did establish to be an actor means to participate in life so you may play different people.
5: Mm.
6: So when you then have an added addition of this 1,000% bonus of love and maybe even frustration and maybe even patience, it does improve your work.
5: Ah, beautiful. Can we end with that other song? Nati, eh?
6: Why are we ending?

0: Oh, beautiful. I'm happy to hear that Nati is still producing hits, eh? Oh, beautiful.
1: Okay, yes,
0: beautiful
1: okay.
0: Song. Yeah, we are Luiwa.
1: Oh, thank you. That was a pleasant surprise.
0: Thank you so much for coming through. Unfortunately,
1: we Why is there time on earth?
0: Because we found this system here.
1: Yeah, especially, yeah.
0: And we haven't been brave enough to change it. So maybe the next generation will. Thank you so much for coming through.
1: It's been a pleasure.
0: We truly appreciate your artistry, the incredible work that you do. And may you know, even when you have doubts, should you have, or when you're chilling and reflecting, know that South Africans are behind you and they appreciate your craft.
1: Nkosi kakhulu. I'm aware that andihambi ndedwa. I know that the entire nation and those that came before me are with me. Thank you so much.
0: Thank you for coming.
1: For having me and for the reminder from you and your listeners that we're on to something.
0: Yeah.
1: Something good.
0: Beautiful. It's a minute before 11.
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5: Good morning, I'm Sfiso Zulu. The Pretoria Specialized Commercial Crimes Court has accepted alleged crime boss Vusmuziket Matlala's guilty plea, and this is in his fraud, corruption and money laundering case. It's linked to a controversial multi-million rand SAPS tender awarded to his company Medicare 24 Tshwane District. The plea forms part of an agreement reached with the NPS Anti-Corruption Unit. Nkosikhona Malinga Mnisi reports.
6: As accused number one, how do you plead to this count?
7: I plead guilty.
6: Guilty.
5: Nearly 2 years after Medicare 24 Tshwane District secured a lucrative SAPS contract dogged by allegations of irregularities, its owner, Vusumuziket Matlala, has pleaded guilty to all charges against him. Matlala also entered guilty pleas on behalf of two companies, including Medicare 24, which was contracted to provide health and wellness services to SAPS members. In terms of the plea agreement, Matlala admitted to fraud, corruption and money laundering from the tender award process. The state alleges procurement prescripts were ignored, oversight failures were exploited, and gratifications were paid to influence the outcome of the bidding process in favor of Matlala's company. In court, Matlala confirmed that his constitutional rights had been explained to him and that he fully understood the charges to which he was pleading guilty. The details of the plea and sentence agreement, including a deviation from the prescribed minimum sentence, were read into the record. The court said this step was necessary to ensure transparency given the significant public and media interest surrounding the case. or see Khona Malingamnisi Eyewitness News in Pretoria.
7: In another development out of the capital, evidence leaders at the Madlanga Commission want the panel of commissioners to consider recommending the prosecution of controversial businessman Suleiman Karim if he fails to appear again. Karim's testimony has been postponed for a third time after claiming to be medically unfit to testify following an alleged heart attack in April. The commission has now granted the submission to postpone Karim's testimony to 15 July. Chief Evidence Leader Matthew Chuskelson says Karim needs to be examined by an independent healthcare practitioner to determine if he really suffered from a heart attack.
8: If Mr. Karim does not agree to be examined by an independent specialist, then we will ask the commission to recommend that he be prosecuted under Section 5 and 6 of the Commissions Act and Regulation 12.24 for hindering the proceedings of the commission.
7: But Karim's lawyer, Camille Premid, argues that such a recommendation would be prejudicial to his clients.
9: But also there are other concerns that we have, that they are potentially less intrusive means that the commission has available to it, other than to subject our client to medical examination by a medical expert that he does not necessarily consent to. It's a compelled examination. That's how we understand the proposal being.
7: Gauteng police say there will be nowhere to hide for anyone planning to incite violence or break the law during an anti-illegal immigration protest next Tuesday. Provincial Commissioner Tommy Mtombeni says a massive security operation, including helicopters, drones and more than 33,000 CCTV cameras, will be deployed to monitor any protest action. Mongezi Koko has more.
10: Briefing the media at the Eldorado Park Police Station, Mtombeni says authorities would be watching events on the ground and from the air. The commissioner says police will use a combination of helicopters, drones and extensive CCTV network to track any criminal activity and identify those responsible. He warned that while some arrests may be effected on the day, others would follow after suspects are identified through video footage and other evidence.
11: At a later stage, we come and knock in your door. We say you are under arrest. There are people who think that they can get away. Don't get into that play.
10: The comments come as Acting Police Minister Feroz Khechalia has repeatedly warned that criminality, intimidation, incitement of violence and destruction of property will not be tolerated. Government has already set aside more than 600 million rand for a national security operation ahead of June 30th. Gauteng is considered one of several key provinces being closely monitored as authorities prepare for any eventuality. Monkey Zikoko, Eyewitness News.
7: And it continues to be an exciting day for South Africa with celebrations for Bafana Bafana's historic achievement at the FIFA World Cup. The team beat South Korea 1-0 during the early hours of this morning in their game in Mexico. Thapelo Maseko's goal sends Bafana to the knockout stages, making this a first for South Africa. And this is what the fans had to say.
12: So we're very proud of the boys. I didn't know they can play cricket, rugby and soccer, so it's very nice to play in the knockouts.
13: I'm feeling very excited. I think we did well after 16 years of trying. I think, yeah, man, exciting times.
14: Yeah, no, I was very surprised, but very excited. And I think South Africa is a country of winners. So let's see how far our boys can go.
7: Gold is trading at $3,971.50 an ounce. The rand is at 16.65 to the dollar, 21.83 to the pound, 18.82 to the euro. Brent crude oil is at $72.60 a barrel.
15: And in the traffic, we've got delays on the N3 North. This is right at the Geldenes interchange, and that's due to roadworks. And if you are traveling on the N3 South, do anticipate delays approaching the Kirulis interchange coming out of Linksfield Road.
7: A partly cloudy day in store for Gauteng. The temperatures will peak at highs between 21 and 23 degrees. The top story in EWN this hour. The Pretoria Specialised Commercial Crimes Court has accepted alleged crime boss Vusmuziket Matlala's guilty plea in his fraud, corruption and money laundering case.
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0: 8 minutes after 11 o'clock. Dumelang, sanbonani, bonjour. Welcome to the third and final hour of the Clement Manyathela show. Thank you for staying with us here on 702. And yeah, thank you for showing Zikona some love. We need to learn to appreciate these artists while they are still alive. Like, give them their flowers and they must know how appreciated their craft is. So thank you so much for sending your WhatsApps, for calling us and for celebrating here with us. It's time now for our Thursday dialogue.
18: The Dialogue with Clement Manyathela.
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0: So on our Thursday dialogue this morning, I want us to have a conversation that I think some of you are conflicted about. And I thought we should have this discussion because I've picked up from some of the calls we've gotten on the 702 open line when we talk about, you know, who are you gravitating towards, you know, as we prepare to vote in November. And there are some of you that are conflicted. Like some of you, you believe in the ideology or the policy positions of certain political parties, but you don't like the candidates that they have put up. And then some of you, you like the candidates, you've got a confidence that they may be able to deliver, but you don't necessarily believe in or aligned with the ideology or the policies of those organizations. So I want to know from you this morning, what matters most to you as a voter? Like, is ideology the first thing that comes to mind? Like, is that what you care most about? That's what determines which political party you vote for? Or are you more about service delivery? So you may not agree with some policies of a particular political party, but all you're about is, can they deliver? Do they have a track record of good service delivery? And that becomes your influencer. Give us a call to share your thoughts on 011-883-0702. You can send your WhatsApps as well on 072-702-1702. I mean, our political landscape is definitely changing. I think automatic party loyalty and liberation politics appears to be diminishing, and that's giving away to a more pragmatic voter. There are many South African voters who are increasingly abandoning this rigid historical and liberation era ideologies in favor of sort of issue-based or issue-driven politics, service delivery, pragmatism. I mean, even the recent elections, they suggest that many South Africans are becoming less attached to historical allegiances and more focused on performance. And yet, for some, ideology still remains important because it shapes policy choices, it shapes economic priorities and the kind of society political parties seek to build. So as a voter, are you prioritizing political principles or political ideology, or are you prioritizing service delivery? What matters more to you? You can give us a call or send a WhatsApp voice note. My guest this morning, I've got Moile Tsimbeki, who is a political economist, joining me in studio. Mr. Mbeki, thank you so much for coming through. Good morning. Always appreciate your time.
20: Morning. Good to be here.
0: We also have Professor Adam Habib, who is an academic, he's an activist, he's the Vice Chancellor of SOAS University of London. Professor Habib, great to chat to you again. It's been a while. Good morning.
21: It has been a while. Lovely being here, Kevin.
0: Thank you. Let me start with you, Mr. Mbeki. Do you think South African voters are becoming less ideological and more pragmatic in the way that they vote?
20: Well, that's a very difficult question to answer. I think South African voters have always been pragmatic. The liberation agenda was a pragmatic agenda. It wasn't an ideological agenda. It was a pragmatic agenda because the black people of South Africa were oppressed by all the apartheid laws that we know all about. And so So to vote against apartheid was being pragmatic, and to vote for liberation organizations was being pragmatic. So I think South African voters really are pragmatic, and when their liberation leaders fail, they vote against them, as we saw
0: in the last election. Yeah.
20: So they are not attached to the person or the party. Mm-hmm. They are attached to the message and the objective. Most importantly, they are attached to the objective.
0: Mm-hmm.
20: The ANC had promised a certain objective over the last 70 years, actually.
0: Yeah.
20: If you go back to the Freedom Charter, which was written 70 years ago, it promised a number of objectives. 70 years later, the voters are seeing that these objectives are not being met. So they start to mm-hmm. question.
0: Yeah.
20: So I think South African voters are pragmatic.
0: They've always been pragmatic. And your thoughts, Professor Habib? Because I think what's been confusing to me whenever I take some calls on the open line, I've had callers who call and say, I'm sorry, I will never vote for this particular party. Even though the person acknowledges that the party does deliver services where they stay, they've seen that, but they say, I'm not going to compromise on my values like that. I need a party, that is ideologically leaning this way, and this one doesn't, and therefore on that basis, I don't. What's been your observation, Professor Habib?
21: So I think that Molitsi is right. I think that the citizens of South Africa have been more pragmatic than people have given them credit for. Although I do think that there has been a party loyalty. And I think that party loyalty has been fraying over many, many years. So I think that the ANC has taken for granted the fact that many black people, not all, but many black people voted for them.
0: Mm.
21: And for a long period of time, when South African citizens were unhappy with leadership performance, they tried to enable the change within the ANC itself. We saw that from Thabo Mbeki to Jacob Zuma. There was a lot of unhappiness with Jacob Zuma, and there was a shift and lots of mobilization to move on from Jacob Zuma, and we had Cyril Ramaphosa. So there's been, if you like, for a long period of time, the pragmatism manifested in itself with moving people within the ANC. I think increasingly in recent years, I think over the last at least 10, voters are now saying, we are prepared to be less loyal to the ANC. So their loyalty to parties has begun to erode far more than that. And I think that took long. It took a long period. I think that was not because of the citizens, by the way.
0: Mm-hmm.
21: I think that it was partly because of the leaders. The leaders could have been more pragmatic themselves. And I'm not speaking only of the ANC. I think that the DA could have been far more pragmatic much more earlier on. And if it was able to craft its language and its narrative, political narrative, in a way that appealed to black voters, then it would have got to them much more easily.
0: Mm-hmm.
21: Too often, DA leaders blamed black citizens for voting in identity terms, rather than saying, what are we doing wrong that's not attracting them? Mm-hmm. But I think that there's a greater pragmatism that has also emerged among political leaders of late,
0: yeah.
21: In some parties anyway, if not others. So yes, I think that South African citizens are more pragmatic along the lines that Molitsi suggested. I think for a while they were more tied to parties, but I think that's begun to erode quite significantly with the failures of the ANC over the last 5 to 10 years.
0: Yeah. So the voting based on historical loyalties, if that is diminishing, is that the case though, Mr. Mbeki, even in rural areas? Because there's times when I go home and when I speak to, when my grandparents were still alive, or even when I speak to my own parents, they still have a particular loyalty to you know, certain political parties. And for them, that is more about what those parties have done for them. Because these are people who lived during apartheid. So they really, when they experience democracy, which some of us maybe may take for granted because we have not really lived in that difficult time, they say, we know how difficult it was there. And this is a party that took us into this new era of democracy. And therefore, we remain loyal to them. Is that still the case in rural areas from your observation?
20: Well, I think there is a decline in the people voting for the ANC, even in the rural areas. Although, of course, the rural voters are still a much larger part of compared to the metros, for example, a much larger part of the voters for the ANC. For example, Limpopo, if I remember correctly, the ANC got 74% of the vote in the last election, and in the Eastern Cape, it got 63%. So it still has a strong rural voter support. Now, why this is, I don't pretend to know why the rural voters are still so loyal to the ANC, albeit in declining numbers. But certainly I think it is true that there is a strong loyalty to the ANC.
0: Professor Habib, what role do coalition governments have in forcing parties to become, I suppose, more pragmatic and less ideological in their approach to voters? And do you think it dilutes that ideology because parties now are forced to sort of compromise?
21: So firstly, I think that coalition governments I think you've got to have a much more deeper deliberation around coalition governments. You know, firstly, I think coalition governments can be enormously unstable, partly because they aren't able to get sets of agreements. We've seen that in multiple cases at regional and local level in South Africa. And then coalition governments can work where people can be pragmatic and they can find themselves. We've seen that in many Western countries. They've ruled through coalition governments for decades. You know, there's been all kinds of debates about whether the GNC will survive, etc. And it's defied expectations and done relatively well. I don't think it has always done well, but it's done relatively well under the circumstances. Do they allow you to compromise? I think it really depends on the leaders. I think it depends on the nature of the voting pool. I think it depends on the share of the votes. I think it depends on the maturity of the political system. But coalition governments are intended to enable a greater pragmatism and allows you to start focusing on trade-offs. If you want that, we will need that in return, etc. And that forces us to confront it. I will say this, ideology is never pure. Kevin. I mean, the ANC is talking about development and about socialism and about at least social democracy for decades. Its policies have never been very social democratic in many cases. So this idea that there's this pure ideology represented by these parties is not true. I mean, for much of the period of the you know, if you look at the fact that the Western Cape, and particularly Cape Town, was controlled and managed by the DA, but it had, at least in the way it related to insourcing, it had a much different practice to Johannesburg, which prior to a few years ago had completely outsourced all of its services between 2000 and I think it was 2018. Yeah. So it's not always a neat reflection of ideology. But it's fair to say that the ANC is left of the DA in the way it at least conceptualizes economic policy, and the way it conceptualizes its foreign engagement.
0: Yeah. 23 minutes after 11 o'clock, we've got Professor Adam Habib and Moile Tsimbeki talking to us about this balance or this issue of ideology versus service delivery. 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We'll start with your WhatsApps and calls after the break.
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0: 25 minutes after 11 o'clock. What matters more to you as a voter? What do you consider the most? Is it the ideology or the ideological positioning of an organization? Or do you care more about can they deliver services or not? Koketso, you're calling us from the East Rand. What are your thoughts? Good morning.
23: Yes, good morning, Clement, and good morning to your guests. I just want to put to you, I think it's difficult to separate ideology from service delivery, you know, because when you look at how these political parties prioritize the budgeting in terms of where the money is spent, you know, you can see the ideology coming through. So, for instance, you know, largely their budget is geared towards servicing their constituencies and their constituency needs, whether the constituencies stay in the suburbs or they stay in the rural areas or they stay in the city. But they divvy the budget up depending on the constituency. So I think it's difficult as South African voters to separate ideology from service delivery. And just in closing, Clement, I just want to add that I think after like more than 30 years, South Africans are actually sick and tired of like the status quo of how the country's been managed, right? We feel that it's largely been mismanaged and we look at the establishment parties. And I think the establishment parties, in my mind, have a hand at the mismanagement. So you look at the DA in the Western Cape and how the Western Cape also has its own ills and problems. And you look at the rest of the other provinces and the governing party, which is the ANC. So I think for me, the establishment parties are actually going to have a rough time in this coming elections because voters are basically saying we're tired of the status quo. We want to imagine a different South Africa.
0: Yeah, great contribution there, Koketso. Thank you so much for your call. Do you agree with that, Mr. Mbeki?
20: Yes, I agree with the caller. I think the party, what's important for the people of South Africa is for the economy to move forward. That's what's at the bottom of all our problems is that we're having not just a stagnating economy, but a declining economy. If you measure in terms of gross domestic product per capita. So we have a shrinking economy. And this shrinking economy contributes to a lot of crime, and contributes, of course, to the growing poverty, the growing unemployment. So I agree with the caller that at the end of the day, the people of South Africa want to see the South African economy grow like it grew in the 2000s. For example, in the 2000s, you could even feel it that the economy was growing. It was growing at 4 to 5%. Unemployment started coming down and so on. And that's what the population wants.
0: But who then benefits, Professor Habib? Because part of what Koketso says is, you know, ultimately the political parties are going to service their constituency. And, I mean, there are obviously different ideological position around what kind of an economy, like must it be an inclusive economy? Do we care about radical economic transformation? So ultimately, at some point, it's the constituency of a political party based on its policies and its positioning that is going to benefit from that economic growth. What are your reflections based on what Koketso said?
21: So I think Koketso is absolutely right when she says that South African voters are cut for. They want change and they're not getting change. I think Moletsi is absolutely right in the sense that a lot of South African workers want growth. They want the economy improving. They want a growing economy. And they would like an inclusive economy, but they don't see that as mutually exclusive. They want, you can't be inclusive if you're not growing. I think that there's more than growing the economy. In the municipal voters and people are in the municipal elections, people are saying, we want water, we want lights, we want roads, we want simple things that municipal government is responsible. Now, I don't think, here is where I think that there's a difference. I don't think it's true that people say because of their ideology, parties deliver on that. So think about the ANC. The ANC says it's a developmental party. It believes in developmental economics. It believes in an inclusive economy. What do you think the ANC has done? Do you think it's delivered on its own ideology in Johannesburg? Its own ideology does not support destruction of the road infrastructure. Its own ideology does not support the destruction of water infrastructure. Its own ideology does not support rampant corruption and enrichment by political elites. Its ideology doesn't say that. But its practice is all of that in Johannesburg. And I think even ANC supporters are saying, I might have voted ANC before. I'm cut for. I'm sick of these guys. What I need in Johannesburg is water. I need lights. I need roads working. I don't need rhetoric anymore. I want you to deliver that. And if you can do that in a way that services everybody, including the vast majority of Black people, I think you have a winning formula. But that's what you've got to do. And you've got to take the fact that Black people in the majority are in poverty-stricken environments. There's quite a few that are in rich environments, but the vast majority are in poor environments, and you need to service their interests. You need to give them access to services. That's what's on the agenda.
0: Yeah.
21: And I think that's what voters want, is they stick of the rhetoric. They stick of all of the rhetorical instruments. What they want to say is, show me something that you're doing. It's the practice that counts. And I think that's what we're talking about.
0: Yeah, absolutely. It's 11:31. Let's get the latest in Eyewitness News headlines. We'll continue this conversation after the headlines, and I'll go straight to your WhatsApps and your calls as well. I want to hear what is of priority to you as you consider which party to vote for in November. Khumotso, good morning.
3: Thanks, Clement. Good morning. Alleged underworld figure Vusmuzi Kat Madlala has formally agreed to assist the NPA's anti-corruption investigators and testify on behalf of the state. This forms part of a plea agreement in a multi-million rand SAPS tender corruption case involving his company Medicare 24 Tshwane. Madlala has pleaded guilty to fraud, corruption and money laundering charges linked to the controversial contract awarded to his company to provide health and wellness services to police officers. Evidence leaders at the Madlanga Commission want the panel of commissioners to consider recommending the prosecution of controversial businessman Suleiman Karim if he fails to appear again. Karim's testimony has been postponed for a third time after claiming to be medically unfit to testify following an alleged heart attack in April. The commission has now granted the submission to postpone Karim's testimony to the 15th of next month. And France has experienced its hottest night since 1947. Temperatures peaked at 22 degrees Celsius last night, and this comes days after the 21.6 degrees recorded on Monday. Europe is grappling with the heat wave with sizzling temperatures, leading to red heat alerts across the continent. Those are the headlines. 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
15: Well, traveling in El Dorado Park, we've got delays on the N12 West. This is between the Golden Highway and Clipswood Valley Road. Please be on the lookout there while heading towards Amalgam. Queuing traffic along the M2 West between the Crown Interchange and Main Reef Road. If you're heading towards Bedford View, do expect delays on the N12 and the R24 West between Edenville Road and the Kalulis Interchange. There's also queuing traffic along the N3 North just as you approach the Kalulis turnoff. Heading towards Sandton, we've got an accident on the M1 South. It happened right after the Baku interchange. Is already causing heavy delays. Please be on the lookout there and try to avoid the backlog. We'll have more updates at the top of the hour. Stay tuned.
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4: 24 minutes before 12 o'clock. I want to hear from you now on 011-883-0702. On this topic we're discussing this morning around ideology versus service delivery, what is it that you prioritize as you decide which party to vote for? I've got your WhatsApps coming on 0727021702.
5: Hi, Clement. You know, I'm an EFF member in good standing, but we differ when it comes to the illegal immigration issue, because I know how our leaders feel about it. And it's so sad that here in Joburg, they are doing community safety. So in my head, I know for sure that there won't be any law enforcement when it comes to eradicating illegal immigration. So I've decided, you know what, this year, I'm not going to throw away my membership or anything, but I'm just going to vote differently because I love the seven cardinal pillars of the EFF. I love what they stand for, except for one thing. So the people must govern. That's exactly what we are doing. When we give policies, we don't give policies that we want to be dictated to also.
6: 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Have a good job, bye.
7: Dumela, Clement, and your guests, Kingsley from Germiston. You know, if I were to speak for myself, there have been times where I've come very close for voting for a party and some or other senior leader within the party has gone and said something really stupid. And, you know, I've sort of come back from that brink and decided, you know what, there's no way I'm voting for a party that has that kind of leadership. There have been times when, for example, the ANC has, instead of stepping up and taking accountability, doubled down and closed ranks behind, around a leader. And that has also left me feeling affronted, and I've decided there's no ways I'm ever going to vote for a party that does that. So for me, it's the identity of the leader matters, but it's about their principles and their values more than whether they're popular or not. And then together with that, you start looking at the fact that, you know, do those political parties that particular individual belongs to, do they actually deliver or not? And if they don't deliver, then of course, I'm not going to vote for them.
8: Good morning, Clement. For me, ideology is very, very important than, you know, being pragmatic. In a sense that, you know, a particular party performs well in terms of service delivery than the other one. But for me, I don't care about that. All I care about it, it's the ideology, because the ideology is translate into, you know, policy, social, economic. So that is why I keep on voting for the ANC. Thank you.
4: Okay, thank you so much for sharing your thoughts. I was actually thinking now, Mr. Mbeki, about Helen Zille, because she has, for instance, I want to use her as an example, she's deliberately framed her Johannesburg campaign around fixing potholes, you know, water shortages. She's going around trying to address service delivery failures, and she's avoided engaging in the broader ideological debates. I mean, she argues that voters care more about functioning municipalities than ideological battles. But there are other people who say, but I do want to know what you believe as an organization about Gaza. Like, I do want to know what you believe about, like, yeah, or even the war in Iran. Is this an accurate reading of the electorate from Helen Zille's point of view, or does it underestimate the importance of values in how voters elect their leaders? Because as amazing as a candidate you can be, I do care, like, do you notice what's happening in Gaza, and how do you characterize it?
9: I disagree with Helen that the local government election is only about potholes and about water supply, about electricity. It's about those things, yes. They affect all of us. When I drive to work along Winnie Mandela Drive, every time I drive there, I don't know if my car is going to be in an accident because of potholes, because of non-working traffic lights, and so on. So I'm concerned that we need a municipality that can manage those things. When I go to Cape Town and I drive on the roads in Cape Town, that I don't worry about potholes, I don't worry about non-working traffic lights because I don't come across potholes. Mm. So it matters. However, as a citizen of South Africa and as a citizen of the world, it's not just municipal issues that affect me. It's the world peace that affects me. Mm. Peace in the Middle East affects me. Right now, we're paying lots and lots for petrol and diesel because of what's going on in the Middle East. The farmers are anxious about whether they will get their fertilizers for the next planting season because of what's going on in the Middle East. So we're citizens of South Africa and we're citizens of the world. So what goes on in the world affects us. So when we have an election, the politicians who are presenting themselves to be voted have to address all the issues, the municipal issues, the national issues, the international issues. So I think she's wrong to think that all these issues are not interlinked. They are interlinked.
4: Yeah. And we got a voice note earlier, Professor Habib, from a listener who says, you know, they came close to voting for one party and then the leader went out and said something maybe outrageous, which then sort of changes their approach to voting and whether or not they should vote for that party. So I'm getting a sense that there are some people who truly want to know that, sure, you've got a great candidate, but what are your policies, for instance, on transformation? And I mean, speaking for myself, I care much about that. I want to vote for a party that acknowledges the difficult past that this country has had and is committed to bringing about policies that are going to ensure there's inclusive economic growth and that all of us are going to benefit from this economy and not a specific group. So what's the balance there? Do you think obsess too much about the political leaders themselves? Because sometimes, yeah, they say something wrong, but that doesn't change how good they are at the job or their parties and their policies.
10: So let me start by saying, yes, I think Bolette is right in the sense that values matter. Values matter. I have no doubt about it. And the world, the international and the local are connected in fundamental ways. And in most cases, if voters were to make a choice, they look at two things. Can you deliver? Can you provide, if you're standing up for the mayor, potholes? Can you fix the potholes? Can you provide lights? Can you do that? And are you a good person? Do you believe in the things that I stand for? Do you don't? Are you against wanton murder of women and children in Gaza? I mean, I think those things matter to all citizens.
4: Mm.
10: And I think people look for an ideal candidate. And then they suddenly land up and say, ooh, none of them are ideal candidates.
4: Mm.
10: There's a guy there who talks a good talk on Gaza. He says a whole series of things on economic inclusion, but he can't deliver anything. For the last 5 years, our water systems have collapsed, our electricity collapsed, etc. And that's what I think Helen has cottoned on to. So she's right that Helen's not right in thinking that people don't care, they do. But where she's right in is she's that people are hurtful. And they're hurtful with this idea that because you've got a position on Gaza, somehow I'm going to vote for you in Johannesburg, even if you can't deliver Johannesburg. And I think she's cottoned onto that moment in Johannesburg's citizens' history, where people are saying, there's no compromise here. The compromise, there should be no compromise on water. There should be no compromise on electricity. There should be no compromise on delivery. We want a stable, functioning municipality.
4: Mm.
10: That's what you paid for. You paid lots of money to do that. If you can't do that, you shouldn't be there. Whatever your position on Gaza, whatever your position on the Ukraine, whatever your position on the rhetoric of economic inclusion, that makes a difference. And I think it makes a difference what position you're looking for. I think people think differently about how this plays out at the municipal level. And I think it'll play differently how it plays out at the national level.
4: Yeah.
10: And I think that that's important. But I also think that the DA leadership could learn a lot. That economic, you don't have to be a radical communist to believe in economic inclusion. You can believe in social democracy, a market, but still believe in including all of it. And there are people in the DA who do believe that.
4: Yeah.
10: But their rhetoric sometimes creates the impression that they're not. I mean, on BEE, I'm a critic of BEE. I'm a critic of BEE not because empowerment is important. I recognize it's important. But I'm a critic of BEE because the way it's been implemented is not about empowerment. It's about enrichment. It's made a few people rich, and large numbers of young Black entrepreneurs and white entrepreneurs have not had the ability to enable empowerment. That's not the empowerment we spoke about. We never spoke about enrichment in the 90s and 2000s. So I'm with you, Clement, on inclusion and transformation. But I want a real inclusion and transformation. I want the young emerging Black entrepreneur in Soweto to have access to state funds to do a startup, not for some guy to get millions of shares in APSA and because their rhetoric is elite. That's the big the big difference about this. So I think Helen's cottoned on to the hurtful nature of the Johannesburg electorate. And that's what's making a difference. And so if you ask me Johannesburg tomorrow's election, whatever your position on Gaza, people are going to make a decision on can you deliver water, electricity, roads, all of those things.
4: Yeah.
10: And I think that that's, you can't say that they're conservative because they believe that. That's not fair.
4: Yeah, yeah. Yes, Mr. Beck?
9: Yes, I think the point Adam is making about enrichment, this has become the ideology of layers of the ANC in particular, that enrichment is a good thing because their leaders and their members benefit. So what has happened with the ideology of enrichment is that it has been extended to the whole of the public service in South Africa. The public service, especially the middle to the upper layers, have become very wealthy. They pay themselves enormous salaries. But this is at the expense of the rest of the economy of South Africa. So we find that public service salaries are up to, say, 16% of gross domestic product, when they should be at 6 or 7% of gross domestic. So they are milking the rest of the economy, taking out the investment that should be going to build new hospitals, new factories, and enriching themselves who control the civil service. So what we have in South Africa now, certainly from the ANC side, is an ideology of self-enrichment for this elite that is running the state.
4: Mwelet Mbeki, political economist and Professor Adam Habib, he's an activist and academic. Thank you so much for joining us for this conversation.
10: It's a pleasure.
4: I'll go straight to your WhatsApps after the break. It's 11 minutes now before 12.
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0: of the message is what is important for me. I do not care who you are, white, black, Indian, colored, as much as when I listen to your message and what you are promising is practical for me. I look at the practicality, but as much as I talk about practicality, but I have also drawn the line on the sand for ANC and EFF. I'm not voting for such.
1: Hi, Clement. Ideology is no more. It's no more. Clement is not working anymore. It used to work during that time. For now, we care less about the ideology. 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We want a service delivery where we have all necessary things that we are really needed. For instance, we are sitting in a situation of the ideology, and it takes us nowhere. It takes us nowhere at all. Thank you so much. This is Moses from Zakaria Park.
2: Hi, Clement, and good morning to your guests. I think ideology can be limiting in terms of, as much as you want an identity, it can be limiting for a political party. For example, the EFF, you know, radical economic transformation and all of that. There are some people that like what the EFF is doing. You know, they've shaken up parliament and they've got some really, really smart politicians. But just the thought of how some things have been mismanaged, I think that can be limiting. And same goes for the DA, same goes for the ANC. So for me, ideology translates to service and where that service is going to be. And I think that is what either makes or breaks a party. Shivers in box.
3: Good morning, Clement. MD here in Pretoria. For me, when it comes to the votes, I'm more pragmatic, more than just loyal to the party. We have seen the ANC, they've been very arrogant, and I decided to vote against the ANC for the past two votes that I voted. So we have seen this new GNU is really working for everyone in South Africa. So I'm more pragmatic, more than just the loyal to the party.
4: Clement, I'm a resident of Johannesburg, and these are local elections. And so for me, they are all about functionality. I don't care what's happening in the Middle East, because I'm the one who has water shortages here. I'm the one who has problems with city power week in, week out. I'm the one who drives in these roads of Johannesburg. So that really has nothing to do with what the ideology of who I want to put in power has to do when it comes to international relations. We leave that for the national election. We leave that for the national election. Then I would care how we as South Africa relate with, you know, the world, how we relate with international countries. But now I want a functioning government in my local area. And so I don't care what they say about the Middle East at this point. At this point is about, yes, we will close the portal. Yes, we will try and give you sustainable power. Yes, we will make sure that water, that's what I care about at this point. So Helen Zille kind of has a point.
5: To walk the talk is to turn words into meaningful actions. And it's what we at 702 are committed to doing every day. We're also committed to following the rules set out by the Broadcasting Complaints Commission's Code of Conduct to give you balanced programming, fair comment, and accurate news. But if we stumble along the way and you feel we're not living up to the code, let us know on comment@702.co.za And if after that you're still not happy, you can direct your complaint in writing to the Broadcasting Complaints Commission, PO Box 412-365, Craig Hall 2024.

0: For more, visit bccsa.co.za.
1: Joburg, it's time to show up for our city. 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
0: Right, gang, are we all in? 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
0: Ethan?
3: Here.
0: Andrew?
4: Here.
0: Luca? Luca?
5: Yeah.
0: Amelia?
6: Yeah.
0: Violet?
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1: Coming up, the Midday Report with Mandy Wiener. What's popping, Mandy?
10: Bafana won.
1: Yay!
10: Yay, we'll talk
1: Did you
10: about
1: watch this morning?
10: Yes. I was umming and ahhing, but I woke up to watch. Kat McClellan has cut a deal with the state. She'll turn state witness in exchange for 15 years in prison. So let's see who falls next.
1: I'm okay with that because for as long as he's going to bring down a lot of people.
10: It sounds like a lot of police officers are going to come down
1: Good.
10: As a
1: That's
10: result.
1: What we need.
10: But I have lots of experience with plea deals, so I'll talk about that. Suleiman Karim, a no-show at the Madlanga Commission again due to poor health. Chairperson of parliamentary committees are giving a briefing ahead of the 30th of June. And then our book of the week is Where To From Here, Populism and Coalition Politics in South Africa.
1: That's Mandy Wiener coming up on the Midday Report after the news. Thank you for listening to the show vandag. Tomorrow between 9 and 12. We're back. Have a beautiful day, my friends. Bye-bye.
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11: Good afternoon. I'm Khomotso Modise. Alleged underworld figure Vusmuzi Kat Matlala has formally agreed to assist the NPA's anti-corruption investigators and testify on behalf of the state. This forms part of a plea agreement in a multi-million rand SAPS tender corruption case involving his company Medicare 24 Tswane. Matlala has pleaded guilty to fraud, corruption and money laundering charges linked to the controversial contract awarded to his company to provide health and wellness services to police officers. Nkosikhona Malinga Mnisi reports.
12: The state told the Pretoria Commercial Crimes Court that the agreement follows months of negotiations between prosecutors and the accused. Matlala is committed to cooperate fully with the state and testify on its behalf in ongoing investigations and prosecutions. In terms of the agreement, Matlala has undertaken to provide evidence and assist investigators in uncovering the full extent of the alleged corruption network linked to the contract. Prosecutors say he has already demonstrated cooperation during the investigation process. The agreement further records a proposed sentence of 15 years imprisonment suspended for 7, with the state submitting pointers as to how it reached this conclusion.
13: If there's any public outcry regarding what they might perceive as a lenient sentence, Your Worship, I believe that that will be vindicated by the fact that what will happen soon thereafter, possibly even next week, regarding other perpetrators in this matter. High ranking, I submit, Your Worship, it will be a vindication of the sentence.
12: Or see Khona Malinga Mnisi, Eyewitness News in Pretoria.
11: The Madlanga Commission has turned its attention back to the botched 2021 drug bust in Aeroton, during which more than 700 kilograms of cocaine were seized. Testifying today is Dumelo Nku, a civilian who claims he acted as a confidential source for certain police officers. Previous evidence suggests that Nku tipped off Gauteng Traffic Police Inspector Samuel Mashaba in 2021 about a truck transporting cocaine from Durban to Johannesburg. Mashaba then attended the scene, accompanied by two ops officers who had no experience in handling or processing drug seizures. Gauteng police say there will be nowhere to hide for anyone planning to incite violence or break the law during anti-illegal immigration protests next Tuesday. Provincial Commissioner Tommy Mthombeni says a massive security operation, including helicopters, drones and more than 33,000 CCTV cameras, will be deployed to monitor any protest action. Mongezi Koko has more.
2: Briefing the media at the Eldorado Park Police Station, Mthombeni says authorities would be watching events on the ground and from the air. The commissioner says police will use a combination of helicopters, drones and extensive CCTV network to track any criminal activity and identify those responsible. He warned that while some arrests may be effected on the day, others would follow after suspects are identified through video footage and other evidence.
3: At a later stage, we come and knock in your door. We say you are under arrest. There are people who think that they can get away. Don't get into that play.
2: The comments come as Acting Police Minister Feroz Khechalia has repeatedly warned that criminality, intimidation, incitement of violence and destruction of property will not be tolerated. Government has already set aside more than 600 million rand for a national security operation ahead of June 30th. Gauteng is considered one of several key provinces being closely monitored as authorities prepare for any eventuality. Monkey Zikoko, Eyewitness News.
11: Western Cape Premier Alan Wendy says the province is seeking additional funding to support disaster recovery efforts following the severe storms which ripped through the province last month. Wendy chaired a cabinet meeting yesterday where ministers were briefed on preliminary damage costs, an estimation of more than 9 billion rand, which exceeds the provincial budget or available budget. The Premier says provincial departments have already submitted funding requests to national government, while the provincial treasury has proposed using its unforeseen and unavoidable reserve. Carlo Peterson has more.
5: Western Cape Premier Alan Wendy says provincial departments have been authorised to reprioritise existing budgets and fast-track procurement to speed up response efforts. Wendy says while reserve funding will help, it will only cover part of the costs, and securing further financial support is critical. The Premier spokesperson Regan Thor.
6: The financial impact extends across multiple departments, which adds urgency to the response. The government is committed to doing everything possible to ensure that recovery efforts continue without delay.
5: Wendy says the province will continue engaging national government and exploring long-term measures to strengthen disaster resilience. Carlo Peterson, Eyewitness News.
11: And France has experienced its hottest night since 1947. Temperatures peaked at 22 degrees Celsius last night, and this comes days after the 21.6 degrees recorded on Monday. Europe is grappling with a heat wave, with sizzling temperatures leading to red heat alerts across the continent. Gold is trading at $3,971.50 an ounce. The rand's at 16.55 to the dollar, 21.83 to the pound, and 18.82 to the euro. Brent crude oil's at $72.60 a barrel.
14: In Midrand, heading towards Sandton, there's slow-moving traffic. M1 South approaching the Patroon Interchange, while in the Mother City, we have that accident scene on Jacques Haverhill Drive, heading towards the R300, slowing down traffic. Also, accident scene in Mortadam. This is on Robert Sobukwe. We're heading towards 5th Street.
11: It's a partly cloudy day in Gauteng, with temperatures peaking at highs of between 21 and 23 degrees. Cape Town is partly cloudy with light winds. Temperatures will peak at 21 degrees. The top story in EWN this hour, alleged underworld figure Vusmuzi Khatmadlala has formally agreed to assist the NPA's anti-corruption investigators and testify on behalf of the state.
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10: Coming up on the show today, Khatmadlala cuts a deal with the state. He'll turn state witness in exchange for 15 years in prison. Suleiman Karim, a no-show at the Midlanga Commission again due to poor health. Chairpersons of parliamentary committees brief ahead of the 30th of June. We'll carry on celebrating Bafana Bafana's history-making win And our book of the week is Where To From Here, Populism and Coalition Politics in South Africa. All of that over the next hour.
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10: Good afternoon. Welcome to the Midday Report on 702 and Cape Talk with me, Mandy Wiener. Great to be with you today. And how are we all feeling at this midday today, considering the lack of sleep, but the celebrations that have been taking place across the country today? I did get up to watch. I know that there was some hesitance on my part. I think maybe I was a bit too cynical, but then I did wake up in the end to watch, and absolutely worth it to watch that Maseko goal go in. I think it was worth it. And just I thought it's an imperious defensive performance by Bafana Bafana today. So I know you've been celebrating all morning, but you can still keep celebrating and send us a WhatsApp voice note. 072-702-1702, 072-567-1567. You can tweet me at Mandy Wiener. So yesterday we spoke to Kaiser Khanyaho, the spokesperson for the NPA. And we were pretty certain that Kat Matlala was going to cut a plea deal when he appeared in court today. And that's exactly what has happened. The underworld figure, Vusimuzi Kat Matlala, pleading guilty to all seven charges in the 228 million rand SAPS tender corruption case linked to his company Medicare 24. I'll give you my thoughts on that. But first, let's find out what the details of that deal is. Nkosi Kona Malinga Manisi, EWN reporter, is in court for us. Nkosi Kona, good afternoon to you. Thanks for your time. Nkosi Kona, are you with us?
18: Yes, good afternoon, Mandy.
10: There we go. Talk us through the details of this deal that have been presented to the court.
18: Yeah, hi, Mandy, as well as to the listeners. Goodness me, where does one begin? There's so much that's been ventilated since the court got underway. It's like just before 9. We often expect court to start at 9, but this case got underway before that time, and the magistrate, in fact, stating on record that he had to be approached to see whether or not he could essentially hear this matter and make the necessary arrangements. But essentially, Mandy, what has happened now is that Vusimuzi Kat Matlala has then entered into a plea and sentencing agreement with the NPA's Investigating Directorate Against Corruption, where this 228 million rand fraud case is then concerned. He has pleaded guilty to all the charges. This also includes charges affecting two companies, including Medicare 24, Tshwane to be precise, which was awarded this tender almost 2 years ago to provide health and wellness services for members of the South African Police Service. What the court, in fact, Mandy, is currently dealing with is issues around the sentencing. The state proposing 15 years, seven of which should be suspended. So the one element that the court has stressed on is the issue around the Kat Matlala's children, because they've been informed that before his arrest, he was the primary caregiver, especially for six of his minor children. So the court is wanting assurance, really, that the children are going to be or are being well taken care of. The defense indicating that Vusimuzi Kat Matlala's wife has since taken over the primary responsibility of caring for some of those children. We understand she lives with about three of them. But I think what's really important here, Mandy, to emphasize is the nature of this plea and sentence agreement, because the state says it's looking at the bigger picture where this case is concerned. So it would really seem that Vusimuzi Kat Matlala has given them a lot of information. And in fact, the state saying that he's cooperated during this period. From his initial court appearance, he had indicated that he wants to enter into such agreement. But the biggest point really for me that has come out is that the state submitting that he has implicated other high-ranking police officers within the South African Police Service. You'd of course know.
10: Do we know who at this stage, or how many? Have they given any detail around that? Because that's the crux of it, really.
18: Absolutely. So we do not know the identities of those police officers, but they are. There is speculation, should I say, that it's about six high-ranking members of the South African Police Service as additional alleged perpetrators, where these crimes of fraud, money laundering, and corruption are then concerned. But one interesting aspect that was mentioned by the state prosecutor was that within the coming week, we could see more developments where this case is concerned, because he then recognized that there could be public outcry given the sentence, 15 years suspended for seven. Others could argue that it is quite a lenient sentence given the nature and seriousness of the charges. But he says the sentence will be vindicated within the next week. So essentially pointing to potential arrests that we could see of more members of the South African Police Service where this Medicare 24 fraud and corruption case, as well as money laundering, is then concerned. Mandy Wiener.
10: And Kosikona Malinga Manisi, thank you very much, EWN reporter in court. So as things stand at the moment, it looks as though there is this debate taking place in the courtroom about the sentence. So the agreed sentence is 15 years direct imprisonment with 7 years suspended. Okay, so that takes us to 8 years. He legally has to serve a half of that, maybe a year off or two for good service. We're down to maybe 3 years for Kat Matlala for this wide spread corruption. You know, a lot of people are very critical of plea deals, and I've had a lot of experience with plea deals. If you think back to Agrizi, Agliotti, George Luca, of course the Kebble case, Mikey Schultz is the most famous one in South Africa of what happened. And this was one of the key issues of contention around Vusi Pikoli's period as National Director of Public Prosecutions, is people simply didn't see the value in plea deals. And the international best practice has always been to offer plea deals to those involved in the actual criminal structure, the organization, in order to bring down the corrupt police officers. Because what could possibly be worse than a national police commissioner or very high-ranking police commissioners or generals that are corrupt? And that's why it is international best practice. So while it is seen as very contentious, would you rather have the testimony of somebody from inside that is watertight, that can lead to a guilty verdict against very senior police officers that are corrupt? And that's the compromise. In the Kebble case, they got 204s, which meant that they didn't even do any jail time at all. In this case, it's a 105A, which means there will be jail time served. So what are your thoughts on this? Do you think it's the right move by the NPA? I think it is. I think that it's the right thing to do. I would like to see Kat Matlala obviously serve more than 4 years in prison, considering the extent of this corruption that has eroded the police service. But I think this is necessary in order to bring down the entire organization.
19: Good afternoon, Mandy. I actually don't care with respects to Vusi turning state witness, but effectively an eight-year sentence, of which he will serve half, which is 4 years. So you're telling me 4 years for one of the biggest frauds in the country, and that the corruption that runs so deep. Yeah, he will turn state witness and we'll get some other guys, but 4 years effectively in prison for that, it's ridiculous.
16: 702. Mandy Wiener.
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10: Keep sharing your thoughts on that plea deal arrangement with Kat Matlala. You can send a WhatsApp voice note to 0727021702, 0725671567. Let's go to the Madlanga Commission now. We were supposed to have a court appearance today by Suleiman Karim, but Madlangaitis has struck yet again. Alpha Ramashwana, EWN reporter, joining us today. Suleiman Karim not able to appear today. Alpha, tell us why.
20: Good afternoon, Mandy. It's the third time that controversial Northwest businessman Suleiman Karim's testimony is postponed at the Madlanga Commission of Inquiry. And this is because he is unwell, Mandy. I will take you back to April when we reported that Suleiman Karim had allegedly suffered from a heart attack and his testimony at the time had to be postponed. He was declared medically unfit to testify. He was meant to be to return, I think, on the 1st of June to the Madlanga Commission of Inquiry, but he was still unwell at the time and his testimony was moved to today. And when we got here today, his legal team was present, but of course, course, Suleiman Karim wasn't here, and his legal team confirmed that Suleiman Karim is still unwell and he cannot testify today as planned. The evidence leaders are not pleased with this development, Mandy, with Chief Evidence Leader Matthew Chaskelson saying that is it just a mere coincidence that every time Suleiman Karim has to testify at the Madlang Commission of Inquiry, he falls ill or he faces some medical issues. And Evidence Leader Matthew Chaskelson saying that he's not saying Suleiman Karim is lying, but says it is it just a mere coincidence. Now, the evidence leaders, Mandy, have asked the commissioners to recommend the prosecution of Suleiman Karim if he fails to testify when he returns to the commission. He will be back. He's expected to be back on the 15th of April. And Matthew Chaskelson says if he fails to appear on the 15th of July, then he should be recommended for prosecution. So Suleiman Karim, as far as you know, should be at the Madlang Commission on the 15th, Mandy.
10: So let's have a listen to Matthew Chaskelson making that point earlier.
7: If Mr. Karim does not agree to be examined by an independent specialist, then we will ask the commission to recommend that he be prosecuted under Section 5 and 6 of the Commission's Act and Regulation 1224 for hindering the proceedings of the Commission. And we will also ask for the Commission to make its findings on the basis of the evidence that we've heard thus far from Mr. Karim, but no further evidence.
21: Regarding that proposed criminal process, I would imagine that the mental element would consist of intent. And are you basically saying that's something that would then have to be investigated down the line?
7: It would have to be investigated. I don't want to address argument on that,
21: yes,
7: because I'm still hoping that one of two things will happen. Either Mr. Karim will have recovered and will be here in 3 weeks' time, or his medical state will have been confirmed.
21: So that's an issue.
7: So it may never arise, but I want to give notice now that the commission, or the evidence leaders at any rate, I can't speak for the commission. The evidence leaders are taking this very seriously because we regrettably are of the view that thus far we have not received the necessary cooperation.
21: Yeah.
10: So Matthew Chaskelson explaining what should be happening now that Suleiman Karim is sick yet again. Alpha, so who is on the stand and what evidence is being led?
20: Mandy, the Madlang Commission has shifted its focus back to the Aeroton drug bust in Johannesburg in 2021, where more than 700 kilograms of cocaine were seized from a truck traveling from Durban to Johannesburg. On the stand today is Tumelo Nku. He is a man we've come to know as a police informant, according to Chief Inspector Samuel Mashaba of the Gauteng Traffic Police. Mashaba testified a few weeks ago, Mandy, saying that he received a tip-off from Tumelo Nku about that truck and acted on that tip-off, but he roped in two inexperienced SAPS members who were office-based or office-bound to the drug bust, and we heard from his evidence that the scene was contaminated. Evidence was handled without drugs, and when they opened the truck's container, the drugs or the bags of cocaine fell to the floor and thus contaminating the scene. So Tumelo Nku, the supposed police informant, is on the stand today. He says he is not a police informant. He has never received money from any law enforcement agency on the basis of being an informant. He identifies as a person who merely acted as a source, a confidential source to certain South African police service officers. And so he's being questioned about his role and his involvement in that 2021 botched drug bust and whether he had some vested interest in those drugs.
10: Alpha, thank you very much. Alpha Ramashwana, EWN reporter at the Madlanga Commission. Let's listen in live now to that testimony that's being led.
22: This was about 100 metres to 200 metres, I stand to be corrected, from where the truck was. They both got out of their respective cars and walked towards the truck. I observed the container being opened and black bags falling near the wheels of the trailer from which they fell. Then Chief Mashaba came to his car and went down holding cable ties. A moment later, Warrant Officer Mohana fetched his car and parked alongside the truck. Then I saw the bags being loaded onto the NP300, the vehicle. A moment later, I saw a poisonous marked baki next to the truck, and the officers from the baki seemed to be speaking to both Chief Mashaba and Warrant Officer Mohana. Then after a while, a red Kia drove towards the poisonous baki. Another gentleman who was driving alone stepped out.
10: Tumela Nku on the stand there reading from a statement at the Madlanga Commission.
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29: Hi, Mandy. You know, regarding Kat Matlala, the plea deal is not the issue. It's the length of sentence. I mean, you look at a country like America, for example. The reason why a lot of guys take the plea deal is because they don't want to do the 100 years that's been handed to them. So they'd rather enter into a plea deal and do the 20 or the 30. For him to get 15, 7 of which will be suspended, and then some good behavior here and there, courses in this and that, takes it down to about 3, 3.5. I mean, what is that? And then have they factored in the fact that he's got previous convictions and other arrests? Does that matter? And then added to that, the recent video that circulated with him sending a video to Mike van Wyk with the drugs, is that not going to play a role or a part in adding to his sentence? So for me, it's the sentence that is the bigger issue here, not the plea deal.
30: Mandy, good show as always. Congratulations, Bafana.
0: if Sibiya is not implicated in the next week or two on this plea deal, then we are joking. Then it would seem that IDEC really is at odds with South Africans. Then it will show that IDEC and SAP are at war with each other, and Andrea Johnson is taking us for a fool. Sibiya's head needs to roll, especially with the implications in Matlanga. So let the story unfold and we'll see if this indeed is a genuine way of dealing with corruption from IDEC.
10: Thank you very much. So much reaction to the plea deal that's been struck with Kat Matlala in court. We haven't got the final details yet, but the initial agreement is 15 years. Let's see what the actual agreement ends up being. I'm going to play more voice notes in the second half of the show. There's so many that have come in. But firstly, let's check in with Babalo Ndenze, EWN reporter in Parliament, where the chairpersons of Parliament's Peace and Security Cluster Oversight Committees have been addressing the media. This, of course, is ahead of the 30th of June deadline, the briefing under the theme Deepening the Values of Peace, Justice, Safety and Security. Babalo, good afternoon to you. Tell us about what's been said there.
1: Yes, indeed, Mandy. That cluster of chairpersons of the committees from the National Assembly and NCOP briefing the media is one of these regular cluster briefings, but they focus mainly on, you know, correctional services matters, as well as matters related to home affairs, and that would be the IEC, as well as, you know, issues around immigration. But on the matters on the correctional services portfolio, the one of the main issues that came out, Mandy, is that on the 1st of July, actually in a couple of weeks, the infamous Mangaung Correctional Facility that's been under, you know, a private public-private partnership with G4S for the last, you know, two decades is coming to an end. So the Department of Correctional Services will be assuming full operational control of the facility on the 1st of July. And this will be integrated into the, you know, the greater Groot Vlei management area. So it's back to DCS after about 25 years, Mandy. And, you know, with all those issues that happened at G4S, I think this one will be a big facility that will be a big focus of the committee going forward. The committee also, Anthea Ramolomeng, the chairperson of the committee, also, you know, told the members about, you know, the number of nationals in the prisons, and, you know, raising quite an important point that the laws have to be amended first. This is the immigration laws as well as the correctional services laws have to be amended so that the department can be able to, you know, deport people in prisons. At the moment, they can't deport anyone. They have to finish their sentences first before they can be considered for any deportation. It costs about 11 billion rand, I think, mainly to house these 27,000 or so foreign prisoners or foreigners in our prisons. And as far as IEC is concerned, or the Home Affairs rather, they're quite happy with what happened at the lot this past weekend with the registration. And, you know, they see things are improving in terms of, you know, voter registration and all those technical issues. But also on the foreign nationals on June the 30th, the committee chairperson there, you know, Musa Chabane, saying that, you know, they are concerned of any, you know, potential violence. But they are, you know, maintaining that, you know, people can protest, but they should not engage in any illegal activity, no, you know, taking law into your own hands, no vigilantism. So those were the main issues that were really discussed today, Mandy, by these members. But they're still having a further check with stakeholders. I think March and March representatives are also part of this discussion, right, as the stakeholders. So we're going to hear a bit more about this as the day goes on, Mandy.
10: Interesting. Babalo, thank you very much. Babalo Ndenze, EWN reporter in Parliament. 12:31, time for Eyewitness News headlines.
2: Thanks, Mandy. Good afternoon. I'm Khomotso Modise. Alleged underworld figure Vusmuzi Kat Matlala will have to wait for another week to find out his fate as his sentencing has been postponed. Matlala has formally agreed to assist the NPA's anti-corruption investigators and testify on behalf of the state. This forms part of a plea agreement in a multi-million rand SAPS tender corruption case involving his company Medicare 24 Tswane. The Matlanga Commission has turned its attention back to the 2021 drug bust in Aeroton, during which more than 700 kilograms of cocaine were seized. Testifying today is Dumelongu, a civilian who claims he acted as a confidential source for certain police officers. Previous evidence suggests that Ngu tipped off Gauteng Traffic Police Inspector Samuel Mashaba in 2021 about a truck transporting cocaine from Durban to Johannesburg. And the death toll from Venezuela's earthquakes has risen to 164. The country was struck by a 7.5 magnitude quake on Wednesday, leaving almost 1,000 people injured. The government declared a state of emergency as rescuers respond to widespread damage. Those are the headlines. This EWN and more at 1 or as it happens.
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3: A very good afternoon to you. I'm Kieran Thompson. We kick things off with Mzansi's history makers, Bafana Bafana. Hugo Broos and his boys silenced the critics to reach the knockout stages of the FIFA World Cup for the very first time. Thapelo Maseko netted a proverbial golden goal in the 63rd minute to give South Africa a 1-0 win over South Korea. And Bafana boss Hugo Broos shared his thoughts after the historic result.
5: It was so tough today, but we played a very good game. We had chances. And technically, I think we made it very good. It was very difficult for South Korea to find the spaces. We defended good, and we were in transitions, we were dangerous. And that's what we wanted to do today.
3: Staying with Bafana, Rele Bohile Mofokeng played a starring role in South Africa's win. The 21-year-old was asked if this was his best game in a Bafana jersey, and this was his response.
6: Yeah. It's one of my best games at the highest level. So I think I must keep on improving, keep on checking my mistakes and keep on improving. There's no other way. If you're a player, you have to improve. You have to always improve. And here we're playing against the best. So I think if you can compete with the best, you're probably going to be the best.
3: South Africa will face Canada in Los Angeles in the round of 32 this Sunday. Looking at tonight's fixtures, Group E comes into focus at 10 p.m. as Curaçao take on Cote d'Ivoire, while Germany and Ecuador battle it out in New Jersey. We sidestep to rugby briefly, where in case you missed it, Springbok duo Faf de Klerk and Vincent Koch will start for the Barbarians in Saturday's meeting with Wales. De Klerk will captain the side from halfback, while Koch starts in the front row, with Sharks midfielder Jeremy Ward also starting at inside centre. And finally, in the cricketing world, the Proteas women square off against the Netherlands in T20 World Cup action this evening. South Africa are currently third in Group 1 on the same amount of points as India in second place and Bangladesh in fourth. Only the top two teams go through as that race for the semi-finals heats up. Play gets underway at 7:30. And to some live action now between England and New Zealand. The third and final test is underway with the Black Caps winning the toss and choosing to bat first. The latest over there is that New Zealand are 28-1. 28 without loss after 7.4 overs. Kieran Thompson, Eyewitness News Sport.
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9: Well, at this stage in Midrand, heading into Sandton, there's slow-moving traffic on the M1 southbound. This is approaching the Bethlehem change while in the Benoni-Brakpan area. There's also slow-moving traffic. This is on Rangeview Road between Dube and Tom Jones while in the Mother City. Look out for that accident scene on Jack's Gerwel Drive. This is approaching the R300, slowing down traffic. And in Mortadam, approaching the 34th Street, there's an accident scene on Robert Sobukwe, also slowing down traffic. If you come across any other traffic issues, kindly WhatsApp us on 072-702-1702.
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15: Hi, afternoon, sister. No, man, this Kate Matlala thing, man, it's a problem. Maybe now, because he has agreed to be to turn state evidence, I think it's time that we see him at Madlanga, where he can tell the nation what happened, instead of telling everything to the court or behind the scenes. Yeah, we need to see him at Matlala, then everyone will know what happened. Robert Jeffers Doras, thank you, my sister.
18: Dumelang Mandy and team. Bafana. Habashwe. What a game. You know, Mandy, I must be honest, I didn't actually realize just how much we needed this win. You know, given everything that's going on in our country, and I'm not saying it solves all our problems and now we're going to go and win the World Cup, but given everything that's going on, Madlanga Commission, threats to take to the streets on the 30th, and that's just what's on the surface, I didn't actually realize just how much we needed this win. Congratulations to Bafana Bafana. We are proud of you. You've done well, exceptionally well. And you've set history. And it's as if the baton has been passed from the class of 96 to the class of 2026. Kingsley from Germiston. Now, where?
19: Good afternoon, Mandy. About Bafana Bafana, I firstly want to thank the Sundowns coach and the Orlando Pirates coach for instilling discipline to the players that are chosen to be in the national squad from both teams. And they've also instilled a winning mentality, never give up. So Hugo Bruce finished it off by disciplining them again and making them more stronger. Thank you to all the three coaches. Thank you.
10: Yeah, Kingsley. I feel the same way as you today, even though we're a bit tired. But yeah, I agree with you on Bafana Bafana. Hey, Robert, this issue that you raised, right, that Kate Matlala must tell the nation what happened, that is the purpose of a trial. And so many people are complaining about the Zondo Commission, that people went there and bared their souls, but we haven't seen any convictions. So surely we want the convictions, and that comes with the plea deal. That's why the NPA has done this. Ranky says, hi, Mandy, do you remember the last World Cup vividly? It was like yesterday, ne? I remember because it was the ANC conference, so yes. And the state wants to give Kate Matlala 4 years, World Cup years. And we know it will never be four. They don't serve half. They serve less than half of the sentence. The law must think of the Babitas and other victims' children who will never see their parents again for acting against corruption. I mean, that's a good way of putting it. Well, let's see. We don't have the deal yet. They're saying 15 years, half of which would be suspended. So how much does he actually serve in the end? Thank you so much. So many messages coming through. Well, let's speak about Bafana Bafana now and that victory. I think it was amazing. At 5 o'clock in the morning or just before 5 o'clock, you had people, the videos coming out of Soweto are like epic. They are so cool. People in their gowns and their onesies in the streets. Every andichos in town was just a vibe because people were watching there. Karabo Pasha, sportscaster, joining us now. Karabo, good afternoon to you. Thanks very much for your time. Bafana Bafana making history. I don't know if you heard that voice note, the listener congratulating the Sundowns and the Pirates coaches. Did he congratulate the Chiefs? No. Just kidding. Do you think that it is that culture of winning that has been instilled?
8: Good afternoon. First and foremost, Mandy, to yourself and of course your wonderful listeners. I think really what the boys did was something historic. It was great to say the least, but also just to answer your question in regards to Orlando Pirates and the Mamelodi Sundowns players, I think the winning mentality has been instilled both by the individual coaches at Orlando Pirates and at Mamelodi Sundowns. But I always want to shy away from clubism. You know, I think this is a national team and we should treat that as such. But very, very proud of all the players who are in the Bafana Bafana camp at this moment in time, all of them.
10: I thought it was a stellar defensive performance, really inspired. What was your take on what led to that victory?
8: Well, I think, to be fair, I think it was the criticism that they received in recent weeks. And I think it was, to some extent, I think quite rightly so. First and foremost, the performance that we put in up against Mexico was below par, with the quality of players that we have. And I think the formation as well was a little bit wrong. I think we started with 5 defenders, which was the last time we did that was in, AFCON 2023 out in Cote d'Ivoire. So I think, mentally as well, the players were not ready, but spoken to the coach also said, we were a little bit overwhelmed in the first game. The second game, I think, we were a little bit better. So I think it was more of trying to prove doubters wrong, but more than anything, to do them for themselves, for the technical team, for the country, for the fans as well. So that was really, really second to none in regards to the performance they put in last night, or this morning rather, if you like.
10: Now we play Canada, so that's been confirmed in the round of 32. What's it going to take for us to be victorious there?
8: Mentality, as simple as that. I think it's now about mentality. Unfortunately, Bafana Bafana would have loved to travel today in South African time, but FIFA has declined that they will be traveling to Canada on Friday, which gives them a couple of hours, if you like, for them to rest. So I think it's all about their mentality and heart more than anything. I think the skill, the talent, the ability, the agility is there. They've got that in their locker. I think it's about mentality, it's about heart, and how hungry are they, to make more history and potentially qualify for the last 16. So it's about mentality and hard to say the least.
10: And Karabo, do you think this is a sea change? Do you think this is a catalyst for the way that Bafana Bafana is seen? Because even listening to the commentators, it's like they were incredibly surprised by how well we played. And do you think this will change perspectives of us on the world stage?
8: Absolutely, absolutely, Mandy. I think we deserve a little bit of respect. I think, some of the South Korean journalists as well, they called the foregone conclusion, quite rightly so, with some of the commentators. Last night, I think they were a bit shocked with the result. But listen, football is never about, what happens off it. It's about what happened on it. So that showed this morning, rather. I think the performance of the boys really gives us that respect on the international level. And just to add on to that as well, we have now moved 6 places on the world rankings from 60th to 54th, and also we are now in the top 10 in CAF rankings as well. So it tells you how huge this is, and of course I think the respect will slowly but securely start being shown and seen by commentators and journalists alike outside of South Africa and worldwide as well.
10: Karabo, thank you so much. Karabo Pasha, sportscaster, speaking to us there about Bafana Bafana's historic victory earlier today. Hopefully you're recovering from the lack of sleep if you, like me, woke up to watch that goal being scored. But if you didn't, that memory will live forever.
14: Goal is shown, but it is South Africa trying to find a way forward. It's fallen once again to Maseko! And this time he sticks! Chance after chance after chance. And now the goal. And you just look at the celebrations for South Africa. Their hopes reignited through the man doing all the work through the first 62 minutes of this game.
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10: It's a Thursday, and on Thursdays in the Midday Report, we speak to the author of a local non-fiction book. And this book is from an exciting new voice in the political landscape, if very familiar to our Cape Talk listeners, but for our 702 listeners, hopefully an introduction to Tara Roos, who is a political journalist, a parliamentary correspondent, and an analyst as well. The book is called Where To From Here? Populism and Coalition Politics in South Africa. Tara explores what these changes that we've seen in the political landscape mean for democracy and for governance and for the country's future. She takes a really deep dive on why voters are shifting their allegiances and what makes coalitions succeed or fail, and whether we are prepared for a new era of politics. Tara, good afternoon to you. Thank you so much for your time.
23: Thank you so much for having me.
10: So Tara, you're young. On your own admission, you can't deny that fact. Young people are not so interested in politics. We see that from voter registrations. We see that from voter turnout. What is it about politics that has got you so interested?
23: You know, Mandy, growing up in the peak of the Zuma years, there was never a dull moment in politics. I was the type of child, I watched the news for fun. And I would watch Parliament TV, and I just found it so engaging. But for many young South Africans, you know, that is not their lived reality. To them, when they think about politics, they think about high youth unemployment. They think about the fees crisis currently going on in tertiary institutions. And that is their initial introduction into politics. And I think it's one of the many reasons why our young people are so apathetic today.
10: So you've written this book that says Where To From Here. That's the very simple but profound question. But before you go forward, you look back and you look at the local, not the local government, the national elections in 2024, and you crunch the numbers of this. Why was that so important to look at the actual data of what happened in those elections?
23: A lot of the messaging we get from political parties is inherently biased. And what I really try to do in this book to say, you know, when we look at the numbers, what do the numbers tell us? Because numbers are an undeniable truth. You know, parties will tell you that they're growing and they're set to become the largest party by 2029. And the numbers tell us a completely different story. And I think it is very, very important to actually look at the data and to see what the data tells us about the political landscape so we can make informed opinions and we can have a more informed analysis.
10: You look at the losers, the winners, and the survivors of that election. How do you define those? And in your view, who emerged as the winners?
23: You know, the big question, Mandy, when writing this book was, if no one gets 50 plus one, how do you determine who wins? And, you know, there were many standout parties in 2024. We saw the rise of the MK party. We saw the likes of the Patriotic Alliance. We saw the growth of the IFP. And, you know, those are the parties that I declared as winners because they did well, despite not winning the election outright. And they saw massive, massive amounts of growth. But the conclusion of that particular chapter in the book is that I said, actually, South Africa was the real winner. You know, the fact that we could live in a country where the Liberation Party of 30 years had a watershed election, they fall below 50, and the next day South Africans, nothing changed for them. They got up, they went to work, there was no civil unrest, and it proves that democracy and the democratic project in South Africa works, and why I think it's so important that we continue every single day to protect it.
0: And we don't speak about that often enough. The fact that what we were able to achieve in those 14 days is just remarkable. So you look at populism and you look at coalition politics. Let's speak populism first. It's a word that's often used as a criticism. And we see it as a negative force very much. Around the world, we've seen populist leaders gaining support, presenting themselves as champions of people. Are we starting to see a similar trend in South Africa?
23: Absolutely. The rise of populist politics is directly linked to the government's inability to address basic issues for everyday South Africans, with things like crime, things like unemployment, looking at economic stagnation as well. And it is the ability of populist groups and populist politicians to really pounce on the vulnerability of specific groups. You know, the National Coloured Congress and the Patriotic Alliance will tell you that the kids in the Cape Flats are the most oppressed in South Africa because look at violence in the Cape Flats. AfriForum and Solidarity will tell you actually it's the white farmers in South Africa. You know, but this completely negates the fact that 70 people are murdered a day in this country. And actually that crime is a massive issue and it doesn't just affect one particular

0: Afro Africans experience things like high crime, high unemployment, economic stagnation. And because of the government's inability to address those issues, we see the rise of these populist politicians and movements.
1: Then, of course, you speak about coalition politics, which is very much our reality. Lots of municipalities in coalition already, and of course, local government elections on the horizon. What have we learned so far about coalitions that make them work, that make them fail, and that we're going to have to face going into these local government elections?
0: The biggest takeaway from 2024 is that there needs to be constitutional reform. 14 days is simply not enough time to put a government together. And I think many politicians agree with that. And we saw, I mean, if you look at the first year of the GNU and you look at the second year, they're truly incomparable. You know, the growth of working together in a coalition does take time, and it is a sign of a maturing democracy. We have not seen the cooperation of coalitions at a local government and provincial level like we've seen with the GNU nationally. And it is going to take time for these political parties to have the political will and the political maturity to actually work together, because coalitions are the future. And I think, you know, that was one of the biggest takeaways from 2024, is that we do not have standardized frameworks for how to operate coalitions. You know, the statements of intent that the GNU has, it's not worth the piece of paper it's written on. And it's really about these political parties and their ability now to come together and learn, you know, how are we going to make coalitions work? Because coalitions are going to govern South Africa.
1: You do look into the future. I mean, the title of your book is Where To From Here. You're known for a hot take or two, Tara. What does the future look like in South Africa? We're going into a local government election. Any hot takes?
0: My hot take is that I think it doesn't actually matter what happens at a local level. Power is going to be negotiated nationally. There's going to be political parties coming together to say, we will vote for you in the city of Joburg. You vote for us in Itakwini. We'll then give you our votes in Ekurhuleni. You vote for us in Tshwane. That is how power is going to be negotiated in the upcoming local government elections. And I think that really changes the perspective of voters, because it's no more who do you want to become the mayor. It's very unlikely that the person you vote for will actually end up becoming the mayor. It is who do you want to have more negotiating power, and who do you want to have more say at the table. And I think that is something voters need to keep in mind when going to the ballot November 4th.
1: So lastly, Tara, your book asks where South Africa goes from here. If you are speaking directly to young South Africans who are thinking about whether they should vote or not, who could shape the country's future, what would you want them to know about participating in our democracy?
0: Mandy, you know, my message to young South Africans is quite simple. Grow up. I do not buy into this idea that we need to be sad and, you know, go to young South Africans and be like, oh, I'm so sorry, you don't know who to vote for. You're an adult. You can drink, you can drive, you can gamble, you can vote. It is your responsibility as an over 18-year-old adult in South Africa to do your research, to find a political party that you want to vote for, to sit and acknowledge with the fact that no political party is perfect, but you need to make an informed decision about who you feel best represents you. And that is your responsibility for someone who lives in a democratic South Africa, because the reality is if you don't make that decision, someone else is going to make it for you. And that is a very slippery slope, and democracy and the right to vote was something that was very hard fought for, and it is a responsibility upon our young people that they need to take on.
1: Grow up, Tara. I love that. Thank you very much. And thank you very much for the book. I'm sure it's the first of many.
0: Yes. Thank you so much for having me.
1: Tara Ruis is the author. The book is called Where To From Here, Populism and Coalition Politics in South Africa. And you can get it at all good bookstores. And ahead of the local government elections, this is definitely a recommended read.
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3: Well, thank you very much for all of your messages and all of your WhatsApp voice notes that have come through. So much reaction to that decision around Kat Batlala, that plea deal. So now it's been postponed. So we'll have to wait a few days to find out exactly what that plea deal is and whether it will be that 15 years suspended for seven of which are suspended. Sorry, let me phrase that correctly. So it would technically be eight. So we'll have to wait and see what happens with that. It is 1 o'clock, time for Eyewitness News.
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5: Matlala awaits sentencing after entering plea deal, and death toll in Venezuela earthquake rises. Good afternoon, I'm Khomza Modise. Alleged underworld figure Vusmuzi Kat Matlala will have to wait for another week to find out his fate as his sentencing has been postponed. Matlala has formally agreed to assist the NPA's anti-corruption investigators and testify on behalf of the state. This forms part of a plea agreement in a multi-million rand SAPS tender corruption case involving his company Medicare 24 Tswane. Nkosikhona Malinga Mnisi reports.
6: The state told the Pretoria Commercial Crimes Court that the agreement follows months of negotiations between prosecutors and the accused. Matlala is committed to cooperate fully with the state and testify on its behalf in ongoing investigations and prosecutions. In terms of the agreement, Matlala has undertaken to provide evidence and assist investigators in uncovering the full extent of the alleged corruption network linked to the contract. Prosecutors say he has already demonstrated cooperation during the investigation process. The agreement further records a proposed sentence of 15 years imprisonment suspended for seven, with the state submitting pointers as to how it reached this conclusion.
7: If there's any public outcry regarding what they might perceive as a lenient sentence, Your Worship, I believe that will be vindicated by the fact that what will happen soon thereafter, possibly even next week, regarding other perpetrators in this matter. High ranking, I submit, Your Worship, it will be a vindication of the sentence.
6: Or see Khona Malinga Mnisi, Eyewitness News in Pretoria.
5: The Matlanga Commission has turned its attention back to the 2021 drug bust in Aeroton, during which more than 700 kilograms of cocaine were seized. Testifying today is Dumelo Nku, a civilian who claims he acted as a confidential source for certain police officers. Previous evidence suggests that Nku tipped off Gauteng Traffic Police Inspector Samuel Mashaba in 2021 about a truck transporting cocaine from Durban to Johannesburg. Mashaba then attended the scene accompanied by two SAPS officers who had no experience in handling or processing drug seizures. Alfara Mushwana has more.
8: Gauteng Traffic Police Inspector Samuel Mashaba, during his testimony earlier this month, was questioned about why he roped in SAPS members who were primarily office-based to assist in a drug bust. The Matlanga Commission previously heard that Mashaba and the two officers, Steve Paukola and Marumo Makhane, contaminated the crime scene. The commission heard that the bags of cocaine were handled without gloves and that some of the bags fell to the ground when the truck's container was opened. Contrary to Mashaba's claim, Ngu says he's not a police informant.
9: I wasn't a paid informant. Okay. I was more of a confidential source. However, I have instances where I've consulted with, I would say, foreign intelligence entities on the basis of my skill set.
8: Ngu says he specializes in data analysis, cybersecurity, and what he calls ethical hacking. Alfa Ramshwana, Eyewitness News, Pretoria.
5: KwaZulu-Natal Premier Thamsanqa Ntuli says an effective border management system would help prevent the illegal migration issues the province and the country is facing. Ntuli today addressed the Provincial Government Summit on Immigration at the Coastlands Hotel in Musgrave in Durban. Those gathered are tasked with creating a plan to resolve the increasingly growing immigration issues in the province. The summit comes just days before the looming June 30th deadline by anti-immigration groups demanding illegal foreigners return to their respective countries. Ntandla Mabaso reports.
10: Traditional leaders representing different communities and clans in KwaZulu-Natal, as well as representatives of consulates of different countries, including Bangladesh, Mozambique and Malawi, are attending the summit. Several police top brass are also in attendance. In his opening remarks, KZN Premier Thamsanqa Ntuli said they must come up with solutions.
11: Let us solve this problem together. Let us not meet here under one roof and speak one language, and then when we leave, we do different things.
10: All stakeholders present, including the Border Management Authority, are expected to air their views and give input on how best to address the migration issue. Nhlanhla Mabaso, Eyewitness News, Durban.
5: And the death toll from Venezuela's earthquake has risen to 164. The country was struck by a 7.5 magnitude quake on Wednesday, leaving almost 1,000 people injured. The government declared a state of emergency as rescuers respond to widespread damage. Emergency crews are searching through the rubble of collapsed buildings while authorities closed the country's main airport in Caracas, suspended classes and mobilized health workers to respond to the disaster. Gold trading at $3,841.95 an ounce. The rand's at 16.55 to the dollar, 21.80 to the pound, and 18.79 to the euro. Brent crude oil's at $73.74 a barrel.
12: El Dorado Park heading towards a Protea Glen. Slow moving traffic on the N12 westbound between the N1 and Klipspruit Valley due to ongoing roadworks. So look out for those faulty traffic lights in Midrand at Lever and Olifantsfontein Road. Sharon Lee, traffic lights also not working at Malibongo Drive and President Fushia.
5: It's a partly cloudy day in Gauteng, temperatures peaking at highs of between 21 and 23 degrees. The top story in EWN this hour, alleged underworld figure Vusmuzi Cat Matlala will have to wait for another week to find out his fate as his sentencing has been postponed.
4: 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In 702 Josie My Josie, walk the talk. 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

0: 7 minutes after 1 o'clock. Welcome to 702 Afternoons with me, Relebogile Mabotja. And may we please have a moment of silence. Can we please have a moment of silence? Abel, I need my moment of silence. Thank you. Guys, all those prayers you prayed. All that muti you threw around. Everything you did, it came to this.
1: Sister Bettina. All right. In the meantime, oh shit, it's happening tonight.

0: fact, even though that's a rugby song, Abel, my technical producer, did not get the brief for Shibobo. Congratulations, Bafana Bafana. We are in. We are moving into the next round and we are going to keep that energy extra alive. Do you guys remember that conversation I had with you guys? It was a couple of months ago about the child who's struggling at home that doesn't get attention. I'm so glad Bafana is getting their moment. But not only is it a fantastic day to be South African, it's also a youth takeover Thursday. And today, it's all about the radio hosts. We do not have one. We have two young people in studio with us. And I cannot wait to introduce them to you. Then in our Believe Matters feature, we're going to talk about the different types of hijabs with Islamic scholar and educator Zahira. And then the consumer rights feature with Wendy Nola. Think before you click. We're going to talk about how to protect yourself from impersonation scams and more of your consumer rights issues. 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
2: Let's walk the talk.
0: So today it is a youth takeover Thursday, and I'm so sad to announce that it is the last one of the month. So if you did not get contacted, please do not lose heart. We will be doing it again next year. I'm just going to say it already. So make sure you prepare yourselves for an opportunity. Now, today we had joining us in studio Savannah Pretorius as well as Nkankan Gozi. But before we chat to the two of them and find out why they want to get into the business of broadcasting, we have one of their mentors for the day joining us. They started off chatting to Bongani Bingwa, and then they had Clement Manyatela that they spent the morning with. And then after that, the phenomenal and the formidable Mandy Wiener.
3: I shall record that and play it over and over again.
0: Thank you for coming through.
3: I just stayed.
0: You just stayed. You just walked across to the other studio. So, I mean, this is the second time you are doing this with us, where I think the last time you also gave some tips in terms of news. And I'm so glad that our young'uns for today, Savannah and Nkanka, had an opportunity to experience a breakfast show, to experience a more slowed down talk show that is current affairs, and then your style of show, which is no calls, very current affairs and newsy, but also you are a journalist, as with the other hosts, unlike myself. What are some of the 101 things that you had to learn when you started doing your own show?
3: So I think because I come from a reporting background, I was very aware of the news cycle and the news agenda and how fast it can move in this country, and just the sheer volume of things that happen. So for me, I think the transition from reporter to show presenter was that I realized that I needed to almost interpret stories for people. So I needed to be a storyteller. And that was a skill that I had to develop as well. Where people are tuning in, they've got 5 minutes to find out what the story is about. So I need to tell them what the story is about without assuming that they've got all of the knowledge. But at the same time, we've got a listenership that is so clued up and is so informed. So it's about not dumbing it down, making it accessible, but at the same time, keeping people updated with new information, giving context. I think the one thing they were all surprised about was the institutional memory. Because I've been doing this for such a long time, like to be able to talk about things that happened 20 years ago.
0: Yes.
3: Like you can't teach that.
0: Yep. You really can't. But also the key word that you use that I love is the storytelling, because you and I do storytelling in different ways. So a lot of the time I will find an interesting story and then we will make a call if we're going to play the clip of the story, if it was a clip or if it's a news story. But I have to find a way to relay it in the way that Relebogile would do it, which is completely different to what a Mandy Wiener would do. Even when I tackle current affairs, what Mandy would choose to discuss on a story, I would take the same story and have a completely different discussion. So for example, Mandy, if they said to you, Cyril is available to take a quick interview with you right now. You
3: first
0: only have, well, I know, because it's so rare. But let's say, and they say you only have one question. What would your one question be?
3: Oh my God, that's such a hard question. Fortunately, I've had the privilege of having that experience.
0: Yes.
3: But I had a little bit more than one question.
0: But
3: to
0: today,
3: ask.
0: So let's say on this
3: it
0: day.
3: It would be about something current. So it would probably be about the 30th of June.
0: Okay.
3: And the deadline.
0: March on March.
3: So I think this is what you need to understand about the news cycle is that there's a couple of things that make a story newsworthy.
0: Yes.
3: And, you know, for example, it's timeliness. It is impact. It's are people talking about it. So we don't just randomly decide to speak to people on our show.
0: Mm.
3: There's a lot of curating that goes into it. And we need to decide as a team what the news cycle is.
0: Mm.
3: So are people talking about it? Is it relevant? Does it impact a lot of people? Is it local? You know, is it happening right now? So it would be whatever the most current thing is right now that I would ask you about.
0: So if I had the opportunity to ask Cyril a question, my question would not be on March on March. Why? Because there were four shows that happened before me that probably would have touched on the 30th of June. I would probably say, Mr. President, or I would ask, I'd say, Mr. President, not so long ago you declared GBV a national disaster. What have you done so far?
3: No, you would ask him how he's feeling and has he watched The Polygamist?
0: No. You are so wild. Oh, I might have asked him if... I'm pretty sure you phoned the Bafana team before they played.
3: I think that would have been a good one, actually.
0: What did you say? I can't believe you thought I was going to ask him about The Polygamist, but I probably would. I wouldn't ask if he's watched it. I'd say, which character are you in The Polygamist?
3: Jonas.
0: Okay, so in terms then, Mandy, of you touched on a couple of things around the current affairs and all of those things. When did you start getting comfortable with your own commentary? Because at the end of the day, you are a journalist at heart. And what that means is, if you listen to the news reports, it's about sticking to the facts. But now you have the liberty of being a host. Though you have said to me you don't have as much liberty as me, and maybe share with everybody why.
3: It's one of the questions they asked me, actually, at the end of the show, is how do you keep, kind of middle line? And it's something I'm always very conscious of, is I try and present my audience with both sides to a story. I don't take radical hot takes on anything. Although sometimes I do get, you know, voice notes which clearly don't agree with any of my opinions on things.
0: I know, I see the WhatsApps when I come in. Anything that the listeners were mad at Mandy about, I see it when I log in.
3: So I'm, you know, Ferial Huffergy famously said, we are not stenographers.
0: Ooh.
3: So, and I said that on air this week as well, is that, you know, because I've been a journalist for over 20 years, obviously I've got informed opinions on things. You know, I can give my take on plea deals because I have written books about plea deals. I have written, opinion pieces. I've been in the courtroom. I've analyzed court cases. So, you know, I'm not going to just give you the facts. I am going to give you some insight to that as well. But at the same time, I always like to give people both sides to a story and try and really play it down the middle and be as fair as possible.
0: So you've never cried on air? I've cried on air a lot of times. I know. Look at Savannah's shocked face. Savannah, are you wondering why I've cried on air? Okay, so let me give the context. I've cried on air with the Kwekwe case, which was rape of a child. Mm. What was that Nico boy that raped a child in the bathrooms? Mm. I cried on air for that. We lost two of our colleagues. I cried. I've lost so many colleagues that are industry individuals, and I've cried on air. Now, the reason I'm specifically asking that question is because it goes to the part of how listeners view the two of us. Even though we both have our own shows, the way they see Mandy is not the way they see me. So why do you not easily cry on radio, even when you're absolutely heartbroken?
3: And this is an existential question that we can discuss in therapy, if you like.
0: Not from a therapy perspective, but I do recall a conversation where you had said to me something along the lines of, you can cry, I can't. Why?
3: If I had to cry on air, I think that I do think I would be judged differently. I think
0: you
3: people would like the empathy of it. But people also expect me to be a professional and to deliver the news. You know, so sometimes, I mean, this is like something that's discussed in journalism like classes from history. You know, like when people have announced the dropping of a bomb on Hiroshima or have announced the killing of John F. Kennedy, we've seen news presenters crying in the past. So I'm not completely heartless. You know, I have been a reporter on stories and cried. I have, you know, through my career, done the most horrific stories. And I think over my career, I've also had to learn to compartmentalize.
4: Yes.
3: You know, they equate journalists with paramedics and police officers.
4: Yes.
3: And there's a lot of...
0: Well, you got to just keep
3: it together.
0: There's a
3: lot of research and you know, a lot of reading that I've done on this because... You know, you have to learn to distance yourself, but at the same time, your reporting requires empathy in order to get the story across. I also have the ability to be able to go. I mean, there's been times on air where I've wanted to cry or there's been a breaking news story and you get very high adrenaline, but you need to also be able to control yourself.
0: I've gotten older, hey. The control just gets less and less the older I get. But I want us to meet our phenomenal young stars that are joining us in Studio 4 today. Savannah Pretorius, how are
5: Hello.
0: You?
5: I'm always doing good.
0: So I hear you is from Poch.
5: I'm studying in Poch.
0: Yes.
5: But I'm originally from Alberton and I'm living now in Mossel Bay.
0: What? So what is it about a flight that you landed today?
5: Last night.
0: Yes.
5: I landed at 10 and my brother, his flight was at 5 this morning.
0: Yes.
5: So I was awake from 3. I can't say 3 in English. What's happening to me?
0: Say it in Afrikaans.
5: 3:30 in the morning.
0: Yes.
5: So I was sitting in Sandton from 5 this morning.
0: Did you fly in just for this?
5: Yes. It's an opportunity from a lifetime. You can't miss a thing like this.
0: Ons meisy van Mossel Bay. All right, Nkanka, how are you doing?
6: I'm good, and how are you, sister?
0: I am doing well. Awesome. Where did you drive from? Because I know you didn't fly from Mossel Bay.
6: I definitely didn't drive. I am from the south of Johannesburg, from a small town called Orange Farm. It's actually the most southern point of Johannesburg before you reach the Vaal. So it's probably like an hour drive till here. So it wasn't that long, unlike Savannah's.
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0: Listen, do you know
3: what's
0: exciting me already about the two of them? They naturally went into storytelling mode without even being pushed. Mandy, before we let you go, because Mandy's so busy. So busy. Mandy, what tip would you like to give not only to our rising stars, but also to the young people who are listening that didn't get an opportunity to come and have this experience? What can they do in the now to get themselves closer to their goal of being a radio show host?
3: Read. Read as much as you possibly can. There are incredible books out there. Read the media widely. Don't just read what's in your echo chamber. Make sure that you follow different news sites, different news organizations that are, you know, in an increasingly polarized world where people are seeking out that which perpetuates their view on the world. Challenge yourself to read things that disagree with your worldview.
6: Thank you.
5: Can I just tell you, like when you started asking about if Cyril Ramaphosa was here and one question,
0: Yes.
5: I didn't even think about the news or politics.
0: What did you think?
5: I wanted to ask him, how does it feel to have a nickname? how do you feel being called Cupcake?
0: Has he not though fully embraced it?
5: Yeah.
6: I think he's accepted the name.
5: That's the first thing that went to my head.
0: And it's awkward, right? Because we know where it comes from. What were you going to ask?
6: I was going to ask about the Bafana team, you know. Is he going to give us the same expression he gave us last time with Basebenzi La Bafana, or is it going to be something different now?
0: I just want to know, when's our public holiday?
3: Guys,
0: I saw people saying, guys, I can't believe Bafana won the World Cup.
6: No one was expecting that.
0: We need to take a break. Mandy Wiener, thank you so much, my phenomenal colleague. We're going to be chatting more to Savannah and Nkanka.
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4: There was a lot of talk about Hugo Bruce, particularly in that first game after we lost to Mexico. The team really seemed shell-shocked. How do you think the turnaround has happened?
7: I think South Africans would have went to Mexico. Even if it would have taken us by bus, we would have gotten to Mexico to shake things up. I was one of the most emotional ones. I did not identify with anything that was on the field on that day. The formation, the style of play, the confidence, the character, nothing whatsoever. However, I love the fact that a wise man and a wise coach will change his mind and re-strategize and find a way.
4: Portia Modise, it's Canada up next. What do we do?
8: I really do believe in this generation. I hope Unabo, they see what they have. 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It's up to them.
4: Max Maponyane, you have the last word.
9: We need to play our game, knock the ball around, frustrate them. 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
4: We are buoyed by what has happened.
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13: 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So 1 in 3 lung infections in infants are caused by RSV, right? So I would encourage expectant moms and also parents of young children to speak to their pediatricians, speak to their healthcare providers on ways to prevent the disease.
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0: 26 minutes after 2 o'clock, it's a youth takeover Thursday on 702 Afternoons. It's the last one, so my heart is sore. But hey, Bafana's keeping it nice and bright and yellow and green. And we wear our South African colors with pride. 011-883-0702 in the WhatsApp line. 072-702-1702. We're with Savannah Pretorius and Nkankankozi, who are the ones that are having their big moment and opportunity to be a radio host. So Savannah, I'm going to start with you.
5: Ooh, okay.
0: Why do you want to be a radio host? But actually, before then, how did you find out about the opportunity?
5: So I'm currently doing Pick FM at my university, NWU, in Potchefstroom.
0: Yes.
5: And on our producer and hosting group, they sent your video. And I was like, oh, must I do it? Must I not do it? You know, that nerves.
0: Yes.
5: I got that nervousness now in the beginning, but it's gone now, but it's fine.
0: Yes.
5: And I told my mom about it, and she's like, just do it. You know, just send it in. Never know what's going to happen. And I sent it on the deadline.
0: On the day?
5: Yeah. It was like late that evening on Monday. And I sent the video in and I was like, just leave it. And I totally forgot about it. So that's how I found out about it. And you called me and I was like, hey, you know.
0: Listen, what I love is your personality is already a fit for the space. Nkanka, how did you find out?
6: I actually found out from my niece. We both tried out for it, but I got
0: your
6: in.
0: Niece. Kim niece
6: Juang. Kim Chanawaka.
0: Kim Chanawaka.
6: Yeah. Okay. She told me about it and she was like, yo, bruh, I know you're doing radio because I actually work at a online radio station, yes. Orange Farm, called Timeline Radio. Shout out Timeline Radio.
0: Yeah.
6: So I was like, hey, man, let me try it out, man, because I've been trying out and because of my age, you know, singing Dala.
0: Wait. Aren't you like 28?
6: I am 28.
0: Imagine somebody saying, because of my age.
6: No, I'm saying this because I tried out Go YFM.
0: I got you. Oh, for the youth
6: sector. Yeah, for the youth
0: sector. I get what you're
6: and
0: saying.
6: And it didn't work out, you know. So I was like, you know what? Ausrile is giving us an opportunity. I might as well just try my luck and look at us here.
0: Maybe YFM's trash is 702's treasure.
6: Who knows?
0: Okay, so here's what's going to happen. Lady and gent.
6: Okay.
0: We're going to give you an assignment, but for the remainder of the show, you're going to just hang out and watch me do my thing, watch me interview. At the end of the show, we'll do it off air, which means all of you make sure you're following us on the socials at 702 on everywhere. And you can also stream live on YouTube to see our youngins in studio. We will give you an assignment for tomorrow. And your assignment is you're going to have a feature all to yourselves. Oh, so I will be there and you will have the feature all to yourselves, right? And then in our upside of failure, which is a very big interview, and we have, I can't even tell you the person we have coming tomorrow because this person is an icon.
6: Okay.
0: And probably older than both your grandparents combined. That's the only hint I'm going to give you. But what I would like for the both of you to do, you can ask questions. This is your opportunity to familiarize yourselves, right? And maybe we'll even do a practice with a live read. We'll see. We'll see how it goes.
6: Okay.
0: A question from your side, Nkanka? Any question?
6: I've been meaning to ask this, Ned.
0: Yes.
6: Because I used to watch you present on Crazy when I was growing up. And I also saw you act also,
0: yes.
6: If I'm not mistaken, you were on Zone 14.
0: Yes.
6: You're also on Zone 14. So like the transition of being a presenter on live TV, becoming an actor and doing presenting right here on radio, how did that transition come into place?
0: Okay, I think we're going to have to go to news for this one. I'll answer as soon as we come back. Stay where you are. It's just after 1:30. Time for your latest eyewitness news headlines. Good afternoon, Khumoto.
14: Thanks, Ravukhila. Good afternoon. The state says more senior police officials could soon face arrest in the multi-million rand SAPS tender fraud case after alleged underworld figure Vusmuzi Cat Matlala agreed to cooperate with the state. Matlala has pleaded guilty to fraud, corruption and money laundering charges linked to a controversial SAPS health and wellness services tender worth hundreds of millions of rand. The Pretoria Commercial Crimes Court has now formally recorded a plea agreement between Matlala and the NPA's investigating directorate against corruption. Gauteng police have warned that South Africans found to be harboring illegal immigrants could face hefty fines and criminal charges ahead of June 30th. Provincial Police Commissioner Tommy Mtombeni says fines of 10,000 rand per person will be issued. The warning comes as law enforcement agencies across the province ramp up preparations for possible protest action linked to the informal deadline. And the European Union says Amazon Web Services and Microsoft Azure may face stricter digital competition rules because of their dominant position in the cloud computing market. EU regulators believe the two companies have significant and lasting influence in the sector, despite not meeting all the usual thresholds under the Digital Markets Act. Both firms will have a chance to respond before a final decision is made later this year. Those are the headlines. This EWN and more at 2 or as it happens.
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16: Well, at this stage in Germiston, heading towards Bedford View, there's bumper-to-bumper traffic. This is on the N3 northbound, approaching the Haldenase interchange. Not yet clear what's causing this delay, so if you are on that route, please let us know. You can WhatsApp us on 072-702-1702. It looks like there's an accident scene, but I'll leave it to you to concur. There's also slow-moving traffic due to roadworks in the El Dorado Park area. That's on the N12 westbound. Between the Golden Highway and Klipspruit Valley Road. Look out for those faulty traffic lights in Midrand at Leva and Olifantsfontein Road. Traffic lights out of order in Sharon Lee at Malibongwe Drive and President Fashia. For the latest traffic updates, you can also follow us on X at EWN Traffic.
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0: 24 minutes to 2 o'clock. It's a Youth Takeover Thursday. And we are together with Savannah Pretorius and Nkanka Ngozi. 011-883-0702. The WhatsApp line 072-702-1702. The role of a host is so big. And that's why we give the opportunity to two as we did last year. All right, before we went to the news, Nkanka, I asked you if you've got any questions. And you asked me how I've transitioned from TV presenting to acting to everything. So I'm going to be honest with you. The very first time I approached 702 to do radio here, which was probably more than 13 years ago. Yeah. Now, I had written on my list my five-year plan after people said you should consider doing radio. Mm-hmm. I had written on my five-year plan, one day when I'm grown up, I want to do 702, but before then, let me do other things. And then one day I was like, why don't I just 2702. And then I called and they were like, okay, we'll take a meeting. And they were like, but how do we know you actually know how to talk? Mm. Because when you present, there's a script. When you're acting, there's a script. And then they also said you're a little bit too young for us. And I was like, got it. Yeah. Hurt. I was like, you're not going to stop me. And then I went and stalked Kino Kamis at the time, who was doing the nighttime show. And one day I got a call which said, well, you've been asking. This is your opportunity. Now, the thing that helped me with my transition is the following. I did not, after speaking to all my colleagues and my insecurities about not being a journalist and not having a degree, I proudly say, Aisha, I'm uneducated. I have street education. But when I realized that I must be myself, the very first thing I said on air was, hi guys, I'm Relebogile Maboja. You might know me as this, you might know me as that. Now I'm a radio host, and to start off, I know nothing. Let's learn together. And because I set the tone, I didn't practice a radio voice. Mm. I didn't say, okay, when I'm on air, I need to be this person. Mm. I told myself from the start, be yourself, because I wouldn't be able to maintain not being myself. So the transition happened by obviously speaking to so many other radio personalities, from your DJ Booze to your DJ Freshers and so many people that have been doing it for long. Your Eusebius Makaiser, may his soul rest in peace, Ridi Kabi. And what I deduced for myself is I just need to be me. And that is the biggest tip I would give to the both of you. When you're presenting, the smile is on, you are ready, the makeup and hair is done, and you're ready to do your link. And when we come back, you know, but on radio, it isn't that. Hence, there are days I come on and I say, it is a tough day. We've lost a colleague. And sometimes we cry together. When Ntate David Sejobe passed away, the security guard that everybody was so excited about from MultiChoice, I cried on air. So my first tip to the both of you is going to be yourself. It's okay. You're not meant to have everybody like you. Mm. It's actually a problem if everybody likes you, because you're not going to have content. Everybody will just nod their heads, agree, and that's it. Savannah, question from your side.
5: Does that mean that 702 has an age limit?
0: No, not at all. Remember, with a brand, let me speak about 702 as a brand. Brands evolve. So there was an era, let's call it 15 years ago, where an audience was a specific type of audience. As the brand has evolved and changed, it has a new audience, which is no different from any of the other radio stations that we have seen. So what does that mean? People that used to listen to YFM grew up and needed something else to listen to. So as the brand evolved, it became a bit more, let me say, flexible and open around not limiting to the concept of age. Because sometimes people would think about 702 as the station for old people who like news, but that's not what it is. Young people actually want to learn. Young people are informed. Young people have views and opinions. And more importantly, young people actually want their country to change. And it happens on platforms like this. Does that make sense?
6: Makes a lot of sense.
0: Yay, guys. Makes a lot of sense. I don't know why I'm nervous for you guys.
5: Why?
0: Why I don't know why I am nervous. I'm an empath.
5: Okay. No, but remember, your body doesn't know the difference about nervousness and excitement. Excited. So you have to tell yourself you're excited, because your my palms were sweating, eh?
0: Were they?
5: You're like you're.
0: So I'm going to ask you a question. Have you thought about, because Afrikaans is your eerste taal, how you are going to manage what's happening internally when you need to do the on-air thing? Because I'm pretty sure you do multilingual in Poch or does in Afrikaans?
5: Actually, no. I host in English.
0: Okay.
5: But I like to, just to give it a little bit of like a smoky, a tasty, you know, like a lackiness to my hosting.
0: Yes.
5: I throw in my mingles.
0: Okay.
5: Because there are Afrikaans listeners listening. I prefer to listen to English radio instead of like a full out Afrikaans. Mm. So, and my English and Afrikaans is both my home language.
0: I got you.
5: It's my first language, so I don't have an additional
0: language.
5: Is mom
0: the English?
5: Yes.
0: I could tell.
5: Really?
0: Yes. I don't know why, but I just knew it's on your mom's side.
5: She speaks Afrikaans, but you can tell, you know, that's a little bit of English there.
0: I see.
5: Yeah, a sauti.
0: So the nice thing is that works to your advantage. I'm sure if there was a drinking game called Every Time Relebogile Can't Remember a Word in English.
3: Yeah.
0: Then so it happens a lot on this show where there'll be a word I can only remember in Setswana, and then the listeners help to translate. So that is an advantage.
3: Yeah.
0: Okay, a question for you, Chief. How are you going to approach being on commercial versus what you are doing, which is more community-based?
6: Well, I feel like ukufunda is everything, you know. Learning is everything. And another reason I am so happy about being here is the fact that this opportunity is going to give us, you know, a better view of what commercial radio is, you know, because we're coming in blind, you know. Is it safe to say that?
0: Yes.
6: It's safe to say that, yeah, that we're coming in blind. So this whole platform is just
0: not like it blind. No, not that blind.
6: Definitely not that blind. Definitely not that blind, you know. So it goes back to the transition thing,
0: yes.
6: You know, transitioning from having that freedom, Yahoo community radio, and having to be here, which is like, you know, major. You know?
0: Let me ask you a question. Yeah. Is there a perception that we are not as free as community stations are?
6: I feel like this side is more restrictive. You know, it's more restricted, unlike community radio. Because in most cases, I can have an opinion, you know, and nobody's going to be whiling about my opinion in this case, you know, per se. I have to control what I say here. Unlike,
0: why? And I'm asking this very seriously because I know there's a perception. There are many people that always tweet when I say something on air. They will say, be careful of your job. The only time I have been called upstairs is because I said a bad word on air that I didn't know was a bad word.
3: Oh, that happens, y'all. Yeah.
0: So the word is D-O-O-S.
6: Okay.
0: I thought.
3: Oh,
0: yes. Now, I thought my boss just called me in and said, do you know what that word means? I said, yes, it means idiot. He said, oh, no, then I'm answered. And then my colleague Aki said, oh, it does not mean that. I was like, oh, is that what it means? That's the only time. So we are very free.
6: Okay.
0: The things we're not free about is we cannot compromise on commercial things. But even then, mistakes happen.
6: Yeah.
0: We have our own opinions. As long as you're not discriminating against a person's right, as long as you're not inciting violence or hateful comments, that's why the BCCSA is there. Yeah. So I want you to think in your mind that you are not restricted.
6: Okay.
0: You are yourself. I think I've said some wild things on air. Like very, very wild things.
6: You didn't get cancelled.
0: No, because what does that even mean? I feel like cancellation is a Gen Z thing.
3: Yeah.
0: That stuff your generation, even you guys being like, oh, that's so cringe. I'm like, aren't you guys unemployed and you're worried about cringement?
6: Hey, man. You're trying to look cool for everybody. That's the thing.
3: I feel like canceling someone, it doesn't stick. It just makes you feel better for 5 minutes. And then that person goes on with their life and they're back on the internet.
0: But let's assume it was a real thing, right? Okay. This is personality-driven radio. This is not like a breakfast club of a team, right?
6: Okay.
0: This is Relebogile's show. Meaning, we are already aware that not everybody is going to like Relebogile. But what we are going to do is service the people that do like Relebogile and want to tune in. And sometimes there are people who will say, I never used to like you, but when you handled this caller, X, Y, and Z happened. But what changed? Nothing. I remained myself. Okay, so you guys are going to go into observer mode while I read some WhatsApp messages. One says, if I had the chance to question the president, that one question would be, what is a president and what are their duties? Okay, valid. Another one says, well done to Bafana Bafana. And another person says, yes, Bafana won, but they still play like amateurs. How do you shoot straight at the goalkeeper or just shoot wide? Opportunities do not come all the time. My response to you, Ntate, is going to be the following. Oksalayo. What is that in English? What is oksalayo in English?
6: Hey, how do you translate that?
0: Your I have guys. Not. Oksalayo is nonetheless. Is it nonetheless?
6: Yeah, you're right. Yes. Definitely.
0: At the end of the day, we won. And that's how soccer goes. So, Savannah and Kanka are going to be with me for the remainder of the show. When we come back, it's Belief Matters.
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0: 702 Josie, my Josie Walk the Talk is calling on you to walk with the people for the people on Sunday, the 26th of July. Babize bonke. And this year, you can choose from 3 different inner city routes. The 8K 44 Main Street route that takes you from Ellis Park through Maboneng and Jewel City, past the Field of Dreams and Maharishi Invincibility Institute. 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So whether you're taking on the 8K, the 5K, or the 15K, enter now on primemediaplus.com and get ready for the 702 Josie My Josie Walk the Talk, hosted by the City of Johannesburg.

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2: 11 minutes to 2 o'clock in our Belief Matters feature for today. We're talking about the different types of hijabs on 011-883-0702. The WhatsApp line 072-702-1702. We're joined by Zahira Karim, who's an Islamic scholar and educator. Zahira, welcome to the show. How are you doing?
3: I'm good, thanks. How are you?
2: I am doing well, Zahira, and I'm so looking forward to this conversation.
3: Me too, man. And thank you so much for having this conversation with a Muslim woman.
2: Oh, yes. And I mean, I need to find out, and let's lay the land first. Why is a hijab worn in the Islamic faith by women?
3: So I think the question is a bit, we can alter it a bit, because it's not only an Islamic symbol. Hijab is worn by Orthodox Jews. It's worn by Orthodox Christians. They all cover. Maybe it's not as popular as our Muslim women.
2: The same as like how in our culture as Africans, you'd wear a dukku maybe
3: exactly.
2: And cover your head. Yes.
3: Exactly. So it's not an unknown item of clothing, right? So I think every religion has a dose of it. It's just, like I say, more common amongst our Muslim women.
2: Okay, so now let's speak about what it represents.
3: So, you see, the thing is, for the reason people make sacrifices to people they love, you love your spouse, you wear a wedding ring, you support Bafana, you go wear your T-shirts and stuff like that. And the symbol that's on our heads, it's basically, I wish I came in today, I really wanted to show you guys what hijab is, but it's our symbol, it's how we show, not anyone, but how we show our Lord that we love him so much. You know, and our scholars say that the path to God is as many as the breaths you take. So there are women that thrive wearing a scarf. There's others that thrive praying their 5-time prayers. Others that, enjoy maybe charity work or whatever it is. And so you'll notice something with the Muslim woman, is that some wear, some don't wear. It's not necessarily a choice, right? But it's a person's path to what we call Allah, which is God, right? But it's a path that signifies this deep, deep love and something we stand for. So the hijab that we wear on our heads, it's three things. Firstly, it's a verse from our Quran, which has not been altered from the time of Prophet Muhammad. It's the clear speech of God, right? So there's two commands for a woman's clothing in our Quran. So one is related directly to the word hijab is not used in the Quran. Hijab actually means a curtain, to be fair, right? So hijab is just in the Arab lands, like Saudi and all of that, they use the word hijab to represent this cover. In the Quran, it's called a khimar, right? And so the khimar is the headgear, which also is appropriate to use for a male. So the hijab is not only for a woman. It's the turban you see our men wearing, and
2: yes,
3: it's the headscarf that you see a woman wear. So it's three things. It's a command from our Creator. It also allows, which now Islam is a religion that is super psychological, right? So you're not supposed to look at a person for the outer appearance and judge them based on that. It's deeper. Islam has to do, there's actually a saying by one of the companions of Prophet Muhammad, which goes, that he who knows themselves, truly they know their Lord, right? So reaching our Creator starts with knowing ourselves. And you've got to know that you're so much better than your hair or your figure or things like that, that someone has to see your heart shine through everything that's on the outer of your body, right? And so that's the second reason, is that I'm so much more than what I look like, right? It allows people to appreciate our minds, our hearts, right? And
2: so let me then ask Zahira, you know, you have touched on, and I'm so glad you're even mentioning the fact that covering of your head or wearing a scarf is not unique to the Islamic faith. But of course, and maybe let me say from a political perspective and a perception perspective. It has around the world, sadly, many connotations that we are seeing. What I am curious about is in the Islamic faith, when you do have individuals that choose to expose their head and hair while others don't, is that similar to just a personal preference where I have Jewish friends who

0: religion. You're not forced to do anything, right? Mm. Everything that a person does has to come from within. But the fact that hijab, or rather let's use the correct term, the khimar, because it's mentioned in the Quran, and it's mentioned to the point where it states, they tell the believing woman to cover, right? Mm. And it's so clear that, yes, there are women that don't cover their heads, and yes, there are women that are. But because there's so many avenues to reach God, you can't judge a person based on what's on their head, right? Mm. Because a woman that, like, I'll be honest with you, right? I cover my head, I cover my face as well, right? But I may struggle praying my 5 daily prayers.
1: Yes.
0: And there may be a person who doesn't cover themselves, but they are spot on when it comes to their 5 prayers. So we take the stand where I don't judge you, you don't judge me, mm. but these things are in our Quran and we can't dispute that.
1: Mm. And I'm with you there completely. Can we talk about the different types of hijabs and that, you know, if you were to go to India versus Saudi Arabia or Ethiopia, would you see anything different or is it applied pretty much the same?
0: So the rule is the same. The cultures are different. So you mentioned earlier the duk, right? So people that are not even Muslims, they wear duks on their head. Similarly, in Saudi, the color black is super popular. So you'll see a lot of the ladies with their black long garments, we call it abaya, and they have their long black scarves and whatever it is. That's their culture. In India, you'll have the ladies with their long dupattas thrown to the back and their colorful dresses with the slits on the side. They call it a Punjabi. So it's got different names. But in essence, it's the exact same verse, but we all wear it differently.
1: I want to sort of hijack this moment to talk about the woman in Afghanistan. And there are so many images that we're seeing of women fully covered in hijabs and their rights being taken away. Please, can you share some words? Because I know sometimes people associate a hijab with oppression.
0: Definitely
1: but,
0: they do.
1: But I think it would be wrong for us to not touch on that.
0: So here's the thing, Rile Bokhile, is that hijab itself is not oppressive. Muslim women have every right to make their own choices. Something that a lot of people don't know and understand is that within Joburg, forget Afghanistan, within Joburg, we run a support group called Hijab Support Group. You'd never think it would exist, right? Because
1: yes.
0: You would assume that a Muslim man would want his wife covered.
1: Mm.
0: But it's the opposite in so many cases where the men don't even want their woman covered and the woman want to wear it.
1: Mm.
0: So we have support groups offering aid and assistance that, you know, she so badly wants this identity, but there are people around her that don't even support her. So we've got to support her, you see. So when it comes to places like Afghanistan and things like that, so the way these girls are brought up is hijab is part of their culture, it's part of their religion, it's part of, and nobody has the right to force a person. You see, true oppression is when a woman is denied freedom. She's denied to practice her faith. She's denied her own choices. That's when you're oppressed. But when you're given the right to be your true, authentic self, that's not oppression, it's freedom.
1: Mm. And thank you so much for sharing the way you have, Zahira Karim, and also just for normalizing it, because there is that perception, of course, around the hijab. And yes, it is no different. You can go to Rome and they're going to make you cover your head before you enter into the Vatican City to go into, you know, visiting. The same as different temples around the world as well. There are those rules. Thank you so much for joining us on our Belief Matters feature. And yes, we pray for the woman of Afghanistan.
2: In the last 24 hours, this is what's happened in your world.
3: South Africa's history over South Korea at the FIFA World Cup has sparked an outpouring national pride. Bafana Bafana supporters are this morning celebrating the team's historic win, going to the knockout stages for the first time in the country's history. South Africa beat South Korea 1-0 with a goal scored by Thapelo Masego. Here's Coach Bruce.
4: We scored that goal and then was it 20 minutes of heart beating and and hoping that the game should be as soon as possible finished.

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4: Good afternoon, I'm Khomotso Modise. The state says more senior police officials could soon face arrest in the multi-million rand SAPS tender fraud case after alleged underworld figure Vusmuzi Cat Madala agreed to cooperate with the state. Madala has pleaded guilty to fraud, corruption and money laundering charges linked to a controversial SAPS health and wellness services tender worth hundreds of millions of rand. The Pretoria Commercial Crimes Court has now formally recorded a plea agreement between Madala and the NPA's investigating directorate against corruption. Nkosikhona Malinga Mnisi was there.
5: The state suggests it views Matlala as a key insider whose cooperation could help investigators expand the net of accused in the widening SAPS tender corruption scandal. Matlala's company, Medicare 24 Tshwane District, was awarded a lucrative contract nearly 2 years ago to provide health and wellness services to members of the South African Police Service. Prosecutors told the court that the tender process was riddled with irregularities and that procurement rules were deliberately circumvented to benefit Matlala's company. As part of the plea and sentence deal negotiated over a period of about 2 months, Matlala has undertaken to fully cooperate with investigators and turn state witness.
6: The state will be, for the first time, Your Worship, able to pursue very high-ranking officials who were in charge of protecting this country.
5: The court has postponed the matter to next Wednesday to consider the proposed sentence of 15 years with 7 years suspended and deliver a ruling on whether this is in the interests of justice. Or see Khona Malinga Mnisi, Eyewitness News in Pretoria.
4: Gauteng police have warned that South Africans found to be harbouring illegal immigrants could face hefty fines and criminal charges ahead of June the 30th. Provincial Police Commissioner Tommy Mtombeni says fines of 10,000 rand per person will be issued. The warning comes as law enforcement agencies across the province ramp up preparations for possible protest action linked to the informal deadline. Mongezi Gogo reports.
7: Speaking at the Eldorado Park Police Station today, Gauteng Police Commissioner Tommy Mtombeni said the law will be applied without fear or favour. He stressed that enforcement efforts will not only target undocumented foreign nationals, but also those assisting them to evade immigration laws.
8: If we find you are harbouring an illegal immigrant, and employing illegal immigrants is a heavy fine. 1%, it's 10,000.
7: Gauteng police have announced an extensive security deployment ahead of June 30th. This includes the use of more than 33,000 CCTV cameras, helicopters and drones to monitor developments across the province. Authorities say any acts of intimidation, violence or lawlessness will be met with swift action. Mongezi Gogo, Eyewitness News, Eldorado Park.
4: Please note the following story contains graphic details. The murder accused, the case of murder accused Aleta Rose has been postponed due to a procedural issue. The 63-year-old was expected to appear at the Bellville Magistrates Court today via video link from Palsmore Prison. She's accused of killing her 80-year-old sister by allegedly decapitating her and severing her hands. Camry Clark reports.
9: Court proceedings were delayed twice today as officials attempted to establish a connection with Palsmore Prison. When the prosecutor eventually connected with the facility, prison officials informed the court that they were unaware of the matter. The state then requested that Rose be brought from her cell to the audiovisual streaming facility, but officials told the court that a police officer needed to be physically present to book her out and escort her to the facility. The matter has now been postponed until tomorrow, when Rose is expected to appear in person. Camry Clark, Eyewitness News, at the Belleville Magistrates Court.
10: And the European Union says Amazon Web Services and Microsoft Azure may face stricter digital competition rules because of their dominant position in the cloud computing market. EU regulators believe the two companies have significant and lasting influence in the sector, despite not meeting all the usual thresholds under the Digital Markets Act. Both firms have or will have to change or have a chance, rather, to respond before a final decision later this year. This move could increase tensions with the United States, which has criticized the EU's TEG regulations. AWS and Microsoft Azure insist that the cloud market remains competitive, while the EU says that stronger oversight may be needed as cloud services become increasingly important. Gold is trading at $3,979.89 an ounce. The rand's at 16.57 to the dollar, 21.81 to the pound, and 18.79 to the euro. Brent crude oil's at $73.74 a barrel.
11: Bumper-to-bumper traffic in Germiston heading towards Bedford View. That's on the N3 northbound between the Ilanz Interchange and Haldenays due to a stationary vehicle. El Dorado Park heading towards Protea Glen. Slow-moving traffic, N12 westbound between the N1 and Klipspruit Valley Road due to ongoing roadworks.
10: It's a partly cloudy day in Gauteng, temperatures peaking at highs of between 21 and 23 degrees. The top story in EWN this hour, the state says more senior police officials could face arrest in the multi-million rand SAPS tender fraud case after alleged underworld figure Vusmuzi Katmadlala agreed to cooperate with the state.
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0: 8 minutes after 2 o'clock, the second and final hour of 702 afternoons with me, Relebogile Maboja. Thank you for tuning in, guys. Us winners, a bunch of winners and champions. I'll keep singing Bafana's praises until the cows come home. All right, coming up in this hour of the show, as we do on a Thursday, Wendy Nolan, our consumer rights feature, Nola Knows. 011-883-0702, SMS us 31702, tweet at Relebogile M at Radio 702 using the hashtag 702 afternoons and the WhatsApp line 072-702-1702.
1: 702. Nola Knows.
0: Happy Thursday, Wendy. How are you doing?
2: Hi, Relebogile. I'm great. Hope you are too.
0: Ma'am, we are so happy we're in the next round.
2: Of course.
0: And I was trying to find a consumer-related question around Bafana. But I just feel like by virtue of the fact that we pay taxes, they must come back with that cup. Else we want our money back.
2: The only link I have, and I've written it up for News 24, is this couple. She won Visa's main prize, which was a VIP trip for two to Toronto, two matches, you know, hotels, transport, obviously flights. And the local agency didn't get the act together and confirm the details in time for her to apply for the visa. Because, you know, when you apply for a visa, you need all that stuff. Proof of where you're staying and your flights and everything. And then they just said, oh, it's okay, you can go and see our watch party in Hyde Park.
0: No,
2: I promise you. So she didn't go mad on socials, which I think most people would have. And especially if she's in finance, her husband is in sports and he has a side hustle of soccer commentary.
0: Yes.
2: And so you can imagine. Anyway, I got involved. She emailed me. I was speaking to their lawyers and whatever. That's his visa and the marketing company. And so they were supposed to fly out last Monday and they hadn't got their visas back in time. Now they got their visa a couple of days later. And then I said, you've got to give them a like for like. Anyway, long story short, because there was much back and forth, they flew out on Sunday night. They watched a game in Toronto on Tuesday night and they got another one tomorrow and they got an extra night through. Instead of 5 nights, they got 6 nights. And she sent me a picture. I'll share it with you after the show.
0: I would have been so mad. Like,
2: she was so classy and so amazing. I said to the stakeholders, I said, you're lucky that she, I mean, most people would have gone completely mental on socials. But anyway, it was a very gratifying story. So that was my consumer World Cup angle that I really enjoyed working on.
0: So the moral of the story is, if a competition is advertised and you win and they don't honor the prize, you actually have grounds to go after them.
2: Of course. Consumer Protection Act has a whole section on promotional competitions because they get their pound of flesh, right? They get the exposure.
0: The data.
2: The goodwill, the data, all of that. And often when there's more than one party involved in working together to make the prize actually happen, the ball gets dropped, pun intended. It wasn't like they didn't want to give it to her. It was just that they didn't work hard enough to enable her to apply for her visa in time. She was nagging them from last year and things only got going in about March. And it just wasn't enough time. So it was a really interesting story. But yeah, if you don't get the prize that you were promised or you get a different version of it, you definitely have grounds to demand it in terms of the act. And then you've got within your rights to say whatever you want to say on socials or come to a journalist such as myself or, you know, to get what you are legally entitled to.
0: Thank you so much for sharing that. You know, Wendy, with my extremism, I was going to say, if they didn't make it, they must pay for another World Cup for me to attend. That's how we're going to make it happen.
2: Well, yeah, I might not have been the person to argue that one for you, but I certainly would have made sure you got your prize. That's
0: yes.
2: For sure.
0: So let's kick off with our very first story. We touched on it before with regards to your cloning situation.
2: Yeah, so I think it was 2 weeks, maybe 3 weeks ago, on the show, I told you that someone had cloned my TikTok account. It wasn't a parody. It was an absolute carbon copy. They used, obviously, they couldn't use my account, which is just my name, Wendy Nola, no dots, no nothing. They used Wendy.Nola1, which most people maybe would have not clicked was different. And they, over the course of 2 or 3 days, they lifted every one of my videos, put them on there, and reposted them as their own. And the reason was not just to irritate me, but they were using my face, my name, and my years of people trusting me to stand for them as consumers as bait. Because one of the people who didn't notice that it wasn't me went on and in the comments and asked me to help them with their particular problem. And then this fraudster, I'm going to say he, slid in and started, you know, said all the right, oh, shame kind of things. And then said, well, I've got this financial product, da, da, da, and look how much money I made today. It was one of those, which it usually is. And so he alerted me. I posted a TikTok video warning people about the impersonation, because it's not just that they could do that, but I've had cases of people saying, I'll help you, but first you've got to pay me money, which of course I would never and can never ethically do. But if you don't know that it's unethical for journalists to say, well, I'll give you help or advice, but you've got to pay me first, then you might be desperate enough and think, well, I want to go to the top of your queue. And so here's my $500 or whatever the fraudster might have asked for. So anyway, I left it at that. But then a South African cybersecurity company, Mobius Binary, saw it, got in touch, said, can we chat? And they offered to do a so-called takedown for me. And when they started digging, they found a fake WhatsApp number running alongside that. So they'd take people onto the WhatsApp in my name and start giving advice there, part of the same operation. And the unsettling part is that they ran what is called a passive zero-touch scan. So they never went near my phone, my accounts, or my systems. Everything that they found was already sitting out there in plain sight. The criminals were already using it. So I gave them my written authorization, and they did the takedown. And we'll talk a little bit about that process. But it's a big problem for those in the media, especially those who give advice in the financial space. Just today, this morning, News24 published a story warning its readers that fraudsters were creating spoof websites that closely mimic the News24 brand, publishing fake articles, and in some cases using deep fake technology to impersonate its journalists. My colleague, Maya Fisher-French, was one of them, and Bruce Whitfield. So these sites, said editor-in-chief Adrian Besson, are designed to steal personal information or promote fraudulent schemes which have no affiliation with News24. These online scammers are trading on the trust News24 has built with its readership, and we are asking our audience to please be more vigilant.
0: Okay, and I think that is a big one. Definitely is a big one, especially because, you know, in a case of yourself, Wendy, it's very difficult now to get verified on TikTok. My team has been struggling to get me verified. I think now we're on 15 fake accounts in my name that are all trying to do something. And, you know, yeah, I hope people are super, super vigilant.
2: That's a good point. I've tried to get vigilant.
0: Verified.
2: I tried to get verified vigilantly. But, well, when I say I mean my very techie-oriented son. And then you just get this rude thing that says unsuccessful. I'm like, well, how do I prove who I am? But anyway, that's another story. The point is that for those listening, you might sort of listening with half an ear now because you don't have a public profile, you're not a public figure, so, like, you've got nothing to be worried about. But this is a problem, a potential problem for every South African with any kind of public profile, a business with a website, a professional, a brand, anyone people rely on carries the same risk. And it's a big problem as well for influencers. So if you've got like a travel a brand and you genuinely posting videos about holiday opportunities and whatever, you know, that can get cloned, stolen, and someone slide in and start doing the same thing, just with fraud in mind, not a genuine opportunity. So it's a, you know, this is a problem for thousands and thousands of people. And what's changed the scale is the scale of the speed and the sophistication of these things is AI. But AI is really, really playing into the hands of these fraudsters, and it's making it harder and harder to spot them. I mean, I've been saying for years, as you'll know, you know, if the grammar and the spelling is off, well, you know, you just be attuned to that. But now,
0: but not just that, hey, Wendy, while you're busy saying about the AI and the being able to fake anything, I mean, yeah. I had to reach out to my banker because I was getting messages and phone calls that have the verification tick from Truecaller saying that there's an issue and there's fraud on my bank account. So after the third time, I then called my banker to say, please just check. And she said, nope, there's no issue. So
2: you
0: even
2: did the
0: when,
2: right thing.
0: Like, well, because I have you in my life, Wendy, because I was like, I went and checked and I said to my banker, she said, there's no such thing, ignore it.
2: Yeah, so that's the first thing you should do. But what they do is they, I nearly used a bad word, these, you insert bad word of your own in your head, is that they create an urgency. And what's, you know, you can easily do it when you're saying these fraudulent transactions lined up and you've got to do this and this and this to stop them. And you're like, whoa, you know, and so you tend to kind of go along rather than think. Your first thought should be, don't know you, you could, thanks to technology, you could be anybody. So I'm going to end the call now, thank you, and phone my own bank on the number that I have saved. Anyway, so I thought let's have a chat to someone from the company that fixed my particular impersonator problem. He's Mitchell Arnson. He's the sales and account manager at Mobius Binary.
0: All right,
2: so he's standing by to join us.
0: Mitchell is standing by indeed to talk to us. We're going to take a break, and as soon as we come back, we have a chat.
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1: 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Corporates that care with the Passenger Rail Agency of South Africa on 702. Let's walk the talk.
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0: 23 minutes after 2 o'clock and we continue in our consumer rights feature, Nolan Knows, with Wendy Nola. And we were just about to jump into the part of the conversation where we are bringing in a man whose company actually helped with fixing an impersonator problem, Mitchell Arnson, sales and account manager of Mobius Binary. Mitchell, welcome to the show. Thank you for joining us.
8: Thank you very much to the team for having me and also to all the listeners.
2: So, Mitch, how worried should people who aren't public figures be about all this fakery that's going on in the public space, on socials, etc., which is very efficiently enabled by AI?
8: Yes. I think as through the discussions we've had, I think your first initial impression was, you know, that your following was quite small and you found it quite interesting that somebody would have chosen to attack you. So I think at this stage, you know, the attackers are looking for any vulnerable accounts or anywhere where they can gain leverage and gain a financial advantage. So, yeah, certainly everybody needs to be aware of this and taking precautions to stop this happening to them, as I'm sure you can see the consequences can be quite severe. And yeah.
2: So what actually happened to me here?
8: Okay, so I think essentially what somebody did, as you explained, somebody went on, decided specifically to target you, cloned your account on TikTok by making a simple adjustment to the name of the account, stole your videos and used that to extort people for financial gain. So ultimately, this is about financial gain. It's not usually, and what we do is not bring down hate speech or people complaining about each other. You know, okay. This is specifically around fraud.
2: Okay, so somebody responded to what happened to me, someone who calls herself Bargain Queen Stacy, and she said, I'm just wondering if you managed to get anywhere reporting this to TikTok. A friend of mine keeps getting all her travel videos stolen by scammer accounts, but we all report the accounts and videos to TikTok and they do nothing. Feedback comes back, doesn't go against community when they are 100% scammers, getting people to book holidays through them and the properties and videos are not theirs. And I get this a lot. So how do people succeed in getting the fakers taken down on their own? Or do they have to get the professionals like your company and many others out there on the job?
8: Yes. So I think, again, I'd like to say, yes, obviously you need somebody professional like us assisting you. But practically that's not, available for everybody on a personal basis. So I think what we did in your case that made it so successful is obviously we've got a tool that we use called Dark Evil that assists with the takedowns, and they've got established relationships with, you know, all the Meter, WhatsApp, Facebook, TikTok, etc. So, you know, we provided them obviously authority, we gave some evidence, you made a video, you know, all of that sort of stuff. It was quite quick that we picked it up as well. So, you know, it's not impossible, but you need to have somebody who understands the process with these guys or you're not going to get anywhere, I'm afraid.
2: Sure. That is scary because that's what makes the scammers so gung-ho about it. They know this. They know they can, that the genuine holder of the account is going to have an uphill battle to try and, you know, it's going to take more than a video, an email or whatever saying, this is fake, please take them down. And there's so much damage that's being done, as those fake accounts, while they stay up. Let's talk a little bit about who is Mobius Binary and what is this cyber threat intelligence or CTI? I never heard of CTI before. What exactly is that? If you can briefly break it down for us.
8: Sure. So the company, Mobius, has been around since 2012, born out of an IT consulting background. And then they established the binary section where I work now. And we do essentially penetration testing, which is ethical hacking, if you like, trying to break into systems of companies to make sure that, you know, they understand. And then the cyber threat intelligence specifically is something that's coming, you know, and we're seeing it in the last 18 months becoming a huge industry. You know, it's basically an early warning system for your digital life. So in a company scenario, you know, is the CEO or CFO being scammed, using somebody using their photo as a scam for a bank, for example? You know, how did they know about it? Do they wait for the customers to phone them? Or using a tool like what we, Dark Evil, you know, we're able to proactively scan the dark web, see when those accounts are being created and you know, actively pursue taking them down before they start affecting the brand or the individual.
0: Can I ask a question here, Wendy? Mitchell, you speak about scanning of the dark web. Is that something that a person can actually just do on their own, or are you risking getting sucked into a human trafficking ring?
8: I'm not sure about the human trafficking ring, but yeah, I wouldn't be advising to be scanning these things by yourself. You know, the tool is scanning specifically, you know, dark web forums. So it's not only impersonations that we're looking for. On a company basis, we'd be looking for, you know, exposed credentials, you know, documents that shouldn't be out on the web that's being sold. So, for instance, you get a company that somebody steals data from, can be credit card numbers, for example. We would then see that being sold on the dark web and alert the company, you know, before that stuff becomes in the general public space.
2: Okay. I want to talk about something, sorry, that I've spoken about before, but I thought since we're getting a cyber expert on to join us today, I'd ask them their take, and that is business email compromise, BEC.
0: And before we jump there, because we need to go to news,
2: I know.
0: We're going to take full advantage of Mitchell being here. Mitchell, we own you for the next 30 minutes as a belief talk.
8: No problem.
0: Do it for Bafana. Do it for Bafana. When we come back, we continue with our consumer rights feature. Nola knows 011-883-0702, the WhatsApp line 072-702-1702. It's 2:30. Time for your latest Eyewitness News headlines. Good afternoon.
7: Thanks, Lebogile. Good afternoon. I'm Khomoza Modise. Self-proclaimed police source Dumelo Ngu has refused to reveal how he obtained information about a truck transporting drugs from Durban to Johannesburg. Ngu is testifying at the Madlanga Commission today about the 2021 Aeroton drug bust, where more than 700 kilograms of cocaine were found inside a truck. He claims the operation was launched after he provided a tip-off to Gauteng Traffic Police Inspector Samuel Mashaba about the drug consignment. The state says more senior police officers could soon face arrest in the multi-million rand SAPS tender fraud case after alleged underworld figure Vusmuzi Kat Matlala agreed to cooperate with the state. Matlala has pleaded guilty to fraud, corruption and money laundering charges linked to a controversial SAPS health and wellness services tender worth hundreds of millions of rand. The Pretoria Commercial Crimes Court has now formally recorded a plea agreement between Matlala and the NPA's investigating directorate against corruption. And oil prices have fallen to pre-conflict levels as shipping through the Strait of Hormuz resumes following recent U.S.-Iran peace talks. Brent crude dropped below $72 a barrel, helping ease fuel prices. Despite the decline, U.S. President Donald Trump has accused major energy companies of not passing the savings on to motorists. Those are the headlines. This EWN and more at 3, or as it happens.
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10: Well, at the stage in Germiston, heading towards Bedford View, there's reports of a crime scene on the N3 northbound at the Haldenhays interchange, and this is causing over a 30-minute delay all the way from the Elands interchange further up the N3. There's also bumper-to-bumper traffic this is between Marlborough Drive and the Patlu interchange. Not yet clear what's causing this particular delay, but according to what I'm seeing, the highway is closed off to traffic there at the Patlu interchange. You can kindly inform us what's exactly happening by WhatsApping us on 072-702-1702 while in Eldorado Park roadworks still causing heavy delays. N12 westbound between the N1 and Klipspruit Valley Road. For the latest traffic updates, you can also follow us on X at EWN Traffic.
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0: 702 Drive with John Perlman is coming up from 3 to 6 p.m. John Perlman, Bafana Bafana. Tell us more.
18: Yeah, no, it was great. I mean, I recorded the game.
0: Yes.
18: I didn't know the score. I watched it. Normally, I'm quite superstitious, so I thought, okay, I have to watch it as if it was in real time, otherwise we might lose. And then with 20 minutes to go, I just thought, I can't take
0: this. And you
18: fast-forwarded. Fast-forward, the fastest the fast-forward could go. But Relebogile, just quickly relevant to our discussion masterclass we had a couple of weeks back
0: about soccer
18: about
0: and
18: football development. And I described how we create five-a-side football programs in schools.
0: Yes.
18: And the very first one we created was at a Sebokeng school called Sitla Bocha. And one of the first people to sign up was a young boy called Tapelo Maseko.
0: Oh,
18: who
0: my
18: scored
0: goodness.
18: The winning goal last
0: no.
18: night. So we're going to be talking on the show to his teacher, one of the teachers who runs the sports program. He gets
0: Look
18: lots
0: at the
18: of
0: goosebumps.
18: Credit. And we're going to be talking as well to one of his youth coaches from a club called Vol Juventus, because those are the people, and we've played our small part, I'd like to say, but those are the people who make the stars. We just need to support them.
0: Did you have a little tear?
18: I did. There's more to come.
0: It's so emotional, and I really hope, and I'm going to say it to the team, I don't know how, but I do think we need to have a masterclass on the importance of patriotism. I think there are so many other things that come along, that come with being patriotic and loving your country. I mean, I know online we're having a lot of fun at the moment.
18: Yes.
0: But I woke up with that thought that how would it feel if you aren't happy to be from the country you're from? What does that do to your psyche? What does that do to how you look at life?
18: Yeah, oh, important
0: John,
18: topic.
0: I'm proud of you.
18: So we'll be talking about that and really celebrating. The teachers have sent me wonderful footage of the kids just going crazy. I don't think there's been too much maths and history today, which is today not a bad thing. Vusumuzi Katmatlala plea bargain. We'll go through that with Jeff Wicks, who first exposed the issues that were going on in regard to the his company and the South African Police Service. Yeah, and we'll see what else listeners want to talk about. I think it's going to be a football day.
0: And on top of that, I'm going to confidently say in front of the witness that is John Perlman, we are going to beat Canada. I'm just saying it in advance. Sunday is our day.
18: Okay, I hope you're right.
0: No, John, I don't hope. We are right.
18: You know what I always say to you? Put your money down.
0: Put my money down.
18: No, listen. The difference between the way we played last night and the way we played in the first game, there was tactics involved, there was change of personnel, but fundamentally there was belief. They didn't play as if they were desperate to win, which they should have been because we were desperate for them to win. They played as if they believed they would win. And you've just spoken about belief. So we'll see. Sunday night.
0: I will even go as far as saying, I do not believe they will win. I know they will. 702 Drive with John Perlman, who believes from 3 to 6 p.m.
16: 702. Nola Knows.
0: And we continue with our consumer rights feature, Nola Knows, with Wendy Nola. No, Wendy, are you laughing? John and I, every time it is the same thing. I'm going to be the eternal optimist. I don't know if other people feel the same way, but we continue with our consumer rights feature, 011-883-0702, the WhatsApp line 072-702-1702. We still have Mitchell Arnton with us, sales and account manager of Mobius Binary, who has been helping with impersonators. I have to ask Mitchell, seeing as you like to cruise the dark web, are there any interesting things happening there that can help Bafana win?
19: Not that I'm aware of, no. I am wearing my jersey today, so this is one of few, rather surprisingly.
0: Also me. I love it. All right, Wendy, so you were just about to jump into another conversation regarding cybercrime.
2: Yeah, I mean, I just also only feel like talking about Bafana, but yeah, this is in my world something that I really want people to be aware of, because I'm seeing an uptick in my inbox. And when I spoke to Mitch off air, he said, yeah, that's definitely on the uptick. And that this is this business email compromise, BEC. Just the quickest description of it is that it's so normal. Someone does a service for you, even like your child's, extra maths lessons or, whatever, someone that did some DIY in your home, whatever the case may be. They send you an invoice as an email attachment, and you go in and you've exchanged emails with them before, you've paid them for stuff before, and you see the account and you pay it. What you have to understand is that there's a very good chance that they hack their email server, that the service provider's email server, looked at you exchanging emails, waited for the point when the invoice was going to be sent, intercept, take the company's bank account details off, put theirs in and say, please pay this account, and you don't give it another thought, and you pay, and your money goes to the fraudster. The service provider, and this is the really tragic part of it, the service provider, after whatever their tolerance time is, contacts you and says, just a gentle reminder, we haven't been paid. And you say, but I paid immediately. And then it turns out, they realize what happened, but the service provider still wants their money. And you kind of like, I don't want to pay twice. And that sort of often fractures that relationship as well. So I thought, let's talk about this a little bit, Mitch. How does an ordinary person spot the faker, spot that something's not right here? Is there a way, or must we be, I would say, you should be suspicious to the max any time that there is an invoice sent to you as an attachment to an email? But what are the biggest tells?
8: So I think, yes, I mean, people do hundreds of payments in jobs, receive hundreds of emails. It's very difficult for you to, you know, pick up which is the fake one, simply because with AI and technology that's increasing, these things increasingly are more sophisticated, targeted specifically at people. So they will have an awareness of how people are doing their job and, you know, attack that, you know, weakness that they see. So first thing I'd say is be aware. Absolutely verify any changes that need to be made on a payment, account details, or anything that feels off. You know, independently verify through another source, not through the, you know, the number on the email. And I think for organizations, you know, targeted training of your executives, you know, people in position of doing payments, that sort of thing. You know, it's not only money that these people are after, it's also, you know, transferring of sensitive data, giving out your password and email address for work, for example. You know, so I think treat any request for information or change as suspicious and verify before you do anything.
2: Okay, so it's yeah, I suppose it's as we consumers who are at risk, but it's also every company as well, because they have their own suppliers.
8: Yes.
2: But something I want consumers to be really aware of is that you can't point fingers at the company and say, but you didn't warn me, you didn't make me aware of the scam, you didn't tell me that I should, you know, never pay without checking the account details. Companies should do all of that, but there was a court case that went up to the High Court, where it happened with a woman, and it was hundreds of thousands of rand because it was convincing attorneys that she thought she was paying into their trust account, and the email had been intercepted, and the court overruled an earlier decision which went in the way of this, in the favour of this woman, saying no, the law firm must pay her back, and that the current case law is that it's the payer's responsibility to check before they make payment. So if this happens to you, you can't say, point fingers at the company that didn't get paid because you paid your money to a fraudster. So that's just to, I would underline how important it is. There's nowhere for you to turn for help if you inadvertently, unwittingly pay your money to a fraudster instead of the genuine company. So never be in a rush to pay. Often these emails will land on like on a Friday afternoon, or and you think, well, during the weekend you've got time to attend to your personal admin, let's do it now, and you can't phone the company to check, and you think, oh, you know, it's fine. The other thing I just want to say that you can do is, for a very small sum, you can on your bank app, most of the banks have a little verification service. It's not very expensive at all, and the bank will then check that the name of the company or individual is linked to that bank account number. So if a fraudster is pretending to be the person or the company, there won't be a match and your bank will alert you. So I think this, we must, I say this a lot, we must normalize the checking before we pay, because people are losing so much money because they're too trusting and it doesn't occur to them that there could be hacking of the email system, and there goes their money never to return. Mitch, is there a technology way out of this? So in other words, do you think if companies switch to sending invoices via WhatsApp, for example, would that eliminate, or was that still also becoming a vulnerability?
8: Yeah, I mean, as more channels open up, you know, you increase the attack surface and the amount of places that the attacker can get in. So I think technology is part of the solution, but ultimately, you know, it's got to be the last kick or chink in the process is the human factor. So a lot of the fraud, or I don't want to quote exact figures, but the majority of the fraud that happens in this case comes down to a human mistake at the end of the day. So as much technology as can be deployed, which obviously we advocate for because we use it and we help companies and yourself in this case to control it. But without that education, and people actually taking care of themselves, it's very simple. Enable the two-factor authentication. You know, that's going to solve a lot of your problems. Don't give a PIN number to anybody on the phone, email, anything like that. So if something feels off, somebody's putting you under pressure to change something or make a decision immediately that's got a financial implication or sending data, you know, put the phone down, don't reply to the email. And that's, there are a number of other ways as well. Scrutinize the email address, make sure it all looks authentic. But as you say, when people are in a hurry, those things go out of their picture. So I would say anytime you're making, any decisions that's financially related, slow down, step back and just double check everything before you do anything.
2: Excellent advice. I think there's so much more to talk about, but I thought maybe our listeners want to get a word in.
0: Definitely. Perhaps. And I'm definitely going to be keeping Mitchell with us. We are opening the lines 011-883-0702 in the WhatsApp line 072-702 as well for all of you. And maybe your questions are around being conned and scammed or any other consumer rights issues.
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0: It is 9:03, and the lines are open in our consumer rights feature, Nolan Knows, with Wendy Noda. We also have with us Mitchell Arnson, sales and account manager at Mobius Binary. And we take your calls 011-883-0702 and the WhatsApp line 072-702-1702. We've got a voice note.
25: Hi, Wendy and Lebogile. I hope you guys are well. I bought tickets to a concert that was supposed to take place in August 2025. The concert was then moved to a date in September, which was midweek, so we were unable to attend. The concert was supposed to take place at Carnival City. I have since been struggling to get a refund from the event organizers. They continue to change the staff, so by the time you get hold of someone on their line, you are sent from pillar to post. If you are able to assist, Wendy, that would be helpful. Thank you.
0: Yo, and this is not an uncommon one, Wendy, where we've seen concerts being cancelled and people are absolutely struggling to get refunds.
2: Yeah, I was about to say exactly the same thing. It's so frustrating and so annoying. All I can say is, obviously you're entitled to a refund. You paid for something to happen on a certain day, it sounds like weekend, and they changed it a month later and not a weekend. That is a huge material change, and so you're entitled to your money back. All I can say is email me the details and a summary of your attempts so far to get your money back, and I'll do what I can. Maybe media can get somewhere further. No, don't hold your breath, but I will certainly try.
0: Can I just ask, Wendy, under circumstances like that, and it's not only with your big concerts, excuse the pun, that we see the cancellations, right? What should people do? And is there any kind of, and I'm going to say class action, because that's the only thing I can think about, is the concept of people grouping together and trying to get their monies together from whoever the company was?
2: Yeah, what you want is an attorney who will do that for you and on a contingency basis, so that they get a cut of, you know, what you get back. So they put the time and effort in into it, and then, you know, on the understanding that they will take their pay out of what you get back. But it would have to be something. I mean, I can't think, in all my time as a consumer journalist, I can't think of a case where that was ever done. In a case of concerts that didn't happen, and there've been a few. So in reality, it doesn't really happen. Not to say it won't in future, but I get really angry with these concert organizers that I don't know if they set out to do that, probably not, but then the concert can't happen, and they're like, well, you know, we're not going to take the loss. That's the attitude that annoys me. We're not going to take the loss. We'll let our customers take the loss, take it. And that's just, it's not a legal approach. Even in the case of COVID, when it was nobody's fault, when things had to be cancelled, the Consumer Goods and Services Ombud was of the view, let's be fair here, don't demand a refund because it's not their fault, it's not your fault, it's nobody's fault. But so that these companies don't collapse, just accept rather a credit that you can use in another concert. And that was a very unusual situation, and it required out of the box thinking.

0: at films like this, then, you know, they will come to the party, because reputationally it's too damaging if they don't, because they will presumably want to carry on, you know, hosting events that they want people to trust them enough to pay for tickets in advance.
1: Okay, let's go to Sibongile in Pretoria. Sibongile, hi, go ahead.
2: Good afternoon. Thank you for the opportunity. I got scammed through a bank, and I was buying tickets for an airline for a trip, but then they offered on the airline's website, they said you can get vouchers. So I went onto the airline's website, requested the voucher. I then received a WhatsApp call, and the call the caller was from the call center of the said airline. And I thought it was the real deal. And they said, you need 3 vouchers. We are going to send you the vouchers through your phone. You just press the phone as you get the voucher, and you will get the voucher. Little did I know that they were scammers from a call center of a very reputable airline. And then after my call, I noticed that there was 120,000 rands out of all my accounts.
1: What?
0: No.
1: 120,000 rand.
2: They cleaned all our accounts.
0: Okay. Yeah. First of all, I want to say I am so, so sorry. That is beyond devastating. The second thing I want to say is, just to set the record straight, that you were never, ever dealing with that airline. It was scammers from the start, so they'll put something on Facebook. I've had spoken to several victims of this. It also happens with DSTV saying you're going to get, we've spoken about this on air, you'll get loyalty freebies or whatever. But the airline one is a big one, especially if people are wanting to go overseas anywhere and they're looking for cheap flights. So that was a scammer's trap that was laid in that initial advert.
2: On,
0: and then they put
2: the
0: you onto WhatsApp.
2: Website, though. On the
0: no,
2: airline's website.
0: That's what we're talking about. It wouldn't have been their website. If you check the URL carefully, you would have seen it wasn't, there was something different. Like with me, it was Wendy dot Nola. That was a scammer's. It was never that airline. I don't know.
1: So it's like a clone website that looks identical, but there'll be one or two things that are off, but you won't necessarily notice if you're not paying attention.
2: But then am I not entitled to a refund from the bank? Because, you know, immediately after I called the bank, and then the lady on the phone said to me, I can see the transaction. It's still with the bank. I'm going to stop it.
1: Oh, so let's do this because we are running out of time. Yes, Sibongile, let's stay on the line for me. I'm going to get the producers to take your details. Wendy, we will connect you to actually get to the part of what the bank's role was in this. And hopefully we can get some feedback on that one. Thank you so much, Mitchell, also for staying with us. And thank you, Wendy Nola.
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0: Cup, but the final youth takeover. 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
2: Alleged informer at the Madlanga Commission refuses to kiss and tell, and oil prices dip to pre-conflict levels. Good afternoon, I'm Khomotso Modise. Self-proclaimed police source Dumelo Ngu has refused to reveal how he obtained information about a truck transporting drugs from Durban to Johannesburg. Ngu is testifying at the Madlanga Commission today about the 2021 Aeroton drug bust, where more than 700 kilograms of cocaine were found inside a truck. He claims the operation was launched after he provided a tip-off to Gauteng Traffic Police Inspector Samuel Mashant. However, Mashaba allegedly compromised the investigation after mishandling the crime scene. Alvaro Moshwana reports.
3: The Madlanga Commission previously heard that Gauteng Traffic Police Inspector Samuel Mashaba and two other inexperienced officers processed the scene without wearing gloves. The officers also removed the drugs from the truck and loaded them onto a buggy before police forensic analysts could arrive to process the scene. The so-called police source, Dumelo Ngu, has been questioned on why he did not share the information with more suitable officers or specialized police units. When asked how he obtained information about the consignment, Ngu told the commission that he doesn't kiss and tell.
4: Chair, I think that would be that question that relates to me invoking my right not to self-incriminate, because how some of the information was acquired was not acquired in an orthodox manner.
3: Ngu has defended his presence at the scene, arguing that his status as a police source allowed him to be there. Alpha Ramshwana, Eyewitness News, Pretoria.
2: For live updates on the commission, visit ewn.co.za or watch live proceedings on our YouTube channel. The state says more senior police officials could soon face arrest in the multi-million rand SAPS tender fraud case after alleged underworld figure Vusmuzi Cat Matala agreed to cooperate with prosecutors. Matala pleaded guilty to fraud, corruption and money laundering charges linked to a controversial SAPS health and wellness services tender worth hundreds of millions of rand. The Pretoria Commercial Crimes Court has now formally recorded a plea agreement between Matala and the NPA's investigating directorate. Nkosikhona Malinga Mnisi reports.
5: The state suggested views Matlala as a key insider whose cooperation could help investigators expand the net of accused in the widening SAPS tender corruption scandal. Matlala's company, Medicare 24 Tshwane District, was awarded a lucrative contract nearly 2 years ago to provide health and wellness services to members of the South African Police Service. Prosecutors told the court that the tender process was riddled with irregularities and that procurement rules were deliberately circumvented to benefit Matlala's company. As part of the plea and sentence deal negotiated over a period of about 2 months, Matlala has undertaken to fully cooperate with investigators and turn state witness.
6: The state will be, for the first time, Your Worship, able to pursue very high-ranking officials who were in charge of protecting this country.
5: The court has postponed the matter to next Wednesday to consider the proposed sentence of 15 years with 7 years suspended and deliver a ruling on whether this is in the interests of justice. Or see Khona Malinga Mnisi, Eyewitness News in Pretoria.
2: The fourth and final suspect linked to the mass murder of the 7 Munswami family members in the Newark area in KwaZulu-Natal has been arrested. In April this year, the family of businessman Alan Munswami were kidnapped and robbed of their belongings at their home just outside Mandeni in the KZN North Coast. They were all murdered, with their bodies dumped in Malmoth, a northern KZN. NPA spokesperson Natasha Kara Ramkasoon Kara.
7: The NPA can confirm that a fourth suspect has been arrested in connection with this matter. He is facing 7 counts of kidnapping, 7 counts of murder, 1 count of housebreaking with intent to rob, and robbery with aggravating circumstances.
2: The matter has been adjourned to the 31st of July, where all the accused will be joined in the dock. And oil prices have fallen to pre-conflict levels as shipping through the Strait of Hormuz resumes today, following recent U.S.-Iran peace talks. Brent crude oil dropped below $72 a barrel, helping ease fuel prices. Despite the decline, U.S. President Donald Trump has accused major energy companies of not passing the savings onto motorists. Traffic through the vital shipping route is increasing, but remains below pre-war levels. Gold is trading at $3,997.25 an ounce. The rand's at 16.54 to the dollar, 21.77 to the pound, and 18.76 to the euro. Brent crude oil's at $73.74 a barrel.
8: Kelvin, heading towards Midrand, you can expect about a 20-minute delay on the N3 northbound. This is between Marlborough Drive and the Bethlehem Interchange. I understand there's an accident scene right there at the Bethlehem Interchange, and then the highway, as a result, is closed off to traffic. So avoid that route at all costs if you're leaving Alex heading towards Midrand. In Eldos, we also have about a 20-minute delay on the N12 westbound between the N1 and Klipspruit Valley Road due to roadworks.
2: It's a partly cloudy day in Gauteng. Temperatures have peaked at highs of between 21 and 23 degrees. The top story in EWN this hour: self-proclaimed police source Dumelo Nku has refused to reveal how he obtained information about a truck transporting drugs from Durban to Johannesburg.
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0: Very good afternoon, everyone. It's 7 minutes past three on Thursday, the 25th of June. This is 702 Drive with me, John Perlman. Welcome to the show. So, where were you when this happened?
1: Two goals on the other side of Mexico. No goals as of yet in Monterrey, but that could change. Moremi. Chance here for Tapela Maseko. No! La Duma! He's finally gone and done it. Bafana, Bafana, strike first. And it's arguably one of the most significant goals in our football history. And if it was going to be scored by anyone tonight in Monterrey, it was going to be Tapela Maseko.
0: He's finally gone and done it. So what did you do when the final whistle blew? Well, this is what happened when school started, much earlier than usual, I have to say, at Sitlabucha Primary in Sibukeng, where our goal scorer, Tapela Maseko, learned his lessons and his first football lessons.

0: Yeah, wonderful scenes at the school. Of course, it takes a lot of people to raise a footballer. After four, we'll talk to Teboho Mongake, who runs sport at Sitlabutsha Primary. And we'll hear from Lihlohonolo Solone, coach of a club called Vaal Juventus, who helped shape the match winner's career at an early age. That's coming up, as I said, later in the show. Vusimuzi Matlala is going to jail for fraud.
1: I now move to counts number 2, 3, and 4. Those are the counts of corruption. In respect of count yourself as accused one, in respect of count number 2, how do you plead?
2: Guilty.
0: The big question is, what else is likely to happen now that the Medicare Tshwane CEO has reached a deal with authorities? That will mean, or should mean, that he will lay bare the full detail and extent of a corrupt deal that cost the police millions. Who else was involved and what did they do? Jeff Wicks is the News 24 journalist who first exposed this story. He'll have some thoughts on that, I'm sure. He's with us after 5 o'clock. We'll update you on what's happening at the Madlanga Commission of Inquiry. And at the end of the show, we'll ask this question. What songs get used kind of over and over again, maybe a little bit too much in movies and series, but we love them anyway. We really do.

0: That's the version used in Shrek by Rufus Wainwright. But there are plenty of other songs as well that just keep popping up whenever we're sitting down to a movie or a TV series. So send us your favorites or the ones you wish they would stop singing and stop using. It's up to you. You can decide to be either grumpy or actually appreciative. Your call. But the number to call is 072-702-1702. The JSC for a number of days has been Bafana Bafana versus Mexico, but the JSC today is very much Bafana Bafana going through to the round of 32. After some setbacks earlier this week, the All Share is up by 950 points, with Platinum Shares taking the lead. Implats up by 3.6%, Valterra by 2.8%, Northam by 2.4%. On the downside, healthcare company PHP has lost 15%, Tungela is down by 5.9%, and Sasol is weaker by 4.9%. The gold price is down today by $18.48 an ounce. Platinum is up, as those shares suggest, by $37.10. Rand doing well. It's trading at 16 Rand and 57 cents against the dollar, 8 cents better than this time yesterday. A euro will cost you 18 Rand 79. Our currency stronger against that currency by 7 cents. 21 Rand 80 will get you a pound. The Rand 10 cents up against sterling. Oil price is steady, trading at $73.06 for a barrel of Brent crude. Stephen Curtis joining us with all the market news at 25 past four. We'll get sport with Tola Kele Mganga. Karabo Chali has the traffic news. Humotso Mudise joins us at 3:30 with the very latest news headlines. This is 702 Drive. We're live in the place where you live. And if it's happening in 702 land, you will hear about it here first. Of course, if there's things that you've seen, heard, or just simply think we might be missing the point of, do get in touch with us. The number is the same, 072-702-1702 or 011-883-0702. It's 13 minutes past three.
1: 702.
2: Let's walk the talk.
0: So we got a lot of predictions yesterday, and virtually everybody had a one-goal margin in favour of Bafana Bafana. One person didn't. We will talk to that person a little bit later. I said 2-1. I'll settle very, very happily for 1-0. But where were you? Did you get up to watch the game? Who were you watching it with? If you were up at 3 in the morning, did you make breakfast? Did you perhaps, you know, go for something a little stronger and perhaps not normally in front of you so early in the morning? How did you deal with it, and where did you go after we won? I mean, I'm sure many people simply went off and, you know, kind of got things together and then headed off for work, stroke school, drop off, stroke, whatever it is that you do typically on a Thursday morning. Karabo Chali, just give him a nudge. Yeah, he's awake. No, I mean, you're not going to be anything other than wide awake, yeah, at least until you put your head on a pillow tonight. But you are up. You watched the game from the beginning.
3: Yeah.
0: Tell me about the end. As the final whistle blew, obviously you heaved a sigh of relief.
3: Yeah.
0: What was going on around you, though?
3: Okay, so I was watching it in my son's bedroom because I had prepared them to sleep in my bed, my son to sleep in my bed, so that I don't disturb them. And then we scored the goal. I couldn't help it. I was screaming, jumping up and down on the bed. As a result, I woke the whole family up.
4: As you should. You didn't prepare yourself.
3: I woke the whole family up. And then at the end there, it was nail-biting affair. And I was just, oh my goodness, can it end already? And as soon as the whistle went off, signaling the end of the game, the whole of my neighborhood, you would swear we were ushering in the new year.
0: Yes.
3: Everybody just came out. We were just screaming and shouting, hugging each other. The fireworks, my God.
0: People had fireworks hanging.
3: Yeah. Okay. I was like, where did you get fireworks in the middle of June? But
0: Did you get an answer?
3: I didn't have time to ask.
0: Yeah. These things are absolutely special.
3: Yeah.
0: Tell me, did your boy stay up with you after you'd woken him?
3: No, well, obviously the mother had to ask him to go back to bed because he had an extra 2 hours to sleep and he was going to school, so he had to go to bed.
0: And when the fireworks went off, by then he...
3: I think the parties lasted about 30 to an hour, 30 minutes to an hour, and then we were like, okay, now we have to go back to bed.
0: So very, very, very, very disciplined. I recorded the game. And I didn't know the score, didn't look at my phone, didn't look at WhatsApps, sat down to watch the game. Now, I'm quite superstitious, and this superstition is really ridiculous, because even if I'm watching a recorded game, I don't like to fast forward because I think that's just bad karma. You've got to suffer through it the way Karabo and others who are up at three have to suffer. But I have to tell you, on 84 minutes, sheesh, I just thought, I can't do this anymore. So I think there were 12 left, six plus, there were six added on. And I fast forwarded. By then, I guess it was probably about 7:30 in the morning. But I live in a quiet building, so I had no clue at all. Kabasela, did you stay up for the game? Watch
1: no,
0: the game?
1: I must be honest, I didn't stay up. It was a bit too early for me. But I normally get up at around about 5-ish in the mornings, and this morning I didn't. I was just feeling knackered, you know, to go to gym. and I have my routine and whatever, but this morning I got up. And as I woke my eyes, cleaned the sleep out of my eyes, I was like, oh, Bafana. So I reached over, grabbed my phone, and I was like, okay, prepare yourself. Just prepare yourself. This is probably not going to be the result you want. I went to X, and I was like, what? And I was so overjoyed when I saw the results. So yeah, brilliant results. So I've got it at home. I'll watch it when I get back home and suffer. Although, albeit delayed.
0: So I was going to say, Karabo, that, no, Jono, you must watch on Sunday night now. That's also going to be late because it's on the West Coast. But maybe don't watch, because we do better when you
1: starting
0: don't
1: a
0: watch.
1: New like superstition? Yeah, if I watch. Yeah.
3: Don't jinx it.
0: Do whatever you like.
1: What time is the game on Sunday?
3: 9 p.m.
0: Oh, 9 p.m.?
3: Yeah, I believe it's 9 p.m. It's not that
1: brilliant.
3: Late. It's
0: not that we're late. In business. Yeah. Okay.
1: I wonder if any parents let their children watch this morning and then still send them off to school.
0: Yes.
1: And how they went, if a whole bunch of their mates watched as well, it would be really great.
0: Yeah, let us know about that. And by the way, if there are any kids listening, did you let your parents watch? And did you insist on breakfast afterwards? So please, this is not going to happen at least for another 4 years that we break what's been something of a jinx for a long, long time. So tell us your stories, please. Do share them with us. We'd love to hear from you. And if anyone else is a little kind of superstitious about sports in general and football in particular like me, you may have a story to share in that regard as well. 18 minutes past three. Lots of tired people making their way home in the traffic, so be nice, Karabo.
3: Well, at this stage, unfortunately, there are major delays. If you are leaving Alexandra, heading towards Midrand, there's a crime scene. This is in the Kelvin area on the N3 northbound, and it's causing about a 20-minute delay between Marlborough Drive and the Batloons Change. That highway at the Batloons Change remains closed off to traffic, so please find alternative routes. Rather, get off at Marlborough Drive and use the M1. Hopefully, that will save you some time. Eldorado Park, there's about a 20-minute delay as well. This is on the N12 westbound between the N1 and Klipspruit Valley Road due to ongoing roadworks. Four ways traffic heavily backed up on Winnie Mandela Drive approaching Uranium. Not clear what's causing this delay in the four ways area. So if you have any idea, please let us know. You can WhatsApp us on 072-702-1702.
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5: How did you prepare for a character like that?
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5: What was your reference point?
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5: We believed it.
6: You're playing a witch.
5: Yeah.
6: There's no reference. I mean, except for your wildest imagination, really. 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And there's so many techniques that you can use. You know, sometimes you can use something that you do. Mm. If there's a spiritual practice that you participate in, sometimes you can lend it to a different practice. Yeah. I mean, that's all I'm saying.
5: Zikona Sodaka.
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10: Grain SA warning this week it'll do everything it can to try and get the International Trade Administration Commission to change its decision not to give more tariff protection to wheat farmers. The chief commissioner at ITAC is Ayabonga.
11: The current $279 price floor continues to provide some duty coverage, and we saw earlier this year a trigger triggering duties above 20% in this sector. So the mechanism continues to work, and the mechanism is able to absorb some of the price volatility.
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0: 702 Drive. Let's focus our attention now on the Madlanga Commission of Inquiry. Lots going on away from the commission itself, most notably, of course, the deal that Vusimuzi Matlala has struck with the authorities in regard to his corruption, fraud and money laundering charges. He's pleaded guilty. I'm not sure if it's to all of those or to some of those, but in effect, that court case is not quite done and dusted because there's certain things that need to be concluded. We'll hear more about that and the implications of Mr. Matlala's decision when we chat to News 24 investigative journalist Jeff Wicks. But at the Madlanga Commission itself, something of an unusual witness, I think, not somebody who's actually in the police at all, but very much at the scene of a drug bust that created all sorts of problems and raised many questions out in Aeroton in 2021. Let's get the details then, and welcome to the show Alpha Ramoshwana, EWN reporter who's been watching this closely. Alpha, very good afternoon to you. Set the scene for us. The witness is a Mr. Nku. How did he get involved in this in the first place? You would be surprised to hear, I think, for many people that there was a civilian at the scene of a drug bust at all.
13: Good afternoon, Tate John. Well, Tumelo Nku is a man who claims to be an entrepreneur and a confidential police source. And he was on the scene of the 2021 Aeroton drug bust, where about 700 kilograms of cocaine were seized from a truck traveling from Durban to Johannesburg. And ordinarily, you would never find a civilian at the scene of such a drug bust. Now, his involvement is that he claims that he had information from his own sources about the truck which was traveling from Durban with drugs to Johannesburg, and he informed Gauteng traffic police officer Samuel Mashaba about a truck which has a large consignment and is heading to Johannesburg. And Mashaba then roped in two very inexperienced SAPS members who ordinarily would work from the office, and they were data capturers or data analysts of the South African Police Service. He roped them in and they went to the drug bust. Now, we heard from previous testimony that those officers, including the Gauteng Traffic Police Officer Samuel Mashaba, contaminated the scene. So they did not have gloves when they were dealing and processing those bags of cocaine, and the bags actually fell to the floor from the truck. And so the scene and the investigation was botched by the men that Tumelo Nku had informed. Now, the commission is currently questioning him about why exactly he did not inform the relevant units within the South African Police Service about the truck. I mean, you would know that Samuel Mashaba is a Gauteng traffic police officer, and he doesn't have the right to be processing large drug consignments, and he would need to transfer it to the relevant authorities. So Tumelo Nku, from what we know and from what he's saying, is that he's a police source who gave police a tip-off about the truck that transported drugs from Durban to Johannesburg.
0: Alpha, does it reveal anything? I mean, maybe for someone like me who operates in a world entirely removed, apart from my connection to it through the news, of crime prevention and crime intelligence and so on, Is there a sense that you get that the commissioners are, you know, at least kind of considering Mr. Nku's explanations as potentially valid, that relationships are not always formal, informers are not always on the books? Or do you detect that there's a growing degree perhaps of skepticism as they hear his story?
13: There's a lot of skepticism, and it was expressed by one of the commissioners, Sisibaloi, asking and, well, informing him that we have a lot of evidence against you that proves that you may be involved in the drug business. And he was a bit surprised there. And we are going to wait for that evidence to be presented. We have heard when Samuel Mashaba was testifying some 2 weeks ago that the evidence leaders had linked him to other drug operations. And so we are going to be seeing what that evidence is, Ntate John. But the commissioners really have informed him and have told him that we do have suspicion that you're not only a police informer and you may be in the drug business. So we are all really keen to see what that evidence is. And even if they are going to make that evidence public, I think he's going to continue testifying tomorrow. So there's still a lot of time for the evidence leaders to put their own findings on the table. But the commissioners are very, very skeptical about some of the explanations he's giving the commission today.
0: I just want to go back to the morning, if we can cover that briefly. I know you were on with Mandy on the midday report, and some people might have heard you then, Alpha. But Suleiman Karim, the businessman who for the second time now said he was unable to appear because he was in hospital. There was a back and forth, though, with the evidence leader, Matthew Chaskelson, suggesting that if he was unwilling to be examined by an independent medical specialist, that there should be consequences. How did that end?
13: So Suleiman Karim's testimony has been postponed for the third time here at the Mazayan Commission. You'd remember that in April, he alleged or claimed that he suffered from a heart attack. 1st of June, he was meant to testify, and they said he was still medically unfit. Today, it was the very same explanation again. And so the commission has informed his lawyers that if he does not testify on the 15th of July, the commission should recommend that there must be prosecution against Suleiman Karim, and he should undergo an independent medical exam to see if he really did suffer from a heart attack. And the lawyers responded and said that they feel that that would be unfair to their client. They would be forcing him basically to sign up with a medical practitioner who he doesn't consent to. So really it was a back and forth here with the evidence leaders and Suleiman Karim's lawyers not seeing eye to eye, really, or not agreeing on the way forward. They are really not keen to have him examined by an independent doctor to see if he's truthful that he suffered a heart attack.
0: Thank you so much. Alpha Ramoshwana watching the Matlanga Commission of Inquiry. I didn't see any Bafana Bafana shirts on the commissioners today, although Advocate Dumisani Khumalo, who's one of the commissioners, Bongani Khumalo, I beg your pardon, was wearing a South African flag scarf. So there we go. Yeah, what a day. Hey, I mean, I don't know if you're noticing this. I mean, my mood is absolutely elevated and lifted. I'm seeing sort of lots of smiles on everybody's faces. Seemed to me the driving was a little better today. It could all be in my imagination. But yeah, a very, very, very good Thursday. It's 3:30. Right, Khumotso Modisa has the latest news. Good afternoon.
14: Thanks, John. Good afternoon. President Cyril Ramaphosa has delivered a tongue-in-cheek apology to the National Council of Provinces today for not wearing his traditional suit and tie in the House. In celebrating Bafana's victory over South Korea and Mexico last night, the president is answering questions from MPs wearing the national team's football jersey under his jacket and a scarf in the colours of the flag draped over him. Ramaphosa says on an auspicious day like this, he's sure the House will overlook his casual appearance.
15: Please forgive me for not wearing my usual attire, which is a tie and a proper suit. I think it is all in order to be celebrating Bafana Bafana's victory this morning.
14: The president says the win that will see the national team progress to the knockout stages for the first time in the history of the tournament belongs to the country.
15: That victory was inspired by all of us. Actually, I've been telling people that we scored the goal, all of us collectively, that ensured our victory. So it is a joyous day. It is a day for celebration.
14: Western Cape Police say they've received several notices for marches planned across the province next Tuesday by anti-illegal immigration groups. Several civic organizations are expected to take to the streets on the 30th, calling for illegal foreign nationals to leave the country. Outgoing Western Cape Police Commissioner Lieutenant General Temsile Patekile outlined law enforcement's preparedness plans during a media briefing in Cape Town today. Ntuthuzelo Nene has more.
16: Western Cape Provincial Police Commissioner Thembisile Patekile says police have identified several potential hotspots across the province, but declined to reveal their exact locations. The announcement comes amid concerns over possible unrest. Previous protests linked to illegal immigration have turned violent in parts of the Western Cape, including in Mossel Bay, where at least 3 deaths were linked to the unrest. Patekile says police remain on high alert.
17: We have continuously have hotspots, but they continue to change. There was protests, marches that were violent in the Southern Cape. In all of these 27, we arrested 8 people for different cases.
16: Patekile says police will continue monitoring identified high-risk areas and remain ready to respond to any incidents. Ntuthuzelo Nene, Eyewitness News in Cape Town.
14: And Kenyan police have mounted a massive security operation, blocking off much of the capital, Nairobi, in a bid to prevent protests marking 2 years since the landmark Gen Z uprising. Thousands of young Kenyans took to the streets in June 2024 against economic hardship and corruption, eventually storming parliament to force the cancellation of new taxes. June 25 has since become an annual day of protest, thanks to ongoing frustration with the government of President William Ruto. A quick look at your weather. It's a partly cloudy day in Gauteng. Temperatures have peaked at highs of between 21 and 23 degrees.
18: Kelvin, heading towards Midrand, you can still expect about a 20-minute delay on the N3 northbound. This is between Marlborough Drive and the Buccleuch Interchange due to a crime scene at the Buccleuch Interchange. There's also about a 20-minute delay in Eldorado Park on the N12 westbound between the N1 and Klipspruit Valley Road due to ongoing roadworks.
14: The top story in EWN, President Cyril Ramaphosa has delivered a tongue-in-cheek apology to the National Council of Provinces today for not wearing his traditional suit and tie in the House.
19: What's so exciting for me about this year's event is that we're going back to a place I know so well. I just haven't been there for so long. I'm so excited about going to that precinct around the CBD, the life, the people, the history that is there. All of that is what makes me so excited about this year's Walk the Talk. You should take part in this year's Walk the Talk because it's a coming together of the 702 family, of a community. If you like that feeling of being part of something, of what watching your children being a part of something bigger than you. That's what the 702 Jersey My Jersey Walk the Talk is all about. This year I'm going to walk the full 15Ks. I want to see as much of the inner city of Joburg as I can. I want to walk it in a way I've never walked it before, and that's important for me. To enter 702 Jersey My Jersey Walk the Talk, go to primemediaplus.com. It's very simple. We'll see you there. I'm looking forward to seeing you there. We're going to have a great time.
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24: Hi, John. I woke up at 2:45, the only one in my household. When Maseko scored, I screamed. People started to get very scared in my house because they were all asleep. The dogs barked next door like something was happening.
0: It was.
24: But I'm so glad that I actually woke up and watched that game because we made history. And I will forever remember today, the 25th of June. Cheers.
25: Hi, John. I was watching it with my friends, so we gathered at my house, a big screen outside fire, and then after that final whistle blew, we got out, we paraded throughout the street, we round about the area on the street. It was amazing. And another thing, if you don't think that Tepang Moremi is a super sub and a huge and a game changer in this squad, in this World Cup, lifetime, you are at the other country. Excuse the pun. Go Bafana! Hi, John.
0: Okay. Sentence not quite finished, but I'm sure there is more to it to come than that. 702 Drive, please, your stories about last night, where you were, where you watched the game, and if you celebrated, you have to try and keep it down. I love all these people waking family members up. Just fantastic. Onelia says, I woke up at 2:55, woke my daughter up because she really wanted to watch the game. Her alarm went off at 3, then I went back to sleep. We both overslept, but thankfully we still made it to school on time. She's 16. Some people have waited a lot longer than 16 years to see Bafana Bafana make it into the knockout stage of a World Cup. It's 20-4.
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0: So, Tola Kele, did you stay up and watch the game live?
26: I took a 3-hour nap. Okay. My alarm went off at 5:03.
1: I spent 10 minutes negotiating with myself.
0: Yes.
1: And 5 minutes into the game, I was watching it with everybody else.
0: Okay. And your 3-1 prediction becomes moot. But this is fabulous. What is Hugo Bruce saying, by the way? I mean, he was more animated than usual. We had a listener say, why is he never in his technical area? I certainly saw a man who looked a lot like Hugo Bruce quite close to the touchline.
1: Absolutely, John. And he insists he never doubted Bafana Bafana's ability to advance out of their group after a Thapelo Maseko goal sealed a 1-0 win over South Korea at the FIFA World Cup. That victory was South Africa's first at the ongoing tournament and sees them progress out of the group for the first time in 4 attempts. Then I'll take on co-host Canada on Sunday in a first ever round of 32 clash.
3: I've always have the belief in this group, even the past weeks when the critics were very, very hard. I never doubted, because this group gave me already so much that I was nearly sure that we should do a very good result today. And you saw the guys, how they were working and fighting for every ball today, because also they wanted to be in the second round. And the combination between me as a coach and they as a players is, that's maybe something unique. I am the coach, but yeah, I'm not the coach. I'm a friend of them.
1: Match winner Maseko spent the second half of the past season on loan at Cypriot club Limassol from Mamelodi Sundowns. And one of the first people to discover his talent was a certain John Perlman, whose Dreamfields project went to his Sibukeng Primary School in 2015 as he taught 146 learners to play five-a-side football.
5: Yeah, I'm grateful to the people I play with, first of all, and our mentors, the coaches, and our staff. I'm grateful. I believe we can go all the way. Why not?
1: The Proteas women will hope to add to the winning feeling across the country when they take on the Netherlands at the T20 World Cup this evening. Two more wins for Mandla Mashimbi's side will see them progress to the semi-finals, but the coach is not underestimating the Dutch's ability to cause an upset.
6: The only surprise that I would be wary of is the complacency we bring as a team to this match. If we are complacent, then I'll be really surprised, because every game is important for us now. So we cannot, drop our energy, our intensity. We need to make sure that we bring the right intensity for us to actually be in a position to dominate the game.
1: And Proteas all-rounder Marco Janssen has been named on Forbes Africa's 30 under 30 class of 2026 list, as he's recognized as a trailblazer who's shaping the future of the continent through excellence, innovation and influence. At just 26 years old, Janssen has become a key figure across all three formats and has earned global recognition for his impact with both the bat and ball. The Forbes Africa accolade follows a period of continued success, including playing a significant role in South Africa's historic World Test Championship winning campaign, while he's also currently second in the men's test all-rounder rankings. Tholakele Mganga, Eyewitness News Sport.
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0: Okay, let's find out what's happening out on the roads. Just remember, you're dealing with a lot of people who have been sleepless in South Africa. So let's be kind. Karabo Charlie, yep. Give them some guidance, please.
18: Well, at this stage, if you are leaving Alex heading towards Midrand, the N3, that's in the Kelvin area, is closed off to traffic. Approaching the Bethlehem interchange due to a crime scene as a result, you can expect more than a 30-minute delay all the way from London Road. Avoid that route at all costs. Rather get off at Marlborough Drive and make your way towards Midrand using the M1 North. Hopefully that will save you some time. There's also about a 30-minute delay in the Eldorado Park area on the N12 westbound between the N1 and Klipspruit Valley Road. This is due to ongoing roadworks. Four ways, traffic heavily backed up on Winnie Mandela Drive approaching Uranium, and also look out for those faulty traffic lights in Midrand at Lever and Olifantsfontein Road. If you come across any other traffic issues, kindly WhatsApp us on 072-702-1702.
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0: Still to come on 702 Drive, we're going to be asking this question, which of course raises a number of other questions as well. If we are a country, and we are, that produces enough food, more than enough, to feed its population, why are so many millions still going hungry? Clearly we're not struggling to produce food, but while some people are just not getting enough food at all, many others are not getting themselves access to nutritious food. It's a topic we'll be exploring with Jacqueline Kohlberg, who'll be joining us from the Dis-Chem Foundation. They're involved in a number of initiatives hoping to deal with that. 702 Drive, it's 4:15. We'll look at the implications of the deal that is has been struck, is being struck. I don't think every I has been dotted. Certainly some T's remain still to be crossed between the businessman Vusimuzi Matlala and the state. He's been facing charges of money laundering, fraud and corruption. The person who broke that story, Jeff Wicks, at News 24, will be joining us to give us his insights into, is that the sound of dominoes falling? I hear in the distance, certainly if he has made some kind of bargain, he's giving evidence and giving all sorts of information about other people involved in this. I suspect this will come up fairly soon. Tola Kelly, we've spoken about, you know, how you watched the game and all of that. Did you, even after a poor performance against Mexico, in the bottom of your heart still think, okay, we can play better than this, we will play better than this, all of this is still possible?
1: I did, because the best Bafana team was never on show. So the tactics that Hugo Bruce used in the defeat to Mexico, if he allowed himself to believe in this team and think they could perform at the best of their ability, we really could have even drawn against Mexico to start the campaign. And I think against Czechia, the nerves were still there. But if he had made more positive substitutions, we could have taken 3 points. And then I think after the first half against South Korea, I was like, yeah, apart from Hong Min-soon, there's not really anyone who offers anything that we can say, okay, this is a threat to the team. So it also could just be that, like, we're local fans and we know what our players are capable of because we watch them week in, week out, and we don't know a lot of the South Korea players. But having spent 10 months watching so many of these players in their respective clubs, there really was the belief that maybe, even if we don't progress to the round of 32, we would put in a performance that says to the rest of the world, we can come back and we deserve to be on the stage.
0: You know, I wonder how much muscle memory Hugo Bruce would have had, because in 1986, as a 34-year-old, not having played many times for his country, he played for Belgium at the World Cup then. And they, by the way, were in a group also with Mexico, interestingly enough, and they just squeaked through because in the qualifying rounds, they were really poor. They lost their first game to, who else, Mexico. They sneaked past Iraq and they couldn't beat Paraguay. They made it into the knockouts and eventually made it all the way to the semifinals. Hugo Bruce's record in those knockout games is really quite distinguished.
1: He spoke about it the last four games before we actually qualified for the World Cup, where he was like, when I was a player, Mexico was the last World Cup that I played at. Mm-hmm. I want Mexico to be my last World Cup as a coach. That's why he constantly emphasized that this team could do something special, because he also wants to end his career having done something that no one else has done. And yes, there will still be the complaints, because as South Africans, we just complain.
0: Yes.
1: But at the end of the day, Hugo Bruce is the man for the big occasion. He's turned this team around, and hopefully the powers that be don't let it be another 16 years before all of us are backing the brand that is Bafana Bafana.
0: Yeah, absolutely. And by the way, just a last word on Hugo Bruce. They made it all the way through to the semi-final, lost 2-0 to Diego Maradona's Belgium. So, you know, a lot of teams would be able to say the same thing, that they got that far and then got nailed by one of the world's greatest footballers and his team. 11 minutes to 4.
8: Drive Home with John Perlman on 702. Let's walk the talk.
0: Now, every day, millions of South Africans face food insecurity, not because there's a lack of food in this country. I mean, so much of it goes to waste, but because access to nutritious food remains a challenge. Today, we're joined by the Dis-Chem Foundation, and with them, we're talking about the hidden hunger crisis in South Africa and the long-term impact it has on health, education and livelihoods, as well as the practical interventions that could help to create a more food secure future. We're joined for this by Jackie Kohlberg, who is with the Dis-Chem Foundation. Jackie, a very good afternoon to you. Thanks for giving us your time on the show. When you talk about hidden hunger, what is referred to there, and how do we bring it out into the light so it remains less hidden?
9: Hi, John. Thank you for having me, as always. It's a big question. And unfortunately, you know, the answer is simple, but achieving it is not so simple. So hidden hunger is a condition where people may consume enough food to survive, but they lack access to nutritious foods needed for healthy growth, development, and overall well-being. And there is enough food in South Africa. We produce sufficient food nationally to feed our populations. But so much of it is just lost.
0: Yeah, it's a real issue, isn't it? Because
9: it is.
0: You know, when people are on the margins, first of all, they don't have money to necessarily go out and shop in places where prices are better, and so on. What kind of campaigns are out there though, and what to your mind is working when you as the Dis-Chem Foundation evaluate an intervention? What do you think tells you that this could hit the mark?
9: You know, I think, first of all, if I could just go back a step, an estimated 10 million tons of food is wasted annually while families are going hungry. That's the hard fact on that. So the Dis-Chem Foundation, and I don't believe we're alone, I think there are many amazing organizations trying to assist with combating this hidden hunger problem. You know, what we do is we provide nutritious meals to vulnerable children. We've got amazing partners in Octodec, Nivea, Future Life, with our implementation partner being Hope Worldwide, where we're able to provide 3.6 million nutritious meals to ECDs around the country annually. And it sounds like a lot, but it's really a drop in the ocean. It's a drop in the ocean. We do food gardens, conventional gardens on a monthly basis into communities. We are now going out with our hydroponic gardens where we've got various systems that are so easily affordable, where people can grow vegetables. If they can get hold of a 5-liter water bottle, cut it in half and literally turn it upside down, they can grow something nutritious in it. So we're going out and we're teaching sustainable food solutions. We support an enormous number of dignity and soup kitchens around the country where incredible organizations, Fred and Marty's, Machta Sob Combase, Ladles of Love, and the likes thereof, are feeding hundreds and hundreds of people on a daily basis. And that's just, again, a drop in the ocean and a little bit of what we do.
0: Yeah. So, I mean, one of the issues that perhaps isn't always focused on is we tend to think of hunger as having an impact on physical growth, but the consequences for mental development in young people, for their ability to study, concentrate, learn, and so on, perhaps doesn't get the attention it deserves. Give us a sense of the consequences in that regard.
9: Well, that's shocking. That's a shocking statistic. So if a child suffers malnutrition by the age of 5, there is no turning back. There is no way to recover anything that is lost. Growth is stunted, mental health and well-being and mental growth and the ability to learn and be cognitive is also stunted. And there's just no turning back. And that's just up until the age of 5. And people do suffer malnutrition, going forward late into life as well. And it's just devastating. And, you know, having a full belly, or, you know, people might see somebody and say, oh, their bellies are full. It's a sign of malnutrition. They're bloated. It's just starch. And there's nothing nutritional in it. So it's a sense of being full, but there's just nothing of value that they are getting. And that's due to a lack as well in many households of finances. You know, job scarcity, people can't buy food. They can't buy nutritious food. And it does. You imagine you're hungry and you want to go in and study or do something, or you have to concentrate and you're hungry. You can't, because you just need to eat something. And unfortunately, many people don't even realize that that's what's affecting them. And it is. It's devastating. We see it on a daily basis.
0: Well, timely reminder of a huge national problem and what can be done to resolve it. 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
4: There was a lot of talk about Hugo Bruce, particularly in that first game after we lost to Mexico. The team really seemed shell-shocked. How do you think the turnaround has happened?
10: I think South Africans would have went to Mexico. Even if it would have taken us by bus, we would have gotten to Mexico to shake things up. I was one of the most emotional ones. I did not identify with anything that was on the field on that day. The formation, the style of play, the confidence, the character, nothing whatsoever. However, I love the fact that a wise man and a wise coach will change his mind and re-strategize and find a way.
4: Portia Modise, it's Canada up next. What do we do?

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4: 702 Drive, Stephen Curtis, as I mentioned earlier, will be in with all the market news a little bit earlier. But I'm wondering, are you feeling just a slight easing of the pinch, or do you still feel that tight, clammy grip on your right or left arm, depending which hand it is that you use to try and get things done in this difficult and challenging time that we live in? Here's some interesting data, though. We're expecting fuel prices to go down when they are adjusted again. That should be in a couple of days' time. But some of the core data coming out about the traffic of oil tankers is actually quite encouraging. Vessel traffic, I'm just looking at some information from CNN and Marine Traffic providing the data, that vessel traffic in the Strait of Hormuz has doubled over the previous 24 hours, and it's at its highest level since late February. And here's an interesting thing. Some people are saying the fact that they're now going through the Strait with their satellite signal switched on is sending out a signal of confidence that things are returning to normal and that this might help to push down the oil price even further. So some positive shifts in the world that have absolutely nothing to do with football. I thought I'd share that with you. But as I said, Stephen with a much fuller bulletin in about 25 minutes' time. It's 4 o'clock.
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5: Ramaphosa issues a stern warning ahead of June 30 protests, and Cat Makala's fate rests in the hands of the courts. Good afternoon, I'm Khomotso Modise. President Cyril Ramaphosa says security forces are ready to deal with any attempts to destabilize the country in protest over illegal immigration. Ramaphosa says government is determined to ensure that next Tuesday is a normal day that will allow people to go about their business without disruption, despite plans for demonstrations in major cities. Answering questions in the National Council of Provinces this afternoon, Ramaphosa appealed to citizens to speak out about any plans that are afoot to cause disruption. Lindsay Dentlinger has more.
6: President Ramaphosa says matters of migration can't be tackled without addressing the political instability in other countries that drives people to the biggest economy on the continent. He says the human rights of all people must always be respected, and no one can demand to see people's identification papers on the streets.
7: There is no place for racism in our country, no place for sexism, for xenophobia, for Afrophobia, or any other form of intolerance.
6: Ramaphosa has issued a stern warning to both citizens and foreign nationals who attempt to destabilize the country.
7: Our security forces are ready, and those who transgress the measures that we're putting in place will definitely meet the might of the law.
6: Ramaphosa says as community leaders, all MPs have a responsibility to defuse any tensions. Lindsay Dentlinger, Eyewitness News, Parliament.
5: The National Prosecuting Authority has emphasized that the court retains the final say on the sentence to be imposed on alleged underworld figure Vusmuzi Khatmatlala in his multi-million rand SAPS tender fraud case. The case took a turn in the Pretoria Specialized Commercial Crimes Court today after the state revealed it had reached a plea and sentence agreement with Matlala. Matlala pleaded guilty to charges.

0: charges of fraud, corruption and money laundering linked to a lucrative SAPS tender awarded to his company, Medicare 24 Tshwane District. According to court documents, the contract was unlawfully secured and breached several pieces of legislation, including the Public Finance Management Act. As part of the agreement, the state is asking the court to impose a 15-year prison sentence with 7 years suspended. NPA spokesperson Kaiser Kanyago says the presiding magistrate will consider all aspects of the agreement before delivering judgment next Wednesday.
1: That is a give and take, and that's what we are presenting. And I need to emphasize that whatever agreement we have now has got nothing to do with the other cases that he might have. You must remember, by the time he was charged on this matter, which was in March, and he was already in prison for other matters. Therefore, this is solely on the Medicare matter.
0: Businessman Dumelo Ngu has told the Mazanga Commission that he regularly partners with foreign crime intelligence institutions. Ngu, a cyber specialist, is testifying at the commission today about his involvement in the botched Aeroton drug bust 5 years ago. He claims he provided Gauteng Traffic Police Inspector Samuel Mashaba with information about a truck transporting 700 kilograms of cocaine from Durban to Johannesburg. While Ngu claims he operates as a confidential police source for domestic law enforcement authorities, he also claims to work with foreign entities.
2: I have done work for other intelligence agencies. I am prepared to testify and divulge all the information relating to the type of work performed, only if that bit of testimony is done in camera.
0: For live updates on the commission, visit ewn.co.za or watch live proceedings on our YouTube channel. And forecasters in Germany and the Czech Republic are warning of extreme weather conditions. Europe has been battered by a heat wave which has seen schools closed and some workers told to work from home. According to reports, the United Nations says Europe's savage heat wave has the fingerprints of a climate crisis all over it. Meanwhile, in France, the Prime Minister has announced that a health alert level is being raised to its highest to boost hospital staffing and protect the vulnerable. Gold is trading at $4,020.06 an ounce. The rand's at 16.48 to the dollar, 21.74 to the pound, and 18.73 to the euro. Brent crude oil's at $73.74 a barrel.
3: Calvin, N3 northbound remains closed off to traffic approaching the Bethlehem Interchange due to a crime scene. At this stage, expect about a 30-minute delay all the way from London Road. To avoid that delay, rather get off at London Road and make your way through Alexandra and then use the M1 North heading towards Midrand. As a result as well, leaving sense in bumper-to-bumper traffic on the M1 northbound from Ethel Auckland all the way to the Bethlehem Interchange.
4: In your sport, Relebohile Mofokeng proves he's the man for the big stage as Themba Zwane's red card appeal is dismissed. Ivory Coast on the brink of their own World Cup history. And Lionel Messi honoured with an 85-foot statue.
0: A fine Friday in store for Gauteng tomorrow. Johannesburg drops to an overnight low of 7 degrees, peaking at 19. Pretoria 10 and 21. Vereeniging 4 and 18 degrees. The top story in EWN this hour. President Cyril Ramaphosa says security forces are ready to deal with any attempts to destabilize the country in protest over illegal immigration.
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9: 702 Drive at 7 minutes past 4. Welcome to the show on a day where I think we're having to digest some really quite big things. On the positive side and going down very smoothly indeed, of course, is the fact that we are for the first time ever as a country through to the knockout stages of a World Cup. Could have got there before, some might say should have got there before. I thought there was an excellent chance, particularly in 2002. But we're there and it's fabulous, and we're going to celebrate that in a number of ways. It takes all sorts of people to raise a star footballer, and we're going to look at who's had a hand in the incredible success of Thapelo Maseko, whose goal last night sent us through against South Korea. We'll talk to somebody who was influential in his primary school. We'll talk to one of his first coaches as a junior player. But the other thing that's happening on the other, I guess, rather shadow side of South African life is developments in the courts, where Vusimuzi Matlala is now bargaining with the state, has reached an agreement. He's pleaded guilty on fraud, corruption and money laundering charges. The big question on my mind, obviously they're still to reach the finer and final details of the settlement. It looks like he would serve 8 years with 7 of 15-year sentence suspended. But after five, we'll talk to Jeff Wicks, News 24 investigative journalist, and say, well, if he is talking, who is he talking about and what might he be saying? It's a crucial conversation. It's coming up in the last hour of the show. Of course, many different ways of celebrating the success of our football team, and somehow music always comes into it.
10: Check this!

0: Princess M and Marvelline, I think they got that together, produced that music just ahead of the last AFCON,
1: yeah,
0: if I'm not mistaken.
1: Not the last one. I think it was the 95, 96 one. Where the
0: 96?
1: First, yeah, the 96, the first AFCON.
0: Definitely not the very first one. Yeah. Oh, sorry, I was out by about 30 years, you know, which is a reasonable margin of error, I suppose. Of course, some of you may need some really sharp music to get you through the traffic. We're going to give you some guidance if the music didn't wake you up sufficiently. But first, let's hear from you.
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4: Hey, Dada John, Tumelo here from Mabuloka in Brits. I had set my alarm for 2:30 in the morning, but funny enough, at 2:15 I was already up, but I listened to the audio from the television from my bedroom, just the audio, and by 2:30, the original setting for the alarm, funny enough, I dozed off. And then I woke up again at 24 minutes after 3. So when I woke up, I heard the television was playing. And I said, oh, man, I missed the game. So I quickly gripped my blanket and dashed into the lounge to watch the television. And by that time, they were just going into their hydration break. So I watched the rest of the game. And man, what a moment of history. Bafana Bafana. We watched it, we saw it. Sha, sha, sha, sha, sha.
0: Yeah. Listen, guys, we must really enjoy this moment. I was struck by something, though, when Tola Kelly in the news bulletin said an 85-foot statue of Leo Messi was going to be erected in Argentina. I saw a statue of him in Buenos Aires a few years ago that had been vandalized and smashed in two. That was in 2017, where there was a strong body of Argentinian opinion that said, Messi plays all his great football for Barcelona and saves none of it for us. So, yep, the 85-foot statue goes up. Let's not be fickle, people. We've got a tough game on Sunday. 12 minutes past four.
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0: Kelvin is a little bit jammed up. I'm not sure why, but Karabo Charlie, as always, knows.
1: Yeah, so if you're leaving Alexandra heading towards Midrand, the N3 northbound in Kelvin has been closed off to traffic. This is at the Patroon's change due to a crime scene. I understand there was a shootout there. So at this stage, expect about an hour delay all the way from London Road. To save yourself some time, avoid the N3 at all costs. If you're leaving Ekurhuleni heading towards the north, or rather, get off at London Road and make your way through Alexandra, and then use the M1 northbound towards Midrand, leaving Sandton. As a result of that crime scene as well, there's bumper-to-bumper traffic on the M1 northbound from Athol Oaklands all the way to the Patroon's change. Four ways traffic heavily backed up on Winnie Mandela Drive approaching Uranium. In Ekurhuleni, Edenvale heading towards Bedford View, slow moving traffic. R24 westbound between Edenvale Road and the Kilulis interchange. In El Dorado Park, we still have a those roadworks causing about a 30-minute delay on the N12 westbound between the N1 and Klipspruit Valley Road. And in Proclamation Hill, that's in the city of Tshwane. Traffic sluggish on Transoranje Road between Kwaha and the Dustbot Tunnel. If you come across any other traffic issues, kindly WhatsApp us on 072-702-1702.
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12: 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And so, you know, the starting point for SpaceX is pretty high.
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0: 702 Drive, 16 minutes past four. It certainly takes a team. In fact, it takes a squad to win a major football match. But today we are going to focus on our goal scorer, Thapelo Maseko. And in that vein, I think it's important to say as well, it takes a village to raise a footballer. And if you look at all the people who've contributed to Thapelo Maseko and his trajectory to the very heights of World Cup football, there are his parents who need acknowledging. His father, Mutsamai, his mom, Mina, his dad, a truck driver. According to a really excellent interview with him on Radio 2000 with Thabo Masia, putting all the money he could find into football boots and everything else. And then the SuperSport United Academy did great work working with him. But we're going to spend time with two people who've played a crucial role in developing this talent. First of all, we welcome from his primary school, Sitla Botcha Primary, which is the eastern side section of Sibokeng down in the Vaal. Teboho Mungake, very good afternoon to you. Heads the sports committee at the school. Welcome.
14: Yes, good afternoon, Palma. It's a pleasure for me to be in your video. Yes, to your listeners.
0: Thank you so much for joining us. And then in the club space, Lihloho Nolo Hluga Solone has been a vital influence as well on Thapelo as he played in the club called Vaal Juventus. Lihloho Nolo, welcome to you as well. Thanks for your time.
15: Good afternoon, Mr. J. Let me take this opportunity and thank you for inviting us.
0: Yeah. You're very welcome. And can I ask you just to speak up a little bit louder, Hluga, so we can hear you nice and clearly. Teboho, I got some wonderful videos from the school today. I mean, the learners, the teachers, presumably parents and community members, a real celebration. Tell us what happened this morning.
14: Yes, today, Thelma, I don't know what to say because we are very much excited. Everyone was very much excited. Even today at 3 o'clock, everyone was waking up.
0: At 3 o'clock.
14: Yeah, we are all waking up saying we are all proud of our boy, and the boy is going to score some goals. We know that Tapelo is one of those players that are very much aggressive when it comes to the goals. Then yeah. I was having that hope that today is going to score. Then what was happening today, people were so much excited about Tapelo Maseko. They give him that respect that he put our country in a map.
0: Yeah. Tell us a little bit about when you first noticed him as a football player. You and I have worked together on a five-a-side football program. Your school has a good record in sports. But when did you notice Tapelo, and what did you see?
14: Yes, Tapelo is one of those learners that when it comes to school, Tapelo was one of those learners that we elect him to be one of our athletes. But I saw something in Tapelo Maseko that when we were doing a project of ceramic tiles,
0: yes,
14: then I saw the skill there that the Tapelo Maseko is going to be one of those best strikers. I even said that to him, that, you know, in South Africa, we are lacking the strikers. Then you're going to be one of those strikers with your dribbling. And, you know, he was having those skills that you can see that can be one of the best strikers. That from yes. that project, yeah, we realized that Tapelo is one of those learners that can be our under 13 striker. Then from there, he was the one who was scoring all the goals all the time at our school.
0: So, Leslo Nolo, let's talk a little bit about you and Val Juventus. I mean, you would, in your life as a football coach, have seen many young players, and they have hopes and they have dreams of going to the top, but obviously most of them don't make it. Why did this young man manage to go as far as he has? What skills did he have, and how did you work with him to bring those skills out?
13: I think Tapelo was obsessed with the game. Obsession, that's the thing that took him here. So he worked so hard. Tapelo was he was humble. He loved working so hard. He loves training sessions. So he was obsessed. Yeah, that's all I can say. He was obsessed with the game.
0: When you look at a young player, obviously, as I said, you have some hopes that, you know, and they have dreams, of course, of going to the top. But what makes the difference between one player who manages to achieve this and another who doesn't?
13: I think it's determination.
0: Mm-hmm.
13: Many football players are not determined. So Tapelo, he was showing determination all the time.
0: And Leslo Nolo, I mean, what impact is this having on the young players at your club? I mean, they know now that if you play for Val Juventus, anything is possible. What conversations, what are they saying at the club about what kind of inspiration he could give?
13: I think Val Juventus has produced a lot of players. So when you come in our setup, I think you become motivated by yourself because you will see the likes of Mufokeng, Maseko, Zondo. There's a lot of players that are playing professional football that are coming from Val Juventus setup. So you get motivated by yourself. You can see that, hey, if I can put more effort, then I get to a second stage in say.
0: And Teboho Mungake, just coming back to you and back to Sitla Bocha Primary, how have you used this to give positive messages and inspiration to the learners and to the children who are sitting behind the same desks where Tapelo Maseko sat?
14: Yes, Palma. You know, I'm always like, every time when I talk about Tapelo Maseko, I always talk about Tapelo Maseko was one of those learners who was very much disciplined, listening to the instruction, very calm and very dedicated to whatever he was doing. Then now, all I'm saying is that if you have respect like Tapelo Maseko, you can go that far. And most of the learners, I encourage them that when you choose a role model, because the eating side is one of the areas where football is their daily bread.
0: Yes.
14: Yes, then now I always say to them, in order for you to be like Tapelo Maseko, discipline and respect, be calm.
0: Yeah.
14: That's all you can do so that you can be one of those best players like Thapelo Maseko. Even in that class, Thapelo Maseko was very much disciplined. Honestly speaking, not to say because he's now playing at professional. In the class, he was very disciplined and very tried in class. When you give the instruction, he'll do whatever you want you to do.
0: Yeah, thank you so much. And well done. Congratulations to both of you. Teboho Mongake, who coordinates sports at Sitlabocha Primary, and Lihlohonolo Solone, who was Teboho, who was Thapelo Maseko's coach at the club Val Juventus. I mentioned in the beginning, by the way, when I was chatting to Teboho, I said we work together. And yeah, I've mentioned before the project I work with, the Dreamfields project. We run five-a-side mass participation programs. And the very first one that we introduced way back in 2015 was at Sitlabocha Primary. And one of 146 learners who signed up for the very, very first group of players included a young man called Thapelo Maseko. And as I said, it takes a whole ecosystem, an entire universe, a village to raise a great footballer and somebody who can make such a difference to their country. But if we can provide those opportunities in schools in sufficient numbers, trust me, there are many, many more Thapelo Masekos out there. And I'm just glad that we found him last night, 702 Drive.
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0: Okay, let's find out what's happening out on the markets. Somewhat better today, Stephen Curtis.
1: Not completely
0: out of the woods.
1: But. Yeah, good afternoon. I mean, I think traders on the JSE basically picking up from your coaching of, you know, the important players in our team and kind of sharing in the celebrations and sort of, I think one or two of them might have pictures of you on their mugs tomorrow. The JSE All Share up 1.06% to 110,996 points. Now, oil roughly where it was yesterday, but gold and platinum bouncing back a bit. Financials are up 1%, industrials are up 0.81%, resources up nearly 2%. And in fact, platinum prices are up 3% on the day. ASP Isotopes up nearly 6%, but then it's the gold and platinum miners. So Valterra, Northam, they're up by around 4.5%. Some of the financial shares are doing quite nicely too. So Standard Bank's up nearly 3%, Coronation's up nearly 3%, Lightstone Properties, they're up nearly 3% as well on the day. Goldfields up nearly 2.5% on the day. Thungela, another loss for them. They're down 6.5%, and Sasol's down 4.56%. I mean, we need to do a proper analysis, but Sasol and Thungela pretty much unwinding all of the gains they've made. On the other hand, it might well have coal prices might have been high enough to help Sasol pay back a big chunk of its debt. HEI's down 2.5%. Optasia down again, down 1.72%. Sun International and AB InBev both down by 1.3%. And then Clicks also down again, down 1.25%. African Bank reporting it's taking longer than expected to integrate the operations of the three diverse banks it's taken over. It made a loss of 624 million rand in the 6 months to the end of March. Its group funding did grow by 23% to nearly 45 billion rand. But it's not listed on the JSE at the moment, John. Does plan to list in 2028. And then Mantengu Mining in what must be one of the most interesting releases on the Stock Exchange News Service ever. They made a loss of 315 million rand. I've never seen a statement like this. They quote the auditors, this is in their SEN statement, as saying, "A material uncertainty exists that might cast significant doubt on the group and the company's ability to continue as a going concern." In other words, the auditors are saying, "We don't think you're solvent. You're a bit like, you know, the city of Joburg." In the same statement, the management says, "There's no doubt we can continue. These were once-off events." I mean, it's quite wild to see comments like that in a statement that you published on the Stock Exchange News Service. Wall Street's indices advancing today with strong forecasts from Micron and Qualcomm. So that's really pushing in back to the sort of reinvigoration of AI sentiment. That's turning a little bit now. The Dow Jones is up 1.1. The Nasdaq is down 0.45. The S&P 500 is up 0.25%. The gold price, $4,019.34 an ounce. Platinum, $1,666. Brent crude, $73.80. So where it was yesterday, the longer it goes, the better. The Americans are saying that plenty of ships are coming through the Strait of Hormuz. Bear in mind, they've been backed up there for a while. And the rand to the dollar, 16.48, to the euro, 18.72, to the British pound, 21.75. Thanks, John. Stephen Curtis, EWN Business.
0: Thanks, Stephen. 28 minutes to 5. The news with Kumoto Mudise. Let's catch up with what's going on. Good afternoon.
4: Thanks, John. Good afternoon. KwaZulu-Natal Premier Thamsanqa Ntuli says an effective border management system would help prevent the illegal migration issues the province and the country is facing. Ntuli today addressed a provincial government summit on immigration at the Coastlands Hotel in Musgrave in Durban. Those gathered are tasked with creating a plan to resolve the increasingly growing immigration issues in the province. The summit comes just days before the looming June 30th deadline by anti-immigration groups demanding illegal foreigners return to their respective countries. Ndlandla Mabaso reports.
6: Traditional leaders representing different communities and clans in KwaZulu-Natal, as well as representatives of consulates of different countries, including Bangladesh, Mozambique and Malawi, are attending the summit. Several police top brass are also in attendance. In his opening remarks, KZN Premier Thamsanqa Ntuli said they must come up with solutions.
23: Let us solve this problem together. Let us not meet here under one roof and speak one language, and then when we leave, we do different things.
6: All stakeholders present, including the Border Management Authority, are expected to air their views and give input on how best to address the migration issue. Nhlanhla Mabaso, Eyewitness News, Durban.
4: The Correctional Services Department is gearing up to take over operational control of the infamous Mangaung Correctional Facility next week after 25 years of private control. But the Portfolio Committee on Correctional Services has raised concerns with the department's plans to take over control and is not convinced the department is ready. The chairperson of the committee, Anthea Ramulubeng, briefed the media earlier about the change of control from the private-public partnership with G4S Security. Baba Londense reports.
5: The Mangaung prison came into the spotlight after the Thabo Bester daring prison escape in 2022, where several officials were implicated. The 25-year concession contract was held by Bloemfontein Correctional Contracts, a consortium backed by G4S Security. Correctional Services Committee Chairperson Anthea Ramulubeng says the contract will come to an end on Wednesday next week.
7: On Mangaung transition, the state is taking over the correctional facility on the 1st of July. The concession contract that started in 2001, it's a 25-year contract, ends on the 30th of June.
5: But Ramulubeng says the committee is not satisfied with the department's takeover plans.
7: The committee then indicated its discomfort with some of the plans that the department brought to the portfolio committee.
5: She says the department will brief the committee before the takeover and also provide an update a month after the transfer. Baba Londenze, Eyewitness News, Parliament.
4: And the European Union says Amazon Web Services and Microsoft Azure may face stricter digital competition rules because of their dominant position in the cloud computing market. EU regulators believe the two companies have significant and lasting influence in the sector, despite not meeting all the usual thresholds under the Digital Markets Act. Both firms will have a chance to respond before a final decision later this year. The move could increase tensions with the United States, which has criticized the EU's tech regulations. AWS and Microsoft Azure argue that the cloud market remains competitive, while the EU says stronger oversight may be needed as cloud services become increasingly important. A quick look at your weather. A fine Friday in store for Gauteng tomorrow. Lows of between 4 and 10 degrees. Highs of between 18 and 21.
8: Calvin, the N3 northbound is closed off to traffic. This is approaching the Bataloo interchange due to a crime scene. At this stage, you can expect about an hour delay all the way from London Road. Four ways, traffic heavily backed up on Winnie Mandela Drive. This is between the N1 and Uranium. In Pennyville, heading towards Soweto, accident scene N1 south before the N17. And this is causing heavy delays all the way from Gordon Road.
4: The top story in EWN, KZN Premier Thamsanqa Ntuli says an effective border management system would help prevent the illegal immigration issues the province and the country is facing.
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25: Yeah.
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25: Zikona Sodaka.
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0: The Basque Soweto String Ensemble will dazzle with a rich program ranging from European classics to Afro jazz and kwela, featuring soloists Kokeso and Sekofatso Mpela, Tsidiso and Bongani Boikanyo, all members of one remarkable musical family. 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
12: How's it, John? Yeah, but I think we all must just be equal in our praising as well, because he did very well scoring that goal. Very, very well done. He took us through to the next round. However, if the goalkeeper didn't do the saving that he did, this one goal wouldn't have taken us through. So I think when we give acknowledgement and praise, let it be equal to everyone involved and not only on the striker alone, because the striker by himself didn't make this happen on his own. Although it deserves the credit for the goal, but the goalie itself saved us quite a bit to make this possible. Yeah, that's my two cents. Thank you.
13: Good afternoon, John. This is Malefe from Alberton. John, I grew up in Sebokeng. I know Juventus. That boy comes from Sebokeng. Jesus, via Sebokeng, via. Yo, he made us proud. Thank you very much, Dada John.
14: Good afternoon, John, and your team. Also, John, about Maseko. We must not forget that 4 years, 3 years down the line, he was playing at MDC, the development for the DS Disky Challenge. So also the credit needs to be given to the people that made that possible, the likes of Dr. Ivan Kosa, MTS Patel from SuperSport United TV, when they come with this concept of a Disky Challenge. A lot of those players that we saw last night, they were futuring. They started to play professional football in that setup. Thanks from Max in Pretoria.
0: Yeah, lots of great and valid points. Thank you to all of you. 20 minutes to 5.
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0: Here's Tola Kelly with the latest. Good afternoon.
17: Afternoon, John. And Hugo Bruch has praised his team for their tactical performance, having beaten South Korea 1-0 in their Group A World Cup showdown to reach the knockout stage for the very first time. Thapelo Maseko's strike in the second half sealed the win as Bafana Bafana set up a showdown with co-host Canada. And following criticism of the team and his tactics, Bruch has hailed the unity within the side as they break new ground for the national side.
28: When things are going not good, there is still a bunch of friends. I think this is very important. Nobody has critics on another player or the workload in training is less. No, on the opposite. When things are going bad, then they work harder. So the mentality in this group is amazing. I think it's an example for many teams. Everybody is working for everybody.
17: Relebohile Mofokeng proved to be the man for the big occasion as he put in a mature performance in the middle of the park. President Yama 2000 will hope that the performance can cement his spot as the national team's number 10, especially with FIFA dismissing Safa's attempt to overturn Temba Zwane's 3-match ban. That's for a red card against Mexico.
29: Obviously, it's not me alone. It's me and the gents. Feel very proud of ourselves. Feel very excited. Feel very, very emotional. But then, yeah, I'm very happy for us, for the country, improving South African football. Yeah, I think we did very well. We fought from the start till the end. So, yeah, I think we'll keep on fighting until the end. So, yeah, I'm very happy. I'm very proud of the gents. They did very well. They fought very well. Yeah, so I think we're going to fight until the end.
17: Ivory Coast will look to join Morocco, Egypt and South Africa in advancing to the next round. That's if they beat Curaçao this evening. Other games scheduled will see Ecuador up against Germany, Tunisia clash with the Netherlands, Japan face off with Sweden. It's Turkey up against the USA, while Paraguay face off with Australia. As for Lionel Messi, his fans have found another way to recognize his achievements. That's after a town in Patagonia unveiled an 85-foot statue of the World Cup record goalscorer. The statue took 18 months to complete and depicts Messi falling to his knees. That's after Argentina won the 2022 final with a shootout victory over France. It's the second such statue that immortalizes Messi after a 70-foot sculpture was unveiled in Kolkata in December. Tola Gelemganga, Eyewitness News Sport.
15: From kickoff to the final whistle, this is the EWN World Cup Desk.
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8: Yeah, John, at this stage, pretty busy in 702 land. Let me start in Kelvin, where the N3 northbound remains closed off to traffic approaching the Bethlehem interchange due to a crime scene. At this stage, you can expect more than an hour delay all the way from London Road. So rather get off at London Road and make your way through Alexandra and then join the M1 northbound and make your way towards Midrand. Leaving Sandton, as a result of that crime scene, there's also bumper-to-bumper traffic on the M1 northbound from Ethel Auckland to the Bethlehem interchange. There's also slow-moving traffic leaving Sandton on Catherine Street between West and Grayston Drive. Sunning Hill, faulty traffic lights at Witkoppen Road and Rivonia Road, still causing huge delays this afternoon. And in four ways, traffic remains heavily backed up on Winnie Mandela Drive from the N1 to Uranium. If you come across any other traffic issues, kindly WhatsApp us on 072-702-1702.
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10: 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With OUTsurance, you really always get something out. 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
0: Quarter to seven on 702 Drive. I don't know about you, but I, you know, always tell the truth. Have for many years now. But Jonathan Fairbairn is convinced that there is always someone in your circle, possibly a member of your family, that is the person who just gives you, what, Cabazella, that look, or that little shake of the head that tells you that, you know what, you're not on the level here. You've got your own experience to share.
19: Yeah, how's it, John? So I remember growing up, Mum, if I would maybe tell a white lie to my mother.
0: Yes.
19: She would say, Georgie. She would say she has this, like, character Georgie that sits on her shoulder.
0: On her shoulder.
19: On her shoulder. Okay. And she'd say, oh yeah, Georgie's telling me that this is not the truth. Yeah. Something's not right.
0: Yes.
19: And then I'd be like, Georgie, where's this Georgie? You know? And then she would often know exactly. Mm. You know, I was fibbing at that point in time. And it stuck with us right through up until, you know, the time before she passed. And also, like, maybe I was playing the fool with her, or maybe not being, you know, forthright with what was going on, maybe in a relationship or whatever it was at the time. And then she would say, no, Georgie's telling me that there's something here. You're not telling the truth. You're sugarcoating something here.
0: And was Georgie either named after the police commissioner George Fivers, which would be one kind of pressure, or the brilliant lawyer George Bezos? I mean, both of them would have got you in significant trouble. She never explained to you how she came up with the name Georgie.
19: Yeah, I think I did ask her, and I can't remember exactly what it was, but in my mind, I always pictured this Georgie as like a fluffy little maybe like a nachapi or whatever sitting,
0: or like
19: on her
0: Yoda
19: shoulder.
0: Maybe.
19: Yeah, something like that.
0: Yoda all along.
19: Yoda, yeah.
0: Okay, so is there anyone in Karabo Chali? Yeah. I mean, you're very similar to me. You almost never tell a lie. never in my case. Is there anyone who calls you out and says, Karamo?
8: Definitely.
0: Who's that?
8: I think mothers have these superpowers of just telling that.
0: Yes.
8: You're telling the truth. Yeah,
19: it's Georgie.
8: Every time I would maybe come up with a lie or a story, and my mom would be like, Karabo, you know I've got eyes at the back of my head.
0: Oh, yes.
8: Hey, I was not born yesterday.
19: Yeah.
8: And then she'll give me that look where she squints her eyes, and then it's like, oh, man, I'm busted here. So, yeah, you end up telling the truth, eh?
19: Yeah.
0: It's interesting, Tola Kelly, how all of these are like physical properties that they have. There's someone on the shoulder, eyes in the back of their head. I mean, this is a generation of kind of superheroes, even if they are, you know, quite domestic.
17: Oh, absolutely. And then a few days later, they'll ask you to retell the story because they knew you were lying the first time.
0: Yeah.
17: So just to make sure that you know that they're onto you, they just make you retell the story. And they're like, but that's not what you said the last time. And then you're just like, okay, that's how you know I lied.
0: A whole generation of parents looking auditioning for the Madlanga Commission and jobs as evidence leaders. So who in your life is the one who calls you out on lies, catches you, busts you and sets you straight? It can either be part of your life now or memories of when you were growing up or perhaps in your time at school. Give us a ring on that. I'm sure there's some great stories out there. 072 702 1702 and 011 883 0702. It's 11 minutes to 5.
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0: FNB Private has been named South Africa's best bank for sustainability at the Euromoney Global Private Banking Awards, recognizing its integration of ESG principles across its products and services through solar and energy finance, ESG investment options, and digital tools that help clients understand their environmental impact. FNB is making sustainable living more accessible. Joining us to discuss the award and how FNB is helping clients make more sustainable financial decisions is Kival Singh, Head of Sustainability and ESG Solutions. Very good afternoon to you, Kival Singh, and thanks very much for your time. You recently won this award, and many congratulations to you. What do you think persuaded those judging the award that FNB was excelling in this regard?
6: Thanks, John. I think the key thing here is how we have actually looked at integrating sustainability and ESG solutions into our core private banking offering. So it's not seen as sort of on the side, it's integrated into all of our daily banking needs. This is sort of signal that sustainable living and investing is no longer niche. We're actually seeing it become quite central as part of our clients' wealth creation and preservation journeys. And we're actually seeing a growing demand for these solutions that actually align to one's financial returns with positive environmental and social outcomes.
0: In terms of the way the world is changing, what kind of shifts have you guys had to make? I mean, for example, we've got rising electricity costs here. Has that, you know, driven a real pivoting towards, for example, solar and other kinds of energy finance?
6: Absolutely. Ultimately, it's a lot more about, it's about more than just keeping the light on. It's more about giving people greater energy independence, reducing long-term costs, and helping them build resilience, ultimately, if there's any infrastructure failures. So I think that the way we've positioned it to clients is informing.
0: Okay, we're struggling a little bit with the line with Kival Singh. We're going to get him back on the line in a moment. 702 Drive, very interesting conversation about sustainability, finance, and FNB Private. Don't go away.
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0: Got a bright spark between 10 and 13 at home? 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
2: 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Let's walk the talk.
0: Let's pick up our conversation, and an interesting one it was, with Kival Singh, Head of Sustainability and ESG Solutions at FNB Private. And you were talking, Mr. Singh, I'd ask you a question about investment in solar and energy finance, obviously the long timeline of load shedding, but a changing world and planet as well. And you were just starting to talk about your approach. Please pick it up there.
6: Thanks, John. So what we've done is we've taken an approach where we have made this purely a financial and investment decision for clients, and to protect them against the long-term rising costs of the utility, as well as providing them with the resilience and security of energy. So what we've done is we've built an integrated ecosystem onto our digital platform where customers can explore an energy calculator to understand the right system size for their needs, and where they can access the solution, access the financing. So it's basically a one-stop shop that will give you the right investment decision.
0: It's a very interesting approach. I mean, you've looked to build sustainability into all of your digital platforms so that people can actually access them, but also, I would assume, look around, play around, and actually figure out what it is they need the most. Tell us about how you've gone about doing that.
6: So what we've done, John, is within the app, under Nav Earth, we've created tools for clients. We've created two core themes, being energy and water. Within education, we've managed to try to articulate what exactly is conservation, what is efficiency, and what is alternative solutions, so that at any client at any given part in their journey is able to actually achieve some financial benefit. And integrating that coach helps one understand whether they actually need to get solar or whether they need to just rather get energy efficiency and get that right in the home or business.
0: The award is obviously a prestigious one. I mean, in the I don't know if you actually submit or they monitor, but in the course of sort of engaging with the judges at the Euromoney Awards, have you picked up some interesting things, even if it's just feedback on what you're doing right?
6: So, John, it was a submission. We were interviewed. I think what we're starting to see, and probably why we've won the award, is, again, how we're integrating this into daily living and your daily banking needs, and not sort of looking at this as a separate division or a separate offering. I think
0: right.
6: The integration piece is so key. In the approach, and I think that was probably one of the most successful pieces for us.
0: Yeah, it's what are the future trends out there? Because I would have thought that, you know, what gets you here is never what gets you, you know, up either up the next peak or higher up the same mountain. And I'm sure you and your team, Mr. Singh, are sitting down and saying, you know, okay, I mean, what's on the horizon, both in terms of potential and peril? And these are the things that we actually need to start getting our heads around. I mean, tell us what's on that horizon.
6: So on the horizon for me,

0: 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And those are the journeys that we are looking at trying to help clients navigate going forward.
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1: Some news that's just coming in, and I'm sure the EWN team will pick up on this a little bit later, but two members of the MK party, Zuma Sambudla, Duduzile Zuma Sambudla and Nhlamulo Ntlela, who've been expelled from the parties, are now taking this matter to court. The breaking news is that they have now filed papers in court, and they say that the party to which they belonged, and indeed which they were instrumental in founding, acted without due process. After five, we'll look at Vusimuzi Matlala in court, the bargain that he struck with the judicial officials, with the prosecutorial officials, I should probably say, and what the implications of that might be, implications of that deal for other people who are accused of being involved in the same issues of fraud, corruption, and money laundering. News 24's Jeff Wicks joins us for that after five. It's 5 o'clock now.
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4: Zuma Sambudla and Ndlela head to court over MK party expulsions, and Ramaphosa issues stern warning ahead of immigration protests. Good afternoon, I'm Khomotso Modise. We begin with news just in. Expelled MK party members Duduzile Zuma Sambudla and Nhlamulo Ndlela have approached the Johannesburg High Court to challenge their removal from the organisation. The pair has filed court papers seeking to have their expulsion set aside, arguing that the party failed to follow due process before taking disciplinary action against them. Zuma Sambudla and Ndlela were dismissed from Jacob Zuma's political outfit after being accused of gross misconduct. They contend that the decision was unfair and unlawful and are now seeking or asking the court to intervene. The pair maintains it holds no animosity towards the former president, instead blaming those around him for their axing. Johannesburg Metro Police are urging motorists to avoid the N3 northbound at the Buccleuch interchange, where all lanes remain closed due to an active SAPS crime scene. Officers say traffic is being diverted from the N3 north onto the N1 south, with severe congestion and lengthy delays reported in the area. Motorists travelling towards Midrand and Pretoria are advised to use alternative routes, including the M1 north, the R25 Modderfontein Road, or M54 London Road. JMPD spokesperson Olani Fihla.
5: If approaching the bottleneck, motorists are urged to take the Marlborough Drive off-ramp to exit the motorway before becoming trapped in the traffic jam. And upon reaching the interchange, follow law enforcement instructions to divert onto the N1 South. And from the N1 South, you may exit at Woodmead Drive or use the Rivonia Road off-ramp to reconnect via local arterial routes.
4: President Cyril Ramaphosa says security forces are ready to deal with any attempts to destabilize the country in protest over illegal immigration. Ramaphosa says government is determined to ensure that next Tuesday is a normal day that will allow people to go about their business without disruption, despite plans for demonstrations in major cities. Answering questions in the National Council of Provinces this afternoon, Ramaphosa appealed to citizens to speak out about any plans that are afoot to cause disruption. Lindsay Dentlinger has more.
6: President Ramaphosa says matters of migration can't be tackled without addressing the political instability in other countries that drives people to the biggest economy on the continent. He says the human rights of all people must always be respected, and no one can demand to see people's identification papers on the streets.
7: There is no place for racism in our country, no place for sexism, for xenophobia, for Afrophobia, or any other form of intolerance.

0: Ramaphosa has issued a stern warning to both citizens and foreign nationals who attempt to destabilize the country.
1: Our security forces are ready, and those who transgress the measures that we are putting in place will definitely meet the might of the law.
0: Ramaphosa says as community leaders, all MPs have a responsibility to defuse any tensions. Lindsay Dentlinger, Eyewitness News, Parliament.
2: The NPA says its plea agreement with alleged crime kingpin Vusmuzi Khatmatlala will have no bearing on any other criminal cases in which he's accused. The agreement was made public in the Pretoria Specialized Commercial Crimes Court today after negotiations between the state and Matlala. He pleaded guilty to fraud, corruption and money laundering charges linked to an irregular SAPS tender awarded to his company worth millions of rand. Matlala, who's also facing attempted murder charges in the Johannesburg High Court, is expected to be sentenced in the tender fraud case next Wednesday. Nkosikhona Malinga Mnisi has more.
3: The state says a sworn statement provided by Matlala holds significant weight and implicates additional senior police officials. Prosecutors have hinted at more arrests which could follow in the coming week as investigations into the allegations of widespread corruption continue. NPA spokesperson Keza Khayaho says Matlala's cooperation is welcome, but he will still have to answer to the attempted murder charges he faces alongside his wife in connection with three separate shooting incidents. Matlala's cooperation is expected to bolster the state's case against others implicated in the saga, centered around the police's health and wellness tender. Nkosikhona Malinga Mnisi, Eyewitness News.
2: And forecasters in Germany and the Czech Republic are warning of extreme weather conditions. Europe has been battered by a heat wave, which has seen schools closed and some workers told to work from home. According to reports, the United Nations says Europe's savage heat wave has the fingerprints of a climate crisis all over it. Meanwhile, in France, the Prime Minister has announced that a health alert level is being raised to its highest to boost hospital staffing and protect the vulnerable. Gold trading at $4,025.06 an ounce. The rand's at 16.47 to the dollar, 21.74 to the pound, and 18.73 to the euro. Brent crude oil's at $73.74 a barrel.
4: Kelvin, N3 North remains closed off to traffic at the Between Interchange. This is due to an active crime scene. At this stage, you can expect about an hour delay all the way from London Road, leaving Sandton, and also bumper-to-bumper traffic M1 northbound from Ethel Auckland's all the way to the Between Interchange and in Sunning Hill. Faulty traffic lights at Witkopen Road and Rivonia Road are still causing huge delays.
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2: A fine Friday in store for Gauteng tomorrow. Johannesburg drops to an overnight low of 7 degrees, peaking at 19. Pretoria 10 and 21. Vereeniging 4 and 18 degrees. The top story in Eyewitness News this hour. Expelled MK party members Duduzile Zuma, Sambudla and Ntlamulo Ndlela have approached the Johannesburg High Court to challenge their removal from the organisation.
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10: 7 minutes past five on 702 Drive. Welcome to the show, the final hour of 702 Drive. As I said a little bit earlier, it's been a day of digesting big things, the joy of qualifying for the knockout stages of the World Cup. And many of you have shared with me, with all of us, in fact, your stories of getting up in the middle of the night and waking up the rest of the family who are trying to sleep. Fireworks in the neighborhood where Karabo Charlie lives. It really has been something quite special. But of course, the shadow side of South Africa ever present, and it was very much in evidence both at the Madlanga Commission of Inquiry, but also in quite an extraordinary turn of events, certainly remarkable to me, although people who've studied it more closely may not be as surprised as I was. But Vusimuzi Matlala has entered into a plea bargain with prosecutorial authorities. I realize I'm not being as precise as I should be perhaps with the terminology, but either way, he has some sort of deal where he's going to get less of a sentence, and in exchange for that, he's going to cooperate with the authorities, specifically on this issue, corruption, money laundering and fraud. He is, as you know, facing other charges. A man who's followed this from the beginning because he, after all, broke the story in the first place. Jeff Wicks, News 24 investigative journalist, joins us on 702 Drive shortly. It's 9 minutes past five. Let's hear a few of your thoughts.
9: 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WhatsApp John.
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11: Look, going back to this morning game, Bafana Bafana, I can't get enough of that performance, you know. It's those boys have written their names on the history books of South African football. And they've also elevated themselves as footballers. And once again, they show that, you know, psychologically, if we are there, we can match the best. I mean, you could see, I mean, the last 15 minutes, that the way we were structured to defend had been rehearsed. The way the players were positioned, who must go where, and tactical masterclass by the technical team and the players to execute that. So yeah, I think we should be more relaxed for Sunday, and I think we can edge those ones out. I've watched one of their game, the Canadians, and I think they are ripe for a taking. So yeah, good luck again on Sunday to the boys. Yeah, Kiki.
12: Hello, John and listeners. Growing up as a child, when I used to tell a lie, my mom used to say to me, "If you don't kick us, on a club geborene." And then she would just nuts me on my head, and that was me knowing that it was time up with my lies.
13: Good afternoon, John. I'm an adult now, I'm getting old. But the thing is, even today, I can't tell a lie. I can't lie. And it's not because I'm a good person or I follow rules or I'm righteous. But because when I grew up, my mother was so good in detecting anything that would be a lie, that I told her as a lie, to understand that I gave up on lies a long time ago. So I'm always truthful. I never tell a lie. Kabelan, Pretoria.
10: Yeah, thanks so much for those. If you're wondering why Kabelo is opening his heart to us in the way that he just did, is we asked the question, is there a family member or a friend or someone in your circle who always knows when you're not quite telling the truth and has a way of nudging you back onto the straight and narrow? Your stories, please, on 072-702-1702. The other thing you can use that number for is to share with us your thoughts on music. Let me play you something and then I'll tell you why this caught our attention.

0: So that's Rufus Wainwright with Hallelujah from the movie Shrek. Do you know, by the way, that there are 500 cover versions of that song? I think it might be the most covered song of any song ever written. I don't know how you measure these things, but anyway. The question we're asking, though, is this. What songs are perhaps a little bit overused or most commonly used in movies and TV series, but nonetheless, even when you hear it, you don't think, oh man, here's Hallelujah again, or think Hallelujah, they're not playing Hallelujah. But you actually kind of like the song and you're fairly pleased to see it because in a movie you kind of do see the music as well. Anyway, covers in movies and TV series overused but still liked. Your suggestions, please, on 072-702-1702. 13 minutes past 5.
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0: Right, let's catch up with what's happening out on the roads. We had difficulties in Kelvin earlier and problems in other parts of Gauteng. Karabochali with a wrap as we head towards 6 o'clock.
2: Yeah, Kelvin remains a big issue this evening. So avoid the N3. That's leaving Alexandra heading towards Midrand. We still have that crime scene. That's N3 northbound. Remains closed off to traffic. At the Batlu interchange at this stage, you can still expect about an hour delay all the way from London Road. As an alternative to avoid those delays, rather get off at London Road, make your way through Alexandra, and then use the M1 North and make your way towards Midrand. Leaving Sandton, traffic remains heavily backed up as well on the M1 northbound from Athol Oaklands all the way to the Batlu interchange, while in Sunning Hill, faulty traffic lights at Witkoppen Road and Rivonia Road still causing huge delays. Four ways, traffic heavily backed up on Winnie Mandela Drive from the N1 to Uranium in Ekurhuleni, Edenvale. Expect about a 20-minute delay on the R24 westbound between Edenvale Road and the Gilulis interchange in Pennyville heading towards Soweto. There's that accident scene, N1 south before the N17, causing heavy delays from Gordon Road. And finally, in Pimville, Soweto, traffic congested on Chris Honey Road between the Soweto UJ campus and Klipspruit Valley Road. If you come across any other traffic issues, kindly WhatsApp us on 072-702-1702.
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5: 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A bill of more than 600 million rand has been put onto that project. The comrades are at it again. Here's another opportunity to steal. My sense is that they caused all this by abdicating their duties as far as the management of immigration in this country, our borders. And here they are coming in as the people that are going to save the day. 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
0: Halala, Bafana, Bafana, halala. South Africa have done it. For the first time in South African history, Bafana, Bafana are through to the knockout stages of the FIFA World Cup. Every heartbreak, every near miss, every year of believing, it was all worth it. Because fans like you stood the test of time. And at 9 p.m. on Sunday, we stand again. Here's to the fans, all of you who stood the test of time.
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0: 18 minutes past five. Well, in the courts in Pretoria today, the Pretoria Magistrates Court, to be more specific, Vusimuzi Matlala has pleaded guilty to charges of fraud and corruption. The agreement that still needs to be confirmed by the court, as I understand it, a 15-year prison sentence with 7 of those years suspended. As I understand it. Let's get the very latest then in terms of what this all means. Jeff Wicks, investigative journalist at News 24, is the person who first revealed that there was something absolutely rotten in a contract done between SAPS on the one hand and a company called Medicare 24 Tswane. Jeff, a very good afternoon to you. First of all, if I've got anything wrong in the details of what was agreed upon so far, please do correct me. But what is the significance of this? I mean, does this open up the possibility of a much quicker prosecution and a more effective one, for example, of other people?
14: Thank you for having me, John. Really, the plea and sentencing agreement inked between Kat Matlala and IDAC is something of a masterstroke, because what it does is take us beyond the veil in terms of how he structured his criminal empire, and also avoids a protracted and lengthy trial that had no guaranteed prospects of success. So it's good in a sense that justice has been served, and I think that's the prime take home from today's happenings before the Pretoria Specialized Commercial Crimes Court.
0: Who would have been watching this? Presumably they had some inkling it was going to happen, but let's stay with the metaphor, watching their TV screens with deep trepidation.
14: I would wager that anyone who's taken dirty money from Kat Matlala would have been watching it with much chagrin, knowing that he is now fully cooperating with the authorities. And, you know, when you think about this, I've noted some of the commentators saying that there's leniency in the sentence, and that's true in a sense. But when you're trying to dismantle a criminal empire, one in which bribes are paid, those are occurrences that are done in secret. Now you have someone who is in the room who is not only pleading guilty to his role in these matters, but he's also now going to testify as a witness for the state. And I think that's an incredible development that we should note.
0: What does this mean for another trial in progress? He's charged with attempted murder and related matters. I think there's some firearm charges as well. And you've made very clear that if there is to be a proper accounting for the looting at Tembisa Hospital, he should be facing difficult questions in that regard. Is this deal strictly for the Medicare 24 Tswane matter and the SAPS? And does it mean those other matters proceed in whatever way they might?
14: Yes, absolutely. The plea and sentencing agreement with IDAC is strictly ring-fenced to the Medicare contract. And also, there is a clause in that sentencing agreement that if he is not being completely honest with investigators and they come across other instances where he's committed a crime, then the deal is off, and he must serve his full sentence. But the case in which he's accused of, you know, nearly 20 counts of attempted murder, conspiracy to commit murder, money laundering and fraud, that continues in earnest. So it's fair to say he certainly has other problems. This is not the only war he's waging, and he may have, it's difficult to say he scored a victory here because, you know, he has done a deal, but he's now cooperating to burn the entire house down. The other criminal cases will continue. And if the state's case against him proves true, then he'll likely spend the rest of his life in prison.
0: Jeff, in terms of when you first started writing about this and the responses you got from authorities, remind us of the date. And if you can, give us a sense, because, I mean, you were doing the work of the NPA, you were doing the work of the police, in addition to doing the work that you so obviously believe in yourself. Did you just get complete stonewall from SAPS, NPA and everybody else?
14: So we first came across Vusi Muzimatlala at Tembisa Hospital. He had three shell companies that made a paltry amount of money when you consider the 2.3 billion rand that was extracted from there. But we wrote about him for the first time in November 2022. Mm-hmm. And after that, we wrote about his influence and sphere of control at Ekurhuleni in February 2023, when we discovered that he was using blue lights and that his cars had been illegally registered to the EMPD fleet. At that stage, we were stonewalled. And now, and we were writing about him when it was unfashionable to do so.
0: Yes.
14: And when he was an incredibly powerful and dangerous figure. Now he's been completely neutered. And, you know, John, this is a man who cuts a completely different figure today. His empire has crumbled. He was wearing the same clothes in court today that he was wearing yesterday. So the Burberry suits and all of the trappings of wealth appear to be disappearing slowly. And, you know, it's valued comeuppance, and especially in relation to the SAPS tender. I mean, we've been writing about it since December 2024. And it's gratifying to see that all of our reportage was confirmed in the plea and sentencing agreement today.
0: Jeff, do you sense sharper teeth and greater urgency in all these kinds of matters? I know I'm asking you to generalize and perhaps move beyond the matters that you've specifically investigated. There's certainly a lot of activity out there.
14: There certainly is, but I think we must also note, John, that there appears to be an information war that we're stuck in the middle of at the moment. And, you know, the impasse between IDAC and the police, specifically Lieutenant General Inhlanhla Mkhwanazi, is troublesome. And it points to the general fractious nature of the criminal justice system, which has not changed since his press conference. It remains to be seen whether the authorities will be able to piece this all together. But certainly, yes, we are seeing progress on many fronts. I think it's propelled in general by the Madlunga Commission and what's coming out there, because now all of it is in the open. And it's no longer a single reporter at News 24 writing stories about these individuals. It's now in testimony before the South African public. And now the South African public is demanding answers, and it seems to be being delivered to them.
0: Thank you so much. Jeff Wicks, investigative journalist at News 24, began writing about Vusi Muzimatlala. He says in 2022, the specific matter in regard to the SAPS tender for medical services, possibly in inverted commas, given what has emerged subsequently, they began writing about it in December 2024. So it's been a long run at a particular pattern and then at a particular story, but significant developments today in the courts, 25 past five.
10: It was actually a flawless process.
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19: 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So when we asked about the Nando's Peri Peri half chicken and a single side for only $1.25, he said,
20: 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I finished it."
19: 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Ungawari. Because this chicken season has more episodes. 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Oh, what a place.
17: 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Unpacking the trends shaping today's investment landscape.
18: I mean, today it's been 10 days since the company IPO'd and it's valued at a $2 trillion valuation, which is enormous. 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But to give you context, you know, that $2 trillion valuation compares to something like $23 billion when Google listed 20 years ago. And so, you know, the starting point for SpaceX is pretty high.
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0: When the people of Joburg unite for the 702 Jozi, my Jozi, walk the talk on Sunday, 26 July, your safety will be our priority. 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
0: Stephen Curtis, a very good afternoon to you. The markets were going pretty well, pretty well. I don't know if they finished in a decent shape.
1: Afternoon, John. Yeah, I think the after party not ending quite as well as the major party, if you know what I mean. So the JSE All Share up 0.98%, 110,901 points. It's been a couple of days of severe losses, so quite a lot to make up. Oil prices creeping up, but that I don't think was the major factor. Financials are up 0.72, industrials up half, but resources up 2.21, mainly because platinum prices started to recover a bit today. Gold prices too, testing levels of $4,000 an ounce yesterday. I suspect people thinking, actually, hold on, let's sort of go back to where we were. And so the platinum mine is really benefiting. Implats and Valterra up by over 5%. Lightstone Properties up 4.58%. Northam up 4.5%. And some of the gold miners like Harmony up 3% as well on the day. Standard Bank up nearly 3%, excuse me, and Vodacom up 2% as well. ASP Isotopes down 9% on the day. And Thungela and Sasol really giving up so much of the gains that they've made over the last few months. Sasol is down 4.5%. Thungela is down 6.22%. And another tough day for Optasia. They're down 2.58%. And Discovery and Pick n Pay both down by around 2% on the day. African Bank making a loss of 624 million rand in the 6 months to the end of March. Their group funding did grow by 23% to nearly 45 billion rand. Essentially, the main reason we'll speak to their interim CEO this evening is they have to integrate the operations of three banks that they've taken over in the last little while. And I think that's taking a little while. They plan to list on the JSE, of course, in 2028. And an astonishing statement from Mantengu Mining. They made a loss of 315 million rand. They say mainly as a result of once-off events that are unlikely to recur. But in their SEN statement, the auditors say a material uncertainty exists that might cast significant doubt on the group and the company's ability to continue as a going concern. In other words, the auditors are saying, in a SEN statement published by the company, that they might be going bust. But management says in the same statement there's no doubt they can continue. Really quite extraordinary. Bit more optimism in the US. Strong forecast from Micron and Qualcomm. So that's bringing back AI optimism. At the same time, though, Apple, yeah, you might have heard of them. They make the odd computer or phone or things like that, I'm told. They now have had to increase the prices of some of their products, iPads and laptops in particular, because of a big increase in RAM microchip costs. They say they've never seen the price of a component go up so quickly. The Dow Jones is up 1%. The Nasdaq is down 0.23%. The S&P 500 is up 0.41% on the day so far. The gold price, $4,019.60. Platinum, $1,600.93. Brent crude, $74.17. The rand to the dollar, 16.47. To the euro, 18.74. To the British pound, 21.75. On the Money Show tonight, the latest on the situation in Joburg and its finances. The finance minister basically saying, you've got until tomorrow to convince me to keep giving you money. We'll speak to the interim CEO at African Bank. And then, John,
2: You may remember we heard from Edexis, the compounding pharmacy that's been making weight loss drugs.
0: Yes, you've been on that for a while.
2: Yeah, they lost that court case. The interim court ruling went against them. They're no longer allowed to make Ozempic and Wegovy. We'll speak to the owners of Ozempic and Wegovy, Novo Nordisk, on The Money Show this evening. I think that could be quite an important conversation. It might have implications for all sorts of people. Edexis was selling 85,000 doses of this stuff, you know, those medicine pens a month,
0: right,
2: which it turns out is more than Novo Nordisk and their biggest rival were selling in South Africa combined. Stephen Crutus, EWN Business.
0: Consequences, indeed. The Money Show between 6 and 8. Be sure to listen. It's 28 minutes now to 6 o'clock. The latest news with Khumotso Modise. Good afternoon again.
21: Thanks, John. Good afternoon. We begin with news just in. Three suspected criminals have been killed in a shootout with police in Sandton this afternoon. Johannesburg Metro Police are urging motorists to avoid the N3 northbound at the Buccleuch interchange, where all lanes remain closed due to the active crime scene. Details are still sketchy at this stage. However, the ordeal, also involving private security, unfolded a short while ago. Traffic is currently being diverted from the N3 north onto the N1 south, with severe congestion and lengthy delays reported in the area. Motorists travelling towards Midrand and Pretoria are advised to use alternative routes, including the M1 North, the R25 Modderfontein Road, or M54 London Road. A JMPD spokesperson, Olani Fihla.
22: If approaching the bottleneck, motorists are urged to take the Marlborough Drive off-ramp to exit the motorway before becoming trapped in the traffic jam, and upon reaching the interchange, follow law enforcement instructions to divert onto the N1 South, and from the N1 South, you may exit at Woodmead Drive or use the Rivonia Road off-ramp to reconnect via local arterial routes.
21: President Cyril Ramaphosa has drawn a line in the sand over South Africa's stance to diplomatic relations, saying it allows government to advance the interests of the country. Answering questions in the National Council of Provinces today, Ramaphosa says since the United States introduction of steep trade tariffs, the country's foreign policy has made it possible to engage with countries across the world to turbocharge the economy. Ramaphosa's remarks come a day after U.S. Ambassador to South Africa Leo Bozzle criticized Deputy President Paul Mashatile's visit to China in a social media post. Lindsay Dentlinger reports.
23: Quizzed by the DA, particularly about the country's relations with Iran, China and Russia, President Ramaphosa says South Africa won't be aligning itself with the stance adopted by other countries towards them.
24: We don't see ourselves as a country having enemies. We are a country that seeks to be at peace with all other countries and have good relations with all.
23: Ramaphosa says South Africa will continue to engage nations across the world in a balanced manner in accordance with its non-aligned approach.
24: This does not imply neutrality or disengagement, but rather an independent foreign policy that seeks to promote dialogue, cooperation, and peaceful resolution of global challenges.
23: Ramaphosa says government values its relationship with the United States, and despite areas of disagreement, it will continue to engage Washington. Lindsay Dentlinger, Eyewitness News, Parliament.
21: Self-proclaimed police source Dumelo Ngua has told the Malanga Commission that the 60,000 rand found in his vehicle during his 2021 arrest was simply petty cash. Ngua, who claims to occasionally provide law enforcement agencies with tip-offs, was arrested at the scene of a major drug bust in Aeroton, south of Johannesburg. He maintains he tipped off Gauteng Traffic Police Inspector Samuel Mashaba about a truck transporting more than 700 kilograms of cocaine from Durban. However, the Commission has previously heard evidence that Mashaba played a significant role in compromising the crime scene during the operation. Alfara Mushwana reports.
25: When senior crime intelligence officer Feroz Khan arrived at the scene of the Aeroton drug bust, he allegedly ordered the arrest of Dumelo Ngu and Gauteng Traffic Police Inspector Samuel Mashaba. They were told that as a civilian and a traffic police officer respectively, they had no authority to be handling evidence at a major drug bust. They were also accused of trying to steal the drugs instead of lawfully processing them as evidence. Justice Mbuyiseli Madlanga has questioned Ngu about why he was carrying 60,000 rand in cash during his arrest.
26: Is the petty cash the 60,000 rand or is the petty cash something else?
27: The 60,000 rand.
26: Petty cash 60,000 rand.
27: Oh,
26: Mr. Ngu, who is an individual, he calls 60,000 rand petty cash.
27: No, Chair.
26: It was petty cash for the company. It was not my money.
25: Justice Madanga was not convinced by Nku's explanation that the cash was intended to cover his indefinite stay in Durban. Alpha Ramshwana, Eyewitness News, Pretoria.
21: 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A quick look at your weather. A fine Friday in store for Gauteng tomorrow. Lows of between 4 and 10 degrees. Highs of between 18 and 21.
3: Calvin, N3 northbound remains closed off to traffic at the Patlo Interchange due to an active crime scene. At this stage, expect more than an hour delay. This is all the way from London Road. Leaving Sandton, also bumper-to-bumper traffic, M1 northbound from Ethel, Auckland, all the way to the Patlo Interchange. And in Diepkloof, Soweto, traffic congested on Chris Hani Road opposite Barra Hospital.
21: The top story in EWN, three suspected criminals have been killed in a shootout with police in Sandton this afternoon.
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6: 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That's when you're oppressed. But when you're given the right to be your true, authentic self, that's not oppression, it's freedom.
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26: Hi John. I think I'm gonna give up lying because it's become very difficult to keep track of the lies. Sometimes you forget and somebody asks you about that particular day or event and then you're caught up. It's tiring sometimes. I'll remain anonymous for now. Sure.
27: Send me here from Joburg. One family member that definitely can see straight through lies in my household is my partner, Tam. She's got a 6th, 7th, 8th, and 9th sense. But there's actually a really funny story that I saw on TikTok, actually, from parents who were trying to deal with their little children lying. And apparently it worked really well. They told their little girl that her cheeks glow red when she's lying. So that's how they know she's lying. So now what the little girl does whenever she tries to lie to her parents, she puts her hands over her cheeks to cover them up. So they know the child is lying because she'll put her hands on her cheeks. I'm considering doing that with my little toddler. But yeah, great show.
10: Hi, John. How's this one? Old Cat would be better in jail for his own sake and life than out on the streets because, as we know in South Africa, we take out people that are prepared to spill the beans. Jenny G, cheers.
0: Yeah, on that thing of lying, I mean, maybe that kid should look around and see if there are any masks left over from the COVID days, you know, and just, you know, get in the habit of, I think balaclava would be taking it to extremes. If you still want to contribute on that, please do. Who is that person in your circle, family or friend or somebody else who always knows when you are not entirely telling the truth? It's 18 minutes to 6.
1: EWN Sport.
0: So, Tola Kelly, lots of football chat, but we've got a big cricket game today as well.
11: Absolutely, John. And we start with Hugo Bruce, who says the aim is to stay in North America for as long as possible as South Africa switch their focus to the round of 32 clash against World Cup co-host Canada. The two face off on Sunday after Bafana Bafana finished second in Group A to progress past the group stages of the tournament for the first time in their history.
13: I just know that the players will be ready again and try to achieve the third round. It should be even more historical. But those players are chasing their things. Those players want to prove to everyone and to show that they are a good team. We will see next Sunday. If we can go further, we will do it. Don't think that we now are going just another game and then Monday or Tuesday take the flight to Joburg again. Not at all. We want to stay as long as possible.
11: Bruce has also praised Relebohile Mofokeng, who was handed the playmaking responsibilities amid Themba Zwane's continued suspension. Bruce has often been resistant to play the Orlando Pirates man in that role. That's after his positional switch from the wings.
13: You have to wait till the right moment for a young player like him. He's a talented player. But when I should listen to all those people in South Africa, then it shouldn't work. This was the right moment. And I felt also when I saw the trainings of Rayleigh that he has confidence. So yeah, then you don't have to hesitate to put him. Certainly in such an important game like today.
11: Six games take place over the next 24 hours, including Ivory Coast up against Curaçao. Ecuador take on Germany, while it's Tunisia up against the Netherlands. Switching over to the T20. World Cup, where the Proteas women are in action against the Netherlands this evening. They made it back-to-back wins at the tournament, having started their campaign with a defeat to Australia. And with his side seeking to clinch a maiden international title, coach Mandla Mashimbi has discussed what they need to do to secure a semi-final berth.
14: I don't think it's got nothing to do with combinations at the moment now. It's just a little bit of belief that we need to carry across with us and just make sure that we play to the best of our ability as a team and as a batting unit and also bowling and fielding as well. But I think batting has been a little bit scratchy, but I'm pretty confident that we'll play that complete match with a bat as well.
11: And a squad of 112 athletes from 10 sporting codes have been selected for Team South Africa ahead of the Commonwealth Games next month. Backstroke world champion Pieter Kotzia, Olympic silver medalist Johan van Dijk, and 2018 Commonwealth 100-meter champion Akani Simbini are included in the squad, which comprises of 59 men and 53 women. SASCOC have revealed the incentives for the games, with individual gold medalists set to receive 100,000 rand each. Thola Gelimganga, Eyewitness News Sport.
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0: 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SMS OUT to 45142 now. You could save on car insurance if you do. If you don't, ask them for 500 Rand. Problems in Kelvin, that's been a theme throughout the day. Let's get an update on that. Karabo Charlie, and anything else we need to know?
3: Yeah, I'm afraid you can still expect more than an hour delay on the N3 northbound between the Bethlehem Interchange and London Road. This is due to that crime scene in the Kelvin area right at the Bethlehem Interchange. So avoid that route if you can at all costs. Rather, get off at London Road and make your way through Alexandra and then use the M1 North and make your way towards Midrand. Leaving Sandton, also bumper-to-bumper traffic. This is also due to that crime scene on the M1 northbound between Ethel Auckland and the Bethlehem Interchange. In Sunning Hill, faulty traffic lights at Witkopen Road and Rivonia Road still causing huge delays. Four ways traffic heavily backed up on Winnie Mandela Drive between the N1 and Uranium, while in Pennyville, there's that accident scene on the N1 southbound before the N17 causing heavy delays from Gordon Road. If you come across any other traffic issues, kindly WhatsApp us on 072-702-1702.
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0: Okay, we're going to wind this show down with some music. I have to, though, just quickly share with you something that was sent to Rilebogile earlier, so I am cheating slightly. But this is great about the game last night, my last thought on it. And Lerato says, FIFA made a mistake by playing the Bafana game at 3 a.m. Our grandmothers are very busy at that time of the morning, and there was no way we were going to lose the game. Gogo Power taking us over the line. 13 minutes to 6.
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0: So we've been playing you music a little bit during the day, and we're hoping to get a lot more music from you around this particular theme. Songs that turn up regularly as part of the soundtrack of either movies or TV series. There's some new ones, and there's some music, I have to say, I've discovered actually by watching a TV series and saying, oh man, that was good. What is that particular song? But there are some regulars. One of them, given that it's been covered, the internet varies between 300 and 500 times, is the Leonard Cohen composition. He performed it as well. And many, many artists have gone on to do this particular song.

0: Yeah, that version there by Rufus Wainwright. You may remember it from the movie Shrek, and there are many others as well. Jeff Buckley, Bob Dylan, K.D. Lang, Brandy Carlile. I could go on. I won't. Let's get your suggestions, please, of other songs that turn up in the movies and on TV series that you maybe think, oh, here we go again, but end up actually really liking it because it's a terrific song. Those suggestions, please, to 072-702-1702.
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3: There was a lot of talk about Hugo Bruce, particularly in that first game after we lost to Mexico. The team really seemed shell-shocked. How do you think the turnaround has happened?
4: I think South Africans would have went to Mexico, even if it would have taken us by bus, we would have gotten to Mexico to shake things up. I was one of the most emotional ones. I did not identify with anything that was on the field on that day. The formation, the style of play, the confidence, the character, nothing whatsoever. However, I love the fact that a wise man and a wise coach will change his mind and re-strategize and find a way.
3: Portia Modise, it's Canada up next. What do we do?
5: I really do believe in this generation. I hope Unabo, they see what they have. They see which they can change things. It's up to them.
3: Max Maponyane, you have the last word.
6: We need to play our game, knock the ball around, frustrate them. They'll be playing at home. They have to be the ones frustrated than us.
3: We are buoyed by what has happened.
7: Let's go! What a moment to be alive!
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10: All right, that John. The song that it's not overused, but I think when it plays, I'll forever enjoy it. It's from The Good, The Bad and The Ugly. That soundtrack. I don't know the name of it, but yeah, I think we should all know it. The Good, The Bad and The Ugly song.

Ennio Morricone, yeah, I don't think you could repurpose that and play it for any other movie. It is absolutely distinctive, unless, of course, it has been used in TV series with obviously people knowing it, that whoever's done that TV series or that movie is referencing something from a complete old classic, but putting it to some kind of fresh use. This song has been done by a lot of different people. It was part of the movie Blue Hawaii. As I understand it, Perry picks this out, I Can't Help Falling in Love. And he picks out the UB40 version. Let's take a listen. Wow.

0: So, interestingly enough, originally performed by Elvis Presley for the movie Blue Hawaii, this has been used as well in the Disney movie Lilo and Stitch, produced, covered by a Swedish pop group called the A-Teens. Yeah, didn't know that. And there's a Spanish version as well, performed by Las Bandana. And again, a Chinese version has been performed in the movie Strange Magic, I think it's called, by the Taiwanese boy band F4. So, a song getting plenty of use in the movies.
1: What comes to my mind is the soundtrack. I don't know who sing the song, but it goes like, hey now, don't dream it's over. Hey now, I think it's Paul Young. I might be wrong. And then the movie, it's or the series was The Crow. Yeah, I might be wrong.

Yeah, Don't Dream It's Over. The band actually is Crowded House from New Zealand and used twice in series. The first was an adaptation of the Stephen King's novel The Stand, and also in the Netflix series Monsters, the Lyle and Eric Menendez story. The song used a couple of times in TV series. Ntoshang points us towards this one, I guess. When we're talking about series, he's not talking about Test cricket series or T20 cricket series, but Sweet Caroline, I think it's fair to say, is just about everywhere.

Yeah, that song's been in quite a few, actually. It's been in the movie The Perfect Catch, for example. Speaking of music, by the way, we'll get back to soundtracks in a moment. We've still got a little bit of time. Did anyone notice in the aftermath of yesterday's game, the DJ was very well prepared, and as the players were milling about, celebrating on the field, the fans refusing to leave, we heard

0: Song I've heard in quite a few movies is the song by Bob Marley, Three Little Birds. I just can't remember the movie at the top of my head right now. Have a good afternoon, John. Bye.
1: Hi, it's Kevin in Mulder's Drift. I would say Under Pressure by Queen and David.

0: A number of movies indeed. Gross Point Blank, Stepmom, The Girl Next Door, Cheaper by the Dozen, Zoom, The Heartbreak Kid. There are others as well. This has been 702 Drive. I'm John Perlman. Hope you have a wonderful Thursday evening. Good night.
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3: 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Good evening. On Your Money Show tonight, time's running out for Joburg to convince Enoch Godongwana to keep giving money to the city, while Joburg says it's determined to employ 700 more managers. African Bank loses over 600 million rand as it battles to merge the operations of three banks together. Novo Nordisk on The Money Show tonight responding to the compounding pharmacy Edexis over that weight loss drugs ruling. Sanlam again warning most of us are not saving for our retirement. And an investment school tonight. It's not just what you trade and what you buy and sell that matters, but when you trade it. All of that to come, but first, the very latest Eyewitness News.
4: Ngayimpuleng Make, three suspected criminals have been killed in a shootout with police in Sandton this afternoon. Joburg Metro Police are urging motorists to avoid the N3 northbound at the Buccleuch Interchange, where all lanes remain closed due to the active crime scene. Details are still sketchy at this stage. However, the ordeal, also involving private security, unfolded a short while ago. Traffic is currently being diverted from the N3 north onto the N1 south, with severe congestion and lengthy delays reported in the area. Motorists travelling towards Midrand and Pretoria are advised to use alternative routes, including the M1 north, R25 Modderfontein Road and the M54 London Road. JMPD spokesperson Xolani Fihla.
5: If approaching the bottleneck, motorists are urged to take the Marlborough Drive off-ramp to exit the motorway before becoming trapped in the traffic jam, and upon reaching the interchange, follow law enforcement instructions to divert onto the N1 South, and from the N1 South you may exit at Woodmead Drive or use the Rivonia Road off-ramp to reconnect via local arterial routes.
4: The Matlanga Commission has questioned self-proclaimed police source Tumelo Nku on his involvement in a major drug bust back in 2021. Nku, who is not formally registered informant, has presented his version of events relating to the botched operation in Ayrton, south of Joburg, which led to the seizure of more than 700 kilograms of cocaine. He claims that he tipped off Gauteng Traffic Police Inspector Samuel Mashaba about a truck transporting the cocaine consignment from Durban. Commissioner C.C. Baloyi challenged Nku on why he was at the scene.
6: In the supplementary affidavit, you say my work has also included the real-time tracking of information in support of law enforcement investigations. Now, what the impression that is created is you have a formal working relationship with law enforcement investigations. Do you care to explain what you mean in support of law enforcement investigations?
4: Nku responds to Baloyi's questions.
7: Commissioner Baloyi, one is not insinuating that one has a formal relationship with any law enforcement agency. However, post the July 9 drug bust, one has continued in the efforts of providing information to certain law enforcement members.
4: Gauteng police have unveiled a massive security operation ahead of June 30th. More than 13,000 SAPS members will be deployed across

0: the province, supported by 217,000 private security officers, 2,000 Gauteng traffic officers, and 8,000 crime prevention wardens. Police say the show of force is aimed at preventing any outbreak of violence, intimidation, or lawlessness, as Mongezi Koko reports.
1: Gauteng Police Commissioner Tommy Mthombeni says law enforcement agencies are preparing for all possible scenarios ahead of June 30th. The deployment will be backed by more than 33,000 CCTV cameras, helicopters and drones capable of monitoring developments from the ground and the air. Police say the technology will allow officers to track criminal activity in real time and identify suspects even after incidents have taken place.
2: As and when anything happens, we have put within the district to say they will have to share information with us to say this is what is happening. We're having a leader within the community.
1: The commissioner has warned that anyone involved in public violence, intimidation or the destruction of property will face the full might of the law. Mongezi Koko, Eyewitness News.
0: Meanwhile, Western Cape Police say they have received several notices for marches planned across the province next Tuesday by anti-illegal immigration groups. Several civic organizations are expected to take to the streets on Tuesday, calling for illegal foreign nationals to leave the country. Outgoing Western Cape Police Commissioner Thembisile Patekile outlined law enforcement's preparedness plans during a media briefing in Cape Town today. Duduzelo Nene was there.
3: Western Cape Provincial Police Commissioner Thembisile Patekile says police have identified several potential hotspots across the province, but declined to reveal their exact locations. The announcement comes amid concerns over possible unrest. Previous protests linked to illegal immigration have turned violent in parts of the Western Cape, including in Mossel Bay, where at least three deaths were linked to the unrest. Patekile says police remain on high alert.
4: We have continuously have hotspots, but they continue to change. There was protests, marches that were violent in the Southern Cape. In all of these 27, we arrested 8 people for different cases.
3: Patekile says police will continue monitoring identified high-risk areas and remain ready to respond to any incidents. Duduzelo Nene, Eyewitness News in Cape Town.
0: And oil prices have fallen pre-conflict levels as shipping through the Strait of Hormuz resumes following recent U.S.-Iran peace talks. Brent crude dropped below $72 a barrel, helping ease fuel prices. Despite the decline, U.S. President Donald Trump has accused major energy companies of not passing the savings on to motorists. Traffic through the vital shipping route is increasing but remains below pre-war levels. Gold's trading at $4,025.97 an ounce. The rand is at 16.47 to the dollar, 21.76 to the euro, 18.75 to the pound. Brent crude oil is at $73.74 a barrel.
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0: A look at your weather. A fine Friday in store for Gauteng. Tomorrow, Johannesburg drops to overnight lows of 7 degrees, peaking at 19. Pretoria, 10 and 21. Vereeniging, 4 and 18 degrees. Cape Town wakes up to morning fog patches, becoming clear later, along with moderate southerly winds at a low of 14, peaking at 21 degrees. The top story in Eyewitness News this hour, three suspected criminals have been killed in a shootout with police in Sandton this afternoon.
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7: Well, at the stage in Kelvin, there's the N3 remains closed off to traffic. That's at the Bakwe interchange due to a crime scene. At this stage, you can expect a more than an hour delay all the way from London Road. So as an alternative, rather get off London Road, make your way through Alex and use the M1 North via Sandton. Hopefully that will save you some time. There's also slow moving traffic in Sunning Hill. This is faulty traffic lights at Witkoppen Road and Rivonia Road. There's also heavy delays in four ways on Winnie Mandela Drive between the N1 and Uranium. Edenville heading towards Bedford View. Also expect about a 20-minute delay on the R24 westbound from Edenville Road to the Kilulis interchange and in Pennyville heading towards Soweto, there's that accident scene, N1 South, before the N17, causing delays from Gordon Road. If you come across any other traffic issues, kindly WhatsApp us on 072-702-1702.
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9: 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Get double cash back when an African team scores and wins at the FIFA World Cup 2026, courtesy of Visa. T's and C's apply. 9 minutes after six. Good evening. Welcome to the program. I'm Stephen Grootes. Is it just me, or did the day of just about everybody start better than they had expected? It did for me. I'm ashamed to say that I didn't get up early. I should have. And I fully expect Tolakele to explain to me in very small words why I was wrong when she brings our sports bulletin to us in about half an hour. But just to wake up, find out that we're through to the next round, 9 o'clock on Sunday against Canada. I'd say our old enemies, but I don't think Canada has any old enemies. And just to, you know, start the day in that way, I think gave everyone a boost. There's a vibe. There's a party. Some people, Africa Milani among them, made sure that they were able to get in the vibe nice and early. Had a really great listeners party this morning. Plenty of other people did similar things. And just gives you an energy for the day. And even now, I think people are still in a slightly better mood, partly as a result of that. I thought that was very important. We'll talk about the city of Joburg. I mean, the deadline's beginning to run out for the city to convince the National Treasury to keep paying them the money that is normally paid from national government to metros. It's astonishing, really, the kind of, there's an old-fashioned English word, the cavalier attitude, a kind of I don't really care attitude that the city of Joburg seems to be demonstrating, in public at least, to money. I mean, it really is astonishing. The finance minister has said you can't go on like this, and so they do. The Auditor General saying something very similar yesterday. I think the phrase was, needs urgent attention. I mean, really extraordinary. We'll get an update on that with Puriel Hafaji, the associate editor at Daily Maverick and expert on the current situation in Joburg. African Bank having a rough time at the moment. They reported quite a big loss. I don't expect that to continue. I don't think anybody does. They've had one or two ructions in the boardroom as well. We'll speak to Zwelium Manyathi, the interim CEO at African Bank, in about 10 minutes and get the latest from him there. You've heard Edexis twice now. Rowan Lowe is their managing director, and he runs, and I think actually owns, Edexis, which is a compounding pharmacy. They've been making weight loss drugs. Well, the onus of those drugs, how else do I put it, of Ozempic and Wegovy, Novo Nordisk, and of course they won that interim court ruling this week telling Edexis to stop. Well, we'll speak to their vice president and general manager, Sarah Norcross, and just get their side of it. I expect them to have a very different view to what Edexis has told us. And then the latest in terms of retirement and Sanlam looking at that, and it seems that most of us know we actually have to prepare, but many of us don't. Almost all of us don't, in fact. Kanise Mkhize, the chief executive officer of Sanlam Corporate. Looking forward to that conversation on The Money Show in about 50 minutes from now. Good to hear from you on 011-883-0702 and 021-446-0567.
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9: There are a few things that I'm very happy to tell you about my life that I know were good decisions. And one of them was that I've never smoked. I've had a cigarette, I suppose, under the influence or something at some point. But it's never been something I've been interested in. Some people say that you have addictive personalities or whatever. I don't know if that's true. But either way, it just hasn't been attractive to me. I know plenty of people who've really battled to try and quit, so I know that it can be incredibly strong. And developments around the tobacco bill, particularly around vaping, and it seems that some of the proposed restrictions on vaping and the sale of vaping products are going to be relaxed. I don't know how you feel about vaping. I mean, it doesn't bother me, but I do worry about people putting this kind of almost appliance to their mouths and breathing it in. It's almost a little bit like something out of a science fiction movie, out of the first Star Wars or something. But it seems, I do know one person who told me he had never smoked, had a puff of a vape, kind of at a party or something, and you know, 10 years later is still hooked. Now that's just one person, but so I do worry about the addictive qualities of it. I mean, what would you restrict around vaping and what would you not? I mean, is it open season from 18? Would you maybe try and get a bit harder than that and say, no, actually, we should need to try and reduce the number of people who vape? I'd be really intrigued to hear your view, please, on 072 702 1702. And one of the other proposals and the changes to the proposed tobacco bill is that they will allow informal traders to sell single cigarettes. You're going to stop them? Okay. How? I'd like to see you try. 072 702 1702, please. 14 after 6.
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8: 6 to 8 p.m.
9: Well, confirmation in the last 24 hours, the city of Joburg still has only until tomorrow to convince national government it should still receive payments from the National Treasury. News 24 reporting, others are reporting that the Finance Minister, Enoch Godongwana, has told the city he's still unhappy after they passed an unfunded budget. And there's been plenty of reporting, including again this afternoon from Bloomberg, in fact, that Joburg is still going ahead with a plan to employ 700 new managers, even though, according to Godongwana, it cannot actually pay all of its costs at the moment. Feriel Hafiji is an associate editor at Daily Maverick, specializing in Joburg. Feriel, good evening, and thanks so much for the time. I mean, how would you describe the financial situation in Joburg at the moment? From the outside, it just seems to be getting worse.
10: If it was a business, it would be shuttered. But because you've got national government, that I think is what's keeping us going. It really is dire. If you look at my colleague Anna Cox's reporting, JRA had to ground its fleet. That means no cars to go out to fix potholes because they can't pay their fuel costs. A reader wrote in telling me that, showing me an email saying that the city's printers are no longer working, probably because they can't afford ink or because the leases haven't been paid.
9: It really is incredible. I mean, we're seeing the actual operations of the city then grinding to a halt.
10: Yeah.
9: And a sort of, you know, in public at least, the people in charge, certainly the mayor, Dada Morero, keep saying everything's fine.
10: It's not fine. You know, we've done an audit of power cuts through June, and just the open calls are well north of 4,000 to 5,000 calls. Those are people reporting in. It doesn't mean it's those number of outages, but across each service delivery center of City Power, you see mass outages. That's of people who haven't got off the grid, who don't have solar. It's really kneecapping them, and I think that's telling you about the budget and the state of its finances.
9: I mean, if I remember City Power, the Auditor General said yesterday over the last 4 years has had irregular expenditure of 11.8 billion rand. Now, not all of that money was wasted, but a huge amount of money seems to just go nowhere productive.
10: Yeah, and there's big, I mean, if you read Kaya Koko's reporting on News 24, it's telling you exactly what's happening. I think there's very large-scale looting happening across the entities. And for me, I think Joburg's going to end up with a Madlanga Commission, Stephen.
9: Sure. How do you understand the politics of this? The finance minister is from the same party as the mayor. There was reporting also this week that Dada Morero got no votes from the Joburg region of the ANC for the position of mayoral candidate. I mean, clearly no one in the ANC seems to have faith in him.
10: I don't think it's really about Dada Morero any longer. If you read Alex Patrick's piece in the News 24, the city manager, Floyd Brunk, and officials were apparently in a meeting with Samu to say, sorry, guys, we just can't afford this 10.4 billion rand deal that the city signed with you last year. In fact, the deputy mayor would have been responsible for signing that. She's in charge of finances of the city. That's Ms. Luiso Masuku. They were in the meeting and they were apparently held hostage. Obviously, Samu says that didn't happen. But the city is now trying to reverse on that wage deal. And I do think the finance minister's latest letter is trying to help that happen because he knows that's completely unfunded. The National Treasury, however, did allow the city to pass its budget because they could have stopped that. And I think that what's now at stake is what happens to that wage deal.
9: All of this feeds into the local elections, and you would expect...
10: It does, rather.
9: I mean, you would think a political party, and I'm talking about the ANC, the biggest player in the current coalition, would be doing everything it can including finding a good candidate, but to sort this out, to have a story to tell voters. And I'm afraid to say at this point, I don't see evidence of that.
10: Not at all. And if you look at the latest Social Research Foundation polling, they're showing that the DA may have pulled ahead of the ANC in Gauteng as a whole. So if you look at what happened in the Joburg election, the Joburg part of the national election, because you can't drill down that deep, the ANC went even lower. So then I think what's happening with the employment of those 600 senior managers, very big pay packages being awarded to executives, big increases on the board. I think that what you're seeing is people, their retirement planning now, because they can see the writing on the wall, Stephen.
9: Really extraordinary. Farrell Hafaji, thank you so much. Really do appreciate it. Associate editor at Daily Maverick and also the person in charge of their Joburg coverage.
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9: 19 minutes after 6, African Bank reporting today. It lost 624 million rand in the 6 months to the end of March. They've been trying to put together the operations of three separate banks. They've bought those over the last couple of years, and it does seem to be a bit of a tough job. Zweli Manyati is the interim CEO at African Bank. Zweli, good evening, and thanks for your time on The Money Show. Clearly, this has all been a little bit more difficult than he had hoped for.
11: Good evening, Steve. Thank you for having me. Some of these things are actually not a surprise, because when we did some of these transactions, in fact, all of them, part of what we did is not invoke Section 189 of the Labor Law Act, which means you actually transferred people on the same terms that they have with their employers at the time. Because we bought these as, businesses that were operating, and we didn't want to create unnecessary disruption. So, and we got those agreed with the competition authorities at the time. But what is true is that because of that, we didn't look at immediately extracting value, immediately removing duplications, immediately rearranging the IT stack. So unfortunately, that is one of the problems, which with hindsight, you can say maybe we should have pushed for an ability to rationalize right up front. But that, at the time, was not the thinking. We were interested in the stability. We wanted to make sure that the customers transferred properly. And we thought that having the people who have always worked with the staff, with the customers, would actually add to that. So that was one thing.
9: Sure. I mean, that all makes sense. How long is it going to take before you are able to turn that around then? And merging IT operations of banks is not a project I would like to be in charge of.
11: Actually, that's not what you start with. What you start with is the pieces that impact customer experience. So you look at your front ends or your channels, and you can do your mobile, your web, and even the branch and contact center front ends, and put them on top of an orchestration layer that pulls and works across all of the core banking system. So you can do that. And I've known that to be done. One of our competitors did that. They still have what is called Hoggate. Many years after it was implemented, they have an orchestration layer and an independent front end that do these things. So that's where we're going to start.
9: Right.
11: Because I don't want to start with core banking. Honestly, I don't.
9: No, sure. Zweli, I don't know if you're on a speakerphone. There's a bit of disruption on the line. If you are, it would be great if you could put it use it in a normal handset. You may not be able to change it in the middle of the conversation. I don't know. There've been higher levels of customer activity. So from what I can work out, people were using their accounts more. How is the way that people use your services changing? I mean, what are people doing with their accounts? Are they just accessing them a lot more often?
11: Yeah, I think we're making progress in having people use a bank as a primary bank, in the sense that they're beginning to switch their salaries into their account. That therefore means many of the transactions are actually on our accounts. And we have got a very clear program that aims to drive that for us, because the higher the volumes and value that goes through those accounts, the better it is for us from a float perspective as well as from non-interest revenue.
9: You've also been trying to increase your value-added services. And I mean, this really is a competitive area for banks. Yeah. So people buying can buy prepaid electricity for you, for example. It seems that your systems are not working as quickly. I mean, some people, I think you said today at an investor briefing, that they're not, you know, they're buying the prepaid electricity, but it's not reflecting quickly enough. How long is it going to take to fix that?
11: That we actually have a team that is dedicated to fix that. And I must say that it's getting better every month. But we have to have that. We have to win in that space. Otherwise, you just leave money on the table, because somebody else is going to rather go to the spa to buy a voucher. So it's inconvenient when they have got a bank account that they can buy off it.
9: You are, Zweli, the interim CEO, and the former CEO, Kennedy Bongani, he resigned very suddenly in March. We had a very brief conversation with your chair when it happened. We haven't really had a full explanation. I mean, is there anything further you're able to say on that? I mean, I realize you might think that that's a conversation for the board, but it was such a quick thing.
11: Yeah, so I always say, you know, my understanding of, or my logic, or the way I understand that move was, you know, companies go through different phases. The phase we were at from 2022, and I'll guide you until 2025. That phase, for all intents and purposes, was a phase of, you know, doing what Accelerate 25 called expanding the core. But that was then. You can't keep expanding the core. At some point, you've got to integrate it properly. At some point, you need to extract value. At some point, you need to make sure you actually pull out the efficiencies. And I don't think the board is incorrect by saying sometimes the person who did the acquisition, the build-up, is not necessarily the person who's going to be driving this phase that way. So, I mean, I must be honest, you know, Stephen, I've worked in environments like this where you had to look at really, really turning things around. That was the first time many years back when FNB was not the most popular. And I worked elsewhere in Africa for another bank. What was required was really, really rebuilding stuff. And there was no buying of stuff. So on the basis of that, the board thought that maybe I'm the right person to actually drive this for them in this phase.
9: So it didn't have an impact on these results at all? I mean, it can't have been easy taking over so quickly, Zweli.
11: Well, the results that you see, let's just think about it, quarter one last year, which is October to December, is reflected in these numbers. And it means that the problem actually started as early as that. And some of it, I must admit, if I look at some of the stuff we're dealing with, the bloated cost in some of the instances, and I can understand some of it is because of the acquisitions, but some of it is because we just grew too fast in many areas, and we need to fix that. So some of these things have nothing to do, it's not something that starts now. Mm. It's something that has been inherent in the organization that we didn't pay attention to for whatever reason.
9: Zweli Maniati, really appreciate the time. Thank you very much indeed. Zweli Maniati is the interim CEO at African Bank. 27 minutes after 6.
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8: The Markets.
9: Viv Govender is portfolio manager at Rand Swiss. How's it, Viv? African Bank, what do you make of it? An interesting explanation there, but also a disappointing interim results for reasons we've all just had explained.
12: Yes. Look, I mean, a loss of like 624 million for the half year is obviously, you know, quite scary, especially for a bank that's already had issues in the past with regards to, you know, solvency, etc. And we've had obviously the issues that have been, you know, were famous in the past in terms of, like, you know, bondholders certainly losing money on that particular, you know, bank. I do think that, you know, the fact that they maintain solvency is a positive. Whether or not they can survive going to the future, I mean, obviously this is a rate of loss that's basically, you know, unsustainable. But they say, of course, it's, you know, transformation costs, integration costs, etc., that are, you know, brings into play. But the high impairments and the challenging operating environment is not going to change. So it remains to be seen whether or not they can, you know, turn things around in the future.
9: Hyprop seemed to put out a good announcement today, and certainly seems quite a lot of action in the retail sector. They've got very low vacancies.
12: Yeah, and they're showing apparently, you know, people are taking up, you know, what's called renewing leases at a good clip at a better rate. It shows that, you know, if you have the right location, you have the right, you know, it's called a base for property. That's the most important thing. And let's say your property is the location, location, location. I do think that the retail space, the property space is kind of altering. I think with the rise of things like delivery apps, etc., people are not going to the shops just to be, they're going to do they get a shop. It's more of a destination event. And if you're going to be, you know, having the best locations, the best kind of, you know, places that people want to visit, as opposed to having to visit for, you know, just like normal day-to-day needs, it kind of makes sense that you are doing better than, you know, most places out there.
9: In the US, we saw a few days earlier in the week of losses. There seemed to be a concern about valuations in AI stocks. Micron results seem to turn that all around a bit.
12: Yeah, look, I mean, Micron came out with results that were quite spectacular. I mean, the market was expecting, obviously, it's good numbers, and because when the share price is up, you know, 10 times in the last year, but even with that expectation, the results were better than expected. Currently, the share price is up 16% today after the results came out, after market closed last night. It had fallen, you know, for the last couple of days, so if you had to look at it for basically from about Monday till now, it's basically flat because of the big fall ahead of the results. We saw a huge uptick in revenue and even bigger uptick in terms of profitability. The markets certainly are being, you know, rewarded in terms of what these companies are being rewarded by the AI demand out there. It kind of makes sense. If it comes like, you know, Microsoft, Amazon, etc., Grok, XAI are spending or planning to spend something like $700-800 billion over the next year or so in terms of AI, some of that money is going to go to a company like Micron.
9: And very quickly, Apple putting up its prices for laptops and iPads because RAM prices are suddenly going up.
12: This is the reverse of that, because Micron, the memory and stuff that they're making, is such in demand by AI. Obviously, Apple has to compete in order to get its share for its iPhone. And, you know, they can't see basically a way to do this without actually raising prices. Right now, there is a bottleneck in this space. Look, eventually, these bottlenecks do close, and we do see more capacity building up, etc., to try and, like, you know, reduce the shortage supply. But for the moment, unfortunately, for Apple and for other producers out there, and we expect the same thing to happen with all the other, like, you know, electronics and phone makers, etc., in the world, they're going to have to basically pay the price for the demand that's coming through from AI.
9: Viv Govender, thanks so much. Portfolio Manager at Rand Swiss. A few seconds after 6:30. Time for the latest eyewitness news now. Pauline, welcome back. The latest from Tumelo Nkosi's testimony.
0: Thanks, Stephen. Good evening. Self-proclaimed police source Tumelo Nkosi has refused to reveal how he obtained information about a truck transporting drugs from Durban to Johannesburg. Nkosi is testifying at the Matlanga Commission today about a 2021 botched Ayrton drug bust where more than 700 kilograms of cocaine were found inside a truck. He claims the operation was launched after he provided a tip-off to Gauteng Traffic Police Inspector Samuel Mashaba about the drug consignment. However, Mashaba allegedly comprised the investigation after mishandling the crime scene, as Alpha Ramoshwana reports.
13: The Matlanga Commission previously heard that Gauteng Traffic Police Inspector Samuel Mashaba and two other inexperienced officers processed the scene without wearing gloves. The officers also removed the drugs from the truck and loaded them onto a buggy before police forensic analysts could arrive to process the scene. The so-called police source, Tumelo Nkosi, has been questioned on why he did not share the information with more suitable officers or specialized police units. When asked how he obtained information about the consignment, Nkosi told the commission that he doesn't kiss and tell.
14: Chair, I think that would be that question that relates to me invoking my right not to self-incriminate, because how some of the information was acquired was not acquired in an orthodox manner.
13: Nkosi has defended his presence at the scene, arguing that his status as a police source allowed him to be there. Alpha Ramshwana, Eyewitness News, Pretoria.
0: For live updates on the commission, visit ewn.co.za or watch live proceedings on our YouTube channel. To this now, President Cyril Ramaphosa has drawn a line in the sand over South Africa's stance to diplomatic relations, saying it allows government to advance the interest of the country. Answering questions in the National Council of Provinces today, Ramaphosa says since the United States' introduction of steep trade tariffs, the country's foreign policy has made it possible to engage with countries across the world to turbocharge the economy. Ramaphosa's remarks comes a day after U.S. Ambassador to South Africa, Leo Basel, criticized Deputy President Paul Mashatile's visit to China in a social media post. Lindsay Dentlinger has more.
15: Quizzed by the DA, particularly about the country's relations with Iran, China and Russia, President Ramaphosa says South Africa won't be aligning itself with the stance adopted by other countries towards them.
16: We don't see ourselves as a country having enemies. We are a country that seeks to be at peace with all other countries and have good relations with all.
15: Ramaphosa says South Africa will continue to engage nations across the world in a balanced manner in accordance with its non-aligned approach.
16: This does not imply neutrality or disengagement, but rather an independent foreign policy that seeks to promote dialogue, cooperation, and peaceful resolution of global challenges.
15: Ramaphosa says government values its relationship with the United States, and despite areas of disagreement, it will continue to engage Washington. Lindsay Dentlinger, Eyewitness News, Parliament.
0: Please note the following story contains graphic details. The case of murder accused Aletta Rose has been postponed due to a procedural issue. The 63-year-old was expected to appear at the Bellville Magistrates Court via video link from Paulsmoor Prison. She's accused of killing her 80-year-old sister by allegedly decapitating her and disconnecting her arms. Camry Clark reports.
17: Court proceedings were delayed twice today as officials attempted to establish a connection with Paulsmoor Prison. When the prosecutor eventually connected with the facility, prison officials informed the court that they were unaware of the matter. The state then requested that Rose be brought from her cell to the audiovisual streaming facility, but officials told the court that a police officer needed to be physically present to book her out and escort her to the facility. The matter has now been postponed until tomorrow, when Rose is expected to appear in person. Camry Clark, Eyewitness News, at the Bellville Magistrates Court.
0: And food-related price pressures remained relatively subdued in May despite concerns over consumer inflation. According to data from Stats SA, producer prices for food, beverages and tobacco products increased by 2.1% annually, contributing 0.6 percentage point to headline PPI in May. Several food categories recorded declines, with grade milk products falling and sugar prices dropping compared with a year ago. Investec's Lara Hodes.
18: The other key driver of inflation, notably food products inflation, was largely contained in May. Meat and meat products inflation has dropped substantially on base effects and increased slaughtering activity, while grain prices continue to contract year on year.
0: A quick look at your weather. A fine Friday in store for Gauteng. Tomorrow, lows are between 4 and 10 degrees. Highs are between 18 and 21. Cape Town wakes up to morning fog patches becoming clear later, along with moderate southerly winds at a low of 14, peaking at 21 degrees. The top story in Eyewitness News, self-proclaimed police source Tumelonku has refused to reveal how he obtained information about a truck transporting drugs from Durban to Johannesburg.
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7: Well, at this stage, we're still dealing with that crime scene on the N3 northbound approaching the Bethlehem interchange. That highway remains closed off to traffic. At this stage, you can expect an hour delay all the way from London Road. So to avoid that delay, rather get off at London Road or even Modderfontein Road. Make your way through Alex and then catch the M1 and head towards Midrand. There's also slow-moving traffic in the Sunninghill area. This is due to faulty traffic lights at Witkopen Road and Rivonia Road in Pennyville. There's that accident scene, N1 South, before the N17 slowing down traffic. In Eldorado Park, we have those roadworks causing about a 30-minute delay on the N12 westbound between the N1 and Klipspruit Valley. If you come across any other traffic issues, kindly WhatsApp us on 072-702-1702.
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9: 20 minutes to 7 the time. Well, a couple of WhatsApp voice notes coming through, at least one of them, about the situation in the city of Joburg.
33: Hi, Stephen. Just on the Joburg off-topic, Joburg and its agencies, I still don't get the concept of when Joburg Water comes to fix a water leak, they dig a whole trench and they leave it there for who? Joburg Roads to come and close. And sometimes... Yeah, I mean, the leak is fixed, but then there's like electricity cables that are exposed. Yeah, I don't get the concept. Maybe an overhaul of that would like also save the city a lot of money.
34: Hello, Stephen. The reason why the mayor of Johannesburg believes that everything is...
9: Well, now we're never going to know. Are we ever going to know?
34: Hello, Stephen. The reason why the mayor of Johannesburg believes that everything is fine is because he's been promoted to a position of incompetence, like everybody else around him. They've actually got no idea what they're doing. So they think everything is fine, but we know that it's not. It's time for them to be replaced by somebody who knows what they're doing. Let's try and save Johannesburg. Cheers, Peter.
9: Peter, thank you, and thanks for that. Yeah, the Joburg water thing I find amazing. There was the supposed agreement, I think, with the Joburg Roads Agency and Joburg Water that whatever the water people dug up, the Roads Agency would fill. And then for some reason, that agreement ended and nobody did anything. And that's just that. You've got these gaping holes all over the place. I mean, it's extraordinary. Yeah, I understand your frustration. I share it. I try to control myself sometimes. But for me, I just can't get over the kind of attitude of it, the public attitude at least. 18 minutes to 7.
6: EWN Sport.
9: Okay, Tolekele. We should probably get this over with.
5: Yes,
9: when
5: Stephen.
9: You were quite key clear that we would win, and mm-hmm. I was less clear.
5: What did you say yesterday to me when you saw me walking around with my Bafana top? You said to me, you're very brave.
9: Well, I've got mine on now.
5: Ah, Stephen, this is for the week. If you're to be a supporter, you must be willing to take the jabs.
9: I'm gonna share something I've learnt in my years as a married man.
5: Mm-hmm.
9: Sorry, I was wrong.
5: Thank you. We are all wrong.
1: I even predicted they were going to lose, even though deep down, yeah.
9: Yeah, but are you going to, never, that's never going to happen.
1: No, why would I apologize, Stephen? I bought the T-shirt, I supported them. And South Africa's World Cup participation switches to the T20s this evening. That's where the Proteas women are up against the Netherlands. They made it back-to-back victories at the tournament, having started their campaign with a defeat to Australia. And with the side seeking to clinch a maiden international title, Coach Mandla Mashimbi has discussed what they need to work on to secure a semi-final berth.
2: I don't think it's got nothing to do with combinations at the moment now. It's just a little bit of belief that we need to carry across with us and just make sure to that we play to the best of our ability as a team and as a betting unit and also bowling and fielding as well. But I think betting has been a little bit scratchy, but I'm pretty confident that we'll play that complete match with a bat as well.
1: Hugo Bruce says the aim is to stay in North America for as long as possible as South Africa switch their focus to the round of 32 clash against World Cup co-host Canada. The two face off on Sunday after Bafana Bafana finished second in Group A to progress past the group stages of the tournament for the first time in their history.
3: I just know that the players will be ready again and try to achieve the third round. It should be even more historical. But those players are chasing their things. Those players want to prove to everyone and to show that they are a good team. We will see next Sunday. If we can go further, we will do it. Don't think that we now are going just another game and then Monday or Tuesday take the flight to Joburg again. Not at all. We want to stay as long as possible.
1: Lebohile Mofokeng proved to be the man for the big occasion as he put in a mature performance in their 1-0 win over South Korea. President Yama 2000 will hope to cement his spot at the national as the national team's number 10, especially with FIFA dismissing Safa's attempt to overturn Temba Zwane's 3-match ban. That's for a red card against Mexico.
4: Obviously, it's not me alone. It's me and the gents. Feel very proud of ourselves. Feel very excited. Feel very, very emotional. But then, yeah, I'm very happy for us, for the country, improving South African football. Yeah, I think we did very well. We fought from the start till the end. So, yeah, I think we'll keep on fighting until the end. So, yeah, I'm very happy. I'm very proud of the gents. They did very well. They fought very well. Yeah. So I think we're going to fight until the end.
1: And six games take place over the next 24 hours at the World Cup, including Ivory Coast up against Curaçao, Ecuador take on Germany, while Tunisia clash with the Netherlands. Thola Gilimganga, Eyewitness News Sport.
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9: 13 minutes to 7. Well, earlier this week, you heard the managing director of the compound pharmacy, Edexis, Ruan Lo, explaining his disappointment at the interim decision by the High Court, stopping his company from making its versions of the weight loss drugs Ozempic and Wegovy. That's after the owners of those drugs in South Africa, Novo Nordisk, went to court and argued, I'm paraphrasing here, I suppose, that he was, I suppose, making copies of their property. Sarah Norcross is the vice president and general manager of Novo Nordisk South Africa, an opportunity for us to get their side on all of this. Sara, good evening. Really good to hear from you. Lo was very disappointed by the ruling. I imagine you must feel quite vindicated.
0: Good evening, Stephen, to you and your listeners. I mean, this judgment isn't about Novo Nordisk winning a case or any company winning a case. And the whole purpose of this case against Idexus was around patient safety. And the court has reinforced that medicines that contain semaglutide must meet South Africa's regulatory standards before reaching patients, because these standards are put in place to protect patients. And that was what we were challenging.
9: I mean, his argument is that this ruling stops people who need weight loss drugs from getting them. He's arguing about the number of doses available, about the price. You say that's not the argument at all.
0: There aren't supply challenges in the market. So the argument around this being around supply and access to medicines is a mute argument, because there aren't supply challenges. When we look at pricing and access, obviously access and affordability is really important, but you can't separate access and affordability with patient safety. I do think it is worth noting, Stephen, that, you know, with these compounded medicines, with the Idexus medicines, actually what we were hearing from patients in most instances is that they were paying more for these medicines than they would have been paying for registered medicines in this space.
9: That's quite a strange thing. People would normally go for the cheapest version. I mean, if there aren't supply challenges, why weren't they buying from you?
0: The challenge with medicines in this that are done through this process is they're not following the standard, you know, regulated process. So normally it's a Schedule 4 medicine. So you go to a doctor, you get a prescription, you go to a pharmacist, and you pick up your medicine. Compounded medicines haven't always followed this process when it comes to these semaglutide ones. They've sometimes fallen out of that regulated standards, which means that sometimes they've just been getting access to these medicines in different ways. But also, I think sometimes there's a need to drive awareness and understanding in the general public. People aren't always aware around what is registered medicines, what are medicines that have been tested from a quality and safety perspective, and what are prices that are available for these medicines. And so this general awareness and education of the public is such an important factor.
9: He was selling, I think it was around 85,000 medicine pens a month of these drugs. How many are you selling at the moment? I mean, he was selling more than you, actually.
0: So, Stephen, I can confirm that Idexus were selling a significant amount of products. Well, that's what they state anyway in their own statements and comments and in their own papers. If those figures are true, then Idexus were manufacturing and distributing at scale more than what we've seen in the registered medicines in this market.
9: Sure. I mean, the other argument I think that he made the other night is that there are many other people who are doing what he's been doing. Do you have any idea of how many fake versions, or sort of how many people have been selling essentially your drugs or copies of it, or however you want to term it, how many are actually being sold in South Africa? I mean, we all know the demand for this is absolutely massive.
0: Unfortunately, I don't know the full scale of it. I think because we're aware of the Idexus numbers because Idexus have shared them publicly. But unfortunately, it's not just through these channels. We're also aware that people are sadly looking to source these medicines through WhatsApp groups, through salons. And so it is so important for the general public to be aware that, you know, if you want to really ensure that you're having high quality, safe medicines that are also have clear oversight when it comes to safety as well, then please do follow the regulatory process. Please go speak to a doctor and ensure that you're accessing registered medicines.
9: We're in a sort of phase where the medicines are available. They're not yet, and this is, you know, all pharmaceuticals go through this phase. They're not at the phase where they're as widely available as they will be, nor as cheap. In other words, we don't have all of the generic versions yet. Some of them have been approved here, some in other places. They're coming. What do you think it'll be before these drugs are both freely available and the prices come down? Are we looking at 5 years, 10 years, as long as that?
0: We are seeing prices start to come down in this space. We are seeing more entrants that are going to, I believe they're going to start coming in this year. We ourselves will also have a clone, so a semaglutide registered copy of Ozempic launching this year as well, which will also come in at a lower price. So we are going to see more entrants in this space. That competition is great because it brings prices down. It helps more accessible options for patients as well. So I do think it's going to be happening faster than that, Stephen.
9: Sarah Norcross, really appreciate the time. Thank you. Good to hear your side of this. The Vice President and General Manager of Novo Nordisk South Africa.
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1: 5 minutes to seven the time. I don't know when you started saving for your retirement. I hope it was a long time ago. Might have happened through luck, your first corporate job. You were sort of forced to do it. They took a portion of your salary and put it in a pension. It might have been, though, just before you needed to actually retire. Sunlum's saying today in its benchmark survey that while most people do know they need to start retirement planning when they're 35 or younger, most people are only actually getting financial advice less than 2 years before they stop working. Kanisa Mkhize is the Chief Executive Officer at Sunlum Corporate. Kanisa, good evening. I mean, it's a staggering finding. We know what to do, but we aren't doing it.
2: Good evening, Stephen. Yes, a lot of people are ostriching, and it's this gap between knowing and doing. But to be fair, I think there are a number of very practical reasons that stop people from taking the actions that they need to take. I think affordability is a big one. I think a lot of people are under extreme financial pressure. They're indebted. I think there's also a gender issue. A lot of, you know, women in particular take career breaks and they struggle to then catch up and make the changes that they're supposed to make.
1: I mean, people have so many demands, children, family members, all of these things. But then when someone is retiring, that, let me just call it poverty because that's what it is then sort of re-entrenched again, because now that person hasn't been able to plan for their own retirement and someone else from their family, presumably younger than them, has to kind of look after them. And so it continues.
2: This year we did something slightly different and slightly new for us. So typically what we would do is we'd interview a lot of people that are still in active employment. But for the first time, we actually interviewed some pensioners as part of the survey. And those experiences are actually staggering, Stephen. And the first few years after you've retired are the real test in terms of how well your planning has gone. In our survey, almost half of the pensioners we spoke to had carried quite a lot of debt with them into retirement. So you mentioned around, you know, having to be looked after, right? But these people are on, even their own sort of debts need to be serviced potentially through their children and so forth. A lot of the people that we spoke to that had taken a cash lump sum on the day that they retired indicated that the money was gone in under a year and a half. And then finally, which was quite sad for me to read in the insights, is, you know, almost another half of the people that we spoke to that are retired had struggled to maintain their pre-retirement lifestyle in the 3 and 4 years after that they retired. So they were really, really struggling. And I think you called it aptly. You said it's financial poverty post-retirement.
1: You found nearly 60% of people who are retiring are now having other income. So, I mean, that's a really high number. And I presume a large part of it is because people are just driven to. There's no other way to stay alive. You have to keep working. Our personal finance guru, Warren Ingram, often is asked, what should I do? I'm a year away from retirement. I don't have enough money. And his advice is always to go and find a sort of part-time job. Or even if you're not going to be able to sort of prepare in 5 years, get ready for a part-time job, learn a new skill or something. I mean, that's what people are doing just to get by.
2: Absolutely. I don't know if you'll remember, but in our survey last year, we highlighted that while a lot of employers communicate a retirement age of around 63 or 65 or even age 60, most South Africans can only actually afford to stop working and retire after age 80. Right? That speaks to the sort of affordability in this gap that you're highlighting. I mean, I've seen it even in my own family. Quite a lot

0: Lisa. I mean, you know, every day there's another headline about the cost of living or a fuel price or something. But the one thing that I can say is I just get a sense that more and more people are financially illiterate than ever before in South Africa.
1: Look, I think there are some positive signals in this year's survey. So I think one of the key things that we picked up is that people are much more engaged around their retirement savings than what they were 2 years ago. Engaged in the sense that they know how much they've saved. Some of that we can attribute to the two-pot system. So people are checking how much they can get out of their retirement savings because now that is a possibility for them. But engagement is engagement, right? Hopefully we then turn that engagement into some form of action that people take the necessary steps. So one of the things that makes a massive difference, even though we know it's difficult for a lot of people to achieve, is to increase your contribution rates by about 1 or 2% over time. That creates quite a significant delta in the context of what you're able to retire with. I want to say to people, get advice sooner rather than later, right? And advice isn't reserved for the extremely wealthy or people with large balances. Advice is around the different choices and decisions you need to be making around your retirement, even when you're a 35-year-old. It's advice even around how you need to put together a budget, right? And how to think about your expenses relative to your income. So that, I think, is something that people need to do more of that creates a massive difference into the future.
0: Kanisa Mkhize, thanks so much. Chief Executive Officer at Sanlam Corporate, just after 7 o'clock.
2: This is EWN.
3: Good evening, I am Buleng Maake. President Cyril Ramaphosa has admitted that there is criminal infiltration in law enforcement, but says all bad elements are now being rooted out. Ramaphosa says lifestyle audits of all senior officials right through to supply chain management will help in restoring the credibility of the country's crime-fighting structures. The president was responding to questions in the National Council of Provinces on what steps has the government taken to identify and remove criminal infiltration and corruption within law enforcement. Baba Londenza reports.
4: President Cyril Ramaphosa says the Madlanga Commission of Inquiry task team has already started acting against those implicated in malfeasance, with some matters already before the courts. He says earlier this month, Cabinet adopted the National Organized Crime Combating Strategy, and they've also established multidisciplinary task teams to disrupt criminal syndicates. State security has also been assigned to conduct vetting and lifestyle audits of senior managers, including supply chain management.
5: It is clear that there is criminal infiltration and corruption within law enforcement, intelligence, and other organs of state. However, through the measures that we are undertaking, particularly work of the commission, as well as working within the law and according to the process, due process rather, we are rooting out these elements.
4: But Ramaphosa says the overwhelming majority of men and women who serve in law enforcement do so with courage and a great deal of sacrifice. Baba Londenza, Eyewitness News, Parliament.
3: The National Prosecuting Authority has emphasized that the court remains the final say on the sentence of to be imposed on alleged underworld figure Vusmuzi Khetmatlala in his multi-million rand SEPs tender fraud case. The case took a turn in the Pretoria Specialized Commercial Crimes Court earlier today after the state revealed it had reached a plea and sentence agreement with Matlala. Matlala pleaded guilty to charges of fraud, corruption and money laundering linked to a lucrative SEPs tender awarded to his company Medicare 2420 District. According to court documents, the contract was unlawfully secured and breached several pieces of legislation, including the Public Finance Management Act. As part of the agreement, the state is asking the court to impose a 15-year prison sentence with 7 years suspended. NPA spokesperson Keza Kanyaho says the presiding magistrate will consider all aspects of the agreement before delivering judgment next Wednesday.
6: That is a give and take, and that's what we are presenting. And I need to emphasize that whatever agreement we have now has got nothing to do with the other cases that he might have. You must remember, by the time he was charged on this matter, which was in March,
1: Yes.
6: And he was already in prison for other matters. Therefore, this is solely on the medication.

0: matter.
1: Now, Gauteng police have unveiled a massive security operation ahead of June 30th. More than 13,000 SAPS members will be deployed across the province, supported by 217,000 private security officers, 2,000 Gauteng traffic police officers, and 8,000 crime prevention wardens. Police say the show of force is aimed at preventing any outbreaks of violence, intimidation, or lawlessness, as Mongezi Koko reports.
2: Gauteng Police Commissioner Tommy Mthombeni says law enforcement agencies are preparing for all possible scenarios ahead of June 30th. The deployment will be backed by more than 33,000 CCTV cameras, helicopters and drones capable of monitoring developments from the ground and the air. Police say the technology will allow officers to track criminal activity in real time and identify suspects even after incidents have taken place.
3: As and when anything happened, we have put within the district to say they will have to share information with us to say this is what is happening. We're having a leader within the community.
2: The commissioner has warned that anyone involved in public violence, intimidation or the destruction of property will face the full might of the law. Monkey Ziko Go, Eyewitness News.
1: Meanwhile, Eastern Cape police are on high alert ahead of next week's planned march and shutdown. Authorities say all 8 districts have been activated and have warned that they will act against any violence, criminality or intimidation. The province's Transport and Community Safety MEC, Xolile Nqatha, says SAPS has boosted deployments with support from the SANDF and cautioned against vigilantism. Cameron Clark has more.
4: Eastern Cape Police top brass has warned that while the Constitution guarantees the right to peaceful protest, only lawful demonstrations will be facilitated. It says 6 joint operational centres will be set up across districts to monitor developments and report to the Provincial Command Centre. The province has already seen protests targeting undocumented migrants in areas including Mdansane, Mthatha and Kumani earlier this year. Transport and Community Safety MEC Xolile Nqatha is urging police to enforce the law without negotiation.
5: Don't act like a film star. You're not a film star. You are law enforcement officers. You must work in a calculated and brilliant way.
4: Nqatha has also urged community members and community policing forums to report criminal activity and help dismantle networks driving lawlessness. Camry Clark, Eyewitness News.
1: And Kenyan police have mounted a massive security operation blocking off much of the capital, Nairobi, in a bid to prevent protests marking 2 years since a landmark Gen Z uprising. Thousands of young Kenyans took to the streets in June 2024 against economic hardship and corruption, eventually storming parliament to force the cancellation of new taxes. June 25th has since become an annual day of protests thanks to ongoing frustrations with the government of President William Ruto. Gold's trading at $4,035.97 an ounce. The rand is at 16.46 to the dollar, 21.75 to the pound, 18.74 to the euro. And Brent crude oil is at $73.74 a barrel.
6: Calvin, the N3 North remains closed off to traffic approaching the Bethlehem interchange. That's due to a crime scene. At this stage, you can expect about a 30-minute delay. There's also bumper-to-bumper traffic heading into Windmill Park, Don Park area. This is on Rondebult Road, approaching North Boundary Road. Also, bumper-to-bumper traffic due to roadworks in the Eldorado Park area. That's on the N17 westbound between the Golden Highway and Klipspruit Valley Road.
1: A look at your weather. A fine Friday in store for Gauteng. Tomorrow, Johannesburg drops to overnight lows of 7 degrees, peaking at 19. Pretoria, 10 and 21. Vereeniging, 4 and 18 degrees. Cape Town wakes up to a morning fog patches, becoming clear later, along with moderate southerly winds at a low of 14, peaking at 21 degrees. The top story in Eyewitness News this hour, President Cyril Ramaphosa has admitted that there's criminal infiltration in law enforcement, but says all bad elements are now being rooted out.
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9: 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Get double cash back when an African team scores and wins at the FIFA World Cup 2026, courtesy of Visa. T's and C's apply. 9 minutes after seven. Plenty to come in the next little while. I've been thinking a little bit about Apple's prices. I don't know if that's going to have an impact on you, but they are in a position where, because of all of the problems with microchip shortages, and particularly for RAM, they've actually had to increase the prices of their laptops and their iPads. I notice they haven't done that for cell phones, for the iPhone. And I presume they see that as a sort of cash cow, and that's why they haven't done it. When it comes to buying a piece of equipment like that, I mean, the most important thing, is it price? I think if people have decided to get a particular brand, they've decided to go that route. I've been on Android forever, as you know, sort of considering changing and actually finding it quite a traumatic thing to even contemplate. I know other people who go the other way and just won't even contemplate going the other way. So, I mean, a change because of price, would you do it? Be very interested to hear from you on 072 702 1702. We'll hear from Siphumelele Zondi in a moment about an AI ruling that really actually went against Google. I find it fascinating. It's all about making up information. We'll also talk to the Chief Operating Officer at Unconventional Capital and Advisory, Ronaldo Jorzi. This is about SME funding, the funding of small businesses, and then an investment school. Why, when you trade, why the execution of that trade is so important. Looking forward to speaking to Dr. William Wright and Kira Bilwin-Onyana. I think this will be a really interesting conversation. Lots to come. Good to hear from you on 011-883-0702 and 021-446-0567. Voice notes as well, of course, on 072-702-1702.
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9: Well, a ruling in a German court that found that Google had been inventing some information in its AI overview that it gives you when you're on the search platform. You'll have heard of this. It's about hallucinations, is the official phrase. Siphumelele Zondi is our tech expert. Siphumelele, good evening. How did this case happen?
10: Hello, Stephen. So this is actually two companies out in Germany that took Google to court over this. They said when they were looking for information about themselves, as I suppose companies and people do, that go and search themselves, and they found that there was misinformation and disinformation, especially about fraud and scams. That they said they'd never been involved in, and that were made up by Google's AI overview. And they then said that even when they clicked on the links that I used to verify this information, there was nothing about this fraud and scams that they'd been said to have been involved in. So they then concluded that Google must have made this up, and as they also didn't find anything in any of the links that they had used. And so they went to court, and the court ruled against Google on this, and they said that, yeah, they're liable for information or for misinformation and disinformation, essentially for hallucination that their AI overview gives Google users.
9: Okay, so how did Google defend itself? I mean, they must have been pretty irritated by this.
10: Yeah, so what they're saying is that what they were trying to say is that they shouldn't be held liable for this because it's not them, and they said it's up to the community to then correct information or disinformation. And they said that they do admit that the AI systems might misinterpret. That's the word they use. It's misinterpretation. What it finds on the pages that it finds online when it's collating information that it gives out in their overview. So there seems to be an understanding that, yes, there is hallucination that goes on and there is misinformation that can be shared, but they're saying it's misinterpretation and that they shouldn't be held liable for that misinterpretation.
9: Oh, dear me, once we go down that road. When you are doing a search on Google, you usually get an AI overview. Now, sometimes that's useful, sometimes it's not. How can you get rid of it? I mean, how can you turn the clock back, Siphumelele, as people like me always want to do?
10: Well, there is a button that's asking you to do different things. There is an AI button. There is a use button. There is a search button. So you can actually ignore the AI overview and use Google the old way that you used to use Google if you really must use the platform. But we do know that the majority of people who use search in the world would go to Google. You can still use Google the old school way as opposed to just relying on the overview that it gives you at the top when you land on the search page.
9: Okay, so there's that. But Google says it wants to move from a kind of normal search page to a chatbot. Now, this is a huge change because Google has been Google since, just after Netscape was Netscape. How would that work?
10: So it's still search in a way, but you search in the form of a chatbot. If you've used any of the AI platforms that get used, they sort of work that way, where and then it can give you details about whatever it is that you're looking for. So I guess they're taking the cue from those various AI platforms. And then if you are still not satisfied, you can chat with it and ask it to give you more details, to ask you to go a particular direction and to give you clarity on certain things. Whereas in the past, at inception, we do know that you used to use Google to just ask it for whatever information you needed, to then bring up various pages. You then would physically click on those various pages, go back and forth. And now it actually wants to move towards being, I suppose, an AI as well, that you can keep on chatting to and asking for clarity in the way that maybe you can speak to a human that you believe knows more than you and can give you better clarity and better answers on a particular issue.
9: We can't all speak to our parents all the time, Sipho Malele. There's a report from the Reuters Institute and Oxford University about what happens when people want to verify something. So I think for a long time, that's kind of been the function of news websites, right? They may not break the news anymore, but they are verifiers. Now, this survey, it's the Digital News Report, suggests that AI and video seats are actually overtaking that verification service. Now, that's quite serious, because if you have this German court finding about Google making things up, well then, I mean, we're in real trouble.
10: Oh, totally. It is a worry, because also you'd believe that when they're asking AI, AI is going to the work that would have been done by journalists and news organizations in order to verify information. But people are not going to those pages and that work that would have been done by journalists and news organizations. They're just going to AI to ask for information. If they're not going to AI, they're going to video platforms where other humans may be also taking information from journalists and then repeating it for their audiences, or making it more palatable for their audiences. And yes, there is a danger in that, in the sense that it might not give you all the information you need. It might give you top end stuff. And again, with this ruling that Google says they're still going to appeal out in Germany. So there could be, again, hallucination that you might be in danger of consuming if you choose not to go to news sites to get news and you choose to go the route of AI.
9: I mean, it would all be easier if we would all do our own reading and wouldn't actually be hooked on videos and understand the attraction. I'm kind of not being entirely serious. But this is really what this is about, is that people don't want to read. I mean, that for me is what this boils down to. And I realize there might be seen as a controversial comment, but I think I can justify it. DuckDuckGo. Now, DuckDuckGo is a browser. It's sort of famous in a way because it doesn't leave any cookies or any breadcrumbs lying around. It basically is kind of an anonymous browser. And more people seem to be using it. I've bumped into this in a couple of shared machines. Why are people suddenly interested in DuckDuckGo? It's been around for ages. It hasn't changed anything as far as I can see. Why are people so keen on it?
10: It's actually one of the reasons is what you just mentioned, the fact that it doesn't leave any traces. Because what tends to happen with AI and with the way the internet works nowadays is that as you are searching for information, as you're looking for information, these platforms, especially now, because they're all developing their AI tools and the information that people are searching for is going to be embedded into their AI tools. Whereas if DuckDuckGo says they're not keeping any of that information and they're not taking it and not reusing it, that means it almost gives... I suppose a fear or a view that you can go there anonymously, if you will, or if you don't want your information, it could be your private information that you're looking for online, reshared multiple times because they're developing AI that they eventually want to give the most accurate information about a particular subject, a particular people, a particular country, whatever the issue is. So that would be attractive to a lot of users to say, well, maybe that could actually be the solution to get away from information that is used elsewhere. And yes, we agree to it because we accept all cookies and all everything when we are using these platforms. But you agree to it because almost your hand is twisted. And that's why you agree to it, because if you don't agree, sometimes you don't have access to this platform, the full access to this platform.
9: I mean, in the end, I think this is going to be one of those things where people are going to prefer platforms where you have to opt into AI rather than opt out.
10: It's also going to be interesting how many of those platforms are going to be left around, because it's also a game of profits. Because we do know that humans in various ways or methods that they use or things that they do, they sometimes do go to AI to utilize AI for certain information. You just mentioned earlier that there are many humans who maybe don't want to go and research or read. And so they like that. They might like that AI overview because they think it's the most basic way of getting to information. I also wonder how many of those platforms that you're going to have left in the end. But DuckDuckGo has been around for quite a long time, and as you said, they haven't really changed the way they work in a very long time.
9: Thanks very much indeed, Siphumelele Zondi. Really do appreciate it, our tech expert. And of course, very interesting to see how that's actually affecting all of the things we talk about in the markets are affecting the way that you live. 21 minutes after 7.
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9: 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Start up or scale up with Capitec, the business bank for everyone. Well, you'll have heard many conversations over the last few months about trying to fund smaller businesses. And so many entrepreneurs have told me about the problem of access to capital. A suggestion this week from Unconventional Capital and Advisory, it's not sort of just about providing the money. It's also about, well, I suppose the phrase would be the matchmaking, getting everybody together. Ronaldo Josi is the Chief Operating Officer at Unconventional Capital and Advisory. Ronaldo, good evening, and thanks for your time. So we see funds to help small businesses. We see procurement money being put that way from corporates and from government. But are the small businesses actually in a position where they can take that money? Is there a problem where maybe they're not prepared for it?
11: Stephen. And hi to all the viewers at home. Just a special shout out to all the guests, and an even more special shout out to all the Bafana Bafana Day One fans. Yeah, Stephen. So actually, interestingly enough, right, me and our co-founder Jamil Khan, we were at a funding summit last week, and we got a chance to obviously present and speak, and we also got a chance to actually speak to some of the small businesses that attended the summit. And funny enough, they actually said that, look, we have identified opportunities, right? But then when we probe further and we ask them, okay, cool, but how's your compliance looking, you know? If a funder came to you now and asked you, what is your elevator pitch? What is your seven-second elevator pitch? Do you have that ready? Do you know the transparency of your numbers? Just small things like that. And a lot of them kind of get stuck. So we see that internally, there's a lot of turmoil happening there that also prevents the opportunity for funding.
9: So in a way, this is about businesses that are just not ready. Now, Is the problem with the way the funding is being offered or the way the funding is available? Or is it actually, I mean, it's in the small businesses themselves. Now, I can just see the huge argument that'll go on here, Ronaldo, around whether or not we need to change the sort of laws, make it easier to comply, or whether the smaller businesses, the owners, need to do their homework, basically.
11: Yeah, so actually, that's a good question. And I think there's been a lot of like policy changes that actually say that procurement need to actually come up to 40% should actually come from small businesses. And just going around the room, when you speak to alternate funding investors, their capital is there. The capital is definitely there. They want to fund these businesses. But I think the problem kind of comes in from the matchmaking perspective. So when we think about it, we need to get them on the same boat, right? So the SMME and the investor, they need to be on the same boat so that introduction first needs to happen. Then they need to be talking the same language. So if a small business goes to an investor, what are they actually pitching to that investor? Are they building trust and credibility? And is that something that an investor can actually invest in? So first, before we even talk about funding, the first thing we at Unconventional Capital and Advisory actually ask the small businesses, what type of funding are you looking for? And do you understand and can you articulate why you need this funding? Like, do you have a comprehensive business plan that outlines it and not just your end goal? Okay, I'm going to make hundreds of millions, right? Can you actually articulate your policies and show the investor the execution that's going to happen on a day-to-day process? I think that's also quite important for investors.
9: So, I mean, I think it was Dr. Stuart Theobald who said it. You know, we suffer from inputitis. We try to help small business. We keep thinking about what can be done. We don't always look at the results. And looking at the results, the outcomes, is actually really getting under the skin of the companies to see what's really going on there.
11: Yes. I think that's also quite important, actually, to find out what actually is going underneath the hood, like what is going on with these companies. And a good way is to actually, like if a small business comes to you, right, as funders ourselves, the number one thing we do is we actually speak to the founder of the small business and we get to know them, right? Because trust and credibility starts with the founder. It starts with the team. Are they capable? Are they honest? It starts with the team. Then we get to know them. Then we get to know the business. So at Unconventional Capital and Advisory, we look at business holistically. So as much as the business is important, it's also very important for us to get to know the person asking for the funds. So the main director and shareholder of the small business.
9: Okay. And I mean, it's easy to be critical of everyone. I do kind of feel, though, that small businesses are the ones who also need to be doing their homework. Now, what you want then is a group of people who are maybe better prepared when they start small businesses. And there are plenty of people who talk about entrepreneurship at schools and things like that. I don't know if that's the way forward, but certainly we need to be more public in the education. We need to make sure that people who start businesses actually know what they're able to do. And that's actually quite hard to know.
11: Yeah, no, I 100% agree with you. Actually, an interesting conversation we had at the summit was actually, already starting that entrepreneurship education and some of the important, you know, life lessons that you learn after high school while you're still in high school. So maybe like, you know, introduce classes on, you know, like how taxes work. So whether you like it or not, if you go in the real world, you're going to have to pay taxes, right? And whether you are a small business, whether you're an employee, it's just, you know, part of post life after high school. So getting that transparency already in high school gives you a good idea of, you know, like how to do things. And it's actually like the first step in being compliant, because that's one of the red flags that we actually look for. When small businesses come to us, we say, okay, cool. Do you have your tax affairs in order? Can we get your tax bin? Are you compliant? And a lot of them will tell us, but look, you know, my accountant usually handles that. So that we kind of flag as a red flag, because we say, okay, cool. So transparency between you as a business owner and your accountant is not there. So if we get your annual financial statements or the numbers behind your business, right, how do we as funders know those numbers are credible if you don't even know they're credible as a business owner?
9: Sure. Renato, thanks very much indeed. Renato Josi is the Chief Operating Officer at Unconventional Capital and Advisory. And it sort of, you know, raises a question that I think has been asked in many different ways, but this does it nice and directly. 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
9: Just gone 7:30, time for the latest news, eyewitness news, I should say. How's it, Peleng? The latest producer price inflation.
1: That's right, Stephen. Thanks. Good evening. Producer price inflation in South Africa has accelerated to 7.8% in May from April's 4.8%, reflecting an increase in fuel prices, which fed into production costs. This is the third month the inflation print has picked up and marks the steepest edge since April 2023. Annual producer price inflation measures the average change in the selling prices received by domestic producers for their goods and services at the wholesale level. It provides an important economic gauge by capturing inflation from the producer's perspective before goods reach the retail and consumer market, as Annelita Fandese reports.
13: South Africa's factory gate inflation accelerated sharply in May, driven overwhelmingly by soaring fuel and petroleum costs, while food and agricultural products remained relatively subdued. If you strip out petroleum products, producer inflation falls to just 3.9%, showing how dominant fuel costs were in May's figures. Economists will be watching closely to determine whether the surge in producer inflation represents a temporary fuel-driven spike or the beginning of broader inflationary pressures across the economy. For now, the data suggests the increase remains largely concentrated in energy-related sectors rather than being spread across the wider economy. However, if higher production costs are passed on to consumers in the coming months, they could place renewed pressure on consumer inflation and household budgets. Annelita Fandese, Eyewitness News.
1: The NPA says its plea agreement with alleged crime boss Vusimuzi Khetmatlala will have no bearing on any other criminal cases in which he's accused. The agreement was made public in the Pretoria Specialized Commercial Crimes Court earlier today after negotiations between the state and Matlala. He pleaded guilty to fraud, corruption and money laundering charges linked to an irregular SAPS tender awarded to his company worth millions of rand. Matlala, who is also facing attempted murder charges in the Johannesburg High Court, is expected to be sentenced in this tender fraud case next Wednesday. Nkosi Khona Malingamnisi reports.
14: The state says a sworn statement provided by Matlala holds significant weight and implicates additional senior police officials. Prosecutors have hinted at more arrests which could follow in the coming week as investigations into the allegations of widespread corruption continue. NPA spokesperson Keza Khayaho says Matlala's cooperation is welcome, but he will still have to answer to the attempted murder charges he faces alongside his wife in connection with three separate shooting incidents. Matlala's cooperation is expected to bolster the state's case against others implicated in the saga centered around the police's health and wellness tender. Or see Khona Malingamnisi, Eyewitness News.
1: President Cyril Ramaphosa has drawn in a line in the sand over South Africa's stance to diplomatic relations, saying it allows government to advance the interest of the country. Answering questions in the National Council of Provinces today, Ramaphosa says since the United States' introduction of steep trade tariffs, the country's foreign policy has made it possible to engage with countries across the world to turbocharge the economy. Ramaphosa's remarks come a day after U.S. Ambassador to South Africa Leo Basel criticized Deputy President Paul Mashatile's visit to China in a social media post. Lindsay Dentlinger has more.
15: Quizzed by the DA, particularly about the country's relations with Iran, China and Russia, President Ramaphosa says South Africa won't be aligning itself with the stance adopted by other countries towards them.
16: We don't see ourselves as a country having enemies. We are a country that seeks to be at peace with all other countries and have good relations with all.
15: Ramaphosa says South Africa will continue to engage nations across the world in a balanced manner in accordance with its non-aligned approach.
16: This does not imply neutrality or disengagement, but rather an independent foreign policy that seeks to promote dialogue, cooperation, and peaceful resolution of global challenges.
15: Ramaphosa says government values its relationship with the United States, and despite areas of disagreement, it will continue to engage Washington. Lindsay Dentlinger, Eyewitness News, Parliament.
1: And moving further afield, a French court has ordered Total Energies to account for the emission from the use of its products by clients. NGOs and the City of Paris brought a climate case against the oil and gas giant, saying they want to halt a new fossil fuel project by the French energy group. The case is the latest in a growing wave of climate litigation targeting major corporate emitters worldwide. The NGOs and Total Energies battled in a court over whether environmental risks fall within France's corporate duty of vigilance law, which was enacted in 2017. A quick look at the weather. A fine Friday in store for Gauteng. Tomorrow, lows between 4 and 10 degrees, highs between 18 and 21. Cape Town wakes up to morning fog patches becoming clear later, along with moderate southerly winds at a low of 14, peaking at 21 degrees. The top story in Eyewitness News: producer price inflation in South Africa accelerated to 7.8% in May from April's 4.8%, reflecting an increase in fuel prices, which fed into production costs.
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9: 22 minutes to 8 the time. All right, so you'll have heard many, many, many times in Investment School conversations about what to buy, how to work out what you're going to buy, investment formulas and all sorts of things. But very seldom do we talk about how and when you trade. So it's not just what you're buying and selling, it's how you actually do it. We're going to talk about that tonight. Some of this is a little technical. Do not be afraid of taking the non-AI option on Google and searching for some of the terms. You might find that it's actually quite useful. Tonight, we're joined by Dr. William Wright, the lead data scientist at Differential Capital, and Kira Bilwe-Nonyana is the VIP clients manager at Prime XPT. Good evening to you both. Now, Kira, let me start with you. Okay, I mean, in my head, I've always just presumed if you buy wisely, if you buy the right thing, if you buy gold at the right time or oil at the right time, you'll make money. Why does it matter when and how you trade?
22: I think sometimes because the market seems so abstract and asset ownership seems so abstract, people don't realize that the profits and loss they see on their portfolio management system or their trading app are hypothetically unrealized profits or losses, meaning you need to actually have somebody either buy it from you or sell that asset to you for you to realize those profits or losses. And I think people never realize that there's some plumbing that goes and engineering that goes behind. Now, how do I then move to realize realize the profit and loss, or essentially start afresh and buy an asset or sell an asset if you're going and short selling? So I think the considerations people need to make is essentially, how am I going to go and buy this asset? So which broker am I going to choose? I'm going to choose a regulated broker, an unregulated broker, because there's many of those running around. What sort of app are you going to be looking for? Are you going to look for, do you look for owner-based technology, meaning that the broker develops its own technology, or you get one that's off the shelf like Iris, MetaTrader 5. So these are just some of the considerations that retail investors need to consider before buying an asset. But I think the biggest of these considerations is probably the cost of the trade.
9: Okay. So William, I mean, I like the idea of using the phrase plumbing, but it's like I can go and buy the most expensive type of petrol for my very old car if I want to. I can go and buy the lowest octane, but that's just foolish. We're talking about that, right? We're talking about understanding what happens when I press the buy button.
23: Mm-hmm. Absolutely. And I mean, basically most investors will interact with the stock market, as Kia correctly said, you know, through a broker, be it, if you're an institutional investor where, you know, you have an institutional broker that you deal with, or it'll be through a broking app. And effectively, when you press the buy button on your app, the app isn't the one that executes the trade. That trade makes its way through to the relevant exchange, be it locally, it could be something like the JSE or, you know, the New York Stock Exchange, even if it's, you know, you're doing international trades and things like that. But the thing is, when your trade actually enters the exchange, it gets loaded onto an order book, which is effectively, for a given instrument, a list of all of the various buys and sells that are made on that instrument and the associated price at that point when it was made. And in the exchange, there'll be an algorithm that will match, you know, a relevant buyer to a seller at a price that most appropriately matches the two. And that happens in a matter of milliseconds these days. There's no traders screaming at one another across the floor anymore these days.
9: Okay. And Kia, then, I mean, does this mean that things need to be cleared up? I mean, there's often a closing auction. Is there an auction after that even on the stock market to kind of manage all of the trades? Because there'll be stuff that needs to be sorted out at the end of the day. I mean, if you don't do your plumbing right, you're going to have a mess.
22: Yeah, no, there's a couple of auctions which happened during the day. So there's an opening auction. So that auction determines the crossing price. So what a crossing price is the price at which the market opens. So essentially, orders go in, I think, from about 8:30 in the morning on the JSE. The pre-market open is very thinly traded. What I mean is that not a lot of people participate in the first auction of the day because... I mean, people really want to really square their books, see how yesterday went, and then make decisions once they see what the indicative opening price is. During the day, there may be some periodic auctions, and that's when triggers fall off. The triggers get triggered. So maybe the market moves in one direction too quickly, that the market needs to go into a midday auction in order to settle prices. But the most important auction, as you said, is that closing auction. Our JSE only has one closing auctions. But when you look at the London Stock Exchange, there is a session after closing session, closing auction, as well as on the New York Stock Exchange, there is the post-market session where, as you say, those sort of plumbing issues can be sorted out. And usually in post-market trading sessions, there's a very thin liquidity and very erratic prices. And I would not advise retail traders to try trade during post-close sessions.
9: Okay. We're going to go through a couple of terms. William, there's a phrase that has two small words in it. I'm going to ask you to keep the response to small words. What is the bid-ask spread?
23: So this is actually one of those areas that can trip up retail investors if they're not fully familiar with what they're dealing with. But effectively, your bid would be the highest price that a buyer is currently willing to pay, and the ask is the lowest price that a seller is currently willing to accept for a given asset. And when you place an order to buy a stock at the market price, you pay the ask. When you sell, you receive the bid for that particular asset, and you never get to transact at the midpoint, right? And
9: okay, but hold on. So I want to buy a share for 100 rand, okay? And I offer 100 rand. So how much am I then going to pay for it?
23: Well, it depends on the what price is being offered for that. You might get the 100, but you might not.
9: Okay, and can it be off by a big percentage?
23: It can. It very much can. And the difference between these two values is the bid-ask spread, and it's a mechanism that can erode away. Because if you trade very frequently and you buy and sell an asset, say, multiple times, you will be basically forced to incur a small percentage toll, if you will, because of that difference between the ask and the bid. You might have lost the returns that you were expecting to get on a trade before the price has even moved in the direction that you thought that it would because of that spread.
9: Okay. Okay. it's going to take me a little while to get my head through all of this. This is also, though, Keir, isn't it about protection? Because there's risk when you make an offer and there's time before that offer is accepted. And so you've got to manage that risk.
22: Yeah, so I mean, you need to manage that risk, and I often see a lot of social media craze on small caps, and why most stocks are small caps is because probably there's not a lot of interest from the market from it, and once there's not a lot of interest from the market from it, there's less trade which happens in that particular stock. So one thing that risk that retail traders always need to be quite cognizant of is the small cap liquidity risk, because those bid ask spreads get even wider. So I'll give you an example. When you look at a stock like First Rand, because it's very liquid, a lot of market participants, the volume in terms of the number of shares traded per day is very high. That bid ask spread is very minute. And if you calculate the average, I think it works out to about 0.45. So now when you go to a smaller stock like Stefanuti stocks, you may find that the bid offer spread, that spread is closer to 8 to 10%. Meaning if you do execute a trade in Stefanuti stocks, for you to get out of it, you might just implicitly just lose 10% in a matter of seconds.
9: Sure. Okay. William, then this takes us to another phrase, which is slippage. So this is how the price that you see is not the price that you get, even though you pressed buy at the right time.
23: Yeah, it's very important to not take that number as a guarantee. It's more of a historical reflection, right? That was the last price that a successful trade occurred at. And when you press the buy button, you might find that there's lots of people that are competing for a given stock. And so on the order book, some of the most favorable offers get taken up, and the price that your trade ends up going through at might be different. And that discrepancy there would be slippage. So you might end up paying more for something than what ends up being listed on your brokerage app.
9: Okay, so Kia, then, I mean, when is slippage the worst? Slippage is something you want to avoid. When is it the most likely to happen?
22: So it's in high impact news cycles. So if there's a GDP print, a CPI print, non-farm payrolls, you see high liquidity events usually lead to a lot of slippage because the market is very fast moving. So I always think about slippage like I know a lot of people like buying concert tickets or maybe the Flies FA 12 rand sale. So everyone stands in line. So in any market, because it's an auction market, we're all standing in line hoping to buy something at the best price possible. But maybe there's only 4 tickets available for 500 rand, and then the next available ticket price is at 1,000 rand. I mean, we can even use the Springbok tickets over the weekends. Do you find the cheaper tickets? You probably want to buy it at the cheapest possible in order to get in, but maybe there's only 4 available and there are 8 of you who are going to the stadium. So the first 4 would get executed at 500 rand. Then the next 4 would have to start buying up their tickets at 1,000 rand. Now imagine, what does that do to the average price when you expected to pay 500 rand for 8 people and expected to spend only 4,000 rand? Now you're ending up to spend about 6,500 rand for tickets when you only had 4,000 rand. So that really goes into how much you can get into your portfolio in terms of number of shares. And imagine if that happens when you're trying to sell. That might even affect the alpha that you're generating from that portfolio choice, which might have been quite a good stock pick.
9: You're with Investment School on The Money Show. We're talking about how you trade matters as much as what you trade. We're speaking to Dr. William Reich, the lead data scientist at Differential Capital, and Kira Bilwa Nonyana, the VIP clients manager at Primex BT. It's 9 minutes to 8.
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9: 7 minutes now to eight the time. Okay, we're talking about how you trade matters as much as what you trade. Dr. William Wright, the lead data scientist at Differential Capital. Kira Bilwa Nonyan is the VIP client manager at Primex PT. Okay, William, so there is within the trading environment, there's a thing called market income, market impact. So in other words, when you buy a large number of shares, what happens? Why does size matter here?
23: I think market impact is kind of like slippage on steroids. And it also has a tendency to, you know, you're the person who's buying and you're the person who's selling, and it has a tendency to shoot you in the foot. So you might have a particularly large position that you are trying to liquidate or trying to get into. And just by sheer volume of what you're trying to put into the market, you end up shifting the price itself. And you sort of become almost a market maker in that environment. And in that space, it can erode your potential returns through the costs of trading. But it also, you know, via the same mechanics, can prevent the actual strategy that you're trying to implement from working, right? Because you might end up shifting the market to the point where, you know, the dynamics that you're trying to exploit are no longer relevant.
9: Okay. Here within all of this, there are what are called quant funds. So this is where basically computers, algorithms, pick your phrase, do all of the trading. And they do this incredibly quickly. Now, when that happens, are they not moving the market incredibly quickly as well? And doesn't that then risk the strategy that the computer algorithm has been designed to implement?
22: Yeah, I think institutional funds, specifically quant funds, don't just click a button. I mean, they measure their success by implementation shortfall, which is truly, to simplify it, it's the total cost difference between the theoretical decision price and the final executed price. So how do they keep their cost near zero? Is that they deploy sophisticated algorithm and execution styles. I mean, they have percentage of volume. VWAP, they can iceberg hide orders in the order book. They can actually just do off-market transactions, meaning there's an institution, Differential Capital, let's say on the other side there's PIC, they can agree on a price and just report it to the JSE. So they have different mechanisms of which they can execute on to get their cost to near zero. So it's quite sophisticated. Not many retail brokers have those sophisticated order types, only a few.
9: William, we've had one or two cases where that's been a real problem. I mean, there was the flash crash in 2010 because of what one fund's algorithm did.
23: Yeah, exactly. I was actually just about to say all of that sophistication is in place because of situations like the 2010 flash crash where, you know, you have an algorithmic model that's set to trade, you know, get a firm out of a position, and it's roughly about $4 billion. And instead of, you know, bleeding this position out into the market over a period of hours or days, it happens in 20 minutes. And, you know, the Dow drops 9%. You have stocks, you know, valuations going from 1 cent all the way up to, you know, $100,000. And then in minutes, everything, you know, sort of stabilizes once again. And it kind of goes to show that the market can be, you know, completely and totally liquid, and, you know, everything can look safe. And the moment that you need it to be is very often the moment that it's not.
9: So, I mean, there's more and more of this kind of trading. Computers are only getting quicker and quicker. Isn't the danger of this increasing, that actually mistakes like this will happen on a much bigger scale and more quickly than we've ever seen before?
22: Yeah, no, there are some fat finger errors, like in the process, I would say. But I think most sophisticated exchanges have some fail-safes. As I say, I did mention a volatility auction in parts of one of the auctions. So that's when a fail-safe triggers, and essentially the market comes to an auction in order to just stabilize prices to get to a true reflection. I mean, we can look over a couple of days ago. The Kospi and the Nikkei have been going into a lot of fail-safe auctions. Because post the Nasdaq close, because of the AI trade craze, there's a lot of positivity that goes into the Asia trade. So South Korea and Japan have been seeing a lot of those fail-safe craze, those volatility auctions, some even up to 3 to 4 a day. But that does not necessarily mean that the price is not going to be erratic, because as we've seen, closes on the Kospi and the Nikkei over the past few days can close above 7% on average for the past 2 weeks.
9: William, we've got literally 20 seconds, but one of the lessons of this is that the more you trade, actually, the more money you lose.
23: Yeah, I think there's actually an academic paper that title says it all. It was called Trading is Hazardous to Your Wealth. And it showed how households with brokerage accounts that had a tendency to trade more frequently ended up underperforming the market. So it's sometimes very often about the trade you don't make.
9: Incredible to think about how that actually is. It's so interesting. Dr. William Wright, thank you. Lead data scientist at Differential Capital. Kira Bilwe-Nonyan is the VIP clients manager at Prime XPT. Really do appreciate the time tonight in Investment School on The Money Show.
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9: Well, in the US, market's still mixed at the moment. Obviously, passing some of the results from Micron and one or two other factors. The Dow Jones is up 0.31. The Nasdaq is down 0.41. The S&P 500 is up 0.05 at the moment. Still, of course, lots to come. And we do tend to see quite a lot of activity on a Friday in the United States at the moment. So lots to look forward to. We, of course, will be back with you tomorrow for the Friday edition of The Money Show. Well done.
20: This is EWN.

0: court earlier today after the state revealed it had reached a plea and sentence agreement with Matlala. Matlala pleaded guilty to charges of fraud, corruption and money laundering linked to a lucrative SAPS tender awarded to his company Medicare 24 Tshwane District. According to court documents, the contract was unlawfully secured and breached several pieces of litigation, including the Public Finance Management Act. As part of the agreement, the state is asking the court to impose a 15-year prison sentence with 7 years suspended. NPA spokesperson Keza Kanyaho says that the presiding magistrate will consider all aspects of the agreement before delivering judgment next Wednesday.
1: That is a give and take, and that's what we are presenting. And I need to emphasize that whatever agreement we have now has got nothing to do with the other cases that he might have. You must remember, by the time he was charged on this matter, which was in March, he was already in prison for other matters. Therefore, this is solely on the Medicare matter.
0: The Madlanga Commission has questioned self-proclaimed police source Tumelo Nku on his involvement in a major drug bust back in 2021. Nku, who is not a formally registered informant, has presented his versions of events relating to the botched operation in Ayrton, south of Joburg, which led to the seizure of more than 700 kilograms of cocaine. He claims that he tipped off Gauteng Traffic Police Inspector Semo Mashaba about a truck transporting the cocaine consignment from Durban. Commissioner Sisi Baloyi challenged Nku on why he was at the scene.
2: In the supplementary affidavit, you say my work has also included the real-time tracking of information in support of law enforcement investigations. Now, what the impression that is created is you have a formal working relationship with law enforcement investigations. Do you care to explain what you mean in support of law enforcement investigations?
0: Nku responds to Baloyi's question.
3: Commissioner Baloyi, one is not insinuating that one has a formal relationship with any law enforcement agency. However, post the July 9 drug bust, one has continued in the efforts of providing information to certain law enforcement members.
0: President Cyril Ramaphosa has admitted that there is criminal infiltration in law enforcement, but says all the bad elements are now being rooted out. Ramaphosa says lifestyle audits of all senior officials right through to supply chain management will help in restoring the credibility of the country's crime-fighting structures. The president was responding to questions in the National Council of Provinces on what steps has the government taken to identify and remove criminal infiltration and corruption within law enforcement. As Baba Londenze reports.
4: President Cyril Ramaphosa says the Madlanga Commission of Inquiry task team has already started acting against those implicated in malfeasance, with some matters already before the courts. He says earlier this month, Cabinet adopted the National Organized Crime Combating Strategy, and they've also established multidisciplinary task teams to disrupt criminal syndicates. State security has also been assigned to conduct vetting and lifestyle audits of senior managers, including supply chain management.
5: It is clear that there is criminal infiltration and corruption within law enforcement, intelligence, and other organs of state. However, through the measures that we are undertaking, particularly work of the commission, as well as working within the law and according to the process, due process rather, we are rooting out these elements.
4: But Ramaphosa says the overwhelming majority of men and women who serve in law enforcement do so with courage and a great deal of sacrifice. Baba Londenze, Eyewitness News, Parliament.
0: Producer price inflation in South Africa has accelerated to 7.8% in May from April's 4.8%, reflecting an increase in fuel prices, which led on to production costs. This is the third month the inflation print has picked up and marks the steepest edge since April 2023. Annual producer price inflation measures the average change in the selling prices received by domestic producers for their goods and services at the the wholesale level. It provides an important economic gauge by capturing inflation from the producer's perspective before goods reach the retail and consumer market. Annelita Fandese has more.
6: South Africa's factory

0: Gate inflation accelerated sharply in May, driven overwhelmingly by soaring fuel and petroleum costs, while food and agricultural products remained relatively subdued. If you strip out petroleum products, producer inflation falls to just 3.9%, showing how dominant fuel costs were in May's figures. Economists will be watching closely to determine whether the surge in producer inflation represents a temporary fuel-driven spike or the beginning of broader inflationary pressures across the economy. For now, the data suggests the increase remains largely concentrated in energy-related sectors rather than being spread across the wider economy. However, if higher production costs are passed on to consumers in the coming months, they could place renewed pressure on consumer inflation and household budgets. Annelita Fandese, Eyewitness News.
1: Gold's trading at $4,033.56 an ounce. The rand is at 16.46 to the dollar, 21.73 to the pound, 18.72 to the euro. And Brent crude oil is at $73.74 a barrel. A look at your weather. A fine Friday in store for Gauteng. Tomorrow, Johannesburg drops to overnight lows of 7 degrees, peaking at 19. Pretoria, 10 and 21. Vereeniging, 4 and 18 degrees. Cape Town wakes up to morning fog patches, becoming clear later, along with moderate southerly winds at a low of 14, peaking at 21 degrees. The top story in Eyewitness News this hour, the National Prosecuting Authority has emphasized that the court remains the final say in the sentence to be imposed on the alleged underworld figure Vusmuzi Ket Matlala in his multi-million rand SAPS tender fraud case.
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4: 7 minutes after 8 o'clock and welcome to the show. Hello, South Africa.
5: Hello.
4: Tell me how you're doing.
5: Yo. So nice, eh?
4: All right. Just had to get that out of my system.
5: Nah.
4: Folks, it's good to be South African this evening. So many reasons. Well, the sun came out this morning.
5: Yeah.
4: And of course, as it does every day.
5: Yeah. No.
4: But so much good news.
5: Yeah.
4: Let me start off from the top. Akani Simbine wins the 100 meters in China. Yeah. And while we're at it, Prudence Sekgodiso, the first South African woman to win an indoor gold medal at the World Athletics Indoor Champions again in Nanjing, China. But the moment of the day that will ever be etched in our minds, forever be etched in our minds, especially during this time of difficulty, will be the win against South Korea by Bafana Bafana, unequivocally. We have made it into, of course, the next group, which is the 32 group last 32 group. And that in itself, folks, is an achievement worthy of all of the cheer and the elation that has definitely resounded through our country from Musina to Cape Town. It has been an unbelievable day. There are many other reasons why this is a special victory for Bafana Bafana, for South Africa. Many, many, many other reasons. South Africa has been under a lot of pressure from many quarters. Continental support has been withdrawn from certain quarters. But I must remember our brothers and sisters from Namibia. Mm-hmm. Ah, they were behind us. Namibia was behind us.
5: Yeah.
4: Lesotho was behind us. Yes. Swaziland was behind us. Mm. Botswana was behind us. Mm. Even Rwanda was behind us.
5: Yes.
4: Tanzania was behind us. Even Zambia was behind us.
6: Yes.
4: Others, well, of course, were not happy with us. We're not happy with us at the moment, well, because of other issues and so forth. Hmm. But Bafana Bafana, but Bafana Bafana, come on, I think you So somebody sent me a message and said, South Africa is being xenophobic against South Korea. I said, now we are being xenophobic against South Korea. I said, so that's how the xenophobic thing is working. And then I realized, no, man, it's the climate. These are the words that people are using and so forth. And sometimes we shouldn't take these things too seriously, because they add to the tension. Mm-hmm. And I'm glad that I'm going to be speaking to Dr. Samke Ngcobo in a few moments' time, medical doctor, author, and mental health advocate, to talk about the mental impact of mental illness on families and communities. We're going to have that conversation in the first hour of the show. And then in the second hour of the show, I'm going to be speaking to Mlungisi Mabaso. He's the MMC for Human Settlements in the city of Johannesburg, but he's also the IFP's mayoral candidate for the city of Johannesburg, to get to find out what is he going to be doing to make sure that Johannesburg becomes the city it deserves to be. So he'll be joining me in the second hour of the show. And then, of course, in the third hour of the show, Thembisa Fagude, Senior Research Fellow and Director at Africa-Asia Dialogues, joins me in our Africa at a Glance conversation to discuss the U.S.-Israeli-Iran truce and the path to peace. And then, of course, the final hour will be an open line and we'll have all of those conversations. Now, the tensions, of course, around the possibilities of the 30th of June continue to be on everybody's mind. Everybody is concerned about this, and correctly concerned. I think that any sober-minded person cannot look at this upcoming march, the context in which we find ourselves, the recent history of unrest and mayhem, and I'm talking here about what happened in 2021 and the unrest there, and simply ignore the matter altogether. You wonder, though, whether the 600 million rands was warranted. Mm-hmm. You wonder. And if it was, what was the study that made them arrive at that number?
6: Yeah.
4: And what accounting processes will be there to show us what it exactly was spent on.
6: Mm.
4: I see also that private security companies are going to be roped into the whole security process.
6: Yes.
4: And I wonder whether the personnel that will be used by private security companies in the security effort are themselves vetted. I mean, do we know who they are? Do we see? I understand these are police officers, so there is a natural vetting process for you to be a police officer. There's a process that we need to know who you are and whether or not you are the right person to be in a position where you're going to wield a weapon,
6: mm-hmm.
4: whether you are going to be in the space where tensions are high. We assume that there will be the right sort of training and control and command.
6: Yeah.
4: But the roping in of these private security companies, which are exactly that, private security companies, means that they are motivated by something different other than the motivation that police should have, right?
6: Yes.
4: They are private companies.
6: Mm.
4: And the people that they would then employ to do that job would not necessarily be vetted in the same way that police officers would be vetted.
6: Yeah.
4: And they are going to enter the space that is highly volatile, highly politicized. Do we know who they are? And to what extent do and who takes accountability for them? The private companies. I don't know if you're getting my point. The private companies, private security companies, will have access to all manner of weaponry.
6: Yes.
4: We are not sure of the levels of training that they have for the environment that is going to ensue on the 30th of June. We understand that because it is deemed to be a moment of great volatility, then we need to have people that are cool-headed, that understand the mandate, that will follow orders and so forth. How much training and collaboration between the police officers and these private companies is there? And who is liable for what in that space? I'm talking about the private company.
6: Yes.
4: Because you can very, very easily say, no, the police are the police. We've given them the mandate constitutionally as South Africans to have a monopoly on violence.
6: Yeah.
4: Oh, that is why the government says that no one else is allowed to use violence, only us, because that's constitutional. The police, the army, are the only people that we have given the right to use violence. Now they are deputizing private companies to join them in that job. I sense that there's going to be trouble just at a legal space right there.
6: Yeah.
4: Because there is no clear mandate at a legal level for a private company to be looking after that kind of situation. It should be the police. Unless, of course, tactically they've cleared that space up. But what happens? What happens? In an uncalculated moment, a protester does something to provoke a member of the private security situation. And the private security guy reacts. And under normal circumstances, this issue would have de-escalated quickly, but this is not a normal situation.
6: Yes.
4: And then escalates. Does the South African Police Services then take responsibility for hiring a private security company in that space? Or maybe the 600 million rand includes legal fees that may that may arise as a result of certain legal issues that might come through. These are just some of the things that I've been thinking about that day at a practical level, looking at the various structures and organizations that are involved in all of this. And of course, the propaganda machinery is on. It is on. It is on right now. You see it just in the way that different groups in the media space characterize that particular day. There are those that are calling it the xenophobic march.
6: Yeah.
4: Then there are those that are calling it the anti-migrant march. Then there are those that are calling it the anti-foreigner march. Then there are those that are calling it the anti-immigration march. Then there are those that are calling it the anti-immigration, anti-illegal immigration. And so you look at how each and every newsroom labels this march and you understand who's behind it.
6: Yes.
4: And I'm arguing that this is a very, very big moment, not just for the marchers on the day and the country on the day, but it's a great moment for us to reflect on how we tell these stories, even those of us who are in the media. How we characterize the story. To which side of the conversation does your emphasis actually go? I prefer to be absolutely clear and be clear, man. And say, this is how I see this thing. I believe it this way.
5: Sure.
4: So that there's no equivocation. There's no, you're not worried about what you think Aubrey's opinion is about this matter. You know, very clear about it. I think, though, what can be dangerous is when people want to feign a form of neutrality when they clearly aren't.
5: Sure.
4: I'm not neutral. You all know that I'm not neutral in this situation. I think I've made it very, very clear. I think that it is wrong to use violence to intimidate people under any circumstances. But I also think that it is equally wrong to characterize South Africans in a particular way when they rise up to hold their government accountable when it has been missing in action. And I know that somebody's going to say, but you said that yesterday, I'll say it again tomorrow. That those who are marching, those who are going to be on the streets on that day are a consequence, not the cause. The cause is government. It's not only the government of South Africa that has been flat-footed in the management of the immigration process, that has created the conditions that have created the march and marches. It is also the governments of other countries on the African continent who have made it impossible for their people to stay in their countries because of bad governance and corruption. And when I see my colleagues in the media space get lazy and want to make the consequence look like it is the cause, I know them well enough to know that they understand the issues, but have chosen to tell it in a particular way. And only time will tell. Only time will tell what is the truth. So my plea to all involved, whether it's the police, the security companies that will be involved, the people that will be marching, and I believe that there are more than 30 groups, civil society groups, that will be part of that march. So I won't say just one. I won't just say march and march, because there's 32 groups that are going to be part of that group of people marching. I say you have every right to stand up and make your grievances known. Understand, however, that you are already on a back foot, because the expectation is that you will be barbarians. Prove them wrong. Prove them wrong. Show them that you can be disciplined. Because what you are standing for and saying is not wrong. So I hope that we, whatever side of this whole issue we stand on, I hope that we can unite in agreeing that let's reject all violence. Let's hold everybody who is involved in violence and criminality to account, including the police, including the security companies that will be involved there, including each and every individual that will be marching, each and every individual. You've got 600 million rand, so you better have the drones flying around to see who exactly has done the crime. go after that person. And after all of this is said and done, I'm hoping that we'll be able to sit down and have a sober conversation about where to from here. That conversation cannot be one that is limited only to the borders of South Africa. Our neighbors, the governments of the countries who are our neighbors on the African continent and elsewhere must be part of that conversation, because this is not something that we can solve alone. But I reiterate this, that you who will be marching are going to be, you're already guilty, you have already been found guilty by virtue of the fact that you are black, and you are part of a history that is already condemned to being guilty. You are guilty simply by virtue of the fact that you are black and that you sing. You're already guilty. Mm-hmm. Prove them wrong. When I come back, Dr. Samke Ngobo is my guest, medical doctor and author and mental health advocate. Straight after this.
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5: The impact of mental illness on families and communities. Dr. Samge Ngowo, medical doctor, author, and mental health advocate, is my guest. Doc, thank you so much for joining us this evening. We're always talking about mental illness at an individual level, mm-hmm. as we should. Mm-hmm. But individuals make up communities. They make up collectives. And I imagine if there is mental illness in one person, there must be mental illness in a collective. So my question is, how do we diagnose the levels of mental illness in collectives that are made up of people? Maybe not everybody in that collective has some sort of mental illness, but everybody in that collective is affected by, even if there's just one person. How do we even have that conversation?
6: Good evening, Aubrey, and good evening to the listeners. It's a pleasure to be here as always. I think it's very important for us not to look at the patient only. I think it's a mistake actually to only look at only the statistics related to the number of people living with mental illness. We need to recognize that people with mental illness exist in an ecosystem. They come from families, they come from communities, and their struggles, their illness is not about them only. We can't just look at it in an isolated way because we're going to miss the impact that their struggle is about. So as clinicians, as society, as people at large, we need to realize how we find support and healing and education to the people, the person, to people struggling with mental health challenges, but also people who are providing the support to people with loved ones. You know, I just remember some years ago, or when I was still in the clinical field or clinical spaces in state, you'd find exhausted family members bringing their loved ones who keeps coming back to the hospital all the time. They relapse, they come back. And you see the despair and desperation of family members where they don't know what more to do. Yeah. So you then get to see that the illness isn't only impacting that individual who's being admitted, probably has done something in the community. You see that this is impacting the people around them, and heavily so. So we need to acknowledge and recognize the trauma that is carried by the family member. And families don't just exist in isolation. Yeah. They exist in communities, as you're asking.
5: Yeah. It is possible, I imagine. In fact, it is a fact that you can diagnose an individual. Can you diagnose a collective?
6: We can look at maybe doing surveys, or do research. That's what's being done actually in recent, not recent years, but it's being done where surveys and people look at communities where you try and look at the numbers that are affected within communities. So you've also recognized that what's put us on the back foot in Africa, I won't say just only South Africa, that oftentimes our statistics are based on internet, and you're always concerned about that, that oftentimes the statistics are based on other countries, international research findings. But what I've found is that the people who are within this country now, researchers are starting to really zone in to say what is happening in our communities. So trying to equip community workers within the mental health field to be field workers and support communities in that way. So that's also whereby people are doing research basically that is contextually relevant to us so that we know what's happening in our society and not just only relying on information that's based on international figures. So there really isn't enough data. But I do know that more is being done now so that we have things that are information that's relevant to our society. I recall it was in April. I had gone to one of the other university in the Western Cape. They had invited me there. And they're doing amazing work in other countries like Kenya, even South Africa now. They are really being proactive to say, let us find things that are relevant to us, that speaks to the people on our continent, in our country, so that we're able to support people in something that's culturally relevant, something that's recognized. Because one of the things that people complain about is that the support structure doesn't look like them.
5: Yeah.
6: And then they feel like they can't connect.
5: Yes.
6: So the research is improving in terms of saying, let us see what's happening in our communities. Like we're saying, let's not look at only the person living with the illness. Let's look at the community, what's happening in our society, families, communities, and going beyond communities, but provincially and nationally.
5: Let me invite you to join us in this conversation as I speak to Dr. Samke. Have you had time to perhaps say, as advanced as we are and even getting even more advanced around the issue of mental illness, is there enough conversation being had about collective mental illness? And I talk to Dr. Samke almost every 2 weeks about the gaps in resourcing, in education, as it pertains to individuals. I wonder how many gaps exist in the conversation about collective mental illness. So I do want to hear from you, Doc. I mean, we've had conversations about what legislation exists in the single person sort of space. I wonder what sort of legislation exists about mental illness for collectives, for communities, right? And maybe even for countries. I read many years ago a book by a guy by the name of Eckhart Tolle. I think the title is A New Earth. There you go. A New Earth. And he speaks of a very interesting phenomenon called the pain body. In a very, very clumsy way, it's basically the inherited trauma that groups have, various collectives of people have, maybe from collective traumas. And I'm thinking here about people who suffered.
6: Transgenerational.
5: Absolutely, suffered in the Holocaust. Apartheid. Women as a collective, right? Are there specific traumas that are specifically unique to women that then manifest certain mental illnesses? Are there, because of the traumas that women have gone through as a collective, right? Are there mental illnesses that could be associated with people who are black, people who are Jews, because of collective traumas, people who are Arab, in the West Bank, in Gaza? are there collective traumas that we can identify in those groups, and are there ways then of intervening? Yeah, I mean, one of the things that I remember talking about was what a great opportunity the TRC, the Truth and Reconciliation Commission, could have been to start involving our armies of psychologists to start helping us debrief as a country based on the trauma that we've collectively gone through, black and white, and anything in between, right? Because I think that there are some seriously unresolved issues that constantly appear as collective mental illness. We are constantly talking about the African continent and how our leaders and how we ourselves constantly self-sabotage by the policy decisions that we make and the neglect of the people in a pursuit of a higher life. And so we create these social gaps that create all of these machine guns that continue to. I'm arguing that there's a serious mental illness situation there that is happening at a collective level. While we have to do the work that must be done for the individual, my sense is that we haven't had a deep and intense enough conversation about the collective in every single way that a collective appears.
6: Aubrey, I wouldn't argue that with you at all, because I completely agree. And these things have been found related to transgenerational trauma. So it is a reality. It's not something that, you know, exists just only in your mind or something that's abstract. So these are things that sometimes we don't recognize we're impacted by. As you're saying, the Holocaust, apartheid in our country, you know, these are things that are collective traumas, but we sometimes don't face them because we get so zoned in on that individual journey and struggle. So it really is a reality that the group or the collective kind of struggles are a reality.
5: Other than me and you having these conversations from time to time. Mm-hmm. Dr. Ngobo, is the fraternity, is the industry, is the profession having this conversation?
6: The one of the collective struggle. Yes. I don't think it happens enough. I think we zone in too much on that individual struggle. We do recognize, and interestingly with you and I speaking before we came in and how people had celebrated this
5: amazing achievement. I was telling Dr. Savke, I've just come from mums.
6: No one's working, yes. Everyone's in the zone. Yeah. But for me, what came to mind is how sometimes we associate an example of alcohol with celebration, and it becomes something that's ingrained,
5: yep.
6: And how harmful that can be. So it's also how we choose to how we associate things around us as ways of debriefing, celebrating. That's not knocking being happy and you know, celebrating things, but also how we respond to things. You say that looked like the whole day no one intended to do anything, yeah. Which is fine, but what are you using to sort of de-stress as well?
5: Yes,
6: those
5: yes.
6: things are reality, and making South Africa also one of the leading countries related to substance abuse. So that's just one of the examples where we say, what is the issue? What is the struggle? That why do people resort to that as one of the things that we de-stress with, associated with everything, de-stressing when you're stressed.
5: Let me read some of these messages that are coming through. Oh, no. These have something to do with the football. Please, you know what I want to do, Doc? Mm-hmm. I want to invite some of your colleagues.
6: Okay.
5: Yeah, professionals in the mental illness space, mm-hmm. psychologists, psychiatrists, and perhaps counselors of different levels, to give us a call.
6: Mm-hmm.
5: And give us a sense of their awareness, level of awareness around the issue of the need for collective mental illness
6: interventions. You know, Aubrey, you're saying something so important, because I feel like we don't involve the multidisciplinary team enough.
5: Yep.
6: I feel that they're not given enough of an opportunity as well.
5: Yep.
6: Sometimes the people who aren't suited for these conversations, not that they shouldn't be concerned, but I don't think they get given enough of a platform to share their researched information, to share what they're working on, to share what they've noticed in their patient population. So it would be lovely to actually get that engagement from people within the multidisciplinary team in terms of what they see clinically.
5: So please give us a call. Those of you who are in that space at a clinical level, at a diagnostic level, please give us a call and give me your sense of how deep the conversation about collective mental illness is going on in the fraternity, not just here in South Africa, but globally. And this is why I'm asking this question, Doc. The focus, rightfully so, has been on the individual.
6: Yes.
5: But is it possible that if there is a better understanding of how mental illness shows up for a collective, a community, a society, a country, that interventions at that level, at the group level, could have a positive effect on the person at the individual level? Is there a model that suggests that?
6: Yes, you know, there is something called a psychosocial model. And also what I found in recent times is that there really is research being done, even though it may be recent. But there is being research being done that is trying to speak to something that's more contextualized, something that speaks to us as a country, as a community, as a continent, so that we're not always relying on statistics that are based on international things. So I really think the engagement of colleagues who are low or who are within the multidisciplinary team, it would be very helpful to hear what their feedback is as well.
5: Please give us a call. I'd love to hear your thoughts on this on 011-883-0702. We're talking about the mental illness, our levels of readiness to tackle perhaps not just the mental illness issues that are, you know, experienced by individuals, but by groups, by collectives, by communities. I'd be interested to hear your thoughts. I've watched church for a very long time. Sometimes as a participant, but just as somebody who just goes to just go and be entertained by what's going on there. All right? I love church. I love watching people worship and sing when I'm not worshiping and singing myself. But I have these moments of lucidity when I'm just watching. And I'm not in the zone myself. I'm just watching. And I watch how church, and by extension, the collective practice of initiation, which is happening where I'm living at the moment. It's a big thing at the moment. If you go to Wandebele at the moment, it's a huge thing. I didn't realize how big it was until I started getting immersed into that community and starting to understand. And how these rituals, these seem to have a therapeutic effect on individuals. Now, I want to tell you a story quickly. Here's a guy who, under normal circumstances, is a wild guy. He beats people up and he drinks and he does all sorts of strange things. When he gets into the zone, this thing called church or the mosque or whatever, he somehow finds purpose and solace, and his behavior changes. And you see his face lights up. It's almost like an exorcism, okay? I mean, I'm sure that spiritual people will probably even call it that. But you and I are just talking from a clinical point of view to say, here's a group space that seems to deal with a mental situation that somebody might be going through as a collective. So even cultural rituals, for example, somebody will fall in line when they are in a particular group of people. Young boys want to be part of a gang because only then do they find a sense of belonging and so forth. The people at church, when they're singing and so forth, will always say that, oh, after church, hey, something happened. I felt, and they'll say, oh, the Holy Spirit or God or whatever. But for our purposes, something positive happens at an individual level because people were together in a collective. Surely that should be studied, man. Hey,
6: Aubrey, we underestimate the power of community.
5: Yeah.
6: And it might not be a medical thing that you can, that is not, it's something, it may be something that's not tangible. Because you say you observe something, but you can't actually even, it's not tangible. You're seeing this transformation of this individual who would be otherwise maybe wild, so to speak, but there's a change in them. And I think one of the things that discourages people from getting close to what they describe as Western medicine, they feel like there's a fear that they'll have to divorce their innate beliefs. And that's not what modern medicine does or Western medicine does. They actually encourage you to say, we don't say abandon your belief systems. Continue at what you find solace in, but don't also divorce the interventions that are important,
5: right,
6: especially if there's a pathology there. I think that fear of receiving support, receiving care, is one of the challenges that we're faced with. And there really is power in community. And that is why we also have support groups like the South African Depression and Anxiety Group. They have multiple support groups around the country that are for teenagers, young adolescents, for alcohol, substance use challenges. There's so many types of support groups because there is power in community and gathering, especially around something that, you know, is meaningful to the collective. And we're living in this age of sort of, that is sort of creating this isolation in a way. This age of social media as well can be problematic because you can feel like you're part of a community, but you're not actually engaging or connected. You're with your phone. There's not other people with you that are connected. It's not to say people must not use social media at all, but connection can't be underestimated at the same time.
5: Yeah. Give us a call, 011-883-0702. Have you found that there are collectives, just for yourself, that give you a sense of security, a sense of community, a sense of release, that gives you, even if it might be temporarily, a sense of mental illness relief in a group setting? My immediate thing goes to church, to traditional gatherings, for example. I watch, for example, if there's an umkiti, umnyanya, you know, we say umnyanya, when the young man is coming back from initiation, which is a huge thing. And let me say this to you, Doc. Some of these things are new to me, right? I'm beginning to immerse myself in those cultural practices because I feel like it's a very big part of my education that I was not exposed to. And it has a logic. It has a very clear logic that we've been kept away from for whatever reasons and has alienated us from ourselves, if you understand what I'm trying to say. And so when I enter these spaces and I see how people greet and how people sit and how they wait for a certain cue for certain things to be said, in order, it all looks very ritualistic. But there's when you start to look at it, you begin to see that there's a real rhythm here, and that's probably why people start to feel a sense of calm in those spaces, especially when they come from spaces that don't have those rhythms, that don't have those predictabilities, that don't have those rituals. I suppose I'm asking, surely with all of the work that we're doing at the individual level, surely we could partner up at a collective level and have a better chance at meeting somewhere in the middle, which is the individual, to help that individual.
6: You know, there's been a tendency that creates a friction between culture, religion, then Western medicine, because people feel stretched to choose between the two. And one is not one thing. You don't have to choose between one or the other. And people end up rejecting, or they actually start in the one, be it their culture. And then if you're coming from your Western medicine saying, feeling as if their belief is being threatened, you're not going to win them over. There's something called a baraza. It's in Kenya.
5: Yeah.
6: It's usually their way of it's a cultural way of meeting or embracing what they would address as, you know, mental illness and all of those things. So that it's a gathering, basically. Yeah. And you see that these countries are starting to recognize that people don't just only engage with Western medicine to win people over.
5: Yep.
6: You need to understand the context of a person, where they come from. And even in the textbooks, unless it's the belief is completely out of the person's environment and context, then you become concerned. But you don't come and just tell people to reject their belief system. And I think that goes bi-directional, if you think about it, that we're speaking about how do we look at the collective in terms of wellness and mental health challenges. But I also think we also need to see, be cautioned to not always pathologize everything as
5: well.
6: I think that's one of the problems
5: that
6: makes people reject Western interventions, because what they believe is pathologized.
5: Right. There's another process, as you speak about Baraza in Kenya, there's another process that was followed in Rwanda just after the genocide there. Mm. That was a really beautifully home-brewed reconciliation courts, but very, very indigenous. How those that had perpetrated some of the atrocities and those who were victims would be found in this space, this safe space that was created by the community. It wasn't some legislative thing that was put together that emanated from the Constitution. No, it was a spontaneous, community-driven, organic space for reconciliation based on the understanding of the value, preciousness of life. Yeah? And they created their own sort of collective therapeutic process. Now, we tried that with the Truth and Reconciliation process. But again, I think that there was a lot of pathologizing in our process, which perhaps didn't hit the gong as perhaps well. And again, I'm not saying the Rwandan process was perfect. Neither am I saying that the Kenyan process was perfect. But I'm saying that there is a recognition in some of these African communities that the collective has a role to play in facilitating mental health. Of course, they might not have the jargon and the terminology that comes from a pathologizing culture, but there is definitely a recognition of the role that the collective can play, not only to heal the collective, but the individuals in the collective. Mm. And I'm wondering whether we should not be there now, particularly as South Africans. That is this not an opportunity, particularly for practitioners in your field, to start thinking about creative ways of this cross-sectional, intersectional way of finding healing for the mind, for the person holistically, but understanding it not from the individual process only, because I think we understand that quite well, but also from the collective side of things.
6: There's becoming awareness that, you know, no man is an island. That's the famous saying. Yep. That there has been a recognition that you can't take people from your own perspective, which is only the clinical aspect. You need to realize that this person comes from a community, comes from has a context of beliefs, religious, as you said, that they emerge from. And that's why these more, you know, the traditional healers work with psychiatrists, and religious organizations are also not just taken menially, but actually involved in a person's, you know, journey or consulting, you know, professionals in terms of what they are finding in their engaging intellectually, and not only intellectually, but taking the wisdom basically of what people are going through, because it used to seem like it's a hierarchical journey where the clinical people are said to be sort of superior, yeah, and then people's religious beliefs, indigenous beliefs, are inferior,
5: yeah,
6: and that's where the conflict arose.
5: Yeah.
6: So, you know, one of the things is that the system is quite overwhelmed, and I think we are all aware of that. That, you know, if you look at the ratio of the support structures versus the need for support,
5: yeah,
6: that is a problem on its own.
5: Yeah.
6: And that is why people in the communities are being equipped, because they will have easier access. So it might not be that formal approach,
5: yeah,
6: but they need to be, the resources are so overwhelmed that you can't wait to get, you know, that comprehensive system, basically.
5: Doc, I want to tell you a quick story, but Chris, please just bear with me. I want to tell you a quick story about why I'm sort of inspired by this conversation. In the movie, those tall blue people, what are they?
6: Smurfs.
5: The tall ones. Nah, man. The tall, big blue people. And then, you know, like, you got to get assimilated. And then there was the fire one, then there was the water one, then there was...
6: Oh, yes, Power Rangers.
5: Not Power Rangers, man.
6: I don't know.
5: Anyway, but there's this movie, and people will remind me, I know they somebody gets sick, and they all go to this tree of life. This tree, this great big tree that the whole community comes to. And then they place the person who's sick right at the base of this huge, huge tree. And they all connect to the roots of the tree with their tails. Oh, by the way, they have tails. And then they all embrace each other, much like the Domba dance of the Vavenda people. And they start to move rhythmically. And I've only understood what I'm trying to say visually by that. Avatar! Avatar! Avatar! And I want you to look at that, because I want to talk to you about

0: that is exactly what they all do. And people find at least mental healing. I want us to talk about that at some point. Will you look at that for me?
1: I will look into that, Aubrey.
0: Anyway, Dr. Samke Ngobo, medical doctor, author, and mental health advocate. 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
1: 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And thank you for all the love and support.
0: Much appreciated. Let's take a break. When we come back, Eyewitness News.
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11: Good evening, I'm Puleng Maake. Self-proclaimed police source Tumelo Nku has told the Madlanga Commission that the 60,000 rand found in his vehicle during his 2021 arrest was simply petty cash. Nku, who claims to occasionally provide law enforcement agencies with tip-offs, was arrested at the scene of a major drug bust in Ayrton, south of Johannesburg. He maintains he tipped off Gauteng Traffic Police Inspector Samuel Mashaba about a truck transporting more than 700 kilograms of cocaine from Durban. However, the commission has previously heard evidence that Mashaba played a significant role in compromising the crime scene during the operation, as Alfara Mushwana reports.
12: When senior crime intelligence officer Feroz Khan arrived at the scene of the Ayrton drug bust, he allegedly ordered the arrest of Tumelo Nku and Gauteng Traffic Police Inspector Samuel Mashaba. They were told that as a civilian and a traffic police officer respectively, they had no authority to be handling evidence at a major drug bust. They were also accused of trying to steal the drugs instead of lawfully processing them as evidence. Justice Mbuyiseli Madlanga has questioned Nku about why he was carrying 60,000 rand in cash during his arrest.
13: Is the petty cash the 60,000 rand or is the petty cash something else?
14: The 60,000 rand.
13: Petty cash 60,000 rand.
14: Oh,
13: Mr. Nku, who is an individual, he calls 60,000 rand petty cash.
14: No, Chair. It was petty cash for the company. It was not my money.
12: Justice Madlanga was not convinced by Nku's explanation that the cash was intended to cover his indefinite stay in Durban. Alfa Ramshwana, Eyewitness News, Pretoria.
11: The Department of Correctional Services is gearing up to take over operational control of the infamous Mangaung Correctional Facility next week after 25 years of private control. However, the Portfolio Committee on Correctional Services has raised concerns with the department's plans to take over control and is not convinced the department is ready. The chairperson of the committee, Anthea Ramolubeng, briefed the media earlier today about the change of control from the private public partnership with G4S Security. Baba Londens has more.
15: The Mangaung prison came into the spotlight

0: After the Thabo Bester daring prison escape in 2022, where several officials were implicated, the 25-year concession contract was held by Bloemfontein Correctional Contracts, a consortium backed by G4S Security. Correctional Services Committee Chairperson Anthea Ramolobeng says the contract will come to an end on Wednesday next week.
1: On Mangaung transition, the state is taking over the correctional facility on the 1st of July. The concession contract that started in 2001, it's a 25-year contract, ends on the 30th of June.
0: But Ramolobeng says the committee is not satisfied with the department's takeover plans.
1: The committee then indicated its discomfort with some of the plans that the department brought to the portfolio committee.
0: She says the department will brief the committee before the takeover and also provide an update a month after the transfer. Baba Londenze, Eyewitness News, Parliament.
2: And Western Cape Premier Alan Windey says the province is seeking additional funding to support disaster recovery efforts following the severe storms which ripped through the province last month. Windey chaired a cabinet meeting yesterday where ministers were briefed on preliminary damage costs, an estimation of more than 9 billion rand, which exceeds the province's available budget. The Premier says the provincial departments have already submitted funding requests to national government, while the provincial treasury has proposed using its unforeseen and unavoidable reserves. Carlo Peterson has more.
3: Western Cape Premier Alan Windey says provincial departments have been authorized to reprioritize existing budgets and fast-track procurement to speed up response efforts. Windey says while reserve funding will help, it will only cover part of the costs, and securing further financial support is critical. The Premier spokesperson, Regan Thor.
4: The financial impact extends across multiple departments, which adds urgency to the response. The government is committed to doing everything possible to ensure that recovery efforts continue without delay.
3: Windey says the province will continue engaging national government and exploring long-term measures to strengthen disaster resilience. Carlo Peterson, Eyewitness News.
2: Gold's trading at $4,038.73 an ounce. The rand is at 16.47 to the dollar, 21.75 to the pound, 18.74 to the euro, and Brent crude oil is at $73.74 a barrel. A look at your weather. A fine Friday in store for Gauteng. Tomorrow, Johannesburg drops to overnight lows of 7 degrees, peaking at 19. Pretoria, 10 and 21. Vereeniging, 4 and 18 degrees. Cape Town wakes up to a morning fog becoming clear later, along with moderate southerly winds at a low of 14, peaking at 21 degrees. The top story in Eyewitness News this hour, self-proclaimed police source Tumelo Nku has told the Matlanga Commission that the 60,000 rand found in his vehicle during his 2021 arrest was simply petty cash.
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10: 9 minutes after 9 o'clock, and welcome to the second part of the show, the second hour of the show. Thank you so much to my guest, Dr. Samge Ngobo, talking about the impact of mental illness on families and communities, collectives. Thank you very much to Sarah Foster. Sarah Foster writes, great conversation. Thank you, Aubrey, from Sarah in Kenilworth. I just love how, while I was looking for the name of the film, this is, people just knew what I was, everyone just, Avatar. Yeah. Yes. You, especially the first one, the first installation of Avatar. There's a scene there where somebody's ill and then they all go to this tree. And you are a Movenda, so you'll know how the young girls, when they are initiated, do the Domba dance. They come really close to each other. And then there's a scene there that's almost taken out of that. And then the person is healed by that collective energy of healing. Mm. I thought it was absolutely powerful. Hi, Aubrey and guest. Even the San have the first healing rituals. I think they do the dance as well for healing, not just one person. They do groups as well. I've been reading about them and I want to go to Botswana for it. Thanks for a very informative topic as usual. I'm just simply saying, folks, that there's a lot of work that has been done by the fraternity that deals with mental illness, whether it's psychologists or psychiatrists that deal with the individual.
2: True.
10: And I'm saying that there's a lot of work that has been done by communities in different cultures that suggests that there are healing properties for the mind if communities come together. And there are many communities that have gone through very traumatic moments as collectives. The Jewish people, for example, with the Holocaust.
2: Yeah.
10: It is a trauma that I think requires collective healing. Mm. Black people, I mean, not just black people in South Africa, I would say all people in South Africa who've gone through the trauma of colonialism and apartheid.
2: Yes.
10: The issue of slavery. I think that all of those things are traumas that will need a collective healing process. And our psychologists and psychiatrists need to really perhaps put their minds together to find ways of helping groups that may have what Eckhart Tolle calls the unresolved pain body. I'm looking forward to another conversation with Dr. Samke about this perhaps in the future, and I'm really looking forward to hearing what she's got to say. I'll open up the lines in the fourth hour to discuss this. Now, we are marching, of course, towards the 4th of November, and we know that that is when you will be asked to vote for a party that will then choose the mayoral candidate for Johannesburg, for us here who live in Johannesburg, but Pretoria, Ekurhuleni and other parts of South Africa is going to be the reality. And I'm speaking, as you'll see, throughout this time to various individuals who are nominees in their various political parties to be their candidates. I'm also going to be speaking to various leaders in local government to get a better understanding of some of the challenges that officials and leaders are experiencing at that space. And I am really, really, really happy to have MMC of Human Settlement, Mlungisi Mabaso, join me this evening. He's going to be joining me on the phone. We were going to have an in-person conversation, but due to other work-related issues, he couldn't make it, but has generously agreed to talk to us on the phone. He is both the IFP's mayoral candidate for the city of Johannesburg, but he is also the current MMC for Human Settlement in the city of Joburg. So he has that full understanding of what it means to be operational at local government, but also is looking to become the mayor of the city of Johannesburg under the banner of the IFP. I speak to him straight after this.
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7: There was a lot of talk about Hugo Bruce, particularly in that first game after we lost to Mexico. The team really seemed shell-shocked. How do you think the turnaround has happened?
11: I think South Africans would have went to Mexico, even if it would have taken us by bus, we would have gotten to Mexico to shake things up. I was one of the most emotional ones. I did not identify with anything that was on the field on that day. The formation, the style of play, the confidence, the character, nothing whatsoever. However, I love the fact that a wise man and a wise coach will change his mind and re-strategize and find a way.
7: Portia Modise, it's Canada up next. What do we do?
12: 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It's up to them.
7: Max Maponyane, you have the last word.
13: We need to play our game, knock the ball around, frustrate them. 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
15: 18 minutes after 9 o'clock, my guest is Mlungisi Mabaso. He's MMC of Human Settlements. He's also the IFP's mayoral candidate for the city of Joburg. MMC, thank you so much for joining us. I really appreciate your time, sir.
23: Thank you very much, Putin. Greetings to yourself and the listeners at home.
15: I am watching the work that you're doing in the city of Johannesburg on various social media platforms. And it appears that of late there's been an intensification of following up on people who've defaulted on their, whatever accounts they have with the city, to the point where shops are being closed. But the context is also that we've been watching the mayor do all sorts of things also in the city of Johannesburg. Is this a coordinated effort to try and do what in the city of Johannesburg?
23: The executive took a decision that we must be on the ground on a revenue collection drive in an effort to try and address the decline in our revenue collection. So the MMCs that have entities that are revenue-based must be initiating programs which will see us enforcing the rental collection. But even those MMCs that do not have a revenue stream within their departments, because they are part of the executive, also are expected to support the work that the executive is doing, because we need to turn around our financial situation in the city. And the only way for us to do that is to make sure that we utilize our revenue base to collect so that we are able to have sufficient resources for future investments.
10: Yeah. Is it working? Is this whole effort working?
23: Well, to be quite honest, we have seen some improvement, but you know, there is a silent contestation from certain officials within the system who are benefiting out of this non-collection of the seat. Mm. In this context, sometimes when we go to disconnect a property, the following day the property would have been connected, having not paid what is due to the municipality, and some of our officials would have been involved in reconnecting those properties, including with our commercial spaces. You know, we've got shops that do not have existing lease agreements with us. We will go close them, and then after a month, you will then be informed that the shop is reopened, and you'll go back again, you know, to try and deal with such things. So we've got a silent contestation from our officials, but it's something that we are dealing with because myself in the department or in the entity, there is an investigation which we have instituted, and I can tell you I've seen the preliminary report. You know, there are officials which are actually implicated, who are part of these syndicates that are stealing from the city.
10: Mr. Mabaso, it sounds less than silent. It looks like it's loud insubordination and criminality.
23: Yeah, well, they do not confront us directly. They do it behind our back, and that's why one refers to it as a silent contestation, because, you know, they will pretend to be cooperating when you conduct these operations, while behind your back they engage, you know, in these shenanigans, and that's what they've been doing. To be quite honest, and I can tell you, all the MMCs are frustrated by this conduct, and hence we decided to institute investigations on some of the issues, but also there are measures which we have introduced to try and avert these elements. Revenue, there is a system now that they are introducing, they are piloting it, so that we are able to detect if such conduct does happen, especially after we have conducted these operations.
10: It appears that perhaps for us in Johannesburg, who are constantly worried about the issues of the water outages, electricity outages, need to be made aware of the fact that a big part of these issues is revenue-based, that we're not getting the money that the city should be getting in order to be able to spend on all of these infrastructure issues, such as the infrastructural issues with water. Do you think we as Johannesburg understand the relationship between what your department is doing in this revenue collection drive and how it's connected perhaps to the fact that we have water issues? I mean, the executive mayor is in constant talks with the Treasury Department at the moment, and Johannesburg is really at a precipice. We may not have water at a certain point in time. Is there in the minds of Joburgers, in your mind, an understanding of how these things connect? That if people are not paying for their services, whether they are businesses, whether they are homes or whatever the case may be, it has that kind of effect. Is there in your assessment, in your understanding, Mr. Mabaso, that connection in our minds as Joburgers?
23: Yeah, well, the synergy is there, to be quite honest, because Whatever that we collect from our residents and businesses, we utilize it to maintain our infrastructure for operations of the city, but also for future investment. And I'll make an example with the department, because my focus on human settlements, particularly at JOSHCO, our collection, our revenue collection drive, is for financial sustainability of the entity. We are not an institution that is expected to make profit, because our primary responsibility is to develop affordable houses for our residents, so that we assist those that are in the gap market. But the reality is that the entity has to financially stable, so that we are able to maintain these properties, but also to invest in future developments. But if you look at into water, electricity, waste removal, your road maintenance, so the collection there really has to talk to the maintenance of the infrastructure for the constant supply of these services, but the upgrade of the capacity as well, so that you are able to catch up with the growth of the residents in the city of Johannesburg, because of the migration that we are witnessing on monthly basis in the city of Johannesburg. So the investment and the focus, but also the responsibility differs from one entity to another, depending on the services that they are providing to the residents.
15: Another aspect of this, perhaps, one needs to ask about before we move on. Is there a particular profile of areas that you are focusing on? The stuff that we see in social media sort of clips is usually when you are in the city and you're closing off a shop, and then a shop owner or whatever is begging you not to close, and it's usually a foreign national. And let me add perhaps another dimension to this. There are those who might say that this is nothing more than a continuing air of xenophobia that is taking place in South Africa, that the city is focused on wanting to victimize particularly foreign nationals. Are we seeing similar efforts happening in other parts of the city that aren't involving foreign nationals?
23: My focus has always been on the projects and the work of the department. In that, I deal with all the hindrances which inhibit the work that we are doing in the department. And I think I will have to make practical examples here. So the shops that we are referring to, majority of these shops are allocated to foreign nationals. And not that South Africans, are unable to run these businesses and they are not looking for these commercial spaces. But it happened that the entity decided, to prioritize foreign nationals over South Africans. And these foreign nationals are not paying what is then due to the municipality. They are owing us. And some of them went further to sign the acknowledgement of debt, but they are unable to honor the very same commitments which they made through those acknowledgements of debt which they had signed. So now the question then becomes, how am I then expected to enforce the rental payment in the residential component when businesses which are run by foreign nationals in particular are not paying rent to the entity? So those are the things that we need to deal with. It's more on the enforcement of the rental, the enforcement of our legislations and policies, than being labeled as one thing as xenophobic. But also when you get into the informal settlements, because I work in that space, I work with the RDP houses, I work in the hostels. In the informal settlements, majority of the residents there undocumented foreign nationals, and our informal settlements are highly congested. It's very difficult to get into the space and work, and yet South Africans are sitting there waiting for government to provide them with services, and it becomes difficult when the informal settlement is highly congested by the people that you can't even account for, because when you do your enumeration to, in an attempt to profile the residents, they don't even participate, but yet their sheikhs are there standing in the way for development. So sometimes we get into these spaces to work, not because we are being xenophobic or we are targeting certain groups of individuals, but because we want to have access to South Africans so that we are able to provide them with services. Because it becomes difficult, you know, when you deal with the illegal connections into the infrastructure, which then affects the supply of services to formal houses when you are unable to formalize those areas. Because our priority or our program as the Department of Human Settlements is for us to deal with the illegal connection through providing decent development in this area, so that those services that they've been trying to access through illegal connections, they get them direct from us through proper development as human settlements. And that's why sometimes we'll find us on the ground, you know, conducting these operations. It's in an effort actually to deal with the criminal elements that hope occurs in the spaces, but also, you know, we are trying to get spaces for us to provide services to South Africans, especially those that are sitting in the informal settlements areas where they still need to have access to this service, so that they do not connect illegally into the infrastructure of the municipality.
15: Did I understand you to say, Mr. Mabaso, that the entity prioritized foreign nationals? Is that what you said?
23: Well, and that's why, you know, you will see me on the ground, like, constantly in the inner city, you know, conducting these operations. And it's a question that I've been asking colleagues in the entity to say, but why, you know, our commercial spaces are given to foreign nationals? I mean, there is one property which was opened a few months ago, and I had said to the team that they need to advertise and allow South Africans to submit their proposals as per our policy, so that we are able to assist them to trade in these spaces. But that's what happened when I went in the inner city for something else. I then discovered that, you know, those spaces have been allocated to foreign nationals, and they are being prioritized in the entity. And I'm failing to understand why. And that's why sometimes we are being labeled as being xenophobic, when we are trying to enforce, you know, our own laws and legislations in the country, which then affords South Africans an opportunity as well to expose themselves into business industry. Because I presume those that are unemployed and who has business ideas, you know, they do really need assistance of government so that they are able to get spaces to trade their, to run their businesses, but also to be empowered so that they are able to assist us to create employment, to employ even young people that are sitting at home with no hope for the future. So those are the challenges, really.
15: So
23: that one is battling with, and that's why sometimes we will be, you know, a bit aggressive in our effort to try and address and enforce some of the legislation and policies, because we've got officials that have decided to work against us.
15: Let me see if I understand, Mr. Mabaso. Your what you perceive is that the overwhelming number of foreign nationals who have shops in the inner city, from where you are standing, looks like the human settlement entity, which is what you have oversight over, prioritizes foreign nationals for those shops. It's not that it is a policy of the entity to prioritize foreign nationals. Am I getting it right?
23: Well, I think our policy is very clear on who should be prioritized in those commercial spaces. You know, and it's South Africans, and that's why every time I always ask, when you allocate a foreign national, it's on the basis of what? Have you allowed South Africans to submit their proposal to look into them, whether they will be able to trade within our facilities? And I really do not get responses in that. And that's what really frustrates one. And which then precipitate some of these operations that we conduct, because these people are not even paying, and that's what frustrates me the most, that you will prioritize people that are not even paying. They don't even care whether the municipality receive what is due to them at the end of the month or not, and they then portray that arrogance when you try and get into the space to enforce these rental payments, because they know that they've got officials in the system that are able to protect them.
10: Ah, so it is that silent, what did you call it earlier on?
23: Silent contestation.
10: Now I understand. So it's not that the housing municipal entity has a specific policy that prioritizes the giving of shops to foreign nationals. It is what you see, and I imagine that's what most people see when they go into the inner city, that most of the shops they are owned by foreign nationals. And yes, the question does always arise in one's mind, because I go to the city and I see all of these shops owned and run by foreign nationals, and I ask myself, where are the South Africans that could be running these shops? And what I usually get is that, no, South Africans don't want to run offices, or they are incapable of running these shops. Is that some of the answer that you get?
23: You see, I have to present my contrary view to that, because you see, there's one question that I always ask when they say South Africans are unable to run the shops, or they are lazy to run the shops. And I will ask the question, the shops were there when foreign nationals were not in their majority in the country. Who was running these shops? It was South Africans. Even when we grew up at Dubai hostels, we've got commercial spaces that is under Johannesburg Property Company. Those shops were in operational when foreign nationals were not there. If you drive around the townships in Johannesburg, there are commercial spaces that are there. Those shops were operational when foreign nationals were not there. So South African has always had an ability to run these shops, and they've never been lazy to run these shops. But it's just that, we've got individuals, that are benefiting out of the foreign nationals, and that's why they are being prioritized, and that's why South Africans are being labeled as lazy people, as if they were not able to run these shops even before the arrival of the foreign nationals in the country.
10: So what is being done to uproot, to find... It sounds to me as though it is, as you say, a silent conspiracy to undermine legal policy of the entity, of the department, to prioritize South Africans in that space. What is being done to uproot, to find those officials who seem to be in cahoots with certain foreign national groups, if I'm understanding you correctly, what is being done to deal with this? Because it sounds to me like, one, it is criminal. Two, it is contrary to policy, therefore it is unconstitutional and illegal. What is being done to deal with that situation?
23: Well, I'm sitting with a preliminary report, and I will be releasing that report very soon. The investigators are almost done. And I've got a gist of what is happening now in the entity, and that's what I appreciate with the investigation which we instituted. So we know who's capable of doing what within the system. And I'll just end it at that because I received that report 2 days ago, fortunately, and I've been able to go through some pages. It's a very thick document, but I'm halfway through to complete the entire document. Well, it's a preliminary, as I've indicated, because they are still looking into other matters. But yeah, we'll be dealing with those that are implicated in the report.
10: Just in case somebody says, you know, this conversation is really just about the criminality of foreign nationals, and here we go again, these xenophobes are trying to scapegoat foreign nationals in this conversation. It is true, though, Mr. Mabaso, that those foreign nationals that dominate those spaces could not have done so without the express help of South African officials. That's the first issue. But secondly, even in the informal settlements that you and I have been talking about, there are many South Africans, including formal settlements, that are not paying, that are connecting illegally. What does the law and policy say about that? Because we are in a context right now in South Africa where we've got to be careful about how we frame questions so that we get a more complete story. Yes, we see that in the inner city and other parts of commercial Johannesburg, stores belonging to the city are generally dominated by foreign nationals. But what of the criminal behavior of South African nationals who are themselves in formal settlements, connecting wrongly, illegally, and all of those things? What are we doing about that? Because ultimately, the infrastructure, revenue collection, ultimately doesn't care. It's all about getting that money in. What are we doing about South Africans who are breaking the law, both within the entity and outside of the entity?
23: Yeah, well, I think as I've indicated that the investigation which we had instituted is looking into the key role players, especially those that are in the system. And yeah, well, we have employed South Africans in the entity. So the implicated officials definitely are South Africans who are playing a leading role in all these things that we are talking about. Well, and I think it's similar to what is happening in our informal settlements. People who are illegally selling their stands in the informal settlements, I mean, majority of them are South Africans, leaders who are implicated in the informal settlements as well. Because you've got leaders, you know, who are genuinely fighting for the development of the people in the informal settlements, and you've got those that are hiding behind positions in the informal settlements, to engage in criminal activities. And most of them are South Africans, and they are selling these spaces to foreign nationals. They are renting shacks to foreign nationals. So it's a lot that we are dealing with, which involve South Africans as well that are working with foreign nationals in some of these things. Because, you know, I always argue this point you can have someone traveling from Zimbabwe going straight to an informal settlement in Region G unless invited by a South African who knows Region G and is a resident of the informal settlements or residing adjacent to the informal settlement. So clearly, they are in their majority in the informal settlements because we invited them in the informal settlements, and now it's becoming a problem for us as South Africans, but also for government, because it makes it impossible for us really to get into the space and work without having to deal with issues of congestion in the informal settlements.
10: There are a lot of messages that have come through, Mr. Mabaso, from people who are saying that, hey, we applied for housing. I'll read you this one. This is, Orbs, can you please ask the MMSC for housing?
15: Why are we approved for housing in Kliptown in 2011, but we are still not allocated a home and still homeless, especially in Kliptown golf course, approved for housing but still paying rent since 1996, and many other areas in the city of Johannesburg where people are saying, we have been approved for housing in these different areas, and yet we still haven't had those houses allocated. I think somebody else was speaking about the Jablani RDP housing there. I just can't find it. I was looking for it, but somebody... It seems that generally speaking, Mr. Mabaso, there is an outcry for housing from Joburgers who say that they've been applied and approved. What's going on in that space?
23: Okay, I think with Jablani PSLK, the allocation will take place. I think after September, the developer there, the contractor, is almost done with the remedial works. So we know that there was a pre-allocation which was conducted when the houses were still incomplete. I don't know why it was done, but well, we accepted it was done. But we are expediting our engagements on the project together with the MSC. We conducted an oversight visit there. So those beneficiaries with happy letters and approved subsidies for Jablani PSLK will start to see allocations, I think, at the end of September, maybe towards the first week of October, because that's the timelines which were provided by the developer. So at least something is being done around that. With Extension 11, that development was invaded a long time ago. The matter is in court. We are trying to obtain an eviction order so that we take out those that invaded houses, so that those with an approved subsidies, especially from the informal settlement, are allocated into their houses. We obtain the eviction order for Extension 6. The department in 2023 were supposed to execute that order, and when I left the office, they couldn't do it. I don't know whether they were scared or what, but I then said we need to resuscitate that process so that those that with approved subsidies can then be afforded an opportunity to access their houses. So that's how we are dealing with Extension 11. So I know that we've got residents in the informal settlements with approved subsidies, but unfortunately that development got invaded and it was never completed, and the matter is still in court for us to finalize that. The Kliptown golf course, we are almost done. I had an engagement with Josh Coe last month because we are expected to give title deeds to that particular development, so the process is still in the pipeline. We have not abandoned that project of transferring those units to the beneficiaries. So it's still a work in progress. And I know that it also got affected when I was removing the office, because at the time I had allocated 20 million for us to run processes to comply with SPLUMA requirements so that we are given the clearance certificate for us to transfer those properties to the beneficiaries. But I think on the overall challenges of human settlements in Johannesburg, I think, you know, one understands and notes the concerns and challenges our residents have enjoyed since 1996, because our housing backlog dates back to 1996. But we have initiated quite a number of projects in our efforts to try and mitigate the backlog that our residents and the city has been battling with. And that's why we introduced Southern Farms with an intention of trying to assist in dealing with the housing backlog. And that project, you know, is expected to deliver almost 43,000 housing opportunities upon completion. We introduced Jabavu development in Soweto as well. We've started Tanganani development, working together with the province. Last week, I signed off a report for Bankenfeld, which is another development. It's a private development, but we decided to partner as the city so that we are able to deliver fully subsidized houses there, which is commonly known as RDP houses. and that development is in Region A, and we want to utilize that development to also deal with the housing challenges of Alexandra. And we are in the engagements now with another developer developing Soweto Gateway, where we are also looking into partnering with them so that we are able to deliver RDP houses for the residents of Lahlumlenze and Orlando East as well in Soweto. So we are continuing with the Luferring, we are in constant engagements. National government has assisted us a lot, and we are still expecting to deliver more houses there. We had issues of infrastructure capacity, and there are interventions that we have deployed for us to introduce even alternative energy source. So, and also we are looking into constructing more reservoirs there, so that we have sufficient bulk capacity for us to continue with the development, as well with the flare off. We've just demolished the hostel. We evacuated people out of the hostel, and we are going to proceed with the development there because we understand we also have people who are still sitting with the approval for flare-off, and that's why we had to move with speed in making sure that the hostel is demolished so that we continue with the development. So there are a lot of projects, in fact, that we are initiating in our efforts to deal with the housing backlog in Johannesburg, including the hostel redevelopment program that we are introducing on Sunday, this coming Sunday.
15: I want to make a quick observation and then maybe a question. It appears that many of the hindrances in the work of human settlements involves criminality that emanates from within the human settlement entity itself. I'm talking about corrupt corrupt officials who are deeply embedded within the entity, who work with syndicates outside of the entity, and these are long-standing relationships, it appears, that are very hard to dismantle, it appears, just based on what we are talking about. I want to find out two things from you, MMC, then I want to talk a little bit about your aspirations as the mayor of the city of Johannesburg. Do we know all of the parcels of land that are owned by the city of Johannesburg, the buildings that are owned by the city of Johannesburg, and any other such property that is owned by the city of Johannesburg that would fall under your portfolio? Do we know, do we have a clear inventory of that?
23: Okay, well, the Department of Human Settlements is not a landlord. Johannesburg Property Company is the landlord, and it's housed at under Economic Development Department. But what we have done as the Department of Human Settlements, especially with the land parcel, we have done what we call a land assembly strategy, and we're working with VETS. We're in partnership with VETS in doing that. And the reason for us to intervene in the space is because, you know, our vacant properties or vacant parcels of land are getting invaded, and it becomes the responsibility of human settlements because we need to come in to provide services.
15: But is that not counterproductive, MMC? The fact that you are not the landlord, but you are the people that are supposed to almost enforce, is that not counterproductive just from an organizational point of view?
23: Yeah, well, that's how institutionally you arrange, and that's why we had to intervene with this strategy now. And that strategy is on its way to council because we have consolidated all the land parcels that is under the ownership of the municipality, and we are saying that there has to be a development planned in each and every vacant land. So each entity must have strategies and plan on how they are going to work on those particular lands. So if JCPZ will want to utilize it for symmetry, then they need to start planning now so that they secure and protect the land. If human settlements wants to build in houses, human settlements must do the same. So all the department that requires a vacant land for their operations, you know, they have to be proactive in how they service and work on the land. settlement. So we have taken that responsibility upon ourselves as human settlements, and we have consolidated it very well. The strategy, as I've indicated, is on its way to council, and thanks to our colleagues from VES who have been working with us in consolidation of this work. And we've done it because we've come to realize that, you know, there is a gap in how we plan and in how also we protect our vacant properties in the city of Johannesburg, but also in how we consolidate, because we need to know how many of these land parcels are available for what service or for what development. And that's why we had to engage in this exercise. And the report is on its way to council, of which upon obtaining a council resolution, then it will then be easy to roll out that particular program. But when it comes to the asset book of the city, yes, we do have an asset register. It's sitting with Johannesburg Property Company. We've got descriptions of all our properties. I know that, you know, we had challenges even when the AG was auditing us for the previous financial year. There were issues about our asset book, but I know that JPC has worked very hard in cleaning up the asset book as per the recommendations of the AG.
10: MMC, I just want to, just for a brief moment now, go into the mayoral candidacy issue. My reading of the politics of the city of Johannesburg is that even after the 4th of November, we will be stuck with coalition politics. I get a sense that there is not going to be an outright winner of the elections. I suppose parties are probably going to be working towards.
23: I'm contesting to win.
10: No, I hear that. I hear you. I hear you. And that should be the aspiration, I suppose, of every candidate. But play with me. The possibility is such that perhaps we may be dealing with more coalition politics. How are you going to deal with that if that is the reality? And what is the biggest challenge that you think the city has, that if that particular challenge is sorted out, then the city is most likely to be a more stable and functioning city for the people of Johannesburg?
23: Well, I think what affected us the most is the political instability, and that's what we seek to address as the IFP. And what we appreciate is that when we were invited back into government, we were invited with an intention to try and stabilize the city of Johannesburg. And I can confidently say that we have achieved that because the last time we witnessed a change of the executive mayors in Johannesburg, it was when we came in 2024, and we will continue to advocate for the stability at the political level, because it also assists to stabilize the administration, but also you know, the consistency in how we deliver services as well, because each administration introduces its priorities, its programs, which then affects the work at the administration level. So the political stability then becomes imperative, and that's what we are prioritizing as well as the IFP. And that's why the IFP this time around took a posture to approach the elections in the city of Johannesburg differently. You know, we have not, you know, on previous elections introduced a mayoral candidate, but we did it this time around because we want to also express our commitment to stabilizing the city of Johannesburg. But over and above that, we feel that the experience, the capacity, and the expertise that we have internally as an organization can actually assist the city of Johannesburg, because we understand that the city of Johannesburg is an economic engine, and if you want to fix South Africa, you must get Johannesburg right. And that's why in our priorities as an organization, we are looking at the Johannesburg economic recovery, because we understand that majority of the people in Johannesburg are here seeking economic opportunities and job opportunities, and if they don't find those opportunities, that's when then you will find them settling in areas that are not suitable for human settlement. So if you want to build the city of Johannesburg, you must build it with its residents, and the residents, you know, must have financial muscle to assist you to build the city of Johannesburg, so that even the services that you are providing to your residents, they are able to contribute to the coffers of the municipality, so that you have sufficient resources to invest in the future development. So that's why the IFP this time around decided to take the approach that we have taken in contesting the city of Johannesburg, because we feel that we've got capabilities and capacity to fix the city of Johannesburg, but also to bring in the stability in the city of Johannesburg that every resident has been yearning about.
10: I've completely run out of time, but do you think, very quickly, do you think that you have a chance of winning outright? I know that's what you're going for, but realistically, do you think the chance is there?
23: Well, we trust the residents of Johannesburg that they are going to do the right thing by giving the IFP an opportunity. I mean, we have demonstrated that we want to work for the residents of Johannesburg, and all our efforts, are responding to the plight of our residents, and we want to continue working for the residents of Johannesburg, but we need to have, you know, that political power so that we are able to work for our residents.
10: Lungisa Mabaso, let me stop you there, sir. MMC of Human Settlements, thank you very much for your time. Let's take that break and then Eyewitness News.
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10: Halala Bafana Bafana, halala. South Africa have done it. For the first time in South African history, Bafana Bafana are through to the knockout stages of the FIFA World Cup. Every heartbreak, every near miss, every year of believing, it was all worth it. Because fans like you stood the test of time, and at 9 p.m. on Sunday, you stand again. Castle Lager, here's to the fans who stood the test of time.
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1: 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So the environment we need to look at, and that is critical. Part of our secondary mandate, Mongani, is also to generate revenue of our assets. 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
0: 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Corporates that care with the Passenger Rail Agency of South Africa on 702. 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
2: This is EWN.
3: Good evening, I am Puleng Maake. Businessman Tumelo Nku has told the Madlanga Commission that he regularly partners with foreign crime intelligence institutions. Nku, a cyber crime specialist, was testifying at the commission today about his involvement in the botched Aeroton drug bust 5 years ago. He claims he provided Gauteng Traffic Police Inspector Semo Mashaba with information about a truck transporting 700 kilograms of cocaine from Durban to Johannesburg. While Nku claims he operates as a confidential police source for domestic law enforcement authority, he also claims to work for foreign entities.
4: I've done work for other intelligence agencies. I am prepared to testify and divulge all the information relating to the type of work performed only if that bit of testimony is done in camera.
3: The fourth and final suspect linked to the mass murder of the seven Munswami family members in the Nomark area of KwaZulu-Natal has been arrested. In April this year, the family of businessman Alan Munswami were kidnapped and robbed of their belongings at their home just outside Mandeni in the KZN North Coast. They were all murdered with their bodies dumped in Melmoth, northern KZN. NPA spokesperson Natasha Ramkison-Kara.
5: The NPA can confirm that a fourth suspect has been arrested in connection with this matter. He is facing 7 counts of kidnapping, 7 counts of murder, 1 count of housebreaking with intent to rob, and robbery with aggravating circumstances.
3: The matter has been adjourned to the 31st of July, where they all will be joined on the dock. Western Cape Police say they have received several notices for marches planned across the province next week Tuesday by anti-illegal immigration groups. Several civic organizations are expected to take to the streets on Tuesday, calling for illegal foreign nationals to leave the country. Outgoing Western Cape Police Commissioner Thembisile Patikile outlined law enforcement preparedness during a media briefing earlier today in Cape Town. Ntutuzelo Nene was there.
6: Western Cape Provincial Police Commissioner Thembisile Patekile says police have identified several potential hotspots across the province, but declined to reveal their exact locations. The announcement comes amid concerns over possible unrest. Previous protests linked to illegal immigration have turned violent in parts of the Western Cape, including in Mossel Bay, where at least 3 deaths were linked to the unrest. Patekile says police remain on high alert.
7: We have continuously have hotspots, but they continue to change. There was protests, marches that were violent in the Southern Cape. In all of these 27, we arrested 8 people for different cases.
6: Patekile says police will continue monitoring identified high-risk areas and remain ready to respond to any incidents. Ntutuzelo Nene, Eyewitness News in Cape Town.
3: And moving further afield, a French court has ordered Total Energies to account for the emissions from the use of its products by clients. NGOs and the City of Paris brought a climate case against the oil and gas giant, saying they want to halt new fossil fuel projects by the French energy group. The case is the latest in a growing wave of climate litigation targeting major corporate emitters worldwide. The NGOs and Total Energies battled in a court over whether environmental risks fall within France's corporate duty of vigilance law, which was enacted in 2017. Gold's trading at $4,036.09 an ounce. The rand is at 16.48 to the dollar, 21.75

0: 5 to the pound, 18.75 to the euro, and Brent crude oil is at $73.74 a barrel. A look at your weather, a fine Friday in store for Gauteng. Tomorrow, Johannesburg drops to overnight lows of 7 degrees, peaking at 19, Pretoria 10 and 21, Vereeniging 4 and 18 degrees, Cape Town wakes up to morning fog patches, becoming clear later, along with moderate southerly winds at a low of 14, peaking at 21 degrees. The top story in Eyewitness News this hour, self-proclaimed police source Tumelo Nku has told the Mahlangu Commission that the 60,000 rand found in his vehicle during his 2021 arrest was simply petty cash.
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6: 8 minutes after 10 o'clock, and welcome to the third hour of the show. Thank you very much to my guest in the previous hour, the MMC for housing here in Johannesburg, Mr. Mlungisi Mabaso. What do you think of him? I'd be interested to hear your thoughts, perhaps, in the third hour of the show. What do you think of this young man? He's quite young. I think he's in his 30s, yeah? Yeah. He sounds like a cogent young man.
7: Yeah.
6: I'm looking forward to when we're going to speak to Lukhona Mnguni, who is the candidate for Rise Mzansi. Remember, we spent many years having Lukhona Mnguni on this show as an analyst. He's now going to be a very capable young man as well. So it's good to see that we've got some young guys that are really going into the spaces of leadership. Interested to hear your thoughts about that. Would love to hear. This is an observation that I want to make. I go into the city from time to time to different parts of the city, and perhaps like you, I wonder sometimes, I look at the various shops and places and I see that there's a very real absence of South African entrepreneurs in the shops. And I ask myself, I imagine, where are the South Africans that should be running these shops? And usually people say, oh, no, South Africans aren't really interested in. And I must agree with Mlungisi, that can't be true, that South Africans are incapable and are in or uninterested in all of this. It's now beginning to make sense.
7: Sure.
6: So, folks, as we get angry in the whole current conversation around illegal immigration and all of the stuff that's taking place, can we at some point have a real discussion about the treasonous behavior of criminal officials, whether it's in the Department of Home Affairs that are selling legitimate documents? I mean, it's the SIU that came out just a month or two ago with a report that the Department of Home Affairs is now a marketplace. You can just buy a legitimate document, a genuine document, by the way.
7: Yeah.
6: The document is genuine.
7: Yes.
6: And here's the danger with all of that. You don't know whether anybody who has a genuine document. You understand what I'm trying to say?
7: Yeah.
6: Here's somebody, he's got a genuine South African document. But because we know that the levels of corruption in Home Affairs are of a biblical nature, you wonder how genuine that situation is. 42 people were deported from Ireland just a week ago.
7: Yeah.
6: was said to be 42 South Africans. Why? Because the Irish authorities found these people to be doing wrong things in Ireland, but they were in possession of South African document, genuine South African documents. It wasn't fake. Mm-mm. When they arrived here, only two were South African, real South African. Hey. Of course, they're now being deported. They're being taken to other place. So what did the newspapers say? They said 42 South Africans have been deported from Ireland.
2: Yeah.
6: Understandably, because they had genuine South African documents.
2: Sure.
6: When they arrived here, only two. The other 40 were from other... I don't want to mention which country. Right? So my question is this. I mean, we've seen how... I remember there was a young lady who was talking about her experiences in China. A Nigerian young lady was saying that the only way that she could find work in China is to act like she was South African. So she organized South African documentation. And apparently it's very easy to get. Very easy to get genuine South African documents. Now, we can have all of the conversations we want about the foreigners. Ne? Mm. But the foreigner can't do the things that he's doing without you, the South African.
2: True.
6: And who's you, the South African? It is the corrupt official who provides for a price. A genuine South African document, fraudulently.
2: Yeah.
6: So now, when somebody says, no, but I'm here legally, I've got legal documents, you also look at them and you say,
2: Hey.
6: Do you see how complicated the thing becomes now? And the genesis of all of this is not the foreigner. It's the South African corrupt official. Let's be clear before you. You know, we must be honest about this thing. If we are serious about how we want to deal with this thing, we must be very clear where the problem is. Yes. The one who is the buyer of the criminal merchandise is also a criminal. So we're clear about that. Yes. But the genesis, the one who is able to start the process, is the South African. At Home Affairs, at the human settlement entity who is selling off rights to foreign nationals at the expense of South Africans, because that's the report, apparently that's what it says. He didn't want to tell me. I've already been told that the report is saying that it is South African officials. Well, it doesn't take anybody to have a degree to understand that. So while we are having these conversations and we are impassioned and we must put in a heavy dose of honesty in the conversation.
2: Yeah.
6: And say, to what extent are those who are greedy criminals in our government entities pushing us to a moment of unprecedented conflict and the possibility of bloodshed because of their greed.
2: Yes.
6: So that these crimes are not just about, oh, poor guy, we'll just suspend him or we'll just fire him and that's it. This is high treason. Not just high treason with the very real possibility of committing a situation where there is unprecedented bloodshed.
2: Yes.
6: Aske sikhulume nathi lenda. Tina. Because these ones are our brothers and our sisters. We live with them emalokshini and in our suburbs and in our rural areas. They are the murekis. They are the ones that are buying the booze when we are sitting and eating meat.
2: Yes.
6: They're at the shisanya. If we are to fix this problem, We must be honest.
2: True.
6: We must be honest. We'll open up the lines in the final hour of the show, and you can comment on that. In this hour, I'm going to be speaking to a gentleman that I trust in just in terms of the way that he understands international affairs, Thembisa Fagude, Senior Research Fellow and Director at the Africa-Asia Dialogues. We're going to talk about the U.S.-Israeli-Iran truce and the march towards lasting peace. You'll remember that on the 28th of February, a war broke out in West Asia or Middle East. And we are reeling under the consequences of that. But there are talks of peace. How far are they? I speak to him straight after this.
1: In the last 24 hours, this is what's happened in your world.
3: South Africa's history over South Korea at the FIFA World Cup has sparked an outpouring national pride. Bafana Bafana supporters are this morning celebrating the team's historic win, going to the knockout stages for the first time in the country's history. South Africa beat South Korea 1-0 with a goal scored by Tapelo Masego. Here's Coach Bruce.
8: We scored that goal, and then was it 20 minutes of heart beating and hoping that the game should be as soon as possible finished.
1: EWN, in touch, in tune, and independent.
6: When the people of Joburg unite for 702 Josie, my Josie, walk the talk on Sunday, the 26th of July, your safety is our priority. 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
5: Africa at a glance.
6: Thembisa Fagude is my guest, Senior Research Fellow and Director at Africa Asia Dialogues. Thembisa, thank you so much, my brother, for joining me this evening. Are we likely to see a lasting peace? I know that we've been talking about this since April, when the so-called ceasefire was agreed upon. But how far are we? And is this a realistic aspiration to have for the world?
7: Probably, thanks very much for having me. Just before I comment, I mean, your last statement in the monologue you just had about corruption, I just want to make this point. You remember when you and I were growing up in the townships?
6: Yep.
7: You pick up money, you run back home and give it to your grandmother.
6: Yep.
7: Or mother.
6: After you made a cross on the floor.
7: And they'll make the announcement will spread around the township that there's 20 bucks or whatever it is that was found somewhere. You can go and collect it from Masango's family.
6: Yep.
7: You see a teacher during school hours, if you're not at school, used to run for your life.
6: Yeah.
7: Because you know that you're going to get punished somehow.
6: Yeah.
7: If you're not at school.
6: Yep.
7: Now, these are things that, or activities and culture that was inculcated to some of us, and you build a human being. Mm. You build a, not a citizen, but a human being. Mm. And you then send those human beings to the world to be responsible citizens. Mm. What we're doing at the moment is bandage solution, putting a bandage over a septic wound and expecting that we're going to sort out the problems that we have. We're building prisons, we're putting on policemen and soldiers. But if we are forgetting to look at the quality of a person, the quality of human beings, these are the people who pay their taxes, who pay their ticket fines, who are scared of, you know, stealing people's property and all of that. And until we reach that point, all of these interventions that we're having are only going to be just, you know, a waste of time.
6: They're going to be cosmetic.
7: Cosmetic. Yeah. Nothing is going to happen. And it's unfortunate that we're at this point in South Africa, that it has become part and parcel of our culture to steal and be corrupt and, you know, take that money and go back and rub salt into the wound to people from whom you stole by showing off with whatever it is that you stole from their own purses, because they're also taxpayers. So you steal and you go back and you brag. And show the
6: you become blasphemous. You say, look at God. Look at what God has done for me.
7: Yes. Yeah, unfortunately.
6: Anyway. All right, let's talk about what's going on in the other side of the world. Can we, I mean, and I think with all of the stuff that's happening in our country, we've sort of put this conversation in the back burner, but it's probably the biggest international conversation at the moment because it has such far-reaching implications even to the lowliest wallet in Ofimvab. What is going on, and can we realistically expect a real lasting peace with the conversations that are taking place at the moment?
7: Yeah, well, the Strait of Hormuz, which is that choking point that has been creating problems throughout the world, is now open. But it's going to take a very, very long time for things to go back to normal and for us to reach the same levels of supply in terms of petrochemicals, gas and oil that we were used to or we had before the 20th of February this year. But the things seem to be coming okay, and I don't see prices going back to what they were before 28th of February. But there is at least hope that the prices are not going to further escalate from what they are at the moment. There is a cessation of hostilities. The bombs are no longer flying. The Americans and the Iranians have signed a peace treaty. The only challenge, of course, is that in countries such as Lebanon, the Israelis continue to fight and they want to spoil the party. And the Iranians are insisting that the ceasefire agreement that they've signed with the United States includes Lebanon. But Benjamin Netanyahu wants to, is involved in his self-preservation exercise, and he wants to protect himself and, from not protect himself from going to jail. So he wants to spoil the party, because the only way you can, for example, postpone the elections in Israel, which are forthcoming this year, is to have a war, whether with Gaza, with the West Bank or Lebanon, because he knows, I think, that when the election comes, he's likely to lose, and when he loses, he's going to go to jail. So he's a possible spoiler of what's going on at the moment. And we see Israel continuing to bombard Gaza, continue to bombard Lebanon. But the war between Americans and the Iranians, that seemed to have subsided. They've come up with a 14-point memorandum of understanding, which includes, amongst others, the release or unfreezing of over $300 billion back to the Iranians, lifting of sanctions, and importantly, allowing the new administration of the Strait of Hormuz. So there is that hope at the moment, and hopefully things are going to go back to normal soon.
6: Let me zoom in on the relationship between President Donald Trump and Prime Minister Bibi Netanyahu. Over the last 2 weeks, we've had a number of reports that have been corroborated and corroborated by basically Donald Trump himself, who has used expletives in the way that he has described Bibi Netanyahu as a result of his disagreement with some of the issues that you raised, the continuation of the bombardment of South Lebanon and parts of Beirut, we're told now. But added to that is the pressure I'm seeing from certain Republican and perhaps even MAGA people who are now really questioning the relationship between the United States and Israel, a historic relationship, by the way, questioning the idea that the United States must go to war for what they say in various various conversations is Israel, not American war. Many of them are constantly, and I'm talking about Republicans here, constantly coming out to say that Iran poses no danger to the United States of America. Why is it that American resources and perhaps even lives may have to be sacrificed in that war? And we're seeing greater fissures between members of the Republican Party themselves, but between Bibi Netanyahu and Donald Trump of late. And then finally, for me, what has been quite seminal is J.D. Vance himself coming out sort of low-key warning Bibi Netanyahu to say, listen, right now Israel is the most hated country in the world, and the only person that is in support of you is the leader of the only, at least according to J.D. Vance, the only superpower, and that's Donald Trump. And then he says quite ominously, I would, if I was part of the Netanyahu government, and I'm paraphrasing, I would do everything I can to try and fix those relationships. What are we to read into that? As it pertains, I suppose, to whether or not this war continues.
7: Well, first of all, these are politicians, and I don't trust politicians, because politicians read the room. It was not easy for them to criticize Benjamin Netanyahu when this whole thing started, but they've since seen people such as J.D. Vance, Tucker Carlson, one of the most influential podcasters in the United States.
6: Yeah.
7: So all signs indicate that Donald Trump, number one, is going to be leaving power. This is the last tenure. These politicians are also facing or going through, will be going through the midterm elections in November. But importantly, Benjamin Netanyahu is under pressure and is unpopular in his own country. He's soon going to be out of favor. So it's easy for them now to criticize Benjamin Netanyahu because he's increasingly isolated. And it looks likely that he's going to lose the elections in Israel that are forthcoming this year. And the coalition of Yair Lapid and Naftali Bennett, two previous or former prime ministers of Israel, are likely to take over with their coalition. So it's easier now to do so. But if you look at the public opinion in the United States, led by the likes of Tucker Carlson, of course indicates, and it has had a very serious influence in terms of turning the tide and the position of the Americans against Israel. And pictures, of course, don't lie. The people in the United States continue to see this bombardment of Gaza. Thousands of people still lie under the rubble, and over 70,000 were killed by Benjamin Netanyahu. So Benjamin Netanyahu is isolated. The entire Europe has turned against him. And as Donald Trump correctly put it, the world hates him. And not only the Europeans, but you see his unpopularity, whether it's in Africa and Asia and other parts of the world. So this is a man who's now going to be sidelined. He's probably likely to be by himself, and he's likely to go to The Hague when the dust settles. So it's easy for these American politicians now to also join the chorus and take the position that people such as Tucker Carlson took when it was unpopular, including South Africa, for example. But it's not going to be business as usual after this between the United States and Israel when it comes to international relations. Certainly this has totally changed the position of the United States. J.D. Vance, ambitious young man who likes to see himself occupying the top position in the United States, and who's very close, by the way, and a friend of people such as Tucker Carlson, understands that the actions of Israel over the past years has they have also been not been good for politics and their favorability within the constituency, whether it's in the, within the Democratic Party or the Republican Party, because he has been not only genocidal but extremely destructive towards the political development and peace, not only in the Middle East, but in the world, the way he has been acting and conducting himself. So they're taking that position now because it's an easy way out. But importantly, it's the right thing to do if you want to occupy the top position, particularly in the United States in the next 2 years or so. But I think many of them are also worried that come the midterm elections in November, if they continue supporting these careless decisions by Donald Trump, which is costing the American, standard of living and impacting on the standard of living and the prices of oil and gas inside the United States, they might just lose elections. So many of them are now slowly distancing themselves from Donald Trump and trying to take independent position with the hope that they'll protect and maintain their political power within the system.
6: Let's talk a little bit about Iran itself. There are some who hold the position that Iran has surprised everybody in all of this, in that they have waged this war of attrition. They have waged a close-range fight with the ANC, with the United States and Israel. They've brawled with them. They've not boxed with them because they would lose the boxing game. So they had to brawl. They had to wrestle. They had to stay close with them. And part of what that meant is the strategy of breaking up the IRGC army into all of the different independent regional armies that ultimately operate independently. And that's where their military genius to be able to keep fighting comes from, right? But some are warning that while it worked when there was a war, that strategy, that kind of breaking up of the Iranian army into these independent entities that are all over the country, in the tunnels, in the mountains, but operate not from a central place, worked while the war was going on, but they may not be able to switch this thing off. And that is something that the world needs to be worried for, because there is going to be little or no ability to, say, cease fire, because there is the fundamental strategy of the Iranian army is to say that we wage war until we win in this uncentralized way. Have you heard that? Does that make sense?
7: Yes, I've heard it. It makes sense. But the actual, what's happening on the ground at the moment proves that thesis wrong, because the Iranians have been coherent whenever they say they ceasefire, they ceasefire. There seem to be the communication between all strata of government and army seem to be gelling very well, and they speak from one central point, which represent all these strata of government and leadership within Iran. So I don't see loose cannons going on without taking instructions from the central command. And in this case, it will be Ayatollah Mujtaba Khamenei, the new Ayatollah who replaces Father Ali Khamenei after he was killed on the 28th of February, 2026. I think the continuation is almost guaranteed by the look of things. And for some of us who've been observing, there hasn't been any part of the current leadership of Iran that has been trying to do its own or conduct its own war and, you know, following a different process. All of them seem to be in tune with what has been dictated by Mujtaba Khamenei and the government of Iran. The negotiations are held and conducted, again, centralized by top officials of Iran. So I think you are likely to see the continuation of what we saw during the war in terms of coordination and the orderliness of this process. But the Iranians, I think, also to an extent surprised themselves in terms of what they pulled out, because they've never been in this situation before. They've had, theories and all this academic preparedness, but they've never had actual war and where they had to activate all of these systems that were created, whether by Ayatollah Khomeini before and Khomeini after Khomeini. But we see them, they seem to be doing well. And I think to an extent, they've also surprised themselves in terms of how well they've managed to coordinate government amidst the very difficult situation they found themselves. But they also, I think, surprised themselves in terms of what they could achieve. Number one, there was never a discussion about the Strait of Hormuz.
6: Yeah.
7: Now they've got a discussion about the Strait of Hormuz. They're likely to start taxing the Strait of Hormuz and administering it together with Oman. The case of unfreezing of funds before this with the JCPOA, which is the Joint Comprehension Program of Action, which was achieved by Barack Obama in 2015, what they've achieved now, they've achieved more than what Barack Obama had offered, even though Donald Trump, of course, always criticizes Barack Obama for giving in to Iran. But if you see this 14-point plan that Iran has achieved, or the Memorandum of Understanding, which is the road plan towards the lasting peace, Iranians are going to come out of this much more better than the Americans. They'll have more money. The sanctions are going to be lifted. They're going to have more, a new source of revenue, which is going to be the Strait of Hormuz. They're going to be much more strong and powerful. But importantly, I think their economy is going to open up and they'll start doing more business. The country that's going to be in a much more difficult position after this is going to be Israel, because not only do they have challenges with the United States and their foreign policy in tatters at the moment in the United States, but they've got new, stronger frontiers. And the United States is likely to close its bases, which means there's not going to be protection approximate to Israel. Israel has also started threatening Turkey on the other side of the Mediterranean, which is also now going to preparing itself. So they're going to be surrounded by all of these hostile countries, and the United States is likely going to be pulled out, which means that they'll be left alone. They could not protect themselves against the projectiles that were coming from Iran since 28th of February. Many Israelis in, were living under the bunkers. Iran destroyed many cities, including Dimona, which is the most fortified city in Israel, where the nuclear project is located. So notwithstanding this multi-layered defense systems that they have, Iran somehow continued to penetrate all of those defense systems. So you can imagine if they don't have the assistance of the United States, and if they open another front with Turkey on the other side, because that's what they're saying. So you have Iran, you have the Gulf countries, plus Turkey, which is, and Egypt, which is next door to Israel, which might just create another problem for the state of Israel. So Israel, the best they could do, number one, is to get rid of Benjamin Netanyahu, who's been destructive for the politics of Israel and the peace in the region. And hopefully that will lead to some sort of peaceful settlement in the region. And you'll see an Iran that will likely to bring peace in that region, likely to bring economic development in that region. And I don't see any insurgents emerging out of this, at least from Iran. You are likely for a while to continue having the healthy political competition, which has always been in Iran, but I don't think it's going to be a chaotic one where you're going to have possible coups or replacement of power within Iran. I think it's going to continue as it has been during this this war.
6: And that brings me then to the internal sort of politics in Israel. It appears that what you've described limits the successes of a continued military option. If the United States pulls back and maybe even leaves the central sort of spaces of I mean, the spaces where they occupy, that they occupy in the Gulf, and in a way provide protection to their friends, including Israel, in the Gulf, and further isolate Israel, and obviously create a situation where Israel now needs to look after itself from all sorts of fronts militarily, it appears that that is probably a big reason why politically in domestic, in Israeli domestic politics, Benjamin Netanyahu is becoming weaker?
7: Yes, indeed. It's becoming weaker and weaker every day. And the only way Israel can secure its future is to begin rapprochement with its neighbors, begin rapprochement and peace processes within the region, because there is no way out. They can never be able to sustain this forever. As you correctly put it, war of attrition. With the new technology in warfare, we've seen what Iranians can do with their Shahid drones that they've been sending to Iran with, serious, destruction capabilities. And Israel has been fending and trying to defend itself by hitting these small little drones using $5 million worth of missiles in terms of defending itself. So they have been bankrupting Israel. And this continues. And by the way, you are told that the armaments and the military capability of Iran has not been that much impacted. They can still really wage a war for another foreseeable future without depleting their reserves. So Israel can't afford to go all out and continue fighting Iran without the assistance of the United States. J.D. Vance put it very clearly that 70% of the Israeli war capability came from the United States with the assistance of the American taxpayers. So the Israelis still will depend on Americans to defend themselves should there be another war in the region. So the best they can do at the moment is the rapprochement, begin to speak to their neighbors in the region and try and achieve some semblance of peace. But after this destruction and the evil that we've seen impacted on the Palestinians in particular and the Lebanese, I'm not quite sure whether that reconciliation is going to be coming our way anytime soon. I think you are likely, you have lots and lots of angry people in the region, in the world, who like to see Israel sanctioned, who like to see Israel isolated. And unfortunately, it's not going to be the likes of these warmongers such as Benjamin Netanyahu and others who are going to suffer. It's going to be the future generation of Israelis who did not have much to do with the decisions to go to war and continue all of these atrocities that were committed in their name. So it's going to be once again back to square one in terms of this, you know, hatred that is going to be coming towards Israel from its neighbors because of what their forefathers have done and continue to do in the region. And that's going to be very unfortunate. And I don't see, by the way, Israel really surviving if it continues in this trajectory in the next 20 years. I think in the next 20 years, we'll see something totally different. The Jewish state would have been eradicated if they continue this way. Must remember at the same time that you've got a lot of Arabs and Palestinians within what is known as Palestine for the eight, and some people call it Israel. So Israel itself is not just Jewish people. You've got now it's about 15% of the Arab Palestinian communities within Israel. And they might just be the next leadership in the next couple of years. That's not... We can't write that off. So the whole concept of an everlasting Jewish state, I think if this trajectory continues with the likes and the mentality of people such as Benjamin Netanyahu proliferates and all these Itamar, Ben Gavir, ultra-right-wing politicians, Israel is likely to disappear in future. And it's going to be its own doing. As we speak, we have a lot of Israelis who are now living Israel to countries such as Cyprus and the Greek islands, and because they just don't see a future for their children with the current politics that is prevailing within the country. So it's my summary is that the best Israelis can do at the moment is to vote Benjamin Netanyahu and his alliance out and try and bring people who will initiate a peaceful process and negotiations with their neighbors within the region and start to build and, you know, encourage economic participation, relationships with other countries, particularly countries such as Lebanon and Syria and others that are next to Israel. And that's the only way. But this thing of thinking that you're going to bombard your way through and dominate the entire region and kill everybody else around you, it's not sustainable and it's not going to lead to a peaceful in a successful region, including Israel.
6: Does, at this stage, Israel have a cohort of politicians who will obviously be opposition to Benjamin Netanyahu, who would be palatable to not only the region, but to the rest of the world for a process of reconciling Israel with the world after the reign of Benjamin Netanyahu? In other words, I'm aware that, you know, Israel has a very vibrant political space, right? And as you said, that there seems to be indications that the coalition led by Benjamin Netanyahu may lose. Does the opposition to that political reality have the gravitas, the personality, the charisma to be able to re-establish relationships with countries in the region and in the rest of the world besides the United States of America and other sort of South African countries? Does it have the gravitas, the individuals, the charisma to reignite, re-establish friendships in the region and globally for the survival of the Jewish state?
7: I think so. I think people at Benjamin Netanyahu, of course, they want to prolong this war for self-preservation purposes. They want to protect themselves, kick the can down the road. Because Benjamin Netanyahu, as you know, he's got legal challenges within his own country is likely to go to jail besides being charged by the ICC and the country also by ICJ. So they do this, they're doing this to protect themselves and nothing else. It's greed. Don't care about the Israelis, they only care about themselves. If you look at the number of people that have been protesting against Benjamin Netanyahu and people who've been anti-war activists...
6: Within Israel?
7: Within Israel, right. We've got thousands and thousands of people. That gives me hope sometimes to say at least there are some people within that country who would like to get rid of Netanyahu, but also would like to extend an olive branch and start negotiations with their neighbors. So you've got thousands of them in Israel who can do this. And I think after this chaos and this stalemate that we've been having, you would like to see more and more of them emerging. And you're going to like to see a new leadership. They might not enjoy a lot of support. But given that there's always been thousands of people protesting against Netanyahu and against the war in Gaza, that makes me believe that you certainly do have people who have a different view of politics and people who like to see peace in the region and people who like to see a relationship being established and promoted between themselves and their neighbors in the region.
6: While all of this was happening, the deputy deputy foreign minister of Iran was here a few hours ago, maybe a few days ago. The U.S. Embassy in the United States tweeted, and I paraphrase, that South Africa is hosting the Deputy Foreign Minister of Iran while Paul Mashatile is being entertained in China. And this is reflective of the fact that one, South Africa is hobnobbing with the United States enemies in terms of China and Iran, and yet they want to speak of being non-aligned. How do you respond to the U.S. Embassy that makes that observation?
7: Well, first of all, Donald Trump went on and was singing the praises of Xi Jinping not long ago, if you remember. This is a man who doesn't travel much and who doesn't like to visit countries, but he decided to go and pay homage to the big boss, Xi Jinping. And soon after that, it was Vladimir Putin who went to Xi Jinping. So I don't think they've got any leg to stand on in terms of South African relationship with China. It's because they themselves are promoting those relations with China. Secondly, Donald Trump has also said he would like to meet Mujtaba Khamenei, the new Ayatollah in Iran. So the United States, especially looking at this new 14-point MOU, is on the path of trying to restart the relationship between itself and Iran. Donald Trump has said that the money that's going to be they're going to unfreeze from United States the $300 billion plus dollars that they're going to be given to Iran is going to be used mainly for reconstruction, but importantly also to encourage business between Iran and the United States. So it's a bit unfair for them to expect that they can continue with the rapprochement between themselves, China and Iran, but South Africa can't do the same. So they don't have a leg to stand on, nor can they criticize us for doing precisely what they are doing with both countries. And this is what South Africa is doing. And not, by the way, notwithstanding their criticism, South Africa is not really doing much with Iran. I've argued that at this point in time, one would expect, given that we've got a relationship with Iran, one will expect that South Africans will be involved in some sort of drafting of the new dispensation that will administer the Strait of Hormuz, seeking some, a seat on the table when that piece of paper is going to be drafted, because this is going to be historical. Our kids are going to study about this in international relations. And South Africa, the best that they can do at the moment to protect, to maintain that position and, include themselves in these historical negotiations, they can be part and parcel of that discussion, but we don't see them doing that. Secondly, We don't know what the new dispensation is going to involve. And South Africa has got this relationship. Once again, we have the Deputy Minister of Foreign Affairs, Saeed Khatibzadeh, who was here not long ago. One would have expected South Africa was going to, again, insist on at least being given a seat in the table during this negotiation. They can at least ask and be part of that negotiation. But, of course, South Africa is not doing it.
6: So my sense is that South Africa has got a lot on its plate at the moment. the president is...
7: We've got a lot on our plate, but we've got a lot of other people are sitting doing nothing, particularly the DERCO, who could be just be there, you know. But we don't see that happening. And hopefully, so I think, just to answer your question, I think it's a bit dishonest for the United States to be criticizing South Africa for doing what it's precisely itself doing at the moment with both Iran and...
6: And yet, Thembisa, they've... The United States has emphatically now come to a point where they've removed all support for South Africa's HIV efforts under, of course, the excuse that there is the persecution of Afrikaners in South Africa as recently as this week. Is there nothing to be said for that?
7: Exactly. I think... I don't know whether we live in the same world with this, with the American embassy. I thought they were changing their position and trying to engage with South Africans. But what you see happening at the moment is they seem to be going back to their previous position regarding South Africa. I'm not quite sure why. We know that Rolf Meyer was here not long ago. I think he's probably still in South Africa. And one would have expected that in the least past couple of months that he's been in the United States, would have put this discussion to rest, but apparently not. We're still dealing with this issue, which means, therefore, that I think Cyril Ramaphosa need to call him in and emphasize the importance of why he should, as a point of agency, deal with this matter, because it keeps on rising now and again. I'm not quite sure whether the other people who are doing this with their own political objectives or not, but there seem to be a lot at the moment that's going on that we don't know where it emanates from, particularly certain agitations domestically in South Africa, which our president is either not interested in dealing with, as is always the case, dragging his feet until it's broken, then he fixes it. But I think there are a lot of agent issues that need to be prevented before they become serious issues. One of them is this issue of the United States and South Africa's rapprochement.
6: As we close, with all that we've discussed tonight and the complexity, all of the moving parts, the uncertainty, the inconsistencies, are we likely to see a real peace emerge out of these conversations?
7: Yes, I think so. I think we are likely to see peace. People are exhausted. There's fatigue, of the war fatigue in the region. Nobody wants to fight anymore. People want to have normal lives, economic development, and a normal living. So we are likely to see peace. But as long as we have the likes of Benjamin Netanyahu, who wants to stay away from going to jail and just have this fest of political disturbance in the region, he'll always be the threat to peace in the region. He'll always be the threat towards a political settlement and economic development.
6: You sound like you're saying to me, Thembisa, that Benjamin Netanyahu has become a liability for Israel.
7: He's a liability for Israel, he's a liability for the region, he's a liability for the United States, and he's a liability for the world. He has to go. This is the man you can't speak sense to. He finds joy and he thrives on killing women and children. If you go to Gaza, for example, as I've said, he has refused to allow excavation machinery to rescue those people that are lying under those rubble. Thousands of people have not been discovered yet. He doesn't see anything wrong with killing 70,000 odd people. 60 to 70% of them are women and children. Still doesn't see anything wrong with it. In fact, he went on to destroy some of the historical cities in Lebanon, cities such as Tyre, where I've been, in South Lebanon, historical cities that belong to all of us in terms of, you know, international cultural heritage. They don't see anything wrong with destroying that. So this is the man who's extremely, extremely dangerous, not only for his country, the region, and the world, but particularly for the United States. Donald Trump is going to one day sit and, you know, lick his wounds, and the person who would have caused all of those problems for him will have been Benjamin Netanyahu.
6: Thembisa Fakude, thank you so much for joining me. I really appreciate your time. Thembisa Fakude is Senior Research Fellow and Director at Africa Asia Dialogues.
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6: Hala, hala, bafana, bafana. Hala, hala. South Africa have done it. 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

0: is accused. The agreement was made public in the Pretoria Specialized Commercial Crimes Court earlier today after negotiations between the state and Matlala. He pleaded guilty to fraud, corruption and money laundering charges linked to an irregular SAPS tender awarded to his company worth millions of rand. Matlala, who is also facing attempted murder charges in the Johannesburg High Court, is expected to be sentenced in the tender fraud case next Wednesday. Nkosi Madingamnisi reports.
1: The state says a sworn statement provided by Matlala holds significant weight and implicates additional senior police officials. Prosecutors have hinted at more arrests, which could follow in the coming week as investigations into the allegations of widespread corruption continue. NPA spokesperson Keza Khayaho says Matlala's cooperation is welcome, but he will still have to answer to the attempted murder charges he faces alongside his wife in connection with three separate shooting incidents. Matlala's cooperation is expected to bolster the state's case against others implicated in the saga centered around the police's health and wellness tender. Nkosi Madingamnisi, Eyewitness News.
0: Gauteng police have warned that South Africans found to be harboring illegal immigrants could face hefty fines and criminal charges ahead of June 30th. Provincial Police Commissioner Tomi Mthombeni says fines of 10,000 rand per person will be issued. The warning comes as law enforcement agencies across the province ramp up preparations for possible protest actions linked to the informal deadline. Mongezi Koko reports.
2: Speaking at the Eldorado Park Police Station today, Gauteng Police Commissioner Tomi Mthombeni said the law will be applied without fear or favour. He stressed that enforcement efforts will not only target undocumented foreign nationals, but also those assisting them to evade immigration laws.
3: If we find you are harbouring an illegal immigrant, and employing illegal immigrants is a heavy fine. One person, it's 10,000.
2: Gauteng Police have announced an extensive security deployment ahead of June 30th. This includes the use of more than 33,000 CCTV cameras, helicopters and drones to monitor developments across the province. Authorities say any acts of intimidation, violence or lawlessness will be met with swift action. Monke Zikoko, Eyewitness News, Eldorado Park.
0: Meanwhile, KwaZulu-Natal Premier Thamsanqa Ntuli says an effective border management system would help prevent the illegal migration issues the province and the country is facing. Ntuli earlier today addressed a provincial government summit on immigration at the Coastlands Hotel in Musgrave in Durban. Those gathered are tasked with creating a plan to resolve the increasingly growing immigration issues in the province. The summit comes just days before the looming June 30th deadline by anti-immigration groups demanding illegal foreigners return to their respective countries. Nhlanhla Mabaso reports.
4: Traditional leaders representing different communities and clans in KwaZulu-Natal, as well as representatives of consulates of different countries, including Bangladesh, Mozambique and Malawi, are attending the summit. Several police top brass are also in attendance. In his opening remarks, KZN Premier Thamsanqa Ntuli said they must come up with solutions.
5: Let us solve this problem together. Let us not meet here under one roof and speak one language, and then when we leave, we do different things.
4: All stakeholders present, including the Border Management Authority, are expected to air their views and give input on how best to address the migration issue. Nhlanhla Mabaso, Eyewitness News, Durban.
0: And food-related price pressures remained relatively subdued in May, despite concerns over consumer inflation. According to data from Statistics South Africa, producer prices for food, beverages and tobacco products increased by 2.1% annually, contributing 0.6 percent points to headline PPI in May. Several food categories recorded deadlines, with grain mill products falling and sugar prices dropping compared with a year ago. Investec's Lara Hodes.
6: The other key driver of inflation, notably food products inflation, was largely contained in May. Meat and meat products inflation has dropped substantially on base effects and increased slaughtering activity, while grain prices continue to contract year on year.
0: Gold's trading at $4,029.91 an ounce. The rand is at 16.49 to the dollar, 21.76 to the pound, 18.75 to the euro, and Brent crude oil is at $73.74 a barrel. A look at your weather. A fine Friday in store for Gauteng. Tomorrow, Johannesburg drops to overnight lows of 7 degrees.

0: peaking at 19, Pretoria 10 and 21, Vereeniging 4 and 18 degrees. Cape Town wakes up to morning fog patches becoming clear later, along with moderate southerly winds at a low of 14, peaking at 21 degrees. The top story in Eyewitness News this hour, the NPA says its plea agreement with alleged crime boss Vusmuzi Khetmatlala will have no bearing on any other criminal cases in which he's accused.
1: 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Walk with the people. 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
4: I'm listening to the MMC. It's very disturbing that the city prioritizes illegal foreigners. I need to know, which portfolio is it presiding over that exactly? Is it safety portfolio, which is run by the EFF? Are they aware of officials doing that, and what are they doing about it? Because I don't think that I've heard quite nicely who's running or who's responsible actually looking over what is going on there in terms of those properties or shops rented out to illegal immigrants, and why is it still that way when the EFF is in charge?
5: Good evening, Bra Aubrey. Yes, with your guest there talking about informal settlement. I'm staying here in informal settlement in next to Zokizizwe. There are so many undocumented foreign nationals. So I think it's true because the government won't able to see or make life better for South Africans because of the congestion of the foreign nationals. Now, just a comment, because I hear you've got a guest which is speaking about informal settlement.
6: Good evening, regarding the team in studio.
5: Development
6: South African, it's not like they don't like corruption. It depends on who is doing it to these people. They don't like to point the finger towards them. They like pointing at other people first. Corruption has been enabled by us, South Africans. When I say us, I mean it in a sense that we should all point out the blame on us. We should stand in unity against corruption, not what the corruption brings to us. Because corruption, no one is immune to corruption. Corruption is affecting everyone equally. So you cannot say that whenever you get a job, you...
7: I think we had that final one cut off. No, I agree with you that we can have all manner of conversations about how we are affected by the effects of corruption. Yeah? But unless we are ready to have the conversation that says who is enabling through corruption the lived experience of being in a country that becomes untenable.
8: Yes.
7: And there's a measure of responsibility, not liability, but responsibility that we, South Africans, must take.
8: Yeah.
7: Otherwise, they're going to come after me. Hey, these days, they're coming after me. Oh,
8: it's
7: rough. I know that you are a good person. You, yes, you. I know you are a good person. You would never be involved in any form of corruption, you. So, I'm not talking about you. You are good. But I want to address the rest of us.
0: Yeah.
7: Not you. You, don't worry, you can sit down. We don't mean you. yes, you. You. You are fine. I'm talking about the rest of us who wax real lyrical about how corrupt officials are. When you are comfortable with giving the traffic officer who stops you at an inconvenient time, at an inconvenient place, a cold drink 20 rand.
0: Yeah.
7: Not you. You keep wondering that I'm talking about you. I'm not talking about you. I'm talking about we lowly, us, the ones. When... all right, let me say Aubrey. Hey, let me do it that way because, when Aubrey is comfortable with giving Kekan, the traffic cop,
0: yes,
7: a 20 rand for cold drink at the roadblock when he's going back home at 1 o'clock in the morning.
0: Yeah.
7: Because he wasn't wearing his seatbelt. And then he comes here in the evening on radio to say, hey, we must, corruption is bad. Aubrey's lying. I feel like I want to go deeper.
0: Go deeper.
7: I'm in so much trouble these days, but Chris.
0: Yeah, I fixed the account.
7: I'm in so much trouble, you know. So I'm in so much trouble these days. When Aubrey, not you, you are good, you. You, there's nothing wrong with you. In fact, Aubrey should be aspiring to be like you.
0: Nah.
7: Yeah? When you can hear that an argument in a particular conversation is not telling the full story, and you are comfortable with a side of the story that benefits you, you are part of the problem.
0: Yeah.
7: Whatever the story is. That's what that voice note is talking about.
0: Yeah.
7: In other words, Aubrey, when you, Aubrey, see, let's keep it with Aubrey.
0: Yes.
7: Hey,
0: yeah.
7: You, in other words, Aubrey, when you, because of where you come from in terms of history and lived experience and level of education, only see the side of BEE that benefits you, and you are not willing to have a conversation that says, while it is true what you are saying, there are also other truths that make the principle weak because you are only looking at your side of the situation, only Aubrey.
0: Yes. Yeah.
7: not you or me. Let me talk about me. When I am angered by the fact that more and more foreign nationals are taking space in the Johannesburg CBD to run businesses whether or not the MMC for Human Settlement is crying about non-payment and non-compliance in certain ways. And I'm angry, and I'm only willing to have the side of the conversation that says, but all we see are foreign nationals running these shops, whether they are Ethiopians, Somalians, Nigerians, or any other foreign national. You are angry about that, but you are not willing to talk about why is it that we are seeing that reality, and that there are officials who are Masangos. Who are Masangos, who you, Aubrey, celebrate certain family rituals with, you eat meat with him. They, when you, Aubrey, are not willing to have that conversation,
8: yes,
7: you are complicit in the criminality.
8: Yeah.
7: Aubrey, I'm not talking about you. I know you are perfect. When, after you have been told these things, Aubrey, that you are actually participating in these subtle ways, where you are not willing to have the full conversation when you know. Mm-hmm. Aubrey, you know that there is another side of the story that you are avoiding to talk about.
8: Yes.
7: Because it might not fit with your narrative. So you stay with the populist side of the conversation. You, Aubrey, are part of the problem. You see, I'm talking about me. You know?
8: Yeah.
7: Does that mean I'm saying people should come into the country illegally and do wrong things?
8: Mm-mm.
7: No, I'm not. I'm not saying so. Does that mean that I have suddenly forgotten about the fact that some of my colleagues in the media space are not telling the full story about what happened in places such as Jambas?
8: Yeah.
7: Where communities are being mowed down by Zamazamas. Young girls are being raped. Where we are seeing certain syndicates run by certain nationals who are kidnapping young girls and sending them into prostitution and drug abuse. Does that mean that I'm not seeing it when I'm saying that? Does that not mean that, does it mean that I am not seeing the fact that we have become a country of preference for criminal syndicates that have no loyalty to this country, which is destroying the very fabric of our identity as South Africans? And yes, South Africans are a distinct people. Yes, we are, might not be the same as everybody else because we are a little bit eclectic. But we are a people.
8: True.
7: Am I saying that? No, I'm not saying that. I'm saying that until we are ready to have the brutally honest conversation about the fact that there is no foreign national in South Africa who can be able to do some of the things we know some of them are doing.
8: Yes.
7: Even though there is denialism from some people who live in slightly more well-heeled environments, mm, who do not understand what is going on in certain parts of this country, in certain parts of the settlements of this country. And they will never understand because they are simply not exposed. They don't know.
8: Mm.
7: And we know that they are very powerful and they are very glib in the way that they dismiss the lived experience of the poor people. They're very glib. We watch how they, how much power they wield with their uninformed ideas, pseudo-intellectuals.
8: Yeah.
7: But if we also don't have the conversation that says part of our anger is fueled by the fact that we don't have the money to pay the scholar that we took from my friend. Then Aubrey, you are just as guilty. My friend, they don't know what, they don't even know what we're talking about when we're talking about that stuff. They don't understand the pressure of that thing. They don't know anything, this one. So we must rest from trying to explain our realities to them. They know nothing. But if Aubrey is serious about solving this problem, he must acknowledge his role in the fact that part of the motivation behind his passion to say Abahambe is somewhere got to do with the fact that Aubrey, ukolota my friend, and asana zaka mupate.
8: Yeah.
7: And ubona chance ya hore Abahambe ngase mopadeli. They don't even pay tax, these people. I'm just saying, let's rona, we need to have a conversation, a private conversation of our own, you see. I'm not fighting. Hey. I'm in so much trouble, Brakrisation. Hey, these days I'm in trouble, my brother. Real trouble. When we are willing to consume, drink, and eat with my friend while he's buying beers, kokas, and say that, no, he's my friend, when you know, that you are just eating this poor chap. You, Aubrey, are complicit.
8: True.
7: So yes, the easy conversation is, yeah, these people, yeah, they must go. Yeah, they must go. And I'm not saying they must stay. I'm simply saying, how serious are we about this conversation? How serious are we about this conversation? When under Bezita in the rural areas, when they come to Eskodlweni, and you know you should be going through a particular process before you sell land or you give land to my friend. And when my friend comes to you and says, ah, Babunda, here's something, you don't go to the tribal council to tell them, Ukuti, I have given this ngimsikelelo.
8: Yeah.
7: Don't come here and play games. We see you, Ndabezita. And then you are the first one, Ndabezita, to say Abahambe when you see the pressure coming from the people. I'm just saying that this is a serious problem, Bafuit. It's true. A serious problem, and it's a problem that we must deal with. But, it can't be solved unless we are honest and we admit to the parts that we have played in this mess. And then I end off by saying, we keep voting for these ones. These ones who continue to tell us about how African we are, and every chance they get to leave the township or the rural area to go and live with those that are not Africans, they take.
8: Yes.
7: I'm talking about these ones that we keep voting for, who don't want to address us in our languages when we are together, because they know that in our languages there are questions that they must answer, that the English language, the political language, protects them from.
8: Sure.
7: That's why these other ones have stopped to speak English.
8: Nah.
7: Are you watching?
8: Mm-hmm.
7: I'm going to stop. Because I'm in trouble already, Brakris. I'm going to stop. Hey, I can understand.
8: Yeah.
7: Ish, man, I need this job. So I'm going to keep quiet and listen to calls now. Because I've got children. Hey, I've got my children. But if you can hear truth, you can hear exactly what I'm saying to you. You can hear exactly what I'm saying to you, you, Aubrey. When I come back.
3: 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I might challenge myself. 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
13: Hi, bro. Oops, and your team. Go rata chelete. Oglavon. But you rata chelete. For no chance of a gisel fat syllabon. But greedy.
7: Yeah. Hey. Oh, she says it's greed.
0: True.
7: Greed that has created these situations. It's greed. Miles Budu! Except for Miles, who's that?
14: Sure,
7: Marty. Tell me, bro.
14: Is he so?
0: As well.
14: Sure, Jim.
7: Itera.
14: Props, Cat Matlala.
7: Yeah.
14: Lanumum Cat, the short fat cat Matlala.
7: The short cat, yeah.
14: Yeah. You know, on the 21st of November last year, when we heard that he was going to boycott the ad hoc committee to appear in front of them, we released a statement when we said to him, from a distance, he mustn't do that. He must humble himself because the net has closed. see when you are called in or summoned by the former ad hoc committee and the Madlala Commission, then you must know that they've done their homework. Sorry. All you need to do, you must go there, humble yourself, open the floodgates, tell the truth, and try to break the record of Lieutenant General Lakim Kwanas. Because I'm still looking for somebody to break that record, to come there when you are summoned, when you are accused, that you just tell us the truth and even go and talk about things that they have not picked up. But I don't think that might happen. Now that he has opened the floodgates, he's lucky the window has not closed, because plea bargaining, there comes a time when they close the window. Then you cannot enter again into that facility. I hope he's going to tell us the truth, and it will set him free psychologically, you know, because Gwasho Umtu is a veteran, quite a star with a hit record or CD, which was entitled Wimzala Segumoshage.
7: Segumoshage, wait. Yeah. My bror, the cat son, the cat can son, that's not an away. And my hope is that he's being protected at the moment, because he's being sung to sing. In fact,
14: you know, the attorneys, the senior counsels, I'm told by a white Afrikaner guy that was a police officer, he's now an advocate. They said for me, Miles Weaver, a client from May, as onskuldig terwyl hy nog geld het. As hy geld klaar is, dan is het klaar met hom. In other words, his client is innocent until his money is dried up. And then thereafter, the law must take its course. You know, I also have a problem with this commercialization of the plight of sentenced, unsentenced prisoners, ex-prisoners, parolees, and probationers by podcasters. There's this popular podcaster called Skim GP what. I mean, he exploits these guys. He push up these numbers, and he don't even pay them a single cent for appearing on his podcast. And that must come to an end, because we are starting a campaign now to say, listen, if you are not going to remunerate these people, that you are trampling upon them, because they also like cameras.
7: Yeah, I was going to say that to you now. Are you guys saying that people who want to have their story told or who like cameras must now lose that opportunity because Jelavel Zakri? Madan, people must have the right to choose to come or not. I mean, I speak to people on various platforms all the time. I invite them. If they come, they come of their own volition. I'm not going to pay them.
14: Okay.
7: If I invite you, Miles, and say, come, let's talk a little bit about the prison system in South Africa as somebody who understands this thing, and then you come. No, vadan.
14: It's a soundbite, Diamond. It's an interview for 5 minutes. 15, 20, half an hour, 1 hour.
7: Why don't you start the podcast? Nice.
14: I won't do that when I'm off school. Take me out.
7: Miles Buru. Chris is in my gig. Hi, Chris.
15: Star Ops.
7: Hey, Tadami Auti.
15: Legai.
7: Ah, man. Murimu Palavalu.
15: Murimu Palavalu, Ivile Kialu Kaliguaka, Madura, let me try to take it local cash.
7: I don't have money, my bro. I must tell you that.
15: I came there some couple of weeks ago, and you've been playing my podcast there, and my podcast is there by your show. Let me make a claim.
7: Yeah.
15: But today I'm not speaking about that.
7: Yeah.
15: You know, there was a very important issue, I mean, that you touched earlier. You spoke about greed.
7: Yeah.
15: Now, there's a breaking story of this lady who was earning two salaries, two executive salaries, living in a country where the people are struggling to find jobs. When you are an executive in the Eastern Cape, you are an executive in Devonport.
7: Yep.
15: Two salaries worth over 5 million. Be that it may, there are boards. I was going through her LinkedIn profile, if it's the true one. She's a member of South African Board of Personnel Practitioners, which amongst other things, they are speaking about issues of respect, competency, and integrity with their founding code of ethics. If you are a board member, if you are regulated by the South African Board of Personnel Practitioners, you need to have, you need to act responsibly, you need to act with integrity, and you need to act with respect, and you need to have, and you need to show competence. Be that it may, are we as a country or as institutions so lazy to do each due diligence to an extent that somebody can pass off and be in the system, occupy such a critical position without being vetted, without checking the background of saying, is this person currently employed? Even when they submit their disclosures of saying, Nakile Obri, this is the type of business that I have.
7: The problem is not laziness, Brakris. Let's have a frank conversation, me and you. Mm-hmm. The problem is not laziness or incompetence. It's complicitness. Now, if I know that I am doing my shenanigans on the side, I am not going to raise alarm about another person because there's a problem. I might bring attention to me. So the conspiracy of silence amongst criminals in our government is not as a result of laziness or of incompetence. This is competent criminality. You see, it is easy for us to say, no, these guys are just lazy. No, these people are not lazy. These people are competent. They are very clever. They know exactly what they're doing. They've maintained it for more than 3 decades.
15: You know why I'm saying there's element of laziness? At some stage in our lives, we were paraded or we were shown a gentleman whom we were told that he's got qualifications from Harvard, he's highly wanted by all those other rail companies in the world. Mm-hmm. He's the best man for the job. We later discovered that Egaru Onale N3 or N4 or the qualifications that he was purported to have had, he didn't have. Lucky Montana Namo.
7: Yes, I remember that.
15: Mutimukulu was employed in the system. He was earning the salary of a person who's got certain degrees and qualifications. Now, he did not start with the institution. He was employed into the institution. Now we see our systems failing, and the people who are supposed to guard against our systems, that who have been employed into systems, they come with fake qualifications. They come instead of them fixing their breaking, because the due diligence was not done when they were employed.
7: I hear you.
15: That's where we are stuck, because when you look at the qualifications of people that they purport to be having, some of them are just lies. Even the universities are distancing themselves from them.
7: But Chris and Mahikeng, I hear you, my brother. I hear you, Chris and Mahikeng. I'll tell you another conversation we must have, Aubrey.
16: Yeah.
7: In our historical conversation, all right, let me stand up. In our historical conversation about who is good or who's bad, we won the propaganda war that said that we, who are oppressed or were oppressed, are incapable of doing wrong. And that those that are only, the only ones capable of doing wrong are these other ones who oppressed us.
16: Yeah.
7: We are incapable of doing wrong. If we do wrong, it is because of something else, but not because we are capable of doing wrong. That came from a particular philosophical and tactical space, which was never debriefed.
16: Yes.
7: Because we came into a place that says, because we come from the history of being oppressed, we can't really do wrong. Because all the wrong that we do is nothing more than the leveling of the playing fields. Kerauro, I'm being brutal today, I know.
16: Yeah.
7: Sure. I'm saying, in any war, there's always a propaganda war. There's an information war.
16: True.
7: Perception war. There's stuff that is said, and some things stick for various reasons.
16: Yeah.
7: And one of the things that stuck in that propaganda war was the idea that we, who were institutionally oppressed, cannot do wrong. So if we do wrong, we are actually not doing wrong. Mm-hmm. We are just leveling the playing field.
16: Yeah.
7: What that did is that it inserted a certain level of malicious entitlement amongst some of us that said that you can take what is not yours because actually it is yours.
16: Hey.
7: That said, you can tell something that is not entirely true because actually the one that you are telling the lie about is a gross liar, a net liar. And so by lying against him, you are actually doing life or the world a service. And at a certain level, we started to entertain and believe these ideas.
16: Mm.
7: And we find ourselves in a position of cognitive dissonance. Because when those comrades who were destabilizing the situation against the oppressor,
16: yes,
7: it was okay because we were fighting against a wrong system.
16: Yeah.
7: What we did not anticipate is that these comrades would turn against us and use the same mentality, the same philosophy, and the same tactic. But now it becomes difficult for us to fight there. Because we became part of the narrative and the propaganda that says we are destabilizing legitimately. When I start to enjoy the proceeds of creative accounting, I'm sure I'm good.
16: Yeah.
7: While it is aimed at him whom I believe is my enemy, we can sit together and enjoy. The moment creative accounting turns against me, I can't say anything because I ate. You see, and so what happens is that crime, criminality, and the corrupt become more endemic. Why? Why? Because we are silenced by our own shame.
16: Yes.
7: Because we gave revolutionary reasonings for why we looked away when certain things were happening. Now, go lale nobe alaba my friend go kai kai. Le jaifa toilet.
16: Yeah.
7: It was nice, wasn't it?
16: Libele da re nkodi matlo.
7: Yeah. While you were jiving there, drinking the Hunter's Gold, tsa my friend, tsa tuck shop ya my friend. It was nice.
16: Yeah.
7: Winking at each other, ara moja wager. I remember that story.
16: Mm-hmm.
7: Now payback must happen.
16: Yeah.
7: Because he's your friend now. Wager is your friend.
16: Sure.
7: But your friend's girlfriend is now smiling with my friend because my friend has got money to pay for the drinks. Now you are crying. You stand in front of the television camera and say, they take our wives and our women. But no, mabya, allow my friend, when? Hey, born. If we want to be serious about this thing, we must be honest with each other.
16: Yes.
7: Then this thing will be solved.
16: True.
7: While we were drinking the Hunter's Gold, to my friend there at the house gate, we were jiving there, nice there.
16: It was nice.
7: Can't you A or O's?
16: I regret to have a
7: little
16: bit of a
7: trouble. Can I love Anaman by Christmas night?
16: Yeah,
7: must be careful how I say some of these things. Keshana?
17: Hey, Mobs.
7: Except who's it, me, bro?
17: Look, Mobs.
7: Yes.
17: My friend now, he impregnates one of the women of South Africa.
7: Yeah, the one that was dancing with him there at the place while they were drinking Hunter's Gold.
17: Yeah, so now that child is now going to be your president tomorrow.
7: Yeah.
17: Must you accept it?
7: You must accept it. You drank the Hunter's Gold.
17: I must?
7: Yeah. You drank the Hunter's Gold, Keshan.
17: My sister drank the Hunter's Gold from my friend.
7: Yeah, and when you needed taxi money to go to town, you asked your sister for that money. She gave it to you, which she got from my friend.
17: Yeah, and then my friend impregnates my sister now.
7: Yeah, umshana lo.
17: So that child becomes a president of South.
7: Umshana ko. You are his uncle. He must become president.
17: Yes, I am his uncle, and yes. He qualifies to be a president of South Africa.
7: That's right.
17: You see, that's right. Tough.
7: Now, while that Mshana of yours is growing up, you Mkeshana, you start to love him because Mshana. And my man, you sacrifice, you take him to school, he goes to, and this boy is intelligent, he's gifted. He goes to university. He becomes clever. This boy is palm. He becomes so powerful. Now the people want to vote him in as president.
17: Just like the one for his father from Nigeria is representing me.
7: That's right.
17: In the World Cup.
7: That's right.
17: And another issue when I'm an ops, I don't know, why do we allow people with double citizenship to be in our parliament?
7: Because you have the best constitution in the world.
17: I, my ops, I know, thanks, my ops.
7: Keshana, in Orlando. Listen, folks, I know that I'm being naughty. I know that I'm being naughty. But I'm saying that I kind of like feel this is our last chance as South Africans. Yeah. But Chris, you need to, I'm going to speak to Brasani just now. He's in Canada. And then I need you to find a nice song. I feel like, Bafwetu, this is our last chance at redemption, at claiming our identity as a people. I'm arguing that reclamation for all of us, black and white, green and blue, and anything in between, is only going to come when we start being comfortable with the uncomfortable truth.
0: True.
7: These uncomfortable truths. You know these truths that when you think of them, you just itch.
0: Yeah. Yeah.
7: Whether I am black, whether you are white, whether you are colored, whether you are Asian.
0: Mm.
7: All of us South Africans have an appointment with that little itch.
0: Sure.
7: And until we are ready to have the conversation with thy jerk, that little itch, that uncomfortable truth that we avoid in popular conversations that we know exists, we will lose ourselves.
0: Yeah.
7: And we will deserve it. Hey, Brasani is in Canada, Toronto. Brasani?
18: Kunjani, bro.
7: Is Dolly, my bro? Is
18: Brasani
7: Brasani, man? Yes, Egazani fear, my bro, man.
18: You speak fear, say you. Leicester.
7: Yes, sir.
18: Jy het groot hoop.
7: I have great hope.
18: Maar ek is jammer. I am sorry, my friend. I'm sorry. Absolutely sorry to disappoint you.
7: Mm.
18: Because if I look at what has happened today, with Mr. the granting of state witness to Mr. Makhlala, do you honestly believe that Babita Deokaran murder is now going to be whitewashed? Or don't you believe it?
7: Mm.
18: We have to look at the facts that has happened today.
7: Mm.
18: And if we understand correctly, then I would say to you in the reverse of what you're discussing tonight. You see, all the top guys that we have in our country, and I talked to you before about the NEC, these people know each other's skeletons. Every single one in authority knows each other's skeletons. And they don't want to touch each other's skeletons because they will skirk. Mm. Now, what we as South Africans have to understand is that we have the power. And what is the power? The power is the vote. But we can't get ourselves over that line that I give you a hamper and a T-shirt at the time of voting, and then you accept it and you toy there with me. And after the vote, I mean nothing to you. That is the reality of what our citizens are being fed, as you call it, in the propaganda or the fog of the war. So if I look at it, I would tell you, let me just admit something to you or tell you something. I was sitting in Caledon, the hot springs. I was going to have lunch. And about 6 or 8 of our youth, it's black youth, I'm talking now, black youth, came to sit at the table next to me. Brother, the discussion that these young students or young men had, I was so engrossed in their discussion that I said to my wife, I want to join them. Because it is those people that were talking there and the way they were discussing the political situation in South Africa is that gives me hope.
7: Because you're giving me hope, then you take away the hope, then you've got hope, then you take it away. Listen, I've got to go, I've run out of time. But you sound like you've got hope.
18: Remember.
7: Jade whoop, man. Hey, Umsani? Oh, I've lost Umsani. He sounds like he's got hope too. I've got hope. Tembal ya pilisa. Tembal bulali.
16: Yeah.
7: Chris, let's play a song. Let's go home.
16: Go to a break.
7: Oh, do we have a break? And then we can just go home straight after that.
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7: Halala bafana bafana halala. South Africa have done it. 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
0: With a rip of your eyewitness news, I'm Puleng Maake. The National Prosecuting Authority has emphasized that the court remains the final say on the sentence to be imposed on alleged underworld figure Vusmuzi Khetmatlala in his multi-million rand SAPS tender fraud case. The case took a turn in the Pretoria Specialized Commercial Crimes Court yesterday after the state revealed that it had reached a plea and sentence agreement with Matlala. Matlala pleaded guilty to charges of fraud, corruption and money laundering linked to a lucrative SAPS tender awarded to his company Medicare 2420 District. According to court documents, the contract was unlawfully secured and breached several pieces of legislation, including the Public Finance Management Act. As part of the agreement, the state is asking the court to impose a 15-year prison sentence with 7 years suspended. NPA spokesperson Keza Khanyaho says the presiding magistrate will consider all aspects of the agreement before delivering judgment next Wednesday.
1: That is a give and take, and that's what we are presenting. And I need to emphasize that whatever agreement we have now has got nothing to do with the other cases that he might have. You must remember, by the time he was charged on this matter, which was in March, he was already in prison for other matters. Therefore, this is solely on the Medicare matter.
0: Businessman Dumelungu has told the Madlanga Commission that he regularly partners with foreign crime intelligence institutions.

0: the confidential police source for domestic law enforcement authorities, he also claims to work with foreign entities.
1: I've done work for other intelligence agencies. I am prepared to testify and divulge all the information relating to the type of work performed only if that bit of testimony is done in camera.
0: Now, expelled MK party members Duduzile Zuma Sambudla and Hlamulo Ndlela have approached the Johannesburg High Court to challenge their removal from the organization. The pair has filed court papers seeking to have their expulsion set aside, arguing that the party failed to follow due process before taking disciplinary action against them. Zuma Sambudla and Ndlela were dismissed from Jacob Zuma's political outfit after being accused of gross misconduct. They contend the decision was unfair and unlawful and are now asking the court to intervene. The pair maintains it holds no animosity towards the former president, instead blaming those around him for their axing. And Western Cape police say they've received several notices for marches planned across the province next Tuesday by anti-illegal immigration groups. Several civic organizations are expected to take to the streets on Tuesday, calling for illegal foreign nationals to leave the country. Outgoing Western Cape Police Commissioner Thembisile Phathekile outlined law enforcement's preparedness plans during a media briefing yesterday in Cape Town.
2: We have continuously have hotspots, but they continue to change. There was protests, marches that were violent in the Southern Cape. In all of these 27, we arrested 8 people for different cases.
0: A look at your weather, a fine Friday in store for Gauteng. Today, Johannesburg dropping to an overnight low of 7 degrees, peaking at 19, Pretoria 10 and 21, Vereeniging 4 and 18 degrees. Cape Town wakes up to morning fog patches today, becoming clear later, along with moderate southerly winds at a low of 14, peaking at 21 degrees. And that's a wrap of your Eyewitness News.
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6: So, on our Thursday dialogue this morning, I want us to have a conversation that I think some of you are conflicted about. And I thought we should have this discussion because I've picked up from some of the calls we've gotten on the 702 open line when we talk about, you know, who are you gravitating towards, you know, as we prepare to vote in November. And there are some of you that are conflicted. Like some of you, you believe in the ideology or the policy positions of certain political parties, but you don't like the candidates that they have put up. And then some of you, you like the candidates, you've got a confidence that they may be able to deliver, but you don't necessarily believe in or aligned with the ideology or the policies of those organizations. So I want to know from you this morning, what matters most to you as a voter? Like, is ideology the first thing that comes to mind? Like, is that what you care most about? That's what determines which political party you vote for? Or are you more about service delivery? So you may not agree with some policies of a particular political party, but all you're about is, can they deliver? Do they have a track record of good service delivery? And that becomes your influencer. Give us a call to share your thoughts on 011-883-0702. You can send your WhatsApps as well on 072-702-1702. I mean, our political landscape is definitely changing. I think automatic party loyalty and liberation politics appears to be diminishing, and that's giving away to a more pragmatic voter. There are many South African voters who are increasingly abandoning this rigid historical and liberation era ideologies in favor of sort of issue-based or issue-driven politics, service delivery, pragmatism. I mean, even the recent elections, they suggest that many South Africans are becoming less attached to historical allegiances and more focused on performance. And yet, for some, ideology still remains important because it shapes policy choices. It shapes

0: economic priorities and the kind of society political parties seek to build. So as a voter, are you prioritizing political principles or a political ideology, or are you prioritizing service delivery? What matters more to you? You can give us a call or send a WhatsApp voice note. My guest this morning, I've got Moile Tsimbeki, who is a political economist, joining me in studio. Mr. Mbeki, thank you so much for coming through. Good morning. Always appreciate your time.
1: Morning. Good to be here.
0: We also have Professor Adam Habib, who is an academic, he's an activist, he's the Vice Chancellor of SOAS University of London. Professor Habib, great to chat to you again. It's been a while. Good morning.
2: It has been a while. Lovely being here, Kevin.
0: Thank you. Let me start with you, Mr. Mbeki. Do you think South African voters are becoming less ideological and more pragmatic in the way that they vote?
1: Well, that's a very difficult question to answer. I think South African voters have always been pragmatic. The liberation agenda was a pragmatic agenda. It wasn't an ideological agenda. It was a pragmatic agenda because the black people of South Africa were oppressed by all the apartheid laws that we know all about. So to vote against apartheid was being pragmatic, and to vote for liberation organizations was being pragmatic. So I think South African voters really are pragmatic, and when their liberation leaders fail, they vote against them, as we saw in the last election.
0: So they
1: are not attached to the person or the party. They are attached to the message and the objective. Most importantly, they are attached to the objective. The ANC had promised a certain objective over the last 70 years, actually.
0: Yeah.
1: If you go back to the Freedom Charter, which was written 70 years ago, it promised a number of objectives. 70 years later, the voters are seeing that these objectives are not being met, so they stop. They start to question. So I think South African voters are pragmatic.
0: They've always been pragmatic. And your thoughts, Professor Habib? Because I think what's been confusing to me whenever I take some calls on the open line, I mean, I've had callers who call and say, I'm sorry, I will never vote for this particular party. Even though the person acknowledges that the party does deliver services where they stay, they've seen that. But they say, I'm not going to compromise on my values like that. I need a party, you know, that is ideologically leaning this way, and this one doesn't, and therefore on that basis I don't. What's been your observation, Professor Habib?
2: So I think that Moiletsi is right. I think that the citizens of South Africa have been more pragmatic than people have given them credit for. Although I do think that there has been a party loyalty. And I think that that party loyalty has been fraying over many, many years. So I think that the ANC has taken for granted the fact that many black people, not all, but many black people voted for them. And for a long period of time, when South African citizens were unhappy with leadership performance, they tried to enable the change within the ANC itself. We saw that from Thabo Mbeki to Jacob Zuma. There was a lot of unhappiness with Jacob Zuma, and there was a shift and lots of mobilization to move on from Jacob Zuma. And we've had Cyril Ramaphosa. So there's been, if you like, for a long period of time, the pragmatism manifested itself with moving people within the ANC. I think increasingly in recent years, I think over the last at least 10, voters are now saying, we are prepared to be less loyal to the ANC. So their loyalty to parties has begun to erode far more than that. And I think that took long. It took a long period. I think that that was not because of the citizens, by the way. I think that the It was partly because of the leaders. The leaders could have been more pragmatic themselves. And I'm not speaking only of the ANC. I think that the DA could have been far more pragmatic much more earlier on. And it was, if it was able to craft its language and its narrative, political narrative, in a way that appealed to black voters, then it would have got to them much more easily. Mm-hmm. Too often, DA leaders blamed black citizens for voting in identity terms, rather than saying, what are we doing wrong that's not attracting them? Mm-hmm. But I think that there's a greater pragmatism that has also emerged among political leaders of late, in some parties anyway, if not others. So yes, I think that South African citizens are more pragmatic along the lines that Bolletti suggested. I think for a while they were more tied to parties, but I think that's begun to erode quite significantly with the failures of the ANC over the last 5 to 10 years.
0: Yeah. So the voting based on historical loyalties, I mean, if that is diminishing, is that the case though, Mr. Mbeki, even in rural areas? Because there's times when I go home and when I speak to, when my grandparents were still alive, or even when I speak to my own parents, they still have a particular loyalty to, you know, certain political parties. And for them, that is more about what those parties have done for them. Because these are people who lived during apartheid. So they really, when they experience democracy, which some of us maybe may take for granted because we have not really lived in that difficult time, they say, we know how difficult it was there, and this is a party that took us into this new era of democracy, and therefore we remain loyal to them. Is that still the case in rural areas from your observation?
1: Well, I think there is a decline in the people voting for the ANC, even in the rural areas. Although, of course, the rural voters are still a much larger part of compared to the metros, for example, a much larger part of the voters for the ANC. For example, Limpopo, if I remember correctly, the ANC got 74% of the vote in the last election, and in the Eastern Cape, it got 63%. So it still has a strong rural voter support. Now, why this is, I don't pretend to know why the rural voters are still so loyal to the ANC, albeit in declining numbers. But certainly I think it is true that there is a strong loyalty to the ANC.
0: Professor Habib, what role do coalition governments have in forcing parties to become, I suppose, more pragmatic and less ideological in their approach to voters? And do you think it dilutes that ideology because parties now are forced to sort of compromise?
2: So firstly, I think the coalition governments, I think you've got to have a much more deeper deliberation around coalition governments. You know, firstly, I think coalition governments can be enormously unstable, partly because they aren't able to get sets of agreements. We've seen that in multiple cases at regional and local level in South Africa. And then coalition governments can work where people can be pragmatic and they can find themselves. We've seen that in many Western countries. They've ruled through coalition governments for decades. You know, there's been all kinds of debates about whether the GNC will survive, etc. And it's defied expectations and done relatively well. I don't think it has always done well, but it's done relatively well under the circumstances. Do they allow you to compromise? I think it really depends on the leaders. I think it depends on the nature of the voting pool. I think it depends on the share of the votes. I think it depends on the maturity of the political system. But coalition governments are intended to enable a greater pragmatism and allows you to start focusing on trade-offs. If you want that, we will need that in return, etc.
0: Yeah.
2: And that forces us to confront it. I will say this, ideology is never pure, Clement. I mean, the ANC is talking about development and about socialism and about at least social democracy for decades. Its policies have never been very social democratic in many cases. So this idea that there's this pure ideology represented by these parties is not true. I mean, for much of the period of the you know, if you look at the fact that the Western Cape, and particularly Cape Town, was controlled and managed by the DA, but it had, at least in the way it related to insourcing, it had a much different practice to Johannesburg, which prior to a few years ago had completely outsourced all of its services between 2000 and I think it was 2018. Yeah. So it's not always a neat reflection of ideology. But it's fair to say that the ANC is left of the DA in the way it at least conceptualizes economic policy and the way it conceptualizes its foreign engagement.
0: Yeah. 23 minutes after 11 o'clock, we've got Professor Adam Habib and Moile Tsimbeki talking to us about this balance or this issue of ideology versus service delivery. And I want to know from you what matters most to you as a voter. What do you prioritize? Are you more about ideology or do you just care about services? Are you as pragmatic like that? 011-883-0702. We'll start with your WhatsApps and calls after the break.
3: The Dialogue with Clement Manyathela.
4: It's not just another roundtable discussion.
3: Let's walk the talk on 702.
0: 25 minutes after 11 o'clock. What matters more to you as a voter? What do you consider the most? Is it the ideology or the ideological positioning of an organization? Or do you care more about can they deliver services or not? Koketso, you're calling us from the East Rand. What are your thoughts? Good morning.
5: Yes, good morning, Clement, and good morning to our guests. I just want to put to you, I think it's difficult to separate ideology from service delivery, you know, because when you look at how these political parties prioritize the budgeting in terms of where the money is spent, you know, you can see the ideology coming through. So, for instance, you know, largely their budget is geared towards servicing their constituencies and their constituents, you know, the constituency needs, whether the constituencies stay in the suburbs or they stay in the rural areas or they stay in the city, but they service, they divvy the budget up depending on the constituency. So I think it's difficult as South African voters to separate ideology from service delivery. And just in closing, Clement, I just want to add that I think after like more than 30 years, South Africans are actually sick and tired of like the status quo of how the country's been managed, right? We feel that it's largely been mismanaged and we look at the establishment parties. And I think the establishment parties, in my mind, have a hand at the mismanagement. So you look at the DA in the Western Cape and how the Western Cape also has its own ills and problems. And you look at the rest of the other provinces and the governing party, which is the ANC. So I think for me, the establishment parties are actually going to have a rough time in this coming elections because voters are basically saying we're tired of the status quo. We want to imagine a different South Africa.
0: Yeah, great contribution there, Koketso. Thank you so much for your call. Do you agree with that, Mr. Mbeki?
1: Yes, I agree with the caller. I think the part, what's important for the people of South Africa is for the economy to move forward. That's what's at the bottom of all our problems, is that we're having not just a stagnating economy, but a declining economy. If you measure in terms of gross domestic product per capita. So we have a shrinking economy. And this shrinking economy contributes to a lot of crime, and contributes, of course, to the growing poverty, the growing unemployment. So I agree with the caller that at the end of the day, the people of South Africa want to see the South African economy grow. like it grew in the 2000s,
0: mm-hmm.
1: for example, in the 2000s, you could even feel it that the economy was growing. It was growing at 4 to 5%. Unemployment started coming down and so on. And that's what the population yeah. wants.
0: But who then benefits, Professor Habib? Because part of what Koketso says is, you know, ultimately the political parties are going to service their constituency. And, I mean, there are obviously different ideological position around what kind of an economy, like must it be an inclusive economy? Do we care about radical economic transformation? So ultimately, at some point, it's the constituency of a political party based on its policies and its positioning that is going to benefit from that economic growth. What are your reflections based on what Koketso said?
2: So I think Koketso is absolutely right when she says that South African voters are cut for. They want change, and they're not getting change. I think Bolotsi is absolutely right in the sense that a lot of South African workers want growth. They want the economy improving. They want a growing economy. And they would like an inclusive economy, but they don't see that as mutually exclusive. They want you can't be inclusive if you're not growing. I think that there's more than growing the economy. In the municipal voters and people are in the municipal elections, people are saying, we want water, we want lights, we want roads, we want simple things that municipal government is responsible. Now, I don't think, here is where I think that there's a difference. I don't think it's true that people say because of their ideology, parties deliver on that. So think about the ANC. The ANC says it's a developmental party. It believes in developmental economics. It believes in an inclusive economy. What do you think the ANC has done? Do you think it's delivered on its own ideology in Johannesburg? Its own ideology does not support destruction of the road infrastructure. Its own ideology does not support the destruction of water infrastructure. Its own ideology does not support rampant corruption and enrichment by political elites. Its ideology doesn't say that. Mm-hmm. But its practice is all of that in Johannesburg. And I think even ANC supporters are saying, I might have voted ANC before. I'm cut for. I'm sick of these guys. What I need in Johannesburg is water. I need lights. I need roads working. I don't need rhetoric anymore. I want you to deliver that. And if you can do that in a way that services everybody, including the vast majority of black people, I think you have a winning formula. But that's what you've got to do. And you've got to take the fact that black people in the majority are in poverty-stricken environments. There's quite a few that are in rich environments, but the vast majority are in poor environments, and you need to service their interests. You need to give them access to services. That's what's on the agenda.
0: Yeah.
2: And I think that's what voters want, is they stick of the rhetoric. They stick of all of the rhetorical instrument. What they want to say is, show me something that you're doing. It's the practice that counts. And I think that's what we're talking about.
0: Yeah, absolutely. It's 11:31.
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0: 24 minutes before 12 o'clock. I want to hear from you now on 011-883-0702. On this topic we're discussing this morning around ideology versus service delivery, what is it that you prioritize as you decide which party to vote for? I've got your WhatsApps coming on 0727021702.
6: Hi, Clement. You know, I'm an EFF member in good standing, but we differ when it comes to the illegal immigration issue, because I know how our leaders feel about it. And it's so sad that here in Joburg, they are doing community safety. So in my head, I know for sure that there won't be any law enforcement when it comes to eradicating illegal immigration. So I've decided, you know what, this year, I'm not going to throw away my membership or anything, but I'm just going to vote differently because I love the seven cardinal pillars of the EFF. I love what they stand for, except for one thing. So the people must govern. That's exactly what we are doing. When we give policies, we don't give policies that we want to be dictated to. Also.
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8: Dumela Clement and your guest, Kingsley from Germiston. You know, if I were to speak for myself, there have been times where I've come very close for voting for a party and some or other senior leader within the party has gone and said something really stupid. And, you know, I've sort of come back from that brink and decided, you know what, there's no way I'm voting for a party that has that kind of leadership. There have been times when, for example, the ANC has, instead of stepping up and taking accountability, doubled down and closed ranks behind, around a leader. And that has also left me feeling affronted, and I've decided there's no ways I'm ever going to vote for a party that does that. So for me, it's the identity of the leader matters, but it's about their principles and their values more than whether they're popular or not. And then together with that, you start looking at the fact that, you know, do those political parties that particular individual belongs to, do they actually deliver or not? And if they don't deliver, then of course, I'm not going to vote for them.
9: Good morning, Clement. For me, ideology is very, very important than, you know, being pragmatic in a sense that, you know, a particular party performs well in terms of service delivery than the other one. But for me, I don't care about that. All I care about it, it's the ideology, because the ideology is translate into, you know, policy, social, economic. So that is why I keep on voting for the ANC. Thank you.
0: Okay, thank you so much for sharing your thoughts. I was actually thinking now, Mr. Mbeki, about Helen Zille, because she has, for instance, I want to use her as an example, she's deliberately framed her Johannesburg campaign around fixing portholes, you know, water shortages. She's going around trying to address service delivery failures, and she's avoided engaging in the broader ideological debates. I mean, she argues that voters care more about functioning municipalities than ideological battles. But there are other people who say, but I do want to know what you believe as an organization about Gaza. Like, I do want to know what you believe about, like, yeah, or even the war in Iran. Is this an accurate reading of the electorate from Helen Zille's point of view, or does it underestimate the importance of values in how voters elect their leaders? Because as amazing as a candidate you can be, I do care, like, do you notice what's happening in Gaza, and how do you characterize it?
1: I disagree with Helen that the local government election is only about potholes and about water supply, about electricity. It's about those things, yes. They affect all of us. When I drive to work along Winnie Mandela Drive, every time I drive there, I don't know if my car is going to be in an accident because of potholes, because of non-working traffic lights, and so on. So I'm concerned that we need a municipality that can manage those things. When I go to Cape Town, and I drive on the roads in Cape Town, that I don't worry about potholes. I don't worry about non-working traffic lights because I don't come across potholes.
0: Mm.
1: So it matters. However, as a citizen of South Africa and as a citizen of the world, it's not just municipal issues that affect me. It's the world peace that affects me.
0: Mm.
1: Peace in the Middle East affects me. Right now, we're paying lots and lots for petrol and diesel because of what's going on in the Middle East. The farmers are anxious about whether they will get their fertilizers for the planting, for the next planting season, because of what's going on in the Middle East. So we're citizens of South Africa and we're citizens of the world. So what goes on in the world affects us. So when we have an election, the politicians who are presenting themselves to be voted have to address all the issues, the municipal issues, the national issues, the international issues. So I think she's wrong to think that all these issues are not interlinked. They are interlinked.
0: Yeah. And we got a voice note earlier, Professor Habib, from a listener who says, you know, they came close to voting for one party and then the leader went out and said something maybe outrageous, which then sort of changes their approach to voting and whether or not they should vote for that party. So I'm getting a sense that there are some people who truly want to know that, sure, you've got a great candidate, but what are your policies, for instance, on transformation? And I mean, speaking for myself, I care much about that. I want to vote for a party that acknowledges the difficult past that this country has had and is committed to bringing about policies that are going to ensure there's inclusive economic growth and that all of us are going to benefit from this economy and not a specific group. So what's the balance there? Do we sometimes, do you think, obsess too much about the political leaders themselves? Because sometimes, yeah, they say something wrong, but that doesn't change how good they are at the job or their parties and their policies.
2: So let me start by saying, yes, I think Moletti is right in the sense that values matter. Values matter, I have no doubt about it. And the world, the international and the local are connected in fundamental ways. And in most cases, if voters were to make a choice, they look at two things. Can you deliver? Can you provide, if you're standing up for the mayor, potholes? Can you fix the potholes? Can you provide lights? Can you do that? And are you a good person? Do you believe in the things that I stand for? Are you against wanton murder of women and children in Gaza? I mean, I think those things matter to all citizens.
0: Mm-hmm.
2: And I think people look for an ideal candidate. And then they suddenly land up and say, ooh, none of them are ideal candidates.
0: Mm-hmm.
2: There's a guy there who talks a good talk on Gaza. He says a whole series of things on economic inclusion, but he can't deliver anything. For the last 5 years, our water systems have collapsed, our electricity collapsed, etc. And that's what I think Helen has cottoned on to. So she's, well, let's see, is right that Helen's not right in thinking that people don't care, they do. But where she's right in is she's that people are hurtful. And they hurtful with this idea that because you've got a position on Gaza, somehow I'm going to vote for you in Johannesburg, even if you can't deliver Johannesburg. And I think she's cottoned onto that moment in Johannesburg citizens' history where people are saying, there's no compromise here. The compromise, there should be no compromise on water. There should be no compromise on electricity. There should be no compromise on delivery. We want a stable, functioning municipality. That's what you paid for. You paid lots of money to do that. If you can't do that, you shouldn't be there. Whatever your position on Gaza, whatever your position on the Ukraine, whatever your position on the rhetoric of economic inclusion, that makes a difference. And I think it makes a difference what position you're looking for. I think people think differently about how this plays out at the municipal level. And I think it'll play differently how it plays out at the national level.
0: Yeah,
2: and I think that that's important. But I also think that the the DA leadership could learn a lot. That economic, you don't have to be a radical communist to believe in economic inclusion. You can believe in social democracy, a market, but still believe in including all of it. And there are people in the DA who do believe that.
0: Yeah.
2: But their rhetoric sometimes creates the impression that they're not. I mean, on BEE, I'm a critic of BEE. I'm a critic of BEE not because empowerment is important. I recognize it's important. But I'm a critic of BEE because the way it's been implemented is not about empowerment. It's about enrichment. It's made a few people rich, and large numbers of young black entrepreneurs and white entrepreneurs have not had the ability to enable empowerment. That's not the empowerment we spoke about. We never spoke about enrichment in the 90s and 2000s. So I'm with you, Clement, on inclusion and transformation. But I want a real inclusion and transformation. I want the young emerging black entrepreneur in Soweto to have access to state funds to do a startup. Not for some guy to get millions of shares in APSA and because their rhetoric is like that's the big the big difference about this. So I think Helen's cottoned on to the hurtful nature of the Johannesburg electorate. And that's what's making a difference. And so if you ask me Johannesburg tomorrow's election, whatever your position on Gaza, people are going to make a decision on can you deliver water, electricity, roads, all of those things. And I think that that's, you can't say that they're conservative because they believe that. That's not fair.
0: Yes, Mr. Beck?
1: Yes, I think the point Adam is making about enrichment, this has become the ideology of layers of the ANC in particular, that enrichment is a good thing because their leaders and their members benefit. So what has happened with the ideology of enrichment is that it has been extended to the whole of the public service in South Africa. The public service, especially the middle to the upper layers, have become very wealthy. They pay themselves enormous salaries. But this is at the expense of the rest of the economy of South Africa. So we find that public service salaries are up to, say, 16% of gross domestic product, when they should be at 6 or 7% of gross domestic. So they are milking the rest of the economy, taking out the investment that should be going to build new hospitals, new factories, and enriching themselves who control the civil service. So what we have in South Africa now, certainly from the ANC side, is an ideology of self-enrichment for this elite that is running the state.
0: Mweletsi Mbeki, political economist, and Professor Adam Habib, he's an activist and academic. Thank you so much for joining us for this conversation.
2: It's a pleasure.
0: I'll go straight to your WhatsApps after the break. It's 11 minutes now before 12.
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0: 8 minutes before 12 o'clock. 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
10: Morning, Clement. For me, it's about the practicality. A practicality of the message is what is important for me. I do not care who you are, white, black, Indian, colored, as much as when I listen to your message and what you are promising is practical for me. I look at the practicality. But as much as I talk about practicality, but I have also drawn the line on the sand for ANC and EFF. I'm not voting for such.
11: 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For instance, we are sitting in a situation of ideology, and it takes us nowhere. It takes us nowhere at all. Thank you so much. This is Moses from Zagaria Park.
12: Hi, Clement, and good morning to your guests. I think ideology can be limiting in terms of, as much as you want an identity, it can be limiting for a political party. For example, the EFF, you know, radical economic transformation and all of that. There are some people that like what the EFF is doing. You know, they've shaken up parliament and they've got some really, really smart politicians. But just the thought of how some things have been mismanaged, I think that can be limiting. And same goes for the DA, same goes for the ANC. So for me, ideology translates to service and where that service is going to be. And I think that is what either makes or breaks a party. Shivers in box.
13: Good morning, Clement, MD here in Pretoria. For me, when it comes to the votes, I'm more pragmatic, more than just loyal to the party. We have seen the ANC, they've been very arrogant, and I decided to vote against the ANC for the past two votes that I voted. So we have seen this new GNU is really working for everyone in South Africa. So I'm more pragmatic, more than just the loyal to the party.
14: Clement, I'm a resident of Johannesburg, and these are local elections. And so for me, they're all about functionality. I don't care what's happening in the Middle East, because I'm the one who has water shortages here. I'm the one who has problems with city power week in, week out. I'm the one who drives in these roads of Johannesburg. So that really has nothing to do with what the ideology of who I want to put in power has to do when it comes to international relations. We leave that for the national election. We leave that for the national election. Then I would care how we as South Africa relate with, you know, the world, how we relate with international countries. But now I want a functioning government in my local area. And so I don't care what they say about the Middle East at this point. At this point is about, yes, we will close the portal. Yes, we will try and give you sustainable power. Yes, we will make sure that water, that's what I care about at this point. So Helen Zille kind of has a point.
3: You can never get enough of a good thing. 702 Replay.

0: I've got one friend anyway. That's very beautiful. Hold on to this one. I thought he was coming to bring me flowers. No, not me. You got the wrong one, brother. Women only. See, I'd like to ask you a question. It might be a bit personal, but certainly if I could admit to you, you can admit to me. What I'd like to know is how many of you have ever been hurt by love at least one time in your life? Can I see you raise your hands? Naughty, naughty. Maybe you didn't understand what I said. Maybe I speak a foreign language or something. I don't know. What I asked was, how many of you have ever been hurt by love at least one time? Can I see you raise your hands? I thought you said we were friends. And friends could talk honestly with one another. Pulling my leg, huh? Those of you who didn't raise your hands, I don't know how to say this other than, who the hell do you think you're fooling? And the women that didn't raise their hands, you mean to tell me the first man that got it is the same one and the only one that's getting it now? No. Unless you're 13 years of age. They tell me by 1990 it'll be down to 7. I don't know. It's getting crazy. Well, maybe since you don't want to be truthful with your friend, maybe you feel like singing along. Would you do that? Would you sing with me? If you've been hurt by love, or if you haven't, I'd like you to sing the words of the song. Do it for me, if that's all right. And the words are real simple. It says we gotta let it go.
1: Let it go, baby.
0: If it looks like another love, TKO. Let me sing that one more time for you.

Everybody, I would like for you to sing nice and loud. I'm gonna give you the microphone if you don't sing. I know you can.

0: I know sometimes we don't want to admit to it. We got it.
1: This is EWN.
2: With a rip of your eyewitness news, I'm Puleng Maake. The National Prosecuting Authority has emphasized that the court remains the final say on the sentence to be imposed on alleged underworld figure Vusmuzi Khetmatlala in his multi-million rand SAPS tender fraud case. The case took a turn in the Pretoria Specialized Commercial Crimes Court yesterday after the state revealed that it had reached a plea and sentence agreement with Matlala. Matlala pleaded guilty to charges of fraud, corruption and money laundering linked to a lucrative SAPS tender awarded to his company Medicare 2420 District. According to court documents, the contract was unlawfully secured and breached several pieces of legislation, including the Public Finance Management Act. As part of the agreement, the state is asking the court to impose a 15-year prison sentence with 7 years suspended. NPA spokesperson Keza Khanyaho says the presiding magistrate will consider all aspects of the agreement before delivering judgment next Wednesday.
3: That is a give and take, and that's what we are presenting. And I need to emphasize that whatever agreement we have now has got nothing to do with the other cases that you might have. You must remember, by the time he was charged on this matter, which was in March, he was already in prison for other matters. Therefore, this is solely on the Medicare matter.
2: Businessman Dumelo Ngu has told the Madlanga Commission that he regularly partners with foreign crime intelligence institutions. Ngu, a cyber specialist, was testifying at the commission yesterday about his involvement in the Bost Ayrton drug bust 5 years ago. He claims he provided Gauteng Traffic Police Inspector Samuel Mashaba with information about a truck transporting 700 kilograms of cocaine from Durban to Johannesburg. While Ngu claims he operates as a confidential police source for domestic law enforcement authorities, he also claims to work with foreign entities.
4: I have done work for other intelligence agencies. I am prepared to testify and divulge all the information relating to the type of work performed only if that bit of testimony is done in camera.
2: Now, expelled MK party members Duduzile Zuma Sambudla and Hlamulo Ndlela have approached the Johannesburg High Court to challenge their removal from the organization. The pair has filed court papers seeking to have their expulsion set aside, arguing that the party failed to follow due process before taking disciplinary action against them. Zuma Sambudla and Ndlela were dismissed from Jacob Zuma's political outfit after being accused of gross misconduct. They contend the decision was unfair and unlawful and are now asking the court to intervene. The pair maintains it holds no animosity towards the former president, instead blaming those around him for their axing. And Western Cape police say they've received several notices for marches planned across the province next Tuesday by anti-illegal immigration groups. Several civic organizations are expected to take to the streets on Tuesday, calling for illegal foreign nationals to leave the country. Outgoing Western Cape Police Commissioner Thembisile Phathekile outlined law enforcement's preparedness plans during a media briefing yesterday in Cape Town.
5: We have continuously have hotspots.

0: 21. Vereeniging 4 and 18 degrees. Cape Town wakes up to morning fog patches today, becoming clear later, along with moderate southerly winds at a low of 14, peaking at 21 degrees. And that's a wrap of your Eyewitness News.
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4: Well, an interesting trend, and I was mentioning I've noticed it over the last little while, where it seems to me that some people, and younger people, seem to be leaving leadership positions. There's no big fuss, there's no big sacking or any drama. They just kind of withdraw, and there's new research that suggests that they don't want the hassle of being a manager. Penelope Meneer is the National Marketing Manager at Workshop 17. Penelope, good evening. What do you think's changed that's making people do this? Is there maybe something about the daily life of being a manager that is making people kind of walk away from it?
5: Yeah, no, absolutely. Hi, Stephen. Thanks for the chat. Absolutely. I think, well, the movement, I call it a movement because it was started by the Gen Zs, but it's conscious unbossing. And I think this new trend is really, there's so much noise that we're seeing in the workspace and that industry where people, you know, they have so much already to manage. And we're talking about managers per se. And if they come into a space where, you know, it's a traditional workspace and they've got to look after the troubleshooting, the boardroom technology, the Wi-Fi's not working, or, you know, they've got to now fix the cleaning company is not there, their time is really stretched. And so we're seeing a lot of the younger generation are saying that they don't want this. They don't want the noise of this. They want to follow a singular career path and that where they can focus on work, which is really the point, not really the infrastructure around it.
4: I mean, it sounds a little bit like they become kind of a mother. And I do mean that in a kind of genderized way, because they're the person that people look to fix problems, not to get things done.
5: It sounds like that, yes. But I think, you know, there are so many facilities and convenience facilities out there. So if we look at the amount of time, the inordinate amount of time that is accumulated for actually keeping building operations company operations and infrastructure going, it amounts to about 2 days a week, 2 days a month, sorry, which is 15 hours. And if you think about that, that time could be spent a lot more strategically. I mean, it affects the bottom line. And it's really, you know, this conscious unbossing, this term conscious unbossing, is about having more focus and the ability to focus and taking away the external environmental pressures and noise.
4: People of an older generation might just think, well, these people are not ambitious. If you want the job, if you want to rise in life, you have to manage people, you have to solve problems, you have to find ways to do it. And maybe people just aren't ambitious anymore. I mean, is there maybe that? Is there maybe, and I'm sort of thinking of our context in particular, kind of hassles that previous generations of managers didn't have to face? I mean, Wi-Fi wasn't a problem 30 years ago.
5: I mean, I think if we look at the how we operated businesses and companies 30 years ago, and we look now, and there's just so much more added to the plate. I mean, so we've got, you know, this extra external. So what we're seeing is that even not necessarily just the younger generations, we're seeing execs and business leaders that are excelling. They're making the deliberate choice to fix that structural problem of removing the noise and removing, you know, being able to have the clear focus of getting someone else to do all that for them, so they can focus on the coaching, they can focus on the mentoring, they can focus on being more strategic. So it's not necessarily just the youth generation, even though they've come up with the terminology conscious unbossing. It's really about taking that structural problem and fixing it and showing up there for your team as a manager, or not necessarily a manager, but an elite career path leader.
4: There was a time when one of the reasons people might want to be a boss was because of status. Now, that was about a corner office. I mean, some people listening to this might remember a time when they called their boss sir or ma'am, maybe by their surname, Mr. or Ms., you know, you wouldn't actually call them by their first name as you do now. And that's not the case now. I don't think status is almost frowned upon, you know, to have a hierarchy. I mean, could that be it? You know, a boss now is just another name on a WhatsApp group. You can even tease them in front of them, get away with it. You could never have done that 30

0: 50 years ago. And does that maybe remove some of the attraction?
1: Yeah, I think you know, we've got a much more sort of linear, horizontal structure now these days. You'll see a lot of companies have that. And, you know, previously, as you mentioned, that we have seen a resurgence in private office, you know, people moving into private offices. But it's not necessarily that status symbol where it was like, you know, if you had a huge square metered office, it meant you were super important. Nowadays, we're seeing, you know, people are choosing offices to be more productive, and they're choosing that quiet. And I think that status symbol, as you mentioned, it has disappeared. So, you know, why take on all that additional, as you say, hack and all the additional excess work when actually you just want to focus on doing the work and what you can do well?
0: So, I mean, if you're running a company, you've got to be looking at this and thinking, okay, these people are kind of mid-tier management. I'm going to have shortages there. The wrong people might rise to those positions. I'm going to need a new generation of leaders to take over the company anyway at some point. And I'm losing people who would be really good human capital. I mean, how do you fix this? Now, there's certain things you can do. You can have just better facilities managers. You can work out what is taking the time and try and resolve that. I mean, I think one of the big factors must be that when you were a boss in the past, you were only a boss in the office during working hours, if you were at home and near a landline. I mean, you could bring in policies like that, but, you know, your competitors might not, et cetera. I mean, what options are there?
1: Well, I think what we're seeing more and more is that individual skill sets or you know, you'll see that the younger generation are focusing on certain skill sets that they're good at and they excel at, and almost becoming more consultant-like. So they are definitely on a more of an elite individual career path, which is not necessarily a managerial role, but it's parallel to that. So, you know, they are fine-tuning those skills, and they wouldn't necessarily lose out on you know, individuals or talent per se, and make sure that, you know, that whatever excess work there is, that it's shared across the board, but they're focused solely on that exact talent.
0: Penelope, thank you so much to think about with us. Penelope Meniere is the National Marketing Manager at Workshop 17. Conscious Unbossing, it's what it's called. Somehow I need to blame Colt.
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0: The Personal Finance feature. Warren Ingram, of course, is a certified financial planner at Galileo Capital. He's happy to take your calls on 011-883-0702 and 021-446-0567. You might also just want to send a voice note on 072-702-1702. Warren, good evening. Tonight we're talking about investment fees. We spend a lot of time talking about what works, what doesn't, what's going to grow and what won't. We spend very little time talking about investment fees.
4: And you're right, Stephen. So I'm glad we're chatting about it tonight, because it's one of those things that can be a little contentious. You know, the temptation is to say to people, you know, try and find an investment that costs you nothing. And, you know, if there's no fee, then you're going to get all the benefit. But unfortunately, that's not really true. You know, sometimes the fees that you pay are actually for good value. And so I guess the starting point for something like this is we need to understand what fees are, and then we need to understand what we're paying for, and then figure out, are we getting value for these fees? And if not, then maybe it's time to make a change.
0: Okay. I mean, one of the reasons we don't think about them, they're a bit like bank fees, is you don't always see them. You have to go looking for them.
4: Yeah, and you know, for most investments nowadays, they're expressed as a percentage. So, you know, you start out and someone says to you, your investment's going to cost you 2%. And in the early days of your investment career, you know, if you're starting out with 5,000 rand a month, you know, then you go, well, okay, I mean, it doesn't sound like a lot of money if you go and work out that percentage. And so you go with it. And, you know, month after month, you pay your fees. And, you know, over time, the capital starts to build up. And it probably takes a solid, you know, 10 or 15 years before you've got, you know, really sizable amount of money. And then perhaps for the first time, you start to work out what these percentages actually are. And by then you've been paying, you know, potentially very high fees for a long period of time. So because it's a percentage, and we start, most of us, and unfortunately, you know, we don't really get born rich, do we? Very few of us. So we start out with a small amount of money, and a small percentage of a small amount of money is not a heck of a lot. So it just doesn't draw our attention.
0: Okay. is cheap good? I mean, cheap can't always be better. Where's too expensive? I mean, where do you start with this conversation?
4: Yeah, it's one of those things, when I started looking at this, I was so angry with the industry because fees were so incredibly high. And it just felt to me that, when you bought a retirement annuity from an insurance company, you were paying out 25% of your investment as fees, and it was all loaded up front, and it was just really bad. So, the investment industry, unfortunately, has quite a history going back of being very expensive and not very clear and transparent as to how they charge, and so there've been many new platforms that have been built over time, starting with unit trusts and then to exchange traded funds, and then they've kind of got blurred and blended, and we see so many new kinds of platforms now, where sometimes the fees seem quite low. You might not pay an annual fee, but you pay a fee every time you buy or sell. And so I think the complexity is there, but one of the things I would say is that you should be very clear as to what you're paying and why, because sometimes an investment that seems to cost very little, you might sacrifice an enormous amount in another way. So for example, my favorite is someone will say, this is a guaranteed product that you can buy and it's going to cost you no fees. There are no fees. All you need to do is invest this money and leave it for 5 years. And after 5 years, if there's been bad markets, you get your money back. And if they're good markets, you're going to get some kind of a growth, but there are no costs. Well, that's garbage. I mean, there are no financial services companies around that are solid charities that just do this for the good of mankind. They do it because they make money. So there is always a fee. And so if someone says to you, this is free, I would be paying real attention and be incredibly careful, because that might end up being the most expensive investment you ever own.
0: Okay, some funds, I mean, it can be 0.5%, right? It's 0.5%. Some, these ones I presume will be actively managed, will charge 2.5%. What impact does that have to my savings over the longer term?
4: Yeah, so this is the crux of where the industry is right now, the investment industry, where you've got, the index trackers and exchange traded fund companies have come in with very low fees, and they've created sort of a crisis for the actively managed part of the industry. So those are the fund managers that are aiming to do better than the stock market growth. And what's happening is that, they've had a long history of charging sometimes 3.5% up to 5% if they charge performance fees. And on the other side of the equation, they've had, exchange traded fund providers charging a tenth of that. So one company charging 5% and the other one charging 0.5. And that's a massive difference and really worth paying attention to. So the active managers have come down very significantly in fees. And so now you find that gap's a bit smaller. And then the question is why do we pay active managers at all if they are expensive? And I guess we've probably all just lived through a very good example is you look at something like SpaceX, which is by all accounts, I don't think anyone would, value it and say, gee, this is a cheap company. It listed, as an expensive business and became much more expensive for a couple of days and then is given most of that back again. And so you're actually paying a fund manager there to apply their minds and to look at a business like that and try and come up with a valuation and then decide this value is worthwhile. In other words, it's a price I should pay, or actually this is incredibly expensive and I shouldn't take clients' money and put it in this because they're likely to either make no money or lose over time. So active managers get paid now to apply their minds either to try and give you a bit more growth in the stock market, or very often nowadays, the other way around. They actually try and take some of the risk out of the stock market by avoiding expensive companies and maybe loading up on those that are a bit cheaper. And, the tech sector in America is keeping a lot of people awake at night because it's so expensive. So I think that we're probably getting to a point where the active managers are becoming probably a little bit more fair in their fees. I think they've got a way to go. They can get a bit cheaper. But on the other side of the coin, you've got the index trackers that are well priced. And, for a lot of people, would be a very good default option. You just don't need to think more than just buy the index in most situations.
0: Is it one of those things where you should get what you pay for? If I pay more, I should get a better return. I mean, this is a stock market we're talking about, so it might not always work out like that.
4: Yeah, I think it's true. I think you're paying sometimes for peace of mind. So let's say you're paying an active manager. What you're paying for, if they're good at their job, is you're paying them to make the least amount of mistakes possible. Unfortunately, they're going to make mistakes. And what you're hoping is that their mistakes are not that expensive and their successes are very good. And so you are paying, if you are going to pay a premium, you're paying for a good team, a good process, and a sleep at night factor. And I think that has value. And I know, if there are fund managers listening to this, they're going to probably go, but hang on, that guy's a financial planner. He, you know, what about him? And I would say the same thing. You know, if you're going to pay a financial planner a fee, then you need to know that you're getting well served, that the investments that you've got have been designed for you and are appropriate for you, and that you're being, you know, served and coached over a long period of time. And if you're not getting that as a service, then you shouldn't be paying the fee. So it's important to know that if you are paying fees, that you are getting value for it. Otherwise, you know, you should be looking for better cost alternatives.
0: How does it change over time? I mean, 1% is not a lot, but over time, I presume it is.
4: Yeah, I think, I'll kind of do a little example. So let's just say we've got 100,000 Rand and we invest that money. We work that out as a percentage of a fee, and the fee is 1%. So 1% of 100,000, it's not a big number. It's 1,000 Rand a year. And if you've got 100,000 Rand, you're probably not really losing sleep on paying the 1,000 bucks a year. But the thing to understand about percentages is they're charged every day of every month of every year. So you're not just paying 1,000 Rand for the year once off, you're paying it again next year. And so if your investment continues to grow, then you're potentially paying a bigger fee. Equally, if your investment goes down and the stock market's down, you're paying a percentage still. So understanding that fees compound against you just in the same way that you get compound growth on good returns from your investments, fees are compounding against you. So it is really something, you know, we would encourage people to pay attention to. You can't be serious about your money and not know what you're paying. And I think that 1% is important because there are a lot of investments out there nowadays where your fees are, you know, kind of around 3% a year when you add them all up, you know, and all the layers that you have to pay. But you know, is it possible to get a similar or maybe equally good range of investments? And when you add everything together, you're only paying 2% a year. And if you are, that, you know, that can start to make real difference with money over time.
0: Okay, so if we break down the fees then, and I mean they occur in layers, what layers do we tend to look at?
4: So in most instances nowadays, you're going to pay a fund management cost, and you know the industry loves jargon. So unfortunately, we've got to immerse ourselves in their horrible jargon. But the fund manager fee is often disclosed as something called the total investment charge. So it should be the entirety of the fund manager's cost. So that's the annual management fee and the transaction charges when they're buying and selling your investments, et cetera. And then the second fee you're likely to pay, especially if you've got something like a living annuity or a retirement annuity as well, then you're probably going to pay what they call a platform fee or a LISP fee. So that's for administration. That's for being the custodian of your investments, making sure that they're secure and providing all your tax reporting and making SARS happy on your behalf. And then you've got potentially a financial planning fee as well. So typically you're going to have all of those charged together, and that's where you need to figure out what are you paying. And often on your statement, you should be able to see something called effective annual cost. So that's the total of the total. It's all the things put together and shown on one number.
0: Okay, so that's the number to look for, is the EAC, the effective annual cost.
4: Yeah, but I do think you want to focus on each of the individual parts as well to see, you know, if you, let's say I mean very often I'm still shocked to see an EAC of 5%, and when you see something like that, you want to understand, you know, where am I paying these fees? Where is the leakage in something like this? You know, if it's 3% or lower, you're starting to get to kind of what the market should be charging, but if you're at 5%. You need to understand, am I paying it because of the fund manager, or is it the platform, or is it the financial planner? Who's actually charging me the highest portion, you know, and where are, who's out of line in this whole thing?
0: Okay. So what would a fair fee then be? I mean, you'd have a fund manager, administration, an advisor. What kind of numbers would you be looking at?
4: So I mean, I'm going to have to sit on the fence a little bit and give everybody a range, because it's going to depend. So for your fund management costs, so that total investment charge, you should be looking in the region of 0.5% at the lowest end, up to about 2% a year at the high end. And just to understand that, you know, the lower end is often because you're either investing very large sums of money, or because you've chosen index trackers or exchange traded funds. At the higher end, that means either you're investing a small amount of money, or you've chosen an actively managed a fund. So 0.5 to 2% a year on the fund manager. And then for the platform or the administration fee, you know, if you're investing a large amount, you could get that fee as low as 0.2% a year. Most of the time when we start out, we're paying around 0.5% a year for administration. And then if you're using an advisor, that fee will generally range from about 0.5% to 1% a year. And again, that will be based on the size of the investments that you've got, the complexity, et cetera. So you are in a range, and at the very lowest end, you're probably in for around about 1.2% a year when you look at that EAC, up to around 3-3.5% as a maximum. And as I say, if you're paying more than that, if you're at 5% as an EAC, you need to be asking some serious questions, because I just don't think that's really justified in this day and age.
0: Okay. We've got questions for Warren. One comes from Rion. Warren Rion saying, hi, I'm 58 years old. I've just sold a small rental property. After paying off the remaining bond and the agent's commission, I am left with 900,000 rand. I have no debt. I still work. I already have a retirement annuity and a pension fund through my employer. What should I do with the money? I've never invested outside South Africa. I don't really understand how offshore investing works and whether it's risky. Does it make sense to take some of it offshore at my age? Or, Adrian, we'll have an answer for you in a moment.
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0: And Warren Ingram, of course, is the financial advisor and co-founder at Galileo Capital. We're talking about the costs of your investments. And we have a question from Rion. I am 58. I've sold a property. I'm left with 900,000 rand. I have no debt. I have an RA and a pension fund. What should I do with the money? Should I take it offshore? Warren, quite an interesting question from Rion, I thought.
4: Yeah, and I like I'm interested in the fact that, you know, Rion says he's 58, and at his age, should he be investing money offshore? Well, Rion, if you look at the actuarial tables, they're going to say that, you know, males in South Africa live probably pretty close to kind of age 85. So you've still got quite a long investment career ahead of you. And, you know, even if you're getting closer to retirement, you should be looking at this as maybe a, you know, 30-year question. And in that case, I always think it makes sense to have some of your investments exposed to international markets. So you certainly should look at the global markets for a portion of your money, and maybe, you know, taking 25% of your investments and allocating overseas over time makes sense. So if 900,000 rand is a big portion of your kind of net wealth, then be careful. But if it's not, you know, and it's below the 25%, it's certainly something you should consider. I do like the idea of, you know, that if you think it's risky, maybe you do this slowly and you do it in batches over a kind of a 1 year period, where you do it 3 months, you know, I was say 300,000 now on 300,000 in 6 months time, and then the last 300,000 at the end of a year. So you can spread it out, but certainly you should be looking at offshore investments as part of your portfolio. And then I have to ask, because it's not, you didn't mention it, but if you don't have a tax-free savings account, then gee, you got to do that as well. And you can always buy a global investment inside your tax-free.
0: Yeah, that would make sense. And if just to diversify where you've got your money would be the main thing, wouldn't it?
4: Did you just say diversify, Steve?
0: I did.
4: I just want to check.
0: I just wanted to trigger you and see what would happen.
4: I'm glad you're drinking my Kool-Aid. Yes, please diversify. Diversify is the way to go.
0: Okay. All right. So we've been looking through investment fees this evening. Tomorrow when I sit down and look at all of this stuff, or the day after if I'm listening on the podcast, what should I actually be doing?
4: I think you need to figure out exactly what your effective annual charge is. That's the total of all the fees that you're paying. It's information is always powerful in something like this. So, you know, if you get that, it's not difficult to get. You should be able to see it on your statement. If you use an advisor, they need to be able to send you that in written form. And if you don't use an advisor, you know, go onto the website of the product provider and have a look or contact them. But it's something they're obliged to give you in writing. It's not something that, you know, you're not asking for something strange. So you should demand it if they haven't given it to you. And then look at, you know, each of your investments. So if you've got a few investments, understand what you're paying on those effective annual charges. And just get a good idea of what those are. And, you know, I think to give you a range, if you are using an advisor and you have got a platform and then, you know, some unit trusts or exchange traded funds, and you're in that region of, let's say, 2-3% a year as a total across all of those, then you're probably doing well. If you're below that, you might be benefiting from some, you know, sizable investments. And if you're above that, then it's time to start asking some questions. As I said, you know, maybe look at how those fees are made up. So are you paying high fund management fees or high advice fees or high platform fees? But just figure it out. And if you are overpaying, you know, ask some questions, demand some changes to get those fees down. And if you can drop that fee a little bit and get it into that 2-3% range, that little bit of a change, you know, it can make a dramatic difference to your money over a 10 and 20 year period.
0: Well, this is the point. We've got 20 seconds, Warren, but this is the point. Is it's really worth looking at the numbers because of the difference it makes over such a long period?
4: Yeah, you know, 0.25 sounds like nothing as a percentage, but it makes an enormous difference over 20 years. So please do it. Do yourself a favor.
0: Warren Ingram, thanks so much. Really do appreciate it. With Personal Finance this evening, the certified financial planner and co-founder at Galileo Capital, with Personal Finance on The Money Show this evening.
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5: It's 12 minutes after 9 o'clock. Time for us to get into our psychological wellness conversation for this week. And we're asking the question, and I'm sure many of us, all of us at some point, have wondered why it can be often very difficult finding the right partner, and also why you may stay in the wrong relationship for far too long. And the secret might be a thing known as a relationship inertia. But I want to hear from you if you feel as if you are struggling with finding the right partner. And maybe you've tried to figure it out. What do you think is happening when you try find a partner? Let us know on 011-883-0702. Send us an SMS on 31702 and your WhatsApps on 072-702-1702. Joining us now on the line, as always, is our resident clinical psychologist, Dr. Corsi Gianni. Dr. Gianni, a very good morning to you.
6: Hey, a very good morning to you, Googs. Strange weather, aren't we finding ourselves in?
5: Yes, interesting, strange times we are in. But once again, we meet to shake this tree and see what falls out.
6: Indeed.
5: Yeah.
6: Indeed.
5: So a couple of months ago, we had a conversation about sometimes it can be really difficult to move in the direction that you know objectively is good for you. And how sometimes we can kind of get in our own way progress to good things. So for instance, you know you should be exercising, but it's so hard, you know, getting off the couch, or you know you should apply for that job or that degree, but it's just so hard, you procrastinate about it. And it seems that this thing, this kind of inertia, can also play itself out in our romantic relationships.
6: Yeah. So inertia is not a term we commonly use or commonly come across in relation to the social space, because it's a concept that comes from physics, right? It's about movement, or in fact the lack of movement, the stagnation, the stuckness, and it's interesting that, you know, it can make its way. And it's the first time that I've kind of heard it being used in this context, right? Mm. To make its way into the social space and talking about relationality. And the interesting thing to think about relationship inertia is, as you have, you know, introduced the topic in terms of not moving on and being stuck, but also we can be in relationship inertia without a relationship where we just like, couldn't be bothered anymore. You know what I'm saying? Mm-hmm. That not even willing to make an effort into being in a relationship, even though perhaps you may desire to be that, but to be in a relationship, but just like the effort feels like it's just too much. Or in this case, being stuck in a relationship that does not serve you. And it's about what is in that, right? And that proverbial, I'd rather be miserable in a relationship than risk leaving and being with myself,
5: right,
6: or on my own, or, you know, exploring other options that are out there.
5: Right. So this kind of here is safe because that is what our brain is concerned with. Our brain doesn't necessarily care too much about us being happy. Our brain wants to keep us alive, wants to keep us safe, even if that safety isn't necessarily the best thing for you. But your brain is saying, you know what? We know here. Mm-hmm. We've been here before.
6: Yep.
5: We've dealt with this before. And so I think it's best we stay here. Whereas if we go over there, we don't know what's over there.
6: What if?
5: Yeah.
6: What if? And I mean, haven't we heard this expression so many times when people say, well, who do you think you're going to find out there? It's rough out there. It's rough on the streets. So rather keep what you have. It's better than nothing. And or people saying, oh, I've already wasted so much time with this person. Where am I going to go? Where am I going to go now?
5: Yeah.
6: What if I don't find anyone? And therefore resign ourselves to an unhealthy or dysfunctional fate, so to speak.
5: Rather the devil,
6: or fate,
5: you know,
6: ourselves.
5: Yeah.
6: Yes.
5: People often say,
6: fate ourselves.
5: The devil, you know, because you think, well, I could go out there, but I know this mess. I know this chaos.
6: Yeah.
5: This is comfortable.
6: Yeah.
5: I can work with this.
6: This is my person. I know their tricks. I know when they're doing this, there's something. They're up to something or this, that, and the other. I can always read them, you know. Now I'm going to start afresh with a person I don't know. What if they also turn out to be 1, 2, 3, 4, and I find that the grass isn't as green as it looks or promises to be on the other side? So, and then, you know, we kind of, rather be here and stay here than risk anything that we don't know.
5: Yeah.
6: And again, it goes back to this irony of being human, right? We want things. There's that longing, the longing to belong, the longing to be in healthy relationships that enrich us. And yet it is a risk to risk finding or creating that kind of relationship because human beings are by nature unpredictable.
5: Right.
6: And there's no guarantee that being in a relationship now, that you're happy in now, that that's, you know, going to be forever after.
5: Mm-hmm.
6: And how do we navigate the ins and outs? And when is it, you know, when have you overstayed? What are the signs that you are overstaying a relationship? And there's no objective measures for these things. And so, therefore, it kind of makes sense that we will, as self-preservation, risk staying in the predictably knowable, manageable, unhappy state than risk what it would take to create. So it's a kind of a denialism that we allow ourselves to enter into and contract into a dance with that denialism and stay there even though we know it doesn't serve us.
5: But also, so I was reading a piece on this and it said one of the difficult things with changing anything, but I guess changing a relationship, and I guess the longer it is, the harder it is that these things change, any kind of change, takes work. You need to marshal your brain, your energy, you kind of, it is this mission to, okay, I'm changing a thing.
6: Yes.
5: That's why I hate moving so much, moving house.
6: Yes.
5: It is, for me, one of the most stressful things.
6: Yeah.
5: Moving is so tough. And so I stayed in an apartment that was actually too small 5 years ago, a little bit longer than I should have, only because I just didn't want to move, because change is so difficult. And then you have to settle into a new place. And now you're changing a relationship.
7: Yeah,
5: this is a person you have a rapport with. You know how each of, you know, the other takes their coffee, how the other takes their tea. Yeah. You know their quirks. You know, they, is
7: the you have memories.
5: Yeah. You've traveled with them. You know, you've had babies with them. You've, you know, you've lost people with them.
7: You've bought houses. You've moved houses with them.
5: Yeah. And so
7: they were there in supporting you through your, you know, hardships, like you say. You know, this is the partner, I hate moving, but this is the partner who kind of was there, carried everything, labeled, organized everything, helped to make this move, you know, possible. And then this is the very person I now need to eliminate out of my life. How hard is that?
5: Right.
7: It's not an easy ask. It's no small task. And then the question becomes, you know, what's the cost benefit? And everyone of us has got to make that calculation for ourselves. And the challenge is when you have come to the conclusion, as you were saying earlier on, that this actually is not working. Mm-hmm. And yet it feels like letting go is that much harder than knuckling down and biting the bullet and, you know, swallowing the bitter pill of a relationship that doesn't work. And these are the ironies that we have to navigate as human beings.
5: But also, I guess, like with anything, I can't think of a single thing that doesn't require a bit of work. You want to get fit? Well, you're going to have to, you know, especially right now, it's freezing. You're going to have to put on your gym stuff.
7: Get up.
5: Get up. Leave your house. Get cold. Come back. Still cold. You want to have a job. You want to have a career. Well, you're going to, you know, you're going to have to wake up, sit in traffic if you don't work remote, and go to work. You want a degree. While you work, you're going to have to work late nights. There are just very few things in life that don't require.
7: Everything comes at a price.
5: It's just a little bit of labor involved. And so likewise, even when you're changing relationships, there'll also be just a little bit of effort, a bit of work involved.
7: Indeed. Because there's work anyway, even if you stay.
5: Right.
7: Because it's not like you're staying for the right reasons and you're happy and it's enriching you. So it's eroding you, and you kind of every time have to muscle and convince yourself that it is the right thing to do and stay, even though you know, against your best judgment, you know that it isn't. So again, it's costing you. So the question is, which price do you want to pay? Because there's a price either way.
5: Right. And I guess then it gets a little bit more complicated when there are children, when there's money involved, there are assets. But also networks. So what if we have friends as a couple? And then when we separate, do I get the friends? Do you get the friends? Do I lose my network? What if I become friends with your sister-in-law? Well, with your sister, my sister-in-law, or your brother. And if there's a separation, so people also kind of do that calculation of, in addition to losing a partner, what else is there to lose?
7: It's a world. It's a world that is lost. You know, and that is why it's, you know, very often is referred to as a traumatic event, because a traumatic event is an event that reshapes and rewrites your life, and it's never the same again. And it is that magnitude of change that sits in ending a relationship. It is about ending, you know, I mean, it's a loss of aspiration. It's a loss of a dream, because none of us go into a relationship, hopefully, with, it's fine. If it ends, it's fine. If it doesn't end, it's fine. That sort of laissez-faire kind of attitude. You know, when you're invested in a relationship and it doesn't go in that direction, there's a lot of pain that comes with that. And therefore, we don't voluntarily go into a painful situation. And it therefore kind of makes sense that we will try to, in some ways, assuage ourselves and, you know, kind of con ourselves into staying, even though we know it is not in our best interest. And this is where, you know, it becomes difficult, and it makes you even more miserable to stay. And the the invisible cost of perhaps eventually ending up resenting the person, when in fact it is about you not having the courage to make the decisions you know you need to make and act in the direction of those decisions.
5: Right.
7: Because it's one thing to know, but it's another to act on that knowledge.
5: Yeah, you can have the knowledge, kind of think, yeah, okay. It's kind of like the thing I've done with, so I've been thinking for years about doing a master's. And I was like, okay, I want to do a master's. And I've been thinking about my topic for over a decade. And so there, I know I want to do it. I know it is an interesting topic, but I just, you know, for a number of reasons, much of it is fear. Yeah. I have not done it. So even if you know you have great clarity, you have conviction, it still doesn't mean you're not going to move on it again, especially if the potential loss is a whole world, a whole way of life.
7: And, and I guess it can be daunting. And it's one thing, for example, you know, with like your master's, it's at least it's not a relationship with another human being who comes with a whole lot of being human, right? It's a kind of one-sided kind of decision on your part. And look at how daunting it is. And then imagine how much more when it involves another human being, because there's also the dreading that conversation. Like, when do I tell this person? What do I say? And having to anticipate them begging and talking you back into it. And of course, you know, especially when it's a marriage and so on, and, you know, the African cultural traditional things, that now there's going to have to be a family meeting,
5: right?
7: And sitting down and having to explain yourself to, you know, the larger family and so on. It can all be daunting, and someone might just like say, "Oh, I don't have the energy for that," and so I've checked out of the relationship, and yet I'm still in with the person.
5: Sure. And people can, I guess, remain in that space for many, many years where there isn't really a relationship. I mean, in terms of, you know, I've checked out. I'm no longer
7: here. I've checked out, but I haven't left.
5: But that also, I guess, at some point people kind of go, but I'm deeply unhappy. You know, something has to change. I think we often speak about this, about, you know, your behaviors often, you know, is driven by either like an external force or an internal force that says, you know, I have to do something.
7: The intrinsic and extrinsic motivation. And that's the presenteeism, right? When the body, I'm physically here, but emotionally, psychologically, I've checked out, I'm elsewhere. And it's kind of like a ghosting relationship where somebody is, you know, they are just with a skeleton of you, but you are no longer invested in that relationship. And I suppose they also will sense that. And maybe you are stuck in this dance. Both of you are fearful of making the call that needs to be made that says, it's not working. We've tried our best. You know, maybe let's see what it's like to be apart from each other.
5: We have received...
7: And evaluate.
5: A WhatsApp voice note on 0727021702.
8: Good morning, Dr. Kosi. It's Titi here. Dr. K, can I please ask whether the difficulty in letting go of relationships that do not work has to do with the socialization? When you are brought up in a family, maybe you have two parents, and you are brought up to believe that, you know, relationships are meant to last forever. And how do you wire ourselves to get into the relationship and just telling yourself that this is a relation and it might end? Has socialization got something to do with how we expect things, Dr. Kosi and Gugu? Thank you.
5: Thank you very much for that WhatsApp, Titi. And of course, I mean, even ideas about relationship, whether it involves marriage or not, are deeply cultural. We're socialized into some of those ideas. There's stigma around being a divorcee. There's stigma around being a woman and single. Marriage is a particular social class. And so when you leave those things, you know, there are consequences
7: that's
5: socially.
7: What you're also going to have to leave behind, right? And who am I now in the absence of what society deems as the, you know, epaulets of accomplishment? And, you know, your self-worth is built around all those concepts. And to Titi's question, yes, we as we say all the time, we are social relational beings. We learn what it is to be in relationship through how we are raised in our own families and the larger social context. And so whether people say it or not even say it, there's those unspoken norms, right? And sometimes we come from families where there's dysfunction, you know, there's dysfunction in the parental marriage, and yet, you know, the script says a wife builds her home or whatever, however it goes, you know, umfazi uyanyamezela, and all that, and all those teachings and sayings that we are raised with as a woman, that you need to just hang in there and keep your family together and so on. And therefore, you know, those become part of the noise that we have to deal with in the decisions that we need to make. And or, you know, you come from a healthy model in terms of your parental relationship, and you enter into a relationship that's different, and it becomes a dilemma again. How do I let this go when my parents have set an example of, you know, as Titi says, relationships are hard work. The question is whether both of you are working on it or at it.
5: Right.
7: Or whether you are the one that's holding the relationship together, whereas the other person isn't invested anymore. And what are you holding and why are you holding it are the questions you need to ask yourself. Because, you know, sometimes I've said, you know, is your marital status more important than your happiness?
5: Right. Because sometimes you do need to make a choice.
7: Yeah.
5: Is it more important to, again, have access to this kind of social class of marriage, or to be happy?
7: Yeah, and being married and being in a marriage are two different things.
5: Right.
7: Because being in a marriage, you stay for the social label, but you are not married. In other words, we are not connected anymore. When marriage means the coming together of, we have disconnected. That is no longer there, but the institution remains that we are tied to and kind of hold each other hostage in an institution, whereas between us, relationally, there's nothing holding us together anymore.
5: That idea of holding each other hostage in an institution, that's a very powerful idea. And so where do we begin? If you are kind of listening to this conversation and you're looking at your life and you think, I might have a little bit of relationship inertia, or, you know, it's been 30 years, 20 years, and sure, but I'm not happy. Granted, your brain doesn't care about your happiness. Your brain wants you to be safe, but maybe you want to be happy. Where do you begin kind of, you know, getting that motion, getting that kind of the energy to break that inertia?
7: Look, I think every one of us has got to have that conversation with ourselves and ask ourselves whether you've kind of gone into living on an autopilot or living consciously, and whether this honors your aspirations or your idea of living a meaningful life. And I mean, there's different dynamics, and I know that the more dynamics there are in that system, the more complex and complicated it gets. So for example, for me, who's child-free, making a decision about whether this relationship serves us is about me and the partner. Whereas once you've got children and maybe you've got properties, you've got things invested and social networks, it's a much more complex system to unravel. And then again, the question becomes, do you want to just be a cog in a system and you are there to further the institution or the system at your expense, while you as the individual are not being kind of fulfilled and enriched by being part of that system. And it's so interesting that we do this with our cars, we do this with our insurance policies and things, you know, that we take for service and we get them checked and make sure they are running at the best level. And when they no longer do, we are able to say, it was nice having this car, it no longer serves me, and so on.
5: Right.
7: And yet we stay in the most important parts of our lives, in relationships that erode us, and we are running on flat and running on empty, but keep the institution alive at your cost.
5: Dr. Janet, always a great pleasure chatting to you. Thank you so much for your time.
7: Feels like this is just the beginning.
5: Right.
7: Of a very unending, you know, conversation.
5: We've just begun.
7: Yep.
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1: For the Eyewitness News, I'm Puleng Maake. The National Prosecuting Authority has emphasized that the court remains the final say on the sentence to be imposed on alleged underworld figure Vusmuzi Khetmatlala in his multi-million rand SAPS tender fraud case. The case took a turn in the Pretoria Specialized Commercial Crimes Court yesterday after the state revealed that it had reached a plea and sentence agreement with Matlala. Matlala pleaded guilty to charges of fraud, corruption and money laundering linked to a lucrative SAPS tender awarded to his company Medicare 2420 District. According to court documents, the contract was unlawfully secured and breached several pieces of legislation, including the Public Finance Management Act. As part of the agreement, the state is asking the court to impose a 15-year prison sentence with 7 years suspended. NPA spokesperson Keza Khanyaho says the presiding magistrate will consider all aspects of the agreement before delivering judgment next Wednesday.
2: That is a give and take, and that's what we are presenting. And I need to emphasize that whatever agreement we have now has got nothing to do with the other cases that he might have. You must remember, by the time he was charged on this matter, which was in March, he was already in prison for other matters. Therefore, this is solely on the Medicare matter.
1: Businessman Dumelo Ngu has told the Madlanga Commission that he regularly partners with foreign crime intelligence institutions. Ngu, a cyber specialist, was testifying at the commission yesterday about his involvement in the Boston-Ayrton drug bust 5 years ago. He claims he provided Gauteng Traffic Police Inspector Samuel Mashaba with information about a truck transporting 700 kilograms of cocaine from Durban to Johannesburg. While Ngu claims he operates as a confidential police source for domestic law enforcement authorities, he also claims to work with foreign entities.
3: I have done work for other intelligence agencies. I am prepared to testify and divulge all the information relating to the type of work performed only if that bit of testimony is done in camera.
1: Now, expelled MK party members Duduzile Zuma Sambudla and Hlamulo Ndlela have approached the Johannesburg High Court to challenge their removal from the organization. The pair has filed court papers seeking to have their expulsion set aside, arguing that the party failed to follow due process before taking disciplinary action against them. Zuma Sambudla and Ndlela were dismissed from Jacob Zuma's political outfit after being accused of gross misconduct. They contend the decision was unfair and unlawful and are now asking the court to intervene. The pair maintains it holds no animosity toward